0: approaching exit 6, where only one lane gets by. That is because of construction work. Southbound, there's construction in the truck lanes near exit 9, and then heavy again approaching exit 3 with maintenance work. 195 westbound, construction from exit 16 to exit 11. Not too bad now on 280 on the westbound side into the parkway. That accident has been cleared. Still looking good on Route 80 as you travel westbound through Morris County. No sign of that construction yet. Next report in 15 minutes. I'm Mike Barker on New Jersey 101.5.
1: New Jersey 101.5 instant weather. Warm and sticky tonight with clouds. We'll have a thunderstorm or two around with a low near 70. Tomorrow, sunshine will mix with clouds. The humidity will be lower with highs in the mid-70s. The humidity returns at least briefly Thursday with some sun and the chance for a thunderstorm with highs in the mid-80s because the humidity drops again Friday and Saturday. I'm meteorologist Brian Thompson.
2: 80 in Ocean City, 78 degrees in Patterson, 82 in Toms River. 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
3: Talk to me. How long?

0: Steve Trevalese talking to you till 11 o'clock at night. Going to go home and kill flies. Turn the light out. Zippo. All right. We got Charlie here, the producer. Now, I know you're very young. So there's not a lot in your lifetime that has gone away.
1: No.
0: But do you know what New Jerseyans recently named as the extinct brand they would most want back? What do you think, of all things you've heard about that we don't have anymore, what do you think they would want back more than anything else? It surprised me.
1: Is it like a product or like a store?
0: It's a store that gave out a product that you can't get anywhere else.
1: I'm not sure. What is it?
0: Blockbuster.
1: Ooh, yes. There was a few of them when I was growing up left.
0: Right.
1: But yeah, that makes sense to me.
0: Blockbuster, and not only that, Blockbusters are kind of making a comeback. How about that? What they're doing is kind of like a free box kind of a deal.
1: Okay.
0: Where they're bringing them back. And it's really cool. New Jersey once had dozens of Blockbuster video stores. And I remember I owned Viacom stock. And I remember getting a call saying, would you like to, we will trade your Viacom stock for like something like 4-1 for the Blockbusters. And no, thank you. Thank God I did that. But there are free Blockbuster inspired boxes around New Jersey.
1: Interesting.
0: And they're sharing the boxes in Monmouth County, and in three public sharing boxes are in Monmouth County and another in Pittman.
1: Oh, so it's like those book boxes where you put in, you know, books. Okay. I like that idea a lot. I think that's cool.
0: Only these are being done, I guess, with video.
1: Yeah.
0: Video rental. Now, here's my question. Well, two questions I want to do here. You know, 1-800-283-101.5. If you could have something back that isn't around anymore, what would you want? I mean, not every invention, I think, was for the better. You know, if you can think of anything, like, honestly, I love the idea when I get in my car. I wish I could get the 6-button radio back. When
1: 100%.
0: You get in, there are 6 channels, pick one, be fine with it. Instead of, it's like programming a computer. First, I got to tell it what I want. Then I got to tell it AM, FM. Do you want the satellite? Do you want this? I got to put that in. Then I got to go find the station. It's like you could run into a tree trying to just set your radio station.
1: Oh, it's ridiculous.
0: Whereas when you get in, bop, and then after a while, the screen goes, you know, it all goes away and you got to pull it up again.
1: Mm-hmm.
0: You know, I would love that.
1: I just switched from an older, like a 2010 car to a 2020. And I'm like really feeling that because I don't have a CD player anymore.
0: Uh-huh.
1: And I do
0: that's
1: miss that.
0: That's another thing.
1: Yeah.
0: Yeah, the CD players. Like my, two of my cars have the CD players and the other two don't. And I really miss them. Yeah, it's like you can ask Alexa to play stuff on my phone while I'm driving in, plug it in. But even that's a process.
1: Oh, 100%. And then there's like you could either plug it in with the phone charger and that gives you the Apple thing, or you could put the Bluetooth on, you could do this, and it all like conflicts with each other, and it's just like I'd want to just put the CD in, keep it in there, have like, you know,
0: yeah,
1: a couple different CDs that I go to and just switch out.
0: Sometimes I want to just zone in and listen to the album.
1: Yeah.
0: I would love driving late at night, put on like Jim Croce's greatest hits and just get lost in them.
1: 100%.
0: And the other thing too, the television remote. You know, once upon a time, they used to market in the 80s that the TV, I think it was Sony Trinitron, as soon as you turn it on, the picture comes right up.
1: Yeah.
0: I would dream of that.
1: Oh my God.
0: Now, you turn it on, and then you got to get the Roku and go choose which one you want. Okay, I want the cable. Mm-hmm. Then you got to get the other remote, and then you got to go and you got to program to where you want there. By the time you got it on, what you wanted to see has already happened.
1: Yeah, or you forgot where you want to watch. Yeah.
0: Yeah.
1: It's so complicated for no reason, and I have one TV that I got recently that is actually, it seems like it's maybe trying to go back to that a little bit. I think it's a TCL, but it connects to my YouTube TV, So when I turn the TV on, like, it already has the channels up there.
0: As well, that's good.
1: Before even having to click on the app. And yeah, I think hopefully more people do that, but I don't know.
0: Well, there's so many choices because of all the streaming services.
1: You got choices.
0: So instead of it all being in one place, you got the choices.
1: Yeah.
0: And the choices just take more time to fire up.
1: 100%.
0: But so 1-800-283-101.5. If you could have something back that's extinct, what would you want back? Right? Blockbuster. New Jerseyans wanted Blockbuster back more than everything. And now they've got sharing boxes in Monmouth County and Pittman where you go on NJ1015.com. You can check out the story and find out, you know, where they are and how they work. It's really cool. Aaron Vogt wrote it. And I want to know also, does anybody still watch VHS? You ever watch VHS? You can't.
1: No, I don't have any way to watch it. Like, I had them from when I was younger, but...
0: Right. All right, so what are you still watching? Johnny in Manchester, what are you still watching from VHS?
2: VHS?
0: Yeah.
2: All
0: right, what were you calling for? If you could have anything back, what would you want?
2: Soda in glass bottles. Single serve, like Coke in glass bottles.
0: Okay.
2: And orange sodas they used to have in glass bottles, really good. You missed the glass bottles.
0: You missed it. You know what? I agree with you. Thanks for the call. Yeah, soda actually did taste better in the glass bottle before the plastic bottle. The glass bottle kept, if anybody knows about this, give me a call. Glass, it seems to me, kept it cooler, made it taste better. And there were certain sodas, I don't know if they make anymore. If you got something that they don't make, give me a call. Brookdale soda. Brookdale soda was incredible. Very, very cheap soda. I used to get it at DeMusi's liquor store in Union City. I was a kid. I was able to get there to buy the soda. You buy a case of soda for like $1. It was very cheap soda. But it was all different flavors, like cream and root beer and orange, and it was amazing. And the glass bottle, which was really good. All right.
1: That's a pretty underrated drink, root beer.
0: Really? Say.
1: Yeah, I don't have root beer often at all, but I had an A&W last night.
0: Uh-huh.
1: And... You know, every time I have one, I'm like, wow, why don't I have enough root beer?
0: You know what? Cold, ice cold root beer, ice cold birch beer.
1: Yeah.
0: Unbelievable.
1: Yeah, I had it like a cup filled with ice to the brim, you know.
0: Uh-huh.
1: That's how you're supposed to do it.
0: That's the best. Yes. And yeah, ice cold. And you go on, like, usually they have it in kegs. And when you go out, you can get it. I put it on my Facebook. Right, New Jerseyans recently named Blockbuster as the extinct brand they most want back. If you could have something extinct back, place or thing, what would you want? Right? Bob Forsak, Manners. He would like to have Manners back. That's a good one. Here we go. Butch chimes in. Courtesy and Manners. Marty Lou wants Palisades Park back. Up in... Where was Palisades Park, New Jersey? They closed it in 1971. Monica wants the Latin Casino back. Come on, 1-800-283-101.5. If you could have something back that's no longer here, could be a product, could be a place in New Jersey, what would you want? You got something?
1: Yes, I have a personal one. And for the longest time, I couldn't think of the name. I just found the name because it's this old yogurt that I used to eat. And it was like, I remember it having these like, sprinkle type things in it that you mix in it, and it was just like, I don't know, the texture, and it just tasted so good. This is when I was like early 2000s.
0: What was it called?
1: So I found out they're called Dannon Sprinklings.
0: Oh, the Dannon, yes, and they were on top.
1: Yep, and they're discontinued now. I know they also had the ones that you mix like the Oreos in them, but that's a different thing.
0: Right.
1: The Dannon Sprinklings was just like sprinkles, like actually just mixed with the yogurt.
0: And
1: yeah, they don't make them anymore.
0: And they were good. It was like 100 calories too. That was pretty good. All right, Stephen Monroe, what would you like to get back?
3: Yeah, I'm gonna double down on Latin Casino, the Garden State Racetrack. Phenomenal place.
0: Oh, did you ever buy stock in a Garden State Racetrack?
3: No, but a family member of mine was employed there before back in the day, and yep, it didn't work out.
0: What was the name of the company? Because I did. Robert Brennan was the guy who was on top of that. Yeah, I remember the Garden State track. I remember they had the idea that when the riverboat gambled,

0: bowling was going to get passed. They wanted to float the parking lot.
1: Yes. The best was the giant flea markets that they used to have there. After it closed down, they stopped the horses, and you just had a monstrous, like, multi-acre flea market.
0: It was a cool place. It really was right there by 70.
1: That's it.
0: Steve, thanks for the call to New Jersey 101.5. What do you know? Hold on. Giuseppe, what do you want back, Joe?
2: Steve.
0: Yeah.
2: I wanted to chime in about the glass bottles, you about Coca-Cola. Did you ever drink Gold Peak iced tea?
0: Oh, yeah. I see it now.
2: And I believe that's a Coca-Cola product.
0: And it's in glass bottles?
2: They were in glass bottles, and it was like a small wine craft. Oh, it was delicious. We love Gold Peak iced tea. But anyway,
0: yeah.
2: Our neighbor owned a pizzeria in Nutley, and that when Coca-Cola, Gold Peak went to plastic bottles, I said, his name was Joe. I said, Joe, what happened? He said, yeah, you know what? He goes, I'm not selling as many bottles of Gold Peak iced tea now that they went to plastic.
0: The glass is better. The glass is much better. Joe, thanks for the call. 1-800-283-101.5. Come on. Give me a place or a product that you would love to have back that is now extinct in New Jersey. Blockbuster is what was voted as number one. It's fast traffic.
3: Some very heavy volume north on the turnpike approaching exit number 6. That is construction work, and just that right lane is squeezing by. Farther up the line, just north of exit 8 in the car lanes, that is a slow ride with maintenance work. Southbound, some volume in the truck lanes at exit 9 with construction. 287, some delays northbound just north of Route 1 in Edison. That is construction setting up. And 22, some delays in North Plainfield and Greenbrook on the westbound side. Next report in 15 minutes. I'm Mike Barker on New Jersey 101.5.
4: New Jersey 101.5 instant weather. It will be warm and sticky tonight with a mostly cloudy sky. There will be a thunderstorm or two around with lows around 70. The humidity will drop as we head through tomorrow. Sunshine will mix with clouds and highs in the mid-80s. And the humidity will be higher again as we get into Thursday with times of clouds and sun with a chance for a thunderstorm. Highs in the mid-80s, but some nicer weather returns as the humidity drops Friday and Saturday. I'm meteorologist Brian Thompson.
0: And we are looking at 83 in Long Branch, 79 in Phillipsburg, 83 North Brunswick. Fast traffic, instant weather every 15 minutes on New Jersey 101.5.
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19: President Trump is touting the benefits of data centers. Matt Pattinson has more.
20: Trump told Punchbowl News that he thinks it's a mistake for communities to opt out of the centers when they can bring money into them. This comes as Texas Governor Greg Abbott placed a moratorium on data centers until regulatory agencies complete their audits. Trump also warned about not letting China beat us in producing data centers. Earlier this year, Reuters reported the Trump administration was planning to ban Chinese imports of optical transceivers from data centers.
19: A New Mexico judge has ordered Meta to pay $567 million to help people harmed by its platforms. It's related to a jury verdict earlier this year that said Meta created a nuisance. In 2023, the state's attorney general created a fake profile of a 13-year-old girl. It was quickly inundated by images and solicitations from child abusers. And the OpenAI smart speaker reportedly will cost between $300 and $400. Bloomberg says it will be shaped like a donut so it can be carried around the house. Tech Report, I'm Mark Mayfield.
0: 1-800-283-101.5, Steve Trevelise. Charlie, the producer, is here. Yeah. Yes, he is.
21: Charlie! They took my phone!
0: Products and places that are extinct in New Jersey. What do we got? What do you got in the app chat? Now, the topic is, the conversation is, New Jersey voted Blockbuster as the brand they'd love to see back. And now there are Blockbuster free boxes in Monmouth County and Pittman. So what would you like to see come back in New Jersey? What do we got?
22: Well, Kat from Lakewood wants to join your conversation about the Garden State Racetrack. And she says that she remembers the flea market there. There was used to be a flea market there.
0: There was a International Thoroughbred Breeders was what it was. And they were selling stock in the Garden State Racetrack when I was, sometime in the 80s. And I forget what it was, but my father loved the horses. He was a betting man. So I think, how cool would it be for my old man to have stock in the racetrack? So I bought him like about $500 worth of, you know, shares of Garden State. So now, Dad, happy birthday. You now own a piece of a racetrack. By the time all was said and done, that stock was worth about $20. The guy who's in charge of the whole thing, I think, went to jail. It was a whole thing. But they were, as a matter of fact, I did, one of the investors, Robert Brennan, I DJed his son's rehearsal dinner in Point Pleasant. But I mean, it was, the guy would get out of a helicopter. He used to have this Christmas farm in Colts Neck. I can't remember what, if anybody remembers what it was called, but it was on 537 and God, I could see it. He had a sign. Basically, you would pull into his land and he would give you a Christmas card from the Brennan family. And you would drive through, he would have a calliope, he would have a live nativity scene with real animals. He would have like Santa Claus. It was beautiful. And he would drive through his property. And I can't remember. Oh, damn, it's going to drive me nuts now. I can see it in my head. What was the name of this place? But anybody knows, 1-800-283-101.5. And one of his investments was the International Thoroughbred Breeders, which is the Garden State Racetrack. And yeah, they had a flea market, they had the track, and it was going pretty good. And they also got the idea when they were talking about before the casinos came, they wanted to put riverboat gambling in, that you could gamble on a riverboat. So they get the idea to flood the parking lot and build a boat. It didn't work. What else we got?
22: I'm just wondering, is it Carm's Farm?
0: No, not Carm's Farm. David in Lakewood, do you know the name of the Brandon Farm?
1: Yep, Due Process Stables.
0: Due Process. That was it. I knew it. Due Process. Do you remember it, David?
1: I do.
0: Did you go through it?
1: I did.
0: Wasn't it amazing?
1: First Jersey Securities, Robert Brennan.
0: First Jersey Securities. Yeah, I remember that. What would you like to have back, David?
1: I'm sorry?
0: What would you like to have back? If you could have something back, what would you want?
1: Oh, God, I don't know. I live a blessed life. I have no idea.
0: All right, that's good enough for me, David. Thanks for calling New Jersey 101.5. I knew the name, Due Process. All right, so Andrew would like two guys back. The one in Lodi, we bought our first dog in the pet department at the back of the store. You know, a lot of people say that, like they would like two guys back. And the only thing I would say is, from the nostalgia purpose, two guys was a department store that had everything. Two guys from Harrison. They had everything. It was like, you know, it's kind of like Walmart now, only two guys would basically be the garage to Walmart. And when you go in, oh, my God, it was amazing. Like, you could eat there. You could have every department there. Where I lived, it was on 15th Street and Kennedy Boulevard. That's where we cut our teeth shoplifting when we were kids. It was a good time. It was now. I think, like, in your mind, two guys is much better than it was. Because I'll bet you now, if people who grew up with Walmart and Target and all the big stores ever went into two guys, they'd be like, what the hell is this? 1-800-283-101.5. Did you ever go to two guys?
2: Two guys, yeah.
0: Yeah, right?
2: Yeah.
0: So what do you think? Like, if you took somebody today, all these people, like, pining for the two guys, them into two guys today.
2: You mean which one?
0: Anyone.
2: They might be better than another. I don't mind them. They're good.
0: No, they're not bad. They don't make them anymore. They're not there anymore.
2: Oh, they're not?
0: No. They closed them years ago. Remember they sold one appliance. Remember what it was?
2: No.
0: Vornado.
2: Vornado.
0: Remember Vornado?
2: Yeah. Oh, you know what? We're talking different.
0: Vornado?
2: I'm thinking about three more guys. I'm thinking of five guys.
0: No, not the burger place at the department store.
2: I'm like, two guys? Not five guys.
0: Two guys.
2: Yeah, but no, I don't know. I don't think.
0: You don't remember two guys?
2: No, I don't think that was down in Texas where I'm from, you know.
0: Oh, okay.
2: Yeah, I've never heard of two guys.
0: Oh, me and Miss
2: But
0: Rich.
2: I knew three. I knew five guys.
0: You knew five guys?
2: Yeah, yeah.
0: I knew them when they were two guys. Say 30.
2: And I'm Levon Putney at 8:30 with you on New Jersey 101.5 News Flash. No winner in last night's Powerball drawing, so the jackpot for tomorrow night's drawing, Powerball, now up to $1 billion. The Press of Atlantic City is reporting Upper Township's committee members introduced an ordinance last evening to start charging $10 for a daily tag to get on the beach in Strathmere, 24 weekly, and $45 for a season pass, with some exceptions. A public hearing is scheduled for 5:30 Monday the 24th at Town Hall on this issue. Well, Bayhead's Mayor Bill Curtis says he thinks all the recent shark sightings at the shore is likely from fishermen chumming the waters with fish scraps to lure big fish. And Lumberton Committeewoman and former Mayor Gina LaPlaca was already arrested last year for driving drunk with her son in a car on St. Patrick's Day when she was mayor. And now she and her husband were charged and accused Monday of writing other people's signatures on a petition to get her on the June primary ballot. And she still lost. And that's your New Jersey 101.5 News Flash. Here's Fast Traffic.
3: Construction work on the turnpike on the northbound side approaching exit 6. Just that right lane is squeezing by. More than a 2-mile jam into the area. Also might be an accident approaching exit 6 as well. We'll keep an eye on that. Southbound truck lanes just south of exit 9. Just one lane getting by. That is construction. And farther down the line, watch out for maintenance work right near exit 3. Westbound 195 between exit 11 and exit 8. That is slow with maintenance. And eastbound construction setting up right near the turnpike. 287 northbound between Route 1 and Exit 4, there's construction. And southbound through Piscataway, some stop and go with maintenance. Next report in 15 minutes. I'm Mike Barker on New Jersey 101.5.
4: New Jersey 101.5 instant weather. It will be mostly cloudy tonight. It's going to be a warm and sticky night with a thunderstorm or two around, lows near 70. Highs into the mid-80s tomorrow. Sunshine a mix of clouds as the humidity starts to drop. It will be noticeably less humid by the afternoon, but the humidity comes back up tomorrow night and Thursday. Highs in the mid-80s with a chance for a thunderstorm Thursday before the humidity drops again Friday and Saturday. I'm meteorologist Brian Thompson.
2: And back and forth we go. Well, now it's 76 in Wildwood, 80 in Mount Holly, 73 degrees in Hackettstown. Next update at 9. Wake up with Bill Spadio, weekday morning 6 to 10. 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
0: 3.5, guys. 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
3: Tonight. Oh, I'm holding. Steve Trevelise. Hanging out till 11 o'clock. So, New Jerseyans would love to have Blockbuster back. And there are some free Blockbuster boxes in Monmouth County and Pittman. You go in there, you drop your movie, you take a movie, bring back an old tradition. If you could bring back something now extinct in New Jersey, a place or a thing, what would you want? 1-800-283-101.5. We were talking about two guys earlier, Jeremy in Levittown. What did you find?
4: I just found a two guys coupon for a free bowling. I guess they had bowling back in the day, but they, you know, for a free bowl. And, wow. You know, I thought it was a little extraordinary finding it in my dad's wallet.
3: How about
4: and
3: that?
4: And my son, you know.
3: Where did you find it?
4: I found it about 3 months ago, but it was in my dad's old, in a very old wallet that my dad had that I was going to chuck out. And, I just, when I started talking to people about it, nobody knew what the hell I was talking about. Then I hear you talking about it, and I'm going, oh, this guy knows exactly what I'm talking about.
3: They had a bowling alley downstairs, down in the basement, and they had, like, you'd walk in, and it was an escalator, like, you know, they had a department for a record department, they had a hardware department, they had a sporting goods department. You go downstairs, and they would have, like, the luncheonette. With the 3-foot stools around the counter, the hot dog in the glass case that had been there since the 50s. No one would eat it.
4: Nice.
3: And they had rides for the kids, right? But I'll tell you though, as much as people love it, if you have been to Walmart regularly or Target or any of these today's stores, and you go into two guys, you'd be like, "What am I doing here?" It would seem so small to you, but back in the day, it was so big. It was monstrous.
4: I'll tell you what a thing for an appliance store, right?
3: Yeah. They only sold one appliance, Vornado. Vornado everything. Yeah,
4: see, around here, it went into a Jefferson Ward and a Bradley's and a dump.
3: Yeah.
4: And now it's like, you know, just everything takes over that spot. But it's, you know, Two Guys was in a very, in a very memorable spot.
3: It was. Two Guys was, I guess, the franchise lead. And Vornado, they had the greatest warranty. Anything happens, you don't know me, I don't know you. Thanks for the call to New Jersey 101.5. Let's get Christine in Dunellen. Hi, Christine.
5: Hey, how are you?
3: Good. What do you want back?
5: Italian hot dogs from a place called Tony Goes in the Bird.
3: Tony Goes not there anymore?
5: No, hasn't been there in years.
3: Oh. Tell me about the hot dogs.
5: Best Italian hot dogs. But I haven't found a good Italian hot dog since.
3: What about Buff's? Jimmy Buff's?
5: I've never had it, honestly.
3: Christine.
5: I've been to some places. Where is it?
3: You have Facebook?
5: Yeah.
3: Go on Jersey Hot Dog Joints and join.
5: Okay.
3: You will find.
5: I think there's a place. Yeah, I'll find a good hot Italian
3: hot dog. You will find the best hot dog places. Jersey Hot Dog Joints, run by Guy Mattson. But yeah, so Tony Goes, that's where they take the pizza bread, cut it in half, right? Stuff in the hot dog and the mustard and the peppers and the onions and all that.
5: Yeah, because you know, a lot of these places, they do home fries instead of like the potato, like Tony Goes used to make it. I love home fries, but I like it with my breakfast, not on my hot dog.
3: Now, how'd they do it with the hot dog?
5: I think they boiled them.
3: Yeah.
5: Honestly. They boiled the potatoes, mustard, peppers, and the hot dog. It was really good. And the roll, of course.
3: Oh, yeah. See, they would do the pizza. Jimmy Buffett's does the pizza bread. You know, you cut that round bread and you slice it and you stuff everything in there.
5: Oh, like a pita?
3: Yeah.
5: Oh, really? No, I've never had it.
3: It was kind of like an Italian pita. Try it. You're going to love it. Christine, thanks for the call. Joe's in Patterson. Hey, Joe.
6: Hey, Steve.
3: What do you want back?
6: Yeah, well, I don't mind. It's Gingerbread Castle. That was such a great place to go as a kid. It's still there, but it's all kind of falling apart. But, you know, they did all the nursery rhymes and had real, kids as actors.
3: I remember that.
6: Hansel and Gretel. Yeah, it was just amazing. And but it was a great place. And then the other place I'd like to bring back was the Playboy Club.
3: At Great Gorge.
6: At Great Gorge, yeah. When I was a senior in college, I got a job here as the associate manager of the Bunny Hutch, the discotheque.
3: Yeah.
6: I worked Friday and Saturday nights. Uh-huh. It was a tough job. I worked from 8 p.m. to 4 a.m. Right. And it was a tough job. It was always busy. It was packed.
3: Mm-hmm.
6: And, it was tough to check an ID. And people were always trying to sneak in there under the drinking age of 21 or 18. I forget what it was back then. Once gambling did not go through, once they didn't get it, that place started to fade pretty quickly. So
3: they went through Atlantic City, right? They had the Playboy Casino down there.
6: Yeah, yeah. But the reason it was built in Sussex County was for gambling.
3: That was a
6: fun job.
3: So did you let the hot girls in who were underage? You could tell.
6: No, I didn't know. I didn't want to get busted. They also have to close up for a week. So there was a job with a lot of responsibility.
3: Yeah.
6: And I worked with the bunnies from college. Uh-huh. And they got me a job there. But, you know, being a bunny was so tough back then because every week they checked you for a weight. And if you gained 2 pounds, you had to take a week off and lose out those pounds.
3: Yeah,
6: so
3: really?
6: It was not an easy job. It was a very tough job, yeah.
3: Oh, my. Did you ever meet Hugh Hefner?
6: No, I did. He was there, but I never got close to him. So,
3: what a great job. Joe, thanks for the call to New Jersey 101.5. You worked at the Playboy Club. Remember Great Gorge? All right, if you could have something back that's no longer there, it could be a product, could be a place, what would you want? More people wanted Blockbuster back. We're going to talk about the VHS and the videotapes coming up. But what do we got in the app chat?
7: So we got something in a similar vein as the drive-in movies. That's from Jody in Prospect Park.
3: You know what surprises me? That they're not doing drive-in movies.
7: Yeah.
3: Because you know what? Especially the movie industry, because they're losing money because the cost of putting the movie in the theater is so expensive. The only way they can make it up is by charging like $25 for popcorn. So if you bring back the drive-in movie... Now, did you ever go to a drive-in movie, Charlie?
7: I haven't. Yeah, that was kind of before my time.
3: All right, the way it would work, you would go into the movie, they would have poles in the parking space, and there'd be a speaker, like a square steel box speaker.
7: I've seen what it looks like, yeah.
3: And you attach it to your window, and you roll your window up, mm-hmm. and then that would be it, right? But today...
7: Yeah, Bluetooth.
3: Today you Bluetooth. Today it's in your car.
7: What Jody was saying.
3: Yeah, you just dial it up. You would have this incredible sound system, which is your car sound system.
7: Yeah, you don't get around anybody else's smelly food or anything like that.
3: Well, you know what? The thing about the food, like they would have the snack bar. And the snack bar would be in the back and you'd have hot dogs, hamburgers. When you're a kid, it was the best thing. And, you know, kids would be in their pajamas, laying on the hood of the car, watching, laying on the roof of the car. Today the kid parents get arrested. Our parents wanted to kill us. They just did not want us around. Or they were subtly disguised it as, you know, sit in the back of the car, look the other way.
7: Yeah, go play in the road.
3: Lay in a dashboard. Don't worry about it. Nothing's going to happen. You don't need seatbelts. Squeeze in.
7: Yeah.
3: But anyway, you know, with the drive-in today... And you think about, like, the sound system in the cars, the view you get from the windshield, what you'd be, how comfortable you would be, because car seats are so much more comfortable today than they were back then. I'm really surprised that, like, some, like, AMC, somebody with money doesn't try it.
7: Somebody has to eventually. I think it's only a matter of time, because people don't want to be, like, especially since COVID, they don't want to be up against each other all the time, like... And I feel like movie theaters, like even temperature wise, like you go this time of summer in a movie theater, it's hot in there. Like, you get to adjust the temperature by yourself if you're in the car.
3: Your own car. Yeah. I'm surprised. I really believe they're going to do that. What else we got?
7: So we have, first we have tell Christine to try Ray's at Trenton's Farmer's Market. That was a recommendation.
3: Oh, really? Okay.
7: Yes.
3: That's where the hot dogs are?
7: Yeah, yeah. That was from Lieg and Lawrence. And then we also have Kat with Kat Mrs. Kmart. And
3: somebody
7: I think
3: Paul Ladd Mrs. Kmart, too.
7: Yeah, Kmart is
3: the blue light special.
7: What is that?
3: The Kmart blue light special. What would happen is, like, throughout the day, you know, shoppers, we have a blue light special, and this lamp is like $5 now. It was $50 earlier. You know, they would do stuff like that.
7: Mm, you go home with a lamp.
3: You go home with a lamp.
7: Okay. Yeah. No. Kmart was cool. There was one around me. I think like one of them. But it was like by the time I was growing up, it was like in shambles. It was like about to close.
3: Well, Kmart lasted a long time. James Way was another one. Woolworths was another one. Now FW Woolworth was around, I think, since the 1900s, like the 1800s. I know it started real early, and this was a place where, like I said, you would go in, and they had a luncheonette. And the luncheonette was a big round, kind of like, like an oval, long oval. And it had they had these spinning stools that were screwed into the ground. They were like 3 foot high. You sat there with your knees up at your cheeks as you ate. And they would have like the plastic case, and in the plastic case were hot dogs. And there was always that one hot dog, like 7-Eleven. There was always that one hot dog that hadn't been taken out since the 50s. It's multicolored, and it's still in there.

0: lanes work setting up approaching the John Bon Jovi service area. Stick with the express lanes for a better ride. Southbound Turnpike truck lanes just south of exit 9, there's construction. Northbound, there's very heavy volume approaching exit 6. That is because of construction. Looks like just one lane is getting by. And there's construction on both sides of 195 as you approach the turnpike at exit 6. Next report in 15 minutes. I'm Mike Barker on New Jersey 101.5.
1: New Jersey 101.5 instant weather. It will be warm and sticky tonight with a mostly cloudy sky. There will be a thunderstorm or two around with lows around 70. The humidity will drop as we head through tomorrow. Sunshine will mix with clouds and highs in the mid-80s. And the humidity will be higher again as we get into Thursday with times of clouds and sun with a chance for a thunderstorm. Highs in the mid-80s, but some nicer weather returns as the humidity drops Friday and Saturday. I'm meteorologist Brian Thompson.
2: We have 83 in Spring Lake, 82 in Glassboro, 82 Hamilton. Fast traffic, instant weather every 15 minutes on New Jersey 101.5.
3: From the RWJ Barnabas Health Studios, this is New Jersey 101.5. Robert Wood Johnson University Hospital's Jack and Cheryl Morris Cancer Center and Rutgers Cancer Institute was recognized as a top 100 cancer program in the U.S. by U.S. News and World Report and a top 10 program in the New York metropolitan area.
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22: Meta CEO Mark Zuckerberg wants to see lower barriers in the U.S. for open source AI in order to compete with Chinese companies. Matt Pattinson explains.
23: Zuckerberg made the call Monday as Meta released a new AI model called Muse Glimmer. It's smaller than other top AI models in use and is looking to serve as a system that can run directly on someone's device. Zuckerberg said new policies for open-weight models are needed if domestic AI companies want to lead the industry. Open weight models have publicly accessible components for customization as opposed

0: to closed models, which companies keep under their full control.
1: The online backlash continues after a top executive at Meta told workers that the gains from AI should free up employees to do even more work. CTO Andrew Bosworth also lashed out at employees who asked about getting more time off. This comes after Meta laid off over 10,000 people over the past 12 months. And according to Bloomberg, there might be a return of the ceramic version of the Apple Watch. Tech Report, I'm Mark Mayfield.
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7: That's what you want to do in Jersey. Joe Walsh and Steve Trevelise at 1-800-283-101.5. Blockbuster is the thing we most would love to have back in New Jersey, according to the voting. What would you like to get back in New Jersey that's now extinct? 1-800-283-101.5. What am I looking at here? Dan Traynor would like Quisp back. Remember Quisp? There was Quisp and there was Quake. He would like the Quisp. Brian Slack would like Bob's Big Boy back. Charlie, you know what the Bob's Big Boy is? That was a restaurant with a big Bob. I have the statue of Bob's Big Boy. If I'm not mistaken, I think there's one down on 36. Exit 36 off Route 295 in Mount Laurel. Let's get Lucy. Lucy, what would you like that back?
8: Well, I don't know if you remember, but I lived around, you know, the Hightstown area my whole life.
7: Right.
8: There was a fantastic restaurant called the Old York Inn. It was really an old-fashioned restaurant, but it was great on the corner of Route 130. And that's where I had my bridal shower dinner. Not dinner, but my engagement party.
7: I know. Where is that? I can
8: see the Old York Inn. It's right down from the shop right on Route 130.
7: Oh, okay. Okay.
8: Like across from where Verizon is now, across from all these areas like down there.
7: Right. And that was by the, what was it? The gas station. I don't, that's where the Verizon is. Yeah, I know exactly where you're talking
8: about. Right across the street. Actually, I think it's a carpet place, or it was a carpet place
7: East
8: now.
7: East Windsor Floor Covering.
8: Yeah, but it's right. It used to be this fantastic older restaurant. And I had my bridal shower many years ago, like 1978.
7: Nice.
8: Because I got married in 78 at that restaurant. It was fantastic. And then Mom's Pepper Mill was another restaurant over by Twin Rivers that had great food. Mom's Pepper Mill.
7: I lived in Twin Rivers for a couple of years, the American Way Apartments.
8: And do you remember Mom's?
7: I remember it very well because I had a DJ company. And every time we would do the parties, we would come back, me and the other DJs, we would go eat at Mom's Pepper Mill. And I used to order the cheesesteak with lettuce, tomato, fried onions, lettuce, tomato, and mayonnaise. And I wanted him to name it after me because I was the only guy that ate this thing. And it was delicious. And
8: then, well, and then I liked they got the lasagna. The lasagna in Mom's was great. And another thing that was interesting is that's where I met my husband-to-be at Mom's for lunch in 1977, years and years ago. I'm older, you know. Uh-huh. My birthday is Friday. I'm not going to say the age.
7: Okay.
8: But, and I don't know if you have a minute, but I have memories of two guys that were really funny. Me and my little 7-year-old cousin were in the back seat of the car after going into two guys.
7: Right.
8: So my aunt and uncle bought us peaches. Fresh peaches just to have, you know, for a snack. And we're sitting in the back seat of their car. All of a sudden, I'm spilling peach juice all over my dress. And they had bought us new dresses in two guys. So I spoiled the dress all over with peach juice. And I remember buying Vornado.
7: Everything was Vornado.
8: You know, the record player was Vornado.
7: Everything was Vornado.
8: And I played my Beatles music on the Vornado phonograph, Beatles music. That's what I remember.
7: Nice. And you get the Beatles albums in there as well. Let's go to Jenny is in Philly. Jenny, what do you got for me?
9: Born and Hard, it's in Philly.
7: Oh, I remember the one in Bala Cynwyd with the doors, right?
8: Yeah.
7: Yeah, your food's in a little shelf and you open it up and take it out. How about that?
8: The best. The best.
7: I like that. That's a good one. That is a good one. James is in Hightstown. What do you got for me, James?
9: There used to be a restaurant in New Brunswick called Gino downtown from the train station.
7: The hamburger place?
9: Yeah, Gino's.
7: Gino Marchetti, right? Home of the Gino Giant.
9: Yeah, Hero Sandwich. That's what I used to order.
7: Oh, the Hero. Do you remember the Gino Giant? It was kind of like the Big Mac.
9: Nah, I don't remember that.
7: If it's the hamburger place that you're talking about, there's a Baltimore Colt defensive end named Gino Marchetti, and it was named after him. And they, if I'm not mistaken, they had partnered with Kentucky Fried Chicken. So you had
9: I think they did. Yeah,
7: yeah. Half it was the KFC, and the other half was Gino's, and they were good burgers too.
9: Yeah, they were.
7: Yeah, that was a treat when you went there. All right, 1-800-283-101.5. Susan, Peter, Cecilia, hang on. I want to know, like, things that you would love to have back. New Jerseyans voted Blockbuster as the extinct brand they would most want back. We'll talk about the movies coming up. But I want to know, if you could have something extinct back, place or thing, what would you want? Please hang out. I'm going to give you guys more time. But first, what I would most want back every hour on the hour, and even the half hour, would only be one man, one thing.
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0: And now it is 78 degrees here at 9 o'clock. I'm Levon Putney. A 47-year-old mom and her 5-year-old child are in stable condition now, doing better and recovering after a car hit them around 6:30 this morning in Fairview. Kept going, but police there in Bergen County say they caught up, later arrested 67-year-old Maritza Salazar Perez, charged her with third-degree leaving the scene among the charges. Well, a 21-year-old Clifton man is in hot water over a deadly accident in North Jersey.
10: The Hudson County prosecutor says Mahmoud Khalifa was arrested Monday and charged with a fatal crash in late May. Investigators say Khalifa was the driver of a BMW sports car involved in a crash with a tractor trailer and two other vehicles in North Bergen. A 34-year-old woman was killed. Khalifa's license was suspended at the time of the early morning crash. He's being held at Hudson County Jail. Rick Rickman, New Jersey, 101.5 News.
0: Parents here in New Jersey now have a state law allowing them to sue social media companies if finding evidence of ads targeting children and or features that keep kids addicted to their apps.
11: These platforms are constantly rolling out new addictive features to keep our kids hooked, robbing them of time they could spend with friends or on homework. And the endless scrolling wrecks our kids' mental health.
0: Governor Sherrill, today after signing the bills making up the New Jersey Kids Code Act, which also creates a research center to study and recommend ways to deal with social media's effects on kids. Well, Toms River's girls just came in fourth Sunday at the Little League Softball World Series, but now Bayonne's boys are one win away on Friday from making the Little League Baseball World Series in Williamsport, Pennsylvania. The complete New Jersey 101.5 forecast is coming up now. New Jersey Fast Traffic.
12: All right, Levon, they're working on 80 West again from exit 34 out toward exit 28. It's construction. Go with 46 to avoid delays or Route 10. Some delays on the southbound Eastern Spur, 15E to 15X. That's construction. There's more road work on the New Jersey Turnpike with southbound truck lane work near exit 9 East Brunswick. Again, work near exit 3 and slowdowns north into exit 6 with construction. Parkway North local lanes have road work by the Cheesequake service area and northbound Route 9 jammed in Freehold into Park Avenue with repairs. Next report in 15 minutes on New Jersey 101.5.
13: New Jersey 101.5 instant weather. Warm and sticky tonight with clouds. We'll have a thunderstorm or two around with a low near 70. Tomorrow, sunshine will mix with clouds. The humidity will be lower with highs in the mid-70s. The humidity returns at least briefly Thursday with some sun and the chance for a thunderstorm with highs in the mid-80s because the humidity drops again Friday and Saturday. I'm meteorologist Brian Thompson.
0: Right now, it's 81 in Lavalette, 75 degrees in Millville, 81 in Perth Amboy. Next update,
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21: 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That's the vision from Meta founder Mark Zuckerberg in a new essay where he envisions a future where anyone could have what he calls invention superpowers. He also pushes for making AI technology open source, putting him at odds with rivals from OpenAI and Anthropic. Zuckerberg says leaving AI in the control of a few companies or governments carries too many risks. AI left to its own devices is misbehaving again. The Australian Broadcasting Company says a man there asked an AI agent to get him a spot in one of his gym's morning classes. The agent, made by Anthropic, essentially hacked the booking software and kicked somebody else off the waiting list for the class. And Android users have a new app to try out. Aptoid appears to be the first rival app store that's officially available through the Google Play Store. Google has been fighting to be the only official app store for Android phones, but it's now allowing them after a years-long legal fight. With Tech Trends, Sherry Preston, ABC News.
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0: 800-283-101.5. Am I yelling too loud? All right, so Blockbuster is the extinct brand that New Jerseyans most want back. So I'm going to ask you, if you could have something back, what would you want? Susan is in Cranford. Susan, thanks for waiting. What would you love to have back?
1: Well, up in the Chester area of New Jersey, there was this magnificent home that was transformed into this restaurant called the Larson's Turkey Farm. They had turkeys in the back that you could go visit. They had magnificent wall hangings and artifacts and arrowheads. You could sit down and have family-style dinners with multiple servings of the stuff that you get family-style. You could get other stuff to eat, but their turkey dinners were absolutely magnificent. There would be lines out the door, sitting all over the big old-fashioned front porch or in the parking lot. And when you went upstairs into this magnificent stairway where they had the bathrooms, they had two bedrooms that were locked with glass windows, and these bedrooms were for displaying, so you look into. One room was filled with an amazing doll collection, that dolls that were like 150 years old, the doll cats, all the antiques. And in the other room, and we're talking like, you know, like an 1850 style bedroom set,
0: right,
1: in these rooms as well. And that room had like a giant polar bear, you know, a bearskin rug, all the animals and stuff that were taxidermied. And this place was around even back in the 30s when my dad was a little kid. My dad was born in 1936. Mm. His father used to take him up there. This place was iconic. And then sadly, they decided to change owners. It still stayed in business. It just had a little shift, and it wasn't quite the same. But when they sold the business, they sold it for like $1 million, all right? So when they sold it for $1 million, they never bothered to assess the antiques that were in the attic.
0: Oh, wow.
1: The antiques in the attic were another $1 million that came with when they bought the business.
0: Wow. Wow.
1: Yeah. Oh, if anyone wants to go on Google, like Larson's Turkey Farm, I'm sure there are pictures. It was, families would go.
0: That's amazing. And you know what? So if I'm not mistaken, weren't there like turkeys like just roaming around the place when you pulled up? Oh, I lost you. Susan, thanks for the call to New Jersey 101.5. I seem to remember a place where there'd be like a turkey farm where there were turkeys just, you know, roaming around. And that's, I guess, why they called it the turkey farm. Cecilia is in Bridgewater. Hi, Cecilia.
2: Hey, Steve.
0: What would you like to have back?
2: Well, I'll tell you, pardon me?
0: What would you like to have back?
2: Well, listen, Steve, I don't want to put the pressure on you or anything, but I've already been on the radio 4 times.
0: You have?
2: As my producer. Well, this is the station that I've been listening to since childhood. My
0: 4 times tonight or 4 times all day?
2: Since I was young, my mother listened to it using the Ringer washing machine. And one of 6 kids, I listened to it. And then I worked at a radio station, Bridgewater, WBRW in Bridgewater. Cool. New Jersey offers so much. But back to the topic at hand, I like today because I grew up in Old York Road. My mother grew and preserved all her own foods.
0: Oh, cool.
2: I'd like to bring back the milk machine. A caller talked about the Old York Inn. I grew up next to 3 doors down from the Old York Inn. Now it's a liquor store.
0: Right. It is a liquor store. It's called Bottle King.
2: Liquor Barn. No, this is Raritan Borough. That's Hillsborough.
0: Okay.
2: Yeah, where my daughter's a teacher for 36 years.
0: How about that?
2: Anywho, life. She had her reception at the old mansion. Sold her today for a beautiful Nash. Her golden retriever got a little brother, Tucker. He's 8 weeks old. Golden.
0: Oh, nice. Congratulations. That's beautiful.
2: Carrie, sweet Caroline.
0: I like
2: Anywho, that. Anywho, my husband, that's a musician. Played, backed up Rod Stewart, but that's a topic
0: I got on the radio. He backed up Rod Stewart?
2: They had a recording contract. They were Spirit of 76. He's a singing drummer. We've been married 40 years.
0: Oh, nice. So 76, that's when Rod Stewart had You're in My Heart?
2: Yep, he fell off the stool. He was so wasted.
0: Tonight's the night, right? First cut is the deepest, right?
2: Hot legs. He was so hot. My husband said he was so hot. He had people playing with him. Like, one time they played I Can't Get Enough of Your Love. And his father was cool. He was like, he was brother-in-law of Man Ray, the artist in Paris. He used to dance with the Hare Krishnas. We saw that.
0: Oh, nice.
2: Dalai Lama.
0: Dalai Lama. Did you say hello, Dolly, when you saw the Dalai Lama?
2: Yeah, that Frank Sinatra, Juliet Man Ray, we met Frank Sinatra. Everybody down at the casino, we met Dashboard Light, Meatloaf. And
0: Who's your husband? What's his name? What was his name?
2: Gregory.
0: What was his last name?
2: Gregory Browner.
0: Oh, wow. Era
2: 76, 69. He's a deadhead. I'm a John Lennon. I love John Lennon.
0: Yeah, me too.
2: You do? What do you love the most
0: son,
2: about him?
0: My son is named John Lennon. My son is named Lennon.
2: Lennon?
0: Yeah.
2: So every night I go out in the car and listen because it's meditation time for me. I'm very big on meditation and health food. There are places in my life.
0: Yeah, and you know what? He wrote that at about 25. Cecilia, thanks for the call to New Jersey 101.5. At the time, so unlike everything else he had written. All right, let's go to Peter in Lawrence. What would you love to have back, Peter?
3: First, we would go to Trenton State College in the Rathskeller. That was the college bar.
0: Right.
3: In the student center.
0: Right.
3: Then we'd go to City Gardens.
0: Uh-huh.
3: And the Brothers, and the Granada, and the St. Charles Place.
0: And you staggered
3: up
0: in.
3: At Ground Round.
0: With the peanuts on the floor.
3: Correct.
0: Yeah.
3: And then we'd go on 95 to the Latin Casino in Berry Hill.
0: You had a hell of a
3: and
0: night.
3: And end up in Mastoris.
0: Mastoris, which is now Ristorante Luca.
3: True.
0: Yeah, they were a good place.
3: My sister used to say, Dad, he's doing it again. He's drinking.
0: And we say, a salute. What was that place? What was that place that he talked about? Not the Granada. Not Mastoris. I can't remember now. I'm losing my mind. All right, let's go to Andrew in Flemington. Hi, Andrew.
4: Steve-o! What are you doing, Steve?
0: Radio, Andrew. What are you doing?
4: Oh, yeah, okay. I woke up not long, a few hours back.
0: Well, good morning, Andrew.
4: You know what Eric asked me on the phone?
0: What did Eric ask
4: on the radio?
0: What?
4: What do you do during the day? I said, it's a long story.
0: Oh, okay. All right, so what are you doing tonight, Andrew? What would you like to have?
4: I had a listening to you guys. Trifecta.
0: Okay.
4: Actually, in this order,
0: right?
4: You told me Carvel might still have a couple of stores. Carvel, Sizzler, and Roy Rogers was really good. Nobody's mentioned Roy Rogers,
0: yeah,
4: right?
0: Roy Rogers is still around.
4: No way.
0: Yeah. They have him on the Turnpike, as a matter of fact. You can get Roy Rogers.
4: We got to go. You and me got to go on.
0: I'm in.
4: You and me got to go on a Greyhound bus.
0: Uh-huh.
4: You remember Arby's? I don't know if they're still
0: Arby's
4: around.
0: Arby's is everywhere. Arby's, they have the meats. They're still around. Carvel.
4: I thought Arby's are only down south.
0: Every Father's Day, I get the Fudgy the Whale cake. So I know Carvel's around.
4: You still do?
0: Yeah. Now, the Sizzler, I'm not sure. The Sizzler, I'm not sure about.
4: You know what the funny thing about the Carvel?
0: What's that?
4: You remember they had those ice cream sandwiches and they called it Flying Saucer?
0: The what? The Flying Saucer.
4: Carvel had the ice cream sandwich.
0: The Flying Saucer.
4: Did they expect the kids to be astronauts or what's that about?
0: I think they just needed a name. What was funny about Carvel was that Tom Carvel did the commercials and he had the most unique voice. Well of a cake for a well of a dad.
4: Hey, let me ask you something. I asked you this once before, a long time ago.
0: Go ahead.
4: The guy that does your intro to the show, I always thought that was Don Pardo that used to be with Saturday Night Live's announcing.
0: No, that's
4: Dennis Pardo.
0: As Dennis Pardo. He does the midday show with Judy. Andrew, thanks for the call to New Jersey 101.5. So Kathy Donnelly would like milk at your door. There's something that's extinct, right? We got anything on the app or chat? What do we got?
5: I'd like a cold glass of milk at the door.
0: At the door. Well, they know I'd be like the milkman. We put it in the milk box and you wake up in the morning and get fresh milk.
5: Yes. Okay. So the first thing on the app chat, we got somebody also wants to mention the drive-in. And they were saying that the reason why they don't bring back drive-ins was because it's a real estate issue. I guess they're saying that the land, I guess, especially in New Jersey, it makes sense that their land is too valuable for a movie theater. Which is kind of ridiculous.
0: Right now, if you've got land that's not being used, you got malls that are just sitting there that have been shut down. You know what? You got malls at night that, like, let's say you close the mall. The mall closes at 8 o'clock, right? Malls close about 8, 9 o'clock. So you got these giant parking lots. So why not put a big screen somewhere and use the mall parking lot? You got stadium parking lots that are not being used.
5: Yeah.
0: You could do the same thing.
5: Take a piece of it.
0: Take a piece of, like, say, for instance, like, no one's using MetLife Stadium tonight.
5: No.
0: So they could do it. Have a big screen put up, and then a piece of the parking lot, you put the Wi-Fi. You don't even need to hang the speakers.
5: No.
0: There's your problem. Problem solved. See what we have? We are here to solve problems and give you fast traffic.
6: Traffic on 195 is a little bit slow both ways between exit 11 and exit 6. That looks like construction. Also looks like road work on 287 south in Piscataway between exit 5 and 4. A little bit slow there. Route 9 north into Park Avenue and Freehold. Some construction delays. Parkway getting better north by Cheesequake, but slowing down approaching 142. That's construction. 80 west is still jammed from exit 34 out toward exit 30 with road work with 46. Traffic every 15 minutes. Mitch Torres on New Jersey 101.5.
7: New Jersey 101.5 instant weather. It will be warm and sticky tonight with a mostly cloudy sky. There will be a thunderstorm or two around with lows around 70. The humidity will drop as we head through tomorrow. Sunshine will mix with clouds and highs in the mid-80s. And the humidity will be higher again as we get into Thursday with times of clouds and sun with a chance for a thunderstorm. Highs in the mid-80s, but some nicer weather returns as the humidity drops Friday and Saturday. I'm meteorologist Brian Thompson.
0: 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Fast traffic instant weather every 15 minutes on New Jersey 101.5.
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9: President Trump is touting the benefits of data centers. Matt Pattinson has more.
10: Trump told Punchbowl News that he thinks it's a mistake for communities to opt out of the centers when they can bring money into them. This comes as Texas Governor Greg Abbott placed a moratorium on data centers until regulatory agencies complete their audits. Trump also warned about not letting China beat us in producing data centers. Earlier this year, Reuters reported the Trump administration was planning to ban Chinese imports of optical transceivers from data centers.
9: A New Mexico judge has ordered Meta to pay $567 million to help people harmed by its platforms. It's related to a jury verdict earlier this year that said Meta created a nuisance. In 2023, the state's attorney general created a fake profile of a 13-year-old girl. It was quickly inundated by images and solicitations from child abusers. And the OpenAI smart speaker reportedly will cost between $300 and $400. Bloomberg says it will be shaped like a donut so it can be carried around the house. Tech Report, I'm Mark Mayfield.
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8: Yes, you can. All right, 1-800-283-101.5. It's Steve Trevelise. Talking about the things that you would love to have back in New Jersey, because New Jerseyans would love to see Blockbuster come back. And Blockbuster now has some free boxes in Monmouth County and Pittman. They were the one extinct thing they would most love to have back. So I'm asking you at 1-800-283-101.5, what would you like to have back? Let's see. Matt gives me City Gardens in Trenton. So many skate rock bands making their way to New York City. So John Stewart at Jane's Addiction in 1988. I was too young for a brew. Bar was in the back. Afghan Wigs or Ned's Atomic Dustbin were my highlights. I have a City Gardens t-shirt. Also, the 2030 New Jersey World's Fair. I'm not sure what that means. The original Big Ball Orchard in the South Bronx. Okay.
9: Sure he wasn't talking about the 1930 World's Fair?
8: Was there a 1930? No, this is a 2030 World's Fair.
9: That hasn't happened yet.
8: I know. he's had a lot to drink tonight, I guess. Let's see. Action Park. Max would like to see Action Park. I have an Action Park t-shirt, too. I'd like to see an Action Park come back.
9: They have a death wish.
8: Really? Crimson would like to see James Way or EJ Corvettes. EJ Corvettes was a cool place. James A was like Kmart. EJ Corvettes was a cool place. A bunch of Korean War veterans started it. And it was a department store. It lasted a long time. Bowcraft Amusement Park. I'm not sure what that is.
9: No. I don't know what that is.
8: Let's see. Pierre. That's very nice. Salute, Pierre Robert. Let's see. Bob Lee would like Radio Shack. Along with the old technology, this modern technology sucks. I agree. Right? And you weren't even there for the old technology.
9: Yeah.
8: It was simpler. Right now, it's so complicated.
9: Mm-hmm.
8: And, but you know what? What I loved about Radio Shack, there are no places to get that stuff anymore.
9: No. There's like Best Buy where there's like one every 30 miles.
8: But Best Buy, I mean, Radio Shack, like I had a DJ business.
9: Yeah.
8: So if I needed a quarter inch jack.
9: Yeah.
8: For a speaker, Radio Shack had it.
9: Mm-hmm.
8: If I needed a fuse for an amp, Radio Shack
9: anything,
8: had it.
9: Anything, yeah.
8: Blockbuster doesn't have that stuff.
9: Yeah, no. Now there's like Guitar Center, which has some of that stuff, but they're mostly, you know, obviously instruments, so they don't have a lot of, like a crazy like sound section or anything like that. Like it's not, you know, Radio Shack. And it's funny that where I go to that Guitar mm-hmm. Center in Ocean Township is right next to where the Radio Shack used to be, right in that plaza.
8: A Tandy company.
9: Yeah, yeah.
8: They, Friday night, we're doing the show at Dina's Bistro. It's Reverend Bob Levy. Jim Florentine shows up and does a set. Spady is hosting. Tim Grill, comic, and driving down. And I get a call an hour before that the amp doesn't work. So we blew the amp. Now I got a room full of people and no sound system.
9: Who was screaming?
8: Huh?
9: He blew the amp.
8: So the amp got blown. It wouldn't turn on. Oh. It just wouldn't turn on. So what happens is I get home. Now I got to run down there. And don't know what I'm going to do. Call in place

0: Just trying to find, I'll buy an amp. Nobody's getting, there's no Radio Shack. Radio Shack would have solved the problem.
1: Yeah.
0: Turns out Tim Grill solved the problem because he actually had an amp in his car that he got at Guitar Center, a little Cube amp. He plays guitar. And he says a lot of places that he does comedy at, you know, can't handle the guitar sound and all that. Mm. So he went out and he bought him something called the Cube speaker.
1: I've seen that. Yes, that's
0: really
1: cool.
0: And he takes it with him. It was really cool because it basically saved the day.
1: Yeah.
0: But Radio Shack would have been, right, with radio, and they were in every mall. Mm-hmm. It would have solved the problem immediately. Let's see. We got Sears. No one, I'm surprised it took this long for Sears to come up.
1: Yeah, nobody's mentioned Sears, and you can get everything from Sears.
0: Yeah, and the catalog as well.
1: I had to shop for my school uniform from Sears.
0: At least you didn't even in the Husky section.
1: No.
0: I was in the Husky section. That was humiliating.
1: No, all of my stuff was too big. I had the opposite problem.
0: Yeah. Bring back Chi-Chi's. Remember, Chi-Chi's was a Mexican restaurant.
1: Okay.
0: Very good. They had their own brands of salsa and stuff. Mm. Back before they took all the best food off the menu and the service went, I get the idea. Bennigan's was another place.
1: Mm. I have another place too, is the Circus Drive-In in Wall Township.
0: Oh, yeah.
1: Yeah, that was a really cool place. I went there with my dad all the time. And I was like, I feel like a lot of people have memories there just because of, there's really no like place like that at all anymore. But no. Then that was the last one at the time.
0: And that was a landmark. You're coming down 35. You know you're at the shore when you see the circus sign, when you see the clown's head. And the that we did, when that happened, we did like an hour on that. Mm. People were really upset to see it go. All right, Danny in Maze Landing, what would you like to see come back?
2: I would definitely like to see the drive-thrus come back.
0: We were talking about that.
2: Movie drive-thrus.
0: Yeah. I mean, they could do it. It'd be so much better now with the Bluetooth, right? Your sound system in your car would replace that dopey speaker you hung in your window.
2: Oh, yeah. It would be so much better now. Matter of fact, my family used to own, I don't know if you ever heard of it, Zinman Furs.
0: I did.
2: It used to be on The Price is Right.
0: Uh-huh.
2: And that where our property was the very first movie theater in the world.
0: Oh, right. I remember where that theater was. Danny, thanks for the call to New Jersey 101.5. Okay, who's watching VHS movies, and what do you got?
3: 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Governor Mikey Sherrill today signed into law a way for New Jersey parents to sue social media companies if they see evidence of addictive features and targeted ads aimed at kids. And on Friday, the governor signed off on the districts handing over their calendars to the state education commissioner to recommend when spring breaks will be held. Be a state decision now, starting next year with the 2027-28 school year. Well, JCPNL is asking the state to allow it to raise monthly bills by over $14 a month to cover storm repairs and upgrades. The rate increase would go into effect in 2028 if the state signs off. And in Bergen County, police in Fairlawn arrested 67-year-old local Maritza Salazar-Perez for this morning's hit-and-run that hurt a 47-year-old woman and her 5-year-old child, now in stable condition at a hospital. And that's your New Jersey 101.5 News Flash. Here's Fast Traffic.
4: Hi, Levon. 80 West is still jammed with construction from exit 34 out toward exit 28. Go with 46 instead. Route 10 is another option to avoid those construction delays. Parkway North jammed from 142 to 143 Irvington. That's fix-up work. We've got work on Route 9 North in Freehold. This is approaching Park Avenue. It's getting a little bit better. The northbound turnpike has slowdowns approaching exit 6 with construction work. Jersey-bound Outerbridge Crossing now has construction as well. Traffic every 15 minutes on New Jersey 101.5.
5: New Jersey 101.5 instant weather. It will be mostly cloudy tonight. It's going to be a warm and sticky night with a thunderstorm or two around, those near 70. Highs into the mid-80s tomorrow. Sunshine will mix with clouds as the humidity starts to drop. It will be noticeably less humid by the afternoon, but the humidity comes back up tomorrow night and Thursday. Highs in the mid-80s with a chance for a thunderstorm Thursday before the humidity drops again Friday and Saturday. I'm meteorologist Brian Thompson.
3: It's 77 in Beach Haven, 76 degrees in Chatsworth, 79 in Edison. Next update at 10, Waco with Bill Spadio, weekday morning 6 to 10. But now, back to the Steve Trevalese Show.
0: Is anybody still watching VHS movies? 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
25: Meta CEO Mark Zuckerberg wants to see lower barriers in the U.S. for open source AI in order to compete with Chinese companies. Matt Pattinson explains.
26: Zuckerberg made the call Monday as Meta released a new AI model called Muse Glimmer. It's smaller than other top AI models in use and is looking to serve as a system that can run directly on someone's device. Zuckerberg said new policies for open-weight models are needed if domestic AI companies want to lead the industry. Open-weight models have publicly accessible components for customization as opposed to closed models, which companies keep under their full control.
25: The online backlash continues after a top executive at Meta told workers that the gains from AI should free up employees to do even more work. CTO Andrew Bosworth also lashed out at employees who asked about getting more time off. This comes after Meta laid off over 10,000 people over the past 12 months. And according to Bloomberg, there might be a return of the ceramic version of the Apple Watch. Tech Report, I'm Mark Mayfield.
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1: I leave on 80 West is still jammed with construction from exit 34 out toward exit 28. Go with 46 instead. Route 10 is another option to avoid those construction delays. Parkway North jammed from 142 to 143 Irvington. That's fix-up work. We've got work on Route 9 North in Freehold. This is approaching Park Avenue. It's getting a little bit better. The northbound turnpike has slowdowns approaching exit 6 with construction work. Jersey-bound Outerbridge Crossing now has construction as well. Traffic every 15 minutes on New Jersey 101.5.
2: New Jersey 101.5 instant weather. It will be warm and sticky tonight with a mostly cloudy sky. There will be a thunderstorm or two around with lows around 70. The humidity will drop as we head through tomorrow. Sunshine will mix with clouds and highs in the mid-80s. And the humidity will be higher again as we get into Thursday with times of clouds and sun and the chance for a thunderstorm. Highs in the mid-80s, but some nicer weather returns as the humidity drops Friday and Saturday. I'm meteorologist Brian Thompson.
0: All right, we are looking at 78 degrees in Beach Haven, 77 degrees in Chatsworth, 80 degrees in Edison. Fast traffic, instant weather every 15 minutes on New Jersey 101.5.
6: 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Robert Wood Johnson University Hospital's Jack and Cheryl Morris Cancer Center and Rutgers Cancer Institute was recognized as a top 100 cancer program in the U.S. by U.S. News and World Report and a top 10 program in the New York metropolitan area.
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7: From ABC News Tech Trends. Verizon customers in Los Angeles and parts of Southern California saw significant service outages on Sunday. According to the company, the disruption appears to be related to vandalism involving some of its fiber cables. It comes just a day after Verizon said it resolved a separate outage affecting some wireless customers. The movie review website Letterboxd is now back up and running after experiencing an outage of its own that went on for several hours this weekend. When trying to sign in, some people encountered a message that read, "The server returned an error. Please try again later." Letterboxd launched in 2011 and has since garnered more than 30 million users worldwide. And Apple is considering making a new fitness wearable that ditches the screen. The report is from Bloomberg's Mark Gurman, which states no final decisions have been made. It comes as companies like Whoop, Fitbit, and Helio ride the success of similar wearable products. With Tech Trends, I'm Mike Debusky, ABC News.

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15: Why should I care?
16: Very good question.
15: Why should I
16: care? I ask myself this every day. All right, 1-800-283-101.5. Dolce's going to parks. How about that? All right. The Blockbuster is making a comeback in free boxes where you can grab a movie, leave a movie. So who's still watching movies? Who's still watching VHSs? Who's still watching DVDs? You know who's still doing it? I'll tell you who's still doing it. Jamie in Newcastle is still doing it. Hi, Jamie.
17: Hey, Steve. How you doing?
16: Good, buddy. How are you?
17: All right, I'm on the road, Jersey Turnpike, truck driver. Anyway, I have two DVD tape players, you know. Nothing's wrong with them. I got one in the basement, and I got one in my room. And you can get movies from the library, DVDs.
16: You can?
17: And they're in good shape, yeah. Well, yeah, they let you borrow them.
16: So what do you watch? Like, what was the last one you watched?
17: Well, right now... You just reminded me, I'm going to find Papillon. You ever seen Papillon?
16: Steve McQueen.
17: Man, it's a classic. And it was on the other night. We only seen part of it. My wife never seen it. I said, I'll get it from the library.
16: How about
17: that? So tomorrow morning, I'm going to call them.
16: That's great.
17: Yeah, I get it from the library. Yeah, and also I got The Wire on, what is it? The tape.
16: Right. The VHS.
17: But that's on HBO right now. So I'm recording it. But
16: you can't even record now. You know, like back with VHS, you could record. You could record on the VHS, the VCR. Now.
17: Right.

0: Well, you can't record the download. You just got to get the download because you only use so much space that they give you.
1: Yeah, well, you can record DirecTV, you can record. But also, Steve, I have a 30-inch tube television in the office type room, and it's nothing wrong with it.
0: No.
1: And it's a Panasonic, ain't nothing wrong with it. Mm-hmm. It's got the built-in tape player. And
0: That's
1: it's
0: easy.
1: A Panasonic 30-inch.
0: I have one of those. You put the DVD, right? The VCR and the VHS and the DVD and the TV all in one box.
1: Oh, man, that's something else, David.
0: Oh, yeah. And you know what? The picture was crystal clear now that I remember.
1: Yeah. Mine is hooked up to DirecTV and it plays fine, you know?
0: Yeah, good stuff. So, Jamie, thanks for the call to New Jersey 101.5. All right, Valerie, we have a lot. We use it in our trailer when camping, all kinds of cartoons, Scooby to Disney, action, comedy. Jason, all my old cartoons, Disney movies, we tape WWE pay-per-views. So, yeah, what are you still watching? Do you still use your DVD? Do you still use your VHS? I thought it was a lost art. And there are movies like Papillon. You know, not every movie can be found on the streaming service. A lot of those you had to have saved, like the classics. And the ones like for me, The Idolmaker. There's a movie called American Hot Wax, which was the story of Alan Freed. And it was made in 1978. Michael Eisner of Disney watched this movie a dozen times. It can't be put on a streaming service because of a rights problem with the music. Fran Drescher's in it. Jay Leno's in it. Jay Leno plays a limo driver. Fran Drescher plays Alan Freed's secretary. And it's basically the story of Alan Freed, the DJ who coined the phrase rock and roll. He dies penniless at 43 years old. And basically, he took the fall for payola. But I had his son on. I'm a big Alan Freed fan. And the music that he used in that movie, tons of 50s music. And you can't get it anywhere. So when Channel 29 ran it, I taped it. And now I got it. Now you can get it on YouTube. That's another thing. You know, but there are movies out there that you just can't get anywhere else. So if you watch a VHS movie, you're still watching VHS, you're still watching DVD, let me know what you're watching. Gino, not using it, but I did buy a VHS to DVR, and whenever I get a chance, I take about 10 of them and transfer them over to get rid of the VHS tapes. It's been a 5-year process. How about that? Marty still has the 20-minute workout. Michael, the legendary Wid. I have thousands of VHS tapes because I'm a collector, and I just can't resist being able to buy Gone with the Wind for 50 cents. To treat myself, I buy movies in the VHS format, watch them without commercials or any other nonsense. They still look great, and they're so cheap. I take a chance on movies I've never seen and wind up enjoying them, and I don't always spend a dollar. I mostly watch the classics from the days of the studio system. If a movie is good, it doesn't matter what medium you watch it in. Very, very good. How about Guy Madsen? I was a Betamax guy. VHS will never catch on. Well, the thing about Beta came first. And then after Beta, VHS came out. And that was the one that everything could fit any format. Because with Sony, you had to buy the Sony Betamax. Let's see. Joe watched Rodan. Justin, the 007 films, 80s, 90s slashers, holiday flicks, Disney movies, anything from my childhood of the 90s and early 2000s. Do they still make movies on DVD? Like when a new movie gets released, can you buy it on a DVD? You can, right? Blu-ray? You can get it on Blu-ray. You can't get it on VHS. There was a time when Bob Seger wanted his albums released on 8-track. Even though hardly anybody used an 8-track, but he claimed that most of his fan base was in the Midwest driving, RVs, and they used 8-tracks, so he demanded that his stuff be released on 8-track. 1-800-283-101.5. This is one of those topics I thought was going to explode, and everybody be chiming in with the movies that they still have on VHS, and not so much. But I got a minute left before we switch. So I want to know from you, 1-800-283-101.5. Are you still watching VHS? Or if so, what movies do you watch? And the DVDs, I understand from Jason, you get them from a library. How about that? I think that I hope it never goes away. You should always be able to own a movie. And I know that, like, you can digitally own the movie, like, I guess. But if you switch cable companies, then how does that work? I know something about being able to physically own the movie. And then whenever you want, you drop it in. And yet, having said all that, if my, you know, if my internet went down, it probably wouldn't dawn on me to go in my office and just take a DVD and drop it in the player. Yeah? 1-800-283-101.5. So Brad Pitt has decided that after quitting drinking, he's going to start drinking again. And I'm kind of wondering if anyone else has ever done that. Anyone ever voluntarily come off the wagon? And how did it work out? Stick around.
2: 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Fitzpatrick Home Improvement News Desk. 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
3: Polls are closing in most of the six states holding primary elections today. In South Carolina, NBC News projects Republican Senator Darlene Graham will face Congressman Ralph Norman in a South Carolina Republican Senate primary runoff. Neither is projected to get the necessary 50% plus one vote to avoid a runoff. That runoff is set for August 25th. Reports say extremely powerful storms stretching hundreds of miles are hitting parts of the Midwest and Ohio Valley. More than a million people are without power across Ohio, Illinois, and Indiana, with those numbers expected to rise. The storms led to a ground stop at Hartsfield-Jackson Atlanta International Airport and at Charlotte Douglas International in Charlotte, North Carolina. Level 3 out of 5 severe storm risks are posted across parts of that region, including in cities like Chicago and Indianapolis. A nurse in Arizona is one of several health professionals expressing concern after President Trump issued an executive order reducing the number of recommended vaccines for kids from 18 vaccines to 11.
4: We know that these vaccines are quality. We know they don't cause disease. We know they prevent disease and they prevent death.
5: Danielle Sebbins is a pediatric nurse practitioner at Arizona State University. She's worried about the lack of childhood vaccine uptake as it is that's caused a 35-year high in the number of measles cases in America.
4: Measles is a very contagious virus. If you are not vaccinated and you walk into a room where somebody with measles has been, 9 out of 10 people will contract measles.
5: The president's vaccine order breaks up the MMR vaccine, measles, mumps, and rubella, into 3 separate shots. I'm Sarah Lee Kessler.
3: The White House has lifted the ban on TikTok on federal government devices. This after a Justice Department finding that federal workers can legally download the TikTok app and use it under the platform's new U.S. joint venture, which is majority owned by American investors. I'm Scott Carr.
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6: Delays starting to converge on the Woodbridge area. Outer Bridge crossing jammed in 2 New Jersey. There's road work both ways. 287 South and Piscataway jammed up from exit 5 to 4 with construction work. Then the southbound Parkway, 135 and Clark to Colonia Rest area. We're seeing some slowdowns. And again, as you approach the Driscoll Bridge, it looks like construction. Truck lanes of the Turnpike South have road work at exit 9. Use the car lanes. But northbound, there are delays approaching exit 6. And then the car lanes are closed. 80 West still jammed. Exit 34. 4 to 30. That's construction. Go with 46. Traffic every 15 minutes. Mitch Torres on New Jersey 101.5.
7: New Jersey 101.5 instant weather. Warm and sticky tonight with clouds while the thunderstorm hits you around with a low near 70. Tomorrow, sunshine will mix with clouds. The humidity will be lower with highs in the mid-70s. The humidity returns at least briefly Thursday with some sun and the chance for a thunderstorm with highs in the mid-80s because the humidity drops again Friday and Saturday. I'm meteorologist Brian Thompson.
0: And we have 77 in Margate, 78 in Trenton, 78 Hillsboro. Fast traffic, instant weather every 15 minutes on New Jersey 101.5. Coming up, have you ever fallen off the wagon?
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0: what we do. On a Tuesday night in New Jersey, we dance in the moonlight. We were dancing to the Blu-rays. We were dancing to the DVDs, to the VHSs, because Blockbuster's back with free boxes where you can leave and take movies at will. A couple in Monmouth County, a couple in Pittman, New Jersey. And I'm wondering, like, who's still watching Blu-rays? Who's still watching VHS tapes? As opposed to just, going to the streaming services, going to the download. Vince is in Red Bank. What's up, pal?
1: Hey, Steve. What's up, man? Good to see you the other day at the fair, man. Always a pleasure.
0: It was great seeing you. So you collect Blu-rays?
1: I do, yeah. I do. I've been... I grew up as a Blockbuster kid, too, with my dad taking me over there looking through the endless racks, you know, where you could pick a movie, which was like an American tradition. But, I actually go around. I still actually collect the Blu-rays. I have an Xbox One X, which plays Blu-rays, too, so I can watch any movie, you know, just through my Blu-rays. But, I do. I think, like, one of the latest movies that I watched through Blu-ray for the first time was Apocalypse Now and True Romance with Christian Slater.
0: Oh, how about that? And you can get into it because no commercials, it just moves.
1: Yeah. And like you said, the perfect way to watch a movie is through either, you know, I think it's a Blu-ray, you know, watching on your TV. Mm-hmm. I have this movie called Ikaru and The Night of the Hunter, which was directed by Charles Laughton, starring Robert Mitchum from, I think it's like 19, I don't know, maybe before the 40s.
0: Wow.
1: And I already bought, did you hear the movie The Backrooms that came out through, which was in theaters over this past summer? Anyway, you can buy Blu-rays online. And a lot of the times the movie distributor will sell Blu-rays, but you have to buy it online and then they'll ship it to your house.
0: Oh, really?
1: But yeah, they're still coming out. Not so much DVDs, but Blu-rays are like a collector's specialty nowadays, and they're still coming out for pretty much like every movie. You just have to look it up online and you can find them.
0: I didn't know that because I know it's kind of like albums, like vinyl made a comeback, but there are so many movies that never made it to the downloads, never made it to the digital. And, older ones, old black and white ones, you see them on TV. Like I'll tell you, 12 Angry Men, A Face in the Crowd would be a great one.
1: Oh, yeah. You can find us just typing in on Google Blu-ray and you can find anything and you through Amazon, you know, and it's relatively cheap. I mean, you know, but the best way to watch a movie is sit down, watch the movie, not just, you know, see it on YouTube or something, but digital download can't compare, you know, like the quality is a lot better too. Watching it on Blu-ray, they restore it to like, you'd see a movie from the 30s, it'd be like they filmed it like yesterday.
0: That's really the beauty of it. You know, the old grainy 30s, the old black and whites. Vince, thanks for the call to New Jersey 101.5. 1-800-283-101.5. So this is an interesting story that you hear about people, you know, who go through alcoholism and they get sober and they quit drinking. And every day, you know, every day is a new day. You do it one day at a time. Rarely do I hear about someone say that they decided to start drinking again after 7 years of sobriety. And Brad Pitt tells Page Six that he's decided to do that. After 7 years of sobriety, Brad Pitt feels he's able to drink responsibly and knows when to stop. This is a very personal decision that's unique to Brad and his own circumstances, a source exclusively told Page Six, adding that he's had a lot of time to reflect on his relationship with alcohol. Over time, his life changed. He reached a point where he felt comfortable making a different choice, the insider explained. For him, that means moderation and being very cautious of his limits. He knows what those limits are and understands that drinking in moderation requires a level of discipline and self-awareness. Source also added that Pitt's decision doesn't take away from the years he spent sober or what he's learned during that time. And Pitt revealed that he started drinking again during a wide-ranging interview with Esquire, which was published on Monday. And when Pitt offered the interviewer a glass of wine during the sit-down, he was asked about his sobriety. And he replied, no, I was sober for 7 years, and then I got back off the wagon. and he explained how he now drinks in a more restrained manner after learning that overindulging does not work for him. Said that he stopped drinking following his 2016 split from Angelina Jolie and finalized the divorce in 2024. So I'm wondering, and 1-800-283-101.5, is it possible? I know nothing about alcoholism, but is it possible that you can stop drinking, you know, go, you know, be sober, and then decide that you can get off the wagon and successfully pull it off? Has anyone ever done it? Have you ever done it? Or anyone you know? You know, if you're sober, how long have you been sober? And could you see a situation where you're able to jump off the wagon without any kind of repercussion, without any kind of problem? Can you do it? I can say the same thing. You know, people start smoking again. They smoke, then they start smoking again. Can you drink, stop, and start drinking again? Andrew, can you do that?
2: Hello.
0: Hello, Andrew. Bingo. Can you do that? Like, did you ever drink, Andrew? Were you an alcoholic?
2: I used to drink like a fish. There used to be a couple of times where I had about 90 days clean,
0: right,
2: and so forth and so on. And I would think, okay, maybe I'm not an alcoholic anymore. And I would never be able to drink successfully, especially knowing how bad my illness was, you know. I'll give you a couple examples.
0: Right.
2: I didn't like waking up at home after an episode, waking up at home, and it took me 20 minutes to realize I was home.
0: Wow. But can you, like, the idea that, okay, I'm going to stop drinking, I've stopped, I can start again without any problem. Is he just,
2: if I admit to myself, I think so. If he's an alcoholic, if that's for him to figure out. I think the guy's in denial, but I'm no doctor, you know.
0: No.
2: You know what I also didn't like?
0: What's that?
2: Like when I used to drink, and it was soon through the beginning of spring or fall,
0: right,
2: I'd wake up at 6 p.m. My clock would say 6 p.m. I didn't know if it was morning or evening.
0: Yeah. Yeah, you know, because you're in.
2: Those are the best parts about it.
0: About that. Andrew, thanks for the call to New Jersey 101.5. If anybody would know, right? 1-800-283-101.5. Has anyone ever done it? I mean, do you think, like Brad Pitt says, he chose to stop drinking. Not going to be a problem. And he chose to start drinking again after stopping drinking. And also doesn't see it as a problem. Tells this to Page Six, tells this to Esquire. Do you think it's possible? And by that, I mean, anybody can, you know, I quit drinking and then you go back to drinking. But is it possible to basically, if you're an alcoholic or if you're drinking, to go back to drinking without any problem? Go back to drinking without any problems. Did you ever go back to a bad habit? Be it drinking, be it smoking, be it drugs. How did it work out? Can you really get it under control? Or do you think that Brad Pitt is in denial? He's told Page Six he decided to start drinking again after 7 years of sobriety. So if you were Brad Pitt's friend and he tells you, I'm sober 7 years, I decided to start drinking again, not going to be a problem, what would you say? 1-800-283-101.5. Headlines and Trev Lines coming up. I'm Steve Trevelise. 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
3: All right, Steve, we're jammed both ways at the Outer Bridge crossing because of construction. Just one lane is open. Try the Gothels Bridge. And now we're also bumper-to-bumper on the southbound parkway from 135 in Clark down to Colonia Rest Area. Likely construction setting up. Nothing official from the turnpike yet. 287 South still has delays from exit 5 to 4 with construction. 80 West is jamming from exit 30 to exit, make that 34 to exit 28 with construction work. Go with 46 or 10. Turnpike southbound Western Spur is closed. Southbound truck lanes at work by 9. Northbound work between 5 and 6. And the car lanes are closed. And the lower deck is going to close at the George Washington Bridge. Traffic every 15 minutes. I'm Mitch Torres on New Jersey 101.5.
4: New Jersey 101.5 instant weather. It will be warm and sticky tonight with a mostly cloudy sky. There will be a thunderstorm or two around with lows around 70. The humidity will drop as we head through tomorrow. Sunshine will mix with clouds and highs in the mid-80s. And the humidity will be higher again as we get into Thursday with times of clouds and sun with a chance for a thunderstorm. Highs in the mid-80s, but some nicer weather returns as the humidity drops Friday and Saturday. I'm meteorologist Brian Thompson.
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0: All right, 1-800-283-101.5. You got me. So, as I was saying before we was interrupted by commercials, Brad Pitt has decided to start drinking again. He was sober for 7 years and made the choice to start drinking again. My question, knowing nothing about alcoholism, having never had this problem, but curious about it, is that possible? And if you were to give Brad Pitt advice, what would you say to him? 1-800-283-101.5. Is it something that can actually be done? I don't know. But he said that over time, his life changed. He reached a point where he felt comfortable making a different choice. This is from an insider close to Brad. That means moderation, being very cautious of his limits. He knows what those limits are, understands that drinking in moderation requires a level of discipline and self-awareness. So if you've ever dealt with alcoholism, how did it work out for you? How long have you been sober? And how do you manage to maintain sobriety? They say, like, you know, one day at a time, you know? If that's the case, is it possible? Because I've heard people say that, you know, once you're an alcoholic, you're always an alcoholic. You know, people haven't had a drink in 30 years still consider themselves an alcoholic. They go to meetings, as far as I know. And it surprised me when I saw Brad Pitt say, well, you know, I've decided I'm okay. I don't have to worry about this. So my question is, if anyone's ever dealt with this, is that possible? Is it possible that you can have a drinking problem and then be sober for 7 years and be cured? I guess that's what I'm asking. Can you be cured of alcoholism? Like Brad Pitt, I guess, thinks he is. Or will there be a situation where he's going to, again, go, you know, fall off the wagon and go back and admit that he's an alcoholic? 1-800-283-101.5. And then, have you dealt with any kind of addiction? And what has your journey been? How hard is it to stay clean? To want to be clean? You know, the thing I know from working, like, you know, Kevin Mirror came in here, City of Angels, and this man does the work of the angels. His son Casey died of a heroin overdose, and he formed City of Angels with the late, great Art Ackerman. And, you know, they were here the night that Artie Lang came in and announced he was going into rehab after spending 2 hours in our conference room working the whole thing out. So, you know, I understand Reverend Bob Levy, you know, cured of Xanax, rehabbed. So the question is, how can it be done? Guy in Ewing, guy hung up. Okay, guy, call back. I'll get you right on. How is it able to work? Can you actually go off the wagon and say, no problem? You know, can you be 3 years sober and then say, you know what, I'm going to start drinking again, and then not have a problem? Or is Brad Pitt just in denial? And have you ever dealt with something like that? What was it like for you? You know, the source said that Pitt's decision doesn't take away from the years he spent sober or what he learned during that time. Well, what did he learn during that time? That he can come and go as he pleases in dealing with alcoholism? Is that possible? Let's try Guy in Ewing again. Hey, Guy, you're on New Jersey 101.5. What do you think?
2: Well, I'm an alcoholic. I haven't had a drink in 8 years. I drank for 45 years.
0: Right.
2: And it's a gene in your system. My father was an alcoholic. His father was an alcoholic. It's passed on. It's not a question. I stopped smoking 25 years ago.
0: Right.
2: But the stop smoking never bothered me as much alcohol. And the alcohol, like they say at AA meetings, I went there for quite a few years, your first drink will be your last. And usually on the way back, it's worse than the first time around.
0: So what do you say to Pitt? He's been sober for 7 years, and he says, okay, I'm good now. I can start drinking again.
2: Well, I think he's kidding himself. I know he's an actor. He's a great actor. Mm-hmm. Maybe he can act his way through alcoholism. He probably did. Worked his way through it and was able to hide it. I hid it for years until I fell in my bathtub and laid there for 4 hours and couldn't get out of the bathtub because I was so damn drunk and I blacked out. So until you really, I guess, hit rock bottom, you'll just keep going. But it's taken me, I'm 83 years old. It's taken me a long time to come to that realization that alcohol is in my family. Mm-hmm. And I enjoy listening to you. I really do. I have VHS tapes and VCR tapes. So, yeah.
0: All right. Well, you keep in a closet.
2: The problem is
0: I
2: can't get a player. Huh?
0: You keep in a closet when I'm on. You can't get a player?
2: I did. I got one on eBay. It didn't work. Then I dropped it off to a guy in Pensy that was going to fix it. He wanted $60 for it on top of the $40 I paid for it. So it may still be there. I'm going to go get it because I threw away a lot of my old VCR tapes that were lousy.
0: Oh.
2: But I have kept the last one I watched of all things was Apocalypse Now.
0: Oh, how about that?
2: I watched it last. Oh, great movie. That's great movie. And then I also hold on to Pulp Fiction.
0: Okay, 1994 is another good one.
2: Yeah, there's some great movies out there. Really, there are. And you mentioned, the movie company coming back?
0: Blockbuster.
2: Did you used to see the ones called Redbox?
0: Yeah, I remember Redbox.
2: They went belly up, and they got 22,000 machines out there. So maybe they're buying them.
0: That's not a bad idea. Guy, thanks for the call to New Jersey 101.5. Do you have anything on the app chat? We're good? Okay, let's come back with headlines and trend lines.
3: Polls are closing in some eastern states holding primary elections today. They are Alabama, Connecticut, Minnesota, Vermont, Wisconsin, and South Carolina, where NBC News now projects Republican Senator Darlene Graham, the sister of the late Senator Lindsey Graham, will compete in a Republican Senate primary runoff for a full term. Graham's projected to have enough votes to be one of the top two finishers, but without the necessary 50% plus one vote to avoid a runoff. In Connecticut, NBC News projects incumbent Governor Ned Lamont will win the Democratic primary, defeating challenger Josh Elliott. Lamont will face Republican Ryan Fazio in the midterms. Destructive storms are pounding parts of the Midwest and Ohio Valley again tonight. More than 1 million people are without power across Ohio, Illinois, and Indiana, with numbers expected to rise as the storms roll on. Storms packing 90 to 100 mile an hour winds are moving across northern Indiana and southern Michigan. I'm Scott Carr.
4: Now, here comes New Jersey fast traffic.
22: And on Route 50 at Black Horse Pike in Hamilton Township, there is an accident with the right lane closed southbound and the left lane closed northbound, so just beware of those possible delays. And delays on the Outer Bridge crossing continue both ways with construction. You're also jammed on the Parkway South, 135 to Colonial Rest Area with road work. More delays over the Driscoll Bridge with road work. And 287 South is still bumper to bumper from exit 5 to 4 with repairs. Northbound car lanes are closed. Southbound Western Spur is closed. Southbound truck lanes have road work at exit 9. Traffic every 15 minutes on New Jersey 101.5.
23: New Jersey 101.5 instant weather. It will be mostly cloudy tonight. It's going to be a warm and sticky night with a thunderstorm or two around, lows near 70. Highs into the mid-80s tomorrow. Sunshine will mix with clouds as the humidity starts to drop. It will be noticeably less humid by the afternoon, but the humidity comes back up tomorrow night and Thursday. Highs in the mid-80s with a chance for a thunderstorm Thursday before the humidity drops again Friday and Saturday. I'm meteorologist Brian Thompson.
0: All right, we are looking at 81 in Sandy Hook, 75 in Vineland, 76 Jackson. Fast traffic, instant weather, every 15 minutes on New Jersey 101.5.
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5: From ABC News Tech Trends, super AI for everyone. That's the vision from Meta founder Mark Zuckerberg in a new essay where he envisions a future where anyone could have what he calls invention superpowers. He also pushes for making AI technology open source, putting him at odds with rivals from OpenAI and Anthropic. Zuckerberg says leaving AI in the control of a few companies or governments carries too many risks. AI left to its own devices is misbehaving again. The Australian broadcasting company says a man there asked an AI agent to get him a spot in one of his gym's morning classes. The agent, made by Anthropic, essentially hacked the booking software and kicked somebody else off the waiting list for the class. And Android users have a new app to try out. Aptoid appears to be the first rival app store that's officially available through the Google Play Store. Google has been fighting to be the only official app store for Android phones, but it's now allowing them after a years-long legal fight. With Tech Trends, Sherry Preston, ABC News.
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10: 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The news.
8: As Steve comments on the headlines of New Jersey.
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13: What the hell's going on out here?
14: All right, before we find out what the hell's going on out here, Dave in Hopewell thinks Brad Pitt is crazy. Dave, what are you thinking?
15: Hey, how are you?
14: Good.
15: I'm in Dover, New Jersey.
14: Oh, by Route 10.
15: Yeah. I think he's nuts. This week makes 38 years since I put down the drink.
14: Congratulations.
15: I go to AA meetings.

0: I help other alcoholics, but, like, that's a crazy... His mind's playing tricks on him. He thinks that is if he was really an alcoholic.
1: Well, he quit drinking for he says he's 7 years sober. So I got to imagine, right, that if you're saying yes.
0: I guess then you would be an alcoholic.
1: I mean, can
0: once
1: you
0: once you're an alcoholic, you're always an alcoholic.
1: That's what I thought, you know, and
0: I'm
1: he's
0: an
1: like.
0: Alcoholic till the day I die.
1: Well, God bless him. You're on the right track. You know, may you continue to survive that way.
0: But, like, you're just fooling yourself. I know for me, if I go out and pick up a drink, I'm back to right where I was before, and it won't be long before I'm back to chasing heroin.
1: Oh, Dave, one day at a time. Thanks for calling New Jersey 101.5, right? He's got to be nuts.
2: Yeah, I also think it's interesting, too, because recently I heard about his kids, like, dropped his last name and, you know, due to, like, a lot of dramatic stuff from their childhood. So you think after, like, all of that and hearing all of that, it would be less of a reason to want to. But, you know, maybe all of this coming out is maybe, you know, stressing him out, and maybe that's why he's going back. Who knows?
1: I've never heard... Like Dave said, like we heard earlier, you know, I never heard that you can, you know, stop drinking for 7 years. No problem, we start drinking again.
2: Yeah, I don't think that's how it's supposed to work.
1: Yeah, there's a reason you stop drinking. So what's going on in the news?
2: Starting off, if you are interested, there's going to be a new 250th anniversary license plate. For New Jersey. And it's going to have George Washington crossing the Delaware River. And it says Crossroads of the Revolution.
1: And paying a toll because it's New Jersey, right?
2: Because he has his change out when he's holding his hand out. Really. So.
1: There's a toll booth. He's crossing the rainbow.
2: Exactly. The plates
1: dogs pay a toll when they cross the Rainbow Bridge in New Jersey. But if they come back, it's free. Go ahead.
2: It's free. All right. The plates are...
1: You just got that.
2: I got it. Okay. It took a second. But the plates are going to take about 13 months, and it's going to cost $50.
1: So they'll be ready in the first anniversary.
2: So we're a year after, but that's all right. Seems pretty cool. I'm curious what other New Jersey like moments or like famous New Jersey things like they could put on a license plate and charge us $50 for that people would buy.
1: What's on the license plate?
2: It's just Washington crossing the Delaware.
1: That's it?
2: Yeah, it's just him. I mean, they have a picture
1: like
2: of it.
1: Not like Taylor Ham?
2: No.
1: Pizza?
2: I thought it would be like two guys arguing with each other in a car or something like that. But
1: the middle finger? There's not going to be on the plate?
2: Yeah, that's what it should be, right in the middle. But
1: really?
2: I don't know.
1: We could do it. Make a topic out of that.
2: We should work for the traffic department.
1: Okay. What else we got?
2: So we got a happy birthday for Smokey the Bear.
1: Really?
2: He turned 82 today. And he celebrated, not today, over the weekend. So it was yesterday.
1: Right.
2: He spent his birthday flying over the New Jersey shore, waving to beachgoers.
1: At 82?
2: Yeah. They got him up there. He looks good, too. He looks he looks like he hasn't aged a day.
1: Only you can prevent forest fires. Wildfires now.
2: Yes, they're very wild. And then the other thing I want to get to is John Harbaugh, Giants head coach.
1: Yes.
2: They've returned from their West Virginia training camp.
1: The country roads.
2: Yes.
1: Took them home.
2: Yes. And John Harbaugh misses the country roads.
1: I could see that.
2: I get it. He described it by saying, it's not the Taj Mahal over there. But he says, we have to make it better. Talking about going back to New Jersey.
1: You're in West Virginia. It's just you and the team, and there's nothing else to do but bond with the team and focus on the team. Now you come back here, and, they all got their lives. The preseason starts Saturday at 1 o'clock.
2: Yes.
1: I will be parked in front of the television waiting the answer to a prayer.
2: Did the Hall of Fame game happen already?
1: Last Thursday.
2: That was last Thursday, right?
1: It was when I got back from the Middlesex County Fair. It was Carolina and Arizona. Mm. And Carson Beck played very well for Arizona.
2: Interesting. Do you know what team has played in the least amount of Hall of Fame games all time?
1: Probably the Jets. Who, the Giants?
2: The Ravens. The Baltimore Ravens. Well, they're newer than, you know, most of the franchises, so I guess
1: so
2: that
1: makes
2: sense.
1: So they haven't played?
2: They've played in one.
1: One.
2: Yes. Okay. Yes, they're the lowest, but I heard that recently. Thought I'd add it in there.
1: You ever been to the Hall of Fame?
2: No, and I want to go really bad.
1: The greatest weekend of my life. The greatest vacation I ever took. Now, keep in mind, in 2000, my wife and I went to Hawaii for our honeymoon for 2 weeks. Nothing compared to the weekend in Cleveland that I took 3 months later when, first of all, a 7-hour flight to Hawaii, a 90-minute flight to Cleveland.
2: Big difference.
1: Get there. We check in Friday night, Rock and Roll Hall of Fame with the John Lennon exhibit.
2: Oh, yeah.
1: 3 floors of John Lennon. You had the suits he wore on the albums. You had lyric sheets hanging from the ceiling, and when you touched him, the songs played.
2: Wow.
1: You had the awards that he won. The 3 floors. You had the bed from the bed in. You had a bag of clothes that he was wearing when he died.
2: Wow.
1: You had people are coming down the stairs crying.
2: I'm sure.
1: From the video and everything that was learning. My wife came down. I said, now you get it.
2: You could have given a tour.
1: It was amazing. And that was just part of the Hall of Fame.
2: Yeah.
1: So that was Friday night. Then Saturday, get on a bus, go to Canton, Ohio, playing DVDs of the Giants as we go to the Pro Football Hall of Fame. Back to the hotel Saturday night. I meet my friends from Union City that I grew up with, who now lives in Pittsburgh. And we go to the what they call the Gas House is Kansas City. I mean, it's San Diego. I forget what it was. In the Flats. We go to the Flats and we're drinking and having a grand old time. Before we do that, Saturday night, the Big Blue Travel Party is there. I crash the party and end up winning the grand prize, which is a basket, like a bag of giant paraphernalia, winning the trivia contest.
2: Nice.
1: Meet O.J. Anderson, got pictures taken with him. The next morning, we go 50-yard line to the Giant Brown game. I leave there, I come back, and who's sitting at the bar? Stephen Baker, the touchdown maker, who I later became friends with. He's at the bar, and he and I are talking, and I said to him, you know, I'll never forget you was catching the Super Bowl. We were right in the middle of the end zone in 1990. Yeah, and I was just same place. I said, I'll never forget when you played the Buccaneers and you made that catch in 91. Because I was the same place I caught it in the Super Bowl the year earlier. We were talking. And people are buying us drinks because they think I'm with Stephen Baker. So that was there. During the game, they make an announcement that your ticket stub will get you into the Rock and Roll Hall of Fame. So we go back, and I'm in the rock. I'm not going to leave. I'm John Lennon exhibit. I don't want to leave. Security comes in. Okay, the place is closing. Time to go now. And I'm like, oh, gee, I forgot my wallet upstairs. Oh, well, come on. We'll go look for it. forget it. Back. The best vacation ever.
2: That sounds great.
1: Giant 50-yard line, John Lennon exhibit, Rock and Roll Hall of Fame, Pro Football Hall of Fame. Does it get any better than that?
2: No.
1: For me, forget Hawaii. This was the vacation.
2: Definitely. I after hearing that especially, I got to go.
1: You got to go
2: check it out and just do the tour of all of them.
1: Well, it's all there. I mean, even the Cleveland Browns have a Hall of Fame as well, for what that's worth. But they never should have put that team back together.
2: No.
1: They in 1999, they reformed the Cleveland Browns. They went to one playoff game. Was this trip really necessary?
2: I don't think so.
1: I
2: really don't think so.
1: But I'll tell you, I highly recommend. It's not even that far away. It's not that expensive. You can drive. I've driven.
2: Yeah.
1: Like I've taken my sons there a couple of times.
2: Yeah, my family has a little like camper thing. And,
1: oh, really?
2: They sometimes they like to take trips, and that's one we've talked about before.
1: Oh, do
2: so
1: it.
2: It's definitely got to happen right now. So I'm gonna start planning tomorrow.
1: I did an overnight shift on WIP. Had my wife and kids sleeping in the morning show office. Got in the truck at 4 o'clock in the morning. Drove the Pennsylvania Turnpike, the width of the Pennsylvania Turnpike to Ohio. And then just went 6 hours, goes right up the, I forget the road, takes you
2: right
1: up to
2: the mountains, right?
1: No.
2: No?
1: You go to Canton. You could go to 80 if you want, but you go Canton. I took the turnpike. You go, you know, because you go to Canton. Canton's an hour away from Cleveland.
2: Mm.
1: So you go to Pro Football Hall of Fame in Canton. Then you go up to Cleveland, get the Rock and Roll Hall of Fame. And if there's a game, you got the Indians, you got the Browns, you got the Cavaliers. There's always going to be something going on.
2: Yeah.
1: It's a great trip.
2: Guardians.
1: Oh, I forgot. The Guardians. In my mind, they'll always be.
3: Fast traffic. All right, Steve, still slow on 80 westbound as you make your way from exit 34 out toward exit 28. It's all due to construction work. Go with 46. Delays have gotten a little better, though. Southbound Parkway, you're jamming from 150 down.

0: As the humidity drops Friday and Saturday. I'm meteorologist Brian Thompson.
1: We got 79 in Manasquan, 79 in Woodbury, 78 Westfield. Fast traffic, instant weather every 15 minutes on New Jersey 101.5.
2: 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Robert Wood Johnson University Hospital's Jack and Cheryl Morris Cancer Center and Rutgers Cancer Institute was recognized as a top 100 cancer program in the U.S. by U.S. News and World Report, and a top 10 program in the New York metropolitan area.
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12: 5 people are dead in Louisiana from flesh-eating bacteria. State health officials say a total of 9 cases have been reported in the state. Officials say all 9 patients had underlying health conditions and became infected after their wounds were exposed to seawater. Bacteria are found in higher concentration in certain coastal waters from May to October. When it comes to exercise, adults may need a lot more than current guidelines recommend to reduce the risk of heart attacks and strokes. More from Lisa Carton.
13: A study published in the British Journal of Sports Medicine says greater heart health benefits may call for 560 to 610 minutes a week of exercise. That's about 9 to 10 hours of walking, running, cycling, or similar activity. The new total is 3 to 4 times higher than current public health recommendations of at least 150 minutes of exercise a week.
12: Health update. I'm Sarah Lee Kessler.
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5: 1-800-283-101.5. Steve Trevelise. Charlie.
6: I'm here.
5: What do we got?
6: All right, we got to keep going with this news. We got a lot of important stuff.
5: Yes.
6: So I know you're a big fan of her. Not actually, but Phoebe Bridgers. She's an alternative singer, like kind of pop alternative. She's like
5: Phoebe Bridgers?
6: Phoebe Bridgers. She's Phoebe like Bridgers. A singer-songwriter type. Yeah. So she's coming out with an album on Friday. And the cool part about it, though, is that she's doing listening parties at planetariums. There's dozens of planetariums worldwide that are hosting these listening events for her album that's called Lost Weekend. And
5: planetariums?
6: Yes. And so one of those planetariums is the Liberty Science Center.
5: Okay.
6: And it's
5: in Jersey City?
6: Yeah. So it's apparently it's one of the only, you know, the two of them in New Jersey, but it's the nation's biggest planetarium.
5: Okay.
6: So like they're doing the listening party in the planetarium, and they're supposed to have like it says an 88 million pixels screen with 30,000 watts of sound. It's basically supposed to be like this huge IMAX performance
5: in the planetarium.
6: Unveiling of the album before it comes out.
5: What do they do with that system when they're not premiering the listening party? Like, what do you do in a planetarium with that sound system?
6: I don't know. I think they just show like nature documentaries and stuff in history. Because I went to the Liberty Science Center.
5: Let's watch the plant grow.
6: Yeah. Have you ever been there?
5: No.
6: That's what it is. I mean, that you go there and like it's for class trips and stuff, and you go in this big room that's just like shows. It's like, you know, like almost like the
5: films?
6: Sphere as if. Yeah. It's show nature films or like science stuff or stuff from like
5: how
6: history.
5: Big is it? Could they have concerts there?
6: No, it's more like a theater. It's more like as if the Sphere were like in one self-contained little room.
5: Okay.
6: But that's where a lot of the IMAX theaters in the world that are like that they use for those movies, like those big movies, they're made for those planetariums rather than actually movies.
5: Oh, really?
6: So, yeah. So, they're actually built for those kind of things. And I think it's actually, like, pretty cool way to experience something. So, I hope they do more of those, like, album listening parties. Because I always thought that was a cool thing to, like, experience that with other people.
5: I think
6: people.
5: When Mike Rocket tours my song again, instead of the Stone Pony, we'll send them up to the planetarium in Jersey City.
6: There you go.
5: When the Jersey Thing band comes out to play their song.
6: And from the streets of Union
5: from
6: City.
5: The streets
6: and then,
5: of Union
6: then
5: City.
6: Then they show Union City on the screen.
5: Yeah.
6: They show young Steve.
5: Somebody getting mugged.
6: Yeah, there you
5: beautiful.
6: Go.
5: Beautiful.
6: I think that's a good idea. I think we have our next
5: there we go.
6: Our next remote event.
5: There we go. What else is going on?
6: So the Wonderland Pier. They're trying to tear it down and rebuild it.
5: The
6: pier itself, like the building, they're trying
5: the
6: to. So it says they're trying to just turn. It just says the pier itself, but they're trying to turn it into a hotel. So like the entire
5: wait a minute, the Wonderland.
6: Yeah,
5: where like, is that?
6: So you're talking about.
5: I'm thinking, my mistake.
6: Ocean City.
5: I'm thinking the Wonder Bar. My mistake.
6: That's Asbury.
5: Wonderland. I know where
6: you are. Yes, yes. The Jillian's Wonderland Pier in
5: I was
6: Ocean
5: there,
6: City.
5: Over the summer.
6: Yes, yes. So that is, I guess, being, they're trying to tear it down and turn it into a boardwalk hotel. And they have, you know, a lot of the residents are trying to stop, and they're even suing them from trying to build this hotel for replacing
5: it. Well, you know, there's too much. I mean, where are the fun places? Every time they find a fun place, they want to tear it down and build condos.
6: Yeah.
5: I get the idea condos make money, but we still like to enjoy ourselves here in New Jersey.
6: Sometimes.
5: Do you enjoy yourself tonight?
6: I did, you know?

0: Me too. In that case, we shall do this again tomorrow night. And tomorrow night, we got the checkered jacket, the story of Herb Cohen, who took a 0-34 basketball program in 1968 to a championship. And they're trying to make a documentary about it. And we'll have the players in here. The players trying to make it a documentary. And then we got Tom Baldinger, the famous director. Unsuited is the series. And we'll talk about that. And Jeffrey Paul will be here, who is in what?
1: Oh, I think he was in that really famous actor's movie, The Irishman.
0: The Irishman, yes, absolutely. And, of course, we got trivia. Between now and then, remember one thing. Someday we'll look back on this and
2: we'll all sing funny. From the P.J. Fitzpatrick Home Improvement News Desk. New Jersey 101.5 News starts now.
3: Polls are closed in the six states holding primary elections today. In South Carolina, NBC News projects Republican Senator Darlene Graham, appointed to her brother Lindsey Graham's Senate seat, will face Congressman Ralph Norman in a Republican Senate primary runoff set for August 25th. In Connecticut, NBC News projects incumbent Governor Ned Lamont will win the Democratic primary, pushing for unity after his win tonight.
4: A lot of other parties around the country are shrinking. We have a big tent. We're expanding. That includes all the supporters, progressives, moderates, small business, labor.
3: Lamont will now face Republican Ryan Fazio in the midterms. In Wisconsin, Tom Tiffany, who is endorsed by President Trump, is projected to win the Republican primary for governor of that state, defeating Andy Mansky. In Alabama, NBC News projects Brett Marquez, who also had Trump's endorsement, will win the Republican primary for Alabama's 2nd congressional district, a district changing from a heavily Democratic seat to Republican after redistricting. Powerful storms stretching hundreds of miles are pummeling parts of the Midwest and Ohio Valley again tonight. Level 3 out of 5 severe storm risks are posted in the region, including cities like Chicago and Indianapolis. Over a million are without power across Ohio, Illinois, and Indiana. The FAA has been screening more than 2,000 video gamers to take jobs as air traffic controllers. Wendy Swanson has more.
5: U.S. Transportation Secretary Sean Duffy made the announcement in a social media post over the weekend. The hirings were made after the agency launched a campaign in April looking for the next generation of air traffic controllers that had qualities like problem-solving skills and multitasking abilities. It added that several controllers pointed to gaming as an influence on their ability to think quickly, stay focused, and manage complexity.
3: The White House has lifted the ban on TikTok on federal government devices. This after a Justice Department finding that federal workers can legally download the TikTok app. I'm Scott Carr.
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2: 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Here's New Jersey Fast Traffic.
8: Maybe West still slow with road work between exit 34 and exit 30. And then you've got the parkway delays both ways into 280. That's exit 145. Tap of the brakes south at Colonial Rest Area with road work. There's work over the Driscoll Bridge. Those delays have cleared. Then the express lanes are closed for a short stretch. 124 down to Cheesequake service area. Southbound Turnpike truck lanes, exit 9, you have construction. The northbound car lanes are closed. Southbound work at 3 and northbound at 6. And the southbound western spur is shut. 287 south is still sluggish from exit 5 to 4 with repair work. And 195 has worked both ways at exit 11. GW Bridge lower deck is closed. We're not bad at the Lincoln. The Holland's going to be slow with road work. The Outer Bridge crossing has worked each way, but delays have cleared. Traffic every 15 minutes. A major Torres on New Jersey 101.5.
9: New Jersey 101.5 instant weather. Warm and sticky overnight with a mostly cloudy sky. There can be a thunderstorm or two around. Those will be around 70. Less humid Wednesday. Sunshine will mix.

0: With clouds, highs will be in the mid-80s, then partly sunny Thursday with a thunderstorm around. It will turn more humid with highs in the mid-80s, and then lower humidity Friday and Saturday. I'm meteorologist Brian Thompson.
1: 76 degrees in New Jersey.
2: 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Plus traffic, weather, and all the fun only Big Joe can deliver. 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
16: Meta CEO Mark Zuckerberg wants to see lower barriers in the U.S. for open source AI in order to compete with Chinese companies. Matt Pattinson explains.
17: Zuckerberg made the call Monday as Meta released a new AI model called Muse Glimmer. It's smaller than other top AI models in use and is looking to serve as a system that can run directly on someone's device. Zuckerberg said new policies for open weight models are needed if domestic AI companies want to lead the industry. Open weight models have publicly accessible components for customization as opposed to closed models, which companies keep under their full control.
16: The online backlash continues after a top executive at Meta told workers that the gains from AI should free up employees to do even more work. CTO Andrew Bosworth also lashed out at employees who asked about getting more time off. This comes after Meta laid off over 10,000 people over the past 12 months. And according to Bloomberg, there might be a return of the ceramic version of the Apple Watch. Tech Report, I'm Mark Mayfield.
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18: The Bet Parks Casino Online Casino New Jersey Chime Time is 11:09. Dennis and Judy Show. I'm Dennis Malloy. That's Judy Franco.
19: Hello. Good morning, ladies and gentlemen.
18: So this story is fascinating about this kid that wouldn't sit down. I have a slightly different take on it than I think most people will, but that's just the catalyst for your story. We want to hear what crazy S you saw go down on an airplane on a flight you were on. 1-800-283-1015 is the phone number. A Porter Airlines flight in Canada was canceled last week after a young child refused to sit down.
19: When somebody realized there was no such airline.
20: Here's your captain speaking. I'd like to inform you that Porter is not an airline.
19: Get off the plane.
18: I have to do a Canadian accent.
19: This isn't actually an airline.
20: It's actually a coffee shop. You know, we're competing with Tim Hortons, and I don't know how we got on a plane here, but you'll all have to get off now, you know?
18: So Porter, I never heard of Porter Airlines. I don't know what that is.
19: Yeah, folks, we'll be landing in a few minutes because I just realized there is no such thing as Porter Airlines. Mrs. Porter just called me. Mrs. Porter just called and said, excuse me, Mr. Pilot, this is a coffee shop.
18: So Porter Airlines flight in Canada was canceled last week.
19: Wait a minute, stop for one second.
18: I knew we weren't done.
19: I'm sorry. Of course we're not done. Have you met me? No, but seriously.
18: Yeah.
19: You've booked 1,000 flights in your life.
18: I have.
19: In and out of all different places in North America. You've even flown to Canada very recently. There's no such thing.
18: Up in Canada, they'll be laughing at Breeze Airline with Breeze Airlines that we have here in Atlantic City.
19: Yeah, but they've not tried to fly. If they tried to fly to Atlantic City and they used the kayak app, Breeze would come up.
18: Right.
19: Right? You've tried to fly to Canada. Okay, maybe you've never tried to fly to Saskatchewan. Is that in Canada?
18: Yes.
19: Okay. Maybe it's one of those from Saskatchewan to Ketchum, Alaska only.
18: You know, but I've got the family in Medicine Hat up in Saskatchewan. There's a town called Medicine Hat, one of my favorite hockey players.
19: You're kidding.
18: From Medicine Hat, Saskatchewan.
19: Does he take Porter Airlines?
18: So a Porter Airlines flight
19: Mrs. Porter,
18: in Canada.
19: I'm so sorry. We hijacked your coffee shop.
18: The flight was canceled last week after a young child refused to sit down and buckle up, forcing the plane to back to the terminal and delaying it past its airport runway closure. The Toronto-based airline said Sunday the parent and crew repeatedly tried unsuccessfully to secure the child in the seat before returning the plane to the terminal in Victoria at British Columbia. Okay, so Judy, you've had a difficult child, right?
19: Yeah, but wait one second. Oh. Can you look at line one and look at the guy and where he's from?
18: Medicine Hat?
19: No, on line one.
18: Thinks he's in Jackson?
19: How do you not know where you are?
18: He could be driving.
19: Maybe he's tripping.
18: Could be.
19: Okay.
18: So this flight had to go back to the, you know, and to the terminal, and it was canceled. So you figure it's a toddler, like 3 years old, young child, so he's under five. You've had a difficult child. And so I know a lot of people are judging the parent, the mom and dad, or just the mom, that the kid wouldn't sit down and do what he's told. He probably has never been spanked before. And yeah, my child would never do this. I had three children. None of them would ever put me in that position where the whole plane had to go back and disembark. And I wouldn't be whacking him in the seat, but I'd put my hand around his neck, grab those little tiny hairs in the back of the neck, yank on him ever so slightly, and say, listen, honey.
0: You little mother effer.
18: You little mother effer. We got to take off on Porter. I got this ticket for $14 because it's Porter Airlines. Sit the F down.
0: You don't want me and Mrs. Porter coming on the plane to arrest you.
18: But no, this parent doesn't believe in that kind of discipline, doesn't believe in any kind of discipline, I guess. But let's not judge the parent.
0: No.
18: I'm going to judge the airline for just a second. It's a belt across the lap of a tiny child. Is it really that? So we got a brat on the plane. That mother and father are going to have to deal with that the rest of their freaking lives. I just want to go from Victoria to Toronto, take off. If this little ass won't sit down, that's his problem and his parents' problem. Just take off. That little belt across the line, his lap is going to save his life.
0: Remember, they used to not let you take off if you had a two-year-old who wouldn't wear a mask.
18: Back in the COVID days.
0: Yeah.
18: Yeah. Thanks, Dr. Fauci. But what's your story? What's your flightmare story where people were fighting on the plane, somebody threw up on your lap?
0: You really sat next drunk, to, loud people.
18: So you sat next to a 400-pound person who took up more than their seat.
0: Or somebody smelled. My son was flying back with me from Florida. We flew in different seats. I mean, obviously different seats, but I mean, with different sides of the plane.
18: Right.
0: And he said there was a guy looking at Nazi propaganda, white nationalist stuff on his iPad right next to him. And he said, like, I was like, well, you know, maybe the guy didn't realize you were watching. He's like, ma, he was doing it on purpose. I'm like, he doesn't know you're Jewish.
18: Right.
0: But he was like, he said it was like the most amazing thing that the guy would just sit there the whole entire flight scrolling through this like white supremacist website. So did this ever happen to you? Did you ever have somebody yell at you on a plane? Did you ever have fly with somebody who was fighting with somebody else? First thing everybody does is whip out their phones and video. Maybe you were, the worst thing that could ever happen is you're on a flight and somebody goes, you know, this is not an actual airport.
18: We're on a coffee shop. I don't know if you know that, but this is he's right next to Tim Hortons, you know. But it looks like you think you're going to take off. So I was on a flight. I have to take two flights to go see my son down in Florida. So I guess it was the flight from Philly to Atlanta, and that's like an hour and something. Then from Atlanta to Pensacola, another just under an hour. So there was no seat available other than the middle seat.
0: Aye.
18: So I took the middle seat thinking, it's an hour and 20 minutes.
0: What? Yeah, that shouldn't be bad.
18: I'm sorry to say, if you're heavy, I'm sorry. I'm going to use the F word. Two fat people were on either side of me.
0: Wow.
18: And I'm in
0: like
18: the middle.
0: A double, like bookends, like fat bookends.
18: Exactly. I was like a ham sandwich over there. Hey. I felt like I had a piece of gabagool between two slices of Italian bread.
0: Oh my God.
18: So I said, hey, stewardess, come here. Hey, come here. Excuse me.
0: You said to the stewardess?
18: I said, excuse me, to the guy. I need to get up. Because I was getting claustrophobic. Not that
0: oh,
18: I was
0: right.
18: like.
0: Because you can't like say to the stewardess when she walks over, excuse me. You see, he's too
18: I feel like a piece of gabagool over here between two pieces of Italian bread. When are you going to put the roasted peppers on me?
21: Please just talk like that for the rest of the show. I'm serious. Nobody cares. Just like that. Like that, please.
0: Just like that.
18: So it says to the story, who turned out to be a male. I don't know if he was a phonoic or what, but it was a male guy, right? And I said, listen, I got a little claustrophobia over here. You know, it took me to the back. I went to the back of the plane. I'm starting to breathe over there. I'm breathing like Tony Soprano. I'm breathing in the back of the plane, right? He comes over. He says, what's the problem? I said, it's a problem. He said, you got two fat people over there. I'm in the middle like a slice of gum. I'm waiting for you to throw a piece of roasted pepper on me and make a sandwich. What am I going to do? You got to find another seat over there. So this guy, and again, I don't think it was a Fanoic, but he says, he's all right. I'm going to check the manifest and see if I find you an open zero. You just stay right here. And I'm standing there back, you know, where the other stewardesses are, where they make the coffee and stuff in the back there with a curtain, whatever. I'm waiting. They're booking up. Everybody's putting, beep, ba, boom, they're putting the stuff in the overhead. I'm standing there like a slice of a cup of gold. Finally comes back. He says, hey, I got your window seat at 13. A window seat? You know, I look, there's a girl and her father, mother, I don't know. I figure, you know what? It's an hour. I'll be a piece of cup of gold for an hour on a flight to Atlanta. So I get back in there. We're taking off, and I try to meditate, you know? And it's like, I was raised Catholic. I don't meditate. So I start praying to St. Mary. I don't know where this is going, Judy, but that's the end of my freaking story.
0: But all I can tell you is, not that you meant to nose whistle at the end of it, but it worked.
1: Anyway.
0: I'm like, this is amazing. And then all of a sudden it ends with like that little nose hair whistle. And I'm like, this is amazing.
18: I get excited that happens with the doctor. I went to the ENT guy. He said that happens.
0: Excited. I think that story needs to be, first of all, the whole story I want to have on tape. But I think it would be funnier if the stewardess came over and you told her the problem in the aisle in between the two fat people. Well, I mean, in your seat.
18: Yeah, no, I couldn't. Like, I just said, can I get up, please? And I went.
0: No, but imagine if you were like, you know, obviously I can't do your thing, but like, you got to understand.
18: Yeah, point to both of them, go, you got to be kidding me over here. Is this a joke? Where's the camera? You got to be kidding me over here.
1: Just keep calling them two pieces of bread and your gabagool. That's the best part. These two fat people.
0: Just all right, we got this bread.
18: We got a break. All right, it's 11:21 or so. Time for New Jersey Fast.
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23: Now, a check on New Jersey Fast Traffic.
24: 80 West still slow with road work between exit 34 and exit 30. And then you've got the parkway delays both ways into 280. That's exit 145. Tap of the brakes south at Colonial Rest Area with road work. There's work over the Driscoll Bridge. Those delays have cleared. Then the express lanes are closed for a short stretch. 124 down to Cheesequake service area. Southbound turnpike truck lanes, exit 9, you have construction. The northbound car lanes are closed. Southbound work at 3 and northbound at 6. And the southbound western spur is shut. 287 south is still sluggish from exit 5 to 4 with repair work. And 195 has worked both ways at exit 11. GW Bridge lower deck is closed. We're not bad at the Lincoln. The Holland's going to be slow with road work. The Outer Bridge crossing has worked each way, but delays have cleared. Traffic every 15 minutes. A major Torres on New Jersey 101.5.
25: New Jersey 101.5 instant weather. A warm and sticky night as we head through the overnight hours. We'll have clouds and a thunderstorm or two. Lows will be near 70. Less humid on Wednesday. Sunshine will mix with clouds. Highs will be in the mid-80s. And then Thursday, a few more clouds mixing in. Maybe a thunderstorm as the humidity increases. Highs will be in the mid-80s. But some nice weather in store for Friday and much of the weekend with lower humidity. I'm meteorologist Brian Thompson.
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10: From ABC News Tech Trends, super AI for everyone. That's the vision from Meta founder Mark Zuckerberg in a new essay where he envisions a future where anyone could have what he calls invention superpowers. He also pushes for making AI technology open source, putting him at odds with rivals from OpenAI and Anthropic. Zuckerberg says leaving AI in the control of a few companies or governments carries too many risks. AI left to its own devices is misbehaving again. The Australian Broadcasting Company says a man there asked an AI agent to get him a spot in one of his gym's morning classes. The agent, made by Anthropic, essentially hacked the booking software and kicked somebody else off the waiting list for the class. And Android users have a new app to try out. Aptoid appears to be the first rival app store that's officially available through the Google Play Store. Google has been fighting to be the only official app store for Android phones, but it's now allowing them after a years-long legal fight. With Tech Trends, Sherry Preston, ABC News.
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18: Are you sure you want to do that? Back to Dennis and Judy? It's 11:27. We're talking about flight mares. If you've been on a plane and had a difficult situation, this kid that refused to sit down. Now, people don't want to give their flight mare stories of the mess they were in on a plane. And there's plenty of examples, especially if you fly the low-cost airlines with Spirit's now gone. What's the other one? Frontier. Now, Breeze, I've yet to fly Breeze or Allegiant. Allegiant's been around a while.
0: But I don't even know if that's still going on, by the way.
18: Oh, Allegiant? I thought they were taking over some routes from Spirit in Atlantic City.
0: I have no idea. I don't really fly from there. Last time I flew from Atlantic City was many years ago, so I really don't know.
18: But they Allegiant also was big in the Allentown Airport, direct to Florida.
0: Well, again, I've never heard of that town, so no idea.
18: Allentown? PA?
0: I'm joking. It's one of those places we don't know. But going back to the gabagool and how you were in the fat people sandwich, a lot of hate mail from large people.
11: From fat people.
18: Allow me to read some of the hate mail.
0: Somebody wrote, "Dear Dennis, cannot believe you're saying that about fat people when Judy says you are the largest she has ever seen you."
18: Well, that may be true. I have never intruded on another person's seat with my girth.
0: Yeah,
18: no, nobody's No fat people have. And I feel when I get on a plane and I see a fat person struggling with the seat, I feel so bad. I mean, and honestly, they give them like a seat and a half, like charge them for a seat and a half, but they got to take two seats because those seats are small. I mean, I'm an average size person. And sometimes it's tight in there. So I would make them buy a seat and a half.
0: All right. So when did you have a problem on an airplane with either an unruly passenger or somebody who really got in the way?
18: And the story of this Porter Airlines flight in Canada where they put the plane back, you know, canceled the flight because a kid wouldn't sit down. Well, they just take off with a brat standing up in a chair. Who cares?
0: Yeah.
18: Yeah. Your call coming up, 1-800-283-1015.
1: Polls are closed in the six states holding primary elections today. In South Carolina, NBC News projects Republican Senator Darlene Graham, who was appointed to fill the seat of her brother Lindsey Graham, will face Congressman Ralph Norman in a Republican Senate primary runoff set for August 25th. In Wisconsin, NBC News projects Tom Tiffany, who is endorsed by President Trump, will win the Republican primary for governor of that state, defeating Andy Mansky. Also projected to win in Alabama is Rhett Marquez, who had Trump's endorsement to win the Republican primary for Alabama's 2nd congressional district. That district changed from a heavily Democratic seat to Republican after redistricting. Also, Senator Amy Klobuchar is projected to win the Democratic primary for Minnesota governor. A ground stop's been in effect at Hartsfield-Jackson Atlanta Airport and Charlotte Douglas International in North Carolina as strong storms pound that region. Reports say very powerful storms stretching hundreds of miles are pounding parts of the Midwest and Ohio Valley tonight. I'm Scott Carr.
23: New Jersey 101.5.
2: A U.S. appeals court has declined to dismiss thousands of online safety lawsuits against major social media companies. In a ruling, the Ninth Circuit said Section 230 of the Communications Decency Act can be used as a defense against liability, but not to avoid being sued altogether. The lawsuits allege platforms owned by companies like Meta and TikTok encourage addictive behavior, fail to properly verify users' ages, and do not do enough to protect users from harmful content. The Powerball jackpot moving closer to $1 billion. More from Mark Mayfield.
3: There was no grand prize winner in Monday night's drawing, so Wednesday's will be worth at least $975 million with a cash value of a little over $422 million. Tickets are $2 each. Odds of winning, roughly 1 in 292 million.
2: In New York, the mayor is facing a lawsuit over the second home tax he proposed. Scott Pringle explains.
12: A group of New Yorkers are arguing in the lawsuit that the city botched the rollout of the new tax that hits non-resident New Yorkers who have a second home in the city worth more than $5 million. The suit also claims Mamdani officials did not narrow down the number of properties that qualify for this tax before publishing data on a website. Mayor Mamdani's reaction?
13: We are confident in our position, and that is a confidence coming from both the legality of the city's actions as well as the importance of a surcharge on secondary homes.
2: Consumer safety agencies reporting ongoing recalls involving Chrysler, Mack Trucks, Hyundai, Grand Design RV, and auto car vehicles with details varying by model and production year. And Taylor Fresh Foods jalapeno products still under recall due to possible salmonella contaminations. They were mostly sold at Walmart, Target, Trader Joe's, Whole Foods, Kroger, and Stop and Shop. And President Trump's media company, the company behind Truth Social, is reporting a nearly $240 million loss for the second quarter. Trump Media and Technology Group on Monday reported revenue was up 89% compared to the same time last year. Most of those losses were attributed to unrealized losses on digital assets and equity securities. I'm Monica Nelson with your consumer and business news.
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26: Now, here comes New Jersey fast traffic.
24: Maybe west still slow with road work between exit 34 and exit 30. And then you've got the parkway delays both ways into 280. That's exit 145. Tap of the brakes south of Colonia Rest Area with road work. There's work over the Driscoll Bridge. Those delays have cleared. Then the express lanes are closed for a short stretch. 124 down to Cheesequake service area. Southbound turnpike truck lanes exit 9. You have construction. The northbound car lanes are closed. Southbound work at 3 and northbound at 6. And the southbound western spur is shut. 287 south is still sluggish from exit 5 to 4 with repair work. and 195 has worked both ways at exit 11. GW Bridge lower deck is closed. World out bad at the Lincoln. The Holland's going to be slow with road work. The Outer Bridge crossing has worked each way, but delays have cleared. Traffic every 15 minutes. A major Torres on New Jersey 101.5.
15: New Jersey 101.5 instant weather. It's going to be warm and pretty muggy overnight with a mostly cloudy sky. There will be a thunderstorm or two around. Those will be around 70. Less humid on Wednesday. Sunshine will mix with clouds. Highs will be in the mid-80s. And then as we get into Thursday, the humidity comes back up at least for one day. We'll have some sunshine and the chance for a thunderstorm. Highs in the mid-80s before some nice weather returns Friday and Saturday. I'm meteorologist Brian Thompson.
16: New Jersey temperature, it's 75.
26: 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Great New Jerseyans talking Jersey stuff. 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App chat. Be a part of it. 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
34: Five people are dead in Louisiana from flesh-eating bacteria. State health officials say a total of 9 cases have been reported in the state. Officials say all 9 patients had underlying health conditions and became infected after their wounds were exposed to seawater. Bacteria are found in higher concentration in certain coastal waters from May to October. When it comes to exercise, adults may need a lot more than current guidelines recommend to reduce the risk of heart attacks and strokes. More from Lisa Carton.
0: A study published in the British Journal of Sports Medicine says greater heart health benefits may call for 560 to 610 minutes a week of exercise. That's about 9 to 10 hours of walking, running, cycling, or similar activity. The new total is 3 to 4 times higher than current public health recommendations of at least 150 minutes of exercise a week.
34: Health update. I'm Sarah Lee Kessler.
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3: Yeah, it's 11:38, and we're talking about flightmares. Really nasty, frustrating, horrible scenes you've had on a plane. 1-800-283-1015. Somebody wrote in and said, how about Avelo Airlines? Because we never heard of Porter Airlines in Canada, where this kid wouldn't sit down. By the way, it's just say take off, let the brat stand, and that's his mom and dad's problem for the rest of their lives. But just freaking take off. Well, FAA regulations say everyone must be sit down. Shut up. Let him get tossed around. He's a brat. All right. Anyway,
2: okay.
3: Somebody wrote in, how about Avelo Airlines? And I found Avelo. They fly out of Wilmington, and I can get to Myrtle Beach for $160 to see my brother. And then coming back is $182. That's with these discount airlines. Yeah, $60. You get to Florida. How's the return flight? $4,862. You chump. Oh, and you wanted to wear shoes? That's right. An extra $40 if you're wearing shoes.
2: Yeah, that's a problem.
3: You chump. All right, let's talk
2: to
3: some people.
2: You want the oxygen mask to drop down during an emergency?
3: And some guy's sitting there, what are we doing? Where's that? I can't breathe. You didn't pay the extra $40. Too bad.
2: Sir, if you'd like to breathe, you can provide a credit card. We take American Express. Visa,
3: here's my debit card. Take it. Greg in Westfield has an interesting story. Hello, Greg.
4: Oh, I'm so glad you're back. I miss you. I miss you so much.
3: Oh, thank you, Greg.
4: You guys are great.
3: Thank you.
4: So I was a nightmare on a plane.
3: Really?
4: Yeah, one time I came back from Atlanta and I was exhausted, and so I slept, and I woke myself up because I snored myself awake. And then I was leaning on some lady's shoulder, and I had a string of drool coming off of her.
3: No, you're making this up, right?
2: I don't believe it.
4: I was so mortified. I just stared out the window the entire time. I apologized, and I couldn't look at her.
3: Mm. How long was the flight?
4: It was for the next 2 hours. I felt so bad, but yeah, I was a nightmare.
3: All right, Greg, thank you. Appreciate the call. Kyle, you calling BS on that one?
5: It feels potentially facetious, but at the same time, I mean, I could see it.
3: Yeah, I can see it happening.
5: Because when I fall asleep on a plane, specifically a plane, or if I'm in just any chair, mouth is open, always. Yeah. I mean, catching 700 flies. So you could see how drool could come out, and if you, end up leaning one way.
3: If you're leaning on my shoulder and you're asleep, yeah, no, you're getting a nudge from my shoulder. You're not sleeping on my shoulder. Sorry.
5: I agree.
3: Unless we're related. Gino is in Red Bank. Hey, Gino. Gino, come va? Che successo, Gino? Come va, Gino? All right. Hold on, Gino. We'll get back to you. Karen is in Marlboro. Karen, were you the Karen in this story?
6: No, I was not. I was flying back from Italy with both of my daughters, and it was a full flight on Alitalia. And some Karen decided that that her daughter next to her to fight on her behalf, because the woman couldn't, the kid couldn't recline the seat because the man behind was or in front or whatever it is, was very, very tall. So she could not recline her seat, and the woman confronted the guy, and they proceeded to have a huge fight, and the woman was crying, saying, I paid the same price, and my daughter should be able to recline. And it was just like, I was like, well, where's the popcorn? We're watching this incredibly crazy
4: What do they do? What does the staff do now to settle everybody down?
6: Do you know how it happened? How it settled was incredible. It went on and on. They were screaming and yelling, crying. The co-pilot, the Italian co-pilot came out.
4: I thought you said the Pope. The Pope had to come out to settle it.
6: He was the most authoritative, gorgeous, handsome pilot, and he came out, and he didn't yell. He said, if this fight does not get settled and you all quiet down, I will bring this plane back and you will be arrested.
4: I just want to say one thing. Let me make this announcement and make this clear to everybody.
6: Yeah.
4: If you don't want people to recline in front of you, do not fly on a plane that has reclining seats, period.
6: That's right.
4: Thank you.
6: Right.
3: Yeah. This
6: but it
3: woman
6: was settled right away. But the pilot had to come out because it went on, and the stewardesses could not.
3: Let me tell you something about Italian airline, Alitalia in particular.
6: Yes.
3: The pilots are, yeah, the pilots are very handsome. Like, like central casting, very handsome. And the flight attendants and the desk girls at the counter, gorgeous, like models. So one time I'm waiting in Rome for 3 hours for a connecting flight to Naples. I decide to practice my Italian with every girl behind every counter. And Alitalia had like 60 counters. I don't know why they had so many booths. But I kept going from booth to booth. Scusa. Hey, questo è il mio biglietto. Ragione. Is this the right ticket? And they go, oh, yeah, signori, I speak English. Oh, thank you so much. Is this the right thing? Yes, yes. You'll wait on gate four. Okay, thank you so much. And then I'd wait like 5 minutes, go to the next counter and say, scusi. And they were all gorgeous, like models. Yeah. And the guy, and the pilots too, good looking guy. I don't know where, if that's a requirement in Italian aviation. You have to be good looking to be in the airline industry.
6: Could be. Thanks, guys.
3: Thank you, Karen. Great call. You want to go to Gino? Let's try Gino again.
4: All right. Maybe Gino, are you there now?
3: I said, wait a minute. It's just road noise. Let's see if Gino.
4: Maybe something happened to him. Maybe he sat between two fat people on an airline and got squished.
7: Like a piece of gumball.
4: Like a slab of gumball. Like a slab. Slab sounds so much better than a slice. Piece. You know what I mean?
3: Yeah.
4: Because that sounds like somebody like threw it into the sandwich.
3: Gino, I'm sure you had an interesting story. I'm sorry we couldn't get to put it on the air.
4: Oh,
3: John,
4: don't be so sure. Sometimes the phone system knows.
3: It just mutes people who are boring. John in East Brunswick.
5: What could he be doing realistically? Because we're getting the road noise, so we know the phone. Oh, he's gone now. But
4: this
5: we know
4: happens, though, sometimes.
5: But, like, what would he be doing? Is he just driving and he has the phone on the dash?
4: No.
3: Sometimes when a person can't hear you, it sounds like road noise, but you can't hear the voice.
4: It's not. Mm. It's like actually just like ambient cell phone noise.
3: Right. It's like, John, can you hear me?
5: Gotcha.
3: Can you hear me? Yeah. But John is in East Brunswick, and we can hear him loud and clear. Right, John?
8: I think he can. Yes, we can. What's up, guys?
3: What's your story?
8: Well, first of all, we met. Remember on the cruise? We went on a cruise together up there when Joe Biden bailed. But anyway.
3: Oh, yeah. Oh, Judy, you remember?
4: Of course.
8: My wife looked like your cousin.
4: You were the one who told us that Joe Biden bailed.
3: Is your wife still hot?
8: She is, actually.
3: That's awesome. God bless.
8: All right, let me take you back. It's a while ago, 2002. I was flying back and forth from a Wall Street job down to Nashville, Tennessee, to train their staff down there. So every week or so, they'd fly us back. Sunday, one of the guys that I work with had a bad stutter. Hold that for a second. So we're flying back and forth. I get on the airplane and come back on a Sunday night. We're in the air for about, I don't know, 30, 40 minutes, and the pilot gets on and says, well, we have a problem, and we're going to be landing in Washington pretty rapidly. We suggest you put on your seatbelts, and the lights are going to go out. So this thing goes, the airplane starts coming down from 30,000 feet or 20,000 feet to 5,000 feet in 2 minutes. Figured this is the end. I'm out. I'm going to go down. The guy behind me, my friend,

0: I'm from Brooklyn.
1: Really? You had like a New England sounding accent. Why New Yorkers, New Jerseyans hate Boston? It was a lovely city.
2: Well, you got to forget about whether you like it or not. That accent is very unattractive. A Brooklyn accent has so much more charm than that other charm. Charm in the past.
1: Yours got, yeah, you tried to get rid of yours, and I think it, you broke it.
2: You broke it.
0: So you're basically telling me accent. I got an unattractive accent.
2: No.
1: An attractive wife.
2: I disagree. I'm watching
1: you,
2: the...
1: John,
2: thank you for calling New Jersey. I'm obsessed with watching this Lindsay Clancy trial. I mean, it's heartbreaking, you know? I watch every second of it. This woman who killed her three kids and she was in a postpartum psychosis and like really good-looking couple, you know, like American family. It's a horrible story. But she has this attorney who's old school Southie, like Irish, florid complexion, the whole accent, however you do it. Right. And like every time he gets up to speak, and it's rare that you hear that anymore, the real.
1: Yeah,
2: old.
1: I want to hear it. I might watch that trial just to hear that accent.
2: I love to hear it. I know. And he's a bastard. Like, she's got a great lawyer.
1: Did you ever see the movie The Town?
2: No.
1: Watch that. If you like
2: the
1: Southie.
2: Was it Ben Affleck and the other dude?
1: Yeah. Yes. Very good. Bank robber movie. Very good. All right. It's 11:50, and that's time for New Jersey Fast.
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5: Here's New Jersey Fast Traffic.
6: Lady West still slow with road work between exit 34 and exit 30. And then you've got the parkway delays both ways into 280. That's exit 145. Tap of the brakes south at Colonia Rest Area with road work. There's work over the Driscoll Bridge. Those delays have cleared. Then the express lanes are closed for a short stretch. 124 down to Cheesequake service area. Southbound turnpike truck lanes exit 9. You have construction. The northbound car lanes are closed. Southbound work at 3 and northbound at 6. And the southbound western spur is shut. 287 south is still sluggish from exit 5 to 4 with repair work. And 195 has worked both ways at exit 11. GW Bridge lower deck is closed. We're not bad at the Lincoln. The Holland's going to be slow with road work. The Outer Bridge crossing has worked each way, but delays have cleared. Traffic every 15 minutes. A Major Torres on New Jersey 101.5.
7: New Jersey 101.5 instant weather. Warm and sticky overnight with a mostly cloudy sky. There can be a thunderstorm or two around. Those will be around 70. Less humid Wednesday. Sunshine will mix with clouds. Highs will be in the mid-80s. And partly sunny Thursday with a thunderstorm around. It will turn more humid with highs in the mid-80s. And then lower humidity Friday and Saturday. I'm meteorologist Brian Thompson.
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5: From the RWJ Barnabas Health Studios, this is New Jersey 101.5. Robert Wood Johnson University Hospital's Jack and Cheryl Morris Cancer Center and Rutgers Cancer Institute was recognized as a top 100 cancer program in the U.S. by U.S. News and World Report and a top 10 program in the New York metropolitan area.
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18: President Trump is touting the benefits of data centers. Matt Mattinson has more.
19: Trump told Punchbowl News that he thinks it's a mistake for communities to opt out of the centers when they can bring money into them. This comes as Texas Governor Greg Abbott placed a moratorium on data centers until regulatory agencies complete their audits. Trump also warned about

0: not letting China beat us in producing data centers. Earlier this year, Reuters reported the Trump administration was planning to ban Chinese imports of optical transceivers from data centers.
1: A New Mexico judge has ordered Meta to pay $567 million to help people harmed by its platforms. It's related to a jury verdict earlier this year that said Meta created a nuisance. In 2023, the state's attorney general created a fake profile of a 13-year-old girl. It was quickly inundated by images and solicitations from child abusers. And the OpenAI smart speaker reportedly will cost between $300 and $400. Bloomberg says it will be shaped like a donut so it can be carried around the house. Tech Report, I'm Mark Mayfield.
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13: Dennis and Judy show live from the Steel Pier in Atlantic City, and we are enjoying this day. By the way, there's a breeze coming up here that is so delightful.
14: Yes.
13: Nice, warm crowd here. Come on up and say hi.
14: Our friend Bill, who makes every broadcast we have here in Atlantic City, told me that, let's hear from Bill.
13: Bill! Dennis and Judy and Bill!
14: And he told me the Flanders, no, they're still operating. So I looked it up to book a room, and booking.com. My apologies to the Flanders. They're still operating.
13: Well, remember the time there was a hotel that was still operating that I trashed?
14: Yeah.
13: And then I found out, oops, it's still operating. How some of these hotels that are just around for decades and decades and decades are still operating is amazing to me.
14: Yeah.
13: But it just shows you that the shore is good enough for people no matter where they stay. They just want to come here. An early memory from the app chat.
14: Yeah.
13: Of the Jersey Shore is shore memories, the most fun clamming and crabbing in Beach Haven
15: with my Uncle Tony, my father, and cousin, then at Seaside, sitting on the sand with Mike, I don't know who this is, Mike Escrow, and two friends of his, both brunettes, at age 14, as the rides and lights were in the background before the restaurant was open in 1975. Now, are we supposed to know who Mike is?
14: No, I don't know. Well, I guess
15: because I'm going like, okay, is this somebody famous? I don't know. The other thing is, Dennis, somebody said to you that if you, by the way, yes, the saltwater pools were still just saltwater pumped in from the ocean
14: and filtered
15: and no chlorine. And the last thing was a game of solitaire would not last very long with that deck of cards. I wouldn't know.
14: Yeah.
15: I don't know what you boys are talking about.
14: Referring to the deck of cards I used to stare at on the boardwalk.
15: I do remember that deck of cards, though. Like, it was in a glass case because they wouldn't want you to touch it. But, of course, I'm a girl, so I didn't really care. I was probably looking at some stupid necklace next to it.
14: I was like, wow.
15: Yeah.
14: That's what it looks like? Anyway, somebody else said that the diving horse was here in Atlantic City until 1978. 77. Okay. So 78 was when the first casino opened.
15: I was actually a little...
14: The diving horse?
15: Anthony brought it back, and then people, of course, were not... animal people were... Yeah, tell it. Animal people protested.
16: Yeah, they brought it back in like 93, 94 or something, and it was huge. It was a huge success, but the animal people were not happy, and it...
15: They thought that...
16: A little ugly, so...
15: Yeah. They thought that horses didn't like the salt water or whatever. I just thought that was so insane. I was like, here's this guy who's trying to create this entertainment venue, like the best entertainment venue in the Northeast, and having this entertainment for people, which people loved.
16: They did love it
15: for
16: years.
15: But one person said,
16: for years.
14: So was that a big build you had to do out there, or?
16: Well, they had it. No, it was a pool. They dove into a pool. It wasn't into the ocean. It was into a pool. And the women that rode them loved them, and everybody that took care of those horses said the horses were never, ever any trouble or anything. They actually wanted to go into the pool.
15: Sharon,
16: this is what I was
15: you
16: told.
15: You can't give a horse a dirty look in today's day and age.
14: Yeah, that's right.
15: You know?
14: Well, and so the girls rode on the horse as it was diving.
16: Yes. If you watch that movie, Wild Horse Can't Be Broken, that's like a very famous movie about the diving horse. I mean,
14: really?
16: I could go all over this country and do tourism shows, and there is somebody that says to me, oh my goodness, you're from Steel Pier. I watched the diving horse when I was like 6 years old in like 1958. Yeah. You know, so I mean...
14: What's the name of that movie again? We'll look it up.
16: Wild Horse Can't Be Broken.
15: Okay,
16: it's a wonderful movie.
15: Listen, you can't say this. This is coming from the mouth of Judy Franco, ladies and gentlemen. You can write into management about this, but I just want to tell you something. Some animal people are off their rockers. Because, seriously, if the horse wanted to kick me, they'd be like, let him kick you. Now, my Auntie Dee, lived in Brooklyn.
14: Yeah.
15: Back in the 50s. And her next-door neighbor, David Cohen, liked to bite her. Right? So he would always bite her. And when my grandma went to go complain to Mrs. Cohen that David was biting my Auntie Dee, you know what Mrs. Cohen said?
14: What?
15: But it makes him happy. Let him bite her.
14: Oh my God.
15: So, you know, I equate.
14: This was obviously not in an Italian neighborhood.
15: It was.
14: Well,
15: it was Italians and Jews, but I always.
14: She should have called the Italian guy next door to handle it.
15: So I'm telling you right now.
14: David would be swimming with the fishes in the East River.
15: If a horse was kicking me in the face, they would say now, well, let him. He makes him happy.
14: All right. Well, it makes me happy, Judy, being with you, and we'll do it again Monday.
15: Thank you.
14: Today's Monday. We'll do it again tomorrow.
15: And guys, the Steel Pier is the place to be for fun this summer.
14: And next, Lou and Michelle will be doing the broadcast
15: Speaking
14: for the next 3 hours.
15: Speaking of fun, Lou and Michelle, everybody, thank you so much to Sharon, Anthony, the Steel Pier family for
14: Bob
15: having
14: Quinto, us. Bob
15: Quinto,
14: our producer.
15: And we'll be back soon. Love you guys. Can't wait to see you. Lou and Michelle are next.
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18: Votes are being tallied in the six states that held primary elections Tuesday. In South Carolina, NBC News projects Republican Senator Darlene Graham, who was appointed to the seat held by her brother Lindsey Graham, will face Congressman Ralph Norman in a Republican Senate primary runoff set for August 25th. NBC News also projects Senator Amy Klobuchar will win the Democratic primary for Minnesota governor. She spoke with supporters after tonight's win.
19: You expect leaders to deliver results, not excuses. And you are rightfully tired of this partisan theater and the punchlines.
18: Klobuchar is one of four senators who ran for governor in their states this year. Also projected to win is mayor of Hartford, Connecticut, Luke Bronin, in the Democratic primary runoff in the state's first congressional district. Bronin defeated longtime incumbent Congressman John Larson, who had the backing of House Minority Leader Hakeem Jeffries and had served the district for nearly three decades. Ned Lamont is projected to win the Democratic primary for Connecticut governor. Tonight, Lamont pushed for unity in the party.
20: A lot of other parties around the country are shrinking. We have a big tent. We're expanding. That includes all the supporters, progressives, moderates, small business, labor.
18: Lamont will face Republican Ryan Fazio in the midterms. Extremely powerful storms stretching hundreds of miles are pounding parts of the Midwest and Ohio Valley tonight. More than 1 million are without power across Ohio, Illinois, and Indiana. The storms led to a ground stop at Hartsfield-Jackson Atlanta International Airport and at Charlotte Douglas International in North Carolina. The White House has lifted the ban on TikTok on federal government devices. That comes after a Justice Department finding that said federal workers can legally download and use TikTok under that platform's new U.S. joint venture, which is majority owned by American investors. I'm Scott Carr.
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17: Now, here comes New Jersey Fast Traffic.
26: Katie West still slow with road work between exit 34 and exit 30. And then you've got the parkway delays both ways into 280. That's exit 145. Tap of the brakes south at Colonial Rest Area with road work. There's work over the Driscoll Bridge. Those delays have cleared. Then the express lanes are closed for a short stretch. 124 down to Cheesequake service area. Southbound turnpike truck lanes, exit 9, you have construction. The northbound car lanes are closed. Southbound work at 3 and northbound at 6. And the southbound western spur is shut. 287 south is still sluggish from exit 5 to 4 with repair work. And 195 has worked both ways at exit 11. GW Bridge lower deck is closed. We're not bad at the Lincoln. The Holland's going to be slow with road work. The Outer Bridge crossing has worked each way, but delays have cleared. Traffic every 15 minutes. A Major Torres on New Jersey 101.5.
27: New Jersey 101.5 instant weather. It's going to be warm and pretty muggy overnight with a mostly cloudy sky. There will be a thunderstorm or two around. Lows will be around 70. Less humid on Wednesday. Sunshine will mix with clouds. Highs will be in the mid-80s. And then as we get into Thursday, the humidity comes back up at least for one day. We'll have some sunshine and the chance for a thunderstorm. Highs in the mid-80s before some nice weather returns Friday and Saturday. I'm meteorologist Brian Thompson.
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6: New Jersey Chime Time is 12:09, and Michelle walked into the office before we got ready to come into the studio to a little bit of a surprise today.
15: Yeah, what's up with that, Lou? Like, that's got to stop.
6: I have a new pet.
15: Which is so weird. Can you explain?
6: Okay, so I walk in the office this morning, put the light on, and in the corner of the window, there's a spider web.
15: It's been there for a while.
6: I haven't noticed it the way I noticed it today, right? It just caught my eye for some reason. And I look at it, and I see that there's a dead spider in the web. A dead spider. So I'm go to get a paper towel to wet the paper towel, and I'm going to clean off this cobweb that's in the corner with the dead spider. And when I come back, I realize that dead spider isn't the only spider in the web. There's another spider in there, and he's looking. And I'm looking at him, and I'm like, I wonder if he's dead, too. And so I grabbed a pen, and I just, like, poked near it. And that spider ran into the corner, into the crack in the window. And you know the first thing I said?
15: What?
6: I have a new pet.
15: So now you're leaving it there? This is so bizarre. And you did not talk to me about this before right now on the air. So, because I did notice that cobweb. And I think I said to you, like, you got to clean up your section because it's on your side of our office.
6: Right. It was my fault.
15: Because we share an office.
6: Yes.
15: And I'm like, you got to clean up that cobweb. It's like right there by your desk.
6: My side, of course, was the messy cobwebby side.
15: And you're like, oh, no, I'm going to leave it for a little while. And then we come in today because we've been on the road the past couple of...
6: Yes.
15: On Friday and then Monday.
6: It had time to sort of take over the corner of that window.
15: But because you didn't take care of it last week, now today, it's huge.
6: Today.
15: This cobweb.
6: It's like a little aquarium for spiders.
15: So what you should do is get rid of the cobweb and get rid of the spider.
6: Instead, what I did do was decide that that spider was now my pet. I named him Sammy.
15: Oh, which is...
6: After our boss.
15: Which is so...
6: Sammy the spider.
15: Pathetic, but go ahead.
6: I announced it to you, and I said, this is going to happen. And then someone walked in the office and said, you know that people are keeping jumping spiders as pets. And I said, I'm only half kidding about Sammy. But
15: half kidding. You're like, no, we're going to leave it. This is our pet. Like, you're seriously not doing anything about it, which is bizarre.
6: Well, I'm going to
15: bring it. It's bizarre that you named it after our boss.
6: It's a pet.
15: Carry on.
6: It's okay. And so I started doing some research, Michelle, on these jumping spider pets. It's all over social media that people are the top five reasons you should have a jumping spider jumping spiders are great because they're low maintenance and they're adorable. And I started thinking, is this real? And it is.
7: But who's calling a spider adorable? Like, that wouldn't be a word I would use to describe a spider.
6: Not until, like, you get to know them.
7: People are, like, deathly afraid of spiders.
6: Yeah, you didn't even want to meet Sammy.
7: Like, most people, if they shared an office with somebody and there was a spider in their office, they would not allow their coworker to keep it as a pet. I'm only doing this because I think it's so bizarre that we'll have a story to share every time somebody comes in the office with us.
6: We're going to see what happens. I don't know how long it's going to last either, but we want to hear from you. 1-800-283-101.5. Do you have a weird pet? Have you ever heard of someone or met someone, or maybe you are someone who has one of these jumping spiders or knows about it? I want to know more about this. Because,
7: but the thing we have in our office is not a jumping spider.
6: I don't
7: this
6: know
7: is
6: yet.
7: Just a regular spider. Like, how do they look different, yes, or just the fact that it jumps?
6: From what I've seen, the jumping spider looks a little fuzzy, looks a little like it's got eyes. And this spider that's in the office is just a regular old spider, I believe.
7: Do they kind of look like the cave crickets that resemble a spider and they jump at you? I get them in my basement.
6: They are
7: certain times of the year.
6: They don't know where they're jumping, and that's what makes them so scary.
7: They are gross. Nasty. They attack. They jump right at you.
6: They look like, if you enlarge them, they're every horror movie you've ever seen.
7: Yeah.
6: Yeah, they're scary. Very scary.
7: But it doesn't look like that.
6: It doesn't look like that at all. It looks like a gentle little spider in the corner. Now, we just got an app message from Marie in Lodi that it probably wasn't a dead spider. And then another spider. It was probably the same spider. They molt, which means they shed their skin. And that's what's sitting in the web.
7: What's wrong with you? Why didn't you just take care of the spider web last week? And then we wouldn't have this problem today.
6: Because then there would be no Sammy.
7: Because there is no, it's not like an exaggeration. The spider web is huge now. It's in the corner of the window. Again, on Lou's side of the office.
6: Right over my shoulder.
7: Right over your shoulder, right by your desk. And now he's talking to it. He has named it. And I'm starting to be a little concerned.
6: I might research what he might eat.
7: Yeah, that's another thing. You're like, I'm going to bring in food. I'm going to feed it. The heck is wrong with you?
6: I don't think there's anything wrong with me, but we got to know. Spider lovers, if you own a spider, if you know somebody who owns a spider, if you know anything about the jumping spider, that's what we're looking for. 1-800-283-1015. What would you do, Michelle, if one of the kids came home and said, guess what? I got a spider for a pet.
7: I would say when you get older and you have your own house, you can have that spider as your pet. But since you live here with me and all of us, that's not going to happen. I'm not one to have a spider as a pet. And I'm not afraid of spiders. I just don't want one. Like most people, like I know somebody who, like I said, is deathly afraid of spiders. So just the thought of one being in the office, she would think it would get out of the spider web. Next thing you know, it's on her chair, crawling on her shoulder.
6: She'll
7: when she comes
6: itchy.
7: Into work, she would get itchy. Mm-hmm. It would be like a nightmare. So the fact that I'm being pretty cool, pretty calm and relaxed when it comes to this, you're welcome.
6: Okay.
7: Because I don't think most people would be.
6: Yeah, but you saw it. It's a tiny little spider.
7: Doesn't matter.
6: It's a little experiment more than anything else.
7: Doesn't matter. It's still a spider.
6: You would use the while you're under my roof line?
7: Yeah.
6: Well, you're under this roof.
7: I would say, why are we doing that?
6: Can we get a dog?
7: Yeah.
6: I mean, have a
7: spider? Can we do something else than a spider? But we can open it up too. And the phone number is 1-800-283-101.5. If you have an unusual pet where it's a spider or whatever it is, like what would you consider unusual?
6: I think
7: like the norm, obviously, cat, dog.
6: Yeah, I would say anything beyond
7: that.
6: Hamster. I think you'd get down a hamster.
7: Like what about a bunny? Like I know somebody who has a bunny.
6: Hamster, bunny. Dog, cat seem very conventional.
7: What about a snake?
6: I think once you get into snake, you're in a different area. You got to have a different mindset about the whole thing. So I would consider that an exotic pet.
7: Okay. Yeah. No, I would agree with that. Like I know somebody from when I was younger who had a pet ferret, and they would walk that pet ferret. They had a leash. They would walk it. It was a part of their family.
6: Okay.
7: A pet ferret.
6: Ferret.
7: That's the only person I've ever known to have a pet ferret. I know somebody who has, like I said, a rabbit. I don't know many people who have rabbits. So I agree where it would be cat, dog, hamster, gerbil, anything else. I would put a rabbit in that category. But then when you start getting into the spider, to the iguana,
6: yes,
7: snake, all of those
6: lizard type.
7: Right. Yeah. That would be considered more exotic.
6: All right. So educate us on that. If you have any experience with an exotic pet, and especially the spiders too, we'd love to hear that. You give us a call. It's 1-800-283-1015. We want to hear about your exotic pets today. It is 12:18. Let's check New Jersey Fast Traffic.
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9: 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Here's New Jersey Fast Traffic.
26: Andy West still slow with road work between exit 34 and exit 30. And then you've got the parkway delays both ways into 280. That's exit 145. Tap of the brakes south at Colonial Rest Area with road work. There's work over the Driscoll Bridge. Those delays have cleared. Then the express lanes are closed for a short stretch. 124 down to Cheesequake service area. Southbound turnpike truck lanes, exit 9, you have construction. The northbound car lanes are closed. Southbound work at 3 and northbound at 6. And the southbound western spur is shut. 287 south is still sluggish from exit 5 to 4 with repair work. And 195 has worked both ways at exit 11. GW Bridge lower deck is closed. We're not bad at the Lincoln. The Holland's going to be slow with road work. The Outer Bridge crossing has work each way, but delays have cleared. Traffic every 15 minutes. A Major Torres on New Jersey 101.5.
27: New Jersey 101.5 instant weather. A warm and sticky night as we head through the overnight hours. We'll have clouds and a thunderstorm or two. Lows will be near 70. Less humid on Wednesday. Sunshine will mix with clouds. Highs will be in the mid-80s. And then Thursday, a few more clouds mixing in. Maybe a thunderstorm as the humidity increases. Highs will be in the mid-80s. But some nice weather in store for Friday and much of the weekend with lower humidity. I'm meteorologist Brian Thompson.
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6: Well, I'm not sure how it happened. I walked into the office, saw a spider in a spider web in the corner, decided it was cute, decided it was going to be my pet.
7: It's just so bizarre that you named it Sammy. I can't get past it. I can't get past this entire conversation, to be honest with you.
6: We got an app message. Sammy the spider, keeping the office bug free. Good Spidey.
7: Okay.
6: All right. So see, it's okay. A good thing. But then we started thinking about, well, now we've learned that jumping spiders are sort of a thing where people are keeping jumping spiders as pets. So maybe me wanting a spider as a pet is not as weird as you would initially think.
7: Well, the jumping spider should be a pet that you keep at your house, not at work.
6: In a in a, you know, aquarium or
7: not
6: something, right?
7: Out in the open.
6: Not up against the wall.
7: Where it could go anywhere and has like free range throughout the office. Until it's on your face tomorrow, that's going to be the highlight.
6: We've already made eye contact and bonded. I've completely trust.
7: So weird. This whole thing is so weird.
6: But if you think that that Sammy the Spider is a weird pet to have, let's go to Jake in Newark. Jake, you had a pretty unusual pet, right?
0: Yes, I did.
7: What did you have?
0: I had a ball python, a snake.
7: Now, is this something you always wanted? We're always into snakes, or you just thought this would be super cool?
0: So I've always been into animals since a child. So when I was a child, my dad bought me a ball python for Christmas, and yeah.
6: And you've loved them ever since. What is a ball python for somebody who doesn't know like me?
0: A ball python is a snake. So it's a snake that can get very big, at least like 6 feet, 7 feet, something like that.
7: Wait a second. How big is it now?
0: I don't have it anymore. So that's the story I wanted to tell. I had a ball python. My dad got it for me for Christmas. He got a mouse for it to eat. And then I woke up one day in the morning. The snake was like completely like Aiden. I can't even explain it. But the mouse did something to the snake, and the mouse was still alive. And yeah, my snake was dead.
6: Wait a minute. The mouse killed the snake?
0: No, I don't think he killed the snake. What happened was, I think the snake died from like natural causes, and the mouse was in there with the snake. So it kind of ate the snake while it was in there.
7: Whoa. Yeah. Wait, how long did you have it before this happened?
0: I had the snake for about, I would say, 2 to 3 months, I would say.
7: That's not a long time.
6: No, that's a shame.
7: Yeah, and I'm looking at a picture. I looked it up, and that thing is huge.
0: Huge, yeah. It's huge. I had a lot of animals. I've had iguanas. I've just recently had a black widow spider.
6: You did have a spider. Was it easy to take care of?
0: It was a black widow spider, so yeah, they just sit in one spot. You feed them, and then, yeah. It was pretty easy, very easy to be honest.
7: And why did you feel the need to have the Black Widow spider?
0: So where I work, I work on roofs and stuff like that, and there's a lot of insects on roofs and stuff. And I just seen a Black Widow. I knew it was a Black Widow from the markings and stuff. So I just decided to scoop her up and keep her as a pet.
6: Wow, so you just grabbed a spider out of the wild and made it your pet? Sounds like what I did in the office.
7: Because it was like it wasn't just out in the open. I mean, I'm sure you had a container or something for the spider.
0: I had a container for it.
7: All right, Jake, thanks so much for calling in. That's what you need to do. You need to take this home if you're so into this and care for it there.
6: Or make a little aquarium and leave it there on top of the window.
7: Not even here.
6: I want it to be an office.
7: Not even here at the station. Usually when you share an office with somebody, you discuss if you're going to have an office pet, not just find a spider that's crawling around and then claim it as your office pet.
6: You should get used to this sentiment from an app message we got. It's over now. Lou named it. It's part of your family.
7: Oh, stop.
6: I have tarantulas. They're so cute. It tickles as they walk on you because you can't really feel them, but you know something's there. These are all selling points. Michelle is really turning the corner.
7: Don't you think it's a little strange that you named it after our boss?
6: Well, I had some affection for the snake, for the spider. I wanted to, you know, give it a good name.
7: Again, you don't think that's weird?
6: Well, let's see how things work out. Let's see the reaction.
7: Okay.
6: Let's go to Jan and Jackson. Hi, Jan. Exotic pet?
1: Yes, it's a hermit crab, but it's not my hermit crab.
7: Let me guess, it's your grandkids.
1: Right.
6: I thought you stole it.
1: My granddaughter got it at the end of her school year. It was the class pet. Aww. So she was thrilled. But then they never saw the pet once they put it in its aquarium. It burrowed in the sand. So all summer, they've been feeding it. And in the morning, there's a track. But they've never actually seen it. So last week, we were at the beach, and they got it another hermit crab friend.
7: And
1: since then it comes out.
6: Look at that.
1: And it's so cute.
6: That's a summer romance
7: right there. It's funny. I think every parent has seen, you know, the hermit crab, the container, the cage at the beach, and kids are like, I want want one. I want one.
6: Yeah.
7: And you're like, next summer.
1: My kids had them growing up. We had them for quite a while. But this is Swirly and Shelly, and they're friendly.
6: Swirly
7: so and funny. Shelly. Now, which one did you have first, Shelly or Swirly?
1: It was Swirly, but we never saw Swirly. He was just buried in the sand.
6: Swirly was the one who was a little introverted until he got
1: but
6: a friend.
1: As soon as Shelly came, aww, he came out. It's so funny.
6: It's kind of like me. I was introverted until Shelly came along.
7: That's so cute.
1: That's funny.
7: Now, wait, Jan, if your grandkids are, you know, they go away, do you watch the hermit crabs?
1: No, they live about an hour away. So actually, they have their neighbor watching Swirly. But, you know, I'm sure the neighbor will come and watch Swirly and Shelly if they go away.
7: Okay. So you don't have to have that responsibility, because that would be a big responsibility to be watching them when they're on vacation.
6: I think in the summer, that's what we should call this show.
7: Swirly
6: and Shelly show. I like it. We're taking your calls on exotic pets, unusual pets that you've had or know somebody who had. 1-800-283-101.5. It's time for the news.
3: Polls are closed in the 6 states that held primary elections Tuesday. In South Carolina, NBC News is projecting Republican Senator Darlene Graham, appointed to the seat held by her brother Lindsey Graham, will face Congressman Ralph Norman in a Republican Senate primary runoff set for August 25th. Also projected to win is Senator Amy Klobuchar in the Democratic race for Minnesota governor. Klobuchar tells supporters tonight she's been fighting the Trump administration while also battling fraud in Minnesota.
4: We need a governor who is going to put Minnesotans first and not be a rubber stamp of Donald Trump.
3: Klobuchar is one of 4 senators who ran for governor in their states this year. NBC News also projects incumbent governor in Connecticut, Ned Lamont, will win the Democratic primary there. Lamont will face Republican Ryan Fazio in the midterms. Destructive storms are hitting parts of the Midwest and Ohio Valley again tonight. More than 1 million people are without power across Ohio, Illinois, and Indiana. I'm Scott Carr.
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18: Senator Bernie Sanders is calling for some of the largest tech companies to immediately pause their development of artificial intelligence. Tammy Trujillo reports.
19: The Vermont Independent made that request after hearing that AI has the potential to break outside of human control and create potentially dangerous viruses. He said he's worried companies are losing control of the AI technology and the results could be cataclysmic. Sanders wants Meta, OpenAI, and Anthropic to stop building machines that humans cannot control before it's too late to avoid disaster.
18: OpenAI is rolling out a new cyber defense system called Daybreak. It's similar to the Mythos system from Anthropic. Both are designed to use cutting-edge AI technology to help companies blunt cyber attacks, but both are part of an AI arms race that has many people concerned. And social media companies are facing thousands of new lawsuits after their latest appeal failed. In a Monday ruling, the Ninth Circuit Court of Appeals said Section 230 of the Communications Decency Act can be used as a defense against liability, but not to avoid being sued altogether. Tech Report, I'm Matt Mattinson.
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21: Now, a check on New Jersey fast traffic.
26: 80 West still slow with road work between exit 34 and exit 30. And then you've got the parkway delays both ways into 280. That's exit 145. Tap of the brakes south at Colonial Rest Area with road work. There's work over the Driscoll Bridge. Those delays have cleared. Then the express lanes are closed for a short stretch. 124 down to Cheesequake service area. Southbound Turnpike truck lanes, exit 9, you have construction. The northbound car lanes are closed. Southbound work at 3 and northbound at 6. And the southbound western spur is shut. 287 south is still sluggish from exit 5 to 4 with repair work. And 195 has worked both ways at exit 11. GW Bridge lower deck is closed. We're not bad at the Lincoln. The Holland's going to be slow with road work. The Outer Bridge crossing has worked each way, but delays have cleared. Traffic every 15 minutes. A major Torres on New Jersey 101.5.
27: New Jersey 101.5 instant weather. Warm and sticky overnight with a mostly cloudy sky. There can be a thunderstorm or two around. Those will be around 70. Less humid Wednesday. Sunshine will mix with clouds. Highs will be in the mid-80s. And partly sunny Thursday with a thunderstorm around. It will turn more humid with highs in the mid-80s. And then lower humidity Friday and Saturday. I'm meteorologist Brian Thompson.
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6: All right, so we are taking your calls, 1-800-283-1015. If you own or ever owned an exotic pet, we'd like to know what you had, how you enjoyed it, or whether you enjoyed it or not. There was a spider in the office today that I want to keep as a pet that Michelle is not having a good reaction to.
7: Because I don't think anyone in the right mind would have a good reaction to that. I think most people would be like, kill it now, and get that spider out of the office.
6: I thought about it, but I wasn't going to kill it. I'm actually a scoop it up and bring it outside kind of person. And I know what that happens. They'll wind up getting back in somehow. But I don't. I didn't want to just swat it. And then I took a look at it, and I was like, you know what? It's just trying to live its life. So I was, I had a little affection for it.
7: So what if it leaves the spider web area and then is now crawling on your desk, crawling on your shoulder, crawling over on MySpace? Are we going to continue to have this? Because I do think most people would not be as patient or as nice as I'm being right now.
6: You really
7: about the whole thing.
6: You're really lobbying for an co-office person of the year award. Yes, I agree with
7: you. Yeah.
6: I agree with you. I think once it gets out of the web area, we'll have to do something about it. Fair enough?
7: Fair enough.
6: Okay. I also looked up, and I double check me on all of these, but I looked up things that are pets that are allowed in New Jersey, pets that unusual pets, without a permit. And now tell me if you would allow any of these in your home. If the kid said, hey, I want a golden hamster.
7: A hamster? Yeah, I would allow a hamster.
6: Gerbil.
7: Gerbil. I had a gerbil as a kid, so yes.
6: Guinea pig.
7: Guinea pig, same.
6: Mice?
7: No. No, I would not allow them to have mice in the house. No.
6: Well, obviously, if it's a no to mice, it's going to be a no to a rat also, right?
7: 100% a no.
6: Here are, again, this looks like legitimate, but double check me. These are allowed without a permit. Miniature pigs, pygmy goats, llamas, and alpacas.
7: I mean, if you have the proper space in the backyard.
6: You got the yard and the proper fencing.
7: Yeah. I wouldn't want any of those either, but I can see how some, I mean, the pig, little pig, a lot of people are into that. Again, not my thing, so some I wouldn't agree to that either.
6: But some of those miniature pigs are so adorable, aren't they?
7: Yeah, cute or not cute. Not in my house.
6: You know, you want nothing to do with it. All right, let's go over to.
7: How about you with any of those? You answer your question.
6: Okay. I'm not around. I don't want to be around mice or rats. The guinea pig's interesting to me. What are you, walking alpaca? I got to take it for a walk.
7: I don't know exactly what you do with that.
6: I got to go out at night and see all the neighbors.
7: That would be something. You'd be the talk of the town.
6: While I'm walking,
7: talk of the neighborhood.
6: While I'm walking Alfred the alpaca. I'm not sure about that. Here are some that are allowed, but you have to have a permit. Emus and ostriches. Every neighbor had an ostrich. That's interesting.
7: Again, if you're having the space, but I can't imagine just in a regular neighborhood with the normal size backyard for the state of New Jersey that you're allowed to have that in your backyard.
6: Right. That would be a tough one. And there are some snakes and wallabies. Huh. There'd be a wallaby. There are some non venomous snakes also that you would need a permit for.
7: I don't feel the need to have a snake either. Like the one caller we had earlier who said that he had one for like a couple of months and then it died. And what, the mouse ate the snake? Like it was feeding off of the snake that the snake was supposed to be eating? That just like freaked me out, that whole thing. And I looked it up and that thing was huge.
6: So what you're saying is what you find in the kitchen sink is the biggest mess you want to see in your house, not a snake.
7: Like that's getting out. Next thing you know, that's getting out. And then it's somewhere in the house and you can't find it, you know?
6: That's a scary moment.
7: Right?
6: Yeah, because you don't know where they're going to pop up. That's scary. By the way, and I don't even think this needs to be said, but these are strictly prohibited. Monkeys, apes. I mean, really?
7: Well, you see those crazy stories with like a tiger.
6: Yeah, well, lions, tigers, leopards, all on the no good list.
7: Uh-huh.
6: Bears, alligators, crocodiles, and venomous reptiles.
7: Okay.
6: All strictly prohibited.
7: I mean, a crocodile. Do we even need a list for that? An alligator?
6: Well, you know, I have heard stories that people, you know, that when they're little, they look so, they're kind of cute,
7: uh-huh.
6: and they're little,
7: uh-huh.
6: but they turn into what they're going to be.
7: Mm-hmm.
6: And these things happen. All right, let's go to Greg in Westfield. Greg, what was the exotic animal in your life?
0: I had a chinchilla, but I think what's even crazier than that is that I had a friend that worked at a zoo, and he temporarily house a binturong. Another name for it is a bear cat, but yeah, if you look it up, it's like the craziest looking animal you'll ever see in your life.
6: So it's like a bear cat is like a cat. Like
7: why would he want this? I am looking it up right now.
0: Isn't that the craziest looking animal? It's like it has like every part of every animal.
7: What like is it's a that combination. Thing?
6: Oh,
7: it, like,
6: yes.
7: It's pretty big.
6: Wait a minute. It looks, it's got a bear face.
7: But then it
6: am I looking
7: like,
6: at the right thing?
7: Yeah.
6: Binturong, is that right?
7: This picture right here?
0: Yeah.
6: Yeah, there it is. Yeah. Okay. So this doesn't look, if you thought because it said bear cat that it looked like some kind of cat, it really doesn't. It looks more like a bear.
7: Slash cat. I think it looks like all of it. But you're right. There's not one distinct thing.
0: It's like a relative of the weasel family, but I'm not 100% sure.
6: Yeah, I mean, that's was he?
7: What happened to it?
6: I would be scared to be around it. I don't know if it's dangerous or not.
0: So one time, I think he was just trying to play with it, and it's got like teeth. It's got some serious fangs, and it like shredded his hand.
6: Oh, that's all you have to know.
7: When it starts shredding my hands, it's time to like. I don't know. Maybe somebody else wants it.
6: I
7: can give it to somebody else.
6: I'm guessing it went back to the zoo at some point.
0: Yeah, it was temporary. So some other zoo got it, but I never saw an animal like that before. It was the coolest thing.
6: Yeah.
7: Now, Greg, what do you think about the spider, though, in our office that Lou has named Sammy after our boss? Do you think we should allow that spider to remain in our office, or should we get rid of it?
0: Yeah, I'm a weirdo. Like my fiance, she is definitely afraid of spiders. But like, I'll drop a fly in a spider's nest and like see it, like scoop it up. Like just I don't know. I think it's pretty fascinating.
6: Greg, that was a great idea. I'm going to do that tomorrow morning.
7: Greg, but you wait were till Michelle gets here. With me. Come on, you couldn't side with me. Oh, I'm so upset right now.
6: Greg, real quick, what was the chinchilla's name? You mentioned the chinchilla.
0: Nico.
6: Nico the chinchilla, sweet. And you must have loved Nico.
0: Oh my God, it's a shame because you can't touch it because the oils on your hands will actually ruin the fur. It's complicated, because they take these dust baths. It lives in a volcanic mountain, so it takes these dust baths. But the fur is so sensitive that the oil from your hands will actually ruin the fur.
6: I guess the more exotic the pet, the more complicated it is. It's not easy.
7: It appears that way.
6: Sometimes to do it. All right, Greg, thank you for the vote of confidence on Sammy the Spider.
7: And if you ever get another exotic pet and you would like Lou to watch it, if you go away, I mean, he seems to be all in on this little adventure. Anybody who has an exotic pet, I am volunteering my friend Lou to watch it.
6: You're keeping an eye on me for all this stuff. All right, let's go to Joe in Deptford. Joe, what was your exotic pet?
1: How you doing? I've had three. Two crazy ones. I don't know what the heck I was thinking. I was divorced, single, lived in an apartment, going to school, had a business. I somehow impulse buy and I bought an African gray parrot and $2,500 bird and a cage and had no time for that. So I got rid of that. Right. Okay. So next thing you know, I impulse buy a, I don't know if you remember Beretta, but a white umbrella cockatoo.
6: Oh, the one that sat on Beretta's shoulder. Yeah.
1: I don't know what I was thinking. Sweet bird. Again, I didn't have time for it.
6: You got to stay away from the pet store.
1: So much money, but the best one I've ever had, back in the early 90s, late 80s, saltwater fish tank, a 150-gallon tank. I mean, beautiful fish. I mean, you can put two adults in the tank and close the lid. I mean, 6 foot long. I was in an apartment, too, on the first floor.
7: How many fish did you have in there?
1: The fish would be depending on the size. So the biggest fish I had was a queen angelfish, like a small steering wheel, like of a small old car. But, you know, it had the clown triggers, angelfish, small different dwarf fish. But fish would be $50 for a fish or $100 for a fish, is, you know, like crazy prices.
6: But, Joe, you couldn't feed them out of that little tetrafin. Remember the old tetrafin flakes? These fish?
1: They had a special, you know, they had special food. You know, it was frozen shrimps and different things. They had flake food, too. But with those fish, they're very sensitive. And, you know, they have super big filter underneath. And some guy would come out to clean the tanks once a month because I was no good at it.
7: So you only had the parrot for a short period of time, though, but for that... couple of months? Did it talk?
1: Yeah. No. There were babies when you get them. They're fed with a syringe and like a milk peanut butter thing. Huh. They're hand fed, but it was crazy. And then what? Did one quick at the end. My sister came over, would help me clean, and you know, just being a great sister, she sprayed Lysol in the air.
6: Oh no.
1: Killed, wiped out my whole fish tank.
7: Oh no!
6: In one shot. She has good intentions. Sensitive.
7: No good deed goes unpunished with that one. Joe, quite the story.
6: You got to expand a little bit. I have a little spider. I mean, you just got to expand.
7: Would you have anything at home that's exotic?
6: No.
7: No. Is just like a work thing?
6: Keep it
7: How
6: here
7: did
6: where
7: I
6: you
7: get
6: are.
7: Roped into it? How does this involve me?
6: Right. We want to hear about your exotic pets, whether you have them now or you used to have them. 1-800-283-101.5. It is 1248. It's time for New
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4: An incoming storm forced John Mellencamp off stage Sunday night in Phoenix. Mellencamp was just six songs into his greatest hit show at Talking Stick Resort Amphitheater when the band was escorted off stage and video monitors advised fans to seek shelter in their vehicles. The performance resumed a little over an hour later. Elvis Presley fans are all shook up this week, many of them heading to Graceland to celebrate the King's life and music 49 years after his death. Brad Pitt is opening up about his mental health after his years-long battles with his ex-wife, Angelina Jolie.
10: In an interview published Monday, Pitt told Esquire that family stuff definitely contributed to his worsening mental health. And while the actor says he never seriously contemplated suicide, he understands it. The former couple has been in court multiple times since filing for divorce nearly a decade ago over the ownership of a French vineyard. There were also allegations of physical abuse against Pitt and his relationship with his children, many of whom have stopped using his last name. I'm Mark Mayfield.
4: And congratulations to Aubrey Plaza. She and her boyfriend, actor Christopher Abbott, have welcomed their first child together. The actress was photographed with her newborn attending Abbott's performance of Death of a Salesman on Broadway. That's entertainment. I'm Daria Albinger. New Jersey
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22: Now, here comes New Jersey Fast Traffic.
26: New Jersey Turnpike southbound Western Spur is closed. Southbound truck lanes have road work near 9. Southbound truck lanes have an accident near 7A, but it's off to the side of the roadway. It's just north of 7A. Farther down the line, road work by 3 and northbound work between 5 and 6. Also, the northbound car lanes are closed for construction. Garden State Parkway, southbound repairs near Colonia Rest Area, over the Driscoll Bridge, and then again, the express lanes are closed from 124 in Sayreville down to Cheesequake Service Area. Looks like we also have a slight slowdown in Tinton Falls in the express lanes. It looks like some road work approaching 105. Across the Hudson, leaving New Jersey, the lower deck is closed at the George Washington Bridge. There is work both ways at the Outer Bridge Crossing. Southbound 287, still a bit busy between 5 and 4 because of construction. Traffic every 15 minutes. I'm Mitch Torres on New Jersey 101.5.
27: New Jersey 101.5 instant weather. It's going to be warm and pretty muggy overnight with a mostly cloudy sky. There will be a thunderstorm or two around. Those will be around 70. Less humid on Wednesday. Sunshine will mix with clouds. Highs will be in the mid-80s. And then as we get into Thursday, the humidity comes back up at least for one day. We'll have some sunshine and the chance for a thunderstorm. Highs the mid-80s before some nice weather returns Friday and Saturday.

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1: All right, we're talking about the exotic pets that you've ever had.
2: I'm trying to keep a spider in the office. Michelle doesn't like it. So we're trying to...
3: How you mumbled through that. Just trying to keep a spider in the office. Michelle doesn't like it. I think most people would be like, what?
2: You know, like most people like to keep a spider in the corner of the window in the office.
3: I'm pretty like patting myself on the back, how patient and nice I'm being when it comes to this. Because most people would be like, there's a spider, get rid of it.
2: Your years of being a mom are definitely showing.
3: That's what I'm...
2: With your level of patience here.
3: That's what it is. I'm like, okay, it's a phase. He'll get through it. He'll get rid of this spider that he's named it after our boss.
2: Pretty soon he'll be off to college. We don't have to worry about him. Let's go to Alexis in Pennsylvania. Your exotic pet. What was it, Alexis?
4: Hey, when I was 15, my sister bought me African clawed frogs. They had like really long nails.
2: A frog.
3: Why did your sister buy you this? Did you want it?
4: Honey, no. I have no clue. And I don't know why anybody thought that frogs for a 15-year-old girl would be an acceptable birthday gift.
2: Wow. But an African clawed frog, that sounds a little scary looking.
4: Yeah, she bought me two of them, and they were pretty terrifying. I've never seen claws on an amphibian the way that these frogs had nails.
3: So then you were committed then, like you had to keep it.
4: Yeah, until I accidentally, so my parents are split up, so I went to my mom's for a weekend, and I forgot to tell my dad to feed them, and then they looked like the balloons from Shrek.
2: Oh, no.
4: Unfortunately, yes.
3: I looked up a picture of it, though. Oh, you are right with those claws.
4: Ugh. Yeah. Ugh. I have no clue why she thought that would be a good idea for my 15th birthday.
2: I mean, if they feel like they have to put the word clawed in the name, you know you're in for some claws.
3: I want to know more about your sister. Is she always like this, or this was like the craziest thing she's ever done?
4: No, this is like the craziest thing she's ever gotten me. Like now that I'm older, she'll get me clothes or gift cards for gifts. But I have no clue what she was thinking. Maybe it was because I liked to play in dirt as a kid and I was like a real big like tomboy.
2: Okay.
4: And like I was not girly girl at all, but frogs?
2: Alexis, you're like, now I'm in the gift card phase of my life.
3: I love it. You're like, a gift card is the best gift in the world.
4: Absolutely.
2: Thanks, Alexis. That's fun. All right, let's go over to Jeff in Metuchen. What did you have, Jeff?
5: Hi, how's it going? Yeah, I used to have a potbelly pig named Daisy.
2: How cute.
5: Believe it or not.
3: Oh, that's a good name, Daisy.
5: Daisy, yes. Miss Daisy. She was a celebrity in town. On Halloween, you dress her up on Halloween. All the kids come to the door. It was Daisy here.
2: How adorable.
5: And then, And then, people come out of the houses in the beginning with chasing with camcorders, you know, the old, big old camcorders, the used ones in the 90s. Come out of the house and chase me down the street and ask if I can take a video of her, you know. But she's done so many crazy things over the years.
3: And for 19 years you had Daisy?
5: 19 years I had her, yeah, wow. She had her own pen. She had a house in the backyard with a 4x4 enclosure that had electric baseboard heat, had a nightlight.
3: It was insulated.
5: In the winter time, sometimes she was out there, in the winter time she was in the house.
2: We wish we met Daisy. That's awesome. That's a great story. Thank you, Jeff. We appreciate it. I just want to get to this app message because I think it's going to change your mind, Michelle.
3: About the spider.
2: About Sammy the spider. You may be creeped out by it, but leave it as it helps you get rid of the little gnats and ants and little things that it'll eat. So it's going to it basically is a self-cleaning office.
3: As long as it stays on your side. And the fact that we have this like huge desk in between us.
2: Right.
3: So I do feel like there's a divide for whatever reason. I don't think it's going to come over on my space. But if it does, bye-bye.
2: Okay. That's fair enough. I don't really feel like I had any say in that at that point. So I'm just going to agree with it. All right. It is 1 o'clock.
0: New Jersey 101.5 Rewind. Need to know what's happening? Want to laugh? Have an opinion? Looking for something fun to do? That's what New Jersey 101.5 is all about.

0: Bill Spadia gets your day started. Dennis and Judy are back. Lou and Michelle bring you the best of New Jersey. Dominski and more take you home. Eric Scott goes deeper with Jersey Thing. And Steve Travelese keeps the conversation going into the night. 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
9: NBC News projects Republican Senator Darlene Graham will face Congressman Ralph Norman in a South Carolina Republican Senate primary runoff. Scott Carr has details.
10: Most importantly, I want to thank the Republican voters of South Carolina for having confidence in me.
11: Darlene Graham was appointed to the seat after the passing of her brother, Senator Lindsey Graham. She has the backing of President Trump.
10: I look forward to the next 2 weeks meeting with you, listening to your concerns, and telling you more about me and my conservative values.
11: NBC projects neither Graham or Norman will have the necessary 50% plus one vote to avoid a party runoff that's set for August 25th. I'm Scott Carr.
9: President Trump says the Secret Service directed last month's undisclosed plan to move him off Air Force One and onto a separate military aircraft during his return in July from the NATO summit in Turkey. The president said the change was made as his route brought him near Iran, with security officials preparing for potential threats amid the ongoing war. Powerful storms stretching hundreds of miles are pummeling parts of the Midwest and Ohio Valley tonight. A level 3 out of 5 severe storm risk is covering portions of the region, including cities like Chicago, Indianapolis, and Columbus, Ohio. Storms packing 90 to 100 mile per hour winds are moving across northern Indiana and southern Michigan. A new study shows that belly fat predicts a person's heart disease risk more accurately than BMI. Researchers at Johns Hopkins University School of Medicine looked at 260,000 adults over 20 years and found that waist and waist-to-hip ratio was a much better indicator to forecast both heart and brain events. They say that's because body mass index can't tell whether a person has more fat sitting right below the skin or more visceral fat, the dangerous kind that surrounds internal organs in the abdomen. Their message is that we all need to reduce our obsession with BMI and body weight. That study published in the Journal of the American College of Cardiology. I'm Tammy Trujillo.
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0: Here's New Jersey Fast Traffic.
14: New Jersey Turnpike southbound Western Spur is closed. Southbound truck lanes have road work near 9. Southbound truck lanes have an accident near 7A, but it's off to the side of the roadway. It's just north of 7A. Farther down the line, road work by 3 and northbound work between 5 and 6. Also, the northbound car lanes are closed for construction. Garden State Parkway, southbound repairs near Colonial Rest Area, over the Driscoll Bridge, and then again the express lanes are closed from 124 in Sayreville down to Cheesequake service area. Looks like we also have a slight slowdown in Tinton Falls in the express lanes. It looks like some road work approaching 105. Across the Hudson, leaving New Jersey, the lower deck is closed at the George Washington Bridge. There is work both ways at the Outer Bridge crossing. Southbound 287 still a bit busy between 5 and 4 because of construction. Traffic every 15 minutes. I'm Mitch Torres on New Jersey 101.5.
15: New Jersey 101.5 instant weather. A warm and sticky night as we head through the overnight hours. We'll have clouds and a thunderstorm or two. Lows will be near 70. Less humid on Wednesday. Sunshine will mix with clouds. Highs will be in the mid-80s. And then Thursday, a few more clouds mixing in. Maybe a thunderstorm as the humidity increases. Highs will be in the mid-80s. But some nice weather in store for Friday and much of the weekend with lower humidity. I'm meteorologist Brian Thompson.
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0: 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Rolly Romero versus Teofimo Lopez, August 22nd.
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15: All right, so did you hear about this story? The bride and groom, they're getting married at the beach, okay?
14: Nice.
15: On the sand, they're having their big wedding day, and all of a sudden they go to take out the rings, and the bride tried to swat away, I guess, a bee that was kind of near her. There was a fly in the area.
14: Don't tell me.
15: And yeah, when she swatted the bee, the ring landed in the sand. Everyone went looking for this ring.
14: That's the way. And then you start digging. It's the worst you can do.
15: It's the worst you can do. Because I'm thinking, if everybody's searching in that one area, you know where you dropped it, you know where it landed, but you don't, because now everybody's involved kicking up the sand. Right. It could be anywhere at that point.
14: The worst possible scenario. 2 minutes ago, we were just worried about the weather.
15: Exactly. So they go ahead with the ceremony, and she's devastated. So they continue on. What are they going to do? They can't find it. They've already interrupted the ceremony for an extended period of time, and they're called off the search for the wedding ring.
14: She's going through the ceremony without the ring.
15: I mean, you're not going to camp

0: handle it. Of course you're going to keep going.
1: So sad, though.
0: So they get married, and now they're at the reception. And while before the reception, they started asking, like calling, does anybody have a metal detector?
1: Yeah.
0: Can somebody please help us find this ring? Next thing you know, you'd have like 10 metal detector people showing up who want to try to find it.
1: Early in the morning on the beach, they're ready.
0: Yes. So they're now at the reception.
1: Okay.
0: And they're trusting somebody's going to find it who has a metal detector and is going to do the right thing and bring it to them.
1: Yes.
0: And now, you don't know. I mean, you would like to think that most people would find it and bring it to them, but
1: it's the first metal detector guy who leaves. That's the suspect.
0: That's the person who could be guilty of taking that ring. So sure enough, somebody found it, brought it over to the reception, and she got the wedding ring back.
1: Wow, that's
0: and
1: amazing.
0: Ended the day with the ring, and all was good. Everyone's happy now.
1: I hope they gave the metal detector person a meal. You know,
0: at least a piece of the cake.
1: Could you, you know, dance a few numbers? You know what I mean? Hang out a little while. I mean, that's a great story.
0: Isn't that such a happy ending to what could have been a disaster where you lose your ring?
1: There's a matter of fact, it's so funny. I have a couple of pieces of jewelry that are very sentimental to me that I wear every day. And as you were telling me the story, I kid you not, I was checking to make sure everything was where it was supposed to be.
0: Just to make sure.
1: Because there's no worse feeling in the world. There's the feeling of leaving your, you know, your pocketbook somewhere or leaving your wallet somewhere. Mm-hmm. But add to it the sentimental. There's no worse feeling in the world.
0: Yeah. I mean, how many times do people take off their rings to wash their hands and the ring could go down the drain and, you know, you're taking apart the sink or you accidentally put it on a napkin to wash your hands and then you throw away the napkin and next thing you know, you're at a dump trying to find this ring. And now, and also like on the flip side, where maybe you work somewhere and you found a ring and there's maybe the initials inside or you put it on Facebook and there is a happy ending where you are able to bring the ring to the person it belongs to. I think with social media, you hear more and more of those stories too.
1: And more at least it seems like the world is getting a little more honest when it comes to something like that. When it comes to something sentimental like that, you know, I see it even with lost dogs and things like that. People just jump in. They want to help.
0: Yeah. So here's our question this hour, 1-800-283-101.5. You ever lose something of sentimental value? You know, it could be your wedding ring. I mean, if you did lose your engagement ring, your wedding ring, you're on your honeymoon and you lose the wedding ring, whatever it is. We want to hear your story and were you able to get it back? And if you found a ring or necklace, earrings, whatever it was, were you able to bring it back to the person it belonged to? We'd love to hear how you tracked them down and were able to give it to them because I do think this happens. Like, you're like, oh, how could I be so stupid?
1: Right, you
0: blame
1: yourself.
0: How could I drop the ring in the sand?
1: You get a feeling in your stomach that that you can't make go away until you find whatever you lost. Oh, it's the worst feeling in the world.
0: Yeah. So if it's ever happened, 1-800-283-101.5. How did you get it back? Where was it? Or maybe you never did get it back and there's still hope that one day you will. Because I would go through the trash for my ring. Absolutely.
1: Oh, 100%.
0: But then, like, at what point do you stop? Like, do you just go through the trash or do you try to find the dump where the trash goes?
1: You're talking about your wedding ring.
0: Like, your wedding ring.
1: If you're talking about your wedding ring, I think you go to every possible extreme that you could go to.
0: If you're in a landfill
1: wearing a pair of boots you never thought you'd wear, that's what you do.
0: If you hate trash, you, like, would be so grossed out by it.
1: But for sentimental, I'd be in there.
0: You'd be like, you're like not big with germs, like in all that.
1: I'd take a long shower after it, but I'd try to help you.
0: You would glove up. Would you help me? I am allowing you to keep the spider in our office here.
1: Right, that's
0: shared
1: true.
0: Office.
1: I would help you. Of course I would. I'd glove up, put the N95 on, and I'd help you out as much as I possibly can. There's no doubt I would do that. I actually had a very sentimental...
0: I kind of believe that you would.
1: I really would. I 100% would. A sentimental ring that I lost. I had my high school graduation ring that my Nana bought me. And I lost it, and I couldn't find it, and I couldn't find it. And I lost it in, I think it was December or January. And I couldn't find it anywhere until the point where it just became not a part of my thinking process anymore. I just thought it was gone. And when the snow melted from the winter, I had dropped the ring in the snow. And when the snow finally all melted, it was sitting on my front lawn.
0: Stop.
1: Is that amazing? It was like 3 months later.
0: That's incredible. Yeah. Oh, yeah. That's such a good story.
1: Yeah, it had a nice ending.
0: And there were no way you were going to be able to find it until that snow melted.
1: I had no idea I even dropped it there. I never even thought to look there.
0: That's crazy. So that those are the stories we're looking for. 1-800-283-101.5. Let's go to Ocean Township and Ken lost a ring. We want to hear your story.
2: Well, my wife and I are married for over 55 years. And going back about 30 years ago, our house was robbed. Lost her high school ring. Now, it wasn't valuable, but it was very sentimental.
0: Sure.
2: Figured, okay, that's the end of it. Probably about 2 years ago now. That's after 30 years. About 2 years ago, she gets called from somebody that they found a ring on the beach with initials, and they happen to know it was her initials. So they go and they check it and meets with my wife. Yes, it was.
0: Oh, did we lose you?
1: I think we might have lost Ken. But it sounds
0: like... What are the odds of that? Wait, just the fact that they had the same initials? How many people have the same initials?
1: What are the odds that... we would have a call about a lost ring and then we'd lose the call.
0: What are the odds of that?
1: Are we going to find that call in 3 months in the snow?
0: We're never going to...
2: Yeah, there he is.
0: Less than 3 months.
2: Happened to be a friend of my wife that knew her initials.
1: Wow.
2: And graduated from the same school. And thought, hey, it might be hers.
0: That's incredible. So, that's an incredible
1: story.
0: What a great story.
1: Thanks, Ken.
0: Well, 3 years later,
1: yeah.
0: I'd be like, it's gone.
1: Because
0: at that point, you're like, it's out of my
1: life. You're not even thinking about it anymore. That's what makes it so joyous when it shows up. You know, you're not even thinking about it anymore.
0: Yeah, I know somebody. Actually, I can't wear my engagement ring right now because the diamond, like the prong to the diamond, I must have got it in a caught in something and it's sticking up.
1: Oh no.
0: So I'm afraid, but I know a couple of people who lost their diamond out of their engagement ring and they're just walking along and then boom, they look down and the diamond's gone.
1: Yeah.
0: There's no way you're finding that.
1: No.
0: I remember it happened at a soccer game and my girlfriend was like, I know it was there. It was there and now it's gone. It's got to be in this area. I think we searched for hours. We could not find it. But I just think there's no chance you're finding a diamond.
1: What did you do with it? Put it in a necklace or something?
0: Shh, don't tell her.
1: Sorry.
0: Don't announce that on the air.
1: Oh, she still doesn't know?
0: No. No, but we searched forever. So ever since that, now that the prong is up, I'm like afraid to wear it.
1: Yeah, get that fixed.
0: Because I can see that happening.
1: Oh, don't let it happen.
0: No. 1-800-283-101.5, especially not with you around. I mean, the fact that you went there.
1: Hawking that tomorrow.
0: No, you wouldn't do that.
1: No, I wouldn't.
0: Your call's coming up. It's 118. Here's New Jersey. 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
4: New Jersey Turnpike southbound western spur is closed. Southbound truck lanes have road work near 9. Southbound truck lanes have an accident near 7A, but it's off to the side of the roadway. It's just north of 7A. Farther down the line, road work by 3 and northbound work between 5 and 6. Also, the northbound car lanes are closed for construction. Garden State Parkway, southbound repairs near Colonial Rest Area, over the Driscoll Bridge, and then again, the express lanes are closed from 124 in Sayreville down to Cheesequake Service Area. Looks like we also have a slight slowdown in Tinton Falls in the express lanes. It looks like some road work approaching 105. Across the Hudson, leaving New Jersey, the lower deck is closed at the George Washington Bridge. There is work both ways at the Outer Bridge Crossing. Southbound 287, still a bit busy between 5 and 4 because of construction. Traffic every 15 minutes. I'm Mitch Torres on New Jersey 101.5.
5: New Jersey 101.5 instant weather, warm and sticky overnight with a mostly cloudy sky. There can be a thunderstorm or two around. Those will be around 70. Less humid Wednesday, sunshine will mix with clouds. Highs will be in the mid-80s. And partly sunny Thursday with a thunderstorm around. It will turn more humid with highs in the mid-80s and then lower humidity Friday and Saturday. I'm meteorologist Brian Thompson.
3: New Jersey temperature is 73.
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10: 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Rewind and relive the highlights. The following program is pre-recorded.
0: You know how many app messages we're getting? I'm getting a metal detector.
1: It's such a
0: diamonds
1: scary thought.
0: Diamonds in soccer fields. You know, rings. So, all over the place.
1: Somebody's got to benefit from all this lost jewelry.
0: Yeah, I always wonder, if you're a metal detector person, I always wonder what they really do find. Anything of value? Because every time I see them, they're digging up, and then it's like a, you know, nothing big.
1: You know what? It's kind of like fishing.
0: It's got to be like relaxing,
1: you take your
0: therapeutic.
1: Mind off stuff. Once in a while, you catch a good one, but most of the time, it's, you know, they're not keepers.
0: And maybe you find something, and you do track them down on Facebook, and then next thing you know, it's like this big, incredible story. Like this happened to this bride and groom where she dropped her wedding ring. Do you think the groom was like, what the heck? Like, wow.
1: Like I just.
0: Because this was the bride. The bride did it. She dropped her wedding ring. And do you think the groom was like, you can't hold on to the wedding ring?
1: Spent 3 months my pay for that. And it's gone.
0: It's gone now. Like, do you think that was their first fight?
1: Or? Some indication of how it's going to be.
0: Seemed like they rolled with it, though, and were super cool and carried on with the ceremony and then asked somebody with a metal detector to please find it when they went into the reception and carried on with the wedding. And somebody did find it. And then there's like video of them bringing it in. Like, I found it.
1: He must have been like, see, I got my wedding ring on. I must love you more. Oh. I was careful. No, it's a terrible
0: no,
1: feeling.
0: No, he was like that, I'm sure.
1: You think he was?
0: I'd be like, oh,
1: They were only together for 11 weeks.
0: The divorce is already finalized. Let's go to Colonia and Teddy and find out what you lost there. Tell us your story.
11: Well, it was a sentimental wallet that I had pictures in it. We were in Greece on vacation, and the wallet was missing for 5 days. We tore the island apart. I had aunts, uncles, cousins looking for it. Police, there's only two police on the whole island. I tell you how small the island is.
1: Wow.
11: So we're at my cousin's motel. She decides to throw a party for all her guests. It's only like a 12-room hotel. After all this we're looking for 5 days, some Australian tourist walks over and he hands it to him. He goes, hey, mate, is this you? It was on the chair the whole time.
1: What?
11: The whole time on the chair. I had cargo shorts on, and it slid out of the pocket, and it blended in with the chair. It looked like it was part of the chair. That's why nobody could find it. He sat on the chair and sat on my wallet, and that's how I found it.
0: Wait, and then he just looked at you and looked at the picture, and he was like, this has got to be you?
11: Yep.
0: No.
1: That's incredible.
0: That's cool.
1: You were
0: 5 days, though.
11: 5 days. Yeah, and we were only on vacation for 2 weeks.
1: And you can never lose your wallet at like the deli you're at every day.
0: No.
1: It has to be like Greece, mm-hmm. where you got to panic because you're never going to be
0: but
1: there.
0: But of course, you're looking so far and you have everybody searching for it and it's right there. You hear these stories. Thanks for sharing. Let's go to Chester and Edward, who lost his high school ring. Oh, I feel like there's a lot of stories with losing your high school ring. Oof. Hi, Edward.
12: Good afternoon. Good afternoon. Welcome back, Michelle.
0: Thank you.
12: It wasn't my ring. The story is I was camping at a campground in southern Vermont years ago, and I just taking a short walk, and I happened across the playground, and which had gigantic municipal swings, real big guys, and there was a bunch of people walking in a row across the field, like, and I was wondering what they were up to. So I went down and asked, and they said, well, we're pushing my son on a swing, and my ring, high school ring, flew off. So I said, come on. I said, well, let's, let me look around. I can help you out. And I looked, it took one step, and I'm telling you, it's not making a story up. It was like 10 seconds. I said, there it is.
1: Oh, wow.
0: Some people just have an eye for it. Like, they're good finders.
1: Yes, yes.
12: Well, a high school ring's pretty big, but, you know, it was right there.
1: But it made you feel, that's a good feeling, isn't it?
0: That's a good feeling, because that's panic. You don't want to lose your high school ring.
12: It's pretty, what are the odds? It was very bizarre.
0: It
12: wasn't more than 10 seconds. I just looked down, and there it was.
0: Huh.
1: That's great.
0: That is good. I can't find it. If it's lost, it's lost forever, I feel
1: like. You think
0: it's
1: gone?
0: Like, I can't find
1: it. You got to hold on to hope,
0: I guess you got to hold on for hope, but I don't know. I tend to not find
1: things. It's that kind of negativity that sends it further down in the sand.
0: I want to go to Megan and in Old Bridge, because it kind of combines last hour with this hour. What did you lose?
13: Hello, guys.
1: Hi.
13: I lost my turtle.
1: You lost your turtle?
0: A turtle.
13: Okay, so I'm in my 40s, but I was 10 years old, and my brother and I were twins. We had this turtle we called Pokey, and we loved him to death. He would eat live goldfish and bananas. We just, like, we loved him. And we let him roam free in the yard sometimes, and I guess we forgot he was in the yard, and we couldn't find him, and we were so sad. And then one day, 2 years later, I swear on my mom, we're 12 years old, we're sitting out on the back deck, and we see dirt flying up, and we're like, what the heck is that? And we go, and Pokey, the turtle, was underground for 2 years.
1: What? And was okay?
0: For 2 years.
13: I swear, I'm not lying. I was 10, then I was 12. It was 2 years. He was underground.
0: That is incredible.
1: Great news for Pokey. Not such good news for the goldfish, but great
13: news. Oh, he loved goldfish. They used to be like 5 cents at the pet store. So we got a bunch of goldfish. I don't know. He liked eating them.
0: We're so happy you were reconnected with Pokey right there. Like, that's... I can't make that story up. I don't even know what to say.
1: Headlines in the Goldfish Times. Pokey's back.
0: I'm speechless. It is 1:30.
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24: So
2: Votes are being tallied in the six states that held primary elections Tuesday. In South Carolina, NBC News projects Republican Senator Darlene Graham, appointed to the seat after the passing of her brother Senator Lindsey Graham, will now face Congressman Ralph Norman in a Republican Senate primary runoff set for August 25th. Graham spoke with supporters tonight.
3: Most importantly, I want to thank the Republican voters of South Carolina for having confidence in me. I look forward to the next 2 weeks meeting with you, listening to your concerns, and telling you more about me and my conservative values.
2: She has the backing of President Trump. NBC News also projects Senator Amy Klobuchar will win the Democratic primary for Minnesota governor. And incumbent governor of Connecticut, Ned Lamont, will win that Democratic primary, defeating challenger Josh Elliott. Destructive storms are pounding parts of the Midwest and Ohio Valley again tonight. More than a million people have no power across Ohio, Illinois, and Indiana. I'm Scott Carr.
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4: Another lucrative deal in the NFL. The Cowboys and defensive tackle Quinnen Williams have agreed to a 3-year contract extension. It's worth $106 million. It's the second richest deal behind the Eagles' Jalen Carter for an NFL D tackle. Other news from around the league. Chiefs offense coordinator Eric Bieniemy is back at training camp. Bieniemy has been away from the team during his wife Mia's recovery after she was allegedly shot by the couple's son. And more recognition for now Hall of Famer Larry Fitzgerald. The Cardinals are retiring Fitzgerald's number 11 and inducting him into their Ring of Honor. Among the baseball last night, the slumping Dodgers got a much-needed win, pushing across the go-ahead run in the seventh. They beat the Royals 6-5. Trade deadline pickup Tarek Skubal made his first home start and got no decision, giving up 3 runs in 5 innings.
5: We won, so it's, you know, I'd gladly take that in a win, you know, any day of the week. But, you know, I'll be better going forward.
4: That win for the Dodgers, just their second in their last 10 games. I'm Matt McCoy.
10: New Jersey 101.5. 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
24: New Jersey Turnpike southbound Western Spur is closed. Southbound truck lanes have road work near 9. Southbound truck lanes have an accident near 7A, but it's off to the side of the roadway. It's just north of 7A. Farther down the line, road work by 3 and northbound work between 5 and 6. Also, the northbound car lanes are closed for construction. Garden State Parkway southbound repairs near Colonial Rest Area. Over the Driscoll Bridge, and then again, the express lanes are closed from 124 in Sayreville down to Cheesequake service area. Looks like we also have a slight slowdown in Tinton Falls in the express lanes. It looks like some road work approaching 105. Across the Hudson, leaving New Jersey, the lower deck is closed at the George Washington Bridge. There is work both ways at the Outer Bridge crossing. Southbound 287 still a bit busy between 5 and 4 because of construction. Traffic every 15 minutes. I'm Mitch Torres on New Jersey 101.5.
25: New Jersey 101.5 instant weather. It's going to be warm and pretty muggy overnight with a mostly cloudy sky. There will be a thunderstorm or two around. Lows will be around 70. Less humid on Wednesday. Sunshine will mix with clouds. Highs will be in the mid-80s. And then as we get into Thursday, the humidity comes back up at least for one day. We'll have some sunshine and the chance for a thunderstorm. Highs in the mid-80s before some nice weather returns Friday and Saturday. I'm meteorologist Brian Thompson.
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2: So many stories. You lost what? Where? How did you get it back? Was it your wedding ring? Was it your diamond? Was it your necklace that your great-great-grandmom passed down to you, and it's gone?
3: It's always something sentimental, right? It can't be something you don't care about. You lose things that mean the most to you, it seems.
2: And then did you get it back? How did you get it back? Was it 2 years later, like the turtle?
3: Yes.
2: I was not expecting a turtle story, which kind of combined the first hour with exotic pets and like weird pets that you have.
3: Yeah.
2: With this hour, losing stuff,
3: yeah.
2: And then it was the turtle.
3: I feel like the window closed on losing the turtle long before 2 years, but they were lucky enough to find their turtle.
2: Yeah, great. So what did you lose? We want to hear your stories at 1-800-283-101.5. And also, what did you find? Like maybe you found something and used Facebook. Now it's social media. I think it's obviously so much easier to track the person down. And next thing you know, you're in the paper and we're talking about it here.
3: Right.
2: On New Jersey 101.5.
3: It's also good incentive if you find something to want to return it, because it's nice to feel like a hero.
2: Yeah, for sure. Donna in Tabernacle, what did you lose?
4: I lost my engagement ring. I was married at the time for 45 years. It was a 1-carat diamond circle shaped. And I was out all day on a Saturday, picking blueberries, going to the store, going every which where. And I looked down, and my diamond is gone.
3: Oh, no.
4: I just was like freaked out. I couldn't believe it. I couldn't even imagine ever getting it back, knowing where I had been that day.
3: All those places.
2: And hold on, Donna. It wasn't the whole ring. It was just the diamond fell out.
4: It was just the diamond came out. The ring was there.
2: Okay.
4: The diamond was gone. Like, oh, my gosh. It was like a 4-prong holder. So you got to be really careful with those prongs and get them inspected, which I was not doing. So anyway, I was in a panic, and my husband was like, okay, let's just figure out where you were. What did you do in the house? Did you do anything in the house that day? You know, were you near? And the way that we found it was my husband went into the washing machine and looked in the washer, and you know all the little openings in the bottom of the washer for drainage?
2: Yeah.
4: The diamond was sitting head up, so it's head up in one of those little drainage holes.
3: That's incredible.
2: I really can't believe that you found that. That never, you know, that never happens.
4: And how it couldn't like have gone down. It was a little tiny bit smaller. It would have been gone.
2: Good thing he splurged. Good thing he splurged when he bought you the ring.
3: That's right.
2: If he was
4: I jumped up and down and hugged my husband. Oh my God.
3: What a great moment.
4: I was so happy to get it back.
2: Aww.
3: Who would ever think that would have been spinning for years, right?
2: Yeah.
3: That stuck in that
2: little
3: spot.
2: Like he proposed to you all over again.
3: Aww.
2: In that moment. You got to get down on one knee.
4: He's like, you know what? He said, let's just get this ring reset like right now in a deep setting. And that's what I did. I put it in a deep setting. So it's very unlikely that it'll fall out. But after all those years of wearing it,
2: It's funny that you bring that up, because I'm not wearing my engagement ring right now because one of the prongs is up. I can't get it. Like, I have to go to hook me up with Earth Treasures.
3: Earth Treasures
2: still
3: do a great job. Yeah.
2: I got to go there because I'm afraid it's going to fall out
3: when
2: I'm doing laundry.
3: I thought you guys maybe had a fight or something. I wasn't going to ask.
2: I'm wearing my wedding band, but not the engagement ring.
3: You imagine that? Our relationship has been like the spin cycle. Like, you know what I mean?
2: I'm just laughing at the fact that if he was cheap, it would have been smaller.
3: It would have been gone.
2: And then it would have been gone forever.
3: That's right.
2: But he spent the extra grand.
3: Good for him.
2: And got the bigger ring.
3: And good for her. Great story.
2: Good for her. That's nice. You know, you mentioned about wanting to get credit. And it's funny because recently I did find a license when I was hiking.
3: Yeah.
2: And I was a couple towns over in the woods, and I found this license, and I'm like, oh, it's in my town. I'll stop by on my way home, and I'll bring it there. I could have very easily have just put it in the mailbox, but I wanted to knock.
3: No. Michelle drives up.

0: up, rolls out a red carpet. Music's playing out of her car. Da, da, da, da.
1: I was so excited. I'm knocking on the door and there's no Ring camera. I'm like, are you kidding? I'm knocking. Nobody's there. And I'm like, you don't have the Ring? Like, camera.
0: Yeah.
1: Because I want credit for the fact that I gave you your license.
0: Michelle put makeup on in the car, like getting ready to be on the Ring camera.
1: So nothing. So I was going to take it with me, come back the next day.
0: Yeah.
1: But I just put it in the mailbox.
0: Oh, so you did.
1: I never got the credit.
0: You want that. And listen, there's nothing wrong. If you find something that belongs to someone else and is meaningful, there's nothing wrong with wanting a high five.
1: But that's
0: it's okay.
1: Pretty pathetic that I wanted that high five. But I didn't get it, but they got their license back.
0: Your level of disappointment that the Ring camera wasn't.
1: I'm like, everybody has a Ring camera. Why does this one house not have a Ring camera?
0: Oh, that's
1: funny. Let's go to Somerset and Christine, who has a lost wedding ring story. Something about an airplane? What happened? Oh, Christine?
0: You there, Christine?
2: Yes.
1: Oh, what's your story?
2: You are Christine?
0: Yes. Are you Christine?
2: Yes.
1: Yeah.
2: Oh, I was on a flight from Washington to Hawaii. And there were couples going on their honeymoons. Well, after the stewardess passed the snacks out, unfortunately, the husband was throwing out his garbage throughout his wedding ring.
0: Oh, no.
2: So from that time all the way to Hawaii, they went through all the garbage, and they found his ring.
0: I mean, it's in a closed space at least, right?
1: That's true.
2: But the garbage. Yeah.
1: You didn't have to participate in trying to find it, did you?
2: Oh, not me. Oh, no. I had mine on my finger. No.
1: You're like, not my problem. That's a you problem.
0: Christine, I would never wish it on you, but if you ever found yourself in that spot, you wouldn't have a problem going through garbage for your own stuff, though, right?
2: Oh, no, it's gone. He'll have to buy another one.
0: Oh, wow. Okay.
1: I like that attitude. Like, no, I'm not going through the garbage.
0: Great.
1: Deal with it. Christine, thanks so much for calling. That's funny.
0: Christine's like, that's a sign. I need a new ring. That's great.
1: Let's go to Forked River and Pete. Okay. Let's see how much money he found. Did you find it or you lost it? Pete?
3: Hello?
1: Did you find money or did you lose the money?
3: I went into Home Depot, and as I was walking in, there was a $10 bill on the floor, so I picked it up, and it had a 10, a 20, a 50, and two $100 bills wrapped in a $10 bill.
0: Okay, so you found 260 bucks.
3: Yes. So when I picked it up, and I stayed there in that spot for about maybe 20 minutes, and then I went over to the registers for about an hour, waiting to see if somebody reached in their pocket looking for their money. Then I went to the courtesy desk and I said, did anybody lose anything? They said, no. And I said, okay. So I waited about 20 more minutes by the courtesy desk and I went home, looked on Facebook. Nobody even said anything. So what are you going to do?
1: You did your due diligence.
0: Absolutely.
1: Sure. You did it. You stuck around. It wasn't like you stepped on it and dragged it out to the parking lot and, you know, made no effort to try to find whose it was. So I think it's yours at that point.
0: He put the effort in. There's no doubt about it. 100%.
1: I think so, too.
0: It's very similar to a story I had. I was at the Home Depot in Forked River once. I was carrying all my money in a $10 bill.
1: And you lost it?
0: And I lost that. Oh. It was about 250 bucks. You ever hear anything like that, Pete?
3: Yes. I heard it. No, I lost a $100 bill in Home Depot. So
0: it evens out in the end.
1: Yeah, true.
0: In a way. Yeah.
1: Somebody else has that 100. Now you have the 260. I mean, it's a better deal for you. Well, so it worked out.
0: But that's the pay for being so honest, because he really made the effort to try to find the
1: owner. But at what point do you stop making that effort? Like, at $5, do you make the effort?
0: Oh, you're
1: talking about $10, do you make the effort? 20?
0: Here's my problem. My problem is I make up stories in my head. So so I will find a $5 bill or a $10 bill on the ground, and immediately I'll say something like, oh, this was some kid's allowance, and he was coming to the store to buy something, and now I will be racked with guilt over a $5 or $10 bill.
1: So you just leave it?
0: Because I make the stories. No, I bring it to the... I don't know what happens to it after, but at least I could sleep
1: a dollar?
0: Night. You know, maybe not a dollar.
1: Just like a quarter?
0: I don't know.
1: I mean, what are we talking?
0: Picture a kid getting ready to go buy what he's been saving up for.
1: What if it's like an adult-only section?
0: If it's
1: adults-only. Not in that section. I mean,
0: adult-only.
1: It's like an adults-only where there's no kids.
0: What are you going to do with $5?
1: At that point, it's got to be a little more. Okay, good point. 1-800-283-101.5, the phone number. What did you lose? Did you find it? Where did you lose it? We want to hear your stories. And you can always comment on our app as well. We're getting all these messages right here at the station. Again, a lot of people are saying we want to get a metal detector because people are losing diamonds and rings and all these things.
0: A lot of big losing going on.
1: Oh, yes. Your call's coming up right now. It's 1:48. Time now to check the roads. Here's New Jersey. 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
5: The presidents of two major medical associations are calling President Trump's new executive order on childhood vaccines dangerous. American Academy of Pediatrics President Dr. Andrew Racine calls the order disheartening and dangerous.
6: This is just going to make it more and more difficult for people to get the vaccines that they need.
5: Trump says the executive order calls for splitting the childhood MMR vaccines for measles, mumps, and rubella into three shots. The order would also push for childhood immunizations to be administered at separate medical visits instead of one visit. Dr. Willie Underwood of the American Medical Association says the order puts children's health at risk. Former Marine Robert Gilman has been released from custody in Russia. Gilman had been in Russian custody since 2022 after being arrested for allegedly kicking a police officer while drunk. President Trump says Russia agreed to release Gilman after his discussions with President Vladimir Putin. The Russian leader reportedly cited humanitarian issues. That's politics. I'm Brad Siegel.
7: My friend Teddy almost set his house on fire. He used a counterfeit, you know, a fake wall charger. He had to go to the hospital.
8: My big sister Jenna's face turned bright red. She was just showing people online how to use a new cream. 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
4: Here's New Jersey Fast Traffic.
13: New Jersey Turnpike southbound Western Spur is closed. Southbound truck lanes have road work near 9. Southbound truck lanes have an accident near 7A, but it's off to the side of the roadway. It's just north of 7A. Farther down the line, road work by 3 and northbound work between 5 and 6. Also, the northbound car lanes are closed for construction. Garden State Parkway, southbound repairs near Colonia Rest Area. Over the Driscoll Bridge, and then again, the express lanes are closed from 124 in Sayreville down to Cheesequake service area. Looks like we also have a slight slowdown in Tinton Falls in the express lanes. It looks like some road work approaching 105. Across the Hudson, leaving New Jersey, the lower deck is closed at the George Washington Bridge. There is work both ways at the Outer Bridge crossing. Southbound 287 still a bit busy between 5 and 4 because of construction. Traffic every 15 minutes. I'm Mitch Torres on New Jersey 101.5.
0: New Jersey 101.5 instant weather. A warm and sticky night as we head through the overnight hours. We'll have clouds and a thunderstorm or two. Lows will be near 70. Less humid on Wednesday. Sunshine will mix with clouds. Highs will be in the mid-80s. And then Thursday, a few more clouds mixing in. Maybe a thunderstorm as the humidity increases. Highs will be in the mid-80s. But some nice weather in store for Friday and much of the weekend with lower humidity. I'm meteorologist Brian Thompson.
14: New Jersey temperature is 73.

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2: So John and Warren wrote in saying, if my wife were to lose her wedding ring in the garage, and or I think he meant to say in the garbage, and told me that she needed a new ring because she wouldn't go looking for it, I'd probably get a new wife instead.
3: Ooh.
2: Okay, John and Warren.
3: John is working at Hallmark right now making sentimental love cards.
2: All right, let's get as many of these calls on as possible. What did you lose and did you find it? Joe in Flemington lost a lot of cash.
4: What's up, guys?
2: Hey.
3: What happened, Joe?
4: So, I'll never forget, it was a Friday. And of course, I was laid off and I was doing construction with my buddy. So I went to go pick up the rent from one of my tenants, and it was $2,300. So I said, come on, we'll go to lunch. I bought lunch, and I remember putting the money back in my pocket, and that was the last I saw it. I wasn't really paying attention throughout the day, and I went to go back into the van, and I was like, oh, let me take this out and put it somewhere so like I don't drop it or it flies away. And I'm like, oh my God, where is my cash? Like,
2: no,
4: my heart dropped. Like,
3: of course.
4: And then, if that wasn't bad enough, then I had to go home and tell my wife that I lost the money.
2: So please tell me you never found it?
4: Never found it.
3: Oh,
4: nope.
3: That's a shame. That's the worst.
4: Yep.
3: Oh,
4: that hurt.
2: That does hurt. That stings. That's a... It's a lot of money. A lot of money. Oh, Joe, thanks for sharing that story.
3: That's a tough story to share, too, because that didn't end so happily. You know, that
2: I wonder
3: one.
2: If the wife was like, go back out and find it.
3: Yeah. Oh, what a shame.
2: Let's go find that cash. I mean, but it's gone. What are you going to do?
3: What are you going to do? Ray in West Long Branch, not once, but multiple wedding rings got lost?
5: Yes, sir.
3: What happened?
2: Like different marriages, different rings, or like the same marriage...
5: Same marriage. Okay, we got married, went on our honeymoon. There?
2: Yep. Go ahead.
5: Okay. Yes. Got married, bought a house when we got back, older house, plaster and lath and everything. Started gutting it, throwing all the stuff into the dumpster, and every now and then I would shake the gloves all out because all the dust and everything would get in the gloves. Well, the ring was a little loose.
3: Mm.
5: Ring is gone. Didn't realize it for about a day. Oops. And by then the dumpster was gone.
2: Oops. Okay.
3: So one down.
2: So you got a
5: That's
2: new one.
5: One.
2: So go ahead.
5: Replaced it, and then my father-in-law had a lawn irrigation business. I worked for him part-time when I was off work to help him out. And digging in the mud and everything, lost the second one.
3: Oops.
2: You
5: don't know
2: say,
5: where I
2: you didn't say oops again, did you?
3: Ray.
5: No.
2: Okay, so that was it, right? You didn't lose it for a third time.
5: Well, I started leaving it in the truck so I wouldn't lose it.
3: There you go.
5: I put it in a different spot than I normally put it. Panic struck, da-da-da-da. Found it, though.
3: Oh, good.
2: Oh,
5: so,
2: God.
5: And of course, I always get accused of, you know, you're cheating on me and everything else. Like, I go, no. So for our fifth anniversary, I went and had it tattooed on my finger.
3: Good idea.
2: Smart
3: that's
2: man.
3: Great. Good work, Ray.
2: smart man.
3: That's awesome. I love that

0: that reaction to anything. Every husband should have that reaction to everything. Hey, did you forgot to put the garbage out? Oops. Oops.
1: No, but if my husband had that reaction after he lost his ring, oops, I'd be like, oops, you better go find it.
0: Oops, good thing we have a comfortable couch.
1: Yeah. All right, Wayne and Tom's River found someone's wallet. Where did you find someone's wallet?
2: Hi, I live a few blocks from the Barnicot Bay in Tom's River, and there was a boat slip down the road from the house. Leaving the house one day, my wife and I, and there was a wallet laying in the middle of the road. So I picked it up, opened it up. The person lived local, looked like a girl, say in her early 20s. So I went to the address and knocked on the door, and a lady answered the door, and I said, does so-and-so live here? And she goes, yeah, why are you asking? Because I was like in my late 50s at the time.
0: Right.
2: So I go, well, I found the wallet. And it's got her driver's license in it. I figured she'd want it back. And then her attitude changed. She knew I was there. She goes, oh, thank you so much. He just called here panicking, wondering where it was.
1: Oh, so she was happy.
0: That's a nice feeling. That's a nice feeling.
1: And you made that drive to go give it back to her.
2: It made me feel good. My wife's like, what are you going to do? I said, I'm going to take it to her. It's not that far away.
1: Yeah. No, that's good.
0: Did you hear the story of how Michelle found the wallet once and she went to the house?
1: A license.
0: And she knocked on the door and nobody was home. And she had to turn all the music down and roll up the red carpet. She wasn't getting any credit for
1: it. So I just had to put it in the mailbox. I was very disappointed. You did the right thing.
0: There you go.
1: All right, Wayne. Good job, thanks so much for sharing. Appreciate that. A lot of stories.
0: A lot of stories and a lot of happy stories, which is great after losing stuff. And a lot of honest people.
1: That
0: and
1: is true.
0: I do like hearing that.
1: All right, we'll be back on the other side.
3: 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And we're live here outside the Perez family home just waiting for the... And there they go. Almost on time this morning. Mom is coming out the front door strong with a double-arm kid carry. 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
10: President Trump says the Secret Service directed last month's undisclosed plan to move him off Air Force One and onto a separate military aircraft during his return in July from the NATO summit in Turkey. The president said the change was made as his route brought him near Iran, with security officials preparing for potential threats amid the ongoing war. President Trump attended the 2026 Patriot Games finale in Ohio Tuesday night. It's a sporting competition created by the White House to celebrate America's 250th anniversary. It featured one male and one female athlete from each of the 50 states. The games took place in the city of Geneva, just outside of Cleveland. NBC News is projecting Lieutenant Governor Peggy Flanigan has won the Democratic primary for the Senate in Minnesota. Flanigan defeated moderate Representative Angie Craig in the race to succeed retiring Senator Tina Smith. She'd be the first Native American woman in the Senate if she's elected in November. Former Marine Robert Gilman's been released from custody in Russia. Gilman's been in Russian custody since 2022 after being arrested for allegedly kicking a police officer while drunk. President Trump said Russia agreed to release Gilman after his discussions with Russian President Vladimir Putin. The family of 32-year-old Gilman says he's in dire condition and will be receiving medical treatment once he's back in the U.S. Rod Stewart's canceling all of his upcoming tour dates after undergoing a successful heart procedure. Stewart confirms he underwent a routine coronary stent procedure and is very much on the mend. The singer says he'll take 4 weeks off of his One Last Time farewell tour, but plans to return to performing soon. The 81-year-old legend was scheduled to be on the road through September 3rd, including 6 Las Vegas residency dates set for late August. I'm Tammy Trujillo.
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3: Now, a check on New Jersey fast traffic.
13: New Jersey Turnpike southbound Western Spur is closed. Southbound truck lanes have road work near 9. Southbound truck lanes have an accident near 7A, but it's off to the side of the roadway. It's just north of 7A. Farther down the line, road work by 3 and northbound work between 5 and 6. Also, the northbound car lanes are closed for construction. Garden State Parkway, southbound repairs near Colonial Rest Area, over the Driscoll Bridge, and then again the express lanes are closed from 124 in Sayreville down to Cheesequake Service Area. Looks like we also have a slight slowdown in Tinton Falls in the express lanes. It looks like some road work approaching 105. Across the Hudson, leaving New Jersey, the lower deck is closed at the George Washington Bridge. There is work both ways at the Outer Bridge Crossing. Southbound 287, still a bit busy between 5 and 4 because of construction. Traffic every 15 minutes. Mitch Torres on New Jersey 101.5.
14: New Jersey 101.5 instant weather, warm and sticky overnight with a mostly cloudy sky. There can be a thunderstorm or two around. Those will be around 70. Less humid Wednesday. Sunshine will mix with clouds. Highs will be in the mid-80s. And partly sunny Thursday with a thunderstorm around. It will turn more humid with highs in the mid-80s and then lower humidity Friday and Saturday. I'm meteorologist Brian Thompson.
12: New Jersey temperature is 73.
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0: New Jersey chime time is 2:09, so I'm driving today. And I'm in the middle lane, and I'm trying to get into the left lane to pass somebody. I'm on 295. And what happens, Michelle, is what happens every day. Somebody does something aggressive or stupid that aggravates me. And I feel like I want to vent on it, and I want everybody to be able to vent on the things that drive them crazy on the road. The guy was a gap closer. You know, like, I made up that name, but you know what I mean by that?
1: Yeah. So you're trying to pull over and they're not letting you in?
0: Got my signal light on to get out of the middle lane to go into the left lane. Plenty of room to do it. But as soon as I put my signal light on, the guy in the left lane who's way back floors it to close the gap so I can't fit.
1: The gap closer.
0: What is the purpose of being 4 feet ahead of where you were before?
1: Well, the gap closer in that situation, I'm not saying it's right, but maybe he thinks you're going to get in front of him and then go slow. What I don't understand, the gap closer, when you're trying to merge and you're like stuck in traffic, like you're stuck in traffic, you're trying to merge, you're not really going anywhere, and they close the gap and they're not letting you in.
0: You're excusing my gap closer?
1: Well, you
0: asked given
1: like,
0: my
1: why?
0: Gap closer a pass.
1: No,
0: you're giving my left lane gap closer a thumbs up while I have to pull over on the side of the road. Is that what happened?
1: You asked like why?
0: Am I getting a warning?
1: They do that, or was I not supposed to say that?
0: I was in the middle of a vent.
1: So I get it. I get the gap closer is annoying, but I guess what I find more annoying is the gap closer when you're trying to merge
0: because there's less reason to close the gap.
1: Yes, because I'm what are you doing?
0: They're both annoying. We can agree on that.
1: Yeah, no, I can agree they're both
0: annoying. They're both annoying. And if it makes you feel better, they're both annoying and I was wrong. Does that help?
1: Were you going to go slow? Were you going to get over in the left lane and go slow and he was going to be annoyed by you?
0: I was going to pass the guy. I mean, listen, eventually everybody gets annoyed by me, but I was I was going to pass the car that was in front of me in the middle lane and get back in the middle lane. It was a 20-second process that this guy had to turn into a personal vendetta to make sure a vehicle did not get in front of him without his express permission.
1: Yeah.
0: And that drives me crazy.
1: That does. That's annoying. Or the person where you're like on a one-lane road each direction and they don't want you to pass them, so they'll speed up. Like you'll commit to like going to pass them. And they're speeding up.
0: They match
1: and they're
0: your
1: not going to allow you to pass them. That is a scary game and a dangerous game, and you got to stop playing it.
0: That sounds like an album title. That's a scary game.
1: It is a scary game. It is.
0: It's a game you don't want to play, but here we are every day playing that game on the road.
1: So the gap closer, all right, so you never got over. So you had to go behind them.
0: I had to wait for him to go, and then, of course, when he closed the gap, everybody behind him closed the gap because there was no gap behind him. And I wound up staying behind the car in the middle lane for an extra mile.
1: You got boxed out.
0: I got boxed in.
1: You got boxed in.
0: Boxed,
1: or boxed
0: out. And boxed in.
1: By the gap closer.
0: Yes. And as Michelle says, that's a dangerous game right there. All right, so we want to know what drives you crazy, what the thing on the roads that you just want to vent about, because you see it all the time in New Jersey, and nobody seems to care. Give us a call, 1-800-283-101.5. Let us know, because there's got to be plenty to vent about on the road.
1: All right, tell me if you think mine... You're going to do to me what I just did to you.
0: Okay. Fine.
1: Diminished. Let's see. Your...
0: Knock me right down.
1: The fact that you were so angry at the gap closer. But don't you agree that the gap closer could have thought that you were going to get into that lane and go slow? So he wasn't going to have that.
0: I gave no indication of that.
1: Yeah. All right.
0: But I mean, maybe. But I didn't slow down.
1: How about this one? Okay. You're driving.
0: Yeah.
1: It's one lane. Again, one lane road each direction. Mm-hmm. And... the person behind you aggressively passes you.
0: Yeah.
1: Been tailgating you the entire time.
0: Yeah, lurches the car.
1: Yeah, and you're going above the speed limit. It's not like you're going below. I get it if you're going well below the speed limit, but you're going above the speed limit.
0: Right.
1: And they're tailgating you, and they're just like with the gestures, and they're just being aggressive.
0: Very nasty.
1: And they aggressively pass you.
0: Yeah.
1: For what? Because then they get stuck at the red light right in front of you.
0: I can guarantee
1: and I'm
0: you.
1: Like, yes.
0: Yeah, I can guarantee you one thing about that whole scenario. That car that's lurching past you and sliding back in front of you is going nowhere.
1: Mm-hmm.
0: Nowhere fast on a one lane road, because eventually they're going to have to. And then what happens? They do, you know, all the body language, because not only have we seen it, but we've all done it once in a while, where you immediately find every reason not to look in your rear view mirror. You're looking down, you're inching up because you can't wait to get out of this awkward position, because you know you just made an idiot out of yourself.
1: Yeah. You know? Ugh.
0: So that happens.
1: I see that all the time. Yeah. That cracks me up. That does crack me up.
0: Scott and Mercer. What drives me crazy on the road, you get over to the right when someone is riding your butt. Once you get over, they slow down in the left lane. Now you're stuck behind the cars in your lane, and the same guy is now creeping in the left lane.
1: Wow, that's
0: kind of
1: such a game.
0: Yeah, it's silly. It's ridiculous.
1: It's a stupid game. It really is, because you know they're doing it on purpose, and you're like, why? Are you getting some sort of satisfaction doing this? Why are you acting this way?
0: I think that there's a... what's the word? Anonymity in a vehicle, where you think that you can get out your frustrations on all the other things you're mad at that day. And this is a way to do it without really ever having to take responsibility for it, because nobody really knows who you are.
1: Mm. And you weren't really like a 295 driver until coming here. Like, there would be no reason for you to be on 295.
0: No, 295, not often.
1: That's like I'm on 295 all the time. And I think 295 has gotten so much more aggressive. Like back in the day, 295, you could just cruise up and it would not be a big deal. Now there's so many trucks on 295. You got to be moving on that road, or you're going to be kicked off.
0: Yeah, you're in high gear.
1: You're in high gear when you're on 295. And that's just like more recent, I feel. And it's gotten worse in recent years, I think. For sure.
0: Yeah, I think so. I think you're right. Well, certainly in recent weeks, maybe it's my fault. Because apparently it is. Sorry, Lou. But if you could tell the car that you're going to cut in front of is going faster than you, you should wait until you have an opening to get over. No, no, no. I understand what you're saying, but I did have the opening. And when I was about to take advantage of the opening, I then saw the speed change. So I get it. Yeah, if that car was doing that speed the whole time,
1: and you cut them off,
0: and I was trying to jump in front, 100%. But I was not the case. He was happily where he was until I put my signal light on, and then he floored it.
1: That stems from the fact that I said that he was nervous that you were going to slow down in front of him. Because that's annoying, too, when you're in the fast lane and somebody pulls in front of you and then they start going below the speed limit or the speed limit you were going. That's frustrating, too.
0: Solid theory, Michelle. Okay, let's go to Hank in Tom's River. All right, Hank.
1: You're not upset by that,
0: you? No, not at all. Just vent, Hank. Well, let's see what Hank has to say. Go ahead, vent on the thing that drives you crazy on the roads.
2: What drives me crazy is the poor workmanship of road repair, when they dig the road up and they just throw some tar down and let all the cars bump, bump, bump, bump, bump over it.
0: That's an excellent sound effect.
2: You can go down to Jersey Parkway and underneath the Easy Pass, where they've dug up the road and they passed it, and you don't even know you hit it.
0: Yeah, sometimes it's super smooth.
2: Why is the workmanship so bad?
0: Sometimes you do. They're doing that paving and you get that boom.
1: Mm-hmm.
0: And it's, you know, that can rattle you in the car, Hank. Thank you so much. Yeah, I mean, roadway conditions and construction.
1: I've had it with the tar where they were working on it. Again, this was Route 70. It's like so many of my stories come from Route 70 because we traveled that road for many years, where they were working on it and they were putting down the road and it wasn't fully dry and the tar got all over my car. I'm not even kidding. It was 3 years ago. There's still tar on my car.
0: Oh, that's terrible.
1: Yeah.
0: That's terrible.
1: It was not good.
0: Oh, how about when they are working on the repaving and the lane that's repaved is done, but then the one next to it isn't yet?
1: Yeah, yeah.
0: And there's that like 1 inch difference.
1: Yes.
0: But your tire hits it like it's a 4 foot drop.
1: I know.
0: That's annoying too.
1: No, it's very annoying, but they're working on it, so it's got to be fixed.
0: That's true. They're
1: and
0: working
1: eventually
0: the
1: right will be.
0: All right, so we're taking your calls. The things that drive you crazy on the roads. It could be the other drivers. It could be all kinds of things. There's a million things that drive us crazy on the roads. Vent, you'll feel better. 1-800-283-101.5. It's 218. It's time for New Jersey.
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5: Senator Bernie Sanders is calling for some of the largest tech companies to immediately pause their development of artificial intelligence. Tammy Trujillo reports.
21: The Vermont Independent made that request after hearing that AI has the potential to break outside of human control and create potentially dangerous viruses. He said he's worried companies are losing control of the AI technology and the results could be cataclysmic. Sanders wants Meta, OpenAI, and Anthropic to stop building machines that humans cannot control before it's too late to avoid disaster.
5: OpenAI is rolling out a new cyber defense system called Daybreak. It's similar to the Mythos system from Anthropic. Both are designed to use cutting-edge AI technology to help companies blunt cyber attacks, but both are part of an AI arms race that has many people concerned. And social media companies are facing thousands of new lawsuits after their latest appeal failed. In a Monday ruling, the Ninth Circuit Court of Appeals said Section 230 of the Communications Decency Act can be used as a defense against liability, but not to avoid being sued altogether. Tech Report, I'm Matt Mattinson.
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3: Now, here comes New Jersey fast traffic.
13: New Jersey Turnpike southbound Western Spur is closed. Southbound truck lanes have road work near 9. Southbound truck lanes have an accident near 7A, but it's off to the side of the roadway. It's just north of 7A. Farther down the line, road work by 3 and northbound work between 5 and 6. Also, the northbound car lanes are closed for construction. Garden State Parkway, southbound repairs near Colonia Rest Area, over the Driscoll Bridge, and then again the express lanes are closed from 124 in Sayreville down to Cheesequake service area. Looks like we also have a slight slowdown in Tinton Falls in the express lanes. It looks like some road work approaching 105. Across the Hudson, leaving New Jersey, the lower deck is closed at the George Washington Bridge. There is work both ways at the Outer Bridge crossing. Southbound 287 still a bit busy between 5 and 4 because of construction. Traffic every 15 minutes. Mitch Torres on New Jersey 101.5.
14: New Jersey 101.5 instant weather. It's going to be warm and pretty muggy overnight with a mostly cloudy sky. There will be a thunderstorm or two around. Lows will be around 70. Less humid on Wednesday. Sunshine will mix with clouds. Highs will be in the mid-80s. And then as we get into Thursday, the humidity comes back up at least for one day. We'll have some sunshine and the chance for a thunderstorm. Highs in the mid-80s before some nice weather returns Friday and Saturday. I'm meteorologist Brian Thompson.
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0: All right, we're talking about the things that drive you crazy on the roads. I was just trying to get out of the middle lane to pass somebody who was going a little too slow. Had a gap in the left lane. Put my signal light on so I could let people know I was going in the left lane. And the car way back in the left lane floored it to close the gap so I couldn't get in. For no reason. I mean, there's literally no reason. And it drove me crazy. So I thought it would be kind of fun to vent about all the things that drive us crazy on the roads. Michelle, of course, sided with the gap closer.
1: You said that today. You're not coming in this lane. No, I didn't side with the gap closer. I do feel like if you are, but you said it wasn't last minute, but if you are now getting in front of him, he's probably thinking you're going to go below the speed limit or you're not going to keep up with the pace. So he was hesitant to let you in. So he wanted to get in front of you.
0: He was hesitant to let me in. All right. There's no doubt about that. Dave in Highbridge, what drives you crazy on the roads, Dave?
27: So if I'm sitting at a stoplight or the stop line, and a car is coming, turning left towards me, right, from the right side, they're turning in front of me. People cut off the corner, right? They go across the line right in front of you. And so, they can't make a 90-degree turn.
0: No.
27: Right? They make a 45-degree turn.
0: Yeah, you think they're going to hit your front bumper, like they come into your space.
27: Exactly.
0: Yeah.
27: And like if you are approaching the stop line, right, you're not even there yet, and a car is coming to make that turn, like they will just turn right into your lane, right? Like they're in your lane, and it seems to me that this is either, a young driver, said the old man, or a giant SUV. You know, or a pickup truck I think that those people that they just can't see. They don't see where the edge of the road is.
1: Which is weird, because anyway, they're in a bigger car. You'd think they would be able to see that. Yeah, that can be very, very dangerous. I agree, Dave. Thanks so much for sharing. Sloan and Freehold wrote in on the station app, "I just don't understand why it's so hard for people to use their turn signals. It's not like it takes much effort or physical strength."
0: It doesn't take effort. It doesn't take physical strength. But it takes an attitude. Like, there's different attitudes on the road. Some people have the attitude of, I'm going to let everybody know what I'm doing, and I'm going to try to do the right thing. And some people are like, I own this road. I'll go where I want to go.
1: Do you know I got pulled over one time for on 295, the road that you're talking about. I had my turn signal on. I was in the center lane trying to get over into the right lane. So I wasn't even near the left lane.
0: So you were just trying to get...
1: I'm just trying to get off the Columbus exit to go to my eye doctor. Okay? That's all I wanted to do. I needed to go to the eye doctor.
0: So you were just minding your own business.
1: I'm minding my own business. It's the middle of the day. I'm in the center lane. Not, you know, all the people zipping by me on the left, just trying to get over to the right.

0: I put my turn signal on, but I did not, I don't know why I did this, had the turn signal on and I took it off too soon. So I didn't fully cross the line before I took it off.
1: Oh, so you
0: sometimes I could be a little impatient.
1: Yeah, okay.
0: Sometimes I'm a little impatient, even with the turn signal. So I flipped it on and I guess I don't know, accidentally, or maybe I did it on purpose, took it off. I got lit up for that. I got pulled over and they said that I did not cross the line fully with my turn signal on. And I'm like, are you kidding? Out of all the things, you're going to pull somebody over for that. But they just gave me a warning and I was on my way.
1: Just based on your level of support from my vent earlier, I'm going to side with the police officer on this one.
0: But he gave me a warning. He was the nicest police officer. I'm like, oh, I didn't mean to. I'm so sorry.
1: You know what's great about the warning? What's great about the warning is, look, I've seen you drive. You're a good driver. The warning reminds you of something that is for your own protection. And it's nice to get reminded of it and not really have any other ramifications. You seem like a good driver. You probably had an excellent record. Hey, you turned off your signal light a little early. That could get you in trouble down the road. Don't do that.
0: But like, who does that? Most people, you leave it on and then the car has to like remind you that you have the turn signal on.
1: Right.
0: I'm like, ugh, I'm done with this.
1: Well, I think you said it. I think you hit it.
0: That I was impatient?
1: A little bit.
0: Little tiny bit. Sometimes.
1: We all are. I mean, look, we all are. It's about impatience. It's about bad driving. It's about all the things on the road that start our day and end our day in this sort of negative way. So let's vent. Let's get it out. Let's feel a little bit better about it. What are the things that drive you crazy about driving on the roads in New Jersey? 1-800-283-101.5. More of your calls coming up.
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16: President Trump says the Secret Service directed last month's undisclosed plan to move him off Air Force One and onto a separate military aircraft during his return in July from the NATO summit in Turkey. The president said the change was made as his route brought him near Iran, with security officials preparing for potential threats amid the ongoing war. NBC News is projecting Lieutenant Governor Peggy Flanagan has won the Democratic primary for the Senate in Minnesota, defeating moderate Representative Angie Craig in the race to succeed retiring Senator Tina Smith. She'd be the first Native American woman in the Senate if she's elected in November. Rod Stewart is canceling all of his upcoming tour dates after undergoing a successful heart procedure. He says he underwent a routine coronary stent procedure and is very much on the mend. Stewart says he'll take 4 weeks off of his One Last Time farewell tour, but plans to return to performing soon. I'm Tammy Trujillo.
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17: Well, I was born in a small town.
6: An incoming storm forced John Mellencamp off stage Sunday night in Phoenix. Mellencamp was just six songs into his greatest hit show at Talking Stick Resort Amphitheater when the band was escorted off stage, and video monitors advised fans to seek shelter in their vehicles. The performance resumed a little over an hour later. Elvis Presley fans are all shook up this week, many of them heading to Graceland to celebrate the King's life and music 49 years after his death. Brad Pitt is opening up about his mental health after his years-long battles with his ex-wife, Angelina Jolie.
8: In an interview published Monday, Pitt told Esquire that family stuff definitely contributed to his worsening mental health. And while the actor says he never seriously contemplated suicide, he understands it. The former couple has been in court multiple times since filing for divorce nearly a decade ago over the ownership of a French vineyard. There were also allegations of physical abuse against Pitt and his relationship with his children, many of whom have stopped using his last name. I'm Mark Mayfield.
6: And congratulations to Aubrey Plaza. She and her boyfriend, actor Christopher Abbott, have welcomed their first child together. The actress was photographed with her newborn attending Abbott's performance of Death of a Salesman on Broadway. That's entertainment. I'm Daria Albinger.
2: 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Here's New Jersey fast traffic.
17: New Jersey Turnpike southbound western spur is closed. Southbound truck lanes have road work near 9. Southbound truck lanes have an accident near 7A, but it's off to the side of the roadway. It's just north of 7A. Farther down the line, road work by 3 and northbound work between 5 and 6. Also, the northbound car lanes are closed for construction. Garden State Parkway, southbound repairs near Colonial Rest Area, over the Driscoll Bridge, and then again, the express lanes are closed from 124 in Sayreville down to Cheesequake Service Area. Looks like we also have a slight slowdown in Tinton Falls in the express lanes. It looks like some road work approaching 105. Across the Hudson, leaving New Jersey, the lower deck is closed at the George Washington Bridge. There is work both ways at the Outer Bridge Crossing. Southbound 287, still a bit busy between 5 and 4 because of construction. Traffic every 15 minutes. Mitch Torres on New Jersey 101.5.
18: New Jersey 101.5 instant weather. A warm and sticky night as we head through the overnight hours. We'll have clouds and a thunderstorm or two. Lows will be near 70. Less humid on Wednesday. Sunshine will mix with clouds. Highs will be in the mid-80s. And then Thursday, a few more clouds mixing in. Maybe a thunderstorm as the humidity increases. Highs will be in the mid-80s. But some nice weather in store for Friday and much of the weekend with lower humidity. I'm meteorologist Brian Thompson.
2: New Jersey temperature is 73. 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
26: I feel like this topic's getting people fired up.
27: Fired up.
26: You vent and you're supposed to feel better, but yeah. Are you feeling better or just now more angry while you're driving?
27: Yeah, it's all about trying to tell us what the thing is that drives you the craziest on New Jersey's roads is. But at the same time, it's winding people up a little
26: bit. It certainly is. How about Rachel in Cherry Hill has something that not only annoys her, but I think this annoys most people when they are driving.
28: Hey, guys. How you guys doing?
27: Good. So what is it, Rachel?
28: I'm wound up.
27: Uh-oh.
26: See?
28: The thing that I hate the most is when you're driving and the person in front of you leaves too big of a gap from the person in front of them, and it makes you miss lights. And either they keep pace or they go 5 or 10 miles under the speed limit. It's just like they leave at least 4 car lengths in between. Like, what are you doing? Go!
26: Yeah.
28: So it bothers me so much.
27: So you're like 2 car lengths behind the car in front of you, and the car in front of them is a mile up the road.
28: Yes. Oh.
26: It's like, keep the pace, keep the pace. And you're right, then you miss that light and you're just so frustrated.
28: I know. It's like, this is the first time you're driving on the road and a part of Earth. What are you doing?
26: What are you doing?
27: First time you're driving on this part of Earth? That's an excellent question, because I think sometimes people are driving for the first time.
26: Yeah, Rachel, that's annoying. You know, or you miss it. Thank you for calling in. Or you miss the light completely because they're looking down on their phone. Like, I've had it where this is also the responsibility. So if somebody's at the light and they're obviously looking down at their phone, because why wouldn't they not go?
27: Right.
26: And then there's a car behind them and then you're the next car.
27: Mm-hmm.
26: Like, it's the job of the person behind them, I think, to beep.
27: If
26: you're 2 cars back, what are you going to do?
27: You're required as the second car to beep.
26: Give them a little heads
27: up. To alert the first car. If you're the third car, you're off duty.
26: I think so, too, because it happened where I was the third car. All 3 of us missed the light. We just sat there. Like, the light turned green and nobody went.
27: So,
26: and the car in front of me didn't beep at the car in front of them.
27: Why do you feel like the third car can't beep, though? Like, why wouldn't you beep?
26: Because I'm like, well, what's going on? I thought something, like, the car broke down.
27: It's not my
26: responsibility.
27: It's the car
26: behind them to alert them. But I guess I could have alerted the car in front of me to alert the car in front of them. But that's a lot of alerting.
27: Because what we need is more beeping.
26: I'm like, hello? I thought the car broke down.
27: Yeah.
26: It was like weird.
27: Yeah,
26: I'm like,
27: what's going on up there?
26: Why? Like, I'm far back. I can't see exactly what's happening. So let me know. Like,
27: know.
26: Why are we missing this light?
27: I know. I need some clarification.
26: I'm so annoyed.
27: 100%. All right, let's go to Tommy. In Brick, what is it that drives you crazy on the roads, Tommy?
29: Hello. I got a thing with, you know, when you're driving, say you're in the middle lane and whatever road you're on, and there's a guy behind you that's just, you can see in your rear view mirror, he's flying up and he's trying to get somewhere too fast. And then he passes you. And he gives you the to Jersey. So,
26: oh. Yeah.
29: And then the next thing you know, we're at the same traffic light.
27: Yes.
26: Yeah, I mentioned that earlier, and I'm like, what was the point?
29: Yeah, you're in a hurry to stop. I'm like, wherever you're going, it's still going to be there.
26: But you're not going below the speed limit, are you, Tommy?
29: What's that?
26: You weren't going below the speed limit when somebody zipped around you.
29: No.

0: no, no. I'm doing it, but I'm just not going as fast as him, and not. I happen to be in his way. Next thing you know, we pull up next to each other, and I look at them and I said, "Hi."
1: Yeah, there you go.
0: Yeah,
1: you aren't sticking up for Finger Frankie, were you?
2: Finger Frankie?
0: No.
2: I'm saying if you're driving below the speed limit, I can see the frustration of somebody who's behind you and that just wants to zip around you and get in front of you.
1: Yeah.
2: And odds are, yes, they'll be stopped at that red light too. But it's just as dangerous if you are going below the speed limit as if you flying, because I've seen it. Like, it's just very, very frustrating.
1: There are no words.
2: There are no words.
1: Mike sent us an app message. This is what bothers him the most. Interesting. People who put their flashers on when it rains. That's interesting, because I think a lot of people feel like they're being safer and probably slower if they do that. If you're in
2: the
1: pouring rain.
2: Well, you got to be in the slow lane, or you got to be, if it's like one lane each direction again, like you got to then just pull over at that point.
1: There is a theory that if you're so upset with the rain that you're going to put the flashers on, you should get off the first safe place to get off the road.
2: Yeah.
1: I mean, you know.
2: Let's go to Bayville and Gasper, who has a comment about bad drivers. Hello.
3: Oh, hi. I got four. Real quick, I'll just list what they are.
1: Okay.
3: They're not repeats. High beams coming back from Atlantic City when I used to work there, going north on the Garden State. High beams. I've never seen so common. They leave them on all the time. I've never seen that anywhere. Also, turn signals. They're halfway into the turn. Then they put the turn signal on.
1: The late turn signal.
2: What's the point at that?
3: And then, I'm sorry, real quick, I'm sorry, I got to go, but tailgating, they pull up, tailgate the car in the middle lane for no reason, and then they turn to make the turn to the right lane with no signal. I don't know why they have to pull up to the right behind the car in front of them.
1: Right.
3: And the last one, I'm sorry, that would be high beams.
1: High beams turn signals.
2: Let me check my notes.
1: High beams turn signals and tailgating we did already.
3: All right, I'm sorry. Could I say the last one?
2: Sure, of course.
3: Oh, good. Okay. All right. Green light. You got the green light. Oncoming traffic. The car in front of you is waiting to, they could make the left, but they're waiting at the white line. And then the light is about, the light turns red. All we have to do is, and it's legally common, is to pull like partially or halfway into the intersection and put on your left turn signal. That happens so common, and you get stuck at a red light.
1: Yeah. Because they didn't move.
2: They didn't go. They didn't go.
1: That was excellent work.
2: I feel like you're going to remember another one. You're going to be like, I only stopped at four. I should have gone with the fifth or a sixth because it's so annoying. I know you got to go, Gasper.
1: Thank you, Gasper. That's true. I mean,
2: how can you have one? I mean, this is Jersey. Of course, you're going to have more than one. So it's understandable that he's going to have four.
1: By the time you tell us one, you're going to see two others.
2: Yeah.
1: You know what I mean? Mm-hmm. That happens too.
2: 1-800-283-101.5 is the phone number, though. The annoying things you see out on the road that just has you like scratching your head, you don't understand it, and it probably happened today like it did for Lou.
1: The thing I hate the most on New Jersey roads, from Stephen West Orange.
2: What does he say?
1: They think they're in a racetrack, in and out of traffic, where there's only one opening between each car. So it's that shuffle thing where you're finding a space between each car on different lanes.
2: I see that too all the time.
1: And you're bouncing around, and it is obnoxious and dangerous.
2: They come up behind you and it's like startles you. Yeah, no, I see that a lot. It's not ever one, it's like three or four of them.
1: Right.
2: Because they're following each
1: other. Yes, because what, right.
2: And one, they're like, okay, I see a path. I'm going to go with this guy.
1: If
2: and
1: you do
2: flying.
1: It, I can do it too. Yeah, there's no doubt. I wanted to mention too that I think the tailgating in the middle lane on a three-lane road is even worse than tailgating in the left lane. If you're in the middle lane, you're in the middle lane. Why are you getting tailgated? If you want to go faster than that, go in the left lane.
2: Yeah, but that's why I don't think people adjust or care. Like, they don't freak out like they do in other lanes. They're like, okay, I'm not going to adjust the way I'm driving.
1: Yeah, no.
2: Go around me then.
1: Right.
2: You know?
1: Yep. Yeah, there's a lot of... You're right about this, though. I try to do this to vent.
2: and you are more angry now.
1: Wind
2: it
1: up about it.
2: Why didn't we do this topic at 12 when we first got here, not when we're about to drive home?
1: I know.
2: Because if this happened on your way to work, who knows what's going to happen on 295 on your way home?
1: Do you know why?
2: Do I know why what?
1: I did this now instead of...
2: Why?
1: I didn't run it by you.
2: I know. I mean, I've been telling you that this whole time.
1: I had a funny feeling you would agree with that one.
2: Anytime you're going to say something like that, of course I'm going to agree with you.
1: Yeah, but your whole face changed. The smile, amazing. That was
2: I leaned in on that one. I'm like, what is he going to say?
1: You really did.
2: Oh, okay. Have you checked, by the way, just going back to something, and we want to give everybody plenty of time, Danny, Tony, John, hang on the line because we're going to break soon for traffic. But we were talking earlier about how there was a spider in our office.
1: Yes.
2: And Lou has now made it like our pet spider, is so bizarre.
1: Yes.
2: It's named Sammy after our boss, which is even more bizarre. And I know you left the studio a little while ago during the last break. Did you go to check on Sammy?
1: I just wanted to make sure he was okay.
2: I can't even believe that. What are we going to do?
1: His nickname is Buddy.
2: What are we going to do when we do like our post-show wrap-up and we have to go back into that studio or into that office and the spider is not in the spider web?
1: Well, he'll probably be taking a nap.
2: I can't. Please leave during traffic and weather and go take care
1: of
2: that.
1: I'll handle Sammy the spider. Don't worry.
2: I can't even with you. 1-800-283-101.5. It's 248. 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
5: A new study shows that belly fat predicts a person's heart disease risk much more accurately than BMI. Researchers at Johns Hopkins University School of Medicine looked at 260,000 adults over a 20-year period, and what they found was that waist and waist-to-hip ratio was a much better indicator to forecast both heart and brain events. They say that's because body mass index can't tell whether a person has more fat sitting right below the skin or more visceral fat. Two federal agencies are teaming up to stop a flesh-eating fly called the New World Screwworm. The USDA will be using Homeland Security's drones in South Texas to catch cross-border cattle movement, which could spread the outbreak.
6: That will be a massive aid in screening, detecting, identifying, and interdicting animals.
5: Secretary Brooke Rollins, there have been 45 reported cases found in the U.S. since early June. Health update, I'm Sarah Lee Kessler.
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8: Across the Delaware, delays possible at the Tacony-Palmyra Bridge because of a bridge lift for marine traffic. New Jersey Turnpike, northbound work between 5 and 6. The northbound car lanes are closed. Southbound truck lanes have work at 9. And the southbound Western Spur is closed. 287 South, still a bit busy between exit 5 and 4 with construction. Ditto for the outer bridge crossing in both directions where you're single laning. And 195 now has some construction in both directions between exit 7 and 8 in the Robbinsville area where there is still a crash on the shoulder southbound truck lanes by 7A. Southbound Parkway Road work, Colonia Rest area, and then the express lanes are closed, 124 to Cheesequake Service area. Lower deck is closed at the George. Traffic every 15 minutes at Major Torres on New Jersey 101.5.
9: New Jersey 101.5 instant weather, warm and sticky overnight with a mostly cloudy sky. There can be a thunderstorm or two around. Those will be around 70. Less humid Wednesday, sunshine will mix with clouds. Highs will be in the mid-80s. And partly sunny Thursday with a thunderstorm around. It will turn more humid with highs in the mid-80s and then lower humidity Friday and Saturday. I'm meteorologist Brian Thompson.
7: New Jersey temperature is 73.
4: 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Robert Wood Johnson University Hospital's Jack and Cheryl Morris Cancer Center and Rutgers Cancer Institute was recognized as a top 100 cancer program in the U.S. by U.S. News and World Report and a top 10 program in the New York metropolitan area.
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12: 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We all scream.
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0: Tony. 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And that happened. Hello, Tony.
1: Hey, good afternoon, everyone. My biggest pet peeve, it's you're driving down a county road going maybe 40, 45 miles an hour. Nobody in front of you, nobody behind you. Nice, open, comfy road. And as you're approaching a strip mall, you see a car poking out, and you're wondering, is he going to do it? Is he going to do it? And of course, he does it. He makes the right in front of you. You got to slam on the brakes. And there was nobody behind you. If they would have just waited a second, they could have had comfy road too.
0: I know. I don't know why they just don't wait.
2: There's nothing worse than looking in that rearview mirror and there's nobody for a mile.
0: But you want to ask, like, why? Why did you do it? And you'll never get that answer.
2: No.
0: Ever.
2: And you'll even if you get to the next traffic light and they're there, they're not looking at you.
0: I know.
2: They won't look at you.
0: Mm-hmm. Do we have time? Yeah, let's go to John in Mount Laurel. Something happened, I think, recently. Hello, John, like everyone else.
3: Hey, guys. Yeah, mine is, you know, when somebody lets, too many people in, you know, if you want to let, a couple people in, one or two, that's fine. But when you start letting the whole neighborhood in, then you know, I might start honking back here, you know?
0: You have one car you can let in. I agree. When it's, three, four, how you put it, the whole neighborhood, no.
2: Like, what are you, deducting it from your taxes? What are you doing out there? I love letting the whole neighborhood in is hysterical because that's what it feels like sometimes. Like all of a sudden, all your neighbors, you're like, come on.
0: I know.
2: It's like a bank heist or something.
0: John, that was a good one. I mean, two max.
2: In a certain situation.
0: And that's got to be very, very generous situation.
2: Right. One is really the number. Two, once in a while. If it goes to three, I think we've all got a problem.
0: Yeah, we're done.
2: Yeah, we're done.
0: All right, so we're going to do what we learned. This is our segment of the show. When we go back and talk about all the different things we talked about during the show today, and we're going way back to the noon hour when we talked about how Lou now has a pet spider in our office.
2: Yeah.
0: That he found and now has named him Sammy, and he's part of our office. So we talked about, exotic animals that you have, that you had growing up, and we have Alexis who called in.
4: Thought that frogs for a 15-year-old girl would be an acceptable birthday gift. She brought me two of them, and they were pretty terrifying. I've never seen claws on an amphibian the way that these frogs had nails. I have no clue why she thought that would be a good idea for my 15th birthday.
0: When you get a frog from your sister for your 15th birthday.
2: Well, your birthday present has claws on it. You know that there's trouble. Mm-hmm. All right, so the next hour, we talked about things you've lost, sentimental things that you've lost, and we were thinking things like rings and things like wallets, but Megan lost something a little different.
5: I lost my turtle. Okay, so I'm in my 40s, but I was 10 years old, and my brother and I were twins. We had this turtle we called Pokey, and we loved him to death. He would eat live goldfish and bananas. We just, we loved him. And we let him roam free in the yard sometimes, and I guess we forgot he was in the yard, and we couldn't find him, and we were so sad. And then one day, 2 years later, we're 12 years old, we're sitting out on the back deck, and we see dirt flying up, and we're like, what the heck is that? And we go, and Pokey, the turtle, was underground for 2 years.
0: What? 2 years. And there comes Pokey.
2: Pokey made
0: that's hysterical.
2: A revisit.
0: Oh, that's quite the story. All right. And then this hour, we were talking about Lou driving to work today and the gap closer, where somebody did not let him into the left lane, and just the things that are frustrating driving in New Jersey. And Rachel called in.
6: The thing that I hate the most is when you're driving and the person in front of you leaves too big of a gap from the person in front of them, and it makes you miss lights. Like, what are you doing? Go!
0: Go!
2: What are you doing?
0: How many times? Just go! As you're screaming, right? All right, well, hopefully driving in tomorrow, you'll have a better ride.
2: I would like to think, driving home. I would like to think that everybody will take heed of all of this stuff and maybe drive a little better today.
0: Okay.
2: Hopefully we've done our part.
0: Yeah, that's some optimism right there. All right, Dominski and Moore are up next. Have a great day, everyone. We'll talk to you tomorrow, noon to 3.
2: We'll see you in the morning.
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7: NBC News projects Republican Senator Darlene Graham will face Congressman Ralph Norman in a South Carolina Republican Senate primary runoff. Scott Carr has details.
8: Most importantly, I want to thank the Republican voters of South Carolina for having confidence in me.
9: Darlene Graham was appointed to the seat after the passing of her brother, Senator Lindsey Graham. She has the backing of President Trump.
8: I look forward to the next 2 weeks meeting with you, listening to your concerns, and telling you more about me and my conservative values.
9: NBC projects neither Graham or Norman will have the necessary 50% plus one vote to avoid a party runoff that's set for August 25th. I'm Scott Carr.
7: Destructive storms that stretch hundreds of miles are pummeling parts of the Midwest and Ohio Valley again tonight. A level 3 out of 5 severe storm risk is covering portions of the region, including cities like Chicago, Indianapolis, and Columbus, Ohio. Hundreds of thousands of people are without power across Ohio, Illinois, and Indiana, with numbers expected to go up as storm is packing 90 to 100 mile per hour winds move across the region. The White House has lifted the ban on TikTok on federal government devices. The move follows a Justice Department opinion finding that employees can legally download TikTok under the platform's new U.S. joint venture, which is majority owned by American investors. TikTok's Chinese parent company, ByteDance, retains a 19.9% stake, while Oracle, Silver Lake, and MGX each hold 15%. The arrangement is the latest in an effort to keep TikTok available in the U.S. Tuesday.

0: Was the second day of jury selection in the Tupac Shakur murder trial in Las Vegas. Dwayne Davis is accused of orchestrating the 1996 murder of the rapper. He faces life in prison without parole if convicted. The process is expected to last through Friday with opening statements on Monday. I'm Tammy Trujillo.
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2: Mama, what does the chicken say?
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9: Now, here comes New Jersey Fast Traffic.
10: Across the Delaware, delays possible at the Tacony-Palmyra Bridge because of a bridge lift for marine traffic. New Jersey Turnpike, northbound work between 5 and 6. The northbound car lanes are closed. Southbound truck lanes have work at 9. And the southbound Western Spur is closed. 287 South, still a bit busy between exit 5 and 4 with construction. Ditto for the Outer Bridge crossing in both directions where you're single laning. And 195 now has some construction in both directions between exit 7 and 8 in the Robbinsville area where there is still a crash on the shoulder southbound truck lanes by 7A. Southbound Parkway Road work, Colonia Rest area, and then the express lanes are closed, 124 to Cheesequake Service area. Lower deck is closed at the George. Traffic every 15 minutes. I'm Andrew Torres on New Jersey 101.5.
11: New Jersey 101.5 instant weather. It's going to be warm and pretty muggy overnight with a mostly cloudy sky. There will be a thunderstorm or two around. Those will be around 70. Less humid on Wednesday. Sunshine will mix with clouds. Highs will be in the mid-80s. And then as we get into Thursday, the humidity comes back up at least for one day. We'll have some sunshine and the chance for a thunderstorm. Highs in the mid-80s before some nice weather returns Friday and Saturday. I'm meteorologist Brian Thompson.
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9: Hey, you talking about Jersey? 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
10: You

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2: Hello, hello, hello. Good afternoon. It's Jeff and Kylie with you. And you can always call in at 1-800-283-101.5. I'm Jeff Dominski.
3: I'm Kylie Moore. You can also message us on our app.
2: Oh, yes, you can. You can message us all sorts of things. We read them constantly.
3: Let's be careful. Because you can send pictures and I'm not opening them.
2: Oh, yeah. Okay. All right. Yeah. Yeah.
3: Jeff.Dominski.
2: No. I don't want those pictures either. All right. Hey, if there's flooded roads, yes, then those are the pictures we would want. Yes. All right. So there's several things we're going to be getting to today, this afternoon. There is, and you know what? If I'm wrong about this, forgive me, but to the best of my knowledge, this is the first time there's been a lawsuit about this that would affect statewide. You guys remember that policy that at first under Murphy they passed off as a rule, as a hard fast law, then they finally admitted it was only a policy about transgender students in schools in New Jersey? I know that there have been individual districts that have been, you know, taken to task over that and put pressure on. There is now a lawsuit against the entire state government that they need to just get rid of that recommendation to schools. So we're going to talk briefly about that. Also, we're going to do a fun little slang quiz with Kylie, and if anybody else wants to jump in on this as well. Yeah, because I was reading, I found, it's basically a teenage slang quiz.
3: And as we all know, I'm hip with the kids.
2: Well, we'll find out. We will find out. And this would be fun for parents to challenge us. Parents might be better than me or than you, because my kids are no longer teenagers. You're no longer a teenager. But if you're a
3: parent. Long ago.
2: Right. But if you're, much longer ago for me. But if you're a parent of a teen, you might know some of the slang. You may have picked up on it, but we'll do that later on, too.
3: Or if you're a parent, you can listen to the slang and then use it in front of your kids tonight.
2: Oh,
3: and see how quickly they melt down.
2: Right. That, yeah, they'd be like, what? Whoa. Yeah, that would actually be fun.
3: No, I think they'd be like, ew, don't say that.
2: Right, I know. It ruins it for them. Totally ruins it for them, yes. All right, so this is not the first time this happened. This happened recently also in Seaside Park and in Montclair. But the Harry Potter actor and, of course, Broadway actor, Daniel Radcliffe was spotted again. This time it was over the weekend, and Daniel Radcliffe is in New Jersey because he is filming a new movie. It's a spy movie called Trust the Man, and he popped up in Seaside Heights this time, which is very close to Seaside Park, one of the other places. But yeah, he was in Seaside Heights over the weekend, and he specifically was in a place I have been to so many times, which is wild. He was inside Sonny's and Ricky's Arcade on the boardwalk in Seaside Heights. I've been in that place, I can't tell you how many times. Feels like it's been there so long. And he was posing for photographs with some of the workers there. And it was a cool thing.
3: That's sweet. He seems very well adjusted for someone who came up very, very young.
2: Right. Yeah. And people have been, as he's been in New Jersey and kind of making the rounds, people have been, you know, posting their selfies taken with him on social media. And so I always enjoy these when we do a segment on this. And I think it's been a while. I want to do one of these. We want to do one of these. But chance encounters that you had with a celebrity. Who have you come across? And I'm not encouraging you to say bad things, but I don't want to discourage you. Like, usually when you meet a celebrity, usually it ends up well. Usually it turns out pretty fine. Normally you hear about him being gracious and everything. But if you ever came across a celebrity that was just having a bad day or just wasn't in the mood, or you picked the wrong time to approach them at a restaurant, whatever, you could spill the tea on that too. You could tell us if they were kind of standoffish, a bit of a jerk. Absolutely. 1-800-283-101.5.
3: Those stories always welcome, but I always feel so bad for the celebrity. Because don't we all just have those 5 minutes in one day where you're like, I'm sorry, I cannot talk right now.
2: 5 minutes? Oh.
3: I was being generous.
2: Hours. Oh, yeah, yeah. I mean, we all do. Either you're busy or they're,
4: You don't know what just happened. You could be walking up to a celebrity 2 minutes after they just got really bad news on the phone or had just a horrible fight getting out of their car with their significant other, and their headspace is not conducive to meeting a fan, mm-hmm. and all of a sudden there you are, and it's like, ah.
3: And then for you, the rest of your life, whatever the celebrity, you know, XYZ is the biggest jerk in the world. And it's like, or they just had a bad moment.
4: Right. You happen to meet them at the 0.1% of their life that they were just having something really bad going on. Mm-hmm. You don't ever really fully know. Now, if you met Springsteen, you can absolutely call that in. That is one of the more common sightings because Bruce Springsteen is a guy, love him or hate him. He's one of these guys that just gets out a lot around New Jersey. And I never ran into him. But what impresses me about Springsteen is he's so loaded and been so famous for so long. He could easily be one of those people that travels around even locally with a bodyguard. I never see him do that or hear about him, I should say. I never hear about him doing that. If it's a big event where it's known that he's going to be there, yeah, he might have that entourage for protection. But if he's just going down to like Roberto's Diner in Freehold or something like that.
3: Maybe Jersey Freeze in Freehold.
4: Jersey Freeze, right.
3: Where I just missed him.
4: Right, 2 minutes. 2 minutes Kylie missed him by. Right, but he'll just like pull up. He'll just pull up in, I think it was a Range Rover that day. I'm not sure. But he'll just like pull up in his car and hop out. He's totally alone. He'll do that.
3: Mm-hmm.
4: And he's really approachable. Usually, if you had a bad encounter, again, that could be one of the bad days. But who is a celebrity that you had some kind of chance encounter with? Whether it was in or out of New Jersey does not matter. But who's a famous person that you ran into? 1-800-283-101.5.
3: Now, you're a big fan. Let's say you happen to be at the Jersey Shore and Bruce was walking. You're walking down the boardwalk one way. He's walking down the other. Do you think you'd say something to him?
4: I can't even imagine it, but I would have to. I would have to.
3: You don't think you'd get stage fright?
4: No, but I think I might say something dumb just because I was caught off guard.
3: You'd be like, hey, Bon Jovi. I mean, Bruce.
4: No. I don't think I would be that dumb. But I also don't think I would be like stage fright, like, I don't think it would be like that. I think it would just be like, I would worry I would say the same thing that everybody says. It's like, hey, man, I really like your music. It's like, duh.
3: I loved the river.
4: Well, I mean, if I could plan it ahead of time, and if I knew he had 2 minutes, you know what I would love to tell him about? I would love to tell him about the creepy story about my personal story about losing my dad and his one song called My Father's House. Off of Nebraska, and how it came on weirdly on shuffle a year on the anniversary of his death. I mean, it's a longer story than that.
3: I think he'd like to hear that. I think he doesn't hear that often, if at all.
4: Oh, that would be like, I would love to tell him about that because that song had such meaning for me. Anyway, all right, I'll shut up. We want your stories, not mine. So Daniel Radcliffe was in Seaside Heights over the weekend, and we want to know, have you ever had that kind of chance encounter with a celebrity? 1-800-283-101.5.
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5: Another lucrative deal in the NFL. The Cowboys and defensive tackle Quinnen Williams have agreed to a 3-year contract extension. It's worth $106 million. It's the second richest deal behind the Eagles' Jalen Carter for an NFL D tackle. Other news from around the league. Chiefs offense coordinator Eric Bieniemy is back at training camp. Bieniemy has been away from the team during his wife Mia's recovery after she was allegedly shot by the couple's son. And more recognition for now Hall of Famer Larry Fitzgerald. The Cardinals are retiring Fitzgerald's number 11 and inducting him into their Ring of Honor. Among the baseball last night, the slumping Dodgers got a much needed win, pushing across the go-ahead run in the seventh. They beat the Royals 6-5. Trade deadline pickup Tarek Skubal made his first home start and got no decision, giving up 3 runs in 5 innings.
6: We won, so it's, you know, I'd gladly take that in a win, you know, any day of the week, but you know, I'll be better going forward.
5: That win for the Dodgers, just their second in their last 10 games. I'm Matt McCoy.
1: 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Here's New Jersey Fast Traffic.
7: Across the Delaware, delays possible at the Tacony-Palmyra Bridge because of a bridge lift for marine traffic. New Jersey Turnpike, northbound work between 5 and 6. The northbound car lanes are closed. Southbound truck lanes have work at 9. and the southbound Western Spur is closed. 287 South, still a bit busy between exit 5 and 4 with construction. Ditto for the Outer Bridge crossing in both directions where you're single laning. And 195 now has some construction in both directions between exit 7 and 8 in the Robbinsville area, where there is still a crash on the shoulder southbound truck lanes by 7A. Southbound Parkway Road work, Colonia Rest area, and then the express lanes are closed, 124 to Cheesequake Service area. Lower deck is closed at the George. Traffic every 15 minutes. I'm Major Torres on New Jersey 101.5.
8: New Jersey 101.5 instant weather. A warm and sticky night as we head through the overnight hours. We'll have clouds and a thunderstorm or two. Lows will be near 70. Less humid on Wednesday. Sunshine will mix with clouds. Highs will be in the mid-80s. And then Thursday, a few more clouds mixing in. Maybe a thunderstorm as the humidity increases. Highs will be in the mid-80s. But some nice weather in store for Friday and much of the weekend with lower humidity. I'm meteorologist Brian Thompson.
9: New Jersey temperature is 73.
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0: about having a run-in, having a chance encounter, like some folks at a Sonny and Ricky's arcade in Seaside Heights did on Saturday. The employees there, they were getting their photos taken with a star, a celebrity, Daniel Radcliffe, Harry Potter himself.
1: Star of stage and screen.
0: Mm-hmm. He was there. He's been in Jersey shooting a new movie, and so he's been making the rounds. People are running into him. Has that ever happened to you? Whether it was, it could be a restaurant, it could be an airport. It does not have to be in New Jersey, but have you ever spotted a celebrity when you were not expecting to? And did you have the cojones to walk up to them? 1-800-283-101.5.
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2: Hey, guys. Good afternoon. How's it going?
1: Hey, we're good.
0: Hey, what's up?
2: Good, good. So I have one direct Bruce and one kind of quasi-Bruce related. So Bruce one was kind of planned. Yeah, so years ago, my cousin used to go to a local gym there up in Eatontown, and she would see him every weekend. She knew I was a huge fan. She said, listen, I see him every Saturday, blah, blah, blah, you know, come up. So I went up one Saturday, and sure as you know it, he was there and couldn't have been nicer. You know, probably 10, 15-minute conversation.
0: That's a long time.
2: The workout went up to him.
0: Yeah, that's a long time. He really gave you a lot of time. Yeah. That's nice.
2: Yeah, and he was, I think one of his box sets was coming out at the time. So, you know, we were talking about that and the tours. And, just like most people, you know, when they meet him, they said that, nobody really bothers him. He's one of those things where he's out a lot. So, it's not uncommon, like you guys have said, that, you know, you would see him out. So, nobody really. It's crazy positive.
0: Who is in better shape? Because if I were you and he's that much older than me, that would so piss me off that he's in that
2: better
0: shape.
2: Yeah, so he actually,
0: but he's like an animal.
2: So he is in great shape. He's shorter, as I am. So, like, we were about the same height. But, he's, for his age, at that time he was probably, this is going back 15 years. So, what was he, 60? He's
0: probably 60, you know, 62. Yeah.
2: He's in great shape. Yeah, but when you're on, you've seen his just 3 hours running around nonstop. I mean, that's, that's who he is.
0: Yeah,
2: but the second one real quick was just recently down here at the shore, local gym that I go to, another gym story. I'm at the gym. I'm looking around. I go, God looks around. I go, that guy looks like Hank Azaria. So, I waited. I saw somebody go up to him. I said, it's gotta be him. So I went up to him. You know, he's a huge Mets fan and I'm a huge Mets fan. And he actually, believe it or not, is a lead singer of a Bruce Springsteen cover band right now.
0: Oh, we know.
1: Yeah, we had him on the air.
2: Oh, you did. Okay. And this was right before, it was the Monday before the Wildwood Country Fest that weekend, which I guess he was, he was performing in, and he just happened to be up here for the week in the Manilocan area. He was just working out. And again, 15, 20 minutes of talking about, because I love the Mets. And of course, I love Bruce too. And we were talking about Bruce and couldn't have been a nicer guy. And, I love the Birdcage and he was in Brockmire, obviously Simpsons. So like he, again, same thing as
0: I was going to say, you had to ask him about the Simpsons, right?
2: Well, I'm actually not a big Simpsons fan. I actually wanted to talk more about Birdcage, only because, Robin Williams is, one of my favorite actors and comedians of all time.
0: And
1: Hank was great in the Birdcage. Oh, that's a performance worth rewatching. I'm sure he was very happy to talk about that. Tori, we're up against the news. Thank you for calling New Jersey 101.5. Great stories.
0: And if you are a Simpsons fan, though, he loves if you ask him about Apu.
1: Let's not do that.
0: Yeah, not a good thing. All right. Google it. You'll learn why. All right. So we're talking about chance encounters you had with a famous person. Who is a celebrity that you ran into? 1-800-283-101.5.
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7: NBC News projects Republican Senator Darlene Graham will face Congressman Ralph Norman in South Carolina's Republican Senate primary runoff, with neither getting the necessary 50% plus one vote to avoid it. The Republican runoff election is set for August 25th. Darlene Graham has the backing of President Trump. Destructive storms that cover hundreds of miles are pummeling parts of the Midwest and the Ohio Valley again tonight. A level 3 out of 5 severe storm risk is covering portions of the region, including cities like Chicago, Indianapolis, and Columbus, Ohio. Hundreds of thousands of people are without power across Ohio, Illinois, and Indiana. Tuesday was the second day of jury selection in the Tupac Shakur murder trial in Las Vegas. Dwayne Davis is accused of orchestrating the 1996 murder of the rapper. He faces life in prison without parole if convicted. The process is expected to last through Friday, with opening statements set for this coming Monday. I'm Tammy Trujillo.
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9: The presidents of two major medical associations are calling President Trump's new executive order on childhood vaccines dangerous. American Academy of Pediatrics President Dr. Andrew Racine calls the order disheartening and dangerous.
10: This is just going to make it more and more difficult for people to get the vaccines that they need.
9: Trump says the executive order calls for splitting the childhood MMR vaccines for measles, mumps, and rubella into 3 shots. The order would also push for childhood immunizations to be administered at separate medical visits instead of one visit. Dr. Willie Underwood of the American Medical Association says the order puts children's health at risk. Former Marine Robert Gilman has been released from custody in Russia. Gilman had been in Russian custody since 2022 after being arrested for allegedly kicking a police officer while drunk. President Trump says Russia agreed to release Gilman after his discussions with President Vladimir Putin. The Russian leader reportedly cited humanitarian issues. That's politics. I'm Brad Siegel.
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8: Now, a check on New Jersey fast traffic.
12: Across the Delaware, delays possible at the Tacony-Palmyra Bridge because of a bridge lift for marine traffic. New Jersey Turnpike, northbound work between 5 and 6. The northbound car lanes are closed. Southbound truck lanes have work at 9. And the southbound Western Spur is closed. 287 South still a bit busy between exit 5 and 4 with construction. Ditto for the Outer Bridge crossing in both directions where you're single laning. And 195 now has some construction in both directions between exit 7 and 8. In the Robbinsville area, where there is still a crash on the shoulder, southbound truck lanes by 7A. Southbound Parkway Road work, Colonia Rest area, and then the express lanes are closed, 124 to Cheesequake Service area. Lower deck is closed at the George. Traffic every 15 minutes. I'm Major Torres on New Jersey 101.5.
13: New Jersey 101.5 instant weather. Temperatures around New Jersey this morning are mainly in the 70s, 60s only to the northwest. Definitely some summery steaminess in the air here, but only for now, as today is a transition day of sorts. We're going to start off with clouds, thick humidity, and maybe a quick shower this morning through about 8 or 9 o'clock. I wouldn't rule out a sprinkle. And then mostly sunny, very warm, and turning more comfortable this afternoon as humidity levels drop. We're going to see highs today in the mid to upper 80s. It does look mainly dry during the day. Tonight, it looks like a batch of rain will slide through with lows in the lower 70s. Nice day tomorrow, sun and clouds, seasonably warm, highs mid to upper 80s. Friday, partly sunny skies with a chance of a stray shower, highs in the mid 80s. I'm Chief Meteorologist Dan Zarrow.
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4: Oh, we have a silly one coming in on the app.
5: What's up?
4: Regarding celebrity encounters.
5: Yeah.
4: Thank you, I'm sorry to Heather in Princeton. She said, sadly, my husband met my celebrity hall pass, which is John Hamm.
5: Oh!
4: This was at the Super Bowl last year. Exactly.
5: Right. That didn't work out, did it?
4: And they even sent a picture just to torture poor Heather.
5: No way.
4: But honestly, Heather, you're just 1 degree away from John Hamm. That's not a bad place to be, baby.
5: You know what? I know I've said this before. It's a whole other subject. I hate that whole hall pass thing. I hate that.
4: Well, people know that it's not actually going to happen. It's in good fun.
5: You never know. Yeah, you never know. Anyway.
4: I suppose.
5: All right, so our phone number is 1-800-283-101.5. Who's a celebrity that you had a chance encounter with?
4: Darlene in Marlton. You're on New Jersey 101.5.
6: Hey, guys. How are you?
5: Hey. Good, thanks. What's going on?
6: Okay, so I have several celebrities that I had a brush with. So I'm going to tell you the first one is Joan Rivers.
4: Oh.
6: At the Brigantine Castle in the 1970s. My sister and I were standing just like near the games that you would play on piers in the 70s. And Joan Rivers out of nowhere walked up to my sister and said, "Will you hold my handbag?" And I just remember the bag. It was like the Louis Vuitton with the two handles that were leather.
5: Right.
6: So my sister stood, she held the bag.
5: And then ran with it and sold it on the...
6: Yeah, she ran all of her like 75 pounds. And she literally held the bag, and Joan Rivers came back over, I guess it was about 25 minutes later, and collected her bag and thanked her and left. It was very random.
5: But now, did you talk to her about being Joan Rivers? Like, did you tell her you recognized her, or didn't you even mention it?
6: Oh, no, she knew. We knew who she was.
5: She knew. Okay, she knew you knew. Okay.
6: Oh, she knew, we knew, and she had some people with her, but I don't know why. I think it was just kind of like part of her personality. She walked up to my sister and she said, "Will you hold my bag for me?" And
7: girls, yes. Do me a favor.
4: I was trying to see if I had a Joan Rivers, and I don't.
5: I don't
4: It was just going to be loud.
6: I think she was maybe appearing at resorts at the time. So, yeah, she visited the Brigantine Castle, which was pretty popular back then, right?
5: Right.
6: So that's where I grew up.
5: Wow. Oh, that's cool. That's a cool story.
4: Darlene, we only have time for one because we have other people on hold. But thank you for calling New Jersey 101.5.
5: Sue in Hamilton has one. Hey, Sue.
8: Hi.
5: Hi.
8: How are you guys?
5: We're good. Yeah, I passed my drug test, so everything's good here. My probation officer is happy. Everything's good.
4: I didn't, but I'm still here.
5: We're kidding. No, we're kidding. We're both fine. So what's your celebrity story?
8: My story is in the early 90s. I forget the exact year, but I get shore houses with my friends. And we were on the beach one day in the middle of the week. Me and my other friend, and we both sing, you know, not professionally, but we both, you know, have voices or whatever, we heard a specific unmistakable voice walk past us on the beach in Manasquan.
5: Yeah.
8: And I had to sing a song that this person has sung before on, the Brady Bunch. He was a celebrity on the Brady Bunch, one of those guest cameo appearances, Davy Jones. So I don't know if you remember.
5: Davy Jones of the Monkees.
8: Of the Monkees, yes.
5: No kidding.
4: Hey.
5: Yeah.
8: So do you remember the song he sang? Girl, look what you've done to me. Well, anyway, I broke into that song for him. And he whipped his head around, and I was like, oh, my God, that is him. So, of course, he didn't look like he did from the show, but we ran up to the where he was going to eat. We ran up to the boardwalk with him, and he was so kind, so pleasant. I think he was doing Jesus Christ Superstar on Broadway at the time. That's what brought him to our area.
9: Yeah.
8: And, you know, it's just all the memories flood back after growing up with the Monkees, the show, the songs, and his appearance on the Brady Bunch. So it was just funny. I love that story just because I love the fact that I didn't mean to make fun of him in his accent, but I was like, that's not him.
5: Maybe he took it more as a tribute. Maybe he took it as a tribute.
4: Yeah, an homage.
5: Right, exactly, exactly. Since
4: the most
5: awesome.
4: Sincere form of flattery. Sue, thank you for calling New Jersey 101.5.
5: How about we hear from the men, John and Edison. Hey, John, you're on New Jersey 101.5.
4: Yeah, it's about time we hear from men in talk radio.
10: The man who talks for her, that's funny.
4: Hey, John, how are you doing?
5: Yeah, there's just not enough, you know. Hey, John, how are you?
10: I'm doing good. Back in 1974, it was a class trip. We went to Hawaii, and we were walking along the Waikiki Beach, and guess who was sitting there? Farrah Fawcett.
4: Did she have the red bathing suit on?
9: Out of here.
10: I think it was yellow from what I remember, you know? So we were sitting there talking to her, me and like three other guys.
5: Wait. How? You're young guys. Who had the balls to walk up and start talking to Farrah Fawcett? How? Who did it?
10: Well, actually, we were just walking along, and we just stopped, and she was, like, looking at us, and we were looking at her, and then she started talking to us, and that was it.
5: She talked first? She talked first?
10: Yeah. Oh, my God. Yeah.
4: Okay, I'm a straight woman. I would never stop talking about that for the rest of my life.
5: Right?
10: Yeah. It was amazing. Do you remember what she said?
5: Do you remember what she said first? Do you remember what you guys said back?
10: No, she was just asking us where we were from, and why we were here.
5: Wow.
10: Yeah.
5: Okay, so what's the best part?
10: Here's the amazing part. Here's the most amazing part. That's why I'll never forget this, all right? So we're sitting there talking to her. Guess who shows up?
5: I couldn't even imagine who.
10: Well, in 1974, who was she married to?
5: I honestly don't remember.
10: Lee Majors.
5: Oh, my God! The $6 million man. Right.
10: The bionic man. So we're talking to her, and he walks up, and he looks at us, and says, why don't you guys hit the road? Otherwise, I'll have to use my bionic arm on you.
5: Whoa. Did he actually make that joke? Did he make that joke?
10: Oh, yeah. That's what he said
5: to us.
10: You know?
5: Awesome.
10: And we were like,
5: that is so funny.
4: That is incredible.
5: Hey, you young guys hitting on my wife. Yeah.
4: No one has to top that story. All stories are welcome. John, that's crazy. Thank you for calling New Jersey 101.5.
5: Yeah. How much of a stud do those guys have to feel like that Farrah made the first comment to them? Come on. It's like, yeah. Farrah Fawcett talks to me.
4: Again, I would never stop telling that story for the rest of my life.
5: Exactly.
4: Like going into the dentist's office, I'd be like, hi, I'm Kylie. I met Farrah Fawcett once.
5: And she talked to me. All right, so we're talking about celebrity encounters that you had at 1-800-283-101.5.
4: It's 3:49. Here's fast traffic.
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11: New research says if you've been doom scrolling while you work, it could affect your productivity. Dr. Ian Hughes at Texas A&M.
12: Doom scrolling, or the act of obsessively scrolling through social media, is something that is growing more and more common among really all age groups, but particularly folks between the ages of 18 and 35 across the world. And what we find is that workers who doom scroll on the clock are less engaged. Their mind is preoccupied. Images and messages that they encountered during their doom scrolling sessions.
11: Dr. Hughes suggests finding one spot.
12: If you're going to doom scroll, try and contain that behavior to one physical location in your life. And doing it at work, maybe you do it in a comfy chair in your living room, and that's the spot where you allow yourself to doom scroll.
11: Google co-founder Sergey Brin has spent $100 million in order to avoid paying $13 billion in taxes. His latest round of donations to the group Build a Better California is part of an effort to convince voters to oppose a ballot measure in November. Proposition 40 would place a one-time 5% tax on billionaires in order to fund health care programs. Massive car insurance price cuts are rolling across Florida right now.
9: State regulators just finalized major rate drops for the state's biggest carriers. GEICO leading the charge with a 10.5% reduction that activated this past April. Progressive locked in an 8.1% discount. Even better, State Farm's 6% discounts accompanied

0: 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Natalie Rodriguez, Miami.
1: In corporate news, investors are keeping a close eye on earnings from several major companies, including Cardinal Health and Supermicro Computers. Supermicro's results are especially important because the company is considered a key player in the rapidly growing artificial intelligence and data center market. I'm Monica Nelson with your consumer and business news.
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8: Now, here comes New Jersey Fast Traffic.
9: In Cumberland County, Delsey Drive is closed in several locations, including in Vineland near Landis Avenue, in Millville near Orange Street, and also in Cape May County and Dennis near 347, all for construction. Keep that in mind. Turnpike accident gone off the shoulder on the southbound truck lanes at 7A. Southbound truck lanes do have work at 9. There's road work south at 3. There's road work north at 6. And the northbound car lanes are closed along with the southbound Western Spur. A short stretch of the southbound Parkway Express lanes are closed south of the Driscoll Bridge. And you'll find road work blocking two left lanes on 287 south between exit 5 and exit 3. The George Washington Bridge lower deck is closed for construction work. Traffic every 15 minutes. Mitch Torres on New Jersey 101.5.
10: New Jersey 101.5 instant weather. Today will be mainly dry and seasonably warm. Sounds good to me. Now, we will battle some humidity early on, but that actually falls away through this afternoon. So today gets more comfortable, less sweaty. Always a good thing in the summertime. We'll see clouds early on, maybe a quick shower this morning too, then mostly sunny skies. High temperatures today, mid to upper 80s. It will be very warm today. Now, the batch of rain in the forecast holds off until late tonight. We'll see overnight lows in the lower 70s. Some humidity will come back to help fuel that rain. And then tomorrow, looking good. Sun and clouds, seasonably warm. High temperatures in the mid to upper 80s again tomorrow. I'm Chief Meteorologist Dan Zarrow.
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8: 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Robert Wood Johnson University Hospital's Jack and Cheryl Morris Cancer Center and Rutgers Cancer Institute was recognized as a top 100 cancer program in the U.S. by U.S. News and World Report and a top 10 program in the New York metropolitan area.
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1: It is 3:56 with Jeff Dominski and Kylie Moore. We're going to have news coming up in just under 4 minutes. 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
15: Here's one. Don in Blackwood. Hey, Don, what do you say?
16: Hey, how you guys doing?
15: Good. We're good. Good. Hope you're doing well.

0: Samantha. Hope, congratulations. Hope to hear you on the radio soon. And mom goes, oh, you will.
1: And so, and at that point, after you heard her do a few songs, did you believe that she would become something, or were you thinking no?
0: I'm like, yeah. I was more interested in Sarah Evans at the point in time. So I was like,
1: yeah.
0: Maybe. She's got a good voice, but she didn't have the look. Like, she looked like a little kid.
2: Yeah, 2005, well, she would have been 16 at that point.
1: Yeah.
2: If that.
1: Yeah, yeah. She kind of was almost a little kid, yeah. But, and, hey, she grew into it.
2: And that tracks. They were Eagles fans.
1: Yeah,
2: so,
1: there you go.
2: You know, I believe it. And Don, I am very jealous. Thank you for calling New Jersey 101.5.
1: Right before she hit it big. That's really cool.
2: That's right? Maybe pre her debut album. Damn. Hmm. Ah, good for him. Jay in Long Branch, you're on New Jersey 101.5.
3: Yes, hi. Yes, I had the opportunity of meeting both Bruce Springsteen and Bon Jovi at the hospital, local hospital. With Bruce Springsteen, he was there visiting his mother on one occasion. Unfortunately, you know, he didn't want to draw a lot of attention, so he wanted me to pick a spot where I could take him, and so that he wouldn't, you know, no one would, because he didn't want to be bothered with anybody asking for autographs.
2: Right, of course.
1: Right.
3: But I was stunned. I was shocked because when I just happened to turn around and I saw him. I'm a hoodie and he was dressed down in jeans. And I said, oh, wow, that's the boss.
1: Yeah.
3: And I said, no problem. I'll get you. So I took him to a separate area. And on another occasion with Bon Jovi, he was there. He brought in one of his workers because she had hurt her arm, broke her arm. But he came in with no entourage or anything. And the whole time he stayed there with his worker. And, you know.
1: That's nice.
3: You know, it was very nice. I thought it was very nice.
2: That's really cool to hear.
1: And I'm sorry, did you work at the hospital?
3: Yes.
1: Okay, I was going to say, it sounds like either you got brittle bones and you're always in the hospital. Or
2: Jay just has a very trusting face.
1: No, I assume you probably had some role that you worked at the hospital that you ran into them. No, those are very, very cool stories that they were both true gentlemen. That's nice.
2: And what better way to end the hour than with two New Jersey rockers?
1: There you go. Hey, it's the New Jersey station, baby.
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5: Out here, in the middle of all these acres, it can feel like you're the only person on Earth. 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
5: There's a tight race in Wisconsin in the Democratic primary for the state's next governor. Democratic Socialist Francesca Hong is running neck and neck with moderate David Crowley as of late Tuesday. Votes are still being counted in Milwaukee, where election officials say results are being delayed because of some missing USB sticks. Milwaukee Election Director Paulina Gutierrez says 5 of the 9 flash drives need to be re-downloaded because of human error, and that nearly 15,000 ballots have yet to be counted. At least 3 people are dead after dangerous storms swept across the Midwest Tuesday. 2 of the deaths were in Indiana, a 4-year-old boy killed when a tree fell on his home, and another person killed in a house explosion believed to be storm-related. The 3rd death was reported in Ohio. President Trump says that the Secret Service directed last month's undisclosed plan to move him off Air Force One and onto a separate military aircraft. Mark Mayfield has details.
6: Speaking to reporters Tuesday, Trump said it was the Secret Service's decision.
7: It's only up to Secret Service. I just follow what they'd like to do. So I go by Secret Service and the military.
6: The Washington Post, citing an official and reviewed material, says President Trump used an airport catering truck as cover to secretly board the smaller plane while leaving from the summit in Turkey. Trump had arrived in Ankara on July the 8th aboard a new 747-8 donated by Qatar. The decision to switch planes was made after what intelligence officials described as a credible Iranian threat against the president. I'm Mark Mayfield.
5: Spotify is rolling out a new label next month following its battle against AI-generated songs and artists. The music platform will start putting the label AI Persona on profiles beginning in September. Profiles with the labels will be excluded from being recommended to Spotify users through its algorithm. Spotify will allow artists to disclose their profile with the label, but for those who don't, the platform's moderators will do it themselves after reviewing them. I'm Tammy Trujillo.
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3: Here's New Jersey Fast Traffic.
4: In Cumberland County, Delsey Drive is closed in several locations, including in Vineland near Landis Avenue, in Millville near Orange Street, and also in Cape May County and Dennis near 347, all for construction. Keep that in mind. Turnpike accident gone off the shoulder on the southbound truck lanes at 7A. Southbound truck lanes do have work at 9. There's road work south at 3. There's road work north at 6. And the northbound car lanes are closed along with the southbound Western Spur. A short stretch of the southbound Parkway Express lanes are closed south of the Driscoll Bridge. And you'll find road work blocking two left lanes on 287 south between exit 5 and exit 3. The George Washington Bridge lower deck is closed for construction work. Traffic every 15 minutes. Mitch Torres on New Jersey 101.5.
5: New Jersey 101.5 instant weather. Dew points taking a welcome dip today. Drier air is more comfortable air, and I'm always loving that in the summertime. Now we'll start off with clouds and thick humidity and maybe even a quick shower or sprinkle this morning. Then mostly sunny, very warm, and turning more comfortable this afternoon. High temperatures today, mid to upper 80s. If we see a batch of rain today, it's going to be late tonight. Lows fall into the lower 70s, and tomorrow looks really good. Sun and clouds, seasonably warm. Highs for your Thursday back in the mid to upper 80s. I'm Chief Meteorologist Dan Zero.
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6: Chime time. It is 4:10. And it is a Tuesday. We are Dominski and Moore. I'm Jeff Dominski.
7: I'm Kylie Moore. We should note,
6: yes,
7: we will not be here tomorrow. We both have the day off.
6: We will not.
7: We will not.
6: Right. Yeah, we've got the day off.
7: Because you said Tuesday, and I was like, it's what?
6: Yeah, it's Tuesday. Oh, why? Because are you having that weird faux Friday feeling because we have one day off?
7: Yes.
6: Oh, yeah. We're both going to be like, all right, right. It's going to be like the clocks change 7 times in 1 week by the time Thursday comes.
7: Cool.
6: We're not going to know what the hell day it is.
7: Anyway. So I'm glad you're keeping track.
6: trust me, that one I know. It is Tuesday. All right, we're not going to do this for very long. If you would like to play along as I put Kylie to the test, you may, if you feel like it. If you just want to have her struggle alone, that's fine too. I am going to give Kylie, and we're not doing this the whole hour, just for a little bit. I'm going to give Kylie a teenage slang quiz. Okay? Now, there is a generation after Gen Z, and they are calling it... Okay, what are you looking for?
7: Nothing. Something to write with. I've got it.
6: They are calling the next generation after Gen Z, Gen Alpha. And these are people who are, it started in 2010, so these are people who are almost driving now, okay?
7: Mm-hmm.
6: So we're going to call this a teenage slang quiz, okay? I have a lot of words here, and I've got the definitions in front of me. Kylie does not. Now, there are some that I know that you would know. I'm not going to give you the obvious ones. Like, you and I both know what goat means. I think that's multiple generations.
7: Yeah, that's
6: greatest of all time.
7: Get out of here, Gen Alpha.
6: Right.
7: It's not yours.
6: Exactly. Right. Gen Alpha thinks that they own that, they don't. Also, sus for suspicious. Mm-hmm. We both know what that means. But there are some of these that I absolutely did not know. And I want to see if Kylie, who is, you're mid-30s now.
7: Yes.
6: It's been a while since Kylie has been a teenager.
7: It's been a while since Kylie's been in her 20s.
6: Right. So I want to know how many of these Kylie might know. If you want to play along with it, you may, or I will just make her suffer alone through this.
7: So please call 1-800-283-101.5. Don't leave me hanging.
6: Either way, it's fine with me because I got all the answers. And you could use a little thinking music. Also, if you want me to try to come up with a way to use these in a sentence, I could.
7: Oh, please.
6: Okay. All right. Here's the first one. Bussin'. B as in boy. U-S-S-I-N. Bussin'.
7: I know I've heard it.
6: You have heard it.
7: I think it's positive. But I couldn't define it for you.
6: You couldn't define it?
7: Can you use it in a sentence?
6: That shoe is bussin'.
7: Okay, I'm gonna stick with my guess.
6: That chicken parm is bussin.
7: Yeah, I'm gonna say it's a positive.
6: But to say it's a positive, I feel like that's not really describing it. Like, you could almost say, like, well, that one's a negative. Okay, well, this is another positive.
7: It means that something is on fleek. Are kids still saying on fleek?
6: It's not on this list. All right, I will accept that. I will give you a partial credit for that.
7: Okay.
6: Because it means really good.
7: Yeah,
6: that's... yeah, but I mean, to say positive, there could be different ways that you can say something is positive. Right. All right. Now, this one, a long time ago, I actually taught Kylie.
7: Oh, boy.
6: I knew it from a rap song, okay? Kylie didn't know it. If you come up with this, I know for fact it's because a neuron fires and you remember it from what I told you it meant. What
7: the,
6: does...
7: The flex.
6: What the... No, I just really do remember this. What does drip mean?
7: Oh. Is that some sort of outfit?
6: Some sort?
7: Like a stylish outfit?
6: Yes, yeah, stylish or cool clothing. Look at Nailed that it. Drip. Look at his drip.
7: Don't
6: Look
7: use
6: at
7: it.
6: My drip. Yo.
7: Gonna get canceled.
6: All right. What does Riz mean?
7: Oh, charisma.
6: Ah, look at you. Ding, ding, ding. Ding,
7: yes. Thinking music.
6: Yes, yes. It's R-I-Z-Z. And teenagers say this is for charisma. Oh, yeah. Yeah, he's got a lot of Riz.
7: So, like, yeah, if you were watching The Office and you saw, like, oh, Jim and Pam got a lot of Riz.
6: Okay, now John is calling in claiming, according to our producer, Mike Brandt, today, that he knows a lot of this teenage slang.
7: I trust John more than me.
6: Maybe he's going to actually quiz you, or maybe he just... Hey, John, how are you?
1: Good, yeah, yeah. We have some younger guys at my work, so I'm always picking up things from them, trying to stay a little hip.
6: Well, now, how old are you, if I may ask?
1: I'm 30.
6: Okay, you're 30, so you're even younger than Kylie, but you're no teenager. Do you want me to ask you one, or do you want to try to stump Kylie with one?
7: Don't let me be the only one quiz, John.
6: Or we could do both.
1: Yeah. Let's do both.
6: Okay, this one I almost questioned if it's right when I read it, because I didn't think that this was right. But, you know, I'm an older guy. All right. Let John answer this one.
7: Okay.
6: What does yeet mean? Y-E-E-T? Yeet?
1: It's almost like an adjective. Like, it's typically, from my experience, if you throw something, like, really hard at someone, you might yell that while you throw. You might be like, yeet, and throw it, like, across the room or something like that.
6: Kylie's nodding. Do you concur, Kylie?
7: That's my understanding. Or you would say, like, yeah, I yeeted it across the room.
6: I thought that yeet was just an expression meaning excitement. But it turns out, yeah, I was wrong. You guys are right. It's actually to throw something with force or excitement. Oh, yeah, he yeeted it.
7: The one I might have known.
6: I thought that was that same. Didn't people used to say, like, 10 years ago, wasn't it that like a dumb, John, you might know, wasn't it like a dumb noise that people would make where they would just go, yeet? And it was sort of like nonsense, but it just sort of meant that you were like approving or excited.
1: It kind of was nonsense, but typically whenever I heard it, it was kind of always associated when it came to like throwing, or if you're going real fast, like too.
6: Okay. Oh. All right. What does NPC mean, guys? N as in Nancy, P as in Paul, C as in Carl.
1: Oh, that'd be a non-playable character.
6: Kylie?
7: That's the one that I've heard, but I don't feel confident.
6: According to, I mean, I think it can mean the same thing, because according
1: to... Kind
6: of
1: means like a busybody, someone who's just kind of there, who doesn't really, like, express themselves. Kind of like a background character.
6: Bingo. That's more what this definition is saying, because this is saying it means someone who acts robotic or unoriginal.
1: It's from video game slang.
6: But yeah, well, there you go. And then from that, they parlay it into this other one.
7: Yeah, see, that's how I had heard of it, but I never would have been able to fully define it the way you did, John.
6: Okay, hold on. I gotta get John with one. I just want one more. Okay, hold on.
7: All right, Brendan Janelle, stand by.
6: No. I know. Okay, this is a good one, because I have no idea what the hell this meant. Guys, John, what does skibbity mean?
7: Oh.
6: Oh, she knows.
7: No, I don't.
6: Oh, you don't.
1: It means something kind of, from what I was told, it means kind of something strange or weird. So like, oh, that guy's being real skibbity over there. You know, he's being sketchy. He's being weird.
6: Well, it's defined as a random funny phrase inspired by the viral skibbity toilet trend. And sure. I have no idea what the hell the skibbity toilet trend is, so there's not a chance in hell that I'm going to know what skibbity means.
7: Yeah, that's one of those things where I've seen it on the internet, and I was like, you know what? This is me growing gray hair. I just refuse to even look this up.
6: All right, there you go.
7: They can have it.
6: There you go. All right, John,
7: John,
6: well
7: thank
6: played,
7: you for being
6: well
7: a good
6: played.
7: Sport. We appreciate you calling, as always.
6: Okay. I do want to do a few more of these, and then we'll move on after 4:30.
7: Because I've
6: promise.
7: Been doing so well so far?
6: Well, we were given a lot of the job. I want to see if I can stump you with a few of these. You're actually doing better than I think you thought you would. All right, and if anybody else wants to jump in, you may, and we're going to switch things up in just a few minutes. We've got a teenage slang quiz going here. 1-800-283-101.5.
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5: Now, a check on New Jersey fast traffic.
8: Well, they picked up the work at the Outer Bridge crossing both ways, so that is a start. They'll be clearing the Hudson River work shortly. For now, the lower level does remain closed. And we do have some delays at the Outer Bridge crossing as they push that road work out of the way. 287 South, two left lanes closed for construction. This is between exit 5 and exit 3, so it's a bit slow there. Turnpike South, truck lanes have some road work. Two lanes closed near exit 9. Still a tap of the brakes northbound near exit 6 with that construction. Southbound express lanes of the parkway. South of Driscoll Bridge, that's 124 in Cheesequake. You got construction. The express lanes are closed. George Washington Bridge, again, that lower deck is shut for a little bit longer. Traffic every 15 minutes. I'm Mitch Torres on New Jersey 101.5.
9: New Jersey, 101.5 instant weather. Temperatures around New Jersey this morning are mainly in the 70s, 60s only to the northwest. Definitely some summery steaminess in the air here, but only for now, as today is a transition day of sorts. We're going to start off with clouds, thick humidity, and maybe a quick shower this morning through about 8 or 9 o'clock. I wouldn't rule out a sprinkle. And then mostly sunny, very warm, and turning more comfortable this afternoon as humidity levels drop. We're going to see highs today in the mid to upper 80s. It does look mainly dry during the day. Tonight, it looks like a batch of rain will slide through with lows in the lower 70s. Nice day tomorrow, sun and clouds, seasonably warm, highs mid to upper 80s. Friday, partly sunny skies with a chance of a stray shower, highs in the mid 80s. I'm Chief Meteorologist Dan Zarrow.
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5: 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Plus traffic, weather, and all the fun only Big Joe can deliver. 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
6: All right, it is 4:27. We're going to switch things up after the 4:30 news and do something different, but it's still related to kids. Right now we're doing this teenage slang quiz. I'm going to get back to grilling Kylie about this, but we've got Chris calling in from Jackson real quick with one of them. Hey, Chris, what's up?
15: The new phrase I just learned last night from my daughter who teaches fifth grade, it says quiet on the creek.
6: Quiet on the creek.
7: I mean, I have a guess of what it could mean. Obviously, what would it mean beyond like being quiet? Don't look it up. Jeff's looking down. No, Jeff, do not look at your phone. Do not look it up.
6: Well, I'm admitting I don't know. All right, so what does it mean?
15: It means keep it on the down low, keep a secret.
7: Quiet on the creek. Hey, Jeff, keep it quiet on the creek.
6: Okay. You know what? And this, she's right. And this comes, you know what this comes from?
15: Yeah.
6: From a live stream from last year. No. No, actually just from this summer. It's what? 2026. This just came out, and it's from a TikTok live stream by rapper Saucy Santana, who was casually recalling his childhood fishing trips and stated you got to be real quiet on the creek so you don't scare the fish. But immediately it got picked up by kids to mean quiet in general and keep it on the low down or the down low.
7: I actually kind of like that.
6: Yeah, quiet on the creek.
15: My daughter, who teaches fifth grade in Trenton, said this is the new phrase that's coming up this year.
6: There you go. It just came out. Quiet on the creek.
7: Definitely going to steal this. And wow. Chris, just know if you ever hear me say it on air, thanks. It's thanks
6: yeah,
7: to you.
6: Yeah, really. You get credit.
7: Thank you for calling in.
6: Okay. Kylie? Cooked.
7: Oh.
6: Cooked.
7: That's a negative.
6: Okay, but you got
7: to... Someone was defeated.
6: They really messed something up, yes.
7: Yeah, yep. They should be embarrassed that they're cooked.
6: Right. Okay. Moots. M-O-O-T-S, moots.
7: So not mozzarella.
6: No, not moots.
7: Haven't the slightest. I couldn't even tell you positive or negative on this one.
6: You and I have them. We have moots.
7: We have moots.
6: Mutual followers on social media.
7: Okay.
6: Moots.
7: I don't.
6: It's teenage slang. It's see, now, just say get off my lawn.
7: Right.
6: Snapped.
7: I'm going to say negative.
6: She snapped that test.
7: Positive?
6: Did something impressively well. Oh, he snapped that dance. Oh, he snapped that song.
7: I'm not stealing this one.
6: No.
7: I'm going to be quiet on the creek about that one.
6: Delulu.
7: Oh, delusional.
6: Nice! You knew that one.
7: Yeah.
6: Ah, you're a teenager.
7: I'm a little hip. How do you do, fellow kids?
6: Dubs only.
7: Well, dubs is like W's, like win, like good thing, positive.
6: Okay, but what exactly does it mean?
7: Like, good friends only?
6: No. Only winning, never losing. Only winning, never losing. Dubs only.
7: So I'm fine taking the L on that one.
6: So if somebody says, hey, what's up? How you doing? You know, baby, dubs only, baby.
7: Oh, good thing I'll never say that.
6: One last one. Hey, how's that slime of yours?
7: Ew,
6: slime.
7: That's a personal question.
6: Slime.
7: I need to go to HR. I don't know.
6: Hey, have you seen your slime? How's that slime? Come on. Slime. What does it mean?
7: It's that time of the month.
6: No. Oh, my. Kylie.
7: Sorry. Top of mind.
6: It's a close friend.
7: Ew.
6: A close friend is your slime. You go, yeah, that's my boy. That's my slime right there.
7: No, I'm not going to do that. I'm absolutely never going to do that.
6: Mixed results. All right. So speaking of kids, we've got something else regarding a policy statewide that affects all schools, and it is being challenged. We'll tell you what that is. Coming up, New Jersey 101.5.
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22: There's a tight race in Wisconsin in the Democratic primary for the state's next governor. Democratic Socialist Francesca Hong is running neck and neck with moderate David Crowley as of late Tuesday. Votes are still being counted in Milwaukee, where election officials say results are being delayed because of some missing USB sticks. At least three people are dead after a dangerous storm swept through the Midwest on Tuesday. Two of the deaths were in Indiana. A four-year-old boy killed when a tree fell on his home. Another person killed in a house explosion believed to be storm-related. A third death was reported in Ohio. Spotify is rolling out a new label next month following its battle against AI-generated songs and artists. The music platform announced Tuesday it will start putting the label AI Persona on profiles beginning in September. Profiles with the labels will be excluded from being recommended to its users through its algorithm. I'm Tammy Trujillo.
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23: A new study shows that belly fat predicts a person's heart disease risk much more accurately than BMI. Researchers at Johns Hopkins University School of Medicine looked at 260,000 adults over a 20-year period, and what they found was that waist and waist-to-hip ratio was a much better indicator to forecast both heart and brain events. They say that's because body mass index can't tell whether a person has more fat sitting right below the skin or more visceral fat. Two federal agencies are teaming up to stop a flesh-eating fly called the New World Screwworm. The USDA will be using Homeland Security's drones in South Texas to catch cross-border cattle movement, which could spread the outbreak.
24: That will be a massive aid in screening, detecting, identifying, and interdicting animals.
23: Secretary Brooke Rollins, there have been 45 reported cases found in the U.S. since early June. Health update, I'm Sarah Lee Kessler.
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5: Now, here comes New Jersey Fast Traffic.
0: 287, still a bit busy with two left lanes closed southbound between exit 5 and 3, and southbound on the turnpike, still a tap of the brakes near exit 9. In the truck lanes, two lanes closed in East Brunswick. The northbound car lanes are shut. Parkway southbound express lanes are closed, 124 to Cheesequake service area. Oh, and there's still a tap of the brakes north on the park on the turnpike approaching exit 6. We still have some road work there. GW Bridge, lower deck road work cleared as promised. Looking good at the Lincoln and Holland. Outer Bridge Crossing flowing again with the construction cleared. Traffic every 15 minutes. Mitch Torres on New Jersey 101.5.
1: New Jersey 101.5 instant weather. Today will be mainly dry and seasonably warm. Sounds good to me. Now, we will battle some humidity early on, but that actually falls away through this afternoon. So today gets more comfortable, less sweaty. Always a good thing in the summertime. We'll see clouds early on, maybe a quick shower this morning too, then mostly sunny skies. High temperatures today, mid to upper 80s. It will be very warm today. Now, the batch of rain in the forecast holds off until late tonight. We'll see overnight lows in the lower 70s. Some humidity will come back to help fuel that rain. And then tomorrow, looking good. Sun and clouds, seasonably warm. High temperatures in the mid to upper 80s again tomorrow. I'm Chief Meteorologist Dan Zarrow.
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6: Hey. Okay, so we're done with the teenage slang, but we're not done talking about teenagers because I don't want to do this very long. There's always a difference of opinion on this, but hell, that's what makes it New Jersey. You guys remember this controversial statewide policy called Policy 5756 that Governor Murphy's administration had sold a bill of goods to school districts across the state, making them think at first for a long time that this was the law, that they had to comply with this, that it was not just a recommendation. And I'm talking about the transgender student policy, where it did a lot of things, but the biggest point of controversy was that if the student did not want the parent at home to know that they were presenting as the other gender at school, that the school would not tell the parent what was going on with their own child. And there was also, you know, the issue of pronouns and all of that. And it turns out, it came out that this was merely a strong recommendation, and it was never going to be that, you know, they were breaking a law by not adopting this policy. And it was kind of shocking when it came out. All right. The reason I'm bringing this up, I want to ask you, even all this time later, how do you feel about that policy? Because it is now being challenged statewide. There have been a number of school districts on their own that either reversed the policy or they reversed it and then they brought it back, and it makes the news here and there in pockets. This is going to be a statewide lawsuit. It's a conservative law firm, no shock there. And it's targeting that state guidance. They want to completely get rid of it and just don't tell the schools what the hell to do. It's called the Liberty Justice Center. It's a Texas-based nonprofit, and they have waged similar battles around the country, and they are now coming after this policy in New Jersey. They say by withholding information from parents regarding their kids, that these districts are violating federal law, they claim, not to mention basic morality. Parents, they say, this is an attorney for that center, parents have the fundamental right to direct their children's upbringing, and these attorneys general must comply with federal law or face possible legal action. And so it's being challenged now. What do you think about that policy? 1-800-283-101.5.
2: Ooh, it's tricky, and I have no horse in this race. But, and again, as saying this as someone without children,
6: yeah,
2: I was kind of on board with the whole you don't tell the parents. Just because you don't know what's going on at home, you mm-hmm. don't know how they will react, if they will react poorly, and how poorly they will react. So that part I'm still kind of on board with.
6: Yeah, yeah. Don't be apologetic about it. It's your opinion.
2: Yeah, I'm just waiting for all the emails saying how woke I am.
6: Hey, but you know what? You got guts. Hey, you got guts. You're saying how you feel.
2: You got spunk. I hate spunk.
6: No, I don't. I don't. I mean, and I realize that's not an easy thing to say, but you got guts because you're saying it. And you know what? I know I am a person who is always hard to pin down. Some of my thought process is really liberal. Some of it is super conservative. So I'm like all over the place. But in this, I never did agree with that policy. And my thing is always, look, I understand the core of the policy. Those who came up with the policy, I understand where it's coming from. They're worried about the extreme parent at home who is going to get so outright hostile with a kid because they feel that they are the wrong gender and they're going to school, you know, maybe even changing their clothes and the he wants to now be known as a she, that they might even harm the kid.
2: Mm-hmm.
6: I get it. I really do get that. But we already have laws against that. We have laws against beating your child.
2: That doesn't stop people.
6: I know it doesn't stop people. I get that. But now we're like trying to safeguard against, you know, the trigger of it. And this is going to marginalize a lot of parents who maybe the kid misjudged. Maybe the kid thinks their parent is going to behave this way. But maybe they won't.
2: Okay, maybe the child doesn't think the parent will react that way, and then they will.
6: True. And if they do, they report them. If they get beaten at home, they can come to school and report them. I mean, a teacher is by law, if they have any whiff of that going on at home, by law they have to report the parent if they actually physically beat the kid.
2: But if the kid has the stones to say something.
6: Or even if they're even seeing bruises and things like that, if there's indications, they're supposed to legally say, hey, this keeps happening, something's up.
2: Mm-hmm.
6: So, yeah. I always compare it to something that a young girl who gets pregnant underage might be so deathly afraid to tell her parents because she's maybe going to fear their violent reaction. And sometimes it's not nearly as bad as the panicked child thinks it's going to be. Sometimes it is, and sometimes it's even worse than the kid thinks it's going to be. I admit all that. But I just feel like it's taking a right away from a parent that shouldn't be taken away. I mean, I've got four kids, and I'm not saying that makes me an expert, in no way, but what I'm about to say, in having four kids, they could have the slightest little thing happen to them on the playground. They could have what's not even really a cut. It'll be a scratch. I will get the phone call. I will hear about it. And this is so much more than that. And yet, this is the thing they're going to keep from me. That just bothers me. It bothers me. And I don't know. I want to give a certain number of parents credit. And certainly some of them, maybe it's more credit than they might deserve. But I agree with this. I don't think that policy should have ever been in effect. We want to get your opinion. 1-800-283-101.5.
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7: Hi, Kylie. Hi, Jeff. How are you doing today?
2: Hi, Freddie. Hey, Freddie. Good. What's up?
7: I struggle with this because I'm 55 now, and I knew, I'm a 55-year-old man, a gay man. Mm-hmm. I knew who I was when I was 4 years old.
2: Wow.
7: And I know I wanted to be her. And every room I went into, teachers, stores, family, mm-hmm. a disapproving look, you know, my father. It was something that had to be stifled. People should not have the ability to tell people that they can't be who they are. And if your parents don't want, you're your own person. You can't tell a child who they are. And if the parents aren't going to allow it, then they just have to do it on their own. And I don't think that these laws, we're trying to force everybody into this binary. It's one or the other. You've got to be a man. You've got to be a woman. And you've got to fit these roles. And that's what they're trying to enforce. That's what it is that they want. And that's not how it is.
6: But if I may, and I feel for you, and I mean that, but if I may, is that what they're trying to force, or are they just trying to say the parent has the right to know that their child is not fitting into that binary?
7: Well, but if the child knows their parents, I know I have a friend that I watch her high school-aged son in bikinis on vacation. And it blows my mind. And I see the parents, mother and father, the families together. And I don't even know how to gender him. He's living his best life. And I envy it, and I love it all at the same time.
6: Right.
7: Because they welcome it. But not everybody's going to do that.
6: I know.
7: But that still needs to be the life that he is going to live. Or she, if that he went to a prom in a gown. Long hair, beautiful, beautiful. But that's because the parents encouraged it. I know them, and I know their heart. Not everybody has that heart. So how does that child express who it is that they are throughout their life without being able... I couldn't even begin to imagine. My brother's a school teacher, and he tells me in middle school they have a LGBT club. Mm-hmm. I'm like, what? What are you talking about?
6: Well, things like, are...
2: Let's keep that party going.
6: Yeah, things are very different today. I get it, and Freddie, I feel for you.
2: We are up against traffic. Thank you very much for sharing your story. We appreciate you calling New Jersey 101.5.
6: So there is now a court challenge against the statewide policy about transgender students and keeping that information from the parents. What do you feel about it? 1-800-283-101.5.
2: As mentioned, here's fast traffic.
5: New Jersey 101.5.
10: A top executive coach says American workers need to address their fears that AI will replace them. Neil Shore says employees need to look beyond their fears and look at how they can up their own participation at work to stand out from the crowd.
11: That is a differentiator. And for as simple as it sounds, most people duck and hide, and I teach people to raise their hand and contribute.
10: A recent Reuters Ipsos poll reveals that 53% of Americans fear artificial intelligence could cost them their job. And Neil believes those fears could lead to workers starting to swirl. Shore says the swirls happen when you ruminate about your fears and make the situation worse than it actually is. Shore says workers will always bring uniquely human contributions to the table. And OpenAI is rolling out a new cyber defense system called Daybreak. It's similar to the Mythos system from Anthropic. Both are designed to use cutting-edge AI technology to help companies blunt cyber attacks, but both are also part of an AI arms race that has many people concerned. Tech Report, I'm Mark Mayfield.
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5: Here's New Jersey Fast Traffic.
0: 287, still a bit busy with two left lanes closed southbound between exit 5 and 3, and southbound on the turnpike, still a tap of the brakes near exit 9. In the truck lanes, two lanes closed in East Brunswick. The northbound car lanes are shut. Parkway southbound express lanes are closed, 124 to Cheesequake service area. Oh, and there's still a tap of the brakes north on the turnpike approaching exit 6. We still have some road work there. GW Bridge, lower deck road work cleared as promised. Looking good at the Lincoln and Holland. Outer Bridge Crossing flowing again with the construction cleared. Traffic every 15 minutes. Mitch Torres on New Jersey 101.5.
1: New Jersey 101.5 instant weather. Dew points taking a welcome dip today. Drier air is more comfortable air, and I'm always loving that in the summertime. Now we'll start off with clouds and thick humidity and maybe even a quick shower or sprinkle this morning. Then mostly sunny, very warm, and turning more comfortable this afternoon. High temperatures today, mid to upper 80s. If we see a batch of rain today, it's going to be late tonight. Lows fall into the lower 70s, and tomorrow looks really good. Sun and clouds, seasonably warm. Highs for your Thursday back in the mid to upper 80s. I'm Chief Meteorologist Dan Zarrow.
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5: 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Robert Wood Johnson University Hospital's Jack and Cheryl Morris Cancer Center and Rutgers Cancer Institute was recognized as a top 100 cancer program in the U.S. by U.S. News and World Report and a top 10 program in the New York metropolitan area.
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6: New Jersey 101.5. We have news coming up in just about 3 minutes with Levon Putney. And after that, it's another one of those dram shop law cases where a bar is being sued We'll get into that a little bit. So, all right, there's this court challenge now. It's a statewide case about our 5756 policy. This was the one under Phil Murphy. It's about transgender students in school and keeping this a secret.

0: fascinating, like, situations you would see in, like, a fascist state where people are ratting on their own parents and whatnot. It's just, it's gotten worse and worse over time, as parents expect schools to do all of their education, including morals and things to that effect. Parents should absolutely be informed. I would be horrified if my kids had some sort of illness, and let's not mistake this, it is a mental illness, and they didn't tell me. Like, could you justify being like, oh, your son has a fever, we wanted to keep that from you because we were afraid of how you would react? But you can't.
1: Identifying as a different gender and having a fever are two very different things.
0: Oh, are they? Like, that's my point. They are illnesses. There's something wrong with you. I'm not saying it's a detrimental illness, but you can't tell me it's not a mental illness.
1: Do you think there's a mental illness being
0: gay? No, I don't think you have any choice in who you are attracted to. But let's be very clear. Being gay and thinking you are something you are not, which are two entirely different things as well. In fact, being gay is sexuality. That's who you're attracted to. Being transgender has nothing to do with sexuality. That's how you identify as your social role in society. The fact that we lump the two together is actually a very big problem, because one has nothing to do with the other. If being transgender is an option at 9 years old, then you're telling me that a 9-year-old is in touch with their sexuality. That's ridiculous. I was 9. I had no idea what sexuality was. I mean, if you did, then something's wrong going on at home already. All right, so two entirely different things. I should be informed of anything. If bipolar is a mental illness, if a school was able to diagnose my child as being bipolar, I think I should know about that so I can decide the best way to treat that at home. Whether it be therapy or church or whatever, that's my option as a parent.
2: Well, the school... Zach, I agree with major parts of what you said. I don't agree that it's a mental illness, but we will just have to agree to disagree on that. But it's not even that, and we appreciate your calling. Thanks for calling New Jersey 101.5. And it's not that a school is diagnosing a child as transgender. It's that they will go along and try to make a transgender student comfortable in their own skin by basically going along with it. Just like they are not diagnosing a child as bipolar. Nobody in the school is diagnosing. Nor do I agree, because many people will say this. He didn't say it, but many people will say that the schools are trying to groom kids to be transgender. I don't believe that either.
1: Yeah, I reject that premise entirely.
2: Right. But I do believe that a parent does have the right to know what is happening with their child. That is where I'm drawing the line. All right, we're going to switch things up coming after the 5 o'clock news. New Jersey, 101.5.
3: 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Great New Jerseyans talking Jersey stuff. Jump in anytime. Call. App chat. Be a part of it. New Jersey, 101.5.
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11: NBC News is projecting Milwaukee County Executive David Crowley has narrowly defeated State Representative Francesca Hong in Wisconsin's closely watched Democratic primary for governor. The Milwaukee County clerk mentioned late last night that there were some issues with the downloading of absentee ballots, which led to a delay in the final count. It now appears that Crowley has beaten the Democratic Socialist, who was surging in the polls, securing the win over Hong by the slimmest of margins, 39.8% to 39.4% at last check. President Trump is commenting on his departure from a NATO summit last month, where he secretly boarded a smaller U.S. military aircraft while an older Air Force One served as a decoy. Speaking to reporters Tuesday, Trump said it was the Secret Service's decision.
12: It's only up to Secret Service. I just follow what they'd like to do. So I go by Secret Service and the military.
11: The Washington Post, citing an official and reviewed material, says President Trump used an airport catering truck as cover to secretly board the smaller plane while leaving from the summit in Turkey. Trump had arrived in Ankara on July the 8th aboard a new Boeing 747-8 donated by Qatar. The decision to switch planes was made after what intelligence officials described as a credible Iranian threat against the president. The man accused of killing UnitedHealthcare CEO Brian Thompson was in a Manhattan state court yesterday ahead of the start of his trial next month. Scott Pringle reports.
13: Lawyers for Luigi Mangione are trying to get permission for a live broadcast of his trial. They want an overflow courtroom for more people to have access to it. Prosecutors are concerned, though, that Mangione supporters will try and intimidate witnesses and jurors. That's the focus on today's hearing. Mangione's state murder trial scheduled to start September 8th. Then he'll have a federal trial next year. Mangione's pleaded not guilty to murder and other charges. He's accused of shooting Thompson outside a Midtown hotel in 2024. In New York, I'm Scott Pringle.
11: And $1 billion is up for grabs in Wednesday's Powerball drawing. The cash value of the grand prize, $433.1 million. I'm Mark Mayfield.
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29: Now, a check on New Jersey fast traffic.
30: Wednesday morning, good time to get some construction work done. That's what the crews are doing up and down the Jersey Turnpike. The car lanes northbound, exit 6, up toward exit 14. The Western Spur southbound closed from the Vincent Bardi service area down toward exit 15W. And the Parkway southbound with construction work at exit 124, 287 with repairs southbound by exit 5 and exit 3. Two left lanes are closed. Delcy Drive, various construction work at Vineland and Millville. Hudson, Staten Island, Delaware crossings good. 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I'm Bob Williams. Next port in 15 minutes on New Jersey 101.5.
28: New Jersey 101.5 instant weather. Temperatures around New Jersey this morning are mainly in the 70s, 60s only to the northwest. Definitely some summery steaminess in the air here, but only for now, as today is a transition day of sorts. We're going to start off with clouds, thick humidity, and maybe a quick shower this morning through about 8 or 9 o'clock. I wouldn't rule out a sprinkle. And then mostly sunny, very warm, and turning more comfortable this afternoon as humidity levels drop. We're going to see highs today in the mid to upper 80s. It does look mainly dry during the day. Tonight, it looks like a batch of rain will slide through with lows in the lower 70s. Nice day tomorrow. Sun and clouds, seasonably warm, highs mid to upper 80s. Friday, partly sunny skies with a chance of a stray shower, highs in the mid 80s. I'm Chief Meteorologist Dan Zero.
31: New Jersey temperature is 71.
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0: We have Dominski and Moore. I'm Kylie Moore.
1: And I'm Jeff Dominski. Our phone number is 1-800-283-101.5. So this happens every now and then in the news, and usually I feel like people usually don't agree with me, which is fine. But when you have a liquor license, there is such a burden on any bar or restaurant that serves alcohol.

0: to monitor everybody as if you're a babysitter and just try to somehow predict, you know, how they're feeling, how this alcohol is hitting them, because you're going to be held accountable legally for anything bad that might happen once you leave. And especially in the age of ride shares like Lyft and Uber, and designated drivers became more of a thing. And if you've got a really, really busy place, it seems like an impossible burden to me on a business. And I want to know what people think about that. Should bars be legally responsible for drunk drivers? I feel like most of you will say yeah, but I never bartended, but I've seen some very, very busy bars, and I can't for the life of me figure out how they could keep track of who's drinking what. I mean, it's summertime. Jersey Shore bars, you will have 8 people all at once raising their cash to the bartender, trying to get their attention, and people are piled up at the bar like 3 or 4 deep, just trying to get a round of drinks. And they're not even necessarily only getting one for themselves. They're getting one for them, one for their girlfriend, and one for the buddy at the table that they're going to walk back. And how are you supposed to figure all that out as a bartender?
1: How are you supposed to know what they had beforehand? How are you supposed to know their tolerance? How are you supposed to know what they're sneaking in the bathroom?
0: Well, that's the other thing. There are people who might... I mean, it's true. I'm laughing because I know somebody who used to do this back in the day, where they didn't like... This goes way back, but I knew a guy who didn't like the prices but wanted to drink in a bar. He used to sneak stuff into the bar, and he would get one drink, but then he would like literally have a flask and then just like order a soda, and he's making his own drinks.
1: Mm-hmm.
0: It's like, how is a bartender supposed to know this? Well, there is a case in New Jersey, and I also feel funny even bringing this up because it is a tragic case, and I don't want to seem like I'm heartless here, but there is a New Jersey mom who is blaming a strip club. Well, the article says a gentleman's club, and its owner... And the driver of the car, I feel like that's the person where it stops right there. You know, you made the decision to drink, you made the decision to drive, that's where the liability should stop, in my opinion. But the driver usually doesn't have deep pockets like a business does. But this is a case of where a guy in his 20s was drinking, ended up running over somebody, and horribly just left them for dead. And this person did die. They died. And I get it. It's horrible. Should the bar, though, be responsible for this? They're saying that, you know, the bar was... But they're blaming everybody. I mean, they're even blaming, like, the layout of the auxiliary parking lot and that there wasn't enough oversight of that. The suit says that this driver's personal MasterCard showed a purchase at 2:23 in the morning, just 45 minutes before he allegedly hit this other person. They say that he had, you know, a number of drinks, that the club had negligently hired, trained, supervised, and or managed their agents in a negligent manner, about not monitoring people's alcohol intake properly. It seems like babysitting, not bartending, and I've never been in favor of it, but what do you guys think? And if you've been a bartender, could you jump on here with us? Because if you're a bartender in a little dive bar and it's really sleepy and you got like 4 or 5 people there, yeah, it's a lot easier to monitor it. If you're a bartender in a place like, I don't know, Jenks or Spicy Cantina or Jersey Shore bars where it's just packed and you're constantly moving as fast as possible to keep up with the drink orders, how the hell are you supposed to monitor somebody? And Kylie, what you said is true. You don't know somebody's tolerance. Somebody like me, I could drink a lot more than somebody half my size,
1: mm-hmm.
0: and also just your drinking experience. Then there are some people, they have one drink, even if they're not slightly built. And they just don't have the tolerance. And they're acting loopy, where I could have four and I'm fine. So what is your opinion about this? 1-800-283-101.5.
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2: What's up, guys? How are you?
0: Hey, what's up?
2: So, by way of background, I'm an attorney. So, listen, there's every lawyer, plaintiff's lawyer, is going to file a lawsuit against any entity, individual that was involved. And over the course of litigation, some people will get farmed out or they'll settle out. But to the question of whether the bar should be held liable, it is a case-by-case or circumstance-by-circumstance evaluation. And unlike when I grew up, you know, in the 80s and 90s, there's cameras everywhere in these bars. So what they'll do is they'll use, like, this reasonable person standard, and they'll look at the video, and would a reasonable person, i.e. the bartender, based on observations, think that this person was so under the influence that they should have stopped serving them? Because to your point, you're in a crowded bar at the shore, let's say, it's summertime. It's very difficult to say if someone's been overserved.
0: Right.
2: But the camera sometimes, you know, flushes that out. And if they're falling over or they're spilling drinks at the bar and they can't pull money out of their wallet to pay the bartender, then, yeah, I think you have a problem as the owner of the restaurant or bar. But otherwise, no. And again, that'll get flushed out through the litigation. A lot of judges will toss it and be like, a reasonable person or a reasonable bartender would have no reason, not to be redundant, to believe that they were so under the influence that they should be held liable for the actions of the drunk driver.
0: Right.
2: Mm. But,
0: right.
2: Look,
0: have you ever...
2: Every law that's made in the world is the result of some idiot ruining it for the rest of us. You know?
0: I don't know what type of law you practice, but
2: criminal.
0: So you're not really dealing with a civil suit like this. You haven't dealt with this directly.
2: I do because they often overlap. So if you're charged criminally with drunk driving, you're usually simultaneously being sued civilly for either causing an accident or something related. So
0: yeah,
2: they kind of run parallel, if that makes sense.
0: It does. Mm-hmm. It does.
1: 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We appreciate the expertise.
0: All right. 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You've been a bartender. 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Should bars be legally accountable for what a driver does when they leave the bar? 1-800-283-101.5.
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4: 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And on August 22nd, two of boxing's biggest take center stage. 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
15: Now, here comes New Jersey Fast Traffic.
16: On 287, watch for construction work in the Edison area. Southbound side by exit 5 down to exit 3. Two left lanes are closed. Northbound side is okay. Jersey Turnpike, the truck lanes southbound with construction work. Two lanes are out by exit 9. The northbound side, the car lanes have construction work past exit 6 up toward exit 14. And on the western spur, that had been closed. Looks like that may be clearing from construction work southbound side. Hudson, Staten Island, Delaware crossings looking good. Route 47, Delsey Drive with construction work in various spots.

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1: New Jersey 101.5 instant weather. Today will be mainly dry and seasonably warm. Sounds good to me. Now, we will battle some humidity early on, but that actually falls away through this afternoon. So today gets more comfortable, less sweaty. Always a good thing in the summertime. We'll see clouds early on, maybe a quick shower this morning too, then mostly sunny skies. High temperatures today, mid to upper 80s. It will be very warm today. Now, the batch of rain in the forecast holds off until late tonight. We'll see overnight lows in the lower 70s. Some humidity will come back to help fuel that rain. And then tomorrow, looking good. Sun and clouds, seasonably warm. High temperatures in the mid to upper 80s again tomorrow. I'm Chief Meteorologist Dan Zarrow.
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4: New Jersey 101.5. So, yeah, this is, you could just kind of change the names in the city and the name of the bar where it happens. But in this case, it was a gentleman's club. And a North Jersey mom who was clearly hurting. Her son was lost to a drunk driver. But part of the chain of lawsuits here is they're going after the bar. And is that always necessarily fair to blame the bar or the bartender for the actions of somebody once they leave the place? 1-800-283-101.5.
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6: Hey, kids.
5: Hey, Tommy.
6: I bartended. I'm a retired bartender. I've bartended for just shy of 35 years and every venue possible, from bowling alleys to high-end clubs and finer restaurants. But this came about in the, I want to say, the early to mid-80s with the Mothers Against Drunk Drivers. They pushed for lawsuits to go into go after the license of the bar where the patron who had their last drink, and it started with credit card receipts. Started with credit card receipts, and then cameras came into the picture. Right now, it's almost impossible to get that sloshed unless you're on Kylie hit it on the head. Unless you're on something else, because a lot of these kids, they're involved in other chemicals. Let's put it that way.
4: Yeah.
6: So.
4: Yeah.
5: Cool. Yeah. Can't see how I completely agree with Mothers Against Drunk Driving. I think that's a very worthy cause, but I just don't see how we can blame the bartenders for this, for others' actions.
6: Well, we like I said, we did club, and that was something that we actually had people on who would actually monitor the bar, managers basically, and spotters, and they would keep an eye on people that were getting loud or, you know, a little more aggressive with their language and stuff like that. So it became it was a double-edged sword, too, because you're out there, it's very expensive, and not only that, you have to have a very, very good liability package to even have a liquor license.
4: So oh, I can't even imagine what that's got to run for the insurance.
6: So,
4: and you probably saw it. I mean, being in the business, I mean, how many times did you see this where you might see somebody that maybe only had two drinks, and yet they're acting far wilder than somebody who had twice or more.
6: A lot of people, Jeff, they self-medicate and then top it off with a couple of wines and things like that. So they're on prescription drugs of some sort, or maybe not prescription, just drugs.
4: Yeah.
6: And it's not just a young crowd. There's people in there. I've had to cut people off from all walks of life, from all age groups. And it's not a pleasant thing. Because they get, and the weddings are the worst. Because the weddings, everybody's just looking to get sloshed anyway. So, you know.
5: Yeah. I can only imagine the things that you've seen, Tommy. Thank you for calling New Jersey 101.5. We're up against Levon's News.
4: And you know, the phrase, the term pre-gaming has been around for a long time. And so it doesn't even necessarily take drugs to put you into a dangerous situation. You could be walking into a bar. You've already got three drinks in you. How's the bartender supposed to know that? Mm-hmm. All right. So, what do you think about that? I mean, it's been the case for years. Should bars really, though, be legally responsible for drunk drivers? 1-800-283-101.5.
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4: This is First News on New Jersey 101.5. I'm Rick Rickman, and we've got all your local Jersey updates coming your way, along with traffic and weather. But first, let's get to your news headlines.
14: A 47-year-old mom and her 5-year-old child are in stable condition after a car hit them around 6:30 yesterday morning and kept going.
15: Crazy. Take accountability for what you did. If you hurt someone, it was an accident.
14: At resident talking before police there in Fairview say they caught up and later arrested 67-year-old Maritza Salazar Perez, charged her with third degree leaving the scene among the charges. Well, a former mayor and councilwoman who accused her husband of domestic violence 5 days before the June primary election is now accused of scheming with her husband to get her name on that ballot. The Burlington County Prosecutor's Office is saying Lumberton Township Committee woman Gina LaPlaca and her husband Jason Carty signed names on LaPlaca's petition for the committee race so she would have enough signatures to get on the ballot. She still lost the primary race, and now the 47-year-old was charged Monday with lying under oath, filing a false petition, and tampering with public records. Her 49-year-old husband Carty is facing the same charges. Both due in court on this case in September 21st. LaPlaca was also mayor last year when she was arrested and accused of driving drunk with her son in a car on St. Patrick's Day. Well, parents here in New Jersey now have a state law allowing them to sue social media companies if finding evidence of ads targeting children and or features that keep kids addicted to their apps.
16: These platforms are constantly rolling out new addictive features to keep our kids hooked, robbing them of time they could spend with friends or on homework. And the endless scrolling wrecks our kids' mental health.
14: Governor Sherrill yesterday, after signing the bills making up the New Jersey Kids Code Act, which also creates a research center to study and recommend ways to deal with social media's effects on kids. Well, New Jersey farmers hurt by April's freeze could get a helping hand if a bill introduced by three state GOP lawmakers is passed and signed into law.
17: Sponsored by lawmakers in the 24th Legislative District, the measure would provide direct financial assistance to farmers devastated by April's weather event, when crops bloomed early due to unseasonably warm temperatures before being destroyed by subsequent freezing temperatures. The State Department of Agriculture says the crop loss is estimated at $300 million. The legislation calls for the creation of a one-time emergency crop loss relief program to provide grants or reimbursements for verified crop losses. Annette Petriccioni, New Jersey, 101.5 News.
14: Now to a Rutgers University study on women.
18: The pilot study took 47 women who were overweight or obese and gave them two eating options.

0: One group had to eat their meals between 10 a.m. and 6 p.m., while the other group got a longer 12-hour eating window. Now, the results presented at Nutrition 2026 showed both groups lost similar amount of weight over 6 months, but those in the shorter window came out with much better cognitive health when it comes to problem solving and memory. Future research will also examine why meal timing might affect the brain. Jenner Solo, New Jersey, 101.5 News.
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2: NBC News is projecting Milwaukee County Executive David Crowley has narrowly defeated State Representative Francesca Hong in Wisconsin's closely watched Democratic primary for governor. The Milwaukee County clerk mentioned late last night that there were some issues with the downloading of absentee ballots, which led to a delay in the final count. It now appears that Crowley has beaten the Democratic Socialist, who was surging in the polls, securing the win over Hong by the slimmest of margins, 39.8% to 39.4% at last check. President Trump is commenting on his departure from a NATO summit last month, where he secretly boarded a smaller U.S. military aircraft while an older Air Force One served as a decoy. Speaking to reporters Tuesday, Trump said it was the Secret Service's decision.
3: Only up to Secret Service. I just follow what they'd like to do. So I go by Secret Service and the military.
2: The Washington Post, citing an official and reviewed material, says President Trump used an airport catering truck as cover to secretly board the smaller plane while leaving from the summit in Turkey. Trump had arrived in Ankara on July the 8th aboard a new Boeing 747-8 donated by Qatar. The decision to switch planes was made after what intelligence officials described as a credible Iranian threat against the president. The man accused of killing UnitedHealthcare CEO Brian Thompson was in a Manhattan state court yesterday, ahead of the start of his trial next month. Scott Pringle reports.
4: Lawyers for Luigi Mangione are trying to get permission for a live broadcast of his trial. They want an overflow courtroom for more people to have access to it. Prosecutors are concerned, though, that Mangione supporters will try and intimidate witnesses and jurors. And that's the focus on today's hearing. Mangione's state murder trial scheduled to start September 8th. Then he'll have a federal trial next year. Mangione's pleaded not guilty to murder and other charges. He's accused of shooting Thompson outside a Midtown hotel in 2024. In New York, I'm Scott Pringle.
2: And $1 billion is up for grabs in Wednesday's Powerball drawing. The cash value of the grand prize, $433.1 million. I'm Mark Mayfield.
5: 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Here's your fast traffic update on New Jersey 101.5.
6: Garden State Parkway southbound, construction work in the express lane still with us at exit 124 by the Bon Jovi service area. Local lanes are open. Jersey Turnpike southbound truck lanes, two lanes of construction, two right lanes in the outer roadway by exit 9. Down toward exit 8A, that's two lanes closed, two right lanes. And 287, two left lanes are out south by exit 5 down to exit 3 for repair at Edison. Hudson and Staten Island, Delaware crossings, you got the construction work at the Lincoln Tunnel. The south tube is closed. 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I'm Bob Williams, next report in 15 minutes on New Jersey 101.5.
7: And here is your New Jersey 101.5 instant weather. It's a sultry summer start, but this afternoon actually looks pretty good. Could we keep thunderstorms away during the daytime hours today? This morning, you're going to find some clouds and maybe a quick shower or sprinkle around. Thick humidity for now, but it's going to turn more comfortable this afternoon as those humidity levels go down. Mostly sunny and very warm today. High temperatures in the mid to upper 80s. Now, late tonight, looks like a little batch of rain is going to slide through the Garden State. Nothing too crazy, nothing too heavy. We'll see low temperatures tonight in the lower 70s, and then tomorrow actually looks like a nice summer day with a mix of sun and clouds. Again, that humidity quite manageable. It'll be seasonably warm tomorrow with highs in the mid to upper 80s, and Friday looks good too. I can't rule out a stray shower at some point. We'll enjoy partly sunny skies to close out the work week and high temperatures in the mid 80s. Right now, Bellmawr is 74, High Point 66, and Freehold 73.
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11: President Trump is commenting on his departure from a NATO summit last month, where he secretly boarded a smaller U.S. military aircraft while an older Air Force One served as a decoy. Speaking to reporters Tuesday, Trump said it was the Secret Service's decision.
12: It's only up to Secret Service. I just follow what they'd like to do. So I go by Secret Service and the military.
11: The Washington Post, citing an official and reviewed materials, says President Trump used an airport catering truck as cover to secretly board the smaller plane while leaving from the summit in Turkey. The decision to switch planes was made after what intelligence officials described as a credible Iranian threat against the president. NBC News projects that Milwaukee County Executive David Crowley has narrowly won Wisconsin's Democratic primary for governor, edging out State Representative Francesca Hong. The race was delayed by issues downloading absentee ballots. And Senator Darlene Graham will face Congressman Ralph Norman in South Carolina's Republican Senate primary runoff. That's politics. I'm Mark Mayfield.
13: From market shifts to personal finance tips, let's check in on the latest economic news. Here's your First News Money Report.
14: New research says if you've been doom scrolling while you work, it could affect your productivity. Dr. Ian Hughes at Texas A&M.
15: Doom scrolling, or the act of obsessively scrolling through social media, is something that is growing more and more common among really all age groups, but particularly folks between the ages of 18 and 35 across the world. And what we find is that workers who doom scroll on the clock are less engaged. Their mind is preoccupied. Images and messages that they encountered during their doom scrolling sessions.
14: Dr. Hughes suggests finding one spot.
15: If you're going to doom scroll, try and contain that behavior to one physical location in your life. And doing it at work, maybe you do it in a comfy chair in your living room, and that's the spot where you allow yourself to doom scroll.
14: Google co-founder Sergey Brin has spent $100 million in order to avoid paying $13 billion in taxes. His latest round of donations to the group Build a Better California is part of an effort to convince voters to oppose a ballot measure in November. Proposition 40 would place a one-time 5% tax on billionaires in order to fund health care programs. Massive car insurance price cuts are rolling across Florida right now.
16: State regulators just finalized major rate drops for the state's biggest carriers. 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Progressive locked in an 8.1% discount. 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
14: In corporate news, investors are keeping a close eye on earnings from several major companies, including Cardinal Health and Supermicro Computers. Supermicro's results are especially important because the company is considered a key player in the rapidly growing artificial intelligence and data center market. I'm Monica Nelson with your consumer and business news.
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13: From last night's big game to what's coming up today, we've got your sports updates covered. 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
17: NFL training camps roll on and injuries continue to be a story. The Bears won't have safety Kobe Bryant for most of the season. He's out 4 to 6 months after undergoing knee surgery. Second-year Ravens DB Nate Wiggins was carted off the field yesterday after suffering a leg injury. Good news there, though. The Ravens believe he avoided serious injury. Saints veteran D lineman Cam Jordan could miss the start of the season. He's dealing with a hamstring strain. And Rams pass rusher Myles Garrett is banged up. He missed the Rams joint practice with the Cowboys yesterday with a leg injury. Among the baseball last night, the Yankees rallied with four in the bottom of the seventh. They beat the Mariners 4-1. Manager Aaron Boone.
18: It's a testament to just how good the pitching's been holding us in, but also as we've struggled through some offense, we've also come up big in some spots, and tonight was more of that.
17: The Yankees lead the AL wildcard race. They're six back of the Rays in the AL East. Tampa beat the A's for their eighth straight win. I'm Matt McCoy.
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13: It's time for a quick break from the headlines and head into the world of entertainment. 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
14: Christopher Nolan's The Odyssey is shattering box office expectations. Despite an R rating, a nearly three-hour runtime, and higher ticket prices to see it at IMAX theaters. But author Neil Shore isn't surprised.
26: As technology continues to improve with that human connection to the creative process, technology plus creativity, we buy tickets. We want to see it. Everyone wants to be entertained.
14: He credits both Nolan, who has given complete control, and the studio for the movie's success. The Odyssey is IMAX's second fastest film to reach $100 million in ticket sales. Only Avengers: Endgame hit the milestone faster back in 2019. Actress and comedian Tiffany Haddish is pleading guilty in her DUI case.
1: The 46-year-old Haddish appeared in a Fayette County courtroom via Zoom on Tuesday. Her troubles began following a January 2022 incident when she was suspected of being under the influence when officers reportedly found her asleep in her SUV on Georgia Highway 74 in Peachtree City. She received 12 months of probation, must complete a DUI course, and her Georgia driver's license will be suspended. Haddish is known for her roles in Girls Trip and the sitcom The Carmichael Show. I'm Liz Kennedy. Come on, honey,
14: let's spend the night together. Rod Stewart is canceling all of his upcoming tour dates as he recovers from a heart procedure. That's entertainment. I'm Daria Albinger.
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2: A new study shows that belly fat predicts a person's heart disease risk much more accurately than BMI. Researchers at Johns Hopkins University School of Medicine looked at 260,000 adults over a 20-year period, and what they found was that waist and waist-to-hip ratio was a much better indicator to forecast both heart and brain events. They say that's because body mass index can't tell whether a person has more fat sitting right below the skin or more visceral fat. Two federal agencies are teaming up to stop a flesh-eating fly called the New World Screwworm. The USDA will be using Homeland Security's drones in South Texas to catch cross-border cattle movement, which could spread the outbreak.
3: That will be a massive aid in screening, detecting, identifying, and interdicting animals.
2: Secretary Brooke Rollins, there have been 45 reported cases found in the U.S. since early June. Health update, I'm Sarah Lee Kessler.
5: Here's what's new in technology, from innovative gadgets to game-changing trends.
11: A top executive coach says American workers need to address their fears that AI will replace them. Neil Shore says employees need to look beyond their fears and look at how they can up their own participation at work to stand out from the crowd.
26: That is a differentiator. And for as simple as it sounds, most people duck and hide, and I teach people to raise their hand and contribute.
11: A recent Reuters Ipsos poll reveals that 53% of Americans fear artificial intelligence could cost them their job. And Neil believes those fears could lead to workers starting to swirl. Shore says the swirls happen when you ruminate about your fears and make the situation worse than it actually is. Shore says workers will always bring uniquely human contributions to the table. And OpenAI is rolling out a new cyber defense system called Daybreak. It's similar to the Mythos system from Anthropic. Both are designed to use cutting-edge AI technology to help companies blunt cyber attacks, but both are also part of an AI arms race that has many people concerned. Tech Report, I'm Mark Mayfield.
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30: There are many times I thought, I can't do this. I mean, what parent isn't worried about? 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What am I not doing enough? And then I realized, wait, that's being a parent.
0: Don't worry about being perfect. I've had around 3 other mother figures in my life, but only one of them has taught me how a mother loves.
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1: All right, good beach day today? I think so. Bright skies, mainly dry weather, warm temperatures, calm waters. Just a big range of ocean temperatures up and down the Jersey Shore right now, ranging from 71 to 82 degrees. Now, let's talk about our weather, because today is kind of a transition day. We're going to go from clouds, relatively high humidity, and maybe a quick shower or sprinkle this morning, to mostly sunny skies, very warm temperatures, and more comfortable air this afternoon. That's a good change. High temperatures today, mid to upper 80s, right around or just above normal for this time of year. Late tonight, we'll see a quick batch of rain slide through, maybe a quarter inch total rainfall, nothing crazy. Lows tonight in the lower 70s. Sun and clouds, seasonably warm tomorrow, highs mid to upper 80s again. Friday, partly sunny, chance of a stray shower, mid 80s, and we'll be in the 80s this weekend. Mostly good news. The only issue, there is a growing chance for thunderstorms late day on Sunday. We'll have to watch the timing of that one very carefully. Right now, Cape May is 78, Newark 73, Woodbridge 76.
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7: 71 degrees at 6 o'clock. I'm Eric Scott. There's been another death at the Jersey Shore, continuing a string of tragedies that have marked the summer of 2026. A person pulled from the waters off Sandy Hook Sunday has now died at the hospital. There have been multiple drownings and fatal boating accidents in the waters off New Jersey this summer. Governor Mikey Sherrill signing three bills into law, all aimed at boosting kids' online safety. Among them, the New Jersey Kids Code Act. It requires big tech to design platforms that put privacy above profit.
8: It minimizes the data that companies can collect from our kids, increases default privacy settings on kids' account, and shields their accounts from adult users.
7: The governor says she sees how the country is failing kids regarding the impact of social media. The jackpot for tonight's Powerball now sits at $1 billion. It could go even higher with more ticket sales today. It is the eighth largest jackpot ever offered in a Powerball game. The lump sum payment would be just over $433 million before taxes. In Fairlawn, police say a Colombian national hit a woman and a five-year-old child Tuesday morning and then fled the scene. Officers tracked down Ritza Salazar Perez a short time later, and she was arrested. Her legal status is not clear. It's not known if ICE has a detainer on her. She is now facing multiple charges in Bergen County. A former mayor and councilwoman accused her husband of domestic violence 5 days before the June primary election. She is now accused of scheming with that same husband to get her name on the ballot.
9: The Burlington County Prosecutor's Office is saying Lumberton Township Committee woman Gina LaPlaca and her husband Jason Carty signed names on LaPlaca's petition for the committee race so she would have enough signatures to get on the ballot. She still lost the primary race, and the 47-year-old was charged Monday with lying under oath, filing a false petition, and tampering with public records. Her 49-year-old husband Carty is facing the same charges, both due in court for this case September 21st. LaPlaca was also mayor last year when she was arrested and accused of driving drunk with her son in the car on St. Patrick's Day. Levon Putney, New Jersey, 101.5 News.
7: The humidity dials back today, but will it rain? Dan with the details coming up. First, New Jersey fast traffic.
10: Morning, Eric, and good morning, drivers. It was overnight construction work that's wrapping up on 287 southbound by exit 5 down to exit 3. Likewise on the turnpike, still repairs on the truck lane south by exit 9. Two right lanes have been closed. Parkway much better by the Driscoll Bridge. Construction work is cleared by the Bon Jovi rest area and the Hudson River crossings. Building up that a 10 to 15 minute delay, GW Bridge, you're better at the Lincoln or Holland tunnels right now. Bob Williams, New Jersey, traffic north.
11: Janelle Crispin, New Jersey, traffic south. We've got a whole lot of construction going on this morning, including on 73 in Berlin, southbound between Franklin Avenue down to Milford Road. It's on the shoulder. And 73 both directions at 295. The roadway is reduced to one lane. Now, 295, no traffic troubles there. Pretty quiet on the Turnpike and the Garden State Parkway in the southern portion of the state. And 42, southbound Green Tree Road down to Fries Mill Road in Washington Township. Road work, the right lane is closed. 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
15: Current conditions around New Jersey. Temperatures range from 63 to 75 north to south around the state. We do have a couple of sprinkles, mainly in the southern half of New Jersey. We've got some clouds around, but we're going to see improvements today as humidity goes down. It's going to turn into a very nice afternoon for us here with mostly sunny skies. High temperatures today, mid to upper 80s, definitely warm, but it is going to turn more comfortable, less sweaty as that humidity goes down. So good stuff today. I think we're going to avoid those spot pop-up thunderstorms this time around. However, a batch of rain is looking likely for late tonight. So overnight tonight, we get wet, low temperatures in the lower 70s. Nice day tomorrow, sun and clouds, seasonably warm, mid to upper 80s. Friday, partly sunny with a stray shower possible. Highs will hold steady in the mid 80s there. 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Search smarter with Jersey Hired. 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
2: In Point Pleasant Beach, it's 73. Milburn is 71. Elizabeth is 73. Next update at 6:30 on New Jersey 101.5.
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0: 97 New Jersey 101.5. Good morning. I am Bill Spadia, and as the song continues to say every morning, yes, I am back. Thankfully, happy to be back with you. Lot to get to today, not the least of which is the billion-dollar lottery out there. But let's talk about the weather first. Dan, the temperature in the studio right now is about 48 degrees, I'm going to say. We went from no air conditioning to it's freezing in here.
1: I was going to say, funny. I'm fairly comfortable. I enjoy the air conditioning.
0: You love it. Yes. I feel bad for Jen because she finally discovered what Kathy had been griping about for years, and that is the vent is right over the board.
1: Yep.
0: So anyway, it's not too bad outside either.
1: It's not bad. Actually, we've already seen improvements this morning. Early this morning was really soupy, and humidity levels have already started to drop. There are some sprinkles out there this morning, so don't be surprised if you see a couple of raindrops over the next few hours. But, you know, yesterday was kind of unsettled. The sky was spitting here and there. Yeah. I don't know if you encountered a little thunderstorm.
0: A little spit. It lasted all of about 5 minutes.
1: I was doing some yard work yesterday afternoon, and that is very unlike me. I do not like yard work. I did not do yard work, but it had to be done. And it was so disgusting. It was just so humid and hot and thick. And luckily, the sky started to darken up. I'm like, oh, I'm done.
0: Yeah, this is great. Okay.
1: Here we go. And luckily, we lose the humidity today.
0: All right,
1: transition. I think it's going to be a comfortable afternoon.
0: Wait, is this day six of six or no? Yesterday was six of six.
1: I kind of stopped counting because yesterday, actually, all three of our climate reporting stations, Newark, Trenton, and Atlantic City, missed 90. We had a couple of 90s yesterday. So I guess it technically still counts, but like tomorrow we're going to hit 90. So I don't know. We kind of lost the thread on the heat wave a little bit.
0: And it's not going to be as hot today.
1: No, we're going to see 80s today. You know, and especially as the humidity comes down, I think it's going to be a nice, comfortable down to about 60. So little stickiness in the air. It ticks up tonight as we get a little batch of rain in. So that storm system will carry in some humidity with it, and then it drops again for tomorrow. So we're entering a nice stretch of summer weather here today and tomorrow, Friday and Saturday. All looking pretty good. We lose that daily chance of, you know, pop-up thunderstorms. There could be a couple of stray showers, but nothing big. No more alarm bells to ring. Yeah, good
0: stuff. Take some time off.
1: I got some vacation time coming up. Not quite yet, but, you know, this is good news. It's been such a crazy summer that we have to celebrate.
0: Hottest summer I remember. Just hot and stormy and thick. And it just, it was what a summer it's been.
1: It's been a year.
0: Yeah, it has been from the winter to now, but it's not over yet.
1: No, we got the peak of hurricane season coming up next month.
0: I love it. Thanks, Dan.
1: Yep.
0: Eric, I don't even know where to begin today. But let's start with the fact that have you bought your lottery ticket? Because it's a chance you're not here tomorrow.
2: There is a very good chance I am not going to be here tomorrow. But the problem is that we don't have a big corporate boss anymore. So
0: I know. So there'll be no departure. Your drama departure. You won't be able to do it. I think it's almost left unsaid. I will know if you won if Jen and I are here and it's 6:01 and you're not here yet. Like, oh, he must have won the $1 billion. I would take the cash out.
2: Oh, absolutely.
0: Yeah, you know, you can't trust this government. You don't know where this government could be in 20 years. So, I mean, $433 million, is that after taxes? No, that's the cash lump taxes. Sum.
2: So here's an interesting
0: loop. You walk away with, about $200 million?
2: More than that. There is an online tax calculator that shows you know, your state.
0: How many people are doing that today?
2: Tax. Of course they are. But so it was interesting. I talked to an attorney the last time we had this, an attorney and accountant, the last time we had this. He goes, the smartest thing to do, if you really want to preserve and take the maximum amount out of that winning, is to have you and a child sign the ticket, because now you can split it. And you each have the option of, do I want an annuity or do I want the cash payout? So as an older person, parent, you're going to take the cash payout. The child is going to get the annuity because theoretically they'll live another 30 years.
0: Interesting. And that would maximize the amount.
2: Correct.
0: You'd have to trust that kid if it's not your kid. What if it's your kid? Does it count?
2: Like, there's one of my kids. I would trust to do that. Well, no, they have to be 18 or older.
0: So they have to be 18 or old. So it's not that you can sign off with a 10-year-old because it's not legal to gamble.
2: Correct.
0: All right. So it would have, so you're, that's interesting.
2: Yeah. Or if you have a spouse that is younger, or, you know, you could, so Sandra and I could sign the ticket.
0: Yeah.
2: I could take the cash payout. She could take the annuity. And they said one of the advantages of that is then you have a guaranteed yearly income stream.
0: Right.
2: Instead of, you know, just one lump sum.
0: You know, so what would it be if you played that out? If half of your ticket would be $200 million, let's say.
2: Right.
0: After taxes, let's just, for argument's sake, 100, 110 million.
2: Yep.
0: What would the annuity be on half of a billion?
2: You'd have to divide.
0: I'm now down a rabbit hole in this.
2: $1 billion by 50% and then annuity it out.
0: And what is it, over 20 years?
2: 30, I think.
0: Is it 30?
2: I think it's 30 years.
0: All right. Yeah. I think we should do some planning.
2: I mean, if you're a
0: someone's going to win.
2: Well, somebody's going to win. Yeah. And hopefully it'll be me.
0: I you know, I wonder. I think, it says 30 payments over 29 years.
2: Okay, 30 That's payments over 29 years.
0: I really understand that. Each payment increases by 5% over the last year. So it gets larger as it goes. That sounds overly complicated.
2: Yeah. Well, I mean, that's why, you know, you have a good accountant.
0: All right, so a $500 million jackpot. So this would be half of the billion.
2: Yep.
0: Would be roughly $7.5 million on your first payment. Your last payment would be $31 million.
2: Wow.
0: How about that? But, you know, now I'm 57. So, chances of, I mean, I might make it to 87.
2: I wouldn't live that long.
0: You better take the cash out. You're living way more aggressively than I am, Eric. I think you would. All right, so that's the question. Are you playing the lottery tonight? What would you do if you won $1 billion? 1-800-283-101.5. And how many of you right now are on this annuity calculator? 618, Fast Traffic with Bob Williams right now.
3: Good morning, Bill, and good morning, drivers. Got big problems now on 287 North by exit 2 coming into Edison. It's a crash on both sides of the roadway. Northbound side, the left lane is closed, and some of those vehicles involved with the truck on the shoulder. This is northbound by exit 2. Heavy traffic southbound side as well with rubbernecking south of exit 5. Got the Garden State Parkway looking good. Southbound to Jersey Turnpike. Truck lanes construction work wrapping up by exit 9. You got the Hudson River crossings 10 to 15 minutes at the George Washington Bridge upper. Lower level better. Lincoln and Holland tunnels are good. Bob Williams to Jersey Traffic North.
4: Janelle Crispin, New Jersey Traffic South. Not bad at all on 295 this morning. And it looks

0: looks like 73, some slight delays as you travel through Evesham. And of course, at 295, there's construction on 73. The roadway's reduced to one lane. Looks like some extra volume on 38, too, between 206 out to 295. And a little extra traffic on the Turnpike Extension, both directions through the Florence Tolls. 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Next report in 15 minutes from the D'Agostino Bite Back Traffic Desk. 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
1: 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Here's your instant weather with Chief Meteorologist Dan Zara.
2: This has been kind of a weird heat wave, right? Because usually, you know, we say, oh, the heat wave's going to end with a bang. And it really didn't this time around. It's over. Today is kind of our transition day, but there's no bang to be found. The humidity is dialing back. Temperatures are going down. But there's nothing dramatic in the forecast here, and that's a good thing. We have some sprinkles pushing through southern New Jersey this morning, so the sky might spit on you a little bit. That's only a morning thing. The rest of today actually looks pretty dry, and we should see mostly sunny skies by this afternoon, and the air turns more comfortable. It's going to be less sweaty today. Now, having said that, it is going to be very warm this afternoon with highs in the mid to upper 80s today. It's going to feel like summertime. And there is a chance of rain coming up, but that's going to be late tonight. Everybody in New Jersey could get a little bit wet, but nothing crazy here. It's just a little bit of rain. Lows tonight fall into the lower 70s. Tomorrow looks like a nice summer day. Sun and clouds, seasonably warm in the mid to upper 80s. Partly sunny on Friday with a stray shower chance, mid 80s. Most of the weekend looks good. The only potential wrinkle there, we'll have to watch for a chance of late day thunderstorms on Sunday. 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You can still get slimmer this summer with NJ Diet. 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Right now, Ocean City is 74, Patterson 69, Toms River 74. From the Earth Treasures Fine Jewelers Weather Desk, I'm Chief Meteorologist Dan Zarrow.
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6: .626 on New Jersey 101.5. Good morning. I am Bill Spadia with you till 10 o'clock this morning. Talking Jersey, taking your calls, 1-800-283-101.5. I wonder how many people realistically think that they will win a lottery like this. I mean, $1 billion with a cash value of 433. Jen, did you buy a ticket?
7: Oh, yeah.
6: How many tickets did you buy?
7: We have a group one. I think we have two or three, but we have a group, so I have different chances.
6: So you've got like a news group here?
7: We didn't do one here. I'm actually shocked by that. No one did it here. No. No, it's friends group, but...
6: Yeah. How many people would you be splitting it with?
7: I think one group was only five, and the other group was like eight.
6: That's
7: I want to say.
6: Bad.
7: No, exactly.
6: You're still going to walk away with a cool $60 million.
7: I'm a negative person. I'm like, we're not winning. We just lost.
6: Well, someone is going to win. I don't know what the actual odds are, but have you ever won any lottery, like including scratch off?
7: Yes, scratch up. I mean. Not
6: I know. You win $5 to go buy five more lottery tickets.
7: I won $100 on a scratch-off.
6: Did you really?
7: Yeah, I did.
6: I've never won more than $5.
7: So excited. And I won it on a free one. Like you scratch off a card and you get a free card. And then I won the $100 off of that. Yeah.
6: Really?
7: Yeah. That was a while ago.
6: Yeah, but $100 is a nice little win for a card out of a convenience store.
7: Yeah. Yeah.
6: So do you, how did you buy these tickets? Did you physically go somewhere or you do it on the app?
7: I didn't do it. I gave the money to whoever was.
6: Somebody else did.
7: Yeah. Yeah. I put somebody else in charge of that.
6: What if they come back and like, sorry, we didn't win. And you find out all of a sudden it's like, hey, whatever happened to Tammy?
7: So they took pictures. Our group, we take pictures of the tickets and we text it to everybody. So everybody can see the ticket. So you know you're not getting screwed if you won.
6: That's it. It's a lot of money. Right? I mean, I have said this before and I will say it again. I would not want to win $1 billion. It's because at that level, and I ask this in a serious way, are you really playing this thinking I could win? Or do you feel like I have to play it because what if I could have won? And the backup to that is I got distracted. I got the Food Network on here and they just made this delicious looking lobster salad. I love lobster salad.
7: Yeah, you just went bye-bye.
6: I would love a lobster salad
7: cold
6: right now.
7: Cold or warm?
6: Cold.
7: Yeah, me too.
6: Cold
7: me
6: with too. Like, yeah. Absolutely.
7: Yeah.
6: And with, and I haven't made it yet with my homemade mayonnaise because now I'm making my own mayonnaise. Now, I could buy a whole new kitchen if I win this lottery, but, you know, I am serious. I think winning an amount of money like that would be a wild negative life change. Because I think people think that money's the only answer. It is certainly not the only answer. You can always get by. And people say, oh, the people who have money say that. But that's not true. You know, the old saying of more money, more problems. You would have to reset your entire life if you all of a sudden had $500 million in your bank account. How would you even know who the real friends are, the real family? Like, your real friends and family, they're the ones you know when you're down, when you're at the bottom. Those are the people that you'd want to celebrate with. But my question to you is, would you really want to win that kind of money, or wouldn't it be much better to win just a couple of million, pay off the mortgage, buy some new cars, maybe go on a huge vacation, maybe even rent the private jet and go to Hawaii once? 1-800-283-101.5 is the number. Amy, you'll be first on the other side. But right now at 6:30, here's your news with Eric Scott.
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9: 71 degrees at 6:30. I'm Eric Scott. Boy, our capital city was swirling with rumor and speculation Tuesday as state police descended on Trenton City Hall. Little is still known, but Mayor Reed Gussiora says it was related to an ongoing state investigation involving a former employee with the city's Housing and Economic Development Department. The mayor says the city brought the matter to the attention of the Attorney General's office in 2024 and is cooperating with the investigation. Human remains found by a resident in a wooded area of Egg Harbor Township, but details remain a mystery this morning. The Atlanta County Medical Examiner has yet to make an identification, but police say there does not appear to be any danger to the public. Jersey farmers affected by April's freeze could get a helping hand under a measure introduced by a trio of Republican lawmakers.
10: Sponsored by lawmakers in the 24th Legislative District, the measure would provide direct financial assistance to farmers devastated by April's weather event, when crops bloomed early due to unseasonably warm temperatures before being destroyed by subsequent freezing temperatures. The State Department of Agriculture says the crop loss is estimated at $300 million. The legislation calls for the creation of a one-time emergency crop loss relief program to provide grants or reimbursements for verified crop losses. Annette Petriccioni, New Jersey, 101.5 News.
9: Immigration and Customs Enforcement officers may soon be outfitted with high-tech gloves that can deliver painful electric shocks and are intended to gain compliance from combative individuals. A notice published Monday by the Department of Homeland Security says they will spend up to $20 million to purchase thousands of what are known as conductive distraction and de-escalation devices for officers and agents by March. They've been used in recent years by some jails and police departments. 6:32 on New Jersey 101.5. Now the Center for Natural Health and Rehabilitation Business Report. Shares are mostly higher in Asia. U.S. futures edging higher. Oil prices also advancing. On Tuesday, markets in New York sank. Higher oil prices make inflation worse. That has investors focused on today's release on the latest monthly reading of inflation. Most economists expect inflation to have eased in July. 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
11: The very latest on 287, I'm watching a live DOT camera shot. Everything is stopped. Northbound 287, all lanes are closed at the moment. Crash up by exit 2 there between exit 2 and 4. And police are on the scene of this northbound side. They're not letting you through. I see you stuck on that ramp from South 287 north to South Route 1 to North 287. Don't do it. Try to get north through the South Plainfield area and join 287 past exit 3. You've got delays on the Garden State Parkway northbound up by Union. And the Jersey Turnpike, northbound side slowing down by exit 14. It's about 15 minutes now at the George Washington Bridge. Lincoln and Holland Tunnels 5 to 10. Bob Williams, New Jersey, traffic north.
12: to know Crispin, New Jersey traffic south. Still pretty quiet on 295 as well as the Turnpike and the Garden State Parkway in the southern portion of the state. Looks like people are moving now on 70. We have a little bit of volume between 206 out to Marlton, and it looks like 73 beginning to build ever so slightly in spots between Whitehorse Pike up to 70, and a little extra volume now with the Walt Whitman Bridge leaving New Jersey. 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
15: The Towns for New Jersey Info and Weather Network. The air is pretty soupy and thick this morning, but give it a few hours and you should feel a change for the better by this afternoon. Clouds and maybe a quick sprinkle around this morning, then mostly sunny, very warm, and lower humidity this afternoon. High temperatures today, mid to upper 80s. Looks like we'll see a quick batch of rain slide through overnight tonight. Lows fall into the lower 70s, and a nice day tomorrow. Sun and clouds, seasonably warm, highs mid to upper 80s. I'm Chief Meteorologist Dan Zarrow.
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6: 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Good morning. I am Bill Spadia with you until 10 o'clock this morning. Talking Jersey, taking your calls 1-800-283-101.5. So I imagine you're buying a ticket. You almost can't help yourself, can you? Except to buy a ticket. You're probably not going to win. And, I wonder if the reason that it's gotten this high is you've got such a surge in people that are just looking around and have thrown up their hands and said, you know, I don't know how to dig out of this financial mess that we're in. And we talked about this a little bit yesterday, and we didn't talk about this, but now to add to it, you're plan for financial security should not involve regular lottery purchases. And I get that there's a frenzy that will happen because, you know, what if you want $1 billion? I can promise you, though, if you're in a crappy situation now and you've got emotionally difficult relationships and other problems, $400 million cash in the bank is not going to solve them. It's going to exacerbate them. Think about it. You'd have to move. I mean, maybe you're looking around and saying, oh my God, I have to move. I want to move. How do I get the hell out of here? I get it. But I think people don't realize, and I have looked at this over the years. It's one of the big problems we have with the extreme wealth that comes with entertainment or sports. And, you know, you get these kids that grew up with zero financial sense, zero structure, basically living, a street life. And all of a sudden, because they can put a basketball in a hoop or they know how to throw a football or catch a football or take someone down, they're seeing a windfall of millions and millions of dollars. And story after story, have you always wondered how you get these NFL guys that get themselves in trouble, where I have always wondered, how is it possible that any professional athlete or celebrity gets pulled over for drunk driving? People worth millions and millions of dollars. It's almost like they're crying out for help. You know, they need help. So I say that because I think it's a cautionary tale. Somebody's going to win. And someone's life is going to change by tomorrow morning. And it could be a good thing. And I don't say this because I think money is a bad thing. Actually, I vehemently disagree with the sentiment that money is the root of all evil. No, not at all. That's ridiculous. Money is a tool. And the more you have, the more responsibility you've got to have. And, you know, the way I look at it is people are looking for an easy way out. There is no easy way out. It doesn't exist. And, you know, I was talking yesterday to put this in a serious context that right now there's a lot of people who are very concerned about the future of this country, very concerned about the future of the state, looking around saying, I don't know what the way up or out is. I'd leave if I could, because you somehow think moving to Tennessee is going to change your life for the better. Moving to North Carolina.

0: Carolina because the taxes are cheaper, going to change your life for the better. I can promise you this. If you don't have your stuff together here in Jersey, you're not going to be any better off just because the taxes are cheaper in another state. So, you know, people ask me, what are you doing? You're digging in. How are you really digging in? I'm digging in because you cannot run away from the crises and the problems that we're facing in this country and in the state. You have to face them and fight them. And you got to fight for a solution. And, you know, what would you do if you won $400 million? Well, you'd have to move. You'd have to have a bank of lawyers and accountants and most likely security. I mean, you don't realize how much that changes. I understand why, you know, people start to think and value their privacy more than anything else. Now, that's why I say a nice windfall would be great. Couple of $1 million, all of a sudden you're living without a mortgage. Maybe you're living in a house that you've always wanted. Maybe you could finally buy the animals you wanted. Maybe you could step up and live at a different level. Buy that $200 bottle of wine that you've always wanted. I get it. But winning something life-changing, it's not going to happen. It's going to happen for one person, maybe. Maybe a group of five if Jen and you and your four friends win. See, I'd be happy for you if you won, Jen.
1: You would?
0: Yeah, because I think you would be, you'd be good with the money.
1: I think so. I've actually laid out a plan, for myself.
0: How much would you give your son?
1: Yeah, that's part I got to think about. But,
0: right? Because he'd be like, 100%. Mom, why do I have to work? Yeah. You got $80 million in the bank.
1: My whole family would be taken care of, obviously friends.
0: Now, how about coworkers? Like, especially great coworkers that, you know, like, let's just say, for example, I don't know, the guy that hosts the morning show, or producer Thomas, who's like,
1: yes,
0: right,
1: yes, yeah. Well, I would see. That's the thing. I always say, I'm the type of person where if I had a lot of money, I want to be able to help people and animals. But I do. I want to help. I want to be able to do that.
0: What would you buy first?
1: Well, I definitely would buy. You're gonna think I'm crazy, but I want a Victorian mansion.
0: I don't think it's crazy. In Jersey? Would you stay in Jersey?
1: On a private island.
0: Oh, so you would be? Oh, I'm you'd out. Be out of here.
1: No,
0: really?
1: Dude, I'm out. Yeah.
0: You realize at that level you can afford the taxes.
1: You'd be like on a cliff in Greece, and could you see a Victorian mansion? Would even?
0: Would you leave the country?
1: I don't know.
0: Well, I guess if you had $80 million,
1: I could have a couple of homes.
0: You could Donald Trump it.
1: I could, right? Yeah. No, I think I want to experience different places. If I could do that, I think it'd be kind of cool.
0: Would you come back to work? Or if you're not here tomorrow, am I concerned?
1: You're running the board,
0: yeah,
1: man.
0: Yeah, that's it.
1: That's it. Nothing's playing.
0: It'll be me and Thomas here. That'll be it. And then we'll just send you, it'll be a friendly note. But we would, what do you think would be appropriate for friends? $50,000? $2,500,000?
1: I have to do the math on what the cash payout would be after taxes and then figure out, that part. But like, you just start thinking. But do you think Eric would share with us?
0: No.
1: No, he would never.
0: No, you'd never see him again.
1: No.
0: You think I'm kidding. You'll know he won because Eric Scott would not be in the chair. He will say it. He's like, I won't even know. You'll never find him.
1: Yeah, I guess I'll be scrambling, doing news.
0: You'd be doing news.
1: Oh, we wouldn't know
0: where
1: he is.
0: You'd be running the board. No, he would disappear.
1: Off the grid.
0: Yeah. I would be here.
1: You would come back?
0: I would do it. It'd be a great, talk about a great topic. I would ask, I would have suggestions. What do you think I should do with the money? You know, should I, I would love, that would be great content.
1: Oh my God.
0: Let's just throw it out there. How many people get into radio for the money? Some level, this is the kind of job that you either love doing it or don't do it. Right? Like, this is not a corporate job. This is a very different world. So, yeah, I would come in. Here's the thing. Yeah. Would I tell anybody I won? I don't know.
1: I don't know.
0: Could I hold it?
1: It's very hard to keep that a secret.
0: You're like, God, why is he smiling so much? He won't stop. But I'm typically in a good mood. Would I be in a better mood or would it be, I don't know. If I won that much money, I think there'd be a level of stress. So here's the question. Are you playing the lottery tonight? Are you investing? And how many Powerball tickets did you buy? 1-800-283-101.5-648. Bob Williams with your fast traffic right now.
2: All right, Bill, 287 northbound side, a big mess. The far left lanes are closed. Looks like just the right lane is open. This is near exit 2 at Metuchen. Crash involving a tractor trailer. The road had been closed, but you are getting by on the far right lane. It's a big mess there. Almost back to the Garden State Parkway on 440. Back past 514, that's at least a 3 to 4 mile delay. All the on-ramps are stacked up there trying to get to 287 north. Southbound is open, but you've got rubber decking. If you're coming up from the shore and you normally connect over the Driscoll Bridge at 287, think about getting on Route 18 out of Colts Neck and taking that up toward the New Brunswicks and getting onto 287 past the accident scene at Piscataway. Parkway southbound, there's a piece of wood in the roadway. Careful there at exit 105. At least one lane is closed. Hudson River Crossings 10 to 15, GW Bridge. Lincoln and Hudson Tunnels 5 to 15 minute delays. Bob Williams, New Jersey Traffic North.
3: Chino Crispin, New Jersey traffic south. Looks like it's getting a bit busy now on 55 into 42, but 42 is still pretty quiet. So it's 295. 70 buildings still between 206 out to Marlton. Doesn't look too bad into Cherry Hill Township, and it looks like 73 starting to build too. In spots between White Horse Pike up to Evesham, and White Horse Pike is in fine shape. 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Next report in 15 minutes from the D'Agostino Bite Back Traffic Desk. 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
0: 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Here's your instant weather with Chief Meteorologist Dan Zarrow.
4: Hey, you know there's a solar eclipse this afternoon? You better get moving, though. The totality will be visible in parts of Greenland. Here in New Jersey, it's less than 10% visible. Don't go staring at the sun, by the way. Not a great show here, but we will have decent weather today, at least. We've got a couple of sprinkles around and a bit of humidity in the air this morning, but things are improving. It's going to get more comfortable, less sweaty this afternoon. That's a good thing. We're going to go from clouds to mostly sunny skies this afternoon. Temperatures at the moment mainly in the 70s, and we're going to see mid to upper 80s this afternoon. A typical, dare I say, pleasant summer afternoon. Now, we have a couple of sprinkles this morning. Looks like this afternoon stays dry, and then a batch of rain comes in late overnight tonight. Lows fall into the lower 70s. Nice day tomorrow. Sunning clouds, seasonably warm, mid to upper 80s again. Friday, partly sunny. Can't rule out a stray shower. Highs will hold steady in the mid 80s there. 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Wildwood is 76, Mount Holly 73, Hackettstown 65. From the Earth Treasures Fine Jewelers Weather Desk, I'm Chief Meteorologist Dan Zarrow.
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8: ...656 on New Jersey 101.5. Good morning. I am Bill Spadia with you till 10 o'clock this morning. Talking Jersey, taking your calls, 1-800-283-101.5. So we're talking about the lottery, and the Powerball, it's $1 billion. I mean, look, it sounds pretty cool, right? But how many specials on one of these cable channels, Discovery or others, that you have to watch for people that completely fall apart after they win a massive windfall? And the reason is, the difference between winning $500 million or winning a few hundred thousand or maybe a couple of million is, one, you can live your life just easier. The other, you got to change your life. Let's go to Anthony in Manalapan. Morning, Anthony. How are you?
9: Good, Bill. How about you?
8: You know what? I'm doing great. I'm doing great. And I'm not convinced I'd be better off with another $1 billion.
9: Listen, positive vibes.
8: Are you playing? How many tickets did you buy?
9: I haven't bought any yet, but I think I'll spend some money, a couple tickets.
8: Yeah.
9: You never know. $2 and a dream now, not a dollar and a dream.
8: Yeah, exactly, exactly. So what would you, realistically, Anthony, you're a young guy, what would you do? I mean, with that, to me, I make this a serious point. I'm not trying to be a contrarian. I think a windfall like that would be so life-changing. You know, it's different if you have this great idea and you build a company and you built it up from the ground up, and all of a sudden at the end of the day, oh my God, look at this, we're worth $200 million. I get that. That's different. The earning versus, hey, here you go. Here you go. Step out of your life. Here's a couple $100 million for you.
9: Yeah, no, I definitely would take care of all my debt, take care of family members, and then definitely take a large chunk of it and invest it. But the one thing that we all have to realize is New Jersey is such a great state. They want their peace. So keep in mind, if you were to, quote, gift any family member with any sum of money greater than $19,000, you would have to pay an additional tax on that.
8: Of course. That's right.
9: So my workaround would be,
8: I would open up
9: separate bank accounts in my name and then add them to the bank account. So in that way, I'm the one that owns the money. They're now just an authorized user. So there's your little workaround.
8: You know, I like that. Or we'll just advise Jen when she wins to just

0: give us all 19 grand. And that's not bad. I'd take that. That'd be a nice win. Anybody could use an extra 19,000 bucks. I love that you thought it through, man. Anthony, I hope you win. Have a great rest of your day. Appreciate
1: you. Thank you, Tim.
0: You got it. All right. It is coming up on 7 o'clock. On the other side of the news, how many of these Powerball tickets have you bought? And you can be honest with me. Have you actually gone out and drawn out a plan of what you would do with the money? How many times have you fantasized about having that windfall of hundreds of millions of dollars? And have you actually done the calculations of what the taxes would cost and what you'd have left over and the first thing you'd buy? 1-800-283-101.5 is the number. Time is 7 o'clock. Eric Scott with the news right now.
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3: 70 degrees at 7 o'clock. I'm Eric Scott. New Jersey has adopted a measure being billed as the strongest kids online safety law in the country. The New Jersey Kids Code Act, which prioritizes kids' mental health and requires the highest default privacy setting for minors. Governor Mike Sherrill warning if companies do not comply with the new protocols, they are vulnerable to lawsuits. A 67-year-old woman from Columbia has been arrested and charged in a hit-and-run crash in Fairlawn that injured two pedestrians, a 47-year-old mom and her 5-year-old child. One resident says the intersection where this crash happened can be extremely dangerous.
4: This is a main thoroughfare. A lot of people are out walking. They've walked their kids over to the park, and it is extremely dangerous. And I feel sorry for the family, no matter what the extent of the injuries are.
3: The child's injuries were severe. Maritza Salazar Perez, her immigration status unclear. It's not known if ICE has a detainer on her. She faces numerous charges, including leaving the scene of an accident resulting in serious injury. Former Lumberton Mayor Gina LaPlaca is facing another round of legal trouble, this time over allegations she and her husband, Jason Carty, used fraudulent signatures to get her name on the June primary ballot. Prosecutors say the queen of toxicity would never have qualified for the bogus signatures. Voters overwhelmingly rejected her candidacy. She lost 3-1 following a string of legal troubles dating back to her arrest on DUI and endangerment charges for driving drunk with her son in the car. Anybody who misses the blockbuster days, keep an eye out for a fun twist on a free little library.
5: Free Blockbuster is a nonprofit campaign that encourages locals to take a movie, leave a movie. New Jersey's first such movie borrowing box appeared in Monmouth County and has expanded to 3 locations in Keyport, Mattawan, and Tinton Falls. In Gloucester County, a free Blockbuster box has been thriving in Pittman. A photo of it reshared to a local Facebook group sparked dozens of comments offering their own DVDs or VHS tapes. Erin Vogt, New Jersey 101.5 News.
3: 7:02 on New Jersey 101.5. The humidity is way down today. Dan will have the latest on the forecast, but first, New Jersey fast traffic.
6: All right, Eric, we have one big problem in Edison, 287 northbound side. Only one lane is open. It's a crash near exit 2, just beyond exit 2, involving a tractor trailer. Only one lane is open. Those delays continue past 440 back to Edison. That's at least a 3 to 4 mile delay. So here's some options for you. If you're coming south on Route 1 and you normally go 287 north, get off at Amboy Avenue, snake your way through local streets in Metuchen, and get on at New Durham Road, which is past the accident scene. Southbound side is open, but you've got extremely slow rubbernecking there. Parkway with a piece of wood in the roadway southbound by exit 105. At least one lane is out. And Hudson River Crossings, all between 10 and 15 minute delays. Bob Williams, New Jersey Traffic North.
7: You know, Crispin, New Jersey traffic south getting a bit busy now on 295 northbound between exits 29 and 30, and also 42 is building from 55 into 295. Looks like it's getting even heavier now on 70 between 206 out to 73 in Marlton, and it's slow now into Cherry Hill Township and the intersection of 206 and 70. Some extra volume there, and 73 pretty heavy through Evesham and into Mount Laurel Township. Next report in 15 minutes. I'm Janelle Crispin on New Jersey 101.5.
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4: Well, temperatures around the Garden State this morning are mainly in the 70s. I am seeing some 60s only in northwestern New Jersey. Definitely some summery steaminess in the air here, but only for now. Today will be a transition day of sorts as we go from clouds, thick humidity, and maybe a sprinkle this morning to mostly sunny skies and more comfortable air this afternoon. It'll be very warm today, highs mid to upper 80s. I think we're going to miss out on showers and thunderstorms this afternoon, but a batch of rain is likely late tonight. Lows in the lower 70s. Nice summer day tomorrow with sun and clouds and seasonably warm temperatures back in the mid to upper 80s. Fast traffic and instant weather every 15 minutes on New Jersey 101.5.
3: Temperatures around the Garden State. The humidity has really dialed back. It's 72 in Spring Lake. Glassboro is 72. Hamilton is 70 degrees. Breaking news every time it happens. 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
3: .709 on New Jersey 101.5. Good morning. I am Bill Spadia with you till 10 o'clock this morning. Talking Jersey, taking your calls. 1-800-283-101.5. So, are you playing the Powerball tonight? It's $1 billion. And if you're playing, have you ever won anything? And do you agree with me that the difference between winning $1 billion and having to upend your entire life versus winning couple hundred thousand or a million, 2 million maybe, that you're living your life with just erasing most of the financial stress? How about you? Tom in PA, good morning. What's going on, Tom?
4: Hey, good morning, Bill.
3: How are you?
4: Great to always talk to you, man. You guys do such a great job on this.
3: Thank you. Appreciate
4: really
3: that.
4: Enjoyed it.
3: Thank you.
4: I keep you on my whole shift. I get to listen to you. So,
3: awesome.
4: Story short, I'm going to give you a real-life situation, which in my eyes, it's disgusting, but it happened, and what are we going to do about it? My mother's passed on. Anyway, she won her case in court and was awarded, a good chunk of change, let's just say that. And the attorneys even told us to shut her phone off because the snakes do come out, and
3: yeah,
4: they do, because it literally, my sister was getting phone calls, all of this. Anyway.
3: Can I ask you, Tom, real quick, was it announced publicly? People knew that your mom had won?
4: Oh, yeah. Oh,
3: okay.
4: Well, here's the thing. That's what happened. Because we had to sue the hospital.
3: Yep.
4: And really fast. Went in for a simple knee replacement. Comes out with an amputation.
3: Wow.
4: That speaks volumes right there.
3: Horrible. I'm so sorry you went through that.
4: Anyway, like I said, we lived and we learned through it, but we were told about, do not. And my sister said, "This is insane. We wound up changing our numbers and everything." It's like, are you kidding me? And
3: really?
4: It's a few million dollars, this is what people do. Now me, I'm a giving person all year long, doesn't matter. Last month, 7 military guys came in uniform. I paid for every single thing that they had at Wawa.
3: Yeah, I remember that, Tom. I remember you did that. Yeah, that was nice. Can I ask you a question, Tom? Can I ask you a question? I don't mean to keep. I just want to. I want to add some context to it. Now, you just said you're on your shift now, so it wasn't enough money where you guys could stop working, but it was enough that you were comfortable.
4: $1 million. Let's just say that.
3: Yeah. Okay.
4: It's not even. Even if, like you said, a few hundred thousand, it's not a lot for my family because we, we came up with nothing. And,
3: right.
4: Where we're at is because we work for it. But I love to give back, and I'll do it till the day I die. And I don't care if it's going to Wawa, getting somebody coffee, especially vets, because my father was a vet, a lot of family vets in the family. And I give back all the time. If I had this type of windfall, I'd have a field day. I would love to help people any way I could.
3: What's the first check you'd write,
4: Tom?
3: I would.
4: I would have a... What's that?
3: What's the first check you'd write?
4: My house is paid for, so I can't do that. So, I honestly would, we love cars.
3: Yeah.
4: My son and I, we love cars. We love racing, the IndyCar Series and Formula One. We'd be doing every race on the circuit.
3: Yeah, yeah. I mean, that's it. You live your life. I get it. I get it. You live your life.
4: You know what I mean?
3: Yeah. I mean, look,
4: exactly.
3: I'm sorry.
4: I would love to help.
3: I'm sorry that you went through it and your mom went through it. And God rest her soul. It's, it's a shame that the challenge is, you end up, the money can't bring someone back and the money can't undo what was done. But I do think it's important that people are held accountable for grotesque and egregious mistakes and malpractice, as the case can be. And, it is what it is. But I'm glad that you're doing okay.
4: Can
3: you sound good.
4: Can I just slide this in real quick?
3: Yeah,
4: go ahead. And I told this when my mother, of course, was living and stuff like that. Although was a huge mistake on the hospital side.
3: Mm-hmm.
4: My mother's accident changed the entire procedure of people that get knee replaced.
3: No kidding.
4: The entire thing changed because of that. And that's why I told my mother, listen, although we had a tragedy, you changed the whole realm of healing from a knee replacement.
3: Yeah.
4: And to me, that was gratifying because, you know, I guess, we feel bad and everything like that, which we did, but there's nothing you could do about it.
3: Yeah, right.
4: But her accident actually changed the formula of when you come out of surgery. They used to put the things on your leg. Anyway, they changed all that stuff around. And now you got a one-on-one nurse, everything like that. So that's...
3: Yeah,
4: that's
3: you know blessing. What? Look, sometimes a blessing comes out of a tragedy, no doubt. Tom, good to talk to you. Have a great rest of your day. Thanks, appreciate you. Too. You got it. All right, let's go to another Tom in Jefferson. Good morning, Tom. How are you?
0: Hey, good morning, Bill. How are you?
3: I'm good. I'm thinking about what I'm going to do with the money. No, I'm kidding. I'm not going to win. How about you?
0: I bought five tickets for myself, and I run a pool at work. So I've got 40 people in the pool, and we're hoping we win.
3: I would love it if you won. 40 people in the pool. I mean, that is still... So let me ask you, have you discussed whether you take the cash buyout or are you going to split the $7 million a year?
0: Nah, we'll take the cash.
3: Yeah. All right, so you walk away with $40 million. That's not bad. It's not a bad haul.
0: And if I win personally... not in the pool, the first check goes to St. Jude's Children's Hospital.
3: Oh, that's great. That's great. How much do they get?
0: $5 million.
3: All right. That's nice. Now, have you thought about how you would handle your friends and family? And are there people that just wouldn't make it because they would be only about the money?
0: It's a very small group of friends that we get taken care of. And I would shut my phone off.
3: Yeah, you'd almost have to, right? It sounds crazy, but money makes people act in a very different way. And I've said this.
0: Absolutely.
3: I don't think we teach our kids enough about financial literacy and about how to deal with money as a tool. And instead they look at it as there's this lottery culture, and it's always fascinating to me because government pushes all these rules and regulations, and how often do we hear about gambling addiction, etc.? Meanwhile, the government is the biggest offender. because
0: I'm amazed by how many people don't even know how to balance a checkbook.
3: Yeah, exactly. No, they don't even understand what that point means. I mean, I can tell you the younger generation, everything is electronic, so it's almost too easy. Money flows too easily. It's all done on their phone. So they're not thinking in terms of the dollars themselves have lost value because it's now just clicks. I see something, I want something, I get something. So that is definitely an issue. Well, Tom, good luck to you. I hope you win. Have a great rest of your day. All right, guys, coming up on 7:18. Question is, how many Powerball tickets did you buy, and how would you handle winning? Because it would change your life. 1-800-283-101.5 is the number. 7:18 is the time. Let's check in with Bob Williams in the fast traffic.
5: All right, Bill, update on 287 northbound. There's been a crash there. Been out there for a while. It's all been pushed to the shoulder now. Maybe the far right lane closed, but everything out of that left lane is reopened there. Northbound by exit 2, just beyond exit 2. Everything behind it is all messed up. At least 440 from 514 all the way up. That's 3+ mile delays. And the ramps from Route 1, Route 27, they're all messed up trying to get to 287 north. Again, the best way to do it is to go through local streets at Metuchen and get on 287 at New Durham Road on ramp, which is beyond the accident scene. Southbound is open, but you've got rubbernecking, still that piece of wood in the roadway. Southbound Parkway by exit 105, that should be clearing soon. And the Hudson River Crossing is about 15 to 20 minutes. Bob Williams, New Jersey Traffic North.
6: to note, Crispin, New Jersey traffic south getting pretty heavy now on northbound 295 around exit 29. Looks like some earlier delays on 42 have eased out. Still delays on 70 between 206 and spots out to Marlton and on into Cherry Hill Township. And the intersection of 206 and 70, that's a bit busy. And 206 a bit slow into 38. And 38, some pockets of slow traffic between 206 all the way down to Maple Shade. 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Next report in 15 minutes from the D'Agostino Bike Pack Traffic Desk. I'm Chanel Crispin on New Jersey 101.5.
3: 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Here's your instant weather with Chief Meteorologist Dan Zara.
7: Well, I'm happy to say there's a lot to like in the forecast here. We still have a few sprinkles around mainly southern New Jersey right now. Still some humidity in spots, so you're going to notice some stickiness in the air. But improvements today as it becomes more comfortable this afternoon. Temperatures are around 70 degrees this morning, and it is going to be warm this afternoon, mid to upper 80s. Early clouds will give way to mostly sunny skies for most of today, and it looks like it will be a mainly dry day. A batch of rain becomes likely late tonight with lows in the lower 70s, and then tomorrow looks great. Sun and clouds, seasonably warm, highs in the mid to upper 80s. Mid-80s on Friday, partly sunny skies, scattered clouds in lower 80s on Saturday. The only hiccup for the upcoming weekend, there is a growing chance for late-day thunderstorms on Sunday. Now, whether that means afternoon storms or late-night storms, that's a question mark, and we'll see how that plays out as we get closer to the weekend. 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There's still plenty of time for more summer fun at Casino Pier and Breakwater Beach Water Park in Seaside Heights. 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Lavalette's at 74, Millville 72, Perth Amboy 72. 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
3: 7:26 on New Jersey 101.5. Good morning. I am Bill Spadia with you till 10 o'clock this morning. Talking Jersey, taking your calls, 1-800-283-101.5. So yesterday, producer Thomas, just want to ask you to come on in for a minute. Yesterday, he just took a bite of something, Jen. Teresa, hang in there in Medford. I'm going to get to you. I didn't see you take
6: Poor
3: the
6: Thomas.
3: Bite. What was that? What are you eating?
6: Yeah, mid-bite there.
21: Breakfast barb.
3: Oh, God. Come on. Eat real food. You should be bringing in, like, hard-boiled eggs.
21: I eat yogurt every morning.
3: All right, yogurt's good. Yogurt's good.
21: I thought
3: good
21: I would eat something else. I thought I got brought
3: us. Well, you didn't need Matt, me judging you.
21: No, I know.
3: But I'm here to do it anyway.
21: I know.
6: Because you know it's got seed oil in it.
3: Oh, of course.
6: Yeah.
3: Of course.
6: Thomas,
3: come on.
21: It's a strawberry breakfast. Nutri-Grain.
3: Oh, God. I don't even eat strawberries anymore with the way they do the pesticides they put on them.
6: Okay. All right, come on back.
3: Anyway, where was I? Oh, yeah. Yesterday, we opened the mail.
6: Yeah. Yes.
3: And it was an elderly woman who had a disability who was having trouble with Social Security. Did we get that to Jeff Van Drew's office?
21: Not yet. It's been sent to Rosebeth, though.
3: Oh, good. Can you follow up with her this morning and say, just make sure Jeff Andrew's office gets that today.
21: Uh-huh.
3: And hopefully they can reach out to her. Because I was thinking about her this morning. And I imagine that you're in such dire straits that you're coming to us. You've exhausted all the options.
21: That you're going to Bill.
3: Right. Yeah. I mean, I get it. I've got the helpline and I'm here to help. But I feel bad for people.
22: Yo, I'll solve it.
3: Well played.
6: You're
3: Thank
6: welcome.
3: You.
6: You're
3: Thank
6: welcome.
3: You. Now, in a little bit, we're going to dive into this latest round of mail that we got.
21: Yeah, very Thomas. Interesting piece of mail here.
3: So it came in a FedEx envelope, and there's an envelope within the envelope.
21: Yes.
3: Which you have pulled out, but
21: it's stuck.
3: It's like it's taped in.
21: Why do you mail
3: so
21: something
3: So here's
21: like that?
3: What this tells me. No one opened this, Jen.
6: No.
3: It couldn't be sealed because they took. See, look at what
6: I did.
3: Oh,
6: we thought somebody opened
3: it. No, look.
6: Oh, they didn't.
3: They didn't seal the envelope.
6: Oh.
3: But it went FedEx. The tape, instead of sealing the outside envelope, they taped it to the inside envelope.
21: Why don't you seal the envelope?
3: Well, I don't know.
6: Well, we don't know.
3: But we're going to find out.
6: Yeah.
3: So I'm going to open this very special package. Let's see. Do we know where it's from? It is from East Brunswick.
6: Okay.
3: So we're going to find out.
21: Okay, when are we doing that?
3: I think after the 7:30 news. Because real quick, I want to check in with Teresa in Medford. Because you want to talk about the lottery. Teresa, what's going on?
2: I just want to know, if I won, certainly at my age, I'd give it away. Most of it. I certainly don't need anything. But who would I go to do that or trust? I had a group of people that we were talking to, and they're all around my age.
3: Yeah.
2: And it was only when it was 700. And they're saying, well, I'd get a lawyer. And then everybody jumped and says, oh, you trust a lawyer? I don't know. I couldn't do, you know, who would we trust? Who would we go to?
3: That is a great point, Teresa. You got to figure, you've got to have people in your life that you trust. And if, you know, whoever you would trust with the small things, you can trust with the big things. That is my rule of thumb. If, for example, an honest contractor who does right by you, you know, or an honest clerk, will you give them a 20 and they're like, no, I'm not going to rip you off. I'm going to give you back the right change. Right. And there are people that do small things. And I think those are the people you can trust the most. Now, Teresa, if you do win, call me tomorrow because you can certainly trust me. And I will be happy to help you disperse the money to the people that deserve it.
2: Okay.
3: Thanks, Teresa. Have a great rest of your day. Right. Good luck. All right, 7:30. Eric Scott with the news right now.
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17: It's 7:30. I'm Eric Scott. 71 degrees and lower humidity this morning. A decorated police officer from Middletown is now facing charges. He illegally obtained a woman's mugshot and then posted it to social media. 40-year-old Tony Perito has been suspended without pay, is facing multiple charges. Perito received an award for valor in 2023. His relationship with the woman whose mugshot he posted online is not known. New Jersey's biggest airport just got a safety upgrade thanks to a new state-of-the-art radar system on Tuesday. Transportation Secretary Sean Duffy unveiling a new surface movement radar system at Newark Airport. It could help prevent a tragedy like the one that happened at LaGuardia when a jet collided with a fire truck on the runway, killing the pilot and co-pilot. Meanwhile, more than 2,000 video gamers have now been hired as air traffic controllers by the FAA.
22: U.S. Transportation Secretary Sean Duffy made the announcement in a social media post over the weekend. The hirings were made after the agency launched a campaign in April looking for the next generation of air traffic controllers that had qualities like problem-solving skills and multitasking abilities. The FAA said the hiring effort was focused on reaching talented young people pursuing alternative career paths. It added that several controllers pointed to gaming as an influence on their ability to think quickly, stay focused, and manage complexity. I'm Wendy Swanson.
17: Police are looking for whoever abandoned a dog found dead near the Assunpink Creek in Hamilton, Mercer County. The large brown dog, believed to be a pit bull, it wasn't wearing a collar, but police say items were found near the dog that may help them determine what led to the dog's death and who was responsible. 7:32 on New Jersey 101.5. Now the Rue Insurance Business Report. Toyota is recalling about 655,000 Camry vehicles due to a display error that may deactivate safety indicators. Most of the model 2025 to 2026 Camry hybrids were sold in the U.S. The 7-inch dashboard display can become blank at startup. Safety indicators like turn signals and hazard lights may not function as a result. In business, anything can happen. 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
5: Updating 287 northbound by exit 2. Accident now pushed to the shoulder. All travel lanes are open, but still rubbernecking there north and southbound by exit 2. But again, the lanes have been reopened northbound. Parkway southbound debris still being cleared by exit 105. Got a good ride going on the turnpike except southbound side. Ron checking in by exit 9. A lot of traffic there, especially in the truck lanes. And it looks like there's an accident now on Route 18 northbound side beyond Route 1, and the turnpike traffic is backing up toward Paulus Boulevard. Hudson River crossings, all 10 to 15 minute delays. Bob Williams, New Jersey Traffic North.
6: Janelle Crispin, New Jersey Traffic South. They're back. Those delays on 42 and northbound Route 55 up to 295. Expect some slow traffic. Also, it's a bit slow on 295 northbound into 42. Both directions at exit 26. And then northbound into exit 30. Some slow traffic on 295. 70 slow spots between 206 out to Marlton and into Cherry Hill Township. And pretty heavy on 73 northbound through Evesham. 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Next report in 15 minutes. I'm Janelle Crispin on New Jersey 101.5.
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0: From the Towns Pretty Jersey Info and Weather Network, the air is pretty soupy and thick this morning, but give it a few hours and you should feel a change for the better by this afternoon. Clouds and maybe a quick sprinkle around this morning, then mostly sunny, very warm, and lower humidity this afternoon. High temperatures today, mid to upper 80s. Looks like we'll see a quick batch of rain slide through overnight tonight. Lows fall into the lower 70s, and a nice day tomorrow. Sun and clouds, seasonably warm, highs mid to upper 80s. I'm Chief Meteorologist Dan Zarrow.
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3: 7:39 on New Jersey 101.5. Good morning. I am Bill Spadia. Hey, if you're tonight, I want you to tune in to Steve Trevelise's show at 8 o'clock. A guy named Fred Ketchko is going to be on. Who's Fred Ketchko, you might ask? Well, let me tell you. Back in 1968 in Woodbridge, New Jersey, Herb Cohen took over a struggling 0-34 high school basketball program, and through his hard work, his focus on the players, he turned it around in 10 years from 0 wins and 34 losses to New Jersey state champions. And now former team captain Fred Ketchko is reliving this story with Steve Trevelise tonight at 8 o'clock because they're launching a fundraising effort to turn the story into a film documentary, and we want to help these guys out. So it's a great, great small-town Jersey story. Tune in tonight at 8 o'clock with Steve Trevelise. All right, Jen Ursillo, it's time.
6: It's time.
3: I think I'm going to ask Producer Thomas to come in just to kind of watch this. We're going to go to the mail.
6: The mail.
3: So this is a FedEx envelope that we got. Now, very strange because it's already been opened. So I'm just going to tear it to make it even easier.
6: I hope nothing comes out.
3: Like, why fight with it, right? All right, so here we go. I have now removed the inner manila envelope.
21: Yeah. You just ruined that whole envelope.
6: Yeah, that's
21: right
6: gone.
21: Yep.
3: I was pretty rough with that.
6: Destroy it.
3: That's like a Christmas morning thing. Like, do you carefully open or you just tear through?
21: Like you're unwrapping a PS4 right now.
3: Right? Like, yeah, I'm all excited. I'm going to have to plug it in and play. Yeah, there you go. All right, now the inner envelope, not sealed. Okay. So this is addressed to me, spelled S-P-A-D-I-A.
6: Yeah, Bill spelled
3: Spadia.
6: Wrong.
3: Yeah. Yeah, is that? Yep. All
21: right, or Spadia.
3: Oh, boy.
6: Oh, no.
21: What is this?
3: That's not a good handwritten.
21: Looks like a manifesto.
3: Back in front, one. Hold on.
6: Oh,
3: hold on.
6: No, it's hate.
3: Please do not use my full name on the. guess what? This is, I believe, the same Christina that we had yesterday.
21: No kidding.
3: Yes. So we're
21: not
3: going
21: to contact this time.
3: So she sent this by FedEx.
21: No.
3: Yeah, her full contact information is right here.
21: Oh, awesome.
3: So if you can send this to Rosebeth now, let's. So anybody from Jeff Andrews' office listening, this woman has an issue with Social Security. She's being denied disability benefits. And we want to help her. And just for everybody's knowledge, we should have done hate. What would that even fall under? I think we have to add a category.
6: Well, didn't you say yesterday?
3: It's hate, help, information,
6: love.
3: So let's make a fourth category.
6: We need a better acronym for that.
3: Yeah, and look, I am happy hate, to. Help. What were you going to say?
6: Hate, Jen? Help. She was the one that sent it yesterday, right? The Social Security?
3: She sent a handwritten letter yesterday.
6: And this is now the full.
3: I mean, this is a full package. It's all handwritten.
6: Yesterday, we called it love and information because she was thanking you in advance for helping her. But I think we're going with help. I like help,
3: right?
6: Too. Yeah.
3: So there are the four categories now that we'll bet on when mail comes. Let me say this. It is aggravating on one hand to me that you got to go to the radio show in order to get the help you need because our political system is just not serving people. You know, this is someone, think about at this point, and Christina, if you're listening, we're praying for you. We're going to get you in touch with Congressman Jeff Van Drew's office. Any issue with the federal government, you need to go to your local congressional representative. I'm going to start with Jeff's office because I know him and the staff is fantastic. If they need to refer you to another office, they will do that. But either way, we're going to get this to the right people, and I'm hoping that you hear from someone. And Christine, I want to tell you, call us. I don't have to put you on air, but call the show, 1-800-283-101.5, if you haven't heard from anyone by Friday of this week. What's today, Wednesday?
6: Today's Wednesday.
21: Hatometer Day.
3: It's Hatometer yes. Wednesday. How could I forget?
21: Less than an hour away.
6: And I've come up with a new acronym for this segment.
3: What's that?
6: We're going to call it HILL.
3: HILL?
6: Yeah. Hate, Info, Love, Help.
21: Wow.
3: HILL. Wait, Hate, Info, Love Help?
6: Help, yeah. But HILL.
3: Hill.
21: Hill.
6: That's all we could do. I'm like, okay, it's kind of like a hill.
3: A hill.
6: A hill.
3: Always a hill. Because if it's H-I-L.
6: Yeah.
3: No, the last H is silent. I hate
6: pretty
3: that.
6: Much.
3: Sorry,
6: know.
3: Jen, I hate that. That's horror. That actually is the worst thing I've heard this morning.
21: Yeah.
3: That was worse than your seed oil poison bar that
21: it's
3: you were
21: eating
3: this morning.
21: It's not that bad. It's, you know, it fills you up.
3: How many ingredients?
6: You're not going to sell them.
21: Well, I'm
6: going
21: to get the wrapper from the garbage.
3: Do you mind? Yes.
21: Hold on, give me one second.
3: Yeah, do you mind? I want to read the
6: hey,
3: ingredients.
6: Hey, listen, sometimes you throw something out there, it sticks, sometimes it doesn't. All right?
3: No. I appreciate the effort. It's like, but if H-I-L-H would be like heel.
6: Yeah, we need something. Heel-ha. Maybe we need something else.
3: Sounds almost German. Wait, hold on. I need my glasses. All right, here's. Now, I'm not going to out the product maker.
6: No, just the ingredients.
3: Just because, you know, too many lawyers.
6: Just the ingredients.
3: I'm just going to read. I'm just going to start here. Okay, here we go.
6: You know this oil.
3: Here we go. Whole grain oats. I could argue right there it's a problem. But all right. Whole grain oats. Whole wheat flour. Up. Third ingredient, soybean oil.
6: That's it.
21: There you go. Ding, ding, ding, ding, ding.
3: Enriched flour, wheat flour, niacin, reduced iron, thiamine, mononitrate, riboflavin, folic acid, fructose, sugar, dextrose, calcium carbonate, glycerin, invert sugar. What the hell is invert sugar?
21: Inverted sugar.
3: It's inverted sugar? What does that mean?
21: It's not really sugar, but it's sugar.
3: All right. Whey, soluble corn fiber, choline, bitartrate? Wait,
6: it's over. It's over, man.
3: Listen to this. That must be what makes it delicious.
21: Oh, yeah.
3: Choline. Wait, I lost it here. Bitartrate cellulose.
6: Wow.
3: Salt, potassium bicarbonate, natural flavor. That, by the way, natural flavor is not good. You don't want to eat natural flavors. They're sugars.
21: Interesting.
3: So you don't, if you don't want the natural flavor, it's not good. There's nothing natural about the natural flavor. Vitamin mineral blend, salt. Yeah, here's a new one. Niacinamide. What the hell is niacinamide?
21: It sounds like you're reading off like I'm eating like uranium.
3: Right.
21: Like I'm eating
3: iron, zinc oxide, diglycerides, soy lecithin, wheat gluten, carrageenan, guar gum. Oh, now wait. That guar was gum. Just the outer. That was literally just the crust.
21: Not the strawberry filling.
3: Good God. Now we get to the filling. More invert sugar. Can someone help me? What is invert sugar? Corn syrup, glycerin, sugar, strawberry puree concentrate. That's probably the only natural thing in here. Modified food starch. How'd you modify it? There's the question. Where's Congress? How is it possible? What does modified mean? You should have to explain that. These bars should come with a book. Sodium alginate, natural flavor, again, citric acid, calcium phosphate, methylcellulose, lemon juice concentrate. Okay, lemon juice.
21: There we go.
6: Hey, you got one, Thomas.
3: Contains wheat, milk, and soy ingredients. Funny, because there's no milk listed anywhere there.
21: No,
3: so where's the milk?
21: Trace through there. Milk thing.
3: All right, so
6: and
3: this
6: by the way,
3: thing,
6: invert sugar is splitting regular table sugar into its two component parts, glucose and fructose.
3: What's the need for that?
6: I don't know.
3: Here's a healthy breakfast. I want everybody to listen up, take some notes.
6: Here we go.
3: Two eggs, a little bacon, and butter on your toast. You could skip the toast.
6: No,
3: you could have the toast.
6: I like that.
3: The processed food, big food, took over what was a super healthy breakfast. And then what they did was they lowered all the numbers. So they put your cholesterol numbers and everything else, and they lowered it so it grouped in more people. And now people are, I see them. I'm not surprised, Thomas. I see people every day driving to work they're, you know, they're eating the bars while they're driving.
21: I have my yogurt every morning, but I thought
3: the yogurt's good.
21: I thought I'd bring this as well.
3: I got you. Didn't expect to be fully judged.
21: No, I didn't expect to have a lecture on air this morning.
3: Yeah, sorry.
21: I barely eat anything every morning.
3: I know. I'm looking out for you.
21: Okay,
3: I'm looking out for you. All right. Eat more meat. Eat more eggs. My question to you is: are you still eating these bars on the way in? Are you one of the people eating the bar on the road? So you're trying to drive. And you're trying to get breakfast, and you somehow think that's healthy. What's your morning routine? 1-800-283-101.5 is the number. 7:48 is the time. Let's check in with Bob Williams in Fast Traffic.
5: All right, Bill, getting better. 287 northbound side accident practically cleared by exit 2. There may be a vehicle on the shoulder, but much better than it was at exit 2 at Edison. Getting better both ways. 18, not too great. Northbound side past the turnpike in Route 1. Accident being clear from at least one lane. Route 78 westbound, heavy west of the parkway out to Route 24. 24 then takes it heavy out toward the Short Hills Mall. You've got a crash now. Route 21 coming into Newark before you get to Route 280. In about 10 minutes, not so bad. Lincoln and Holland Tunnels and George Washington Bridge. Bob Williams, New Jersey Traffic North.
6: You know, Crispin, New Jersey traffic south. Yeah, lots of company now. If you're traveling on 29 in Hamilton, northbound between 195 up to Route 1, Bridge Street, very heavy traffic. And 42, that's very slow, pretty much all the way back to Gloucester Township into 295 and 55. That's building into 42 and 295. The latest, we've got some slowdowns in both directions around exit 29. Also, southbound into exit 26, some slow traffic there. Still slow as you travel on 73 through Evesham and also into Mount Laurel Township. No problems at the Delaware River crossings. 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Next report in 15 minutes from the D'Agostino Bite Back Traffic Desk. 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
10: Well, today's weather forecast is pretty delicious, I have to say, with humidity scaling back a little bit. You know, yesterday was pretty thick and pretty humid, but I think today will be much more comfortable. We're going to see some clouds this morning. It's still a little humid out there, and I've seen some sprinkles on radar as well. But look for mostly sunny skies by this afternoon. It is going to be very warm today, high temperatures mid to upper 80s. I don't think we're going to have to deal with those spot thunderstorms that we've gotten so familiar with of recent days. And, you know, happens every summer here in New Jersey. But tonight, I think a batch of rain looks to come through New Jersey. Most forecast models put some wet weather on top of us late tonight. Low temperatures fall into the lower 70s. Tomorrow looks like a nice day. Sun and clouds seasonably warm. Highs mid to upper 80s for your Thursday. Friday, partly sunny, maybe a stray shower. Highs in the mid 80s. And we'll be in the 80s this weekend. The only potential hiccup, a chance for some thunderstorms late day on Sunday. New Jersey weather made possible by NJ Diet. You put off losing that weight for too long. 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Right now, Beach Haven 75, Chatsworth 71, Edison 72. From the Earth Treasures Fine Jewelers Weather Desk, I'm Chief Meteorologist Dan Zarrow.
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9: 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Hey, I want to just jump into the app chat for a minute. A lot of you weighing in that you are no longer eating seed oils. And look, I have said this. I don't eat what I used to eat. I don't eat oats, and I limit my grains. Look, I love pasta, but I only buy pasta now that is organic wheat. So the durum wheat that is not enriched, because this idea of enriching the flour, this started, by the way, in the 90s under Bill Clinton. I don't know what deal they made with Big Food, but I'll tell you something. The whole idea was they were testing you need a certain amount of folate. So they came up with folic acid, and like, oh, women are not getting enough of this and they need it when they're pregnant. And here we go. And wait a minute. Let's just put it on all the grain. The problem is that half the country can't digest it. Now, you think it's any accident that all of a sudden you've got millions of people that have a reaction, they get bloated when they eat wheat? It could just be a reaction to the folic acid. So before you call yourself a celiac or say, oh, I'm not going to eat any carbs, why don't you look into whether or not you can tolerate the wheat that is organic. So we only buy flour now, the 00 flour from Italy. I'm just very careful with it. And guess what? If you buy the organic, few ingredients pasta from Italy that is through a bronze extruder, that's very important because you don't want all the chemical process that comes off a Teflon or any other kind of process. So if they extrude the pasta, if it's a bronze extruder, you're not getting anything bad with it. So that's what I look for. And you know what? We're enjoying life and we're eating what we want. And all those processed foods, all those bars, the cereal industry, Big Food replaced what you should be eating. You should have been eating all along the eggs and the bacon and the butter and the dairy and the meat all along. And what they did was through the court, I just shared this on Instagram. It shows when they lowered all the numbers. So like, oh, you pre-diabetic, they lowered it from 150 now to 110. And all of a sudden, 10 million more people were pre-diabetic without any change in their diet or their physical well-being. So you've got to be very, very careful when it comes to food. And I'm going to tell you this. If you can't pronounce it, don't eat it. And I'll tell you another thing. 2/3 of the country has a vitamin D deficiency. You know why? Because you've been taught to be afraid of the sun. Put down the SPF and all the other crap. You don't want to put that poison on your skin. The sun's good for you. You need the sun to stimulate vitamin D. You know, it's little things. And I get attacked all the time for grounding, and I'm getting the morning sun in my eyes. Guys, I don't wear sunglasses. I haven't used sunblock in 10 years. So the point is that do your own research, but I've given you a lot of people to follow on social media. Follow them, read, and understand. You will feel better, I can tell you that. All right, and thank you for all the suggestions

0: on the, I'll share some of the names that we're going to get. Brenda, you'll be first on the other side of the news. Right now, it's 8 o'clock. Eric Scott with the news right now.
1: 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Fitzpatrick Home Improvement News Desk. 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
2: It's 71 degrees at 8 o'clock. I'm Eric Scott. There has been another death at the Jersey Shore, continuing a string of tragedies that have marked the summer of 2026. A person pulled from the waters off Sandy Hook Sunday has died at the hospital. There have been multiple drownings and fatal boat accidents in the waters off New Jersey this summer. Governor Mikey Sherrill has signed three bills into law, all aimed at boosting kids' online safety. Among them, the New Jersey Kids Code Act, which requires big tech to design platforms that put privacy above profits.
3: It minimizes the data that companies can collect from our kids, increases default privacy settings on kids' accounts, and shields their accounts from adult users.
2: The governor says, as a mom of four, she sees how the country is failing our kids and the impact of social media. Jackpot for tonight's Powerball now sits at $1 billion. That's with a B. Could go even higher with more ticket sales. It is the eighth largest jackpot ever offered in a Powerball game. The lump sum payment would be just over $433 million before taxes. A former mayor and councilwoman who accused her husband of domestic violence 5 days before the June primary is now accused of scheming with her husband to get her name on that ballot.
4: The Burlington County Prosecutor's Office is saying Lumberton Township Committee woman Gina LaPlaca and her husband Jason Carty signed names on LaPlaca's petition for the committee race so she would have enough signatures to get on the ballot. She still lost the primary race, and the 47-year-old was charged Monday with lying under oath, filing a false petition, and tampering with public records. Her 49-year-old husband Carty is facing the same charges, both due in court for this case September 21st. LaPlaca was also mayor last year when she was arrested and accused of driving drunk with her son in the car on St. Patrick's Day. Levon Putney, New Jersey 101.5 News.
2: 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We're going to get an update on the forecast with Dan, but first, New Jersey fast traffic.
5: On Route 18, northbound side, a crash near the New Jersey Turnpike and another one up by Route 1. Very slow traffic exiting the Turnpike at Interchange 9 all around. Much better now on 287 northbound. Crash completely cleared up by Exit 2. Traffic much better there north of Route 1. And the Parkway northbound slowdowns by Exit 145. We've got Hudson River crossings all under 5 to 15 minute delays. Bob Williams, New Jersey traffic north.
6: Janelle Crispin, New Jersey traffic south. Pretty heavy on 73 through Evesham northbound and southbound. We have reports of a car on the shoulder. 42, that's extra slow traveling northbound into 55 and 55, a bit slow into 42. And we have pockets of slow traffic traveling on 295 southbound between exits 28 down to 26. 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Next report in 15 minutes. 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
10: Today's forecast looks mainly dry and seasonably warm. Sounds good to me. Even better because humidity is going down. Always a good thing in the summertime. Clouds early on, maybe a quick sprinkle for now, then mostly sunny and lower humidity this afternoon. High temperatures mid to upper 80s. A batch of rain is likely late tonight with lows in the lower 70s. And tomorrow looking good. Sun and clouds, seasonably warm. Highs mid to upper 80s. Fast traffic and instant weather every 15 minutes on New Jersey 101.5.
2: In Atlantic City, it's 74. Cherry Hill is 75. Rahway is 73 degrees. Breaking news whenever it happens. 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
0: It's 8:05, and I am Bill Spadia, and we are talking about the helpline. If you need help, we're trying to get people the help they need. I've often said this, that when you're calling the show to get help, it just shows how our system is not working for regular people. But the Spadia helpline is open, 1-800-283-101.5. 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
0: 8:10 on New Jersey 101.5. Good morning. I am Bill Spadia, and I'll be with you till 10 o'clock this morning. Jen, so you got a little traction on your, what did you call it? The Hilla?
21: Hilla.
0: Help, information, love, and hate. All right. So yeah. RR in Somerset said, how about mail? Malice, information, assistance, love. I don't know about that.

0: Oh, Karen and Franklin. Gila.
1: Gila.
0: Help. No. Hate.
1: Right.
0: Information.
1: Right.
0: Love.
1: Yeah.
0: And assistance.
1: Oh, instead of help.
0: Yeah.
1: That one's got promise.
0: Gila's got some promise. I'm not sold yet.
1: No, but it's got, that's, yeah, I like it though.
0: All right, let's go to Brenda in South Jersey. Good morning, Brenda. How are you?
2: I've been better, and I want to thank you for your time. I've called in the past, tried to navigate things on my own. My husband, at time of death, was a disabled vet, Purple Heart recipient. He was stationed at Lejeune, first hitch stationed. He, second hitch, went to Vietnam. At the end of his tour, he was shot up pretty bad. In spite of it, came out, became productive. He was a nurse in APN. At time of death, I was hospitalized. I suffered a pulmonary stroke, resting him. I took care of him at home. He was to have a lung reduction to test nodules in the lungs associated with Agent Orange and Lejeune. VA kept postponing it. He has a Lejeune case. His attorneys are Pulaski Law Firm in Texas. They could not even get his medical records for foundation on the case. It went to the DOM without foundation.
0: Why couldn't they get it?
2: To this day, I don't know. His records are sealed. I had to get Congressman Van Drew to intercept. It took a year for me to get the records. I finally got them, sent them to Pulaski Law Firm. Mm-hmm. Now, I was told by his VSO officer he was receiving VA disability at time of death. He was on a tremendous amount of medications. Now, what happened was, he was increased from 70% to 100%, but was too ill to go into the office and sign for it, according to his VSO officer. Now, the doctor in ICU was not happy. My husband passed.
0: I'm sorry. How long ago was this, Brenda? How long ago?
2: It'll be 2 years, November 17th.
0: So you're still dealing with
2: this. It has put me in great financial danger. He was helping me care for my very sick sister who died 6 months later. I acquired her son, 14. He's very sick. Most recent diagnosis, bone cancer.
0: Brenda, let's just back up. So 2 years ago, your husband passed away. He was 70% disabled.
2: In November.
0: 70%, but he should have been 100%. That's one.
2: He was approved, but never finalized.
0: I understand. Then 6 months later, your sister died? And her son has cancer?
2: Well, he was born very ill, 3 months early, due to a stroke. It's connective tissue disorder that's insane in my family, insane. I have one blind and deaf on a ventilator, 20 out of 23 years.
0: Oh, my God.
2: He's got an aneurysm of the heart, cerebral palsy, stroke victim.
0: So, Brenda, how can I help? Tell me where I can be most helpful.
2: Here's what happened. The VSO officer wanted me to contact the doctor from ICU and give him the medical records once I got them. He cannot be tracked down. So then I was told to send them to the Salem County Coroner's Office requesting that he review the records, which there's like 1,400 pages, and possibly modify the death certificate because I was denied survivor's disability benefits because the death certificate generically read COPD. Well, he had difficulty with his lungs. It's a generic.
0: But this goes back to the Vietnam War. This goes back to Agent Orange, correct?
2: Agent Orange, Camp Lejeune, he had a lot of things wrong. Ulcerative colitis, skin cancers, you name it. He was very sick. Sadly enough, he was 100% dependent on machinery the last year of his life.
0: I have a thought. I have a thought, Brenda. I would like you to talk to John D'Agostino, D'Agostino Associates. They're New Jersey based. John has become a friend. It's a local but very powerful law firm, and I want to get you in touch with them. Now I'm confident they'll talk to you, and I don't know that they can help, but it seems to me that your biggest issue is the survivor benefits because you've got this incredible burden. Now there might also be something else as a caretaker with your 14-year-old nephew. So I don't know, but I don't want to speak out of turn. I'm not aware.
2: I've looked into PPP.
0: Yeah.
2: His insurance company does not agree with, he has a seizure disorder.
0: But Brenda, not to interrupt you, but the insurance companies are the problem. They are the problem, and they never agree. I have to tell you, I just on a homeowner's front, I made sure that

0: we hired someone to represent us with even our own insurance company, because very rarely do you get a break. They want to fight you. They want to push back. And in health insurance, what a racket that is. So you need somebody on your side when you talk to them.
1: He's got four seizures on top of it. One stops his heart. He lost his insurance with my sister temporarily, but he's on Valtoco for rescue and healer. I have to do this within 5 minutes of the seizure. His heart stops. Now, Valtoco is $2,162 for five treatments. I need minimally 10 treatments a month, one for the school, one for me. He can't even ride the school bus. I have to transport him. I applied for PPP. He cannot be alone ever at all. And they disagreed with the team at CHOP, at the team at Cooper University. I've been reviewed twice now. I was approved for 7 hours. On second review, they took the 7 hours away. I'm having a very difficult time with that.
0: Look, I want to help
1: you. He is on disability. So, that's how sick he is.
0: So let me do this, Brenda. I'm going to put you on hold, and we're gonna send your information to D'Agostino and Associates, our friend John D'Agostino. Okay. And let's see what we can do from there, and then call me back and let me know. Okay? Thank you, Brenda. Hang in there. We're praying for you. That was a complex and heartbreaking story. Some families have it super difficult. And, you know, I look at it this way, that there are a couple of things, and, you know, you guys hear me rant, and I get triggered when people mention certain things about, you know, whether it's the president or it's the Republican Party or it's these fake political solutions are out there. And the reason I get aggravated, triggered is probably not the right word, but aggravated and go on these rants is because it is super aggravating to know that there are people out there with these horrible situations. And it takes the power of this show to direct them in the right direction. What does that tell you? What does it tell you? It tells you that your main function, your system in this country is not working right. Our medical system's not working right. If a grandmother or aunt has to spend thousands of dollars a month to care for the sick kid of their dead sister, like, that's something's not working. And I've said this before. I'm going to run out of time, so let me reserve that rant. I'm going to talk about what part of the solution should be on the other side. And some of you Republicans are not going to want to hear it, but I need you to listen up, because you're missing the story. You're missing the narrative. And right now you got a bunch of communists who are running to daylight in a lot of these elections because Republicans are too ignorant and too focused on themselves and their lobbying friends to listen to real solutions. 1-800-283-101.5 is the number if you need help on anything. I'm here to do what I can. It's 818. Fast traffic with Bob Williams right now.
2: All right, Bill, it's been a busy morning on 287. The latest delays are southbound side in Morris County coming in toward Route 10. Looks like an accident down by Route 24 on southbound 287. The earlier problems in Edison clearing northbound by exit 2. 18 still very slow. A couple of crashes northbound, one by the turnpike up by Route 1. You had an earlier accident. That is now cleared. And Hudson River Crossing is about a 10 to 15 minute delay. Lincoln and Holland tunnels in George Washington Bridge. 80 westbound side very slow in toward the 287 merge. Bob Williams, New Jersey Traffic North.
3: Janelle Crispin, New Jersey Traffic South. We have big delays on 73 northbound through Evesham just before Marlton Parkway. We have reports of a crash and traffic is building very quickly. 70 pockets of slow traffic still into 73 and on into Cherry Hill Township. 42 slow into 55 and 295. We have some southbound slowdowns between exits 28 down to 26. 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Next report in 15 minutes. I'm Janelle Crispin on New Jersey, 101.5.
0: 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Here is your instant weather with Chief Meteorologist Dan Zarrow.
4: So I think the big weather story today is that we lose some of that humidity in the air. And, you know, that's the big driver of our weather all summer long, right? Humidity causes and fuels thunderstorms. Humidity is our ultimate comfort meter. So when humidity goes down, it really is a good thing here. We're still watching for some clouds. And as of last check, we had a few sprinkles still clipping southern New Jersey. But as the day goes on, it's going to get brighter and more comfortable. comfortable, so I'm going to call it mostly sunny for midday into this afternoon.

0: afternoon. It is going to be very warm today. We're mainly in the 70s this morning, and you'll see mid to upper 80s this afternoon. Mainly dry today, but a batch of rain does look to move through New Jersey late tonight. Lows fall into the lower 70s. Tomorrow's going to be a nice summer day with sun and clouds and seasonably warm temperatures back in the mid to upper 80s. Friday looks good, partly sunny, maybe a stray shower at some point, highs in the mid 80s, and this stretch of pleasant summer weather will carry into most of the weekend as well. In the 80s, the only thing I'm worried about, a chance of thunderstorms late day on Sunday. 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Right now, Manteloking is 74, Salem 74, Monroe 72. From the Earth Treasures Fine Jewelers Weather Desk, I'm Chief Meteorologist Dan Zarro.
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3: It's 8:27 on New Jersey 101.5 in the morning. I am Bill Spadia with you until 10 o'clock this morning. Talking Jersey, taking your calls, 1-800-283-101.5. You know, I was in London. As you know, we spent a lot of time. My daughter Elizabeth and my son-in-law Charlie live there. And, you know, they've been there 11 years. I mean, Charlie's from there. And everybody rails on the medical system there. And I can tell you, if you are sickly, if you've got a long-term condition, yeah, it's not great. There's no question. But one thing the Brits get right that we need to focus on here is access to medicine. And one of the things that, you know, remember, we're paying upwards of half of our income in taxes. And the Brits are paying a little more. However, they're getting thing. I remember someone making this argument about Sweden saying, yeah, we pay 65% of our income in taxes, but college is free. Medicine is free. School is free. Like there's a trade-off. And someone, a friend of mine once said, he said, you know, Americans, we have socialized medicine. They just don't realize it. We just don't know how to implement it. And I'm not making an argument for socialized medicine. What I am making an argument for is to get the insurance companies out of the middle. There is no reason why an insurance company is in between you and your doctor. And one of the things they do right in London is that there is the UK allows for tax dollars to effectively subsidize your pharmacy. So in the UK, you don't have to go through a doctor. I don't have to go through insurance. I can just show up at the pharmacy if I've got pain in my ear and get a drop for an ear infection. Things like that move a lot faster, keep people out of the ER, and would help a lot more people. And that is something that Republicans need to address and look at because, guys, right now the alternative is you've got a bunch of communists winning elections. Now, this crazy one, Hong in Wisconsin, lost by a couple thousand votes yesterday to the more moderate leftist who was a county executive. But this is a race for governor where the moderate Democrat got 300,000 votes and the communists got 300,000 votes. They're only separated by about 2,800 votes. So what does that tell you? Mamdani in New York, this is a full-on socialist, wants to take your money and give it to somebody else. Now, what Republicans have to understand and address is that people are suffering right now. You listen to that last caller paying a couple thousand dollars a month for a life-saving prescription. There's something wrong with that. Her husband is a Vietnam vet who died a couple years ago. She's on her own. We're not making sense with our policies. Our medical system is only

0: enriching the big hospital executives and the insurance companies, and they want to keep you sick. I would rather see a system where we invest heavily in our farming community and our rancher community and have local farming, local food, farm to table, farm to prison, farm to hospital, farm to school, and go after these insurance companies and get those costs down. Why? How? By working through local small pharmacies at the local level. We need to bust up these big hospitals. We need to bust up these big insurance companies. I want to see if any Republican has the guts to propose it. All right, Peter, hang in there because I want to help you find your dog. Right now, though, it's 8:30. Eric Scott with your news right now.
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2: 72 degrees at 8:30. I'm Eric Scott. Our capital city was swirling with rumors and speculation Tuesday as state police raided Trenton City Hall. Little is still known this morning, but Mayor Reed Gucciora says it was related to an ongoing state investigation involving a former employee with the city's Housing and Economic Development Department. The mayor says the city brought the matter to the attention of the Attorney General's office in 2024 and is cooperating with the investigation. Human remains were discovered by a resident in a wooded area of Egg Harbor Township, but details are largely a mystery this morning. The Atlantic County Medical Examiner has yet to make a positive ID. Police say there does not appear to be any danger to the public. Jersey farmers affected by April's damaging freeze may get a helping hand under a measure introduced by a trio of Republican lawmakers.
3: Sponsored by lawmakers in the 24th Legislative District, the measure would provide direct financial assistance to farmers devastated by April's weather event, when crops bloomed early due to unseasonably warm temperatures before being destroyed by subsequent freezing temperatures. The State Department of Agriculture says the crop loss is estimated at $300 million. The legislation calls for the creation of a one-time emergency crop loss relief program to provide grants or reimbursements for verified crop losses. Annette Petriccioni, New Jersey, 101.5 News.
2: 8:32 now on New Jersey 101.5 as we get an update of business news. Sales of previously occupied U.S. homes slowed again in July. Record prices and the highest mortgage rates in more than a year proved to be an insurmountable hurdle for many prospective homebuyers. The National Association of Realtors said Tuesday existing home sales fell 1.7% last month, but we're still up compared to last year. Definitely lower humidity and pleasant weather ahead. Dan with the details, but first, New Jersey fast traffic.
4: Heading north on the Garden State Parkway, it's a broken out car now. Local lanes, left lane is blocked. Coming up toward Cheesequake Rest Area at exit 123 by Bon Jovi. And very slow traffic up and over the Driscoll Bridge. 287 better at Edison. However, now south 287 very slow. In toward exit 40 at Parsippany with a crash. One lane is blocked. Delays go back way past Route 80 back to Montville almost. And a lot of traffic on Route 18 northbound side by Paulus Boulevard and the Turnpike. Earlier crashes being cleared. It's been a slow morning on 18 as well into New Brunswick. Hudson River crossings down to 10 minutes at the George Washington Bridge, Lincoln and Holland Tunnels, 15. Bob Williams, New Jersey, traffic north.
5: Janelle Crispin, New Jersey, traffic south. 73, a major traffic trouble spot northbound before Marlton Parkway in Marlton. There's a crash and we have traffic jam back to 671. And we also have that construction on 73, both directions at 295. The roadway is reduced to one lane. Now 295, not too bad. Southbound into exit 27, a little bit of extra volume. 42 slow northbound past 55. And it's a bit slow into 295 and 29 northbound before the area of 195. Out to Route 1 Bridge Street in Hamilton. Traffic is jammed. 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
8: The Town Square, New Jersey Info and Weather Network. The air is pretty soupy and thick this morning, but give it a few hours and you should feel a change for the better by this afternoon. Clouds and maybe a quick sprinkle around this morning, then mostly sunny, very

0: warm and lower humidity this afternoon. High temperatures today, mid to upper 80s. Looks like we'll see a quick batch of rain slide through overnight tonight. Lows fall into the lower 70s. And a nice day tomorrow. Sun and clouds, seasonably warm. Highs mid to upper 80s. I'm Chief Meteorologist Dan Zarrow.
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0: I love that song. Just kind of warms the heart, doesn't it, Producer Thomas?
1: It's been too long.
0: Yeah, I feel right. I've missed two hatometers in a row.
2: Two weeks.
0: Wow. My apologies, Eric. What you know, you had to be champing at the bit there to get some of this hate read. I want to thank our good friends at jerseyhire.com for sponsoring the hate-o-meter, because if you hate your job as much as some of the people you're going to hear today hate me, then you want to go to jerseyhired.com.
1: That's a lot.
0: Right? There's a lot today.
2: There's a lot. Yeah.
0: Yeah. We may as well jump right in now. There's some context to some of these. And what's interesting is I was getting some of the hate while I was overseas.
2: Oh.
1: Yes.
0: Yeah. So there was one moment in particular I texted Producer Thomas. I'm not sure what time it was. It could have been like 3 a.m. for you.
1: It was like one. I'll have to go back. So it was like 1 a.m.
0: Yeah. And then I realized, I'm like, oh, I'm 6 hours ahead. I probably. Yeah. But it was good hate. And you know, when the hate hits, you don't want to lose it.
1: You could even defend yourself. You were overseas.
0: Exactly.
1: They're attacking you on all sides.
0: Imagine being attacked when you're showing the video of taps being played over American graves. I mean, literally, right? People, it's wild. This was a good one. All right, let's jump right in. What do we got first?
1: This first one here is from Butch Smith on X.
0: Let's do it.
3: Why isn't it playing? Hang on.
0: Here we go.
3: We got a little issue here. Here we go.
4: Go. Don't even mention Bill Spadia. That is one of the reasons Jack lost.
2: Oof. Still going back to that.
0: Right? What is it now? 2026? It's we're almost a year out, right?
2: Yeah, and Jack's fine. He's got a big paying no-show job with some board of directors thing.
0: People go back to that. There's so many. I think it is interesting. What I like about this is A, the throwback, blaming me for Jack losing, but B, the long bleep because of the double curse words.
1: The double curse.
0: It's like you
1: really
0: got the, right? That you have that descriptive word with the ing in there, and then boom, and then he called like
1: the double whammy.
0: It was a double whammy. Yeah. I like that. I'm going to give that what do you think, a 3.5? I think a 3.5
2: That's
0: out of 5.
2: That's a solid 3.5.
0: I like it. Okay. All right, let's move on.
1: This second one here is from hashtag Lazaro on X.
0: All right, let's hear it.
4: You're an idiot and a sellout.
3: No.
0: Wow. Mm. Idiot and a sellout. I do need some context, though. What was this responding to?
1: Now, this is the only one I don't have context to.
0: All right.
2: Oh.
1: We don't know why you're a sellout.
0: You see why it's important.
1: Yes, exactly.
0: Right? Because what have I sold out?
3: And what are you an idiot about?
0: Well, okay, fair. Right. What am I?
2: Well, I keep a list.
0: Right. Do you? Yeah. Do you have that? Do you have a list going? I'm sure you do, Eric. The sellout part is interesting. Like, what did I sell out for?
1: That's my question.
0: And what did I get?
2: Well, that's what I wanted to know.
0: Right? I mean, am I sitting on a bag of cash because I sold out? Where is it?
2: Because we all wanted our VIG.
1: Yeah, why isn't I coming this way, to this side of the table?
0: Right. Why am I still wearing the same ripped jeans and crappy T-shirt
1: also that,
0: to work, right, if I sold out? I like it because it's punchy. I'm going to say, let's table the rating. Let's try to find some context on it.
2: Okay. Incomplete.
0: It was X, though, right? So it could have been anything.
1: It could have been anything.
0: Yeah.
1: Who knows on X?
0: All right. Let's move on.
1: This third one here, very interesting, from Joe Grassi on Facebook.
0: Okay.
4: Art sucker billionaires.
0: I feel like there was more to this.
1: There is some context here, but right, it's like you have to make your own context. You know, it's like a do it yourself.
0: Who's the fart sucker billionaire?
1: Well, this was on a post of yours on Facebook saying, hey, I'm going to be on Newsmax.
0: I had a new profile picture. Okay. That's what it is. So is he saying that we represent fart sucker billionaires?
3: Because it's plural.
0: Right. It's not just one billionaire.
3: Right.
0: Does he think I'm a billionaire?
1: Are you one of the fart sucker
0: billionaires? I am not. I mean, if I were a billionaire, I don't understand fart sucker.
2: I read that as like a takeoff of Slumdog Millionaire.
0: Oh, interesting.
1: Fartsucker Billionaire.
0: Fartsucker Billionaire. Okay, interesting. Maybe. But like, is that a term that people use? Like, you're just a damn fartsucker. Like, I've never heard that. Right?
2: I've never heard it either.
0: This is new. So so the context was he was angry that I'm on Newsmax. So it could be he's a Newsmax fan and I'm ruining the station.
1: Possible.
0: Or he hates Newsmax, and we're all a bunch of fart-sucking millionaires or billionaires.
3: That's what I think.
1: Yeah, billion.
0: Right? So what

0: was his name?
1: Joe Grossi on Facebook.
0: So Joe Grossi on Facebook, do us a favor. If you don't mind calling 1-800-283-101.5, just I could use a little context on who you were really angry at.
1: Okay. We really need to know, who is the fart sucker, Billy?
0: Yeah, who's the fart? Well, who are they? I mean, it's...
1: Who
0: it's
1: is a, the billionaire it, that sucks farts?
0: Are several of them, apparently. Yeah. There's not just one.
1: There's multiple.
0: And did that contribute to them making their billions?
2: There's a lot of questions.
0: A lot of angles here. Got a lot of questions.
1: Yeah.
0: All right, let's move on to number four.
1: This fourth one here is from Nordic in East Windsor on the app chat.
3: Bill, shut up and let people talk.
0: Boy, that's right to the point.
2: Yeah.
0: Like, that's... Wow.
1: There's a lot of people, I think, in this building that agrees with that.
0: Do you think so? Was that internal? Was that Eric Scott in his own voice? In his own words? In his own words. Just shut up and let people talk. I would say that's good. And he, she, do we know?
1: Nordic could be.
0: Yeah. Nordic could be.
1: Yeah.
0: Sounds male, though. I feel like a woman is not going to go by the code name Nordic.
4: Hmm.
0: Right?
4: Yeah, that's a good point.
0: So I'm going to say he. I'm going to assign pronouns is what I'm going to do. I'm assigning a pronoun of he. I think that's good. Here's the thing. Was that direct? Like, the timing is important.
1: Yeah.
0: So was I in the middle of talking about something? Was somebody yelling at me?
1: This week. This app chat.
0: Oh, this just happened.
1: Oh. Yes.
4: You could have been late
2: fresh
4: for
2: hate.
4: News or traffic weather. Or
0: just wanted me to shut up. Just couldn't take
1: just
0: it
1: in general.
0: Anymore. You know? Yeah, but we'll still listen.
2: Yeah.
1: Yeah.
0: Right. All right, so Nordic, thank you. If you don't mind, go on the app chat. Just clarify where was the hate that got you so angry? At what point was it? What was I talking about?
1: I think there's multiple topics across multiple days, across multiple hours that may
0: be. That could be.
2: Pinpointing this might be hard.
0: Okay. Well, but, you know, Nordic, just try if you can.
2: Yeah.
0: All right. Let's go to this fifth and final one.
1: This last one here is from Brandon Pinello on Instagram.
3: Agreed. No words necessary. And yet here you are shooting your mouth off again.
0: Wow. I know what this one was.
1: Yes, you do.
0: This was, we were touring the American Cemetery at Normandy, and I said in the post, no words are necessary.
1: They agreed. Brandon agreed.
0: He agreed with me.
2: Wow.
0: But apparently my using those words...
1: You were
0: excited. That was too much. So in his thought, no words are necessary. Don't even post it, you jerk. That's what I got from that.
4: Important context right there.
0: Right? Can you imagine, though, you're watching the video that I posted now. At the American Cemetery in Normandy, they play the national anthem like every 20 minutes or so and taps. So I recorded that, and I panned across the grave sites, and it was a pretty dramatic place to be. I mean, if you've never been to Normandy Beach, this was amazing. And I'm in the moment, so I posted to Instagram. The first comment is this guy pissed off. Unbelievable. Who is it again?
1: Not even a caption. No words. This
0: no
1: is
0: words.
1: Brandon Pinello.
0: Yeah, Brandon. Yeah,
4: that's
0: no,
4: funny.
0: No words. I think that is the hate of the day, though.
2: Yeah,
0: I give that.
4: Now that I have the context, absolutely.
0: Solid 4.5 out of 5. Because it takes a lot to go after you on a post about fallen heroes.
4: Yeah.
0: Yeah, he wins today. 4.5 out of 5. All right, thank you. And remember, if you hate your job as much as, well, Brandon hates me, then you got to check out jerseyhire.com, New Jersey jobs for Jersey people.

0: 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Here's your fast traffic with Bob Williams.
1: Bill, 287 southbound, a crash by exit 40 coming into Parsippany. At least one lane is closed. You're backed up way back into Booton and past Route 80. 287 northbound side accident cleared by exit 2 a while ago. Traffic is much better there. Main Street at Bloomingdale, that's closed both ways by Union Avenue because of a downed utility pole in the roadway. Under 10 minutes, George Washington Bridge, Lincoln and Holland tunnels with about a 15 to 25 minute delay. 18 northbound side still slow out of Eggert Street to the construction work. Earlier accidents clearing past the turnpike. Bob Williams, New Jersey Traffic North.
2: Crews busy with a crash. It's on 73 northbound right into the area of Marlton Parkway in Marlton. And a traffic jam back to County Route 671. And it looks like 295, not too bad. We do have reports of a crash and some slowdowns as you travel northbound into the area of the Turnpike Extension. And the Turnpike Extension looks like westbound into the Florence area. Certainly the Florence tolls, we have some extra volume there. And 42, pretty heavy as you travel into 55 on into 295. 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Next report in 15 minutes from the D'Agostino Bite Back Traffic Desk. I'm Janelle Crispin on New Jersey 101.5.
0: 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Here's your instant weather with Chief Meteorologist Dan Zarrow.
3: So, it's been pretty steamy around here lately. You know, we had several days in a row of 90-plus degrees. Humidity was pretty atrocious yesterday. But we are already doing better here this morning. We started the day early this morning with clouds and soupy humidity. Even that has started to improve for parts of New Jersey. Humidity is going down today. Clouds are giving way to sunshine. And sprinkles early this morning are clearing out. So it's going to be a mostly sunny day on balance here. Very warm this afternoon with high temperatures in the mid to upper 80s. And mainly dry today. I don't think we're going to see those spot showers and thunderstorms that we've had so many times over the past several days and weeks. Now, having said that, I think late tonight, a batch of rain will slide in, and that's going to cause humidity to ramp up again overnight. Lows will only fall into the lower 70s. But tomorrow, we flip right back to pleasant weather with sun and clouds and seasonably warm temperatures. We'll be in the mid to upper 80s again. And Friday looks pretty good. Just a chance of a stray shower at some point. Otherwise, partly sunny skies and highs in the seasonable mid-80s. 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Sandy Hook is 75, Vineland 75, Jackson 72. From the Earth Treasures Fine Jewelers Weather Desk, I'm Chief Meteorologist Dan Zarrow.
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4: It's 8:58 on New Jersey 101.5. Good morning. I am Bill Spadia. Let's jump right back in the Spadia helpline. Peter in Piscataway. Good morning, Peter. What can I help you with?
7: Hey, Bill. How you doing?
4: Good.
7: Just so you know, there's no hate here, nothing but love, buddy.
4: Thank you, man. Appreciate that.
7: Yeah, man. I agree with everything you say. These people are such morons. But anyway, Bill, I lost my dog Sunday night.
4: Oh.
7: He got out, and he's a black lab. He's 13 and a half years old. I live in Hillsboro, and we called the police department. So my phone doesn't take incoming calls, so I can't give you my number or my wife. But they saw the dog, I think, this morning going towards Montgomery, going towards Princeton. So we're in Hillsboro. He's going that way. And
4: what's the dog's name? What's the dog's name?
7: His name is Blackie.
4: Blackie.
7: He's got a gray beard.
4: He's a 13-year-old black lab with a gray beard. Anything else?
7: And he's got a bald spot on his tail. And if somebody finds him, all you got to do is say treat. He'll come for the treat and just tie him up because the police found him this morning, and when the police got there, the dog was gone. And my wife's going crazy.
4: Does Blackie have a leash on him?
7: No, what happened, she took the leash off because it bothers his neck. You know, he's so old, my wife. You know how women are. But anyway, he only had a flea collar on.
4: I'm going to leave that one right there, Peter. You got us all in trouble. You can't say that. What are you doing? So
7: I'm sorry.
4: I'm assuming what you meant by that is your wife had a soft spot for the dog. He's like, oh, I'm going to take the leash off because it's hurting him, and now he's run away. I got gotcha. You.
7: Well,
4: I got
7: gotcha.
4: You. Look, that's something Ursula would do, I'm sure. That's I'm not surprised. So this was Sunday night. I mean, today's Wednesday. When did they see him in the Montgomery area?
7: So there was a couple Ring cameras that they sent videos. I know it's him. So he must be so old, like he's getting dementia, I think, a little bit.
4: But Peter, I'm saying, was this today? They saw him like yesterday?
7: No, so today they called the Hillsboro Police Department, but it's out of their realm.
4: I understand.
7: It's Montgomery.
4: All right, so real quick.
7: State police. Yeah.
4: Real quick. Blackie, he's got a gray beard, bald spot on the tail, responds to Blackie or treat. He's 13 and a half, black lab. Please tie him up. Call police if you find this dog. Peter, thank you.
7: Yeah.
4: Let me know if you hear anything, and let's hope we can get Blackie returned to you. All right, Dawn, everybody else hang in there. I'll be back. It's 9 o'clock. Eric Scott with the news next.
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1: It's 73 degrees at 9 o'clock. I'm Eric Scott. New Jersey has adopted a measure being billed as the strongest kids online safety law in the nation. The New Jersey Kids Code Act, which prioritizes kids' mental health and requires the highest default privacy setting for minors, signed into law by Governor Mikey Sherrill, who warned if companies don't follow the new protocols in New Jersey, they will be vulnerable to lawsuits. A 67-year-old woman from Columbia arrested and charged in a hit-and-run crash in Fairlawn Tuesday morning that injured a 47-year-old mother and her 5-year-old child. One resident says the intersection where the crash happened can be extremely dangerous.
2: This is a main thoroughfare. A lot of people are out walking. They've walked their kids over to the park, and it is extremely dangerous. And I feel sorry for the family, no matter what the extent of the injuries are.
1: The 5-year-old's injuries were serious. Maritza Salazar Perez and her immigration status unclear. It's not known if ICE has a detainer on her. Former Lumberton Mayor Gina LaPlaca facing another round of legal trouble. This time, allegations that she and her husband used fraudulent signatures to get her name on the June primary ballot. Prosecutors say this queen of toxicity could never have qualified if it weren't for the bogus signatures. Voters nevertheless overwhelmingly rejected her candidacy. She lost 3-1 following a string of legal troubles that date back to her arrest on DUI and endangerment charges for driving drunk with her son in the car. If you missed the blockbuster video days, keep an eye out for a fun twist on a free little library.
3: Free Blockbuster is a nonprofit campaign that encourages locals to take a movie, leave a movie. New Jersey's first such movie borrowing box appeared in Monmouth County and has expanded to 3 locations in Keyport, Mattawan, and Tinton Falls. In Gloucester County, a free Blockbuster box has been thriving in Pittman. A photo of it reshared to a local Facebook group sparked dozens of comments offering their own DVDs or VHS tapes. Erin Vogt, New Jersey 101.5 News.
1: It's going to be a much more comfortable day today. Dan has all the details of the forecast coming up, but first, New Jersey fast traffic.
4: Garden State Parkway, northbound, delays up by exit 117, easing. Broken down car is cleared. Much better on 287 north by exit 2. Southbound delays continue at exit 40 at Parsippany, with the crash still being cleared away there. Paramus Road at Garden State Parkway, crash on the on-ramp to the Garden State Parkway south. We've got the Hudson River crossing, still about 10 minutes at the George Washington Bridge, Lincoln and Holland tunnels. Not so bad, only 5 to 20 minute delays there. NJ Transit trains are looking good. Southbound New Jersey Turnpike slow at exit 9 from an earlier accident, and construction work in the right lane of the truck lanes. Bob Williams, New Jersey Traffic North.
5: Janelle Crispin, New Jersey Traffic South. Well, if you hate delays, you want to skip 73 in Marlton this morning. Northbound into Marlton Parkway, there's a crash, and that's causing some pretty significant delays. In 42, we have delays northbound into 55. Earlier delays on 295 seem to have eased out. 70, still some slow traffic. 206 out to 73 and on into Cherry Hill Township. 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Next report in 15 minutes. I'm Janelle Crispin on New Jersey 101.5.
6: Dew points, humidity levels, taking a welcome dip today. Drier air is more comfortable air, and that is always a good thing here in the summertime. We're going to see mostly sunny skies this afternoon, very warm temperatures, but again, things getting more comfortable, less sweaty than yesterday. High temperatures, mid to upper 80s. Looks like we'll miss out on rain until tonight. Quick batch of wet weather likely late tonight. Low temperatures, lower 70s. Tomorrow, nice warm summer day. Sun and clouds, highs mid to upper 80s. Partly sunny with a stray shower Friday, highs in the mid 80s. 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
1: NJDiet.com. 73, Woodbury 75, Westfield 71 degrees. 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

0: 9:11 on New Jersey 101.5. Good morning. I am Bill Spadia. We are talking about the helpline, and so many people have had so much trouble. And, you know, I'm here to help you if we can. Let's go to Dawn in Hamilton. Morning, Dawn. How are you?
1: Good morning. How are you?
0: Good. How are you doing?
1: Good morning. How are you?
0: I'm good.
1: I'm not sure if you can really help. I just hope everyone listening understands that when the former mayor of Lumberton drove under the influence, I went to numerous meetings. I was on the TV.
0: Right.
1: I said, she needs help. She's a narcissistic sociopath. I was finding out that her husband was bullying people, you know, if they talked bad about her or whatever. Like, she's very toxic. And I said, mark my words, if y'all don't put a stop to her, more is going to come. Well, look what we're looking at. What I don't understand is why, number one, she was even allowed to even remotely think about it. And now at this point, I'm wondering if the prosecutor is going to even say you're barred from running for public office for life. There needs to be a bill for
0: this. Can I ask you something, Dawn? I don't know. I'm a little torn on this. I hear her, Gina LaPlaca's name. I feel like I hear her in the news every day. I think she needs help. I feel sorry for this person. I know. You're not going to like to hear that. But this is a woman who is in potentially an abusive relationship. She's clearly got a problem with alcohol. I'm not trying to make her the victim. I mean, I get it. She was arrested for driving drunk with her kid in the car. Maybe they cheated on some of the signatures. I don't know all the details. I'm, number one, a believer that you're innocent until they prove you guilty. Number two, I just think we're spending all this time, like, is Gina LaPlaca the real problem in New Jersey, where our energy costs have spiked, where our street infrastructure is a disaster, where you can barely get to work on time, our taxes are an average of $10,000 a year, my car insurance is $4,000, we've got kids being groomed by these predators. I feel like Gina LaPlaca is this side note, sad case, woman who has such incredible problems, yet we spend all this time on her. Like, even if she goes to prison for the next 10 years, I don't think it's going to make New Jersey any better. I had to get that off my chest, Dawn. Thank you.
1: Yeah.
0: I feel better now.
1: I'm not saying that it will, but at the end of the day, like, does she need help? Absolutely. But, you know, even when this whole thing went out, the original thing, she was still answering emails.
0: Let me say this, Dawn. Let me say this. If we have the Gina LaPlaca law that says that every town, every community, every legislator is going to look into anyone who is potentially corrupt, lying about the forms and the signatures, abusing their power, acting irresponsible in public, then I'd be all in favor of it. But I got to tell you, I'd like to look at half the legislators that are sitting in Trenton right now and tell me how many of them are hiding secrets that would come out, except that some special interest has an interest in keeping it quiet. So I am just such a cynic now. I can't stand any of these damn politicians. And I think LaPlaca needs help. So you heard it here first. I think she needs to be committed to a drug court or something like that. She needs help beyond a criminal prosecution on signatures. Anyway, thank you, Dawn. It's always good to hear from you. Sheila, hang in there. But first, I want to check in with our friend Ron Urban is in studio with our friend Jessica Rogers, who owns the Blonde Shallot. How you guys doing?
2: Great.
0: All right, so great. It's been a while.
2: Yes.
0: You've been good. How's business?
2: Business is amazing. Thank you.
0: Yeah. Oh, get a little closer to the mic.
2: Business is fantastic.
0: So tell us, great Jersey small business. You were here when you opened. Was that, 2 years ago?
2: It was about 2 years ago. I was thinking about that on the way here. Yes.
0: Yeah. So you opened it up. You brought this great chicken salad.
2: Yes.
0: Right?
2: And I brought it back again today.
0: Wonderful. We love it.
2: Same chicken salad.
0: Tell us about the name of the restaurant, how you opened, and how things are going.
2: Okay. Well, the name of the restaurant is the Blonde Shallot. Obviously, we have locations in Little Silver and Seeger down the shore. We also do have a few little outposts. Check out Almost Home in Lincroft. That's a great one. And how it started was, I was actually doing some cooking out of a rented kitchen, and I started a meal delivery service.
0: Yeah.
2: Okay. Locals caught on to that. It was a big thing. It was very successful. Not from the start, but I built it there. Then really fun fact. I started actually selling salads out of my cabana at our beach club. I mean, how
0: no
2: Jersey
0: kidding.
2: Is that?
0: Yeah, that is so Jersey.
2: So Jersey.
0: I love it.
2: The girls would come up with cash and just like pick out a salad from my cabana and eat it on the beach or the tennis courts. It was great. Then Sickles, rest in peace, Sickles. They picked up my salads and salad dressings and sold it. That's when I started making a name locally for myself.
0: Yeah.
2: And I was searching for a retail spot to sell not just salads, but really quality prepared foods, okay? And in the back of my head, this is the game plan. Everybody flips through their, you know, TikTok, Instagram, Pinterest. You see all these wonderful, cool recipes that you want to try. Who the heck has the time for that? We do. We're doing it.
0: Yeah.
2: That's what we're doing. We rotate our menu every week. We try the cool new recipes, but with a healthy spin.
0: Now, are you're working full-time doing it? It's not just staff or...
2: full-time and then
0: like
2: some,
0: seven
2: yes.
0: days, 24. Yeah.
2: 15,
0: but I'm saying like you've got two locations now.
2: Yes.
0: So you've got some staff.
2: We do.
0: But you're still in there every day.
2: I am in there every
0: grinding.
2: Day. I rotate between the two locations.
0: Yeah, it's great.
2: You know, kind of check everything out, make sure everyone's doing great, and still help with recipes. I mean, we're constantly testing new things. Our customers like things being changed out. I mean, obviously, we're never losing the chicken salad, some of our
0: yeah.
2: staples, the salads, the pretzel chicken, but we like to bring them new things seasonally.
0: Jessica, real quick, only about 30 seconds left. What award did you just win?
2: Bethany Frankel's Chicken Salad Olympics.
0: That's huge. That's
2: Frankel's
0: huge. Yeah, Ron let us know
2: salad.
0: About it.
2: Yes.
0: And Ron Urban, we appreciate you. Your show is Sunday, 7:30?
3: Yes, sir.
0: I got it right. I got the time right.
3: By the way, Jessica's another building.
0: Wait, I can't hear you. Could, what?
3: Jessica's another customer of mine where we didn't do solar. We did her stores. We built them from scratch. We helped
0: that's
3: her
0: great.
3: Do everything. So that's kind of the stuff that we're trying to get out there.
0: AdvancedSolarNJ.com.
2: Yeah, and I would highly recommend it because my stores are beautiful, perfect,
0: yeah.
2: and I knew nothing about doing it, so Ron handled it for me.
0: What's the website, Jessica, so people know where to find you?
2: www.theblondeblondewithanechalet.com.
0: Love it. Thank you, guys. Congratulations.
2: Thank you.
0: Love it. Well deserved. All right, it's 9:18. Everybody hang in there. I'll be right back. Let's check in with Bob Williams in your fast traffic right now.
4: Bill, Route 35, both ways, Morgan Drawbridge. That's construction delays, especially coming southbound. Now the Garden State Parkway accident cleared by exit 117 at Keyport and Hazlitt. 18, much better into the turnpike. Early morning accidents have been cleared. Still some slowdowns by exit 10 on the turnpike. And 287 northbound slowing down by exit 2. That's construction work setting up there. Midday, southbound side still slow at Parsippany from an earlier accident by Route 10. Hudson River crossings about 5 to 15 minutes. Lincoln and Holland tunnels and George Washington Bridge. Bob Williams, New Jersey Traffic North.
5: Janelle Crispin, New Jersey Traffic South. Starting off with good news, 73, that crash northbound into Marlton Parkway has been cleared away. The bad news is some leftover slowdowns through that stretch. And keep in mind, 73, both directions, at 295, there's construction. The roadway's reduced to one lane. 295 northbound, a bit of a slow go into exit 40, exiting for Route 38, which we have some pockets of slow traffic, certainly around 295. And also on 70, some pockets of slow traffic from 206 out to 73 and on into Cherry Hill Township. 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Next report in 15 minutes from the D'Agostino Bite Back Traffic Desk. I'm Janelle Crispin on New Jersey 101.5.
4: And here is your New Jersey 101.5 instant weather. You know, we have a solar eclipse coming up this afternoon. You better get moving to Greenland if you want to see totality, though. Here in New Jersey, it's less than a 10% eclipse. Remember, don't stare at the sun ever, but especially during a solar eclipse. If you have those eclipse glasses, you might see a little something this afternoon, but it's not much of a show here, unfortunately. We are going to see mostly sunny skies today. Humidity is dialing back, so it's going to be a nice summer day. In fact, I think we're going to stay mainly dry during the daytime hours. We're just wrapping up some sprinkles this morning. High temperatures today, mid to upper 80s. So it is warm, but less sweaty than the past series of days as our heat wave really comes to an end here. Now, tonight, a batch of rain is likely. So everybody in New Jersey could get a little bit wet, but nothing heavy, nothing crazy. Low temperatures tonight in the lower 70s. And then for tomorrow, we'll see a mix of sun and clouds. It'll be seasonably warm, highs in the mid to upper 80s. Friday's looking good. Partly sunny with a stray shower, highs mid-80s, and then 80s this weekend. The only potential issue, we could see some late-day thunderstorms on Sunday. 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Brigantine is 75, Flemington 74, Colts Neck up to 76. 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
0: .5 on New Jersey 101.5. Good morning. I am Bill Spadia with you till 10 o'clock this morning. Talking Jersey. Taking your calls, 1-800-283-101.5. As I was saying earlier, the socialist candidate lost by a couple thousand votes in the Wisconsin Democrat primary. I think they're in recount territory, though. It was like 313,000 to 310,000. And why do I bring that up? Well, because there's a change going on. I mean, the Democrat Party right now is in a struggle for their future. And, you know, you've got old line Democrats. I mean, the Bill Clinton Democrats, Bill Clinton Democrats, think about this. Bill Clinton said that abortion should be safe, legal, and rare. Now we have 10 states, all blue states, Massachusetts being the latest one that happened this week, passing a law that allows abortion up to birth. Birth. At the moment of birth, you can kill the baby. That's infanticide. That is murder. Murder. is what that is. And 10 states have it legal. And when you think about how far the Democrats have gone, then there's the other side. The other side are the Democrats who are saying, well, wait a minute. We are focused on affordability. I mean, Mikey Sherrill talks about affordability. She doesn't deliver on it because she can't. Democrats and socialists cannot deliver on affordability. They can only deliver on poverty and misery. That's at the end of the road. But how do you tell a 32-year-old who's still living in his parents' house because the job he has that he went to college for, that he's still paying $800 a month on the college debt, got him at best a $65,000 job? That's the problem. So the socialists come along and they're like, hey, we get it. How about we sack the rich and give the money to you? Well, economically, that always fails. Soviet Russia, Venezuela, Cuba, Vietnam, all these places. Poverty is what reigns when you get socialism, whether it's communism, national socialism, whatever it is. When the government takes control, you lose. Because there's only so much they can hand out before you have institutional poverty. And the only way it can ever be enforced is through controlled movement and violence. So we're headed down a very dangerous path. Now, I'm not saying America's going to flip into a communist country and we're going to have violence like they saw in Venezuela and other places in the next couple of weeks or even the next couple of years. But over time, we have to fix it. Now, how do we fix it? Republicans need to start delivering on answers. Republicans need to stop being shills for corporatism. What do I mean by corporatism? The guys that are on the other end of the policy beneficiaries, the people that benefit from the current policies, are typically the multinational billion-dollar corporations. Who benefits from health policy in America? The insurance companies benefit from it. The hospital administrators benefit from it. The nurses aren't benefiting. No, they're working longer hours for less pay in many cases. And half the time, there's a staffing problem. The government workers that do work for the Department of Public Works, they don't benefit. They're lucky to clear 50, 60 grand a year, while the administrators and the fat cats in the back room are making $200,000-$300,000. The teachers don't benefit, but the NJEA does and the NEA does. The lobbyists benefit, the lawyers benefit, but the rest of us get hurt by all these policies. So when you've got a Republican Party led by Donald Trump and his supporters at this moment, the MAGA movement has turned into a shill for big corporate. Endless wars. We now named a joint base after Lindsey Graham. Lindsey Graham, who was hated by conservatives with good reason for decades, now lauded and celebrated as the near second coming. It's grotesque. It's grotesque. This is a man who helped orchestrate wars on multiple fronts that sent American young people to go and die. For what? What do we get out of it? Did you get lower oil prices? Did you get a stronger economy? Did you get a raise in your job? Did your health insurance costs come down? Did your cost of energy come down? Did your real estate taxes go down? No, none of it happened. These guys are playing a game for themselves, not for us. And it's time for the Republican Party to wake up. We need to raise the Republican Party like you're raising an old building and then rebuild. Why? Because the Democrats are lost. They're now socialists, communists, and baby killers. You can't save that. And by the way, if you're a Democrat who wants to pretend you're a moderate and say, well, I just don't subscribe to that, you are just as complicit as the folks that support abortion up to birth and transing kids. You can't escape it. 1-800-283-101.5 is my number. I'm being a little too harsh, or do you agree it's time for a radical change in this country? 9:30, Eric Scott with the news now.
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16: It's 73 degrees at 9:30. I'm Eric Scott. A decorated police officer from Middletown is now facing charges that he illegally obtained a woman's mugshot and then posted it to social media.
13: 40-year-old Tony Perito has been suspended without pay. He's facing multiple charges. Perito received an award for valor in 2023. His relationship with the woman whose mugshot he allegedly posted online is not known. New Jersey's biggest airport just got a major safety upgrade. A new state-of-the-art radar system unveiled Tuesday by Transportation Secretary Sean Duffy. The surface movement radar system could help prevent a tragedy like one that occurred earlier this year at LaGuardia when a jet collided with a fire truck on the runway, killing the pilot and co-pilot. Meanwhile, more than 2,000 video gamers have been hired as air traffic controllers by the FAA.
17: U.S. Transportation Secretary Sean Duffy made the announcement in a social media post over the weekend. The hirings were made after the agency launched a campaign in April looking for the next generation of air traffic controllers that had qualities like problem-solving skills and multitasking abilities. The FAA said the hiring effort was focused on reaching talented young people pursuing alternative career paths. It added that several controllers pointed to gaming as an influence on their ability to think quickly, stay focused, and manage complexity. I'm Wendy Swanson.
13: The search for life in the rubble of Colombia's powerful earthquake is growing more desperate. Search teams are pushing up against a key time threshold to locate survivors before it's too late. The devastation is testing Colombia's new president as his government scrambles to respond. More than 100 aftershocks have followed the main quake. Now the New Jersey 101.5 Business Report. Civil rights groups and researchers pleading at a public hearing Tuesday for the Equal Employment Opportunity Commission to continue its annual collection of workplace demographic data. Private sector employers are required to submit annual demographic reports to the EEOC. Critics of the policy say it's burdensome and encourages companies to adopt discriminatory practices in order to diversify their workforces. Much more comfortable weather ahead today and for the rest of the week. The details coming up, but first, New Jersey fast traffic.
4: We've got a crash on Route 202 southbound side that's coming into Parsippany by Park Road. 287 earlier accident cleared southbound in that general area by Parsippany Road and southbound 287. Route 78 westbound local lanes, construction work on the shoulder past exit 48 in toward Route 24. And 18 looking much better in and out of the turnpike. Earlier crash cleared. Truck lane southbound of the turnpike slow by the Bazelon Bridge by exit 9. That's construction work in the right lane. Hudson River Crossings 10 at the GW Bridge. Lincoln and Holland Tunnels 15 to 20. Bob Williams, New Jersey Traffic North.
5: Janelle Crispin, New Jersey Traffic South. Delaware River crossings have been pretty quiet this morning. We do have some delays because of construction at a couple of them, including the Walt Whitman Bridge, where leaving New Jersey, two right lanes are closed. It's very heavy. And the Tacony Palmaro Bridge, the roadway is reduced to one lane leaving New Jersey, and that's until about 2:30 this afternoon. 73 northbound still slow through Evesham, but a crash long cleared away. And 70, we have some slowdowns between 73 out to Cherry Hill Township. 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
4: The Townsport, New Jersey Info and Weather Network. The air is pretty soupy and thick this morning, but give it a few hours and you should feel a change for the better by this afternoon. Clouds and maybe a quick sprinkle around this morning, then mostly sunny, very warm, and lower humidity this afternoon.

0: High temperatures today, mid to upper 80s. Looks like we'll see a quick batch of rain slide through overnight tonight. Lows fall into the lower 70s. And a nice day tomorrow. Sun and clouds, seasonably warm. Highs mid to upper 80s. I'm Chief Meteorologist Dan Zarrow.
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2: 9:41 on New Jersey 101.5. Good morning. I am Bill Spadia with you till 10 o'clock this morning. Talking Jersey, taking your calls, 1-800-283-101.5. All right, so Sheila, hang in there. I'm going to get to you. But first, Durant in Mount Holly wants to challenge me on something. What do you got, Durant? What's happening?
3: Yeah, good morning. Good morning, Bill. Minor concern. I do listen to you often, and some of the things you say puzzle me a little bit.
2: You just said
3: that Democrats are killing babies full-term with abortions and that kids are having reassignment gender surgeries. And
2: yes.
3: I was just curious about where you are getting your information, because none of that is true.
2: Okay, it's all
3: and
2: true.
3: I have a degree. I have a degree in broadcasting, and as a broadcaster, you should be inclined to at least research and do your homework before
2: those things. That is a great idea, Durant. Thank you. Yes, research. I wish more people would do it. So 10 states in America right now, Colorado, Alaska, Maryland, Michigan, Minnesota, New Jersey, New Mexico, Oregon, Vermont, and Washington, D.C., all allow abortion up to the point of birth. We even had the Virginia.
3: That is not true. It is 100%. I have no idea where you're getting that. Where are you getting that from?
2: It's shocking to me, Durant. Do me a favor. Just go to the Google right now while I'm on. Or go to ChatGPT or go anywhere. Look up the laws. Abortion up to birth is allowed by law in those 10 states. You can look it up. You can look up the laws. There is no restriction. In Massachusetts, not only did Mara Healey, the governor, sign this bill this week, but they celebrated the fact that there were no restrictions on abortion in the state. I'm not reporting anything that isn't coming from the mouth of the actual Democrat governors who signed the bill. That's legal in 10 states, including New Jersey. It's just a fact. You can disagree with it. You're entitled to your opinion. You can think that I'm a dummy and I'm just making it up. But the facts are the fact. And I challenge anyone, look at the laws in these states.
3: I do think that you're a dummy. And as a radio personality, you should be more inclined and better, you know, have a better mindset before you say those things. So, that's all I have to say.
2: Durant, before I speak truth, do you know that not only is abortion legal up to birth in those 10 states and D.C., but on the child mutilation, it was so bad that President Trump withheld federal funding for hospitals that Durant, nobody's been more critical of President Trump than I have.
3: With a sound mind,
2: Durant,
3: would think, yo, hold on, let me read.
2: No, I need you to just listen before you yell. The comment I made was it got so bad that President Trump withheld federal funding of any hospital that continued to perform gender reassignment surgeries on kids. So New Jersey hospitals had to stop doing it because they wanted the money. This is a fact, Durant. I'm not sure. I get it. You hate Trump. You want to call me a dummy. That's fine. But I don't understand why you would challenge a basic fact. I mean, if you're a Democrat and you want abortion to be legal and have that choice up to birth, I'm not sure what you're arguing about.
3: Nobody's saying that up to birth. I don't know where you're getting that from, but just be mindful that you are a radio personality. I have a bachelor's degree in broadcasting.
2: Yeah.
3: And I know we have to uphold a certain standard.
2: So Durant.
3: And when you say things without fact or proof or evidence, that's disturbing.
2: So
3: that's
2: Massachusetts, Alaska, Colorado, Maryland, Michigan, Minnesota, New Jersey, New Mexico, Oregon, Vermont, and Washington, D.C. all have eliminated gestational age limits for abortion. That means it's legal up to birth. We even saw a former governor in Virginia admit that because there were no gestational age limits, that yes, in fact, a baby could be left on a table to die, and that has happened, that has been documented. You can go get the actual documentation. New Jersey Right to Life has all of the documentation on that and the stories about that and the testimony from the nurses and the docs and the patients. So

0: Durant, I'm sorry you don't like what I'm saying, but you're entitled to your opinion, but you're not entitled to your own facts. Thanks for calling. Let's go to Jim in Jackson. What's going on, Jim?
1: Hey, Bill. How you doing?
0: Good.
1: And, you know, thanks for taking the call
0: here.
1: You know, Mikey Sherrill, I call her Mickey Mike.
0: Yep.
1: But she signed into this ABC law for 1099 contractors in May. Takes effect October 1st. I haven't heard any news agencies talking about this.
0: Well, I could be wrong, but you mean as far as the independent contractors being subject to employment law and changing it. My understanding is there is a pause on that. Now, I could be wrong, but the reason you're not hearing about it is I understand that they actually paused it, that it is not, in fact, taking effect on October 1st. I'll look into it for you, though.
1: Yeah, but it is because all these trucking companies, especially a lot of the guys in the port and stuff, myself, I've been an independent owner-operator for 45 years,
0: mm-hmm.
1: and I just had my contract pulled after 22 years with a company because they don't want to deal with New Jersey State and the lawsuits that will come if you operate with operators, in the 1099 form.
0: So, Jim, let me find out for you what the nuances are of the law, because I understood that, and I remember talking to our friends at New Jersey Business and Industry Association that there was a pause based specifically on what you're talking about because of the lawsuits. Now, that doesn't mean that information got out to every company. So it's possible that people are making decisions because New Jersey, look, Jersey's a horrible place to do business. I mean, we rank last in the entire country, and we continue to add new layers of laws and regulation that hurt business. But my understanding is that particular set of rules was delayed. If I'm wrong, then that company is, I get it. Let me look into it because I don't want to leave you in a lurch, but you're right. This should be the subject of massive lawsuits on behalf of every independent contractor that is getting screwed by how the state is changing the rules.
1: Discrimination.
0: Of course it is. Of course it is.
1: I'm not a young guy no more, but you know, I've been doing this for 45 years, you know, without a problem, paying my taxes and
0: Jim,
1: my fair share.
0: Can you do me a favor? Can I put you on hold and you give producer Thomas an email? I want to get the facts for you and send it to you because it might help you in your conversation with this company.
1: Okay.
0: Maybe to get
1: I
0: your contract back.
1: It.
0: Yeah. Hold on one second. Yeah. We're going to help you if we can. Thank you. All right. Everybody else hang in there. It's 9:48. Here's your fast traffic with Bob Williams.
2: Bill, have a great day. Drive carefully, everybody. Route 9, north and southbound side, slow by Route 34 at Old Bridge with construction, especially on the southbound side. And Route 35, very slow at the Morgan Drawbridge at Old Bridge. That's construction work primarily southbound up and down the Garden State Parkway. You're good. Southbound New Jersey Turnpike, construction work in the truck lanes by exit 10 down to exit 9. 287, all better. Southbound side accident cleared by Route 10. Now there are delays. Now just coming into us, this is on eastbound Route 24. Looks like an accident past exit 1 just to off of 287, so big backups there in toward the Florham Park area. Hudson River Crossings, about 15 minutes or less. Lincoln and Holden Tunnels and George Washington Bridge. Bob Williams, New Jersey Traffic North.
3: Janelle Crispin, New Jersey Traffic South. Looks like rush hour delays have eased out in the southern portion of the state for the most part. We do have some delays still on 73 north through Berlin and also through Evesham and into Mount Laurel Township, and 70 still slow, 73 out to Cherry Hill Township. And we do have delays at the Delaware River crossings, at least two of them, and that's because of construction. The Walt Whitman Bridge, there's road work. Two right lanes are closed and very heavy traffic, and also delays at the Tacony Palm Harbor Bridge where the roadways reduced to one lane, and that's until 2:30 this afternoon. 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Next report in 15 minutes. From the D'Agostino Bike Back Traffic Desk, I'm Janelle Crispin on New Jersey, 101.5.
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4: All right, Bill. Well, we've got some big improvements underway here across New Jersey. Most of us seeing some good sunshine now. Most of us enjoying drier air, and drier air is more comfortable air. So, feels like summer. It's going to be warm today. We're looking at mid to upper 80s this afternoon, but it's going to be a nice day here as that humidity dials back, and I think we can avoid the spot showers and thunderstorms, at least during the daytime hours today. Now, most forecast models do put a batch of rain on top of New Jersey tonight. Nothing crazy, just some wet weather.

0: During the overnight hours, low temperatures fall back to the lower 70s. Humidity actually goes up tonight and then goes down again tomorrow. So tomorrow looks like a nice day with sun and clouds and seasonably warm temperatures back in the mid to upper 80s. Friday, partly sunny with a chance of a stray shower, highs mid 80s. That brings us to the weekend. Scattered clouds and probably dry Saturday, 80 to 85. Increasing clouds on Sunday with a growing chance of late-day thunderstorms. We have to keep an eye on that. Highs on Sunday, mid-80s. 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Right now, Stone Harbor is 75, Hoboken's up to 77, Lakewood 78. 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

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Don't forget tonight, a big interview tonight with Steve Trevelise. I told you the story earlier in 1968 in Woodbridge. Herb Cohen took over the 0-34 high school basketball team, and hard work, conviction, he turned them into state champions over a 10-year period. So they're launching a fundraising effort to turn the story into a documentary. The producer, the team captain, Fred Ketchko, is reliving that story with Steve Trevelise tonight at 8. Don't miss it. Guys, have a fantastic rest of your day. I'll see you tomorrow at 6.

0: from the P.J. Fitzpatrick Home Improvement News Desk. 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
1: It's 76 degrees at 10 o'clock. I'm Jen Ursolo. Authorities continue to investigate a death in the waters off Sandy Hook Beach. Lifeguards and park rangers brought a swimmer out of the water Sunday off Beach C, and who was later pronounced dead at the hospital. We still don't know the person's identity. Meantime, someone found human remains in a wooded area of Egg Harbor Township. The grisly discovery was made at the intersection of Tilton and Delilah Roads around dawn on July 30th, police say. Those remains have also yet to be determined. A former mayor and councilwoman who accused her husband of domestic violence 5 days before the June primary election is now accused of scheming with her husband to get her name on that ballot.
2: The Burlington County Prosecutor's Office is saying Lumberton Township Committee woman Gina LaPlaca and her husband Jason Carty signed names on LaPlaca's petition for the committee race so she would have enough signatures to get on the ballot. She still lost the primary race, and the 47-year-old was charged Monday with lying under oath, filing a false petition, and tampering with public records. Her 49-year-old husband Carty is facing the same charges, both due in court for this case September 21st. LaPlaca was also mayor last year when she was arrested and accused of driving drunk with her son in the car

0: St. Patrick's Day. Levon Putney, New Jersey, 101.5 News.
1: 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No charges will be filed against an 80-year-old driver who took a wrong turn and ended up blocking New Jersey Transit's main Bergen line Sunday evening. Officials say the Wallington man turned off Park Avenue onto the tracks in East Rutherford around 8:45 p.m., got stuck on the tracks. Officers described the 80-year-old as being disoriented, and they took him home. Governor Mikey Sherrill has signed three bills into law, all aimed at boosting kids' online safety. Among them, the New Jersey Kids Code Act requires big tech to design platforms that put privacy above profits.
2: It minimizes the data that companies can collect from our kids, increases default privacy settings on kids' account, and shields their accounts from adult users.
1: The governor says as a mom of four, she sees how the country is failing our kids on the impact of social media. The complete New Jersey 101.5 forecast is coming up. Now here's New Jersey Fast Traffic.
3: Troubles now at 287 southbound on the merge with Route 24 at exit 37. Looks like a crash affecting 24 eastbound side in toward exit 1 and exit 2 in Florham Park. Very slow traffic there on eastbound Route 24. Jersey Turnpike southbound side, construction work still with us in the truck lanes by exit 10. At least one lane is closed down to exit 9. Route 9's backed up both ways by Route 34 at Old Bridge with construction, and Route 35 very slow by the Morgan Drawbridge at Old Bridge with construction work both ways. I'm Bob Williams. Next report in 15 minutes on New Jersey 101.5.
4: New Jersey 101.5 instant weather. Good beach day today? I think so. Bright sky, mainly dry weather, warm temperatures, calm waters. Just a big range of ocean temperatures up and down the Jersey Shore, currently ranging from 71 to 82 degrees. Air temperatures today, mid to upper 80s. We are going to see mostly sunny skies and humidity going down today, so the air getting more and more comfortable as the day goes on. Looks like rain is going to hold off until tonight, but everybody in New Jersey could see a quick batch of wet weather overnight tonight. Low temperatures will only dip to the lower 70s as humidity temporarily comes back. For tomorrow, a mix of sun and clouds, seasonably warm, making for a nice summer day. Highs in the mid to upper 80s again. And Friday, partly sunny with a chance of a stray shower. Highs in the mid 80s to close out the work week. I'm Chief Meteorologist Dan Zarrow.
1: 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Right now, Barnegat Light, 77 degrees at 76 in Parsippany, Old Bridge, 78. Next update hits at 10:30. 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
0: The Parks Casino, New Jersey Chime Time is 10:09. Dennis and Judy Show. I'm Dennis Malloy.
1: Hello, I'm Judy Franco. Good morning, ladies and gentlemen. Great to have you here. I will tell you that I just got a message from an old friend of the show, Dennis. You remember Mary Pat Marzoli?
0: Of course.
1: So she goes, oh my God, having so much fun listening to you guys on demand later in the day. Sometimes I can't always catch 10 to 12. The Porter Airlines and the Gabagool sandwich was so funny. I thought I was going to die. And actually, I met a girl at Club Med Turquoise 2 years ago. Her husband's a pilot for Porter. So I'm going to have to send her your on-demand recording.
0: Oh, my God. Like, we were calling at a coffee shop.
1: How could it be that he's a pilot for Porter? There it's fake news.
0: And imagine them listening to the two of us. And the guy's listening going, what are these people, are they on drugs? What?
1: Well, don't tell me that Mary Pat, when she's lying in the sun at Club Med, and somebody goes, my husband is a pilot for Porter, she didn't laugh.
0: Well, doesn't she work for an airline?
1: No.
0: No?
1: Mary Pat Marzoli, no.
0: Yeah, I thought she
1: does the embroidery.
0: United. Yeah, but I thought she had a job with United or something.
1: No, but she, she has got to be just as sheltered as we are about Canadian
11: aeronautics or aero. What's the aviation? Sure she never heard of Porter before that guy. And honestly, to be very honest with you, Dennis, I believe airlines should give themselves more formal names. I get they're trying to be like, you know, a friendlier, like JetBlue. It's like kind of like friendly, but like.
0: Well, what's that? The new one, Areola Airlines?
11: No, that's Hariola's, our barber shop with topless women barber.
0: Oh.
11: That's different.
0: No, Avelo.
11: Okay. But you see, naming these airlines like they're pharmaceuticals is not a good idea.
0: Yeah.
11: Because you want to feel trust in an airline like it's a. National Airlines, Western, Eastern Airlines. Remember those, Dennis? Or like United Air. You start naming things like Breeze. It sounds like your kindergarten teacher is flying the plane. You know what I mean?
0: Right.
11: Like Mrs. Coniglio is flying the plane and also handing out crayons and paste for you guys to do arts and crafts. Like, I want to feel like there's a pilot. You know, that knows what he... Porter Airlines, that's like somebody's last name. Or it's a, you know...
0: Like, we grew up with Pan Am and Eastern.
11: Yeah.
0: United.
11: You know what I'm saying? Like, strength.
0: U.S. Air.
11: Yeah. Strength. Not like Avelo. That's like a diarrhea medicine.
0: And Breeze?
11: Really? Another diarrhea medicine.
0: Some Jamaican guy with dreads smoking
11: an asthma inhaler.
0: Yeah, right. Breeze.
11: Ask your doctor about Breeze. Is it an airline? Is it an asthma med? What is it? And how about the other one? Allegiant? Alliance? What's the one?
0: Allegiant.
11: Okay. Allegiant, if you know what I hope you're on the bandwagon with me on this one, Dennis. Doesn't that sound strong and powerful?
0: Allegiant.
11: It's a good name.
0: Yeah.
11: I blame it all on JetBlue. I really do. They started giving colorful. What is that? That's not the name of an airline. So they gave permission to like Porter Airlines to like call itself. There was one, remember, we used to take it out of Trenton to Boston. I used to take it all the time.
0: Yeah, what was that?
11: Streamline.
0: Was it Streamline?
11: Or was that the stapler? Oh, no, that was Swingline. It was called Streamline. That's how you knew it was going to go out of business.
0: And it was like three guys from Boston who owned it or something?
11: Yep. And I'd call them and say, oh, can I get a ticket to Boston? I would text them, okay? Oh, shoot, the flight is full on Tuesday. But you know what? Drive out to the airport, second drawer behind the ticket counter. If you can drop cash in there, we'll try to get you on. This is literally, I promise. I swear. And I'll tell you another serious story. Not made up, not exaggerated. I used to fly to Boston every 3 months for a medical procedure. On the way back one night, it's pouring rain. We're going to be late. And it's not Logan Airport. It's this little, like, you know, airfield, Hawthorne Airfield or whatever. I text the owner, I'm going to miss this flight. And there's only two a day, one in, one out.
0: Right.
11: He goes, okay, when do you think you're going to be there? Hold on. I said, we'll probably get there in like 11 minutes. Hold on. He texts me back 10 minutes. Okay, I told them to wait.
0: Wow. And the penis that they attached in this medical procedure, did it stay on or has it fallen off?
11: You know what I'm saying? Like, that was the kind...
0: When you said, I used to go to Boston every 3 months for a medical procedure, people are thinking, what the hell did she have
11: done? No, because I have the frozen face.
0: I know.
11: I know you know. But still, Dennis, after 30 years of talking about my frozen face, I got it in 2002. People are still like, I didn't know she was Asian. Did you see that one on Instagram?
0: No.
11: Because when I talk, my left eye squints shut. So somebody writes, which, by the way, I think is a very racist comment. I didn't know Judy was Asian. LOL. I have freaking paralysis. Do not face shame me. Okay? Thank you.
0: I was going to say, I think the mirror does that every day. But...
11: But not in such an articulate way.
0: Oh, my God.
11: Oh, you're disgusting.
0: I know. That is disgusting.
11: But it was great. It was funny.
0: And did it fall off from the Boston
11: procedure? My face or the penis?
0: No, the penis.
11: No, it's still off.
0: So what's that? Are we? We have so many different things we wanted to talk about.
11: I mean, this is what happens with you. It's like you lead me down.
0: It's my fault.
11: You lead me to everybody who listens to the show knows I can't finish a story because of you leading me down these different pathways.
0: There's so many different directions.
11: And by the way, all these people who write, Judy, you're interrupting. Judy, let her finish the story. Judy, shut up, shut up, shut up. We wouldn't have had Gabagool if I didn't interrupt. We wouldn't have had Porter Airlines if I didn't interrupt. We certainly would not have had Consuelo and the bra and the Governor Murphy if I didn't interrupt yesterday. A lot of things happen because of the sordid paths I lead you down, Dennis Malloy. So thank God I interrupt you. Okay, now go on.
0: I don't know where to begin.
11: Finish your story.
0: There's no story. Well, students are fuming after New Jersey College hikes tuition 6%, NJIT. And the university, Monmouth University, is offering buyouts to staff, and the faculty is not happy. Which just makes me think, is college, the college up the street from our studios is having financial difficulty as well.
11: Really?
0: Is college over? Is it like, have people figured out the scam? Like, all that money is pretty much wasted, unless you're going to be a doctor, lawyer, engineer. And then still they add in so much garbage that they make it not worth going.
11: Right. You could be a doctor in like less years than they make you go to medical school if they took out all the, you know,
0: nonsense.
11: How to spot an abusive relationship, you know, world cultures that are ugly. I don't know. Last time I took a class in like world cultures, I had to take like an anthropology class to satisfy like a humanities core or whatever. No, it wasn't a core. Humanities, like you pick one. So I took like world cultures and I was like, is this just a class on like really ugly cultures? Because what they did was they gave you all these cultures you never heard of and they were humans, but barely.
0: Yeah, where they stick a thing in their lower lip and
11: correct. Yeah. And they were like all misshapen.
0: Just call it ugly people. We go to a UP. I'm going to my UP class. UP? Ugly people. Yeah, 101.
11: But they paint it nice by going diverse world cultures. And then you get the class the first day, open the book and go, what is this?
0: All right, students, if you'll open to page 17.
11: That's a person, a native from Maslenia. And I'm like, can I never go to Maslenia? Because they're scary.
0: Porter Airlines flies there twice a day. All right. So
11: seriously, those cultures.
0: Over.
11: Now I always say on every news show, they have to have one of each ethnicity, of course, to make it all very diverse and everything. And then there's one person there of questionable ethnicity. Like it almost looks like he's part something you cannot identify, like Matslavian. Like part, some of them look part like cat. You ever see that guy on CBS who's like part cat?
0: I know who you're talking about. All diversity is our strength, Judy. Stop knocking it.
11: No, so, I agree with it. I want it to be not scary to look at.
0: All right. 1-800-283-1015 is the phone number. Tuitions are rising. College student debt is rising. And people are realizing, I think, finally, with AI, too, coming and taking a lot of these jobs, marketing, whatever, is it worth spending $200,000 for a bachelor's degree or an advanced degree? 1-800-283-1015 is the phone number. And listen, I'm pro-education, pro-information, but the way we're spending money on college is just, it's pointless. It's stupid. And I think finally some people are starting to realize that it is. 1-800-283-1015 is the phone number. Your college story of woe coming up. It is 10:19, time for New Jersey Fast Traffic.
12: Good morning, Dennis and Judy. Good morning, drivers. It's a slow ride on Route 9, north and southbound side, coming in toward Route 34. That's construction work. And 287 southbound onto Route 24 east. Looks like there's a crash or some sort of construction work there. Eastbound side on 24 between exit 1 and exit 2. The parkway is all right. 35 by the Morgan Drawbridge. That's construction work both ways. George Washington Bridge, upper level with a 25-minute delay. That was an earlier construction work actually setting up there. Right lane is closed better at the Lincoln or Holland tunnels. 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Next port in 15 minutes from the All-American Auto Group Traffic Desk on New Jersey 101.5.
13: 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New Jersey 101.5 instant weather. We started today with clouds and humid air, and we'll finish today with mostly sunny skies, warm temperatures, and more comfortable air. So nice transition underway here. High temperatures, mid to upper 80s this afternoon. Now, tonight we could see a batch of rain slide through. Lows fall into the lower 70s, and tomorrow's looking good. Sun and clouds, seasonably warm again, with highs back in the mid to upper 80s. I'm Chief Meteorologist Dan Zara.
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0: 1026, we're talking about college, and one of the largest public universities is being slammed by students after the school raised tuition fees by 6%. That's NJIT. And then Monmouth University is offering buyouts to staff. The faculty's not happy about it. Is Big Ed suffering because people are discovering that college is just not worth it anymore? Students getting into debt more and more, owing thousands and thousands of dollars for basically a worthless degree. And now that AI has is taking over so many jobs, you got to do something super creative that only you can offer, or something with your hands. Well,
11: right.
0: Let's talk to Anthony in Delaware. Anthony.
11: All right. Hi, Anthony. Everything's good today, right?
3: Is that my song?
0: These Eyes, it's called.
3: Okay. There you go. See, Bennett hates me.
0: Anthony, again. I only break balls if I like somebody.
11: Anthony, he loves you. It's nauseating.
3: Break out the Terry Cloth sweatsuit, please.
11: The Terry Cloth sweatsuit.
0: So Anthony had cataracts.
11: Who wears a Terry Cloth sweatsuit? I don't get that joke.
3: Remember, I said Dennis wears love. I said Dennis wears hate. He wears hate like a Terry Cloth.
11: Oh yeah, yes.
0: That Anthony is recovering from cataract surgery on his one eye, and he's
11: okay. Come on, Dennis. He's going to be recovering for the rest of it. He's going to call us in 30 years. Are you going to be like Anthony? Recovering from cataract surgery.
3: I couldn't lie to you, make it sound fly to you, but I never had a bad day in my life.
11: Well, I didn't ask. I don't know if you noticed, but I didn't ask.
3: Well, I'm going to tell you anyway.
0: So, Anthony, your thoughts on college?
3: Listen, you're speaking to the deacon on this one. My kids, my two boys, who were totally different. Aunt is 31, went to Rider, basketball scholarship, got a master's. Been playing basketball overseas for the last 7 years. My young son, Byron's 25. He didn't want to go to college. He worked with me at AT&T for a while, and now he's got a really good job at FedEx. No debt. Neither one of them have debt because Ann has scholarship, and I'm glad Byron didn't want to go to college because I don't know where the money would have came from.
0: So you're here to say you're glad your kids didn't have to. It's a scam. Okay, good. I thought you were going to be.
3: And Ryder's having financial difficulties.
0: Yes,
3: they ask the staff to take pay cuts. Enrollment is down. It's crazy.
0: Because where are you going to come up with the money? And people see it's been 20 years of people in their 20s being saddled with humongous debt that they can't buy a home because they got this big college debt payment every month. And I think people are finally realizing, it's a 4-year vacation away from my parents. I do drugs and sex and whatever. But then when that's over, when it's over, I have this, you know, huge monkey on my back that I have to, you know, pay for the rest of my life.
3: And Shanae and I, the amazingly beautiful Shanae and I, are looking to start a little business, hopefully get a grant maybe, where we go to the schools and we teach the juniors and seniors actually how to interview, what to wear, how to interview, because these kids come out of school, they have no clue.
11: That's actually a really good idea.
3: Can you fund it for me?
11: Yeah, but can I borrow the money so that I can fund it for you?
0: Anthony, we got to run, but thank you. Good luck.
3: Love you guys.
0: Love you. Appreciate the call to New Jersey 101.5. Is college over? Is college worth it? 1-800-283-1015. It's 10:30 on the Dennis and Judy Show.
5: 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A 67-year-old woman's in the Bergen County Jail for driving off after hitting a mother and young child at the intersection of Broadway and Fairlawn Parkway and 32nd Street in Fairlawn Tuesday morning, the prosecutor says. The 5-year-old was seriously hurt but is now in stable condition along with the 47-year-old mom. Local resident Maritza Salazar Perez has been charged. The body of a dog was found on 2nd Avenue in Hamilton, Mercer County near the Assunpink Creek Monday. The large brown dog, believed to be a pit bull, was not wearing a collar, but police say items were found near the dog, which may help them figure out what happened. Another Jersey Shore town's looking to end free beach access. The Upper Township Committee introduced an ordinance Monday that would require people to pay $10 to $20 for a daily beach tag or $45 for a season pass. And active duty military veterans and children under 16 would still be free. The Press of Atlantic City is reporting a public hearing on the matter set for August 24th at the Township Hall. That's your New Jersey 101.5 News Flash. Here's fast traffic.
6: Police still with us at Florham Park on Route 24 eastbound by exit 2. It's a crash, still blocking one lane. Traffic is backed up off of 287 north and south by exit 37. Heavy traffic on the parkway northbound by exit 145. 35 construction work and delays by the Morgan Drawbridge. We've got about a 25-minute delay at the George Washington Bridge upper level. Lower level better, Lincoln and Holland tunnels with a 5 to 15-minute delay. And traffic is made possible by Discover. 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I'm Bob Williams. Next report in 15 minutes on New Jersey 101.5.
19: New Jersey 101.5 instant weather. You have to admit there's a lot to like about this weather forecast as humidity goes down, thunderstorm chances go down, and temperatures stay seasonably warm through the rest of the week. Highs this afternoon, mid to upper 80s. I'm going to call it mostly sunny, and it's going to turn more comfortable as the day goes on too. Now, we're probably going to see a batch of rain late tonight. Lows will drop into the lower 70s, and for tomorrow, we flip back to a mix of sun and clouds with seasonably warm high temperatures, again in the mid to upper 80s. I'm Chief Meteorologist Dan Zaro.
5: Right now, Cape May, 77 degrees at 79 in Newark. Woodbridge, 81. Next update at 11 o'clock. 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
0: Thank you, Jen. It is 10:33, and the mayor of a Jersey Shore town is blaming fishermen on the beach for chumming and attracting sharks. Nonsense. But there have been a lot of sharks spotted or noted or caught around the Jersey Shore this summer. They're always there. Don't worry. They're always there. So it's not the fishermen. Are you afraid to go in the water because of sharks? Somebody very close to me, deathly afraid of going in above her waist because of the sharks. 1-800-283-1015 is the phone number. Your call coming up. The conversation commences momentarily.
8: 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Dennis and Judy are back. 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
6: 10:38, Wednesday morning. Another hot day in the summer in New Jersey. And people, for relief, go down to the shore, jump in the ocean. It's water temperatures now in the mid-70s. In many cases, it finally warmed up. It's great. It's refreshing. A lot of our ocean water is clean. You always hear about the bacteria level, sort of closing some beaches, whatever. But if you look out at the ocean, in the last couple of years, it's almost Caribbean some days. It's beautiful. But people are afraid to go into the ocean, and they see people fishing. Now, in towns like Bayhead, you can only fish before the beaches, bathing beaches are open and after. But the mayor there is saying... the residents are nervous about the dangers of sharks and that the fishermen are chumming the waters off the coast. Now, the truth, I don't know if they're chumming the waters. What they're doing is a lot of times they'll take a kayak and bring the bait further out into the ocean. And so you can cast maybe a good cast, 100 yards, a really good cast. But if you take your kayak and bring it out and actually... one guy's holding the rod, you can leave it unattended, and just row the bait with the hook on way out 200 yards, you might have a better chance of getting a fish. So they're using kayaks and drones to drop the bait. That's not chumming, that's just baiting, you know, further out. So he's worried that this is now going to cause sharks to come closer. And so I talked to my friend yesterday, who's an avid expert Jersey fisherman, and I've fished with him many times along the beaches up and down ocean in Monmouth County. The sharks are always there. And they're not interested in humans. And the fishermen putting a chunk of bunker on there to try to catch stripers is not going to attract more sharks. They're just always there. And I'm never afraid to go in the water. I'm not a great swimmer, so I try not to go out too far. But... if you go up to your chest and ride some waves, you're fine. And if we have surfers out there listening, we'd love to hear from you too. What do you see when you're out there? And if you're just a regular bather, are you afraid to go into the ocean? 1-800-283-1015 is the phone number. We have a call here. Let's talk to John in Mount Laurel. Hi, John.
7: Hey, guys. Yeah, I've been pretty much lived in Jersey all my 30 years of life. I've never seen a shark, never really witnessed anything remotely close to one. I'm more afraid of, like, a hypodermic needle than a shark, honestly. Like, that's my biggest fear, but I don't have any problem. I'm going to keep going up to my neck. I don't really care, you know?
6: Where do you go?
7: Typically, I got family in Spring Lake and Belmar, so that's pretty much where I go, and it's pretty low-key. Like I said, I've never really seen anything too crazy there or anything like that.
6: Yeah. You can be in danger of getting some of the garbage from New York down that far sometimes. That's why I really...
8: By the way, I have to say, and I don't know if this goes for all Jersey Shore beaches or if anybody would agree, but I don't see that stuff on the beaches anymore. I really
6: My
8: don't.
6: Daughter was in Seagirt the other day and saw garbage.
8: That's
6: anecdotal for sure.
8: But yeah, I mean, friend, I'm sure. Listen, it's not going to be perfect, but when I was younger, I guess they didn't clean at all because every 2 feet was another tampon applicator or another Band-Aid, another pack of cigarettes, another, you know what I mean?
6: I think that the problem stems from garbage in New York. Something spills or falls out and it drifts down toward us.
7: Hey, Dennis.
6: Yes, sir. I knew there was an ulterior motive to this phone call. I could just tell.
7: Well, no, I was going to say, if you're talking about garbage from New York, are you talking about, like, waste, or are you talking about the tourists?
6: Both. All right, John, thank you. Appreciate the call to New Jersey 101.5.
8: People out there, I think a really, really interesting thought is, Dennis, you're the one who taught me that not every shark is scary. So every time they talk on the news about, a shark was spotted here or there, you would say to me, oh my God, Judy, like, this is like this teeny little fish. But it's because of those types of sightings that I will not go in the water. I mean, I go, but very trepidatiously. I look all around me. If I see one living thing, I leave. You know, I snorkel because I want to see everything. Like Kyle went to Greece, he was snorkeling. I was like, I don't want to spend my whole life trying to forget there's anything under this water but me. You know, I don't want to know that there's living stuff underneath.
6: We're at the Manasquan Inlet over the weekend, and there was two or three spearfishing. They have the little, do you ever see them, Judy? They have a little float with a flag on it that shows that they're diving and fishing, and they have a spear gun, and they're down right along the rocks. I tell you, that takes balls and strength to do that, because you're under, and water's not always that clear, so you can't see too far ahead of you, and you're up against the rocks, and you got people throwing fishing hooks in there and lines, and then, you know, they shouldn't because they see the float and the flag, but that takes balls to do that, and they're under there. I mean, and there's been no spear fishermen attacked by a shark, and they're in waters that we don't generally swim in. They're in deep waters, you know, along jetties and stuff. So there's no reason to be afraid to go in the water is what I'm saying.
8: Well, I hear that, but my question is, are there adults who are afraid to go into the water, and whether it is, like, you'll go into a pool, but you don't want to go into any natural bodies of water? I'll be honest with you, Dennis. Even when I go in, like, the cleanest lake, and I've been in, like, lakes where it's swimming lakes and it's beautiful and everybody's swimming, I'm always like, ew. Like, I don't know what kind of sludge, what kind of dead body, what kind of frogs. I don't know what's in here. I don't want to know. That's why I just, you know, I love the beach. I don't love the ocean. I go in to cool down. I don't like, I'm not one of those people who luxuriates in the ocean for hours.
6: But, and it's healthy for you. It's good for you.
8: I know. Listen, I have a saltwater pool in my backyard.
6: Good enough.
8: I'll float there.
6: Kyle, when you were in Greece and snorkeling, did you see, was it clear?
9: Oh, yeah. Got to see a lot of fish. No sharks or anything, but a lot of fish.
6: And you go to that lake in Georgia a couple times a year. Is the water clear there?
9: No. No, and I'm kind of with Judy on lakes in particular. I'm not as worried about the ocean because the ocean, the odds of a shark attack, and that's really the only thing that I would fear in the ocean is a shark. In a lake, I don't know what's in there. There's leeches and, like Judy said, there are water snakes and
10: potentially alligators. There?

0: I do, but I'm always slightly afraid. And the bottom of a lake ain't right. The weird stuff you may step on, what is that?
1: You ever feel the bottom of a lake?
0: It's horrifying. I mean,
1: what is that?
2: But, you know, if you go up north, Lake George, I remember the one time I camped in my life, camped on the shores of Lake George, the water is crystal clear, and you can see really far underneath. And I think it's a rocky bottom. It's so deep. It's either sand or rocks. It's not like down south or here in South Jersey, where it's real mucky and muddy and not clear, you know? Further north you go, the clearer the water is in those lakes, and it's... In most parts of the country, that's all people have is the lake. They're nowhere near an ocean.
0: Right. Yeah, if it's clear water, I'm instantly more likely to go in it. I like to know what is below me. I don't like the weird murkiness of a lake or even the ocean, specifically at the Jersey Shore, where you can't see what's below you and you're kind of just blind going in there.
2: Yeah.
0: Do I still do it? Yes. So it's not like it deters me completely, but I would much rather it be nicer.
2: Do you ride the waves or jump through the waves?
0: Jump through. I'm terrified of getting paralyzed from body surfing.
2: A friend of mine, a neighbor years ago, good shape, grew up in California, surfer and everything. He was body surfing a wave, broke his shoulder. Like, broke it.
0: Yeah, I mean, that's even like getting off light. For what it can do to you, right? I mean, you could get your head smashed into the ground. And
2: I used to do it as a kid. It was fun, but I won't do it now. I like to, if you see a big wave coming, the smart thing to do, just dive through it.
0: Oh, yeah. If it's big, dive through it. If it's little enough that I can go over it, I'll go over it. But the ocean is rough, man. Waves, so I mean, funny, that can really screw you up.
1: You know, Kyle, where I grew up, it was much, the waves were much, much bigger and scarier. So when I moved here, it shocked me that there was a wave that could knock me over, spin me upside down or whatever, because I grew up in the Pacific. It was scary. Mm. Here, what I thought beach, like...
2: What beach did you go to?
1: Went to Half Moon Bay if we went to the beach or,
2: and
1: the, you know,
2: waves
1: we went
2: really
1: to
2: big?
1: Bay beaches. Oh, well, the Bay Beach at Half Moon Bay, the waves are as big as like they are in like Asbury.
2: Okay.
1: Even though it's just a feeder of the Pacific. We've you know, listen, I've been in LA a million times at the beaches there. All my friends lived in LA. So we were in Malibu. We were in all these places. Those waves that those people swim in, I wouldn't even go in there today. When I was young, I was more daring. But, Dan, you know how the Pacific, you were there.
2: Yeah. You Huntington know it, Beach.
1: So you know how those waves are. Santa Monica, Huntington Beach, all them.
2: Santa Cruz, yeah.
1: Isn't it scary?
2: Yeah, it looked a little... I didn't go in it. I saw it.
1: I knew somebody who was injured, who was really badly injured, just body surfing in California.
2: I saw people Sunday at Manasquan. Once the lifeguards leave, there's a whole group of people that go on the beach because there's, you know, no beach fee and no lifeguards. They were swimming by the jetty. And, like, that's the last place you want to... And they didn't look like good swim. Some people had full robes on and full headgear, and you're swimming in the ocean by a jetty. I held my breath a couple times. Like,
1: do you think you're trying to be... I know I do feel a little safer by the jetty, that there's something I could, like, hang on to.
2: You don't want to get smashed up against
1: the I know. I know it's not, but I sometimes like if they let you, I like to go near the jetty.
2: And fish hooks too. All right, so is the mayor of Bayhead right that the fishermen
1: are closing Dennis, you're really doing a good job of talking adults out of being afraid. You're like fish hooks slamming against the jetty.
2: Well,
1: the
2: don't
1: devil.
2: Swim there. You're not allowed to swim near the jetty. That's why these people go after the authorities are gone. So are you afraid to go in the water? 1-800-283-1015 is the phone number. Have you ever spotted a shark at the Jersey Shore? It's 10:50, time for fast traffic.
3: Slowdowns continue on 287 South onto Route 24 East. That's all because of an accident between Exits 1 and Exit 2 coming into Florham Park. 35 with the construction work and delays both ways at the Morgan Drawbridge. Route 9, both ways slowing down by Route 34 with construction. Up and down the parkway, you're in pretty good shape. Hudson River Crossings, about 25 minutes now. George Washington Bridge, that's construction work on the upper level. Lower level better. Lincoln and Holland Tunnels, 5 to 10 minutes. 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

0: 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Next report in 15 minutes from the All-American Auto Group Traffic Desk on New Jersey 101.5.
1: 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New Jersey 101.5 instant weather. We started today with clouds and humid air, and we'll finish today with mostly sunny skies, warm temperatures, and more comfortable air. So nice transition underway here. High temperatures, mid to upper 80s this afternoon. Now, tonight we could see a batch of rain slide through. Lows fall into the lower 70s, and tomorrow's looking good. Sun and clouds, seasonably warm again, with highs back in the mid to upper 80s. I'm Chief Meteorologist Dan Zarro. Seaside Heights, 81, 79 in Medford. 79 in Bridgewater. 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
2: 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Robert Wood Johnson University Hospital's Jack and Cheryl Morris Cancer Center and Rutgers Cancer Institute was recognized as a top 100 cancer program in the U.S. by U.S. News and World Report and a top 10 program in the New York metropolitan area.
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0: The only time it's comfortable is when you're in the ocean. I'm scared of the ocean. So thank God my grandkids come to me and we go in the ocean. In the pool. So they're very covered, the girls, when they go in the pool because they're religious. So you said, how do they feel when they see their grandma in a bathing suit? And I'm laughing because they've never seen me in a bathing suit. But if they did, they would be mortified. But it's so funny. Like, even if they weren't, like, so religious, I would never, when I see a little boy on the beach and his mom is, like, in a bikini or a thong with her boobs hanging out, I'm always like, isn't she embarrassed? I know it's only her son. And maybe he's like 10, but like, I don't even understand how mothers and grandmothers are so undressed in front of their kids. Like, it's embarrassing. And yet I know there are people who don't care, but isn't that weird?
1: Well, I thought about it Sunday when I was at the shore, watching a couple of very attractive women in good shape walk by. It's like, I'm seeing you practically naked, yet 4 months ago, this would have been unheard of because you're full. It was off season. You were not bikinis.
0: Oh, that's right. You know,
1: and in 4 months, it'll be unheard of again. But then for 3 months of the year, I get to see you practically naked.
0: But you don't think of like, okay, first of all, practically, right. They could be in their underwear. It's the same thing in
1: same
0: most
1: thing?
0: Cases, men and women. But you don't think it's a little weird that you would never stand, or I wouldn't, I don't know how your moms were, but I never saw my mother walking around in a bra and panties. Did you, Kyle?
2: No.
0: Don't like maybe Kyle. You yeah, caught I mean, her by accident, but.
2: No. She,
0: right? Dennis, did you ever see your mother?
1: No, but she now always wore a one-piece bathing suit.
0: Right, but you'll stand in these ladies with these thongs and the boobs coming out and barely covering, and they're there with like their 2-year-old, 4-year-old, 10-year-old son, and I'm like, isn't the son embarrassed? Or is this just me and I'm like so old-fashioned?
1: So old-fashioned.
0: Really?
1: You want to take a call? Yeah. Which I'm surprised.
0: I wasn't dying to, but yeah.
1: Stacy
0: well,
1: and Hamilton.
0: You're surprised?
1: Yeah.
3: Hello?
0: No, you just told me you never saw your mother in a bra and panties.
1: No, but I'm surprised you're that modest at the beach. Like, it's that shocking to you that people wear bikinis.
0: Oh, in front of their...
1: In front of their kids.
0: Not that they wear bikinis, but when you bend over to help your son put on sunscreen and your bust is in his face, it's just weird.
1: It's not weird for me if I'm behind her. Anyway, let's go to Stacy. Stacy, what do you have?
3: Hi. Well, this just went in a completely different direction.
0: As
1: yes.
0: it usually
3: what
0: does.
1: What are you here to say?
3: So I was just going to talk about, I've lived in New Jersey my whole life. I've been to every beach from Sandy Hook to, you know, Wildwood. And I have to agree that I don't like swimming in Jersey water. It's just murky. You don't know what's lurking around you. Now, if you go more south, I've been to Florida. I have no problem going into that water where I can see what's around me. But I absolutely have a thing about being in water where I can't see my feet.
1: Yeah, so. A lot of people feel that
0: me
1: way.
0: Too.
1: All right, thank you, Stacy. Appreciate the call. And if you do, if you only know Jersey waters, then you don't know. But if you go to Florida or other places where it's clear and you can see to the bottom in 8 feet of water.
0: I still don't want to do it.
1: All right, next hour, Judy will be sporting a bikini for the whole hour.
0: But I will not be bending over to put sunscreen on my 10-year-old.
1: No, but on me. So stay tuned for this coming up. It's 11 o'clock.
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5: It's 79 degrees at 11 o'clock. I'm Jen Ursolo. A union man accused of using counterfeit money to pay for a meal at Applebee's is also accused of beating a cop with his own handcuffs to get away. A city spokesman tells NJ.com that 33-year-old Brian Humer made it to the mall's parking lot Sunday night at the Mills at Jersey Gardens when the officer caught up with him and cuffed him. Applebee's staff called security after Humer got upset over being accused of using counterfeit cash to pay his bill. He's charged with aggravated assault, resisting arrest, robbery, and forgery. U.S. Transportation Secretary Sean Duffy is unveiling new radar technology at Newark Liberty International Airport. This new system replaces one that's 30 years old as part of an effort to boost safety and modernize operations.
6: We have the most complicated airspace in the world. No one comes close to as many airplanes in their airspace as we do.
5: The surface movement radar

0: Model 4 will help air traffic controllers track activity on runways in all types of weather conditions. A Rutgers University study finds that restricting eating to a roughly 8-hour window may help brain health in women. The pilot study gave 47 women two eating options. One group had to eat their meals between 10 a.m. and 6 p.m., while the other group got a 12-hour eating window. Now, the results show both groups lost similar amount of weight over 6 months, but those in the shorter window came out with better cognitive health when it comes to problem solving and memory. The news made possible by Ristorante Luca. 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Anyone who misses a Blockbuster Days should keep an eye out for a fun little twist on a free little library.
1: Free Blockbuster is a nonprofit campaign that encourages locals to take a movie, leave a movie. New Jersey's first such movie borrowing box appeared in Monmouth County and has expanded to three locations in Keyport, Matawan, and Tinton Falls. In Gloucester County, a free Blockbuster box has been thriving in Pittman. A photo of it reshared to a local Facebook group sparked dozens of comments offering their own DVDs or VHS tapes. Erin Vogt, New Jersey 101.5 News.
0: The complete New Jersey 101.5 forecast is coming up. Now here's New Jersey Fast Traffic.
2: Delays continue on Route 24 eastbound into Florham Park at Exit 1 and Exit 2. It was an earlier accident. That was cleared. Now construction work. Left lane is closed. Heavy back to 287. A lot of traffic on 78 westbound side. Local lanes into Route 24. Out toward Exit 43. Glenside Avenue out toward the Exit 43 area. Berkeley Heights with construction work on the shoulder. Route 35 at the Morgan Drawbridge, construction and delays each way. Likewise, Route 9 at Route 34, construction work at Old Bridge. Hudson River Crossing, still about 25, George Washington Bridge, leaving New Jersey upper level with construction. I'm Bob Williams, next report in 15 minutes on New Jersey 101.5.
3: New Jersey, 101.5 instant weather. Good beach day today? I think so. Bright sky, mainly dry weather, warm temperatures, calm waters. Just a big range of ocean temperatures up and down the Jersey Shore, currently ranging from 71 to 82 degrees. Air temperatures today, mid to upper 80s. We are going to see mostly sunny skies and humidity going down today, so the air getting more and more comfortable as the day goes on. Looks like rain is going to hold off until tonight, but everybody in New Jersey could see a quick batch of wet weather overnight tonight. Low temperatures will only dip to the lower 70s as humidity temporarily comes back. For tomorrow, a mix of sun and clouds, seasonably warm, making for a nice summer day. Highs in the mid to upper 80s again. And Friday, partly sunny with a chance of a stray shower. Highs in the mid 80s to close out the work week. I'm Chief Meteorologist Dan Zarrow.
0: 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Right now, Asbury Park, 80 degrees. It's 82 in Camden, Princeton, 80. Next update hits at 11:30. 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
4: The Bet Parks online casino and sportsbook app, New Jersey Chime Time, is 11:10. Dennis and Judy show. I'm Dennis Malloy.
6: Hi, I'm Judy Franco. Good morning. How are you?
4: So I never saw Harry Potter. My kids did. They read the books. They saw the movie. I think the kid's weird looking. Now he's an adult, and he. Thank God, I guess he's not typecast where they only know him as Harry Potter.
6: Yeah.
4: But now he looks more mature, and he, you know, still has a dumb British accent, but he was spotted. At the Jersey Shore, actor Daniel Radcliffe, best known for playing Harry Potter, spotted in Seaside Heights over the weekend.
6: That's a pretty big star. That's like the first real... I mean, Adam Sandler's like always here shooting
4: Where does
6: a movie.
4: He go?
6: He likes to shoot movies here. He's shooting one now again. I think he has family here, or his wife does. I don't know.
4: He's, or maybe they just, he's just working here. I mean, I showed you a couple weeks ago, I was watching Password, and maybe I was talking about it with Kyle. Password is filmed here in New Jersey, and it's at the

0: End of the show, it says.
1: Film. Stop it. Where? Yeah. Password? What the hell is Password?
0: The game show, they brought it back. Yeah, it's really it's good.
2: I believe it's filmed in Kearney.
0: Kearney, right. We looked it up.
1: I'm sorry. Back up the truck a minute. The fact that there is still a show on TV called Password is blowing my mind.
0: Yeah, and this
1: like,
0: is...
1: Like, who's the host? Steve Harvey?
0: No.
1: Isn't he the host of everything?
0: It's a black woman who
2: Kiki
0: is...
2: Palmer.
0: Kiki Palmer.
1: Oh. Kiki Palmer. Hold on. What? I can't read that. What does it say? It's all blurry.
2: Filmed in New Jersey.
0: Yeah. New Jersey Motion Picture and Television Commission.
1: Wow. What a coup. We got Password. With Kiki Palmer. Next thing you know, we're going to be getting Steven Spielberg movie.
2: Well, Jimmy Fallon's on it, too. He does it every episode. He's not the host. He's one of the people that plays the game.
0: And who's the other?
1: Oh, they have, like, stationary game players?
2: It's a rotating cast, I think, but Anthony Edwards, that's a basketball player.
0: Anthony
2: I think that's
0: something.
2: His name, though.
1: No, Anthony Edwards is an
2: actor.
1: Yeah,
2: I think that's his name.
0: Yeah, he was in Blackish,
2: right,
0: the TV show Blackish. Yeah.
2: Yeah.
0: He and Jimmy Fallon.
1: Where is this chat? What is this on? I want to see this.
0: I don't, it just popped up in my feed and I started watching it. I don't know what channel or whatever.
1: Do you know that there is nothing anymore that doesn't just pop up in my feed? I can't tell you where I watched anything. How to watch it.
2: Anthony
1: how
2: Anderson.
1: To recommend it.
0: Anthony. Okay.
1: Where to find it. Once it's gone, it's like in the ether.
0: Yeah.
1: Poof, gone. Somebody could say, oh, I watched the best show. What a great time. 7 seasons. Where is it? I don't know. Well, how did you find it? I don't know. It just showed up in my thing.
0: So you check Netflix. You check. Well, you just Google where you find it.
1: And, yeah, but sometimes you Google it and it'll be like Prime Video. Everything can be found on Prime Video, by the way.
0: Yeah,
1: you go
0: Paramount,
1: on it.
0: Prime.
1: Can't find it.
0: Netflix.
1: Has not played there since 1973. So now you're like, why'd you lie? You said it was on Prime Video. So then, wait, stop. Tell me this doesn't happen. You go down a rabbit hole of, well, if I can't find that, which you can't because they say it's on Prime Video and it's not, then you'll go on another 1,000 things. Okay, where can I watch this? Where can I watch this? And by the way, a lot of times they'll tell you it's on A&E. That is the streaming industry's way of saying, don't bother, you're never finding it. You ever notice that?
0: Yeah.
1: It's on A&E. If it started on A&E, you will never. In fact, A&E is fake news. Doesn't even exist. It's just a place they tell you you can find stuff.
0: So it's that people go and watch. I don't know.
1: Yeah. But ask me what the best show is you ever wanted to watch. And you're like, Breaking Bad, freaking Sopranos, anything. Google, where can I find it? I'm going to tell you A and E. And it never was there, and it's never going to be there.
0: It's Google's way of saying, don't bother me.
1: Exactly.
0: Go to A and E.
1: No,
0: leave me alone.
1: It's like asking a mafia guy, like, you know, what do you do for a living? And he'll tell you, like, what does he tell you? Don't worry about it. Right?
0: Don't worry. I work
1: That's
0: for A&E.
1: Like A.
0: Arms and ears. I break them.
1: Yeah. Dennis, I'm not joking. A&E is the internet's way of saying, don't worry about it.
0: Don't worry. All right. So Daniel Radcliffe spotted in Seaside Heights,
1: right.
0: Currently working on a film in New Jersey. A new spy movie titled Trust the Man. The actor's been making appearances across the Garden State in recent weeks. Last spotted in Seaside Park and Montclair.
1: Poor Daniel.
0: Why? Why poor Daniel?
1: I don't know. I just feel like he's typecast. Like, he tries to get out of that Harry Potter thing, but no matter what he does.
0: No, I think now he keeps persevering, and now he may have broken through that.
1: I know, but I still only see him as Harry. Like, you know those people who try to break through? Like, you ever see, like, David Schwimmer or, God rest his soul, Matthew Perry, like, trying to do, like, a serious movie, and you catch it on, like, A&E in the middle of the night, right? And it's like, what is this movie? I feel like I know this guy. Oh, it's David Schwimmer post-Friends. Somebody hired him for a movie, like, 2 years later. And he plays like a psycho, like psychiatrist, you know, who's like stalking some lady. And we're like, Schwimmer, I'm sorry. You're just Ross. Stop trying to do it.
0: Rest on your Ross laurels and forget
1: exactly.
0: about it.
1: Exactly. And it's Matt, so sad.
0: Matt LeBlanc played himself.
1: Exactly. And he's smart.
0: In a TV series called Episodes.
1: Right.
0: I think it was 7 seasons.
1: Yeah, you were hysterical. A little obsessed with him for a while. I was worried about you with that little Matt LeBlanc man crush for a while.
0: It was just so funny that he played himself as being a real jerk, but having a very large penis, too.
1: But how smart. Well,
0: part of his character.
1: Again, that might be the man crush. That explains it.
0: No.
1: But what I'm saying is, I know, but when you, first of all, he's brilliant. Because he knew, even Lisa Kudrow, like, she'll show up at some places, but she's always still, you know, whatever. But some people like David Schwimmer, who really does not have the look to do anything but be Ross, and then he tries to be, like, some kind of leading male, and you're like, yeah, we're really believing you fell in love with this fashion model. She fell in love with you. You're Ross.
0: Fran on the app chat says Passwords on Channel 10, Tuesday night at 10 p.m. That would be NBC affiliate in Philly.
1: Originally on A&E.
0: Yes. So what is that, Channel 4 in New York? NBC?
1: Yeah.
0: Okay.
1: I think. Yeah.
0: Yeah, we've lost all
1: reference
0: to. Well, I know what the affiliates in Philly are, and I think I know the corresponding.
1: But you don't have channels anymore?
0: No, it just pops up. I didn't know it was Channel 10.
1: Yeah, I don't have channel. If somebody told me, like, put it on Channel 4, I don't put it on NBC. I wouldn't even know how to do that. I'm telling you, they've gotten our brains. They now control us. Because when you turn our TV, it tells you what to watch, right? You turn our TV, there's 1,000 tiles there. And it's like, even if you went to go watch, I'm going to try to find Password. It started on A&E. There's 42 recommendations. And one of them, you're going to like better than whatever you went there to watch.
0: It's the chemtrails, Judy. They're doing it to us.
1: They're controlling our brains.
0: So Daniel Radcliffe spotted in Montclair and Seaside Heights. Where have you run into someone famous in New Jersey or around the world? We know we have a very cosmopolitan audience, Judy. 1-800-283-1015 is the phone number.
1: Before you break, I just want you to know, Joe in Whiting is here to tell us what Daniel Radcliffe is in town for. He's promoting his new movie, Harry Potter and the Chewing of Rocks.
0: Right. Even though my teeth are straight, they cast me in the movie because...
1: You know, the only difference between me now and when I was on Harry Potter is, you know, my teeth are all broken.
0: Right. But then I made me enough money to go to proper dental care.
1: Over there, no, it was just, here was a trademark of Harry Potter, right? We got the round glasses. And then you got the whole, like, scar thing on the forehead, right?
0: Right, but not the jagged teeth.
1: The jagged teeth was added on later.
0: Harry Potter chewing on a rope. All right, thank you, sir, for
1: we needed
0: suggesting
1: that. Thank you, Joe. We needed
0: that. All right, 11:20, time for New Jersey Fast Traffic.
3: In Franklin Township, there's delays on Route 527. That's westbound Eastern Avenue. Closed by JFK Boulevard because of construction work. On 287 itself, southbound by exit 37. Construction eastbound Route 24 near exit 1 and exit 2. Left lane is out, and that's what's causing those backups. Tacony-Palmyra Bridge, traffic is slow, especially coming northbound out of New Jersey on 73. Construction only one lane is open. And Route 35, Morgan Drawbridge, that's repair work going on both ways. 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I'm Bob Williams. Next report in 15 minutes from the All-American Auto Group Traffic Desk on New Jersey 101.5.
4: New Jersey 101.5 instant weather. We started today with clouds and humid air, and we'll finish today with mostly sunny skies, warm temperatures, and more comfortable air. So nice transition underway here. High temperatures, mid to upper 80s this afternoon. Now, tonight we could see a batch of rain slide through. Lows fall into the lower 70s. And tomorrow's looking good. Sun and clouds, seasonably warm again, with highs back in the mid to upper 80s. I'm Chief Meteorologist Dan Zarrow.
2: Thank you, Dan. Checking temperatures around New Jersey right now, 82 in Point Pleasant Beach, 81 in Milburn. 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
0: 11:26, the Dennis and Judy program, also known as Chewing on Rocks.
1: Harry Potter and the Chewing of Rocks. That's what's so funny.
2: Have either of you guys ever seen Harry Potter?
0: No.
1: Never.
2: Good stuff.
1: My kids. Movies, yeah. Oh my God. You know, I had one. My kids all read it, loved it, saw every movie, but I had one kid who was obsessed. Everything she did was Harry Potter oriented.
0: Mary. Right?
1: Yeah. She was a nerd.
0: You're the theater kid.
1: Yeah.
0: Kyle, you came along after, I mean, it had been out a while, right?
2: Yeah. I mean, the first movie, I think, came out in like 01, 2000, somewhere around there. And I obviously was not watching it then, but I got into it when I was probably end of elementary school and middle school. And they were still coming out with the movies at that point, I think. I think the last one was 2011 or somewhere in that area.
0: Did you read the books?
2: Oh, yeah. Yep. And I've gone back and sometimes I'll watch the movies again because they're good. And honestly, I give the actors in that show a ton of credit because they were very little when they were typecast or when they were cast.
0: Right.
2: And they've grown up to be pretty normal.
1: It's they so did not, true. Wait, no, know. No. One of them is a little nuts. What's her name? Hermione.
2: Emma Watson? I mean,
1: isn't she?
2: I don't know, but I thought that they all kind of grew up to be pretty normal people, which when you're cast.
1: Oh, I shouldn't talk about Emma Watson. It's one of them, I think, was a little nuts, but I don't know.
0: So Daniel Radcliffe was spotted in Montclair and Seaside Heights. Well, who have you bumped into in New Jersey? Every summer, Ray Romano vacations with his extended family at the beach in Long Beach Island. I did not get a Ray Romano sighting this year yet. But usually someone says,
1: my favorite Ray Romano story, Dennis, as I have told you a billion times, is when he was on some talk show and he had to move his wife away from her family out here. You know, they're very tight.
0: California.
1: Yeah. And they're one of those really tight, close Italian families. Kyle, I know you can't relate.
0: Yeah.
1: And she was like, I'm not leaving my family. I don't want to. And then the whole time they're in LA living in this like magnificent mansion with everything money could want. And she's like, I miss my family. And he's like, oh, go cry in a bucket of money.
0: Yeah, I don't know.
1: You know, it's funny. Like, you know, when we were in California, my mother used to cry every day. Yeah. She missed her family so much. And as soon as they came back, like they never had another dime and they would have done it again 100 times.
0: Sure.
1: Like just to show you that. See, that goes against your friend who says money can buy happiness.
0: Right.
1: Yeah. Depends on who you are. Money can buy me happiness. 100%.
0: Yeah. Depends on your makeup.
1: Yeah.
0: Now, is Ray... It's funny. I watch a lot of different Seinfeld things.
1: Yeah.
0: And more and more people are saying, not a nice guy. Jerry, not
1: Ray
0: a nice
1: Romano?
0: Guy. No, oh, no, Jerry Seinfeld. Yeah.
1: Like, oh, yeah. They definitely want to paint him. They started painting him out as a horrible person because, see, you're falling for all of the
0: Israel thing.
1: Yeah, because every time somebody yells at him, "Oh, you're a child killer," and he answers them back because he understands the real story of what's going on in Israel, and so all of the hype now is how Jerry Seinfeld is not a nice person.
0: Not a nice person, yeah. You might be right. That it might be from that. I met him. I told you I opened for him in Philly in 1991.
1: Right.
0: And he was polite, nice.
1: Mr. Yeah. Fancy Pants.
0: Do you want to talk to Anne Marie or we have time? No, we don't. We'll take a break. Who have you spotted? Your brushes with fame in New Jersey. Daniel Radcliffe spotted this summer in Montclair and Seaside Heights. Yeah, and you say, what's his name, Adam Sandler, spotted quite a bit around here, too?
1: Adam Sandler, last year, J-Lo shot a movie around here. Everybody was seeing her everywhere. Adam Sandler, it's like his third movie he shot here. He stops in every single Jersey place, and
0: now
1: he's
0: him,
1: nice
0: I hear
1: to everybody.
0: Just the nicest guy in the world.
1: Yeah.
0: Yeah. All right, it's 11:30.
6: It's 11:30. I'm Jen Ursula with your New Jersey 101.5 Newsflash. A new law in New Jersey would strengthen online protection for children against addictive social media platforms. Governor Mikey Sherrill signed the New Jersey Kids Code Act yesterday, which bans social media and other companies from creating addictive designs and algorithms. It also restricts targeted ads and requires default settings to be on the highest privacy levels for minors. Sherrill says families can take social media companies to court if they break the law. A decorated police officer from Middletown is now facing charges. He illegally obtained a woman's mugshot, then posted it to social media. 40-year-old Tony Perito has been suspended without pay and is facing multiple charges. Perito received an award for valor in 2023. A pickup driver is in the hospital after a crash with a box truck took down a utility pole, caused power outages, and shut down part of Main Street in Bloomingdale. The crash happened yesterday on Main Street near Leary Avenue, and the driver admitted to police he fell asleep behind the wheel. Everyone involved is expected to be okay, but the road is expected to be closed most of the day. That's your New Jersey 101.5 News Flash. Here's Fast Traffic.
3: Pretty major disruption on the PATH system. The 33rd Street line basically suspended from General Square in Hoboken, as well as the Hoboken to World Trade Center line not running because of a signal problem that the crews are checking out between Hoboken and Christopher Street. You got the Hudson River crossings, George Washington Bridge with a 30-minute delay for the upper level.

0: construction work in the right lane. Lower level, 15-minute delays. On the parkway, careful debris spill. Left lane is out near exit 80. That's at Toms River. And we've got the turnpike southbound construction work by exit 10. Southbound 287 construction. On the ramp to eastbound Route 24, at least one lane is closed. Eastbound 24 down to exit 1 and exit 2. 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I'm Bob Williams. Next report in 15 minutes on New Jersey 101.5.
1: New Jersey 101.5 instant weather. You have to admit there's a lot to like about this weather forecast as humidity goes down, thunderstorm chances go down, and temperatures stay seasonably warm through the rest of the week. Highs this afternoon, mid to upper 80s. I'm going to call it mostly sunny, and it's going to turn more comfortable as the day goes on too. Now, we're probably going to see a batch of rain late tonight. Lows will drop into the lower 70s, and for tomorrow, we flip back to a mix of sun and clouds with seasonably warm high temperatures, again in the mid to upper 80s. I'm Chief Meteorologist Dan Zarrow.
2: 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Right now, Ocean City, 82 degrees. It's 79 in Patterson. Toms River, 83. Next update at 12 o'clock. 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
7: Dennis and Judy Show, 11:38 Wednesday morning. Another hot summer day here in Jersey, and another summer where people spot celebrities, mostly down the shore, but a variety of places. One guy, Bunker, says, I see that commie John Stewart in Red Bank occasionally. He lives in Colts Neck, but when I saw him, he just said, yeah, it's me, and kept walking.
8: That's funny. Yeah. That is great. Yeah, yeah, it's me.
7: Yeah, there's a lot of good comments.
8: Okay, so I wanted to read what Susan Westfield wrote, because, you know, we're big fans of Steve Adubato here on the program. Ever since Dennis had that big fight with him years ago. Hi, Dennis and Judy. This is Sue from Westfield. Haven't had the pleasure of meeting any big stars in public, but I did meet Steve Adubato at Monmouth Racetrack. He came up to me and asked me who won the race, and boy, was he handsome. Dennis, I know you've commented about his looks.
9: I generally don't like it.
7: Let's hear more of Steve.
10: Yeah, I think we have the whole conversation. I can just fire through from start to finish and see what exactly happened.
8: Do it, because
9: I don't like watching you. I think you're arrogant. Why don't we try this?
11: While I'm talking, that's actually what we do on our show.
9: You threw a shot at me, and I'm throwing a shot back, okay? My general opinion of you, you have that little to think about that you got to spend your Monday morning calling me? You're doing well. God bless you. I generally don't like you.
11: Listen, I don't even know who you are.
9: My opinion is that you look like an egomaniac by what you say. That's my opinion. You make me sick.
11: What are you talking about?
9: What? Why are you calling here?
11: When you say it, it's just talking out of your ass.
9: Excuse me? I just said...
11: You're a half-assed entertainer. People actually think you know what you're talking about.
9: I admit all the time there are things I do not know about. This is an opinion show.
12: Well, I just kept feeding them nuts.
8: Okay, listen. The best part of that, unfortunately, we don't have. But in the conversation, Dennis said something about how he always looks like very, very like fresh-faced and like shiny, and he has a facial. And Dennis like said something about your stupid face. So it was amazing.
7: He then invited me on to. So here's what happened. Judy called him a half-assed political pundit or whatever.
8: Yeah.
7: And then that was on a Friday. So he heard about it over the weekend, seethed about it. And first thing Monday morning, he calls me. Steve Adubato's on there. Hi, Steve. And Judy wasn't there. Judy was off.
8: It wasn't even you who did it.
7: Right. So we got into this argument. Then he invited me on his TV show. This is like 07, 08 maybe. And it was on Comcast at the time. The other day I was cleaning out an old TV cabinet. It was throwing out. I have the video, VHS tape of that show.
8: Oh, my God. And then he tried to be all friendly and be like, hey, it's all in fun, right? Two broadcasters, buddy. Remember? Right.
7: Yeah. Anyway, that's the Steve Adubato story. So she saw him at Monmouth Racetrack? Nice.

0: 90s. Now, Pat.
1: He was so handsome.
0: In Glenmore.
2: You look like an egomaniac because of what you say.
0: Pat says, not me, but my buddy stood in line to get breakfast with Jason Kelce down the shore the other week. My buddy said everyone was pretty good about leaving him alone. Jason's a great guy. He's a former Eagles football player.
1: Yeah. Okay, yeah, okay. Very cute.
0: No, that's his brother.
1: Wait, which one is... With Taylor Swift? I always get them confused.
0: Yeah, which one is with Taylor Swift, Kyle?
3: Travis, his brother.
0: Travis is cute.
1: Both is...
0: Jason, I wouldn't say he's cute.
1: Why do people... I mean, that was the... I'm sorry, that was the year of Kyle as well. He probably were named in the same generation as those people. But what, Travis?
0: Yeah, a lot of Travis's around.
1: It's like the dumbest name. Kyle.
0: Do you like your name, Kyle?
3: Yeah, I got no problem with it. Until,
1: well, that's because there were probably eight between of
3: between the hours of 10 to 12 each day, I hate it.
0: All right. Tom in Mendham says, John T. McKinley rents in Bayhead each year. Nice guy. Who's John T.?
1: He was somebody in Scrubs.
0: He was somebody in Scrubs. Look him up. And you say, oh, my God, that guy was in everything. Look him up. Yeah, he's...
1: Okay.
0: And he's 67 years old. But you think of him in all the roles he played, you think of him as 40 years old. But yeah, John T. McKinley.
3: John C. McKinley. I just looked him up, by the way.
0: Oh, C. Sorry. This guy wrote T. Why put the middle initial? Is there a lot of John McKinleys around?
1: Yeah, no, they have to because for AFTRA, for SAG.
0: Oh, right.
1: Remember, Michael J. Fox was named just Michael Fox? But then they had another Michael Fox who like did two commercials. This is the best part about this story is like you go in there, you name yourself when you become a member of SAG. And they're like, I'm sorry, we already have a Michael Fox. Who the hell are you? So like, okay, I'll just give myself a fake middle initial. Meanwhile, the original Michael Fox did like one Frosted Flakes commercial when he was 7 and then died of a drug overdose. And now you're stuck with a fake middle initial your whole life.
0: Oh my God.
1: Isn't that funny? It really, it's the story with so many famous actors. They weren't allowed to use their real name.
0: Makes sense. I learned something new, Judy. Thank you. So,
1: he said he took it from Michael J. Pollard. I guess that was like a famous actor in the day. Yeah.
0: So we're talking about spotting celebrities in and around town in the wild. Let's go to Mackenzie in Rahway. Now, Mackenzie is a native of Haiti.
1: Have you ever bumped into him in the real, in the wild?
0: No, but I'm wondering, you're from Haiti. Hi, Mackenzie.
4: Hello, Mr. Dennis. I was about to say Dr. Dennis, my bad.
0: Either one. So are there celebrities in Haiti? Are there like Haitian movie stars?
4: Yeah, there are plenty.
0: Really?
4: There's plenty in the Haitian community, except...
0: Oh, okay, but they became famous here.
4: Some in Haiti and some other places around the world.
0: All right, name a Haitian superstar.
4: Okay, there's Wyclef Jean, there's Jason Derulo, there's Fetty Wap, there's T-Vice.
1: I had no idea. Wyclef Jean, I had no idea. I feel like I knew something about Jason Derulo. I might have heard this. For some reason, I thought it was like the other thing. Mackenzie, you know what I'm thinking, right? I'm not going to say it because EJ once said it and you never forgave him. And those people have never eaten the dogs and cats.
4: Well, do you guys remember my ancestry? When I said it one time on the air before?
1: No.
4: Okay, but my ancestry is British, Haitian, Dominican, African, and Polish.
1: Wow, you got a lot of that in you.
0: Polish in there?
4: Yeah, on my mother's side.
1: So you can't hate Dominicans because you are one.
4: Whoa. I admit I have the ancestry, but I'll just call myself Haitian American.
1: I got you.
0: Very good.
1: I got you. That's fair.
0: Is it true in Haiti to have a cereal with little cats and dogs in the cereal? Like here we have.
4: Well, in Haiti, they call all cereals cornflakes.
0: All cereals called cornflakes?
4: Yeah. Yeah, or cereal. There's no name for it, just cereal. Would you guys want to know who I spotted?
0: Who? Yes. Who did you spot?
4: I spotted Prince Royce. He's a Dominican American. And also there's Ice-T.
0: Ice-T?
4: Do you know? Yeah, you know who Ice-T is, right? With Coco?
0: Yeah, he does the car commercials for...
1: He's the guy that still can't believe that children get molested after 40 years of seeing it on that show. What's that show?
3: Law and Order.
1: Law and Order. Every time he says, "Now I just can't believe somebody would do this to a child." I'm like, "But you've been watching them do this for 30 years. You still can't believe it?"
0: And why is he and Ja Rule doing car warranty commercials?
1: I heard that they get paid like millions. I heard they get paid so much money they couldn't say no.
0: Really?
1: Didn't you see Lisa Kudrow and Courtney Cox doing a commercial for one of those games, those online games? Online games? Like Queen of Thrones, Heart of Diamonds,
0: King of Kings, or whatever.
1: They do that commercial. Yes,
0: I know, it's weird. Mackenzie, thank you for the education today. Thank you.
4: No problem.
0: All right, take care. Go have some cornflakes. Still morning. Do we want to take this call, Kyle?
3: I would do it when we come back.
0: Yeah, that's probably a good idea. I was talking about spotting celebrities. Daniel Radcliffe, who was Harry Potter. We shouldn't keep saying that if he wants to shed that image. He's shooting a movie, I'm a Dangerous Scary Man, or whatever.
1: And chewing rocks.
0: And chewing on rocks. Your call coming up, 1-800-283-1015, 1148. Here's Fast Traffic.
5: Heavy traffic around the Somerville Circle, southbound 202-206 down to 1st Avenue on 202. That's construction work. On the Garden State Parkway, there's a debris spill south by exit 80 in South Toms River. Be careful there. Left lane was out at last check. And Route 24 eastbound, left lane construction work past 287 on down toward JFK Parkway. Traffic is slow in that vicinity by Florham Park on down toward Short Hills. And Hudson River Crossing is about 25 minutes for the upper level construction work, George Washington Bridge. Lower level is better. 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Next report in 15 minutes from the All-American Auto Group Traffic Desk on New Jersey 101.5.
6: New Jersey 101.5 instant weather. We started today with clouds and humid air, and we'll finish today with mostly sunny skies, warm temperatures, and more comfortable air. So nice transition underway here. High temperatures, mid to upper 80s this afternoon. Now tonight we could see a batch of rain slide through. Lows fall into the lower 70s, and tomorrow's looking good. Sun and clouds, seasonably warm again, with highs back in the mid to upper 80s. I'm Chief Meteorologist Dan Zara.
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4: Dennis and Judy show. It's 11:54. Talking about celebrity sightings in public, and now that Jersey is a big film hub and TV hub. It's funny how, you know, the passwords filmed here, and that back in the day it was all that stuff, all the game shows, all the big shows were filmed in California, and I guess it's too expensive to film out there anymore, and New Jersey made some great deals with production companies, so they do it a lot here, and that's great for us.
5: And they get themselves a tax break, and everybody's happy.
4: I'm in Atlantic City every week, and, you know, a lot of celebrities perform there every week, and I never run into any of them. Because they'll, you know, they'll enter through a back door, a park in a garage, and go up to their suite or whatever. And then they're not walking the boardwalk, you know, or in one of those rolling carts or going to Steel Pier and getting cotton candy.
5: Anthony, our friend Kat Nosa, once told me he picked up Diana Ross for one of the performances because they have a helicopter at the Steel Pier.
4: Right, right.
5: So I wonder if she ever got on the
4: same car. That's right. That they must use their helicopter.
5: Every once in a while, people fly in from that helicopter.
4: Power Chuck says in Haiti they have cat and dog flakes.
5: And Steve, I just have to say this because Steve sometimes is like way too serious for his own good. He writes it on the app chat. It's rhetorical. Of course, Ice-T believes it. He just doesn't want it to be true.
4: Thank you, Steve.
5: I knew that.
4: Let's go to Roger in Manahawkin. Hi, Roger.
6: How you doing?
4: Good. How are you?
6: Hey, I got a decent story. It was pretty cool. When I was out in L.A., I was staying with my son. And I walk the dog, run the dog every day. And then one morning, I'm finding personal items with the name Harrison Ford. So for like 2 days, I'm picking up personal items. And then finally, I'm like, well, this isn't right. Something's not right here. So I contacted, I guess it was one of the studios in Los Angeles. Obviously, they're not going to put me in touch with Harrison Ford. But I said, look, I'm finding all of these personal documents with Harrison Ford's name on it. So is there a way that

0: Or he was at a doctor's appointment around the corner from my home. He left his wallet on the car, did something, forgot about it, drove off. And his wallet, I guess, fell off the car. Somebody found it, took the credit cards, and took the money. But I was finding all of these other documents with his name. So anyway, I don't even remember the place they pawned me onto, but he calls me back like 15 minutes later and says, look, give me your address. I'm going to GPS it. I'm on my way to your home right now. I need to get those items. So Harrison Ford shows up at my house driving a little Tesla, no entourage. And then we talked for a few minutes. He asked me, well, show me where you found everything. So we're walking where I walk the dog, where I found all these items. And then, you know, we probably talked for about a half hour. We walked out there, walked back. You know, he had to leave. He was going out of town. But, I mean, it was kind of cool that he calls me, comes to my home, and we spend about 30 minutes together. And then the day after that, I actually found the wallet in the gutter. You know, so I contacted, I guess, his office somewhere.
1: That's why.
0: And I just mailed it to him. But I mean, just because I found his personal items, you know, we walked and talked for like a half hour. The guy's pretty down to earth, quite honestly.
1: That's good to hear.
2: How long ago was this, Roger?
0: This was less than a year ago. I was still in California. Maybe it was, that might have been June. Maybe it was a little over a year ago, or maybe it was towards, I don't know, maybe the end of the summer. But yeah. He just comes to my house, no entourage, no nothing, introduces himself, and, you know, I handed him what I found, but it was actually kind of cool that he wanted to go walk and look where, you know, I found where all I these found items.
2: But, yeah, interesting. Yeah. All right, Roger, thank you. Great story. Thank you very much. I saw, wow, it's that time already?
1: Wow. How did that happen?
2: I can't believe it. I just can't believe it.
1: I still can't believe it.
2: As Ice-T would say.
1: Every day, I still can't believe the show ends. I mean, I believe it. It's kind of like, I can't believe it.
2: All right, Lou and Michelle are next. Stay tuned for that.
1: I love
2: broadcast
1: those two
2: excellence.
1: People.
2: Yes.
1: What a great, great thing. Beautiful.
2: Love you, Judy. See you tomorrow.
1: You coming back?
3: From
2: maybe.
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4: It's 82 degrees at 12 o'clock. I'm Jen Ursulo. New Jersey has adopted a measure that's billed as the strongest kids online safety law in the country. The New Jersey Kids Code Act, which prioritizes kids' mental health and requires the highest default privacy settings for minors. Governor Mikey Sherrill warned that if companies do not follow the new protocols in New Jersey, they are vulnerable to lawsuits. A 67-year-old woman has been arrested in charge in a hit-and-run crash in Fairlawn Tuesday morning that injured two pedestrians, a 47-year-old mother and her 5-year-old child. One resident says the intersection where the crash happened can be dangerous.
5: This is a main thoroughfare. A lot of people are out walking. They've walked their kids over to the park, and it is extremely dangerous, and I feel sorry for the family, no matter what the extent of the injuries are.
4: Maritza Salazar Perez faces numerous charges, including leaving the scene of an accident resulting in serious injury. The Bergen County Prosecutor's Office says the child sustained serious injuries. Former Lumberton Mayor Gina LaPlaca is facing another round of legal trouble, this time over allegations she and her husband used fraudulent signatures to get her name on the June primary ballot. Prosecutors say the Queen of Toxicity would never have qualified if not for the bogus signatures. Voters overwhelmingly rejected her candidacy. She lost 3-1 following a string of legal troubles that date back to their arrest on DUI and endangerment charges for driving drunk with her son in the car. The news is made possible by Shim Brothers Jewelers. 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
6: On Tuesday, the State Department of Education announced the 21 teachers who have been named New Jersey's County Teachers of the Year. The list includes special education, English language arts, and STEM educators teaching across grade levels from elementary to high school. Of the pool school of 21, one teacher will be selected as the New Jersey State Teacher of the Year and will represent the Garden State in competing for the title of National Teacher of the Year. Annette Petriccioni, New Jersey, 101.5 News.
4: The complete New Jersey 101.5 forecast is coming up.

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1: Big transit troubles on path. No service off the Journal Square to 33rd, Hoboken to 33rd, and Hoboken to World Trade Center lines. That's all because of signal issues between Hoboken and Christopher Street. You got a lot of traffic on 202, 206 southbound in toward the Somerville Circle down to 1st Avenue at Raritan with construction. Southbound turnpike construction by exit 9 in the truck lanes, and the Parkway southbound debris spill being cleared by exit 80 at Toms River. Middletown, Route 35 heavy both ways by Chapel Hill Road. That's construction. I'm Bob Williams. Next report in 15 minutes on New Jersey 101.5.
2: New Jersey 101.5 instant weather. The best part of this forecast, the nasty, massive heat ridge, stays away. Much of the country is still sweltering right now. South Carolina and Illinois are the closest states to New Jersey hitting 100 degrees today. By this weekend, Washington, D.C. could come close to that mark, but not here for now. Highs today, mid to upper 80s. That's typical for this time of year. And with humidity going down, it's going to be pretty comfortable through this afternoon with mostly sunny skies and I think dry weather for now. Tonight, we could see a batch of rain slide through. Just some wet weather, nothing crazy. Low temperatures tonight drop into the lower 70s. A little bit of stickiness, a little bit of humidity coming back into play tonight. And then tomorrow, sun and clouds, seasonably warm. Should be a nice summer day with highs again, mid to upper 80s. Friday, partly sunny skies with a chance of a stray shower. Highs, mid 80s. I'm Chief Meteorologist Dan Zara.
0: 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Right now, Wildwood, 81 degrees. It's 82 in Mount Holly, Hackettstown, 79. Next update hits at 12:30. 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
1: New Jersey Chime Time, 12:09. It's Lou and Michelle.
0: Hello there, Lou. How are you?
1: Feeling good today. How are you? What a beautiful day. I feel great.
0: It is a gorgeous day. And whatever you did here in the studio, it is cool now.
1: So you met instantly. We got in the studio. Michelle's like, it's a little, what was the word?
0: A little stuffy.
1: A little stuffy.
0: A little stuffy in here.
1: I said, let me jump on that because I'm such a technically savvy guy when it comes to this.
0: Pressed a few buttons and here we are.
1: I can't promise what it's going to be in 2 hours, but I'm glad you're enjoying it.
0: It's going to be like an icebox in here. So back in the day, would you agree with me? Okay, I'm going to paint a little picture, and I'm curious if you agree.
1: Okay.
0: Back in the day, going to Blockbuster was an event.
1: Oh,
0: it started the evening.
1: Sure.
0: I loved walking in all excited about what movie I wanted to rent, and then asking the person who worked there what they thought about the movie, if he can give me any inside scoop about the movie, and his review. It was the best.
1: Is that what you did?
0: I did that all the time.
1: Review? Wow.
0: I went right up there to ask the person who worked there if they could give me a review and if it was worth renting. And if not, I valued their opinion so much that if they were like, no, it's really not that great, I would move on to the next movie.
1: No kidding.
0: Yeah.
1: That's a lot. You gave a lot of weight to what they said.
0: They were Blockbuster professionals. They knew way more than I knew.
1: Movie pros.
0: Total movie pros. You know some people who just know everything about movies? Like, that's, you have to be that person to work at Blockbuster, obviously.
1: I didn't encounter that years ago at Blockbuster. I just encountered people who were glad to help you up there, but I would always go there trying to get a movie, and my big thing when I walked in was, do they still have it? Are they out of stock right now?
0: Or they'd be like, it's supposed to be returned in an hour, and I would wait.
1: You wait?
0: Oh, yeah. Like, the whole Blockbuster thing was so fun, and it really did start the evening where it was part of the experience. And at one point in New Jersey, I think there were like 84 locations statewide back in the day.
1: Had your little Blockbuster plastic card.
0: And I had one not far from where I lived at the time. So it was like a big to-do.
1: I'm not kidding. I think I might still have my Blockbuster card in my wallet.
0: Stop it.
1: Like,
0: no, you
1: know,
0: do not.
1: I'm one of those people who like just stuff accumulates everywhere, including my wallet. I might still have it
0: go
1: in there.
0: Go look through your wallet. There's no way you still have that Blockbuster card. That would be hysterical.
1: All right, next
0: if you
1: break,
0: did.
1: I'll go check that out.
0: So now fast forward to 2026, and they are no more. Okay, there's no Blockbusters.
1: Right.
0: We get that. So, but apparently there's these free movie boxes. It's like a movie box style setup where there's the display of Blockbuster and they're popping up around New Jersey. So you could leave a DVD or a VHS, you could take one, and there's this exchange.
1: Wait.
0: Like you see the reading, you see the books, like the little boxes where you could put a book in, take a book, leave a book.
1: Yeah, but this is leave a DVD.
0: Leave a DVD, leave a VHS, and take one.
1: Okay.
0: And then there's even, I was reading this, it was pretty cool.
1: Interesting.
0: There's even, it's like bingebuster.net, is asking you, basically, if you go there, you click the streaming service you subscribe to, and then it offers a 3D model display of current movie selections as though they are laid out inside a movie rental store.
14: I've seen that. So it's almost like your virtual reality walking into the old Blockbuster.
0: But it's virtual reality.
14: That's

0: Is pretty. It the same?
1: That I like. But the DVD trade-off, I have 9 streaming services.
0: Yeah, but there's something about, and listen, I don't have this anymore. Like, I don't know what to do with my DVDs, any VHS, like all that stuff I still have in my basement. I probably, do you still have a DVD player? I do.
1: I keep everything.
0: Somewhere.
1: I keep everything. Not only do I have a DVD player, but I had at one point a combo CD-DVD player.
0: Oh,
1: it was a combo.
0: Oh, the combo.
1: And if it all comes back, I still have it.
0: If you still have your Blockbuster card,
1: then
0: of course you still have all of that.
1: Right.
0: So here's the question at 1-800-283-101.5. Do you still have in your house somewhere, maybe it's in the attic, maybe it's in the basement, a DVD player? VHS. Do you still have these devices, any old school technology that you still have at home? We would love to know if you still have it, what you did with all your stuff. You know, do you still play movies that way at 1-800-283-101.5? And also, we were having so much fun because our secondary question is any old school technology that you miss?
1: Oh, that's a good one.
0: We would love to hear the old school technology you miss. And it could be old school like a year ago, right? Like, it doesn't have to be like 20, 30 years ago.
1: I don't know if this is because of my maturity level or what, but the first thing I thought of was a toy. And I'll tell you one thing I miss. I know they're still around. I've seen them. The ViewMaster.
0: Oh, the ViewMaster.
1: Remember the ViewMaster? When I first
0: saw... you got to explain that because I don't know if everybody remembers the ViewMaster.
1: So the ViewMaster is this... Imagine that it's a pair of glasses, but they're bigger. Somewhere between glasses and binoculars, like that size. And you would get this round disc. And around the outside of the disc were these little photos that when you put them inside the ViewMaster, you slid the round card in and you flicked the switch, it would show that little tiny picture, basically magnified. But it was, to me, it was like being in another world. Like, once your
0: eyes...
1: Wait,
0: that's what you miss the most?
1: The ViewMaster. Yeah.
0: The ViewMaster. And it was just, like you said, it was just a picture.
1: Yeah, but it was the first level of virtual reality.
0: Mm.
1: Like, you were... Because you could get a disc of Disney World, you know, or you could get a disc of oceans or desert. And then you could be... You would actually be there when your eyes were in that ViewMaster.
0: And then you would just click, like, a few clicks, and it would kind of take you through.
1: Every click.
0: Maybe, like, 12 different things.
1: Yes, it would be the whole circle would be different pictures. I mean, that's, to me, that I'll sit here and do that right now if I could. I don't need the virtual reality.
0: Because I think most people, when they look at old school technology, they're like, there's no place for it, there's no need for it, get rid of it. But if you had found that, if you would actually use it for two seconds, and then you'd be bored with it.
1: I feel like they're still around, like in a nostalgic way. I think that you could still get them.
0: I'm sure.
1: So, yeah, I'm definitely, matter of fact, I may go look for one now.
0: I'm sure you can do a quick Google search and you could find one. Why is it? It's just funny how you're like all into this.
1: I was very excited.
0: I guess you were very excited before the show about the ViewMaster as well.
1: It's the first thing I thought of. I can't stop thinking about it.
0: Go look in your basement. Maybe you still have it. Do you have any of your old toys that like your parents dumped at your house?
1: If I don't have them, it's not because of me.
0: Mm.
1: I'm a keeper. So
0: Somebody went through it and said, we don't need this anymore.
1: Somebody
0: get rid of it.
1: Like, why would Lou ever use a ViewMaster? He's now over 40. Like,
0: yeah, you know, yeah, man, they do have a good point.
1: But I would still
0: and
1: like
0: would
1: it.
0: Still be excited if they did have one. Yes. It's beyond me. So seriously, we want to know if you still have a DVD player. I guess it's just like a VHS player. Any of these devices that you still have displayed in your house, or if you were to look in your basement, look up in your attic, you would be sure to find one, and you could bust it out, and it would still work. I guess it would still work, right?
1: How long ago did you get married, Michelle? May I ask that?
0: I got married like 23 years ago.
1: Okay, so your wedding video is on what?
0: It's on DVD.
1: Okay, so you have to have a DVD player somewhere so you can watch your wedding
0: video. And I know so many people converted all their family movies from DVD and VHS to, you know, on their computer now. And I'm sure my husband did update a lot of the stuff, but there's still so many that I don't have switched over that I would need to have these. Yeah, I would need to have them, or it would just be lost forever.
1: You've got a lot of family memories over the years, I'm sure.
0: Yeah, but you actually still use it. There's so many movies, and there's so many, like, especially for me, it's like Pixar movies, Disney movies.
1: Oh, the kids stuff, sure.
0: Like, all the kids stuff that I still have, all of that.
1: Right.
0: That I

0: just have in the basement.
1: And those are not only movies. Those are movies with memories attached to them. You don't want to get rid of that physical memory.
0: And I got rid of my Disney Plus, so it's not even like I can rent those movies anymore. Yeah. I just recently got rid of it because I was so pissed that it went up in price. I'm like, do we watch Disney Plus anymore? We're getting rid of it.
1: That's it. It's out.
0: We're out. Now I got to bust out the DVD player because I don't have those movies at the ready.
1: We're taking your calls. Do you still have a DVD player, VHS player, some old technology? We'd love to hear your stories. 1-800-283-101.5. It's 1218. It's time for New Jersey Fast Traffic.
2: Big troubles now on Route 72. All lanes are closed eastbound side by Marsha Drive at Stafford Township. That's a vehicle fire. Delays there eastbound side by Jennings Road and Marsha Drive eastbound side of 72. Heavy traffic on the parkway. Debris spill down by exit 80 at Toms River. We've got the Hudson River crossing still 25. George Washington Bridge upper level with right lane construction. Path delays, cancellations on the Hoboken to 33rd, Journal Square to 33rd, Hoboken to World Trade Center lines. 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Next report in 15 minutes from the All-American Auto Group Traffic Desk on New Jersey 101.5.
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3: New Jersey 101.5 instant weather. Humidity sliding back today and temperatures going down a little bit too. It's still very warm this afternoon with highs mid to upper 80s across New Jersey. Generally mostly sunny skies, and I think we're staying dry for now. Fairly comfortable weather this afternoon, but tonight a batch of rain is likely for at least part of the state. Lows will fall into the lower 70s, and then we flip back to nice weather tomorrow. Sun and clouds, seasonably warm. We're back in the mid to upper 80s. I'm Chief Meteorologist Dan Zarrow.
0: 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Fast traffic and instant weather every 15 minutes on New Jersey 101.5.
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4: So it's all those old technologies, DVD players, VHS.
5: Your face is like VHS.
6: I mean, I still have it. I know I still have it in my basement.
4: I know
6: sure.
4: I do too. There's a box of VHS tapes. Half of it is movies. Half of it is stuff that you recorded. And you don't know what's on there. It was the blank ones.
6: Yeah. I still have DVDs from like old trips that we went on that we made DVDs that are sitting out where you could see them if you're in my house. It's not even like those are in the basement.
4: You don't decorate a lot though.
6: They're like in a little basket by the TV for sure.
4: But they're family
6: memories.
4: And
6: my kids are watching them. So I guess I have the DVD player out in the open for you to use it.
4: Wait a second. The kids go back and watch the old family DVD?
6: Yeah, all the time.
4: That's awesome.
6: All the time. They do. It's not even in the basement. It's up in the living room. That's funny.
4: Main room.
6: Oh, by the way, before we get to the calls, Rachel and Carol, 1 second. Just a quick update. Getting a lot of app messages about Sam the Spider. Is Sam the Spider still alive? You talked about this yesterday at this time, how there's a spider now in our office. And now it's apparently Lou's pet, and he named it Sammy after our boss, which is weird.
4: Little tiny spider who controls his very own web in the corner of the window. I'm intrigued by him. And yes, the answer is Sammy was fine this morning when I got here. I was able to take the pen, which I do, and I just checked to make sure he's okay. And he crawled right into the windowsill or wherever he lives.
6: You're not feeding it, are you?
4: I haven't fed it yet, no.
6: Oh, that's going to be the next thing. Then Sammy's going to have friends, and then you're going to name it after everybody here at the station. There's going to be like 15 of them.
4: I know this is not going to end well.
6: It's not.
4: I know it's not, but I'm enjoying it now.
6: I'm glad you are, because I certainly am not. Let's go to Cherry Hill and Rachel and see what she still has, any old technology. Hey, Rachel.
7: Hey, guys. How are you?
4: Good.
7: So I still have a VHS player and a DVD player. I have so many DVDs, and me and my dad actually got the VHS player to work, and we saw like old family movies, like old home videos and stuff, like a couple months ago.
4: See, that's
7: awesome.
4: It was
7: a pain to get it to work, but it actually did.
4: The home movies, the family stuff, that's really awesome. But I just don't imagine myself pulling out the Top Gun DVD. And watching it one night. You know what I mean?
6: Would you, Rachel?
7: Yeah, of course I would. I like that I already have all this stuff, and I hate that I have to buy something that I already have. You know what I mean? I can't stream it. It's unavailable for some reason, the copyright. You know what I mean?
6: Rachel, it drives me
7: crazy. I
6: already
7: have the physical thing.
6: All the money we spend on these different streaming services, and then you still have to pay on top of it for like a new movie. It drives me crazy.
7: And real quick, we used to go to Wow Video, which is the local Blockbuster. And every Friday night, my mom would bring me and my brother and we each got to pick movies. Ugh. And I love the mediocre popcorn they served. Oh, it's the best memories.
4: Mediocre popcorn. There's no better than mediocre popcorn.
5: Right?
4: That's
5: so great. You do have good memories of that. That was part of the event. It was part of the evening.
7: Yeah. I miss, like, going somewhere, like, the physical copy of things. Everything's streaming. And, I mean, yeah, it saves space. But, I don't know. I just miss the physical things, like iPods and CD players. You know what I mean?
5: That's another good one, an iPod.
4: Right. Miss the tradition of it all.
5: Yeah, I hear you, Rachel. You know what else, too? The beeper. I do, or like the pager.
4: Okay.
5: Because
4: I never had one.
5: I never did either, but my friend Sue had one, and she was so cool. I didn't have a pager. Who was paging me? Nobody was paging me. But there's something appealing about the pager now. Hear me out.
4: Okay.
5: Don't you just want to take your phone and throw it some days? Like, aren't you so attached to it that you're like, oh, I just want to get off my phone? You never feel like that?
4: I always feel like that. Almost every day.
5: Every
4: single
5: day.
4: Like, it's enough already.
5: And I can't. I always have to have my phone on. I have to be connected. But the pager, people are only reaching out to me if there's an emergency situation. And then I can go the whole day being stress-free, not worried about somebody needing to get in contact with me. If you do need to, you just page me.
4: So you filter out. You know the importance of that message.
5: Right.
4: Yeah,
5: everybody
4: that makes
5: would
4: sense.
5: Know that you don't mess, like you don't call. You just page if there's an emergency. And I know you could use your phone that way too, but it never happens that way.
4: But it gets mixed in with all the other stuff.
5: All jumbled. 100%. Together.
4: By the way, I also wanted to mention, you talked about if you have to go and pay all this money for a movie. I went to try to get a movie that was 25 years old, and it was like $12.
5: $12
4: to rent it.
5: For 25-year-old movie?
4: Yeah, like what's happening? Like why? And it was a movie that I just saw on free TV. I saw that it was on, but I didn't watch it. And I was like, you know what? I feel like watching it now. And I went to go, you know, to get it, and it was $12.
5: I know that bothers me. It does.
4: It's too much.
5: And I'm like, I pay so much money. And I know people are listening, like, they got rid of cable and they really cut it down. And they're not paying a lot of money each month.
4: Right.
5: But I still feel like I don't have it bundled properly where I'm paying for this service and that service. And that's why when Disney Plus went up, I'm like, you're out.
4: You'll never have it bundled properly. It's never going to happen.
5: It really won't. No. Carol, we want to give you plenty of time in Ewing because she still has some old technology that she wants to talk about. 1-800-283-101.5. Do you still use your DVD player, your VHS player, any old technology that you actually miss? We would love to hear from you. 1-800-283-101.5.
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8: 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I'm Jen Ursula with your New Jersey 101.5 News Flash. A 67-year-old woman is in the Bergen County Jail for driving off after hitting a mother and young child at the intersection of Broadway and Fairlawn Parkway and 32nd Street in Fairlawn Tuesday morning. The prosecutor says the 5-year-old was seriously hurt but is now in stable condition along with the 47-year-old mom. Local resident Maritza Salazar Perez has been charged. The body of a dog was found on 2nd Avenue in Hamilton, Mercer County near the Assunpink Creek Monday. The large brown dog is believed to be a pit bull, not wearing a collar, no identifiers on him. But police say items were found near the dog, which could help them figure out what happened and who abandoned him. Mosquitoes in Howell Township have tested positive for West Nile virus. The plan now is to conduct a mosquito control operation in a section of town that includes Old Tavern Road between the Manasquan Reservoir and the railroad tracks north to Preventorium Road this Friday from 4 a.m. to 6 a.m. That's your New Jersey 101.5 News Flash. Here's Fast Traffic.
9: Careful on Route 72. All lanes reportedly still closed at Jennings Road to Marsha Drive at Stafford. That's a vehicle fire eastbound side of 72. 17 southbound Passaic Street down to Central Avenue, Rochelle Park. That's construction. Heavy traffic on 202, 206 into the Somerville Circle. That's construction south on 202 by First Avenue at Raritan. Path delays and suspension still on the 33rd Street line and Hoboken to World Trade Center because of signal issues and equipment issues. You got the George Washington Bridge with a 30-minute delay for the upper level. Lincoln and Holland tunnels and lower level of the bridge under 5 to 10. 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I'm Bob Williams. Next report in 15 minutes on New Jersey 101.5.
4: New Jersey 101.5 instant weather with humidity going down, thunderstorm chances going down, and temperatures staying seasonably warm through the rest of the week. There's a lot to like about this weather forecast, and that includes most of the weekend too, by the way. Mostly sunny this afternoon and very warm and turning more comfortable. High temperatures mid to upper 80s.

0: Looks like we'll see a batch of rain slide through the Garden State late tonight with lows in the lower 70s. And for tomorrow, a mix of sun and clouds with high temperatures right back in the mid to upper 80s. I'm Chief Meteorologist Dan Zarrow.
1: Right now, Lavalette, 83 degrees. It's 82 in Millville, Perth, Amboy, 84. 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
2: So these free movie boxes styled after old blockbusters are basically popping up throughout the state. And it's just a reminder of, you know, what it used to be when the days of Blockbuster or any movie rental place where you actually had to go there and rent your movies that way.
3: Yeah, we were talking about just how much fun it was to walk in there. It was part of the experience.
2: Part of the experience then. I don't know if I would have as much joy now. Now, we're just so used to the convenience and not leaving our home to go back that way.
3: Getting in the car.
2: I don't think I could do it.
3: Yeah, I mean, that's a lot. But there is something to be said for that was part of the fun. You go get it, and then you got to bring it back. Like, it was all part of it, but who has time for all that?
2: And then once I saw somebody that I knew in the dirty section.
3: No.
2: I swear. And it was hysterical. And I'm like, no, not Mr. Bleep. You know, I won't say his name.
3: Hold on a minute.
2: And I'm like, come on.
3: Did Mr. Bleep see you see him?
2: No. Oh. I avoided the awkwardness. Are you kidding me? I turned around so fast. I ducked. I was out of there. And I came back like an hour later.
3: Maybe Mr. Bleep was just lost. Maybe he went into the wrong section.
2: But that was so crazy. Like, there was like a curtain. And then there was one that I used to go to that all the bad movies were like at the top. Like, so nobody could, like, nobody would look up and see that they're all right there.
3: Yeah. That, right.
2: It was like
3: exactly.
2: The top row.
3: If you were in the top row, you were one step away from not being in Blockbuster anymore.
2: That's so funny, though. That's the way you had to do it. Like, that's so crazy. Yeah, but I remember seeing him, and it was just so embarrassing.
3: But streaming a movie now is the equivalent of that. Then now you look forward to it. You're like, oh, you know what? I just want to sit and watch a movie tonight.
2: How about
3: kind of like that?
2: And I'll get to this one app message of what he did. He just basically got rid of everything. And I'll talk about that in just a second. But Carol's in Ewing has been holding on. So we want to get right to Carol, who still has some sort of old technology. What do you still have, Carol?
4: Hi, Lou. Hi, Michelle.
3: Hi.
4: I still have a combo DVD player television. I think I have one in every room. And I have 3 televisions.
3: That's like double old school right there.
2: Wait, so it's attached to the TV?
4: Yes. Yes. But the thing that I really want to talk about is the yellow-orange wall phone that used to be in the kitchen.
3: The old-school phone, the landline.
4: Yes, with the cord that came down, that wrapped around your whole body.
3: That crazy cord that always got twisted up.
2: Mm-hmm.
4: Oh, my goodness. I love that phone because it would be in the kitchen, one place. The phone would ring, and the little kids would run to answer it the quickest. The older kids would run to see if the quote-unquote boyfriend was calling, because that's the only way they could get in touch with us. And we would just stay on that phone, and then you get that beep, beep, and it was call waiting.
3: Oh, call waiting. That was
2: big. I remember.
3: That was fancy.
2: I remember getting call waiting and being like, this is so nice.
3: This is the most modern thing ever.
4: Yes, it was crazy, but I loved that yellow kitchen phone.
3: Carol, can I tell you a secret about that, about a phone like that?
4: What?
3: When the first mobile phones came out, remember they were like a briefcase? They were the big old phones, right? And they had wires too.
2: I did too.
3: I did not have one, but I wanted to look like I had one. So I took one of the old phones with the wire from the kitchen, and I left it in the car and acted like I was on the phone.
2: I can't even believe you're admitting that.
4: Wow.
3: Well, I wanted to look cool, you know?
4: he's, he's an honest man.
3: That's true.
2: He is an honest man. Carol, but could you go back to that, or you just have memories of that time that you could never...
4: I would love to.
2: Really?
4: Huh. I would love to, because then remember now, at the end of the day, you also had to hang the receiver down and re-spin the cord, because it would get all tangled up during the day.
3: All twisted up.
4: Yes, yeah, so you had to re-spin it at night, because if you didn't, my mother would come down and say, who didn't re-spin the receiver or something like that? Oh, but that was fun.
3: That is fun. Those are great memories right there.
2: I know. Carol, thanks so much for sharing. So we got a message from JB in Allentown writing in saying, 5 years ago, we turned off our cable TV service to save money, and we have a DVD player, and we get DVDs from our local library for free.
3: Nice.
2: We get to keep them for 2 weeks.
3: Wow.
2: So he's still renting the DVDs at the library.
3: Oh, but
2: I mean, the money you're saving on that.
3: That's awesome. But then the pressure. I mean, you've got a library card now. What if the DVD is late? What happens?
2: I mean, you're watching it, though. I mean, Saturday night, you're watching it. But I know you fall asleep. Mm-hmm. Then you extend it to Saturday night.
3: Right. But then
2: Sunday.
3: And then you forget that you have to bring it back. You lose the window. Remember when you had to bring stuff back?
2: I know.
3: If you didn't do it right away, you would completely, it would be out of your mind.
2: I know.
3: Until you got the phone call.
2: We're idiots, though. Think about the amount of money he is saving doing it that way. I mean, it's a hassle that you have to go to the library, but it still is like an old school Blockbuster, because you're going there, you're looking through, you're doing the whole thing like you used to do. There's something fun about that. But again, that was at a time when it wasn't as convenient.
3: Right.
2: And now once you have those conveniences, it's hard to go back.
3: It was at a time where doing something entertaining for the most part meant you were getting in the car no matter what.
2: Uh-huh.
3: So if it was going to Blockbuster, it didn't matter. It was either there or somewhere else. Maybe you're going to the movies, but you're still leaving the house. In the world we live in right now, leaving the house is a chore.
2: Yeah,
3: the fact that you have to leave your house is like a thing.
2: I think for 1 week though, Lou, and tell me if you think this is a good idea.
3: Okay,
2: I'm serious with this idea. For 1 week, kids today should have to live like in the 80s. You know what I mean? Like 1 week where they don't have the cell phone, they don't have the technology, they don't have everything at their fingertips. Just for 1 week, the phone that Carol was describing.
3: That sounds fun, but I'm gonna say
2: just
3: it.
2: See if they enjoy it.
3: I gotta say it.
2: Go ahead.
3: You sound like the mom who walked 2 miles to school without shoes.
2: No, I don't want to sound like that, because I do think there's something refreshing about it. And I think there is a yearning for less, even though we all think we need more.
3: I couldn't agree more.
2: And does that make sense?
3: And the kids at least would have an appreciation for how different the world is now than it was when their parents were
2: And they up. Might like it. They might be like, you know, it might open their eyes
3: I
2: to.
3: I don't think they're going to like it.
2: But all social media and just how addicting and damaging and all of it. And we're all just guilty of it.
3: I don't disagree.
2: I think there's a refreshing feeling of just having it that way for just a week.
3: Okay. How about we try a day?
2: I don't think a day would sink in.
3: Or you? What if
2: I think it needs to be a month. Nobody would go for. But a week.
3: A month?
2: No, I said a week.
3: Okay.
2: Nobody would go for the month.
3: So you're going to go home, tell your kids, hey, no social media for a week.
2: They're going to be like, get off the radio. Stop with your stupid ideas.
3: Let's go to Blockbuster.
2: Well, try telling three teenagers, right. Like two teenagers and a 12-year-old, that and see the side eye I get.
3: Yeah, you would get the side eye. I have a question that you may know the answer to that I don't. If you do go get DVDs at the library, which was a great idea, is that like current movies, or are we looking at the library only has old movies?
2: I wonder what the selection's like. I would think maybe it's kind of a mix. Maybe they throw in the newer ones for fun to spice it up, you know?
3: I would hope
2: to keep people interested. Not with those movies, but I mean to keep it interesting.
3: Never said those movies. Steve.
2: Was that you in that bad department? Dirty department?
3: I was not Mr. Bleep, trust me. Steve.
2: No judgment.
3: Though. Is anybody that has a PS or an Xbox has a DVD player?
2: True.
3: Okay. I didn't
2: in the
3: know
2: basement,
3: that.
2: Yeah. That would be true. And my kids still have like the old school CD. Now you don't. Now you're just like buying them on the system.
3: Right.
2: But they still have those games that I'm sure
3: are
2: underneath it. I'm sure they still use.
3: But like if you have a PS4.
2: Yeah.
3: You could probably play a DVD in there.
2: I guess. Like the older ones.
3: That's pretty amazing.
2: That's a world I don't go into.
3: Okay.
2: You know, that's set up for them. I don't really enter that world.
3: Very choosy with the worlds you go into.
2: But the one I do miss, the technology, it's not technology in the sense of like, oh, some reinventing thing. But really, the disposable camera was. And I there was something about that disposable camera that when you would take a picture, like, it is what it is. Like, if it was a horrible picture, it was a horrible picture. If your face was cut off, your face was cut
3: off. There was no approving it.
2: That's right. You try to take a picture today and just take it and be done. There isn't, that doesn't exist.
3: No,
2: they want to review it and Photoshop and analyze it and filter it. It's a process.
3: It used to be click and that's it.
2: Done.
3: And you wait a week for it and that's the end of it.
2: I mean, my parents, I remember framed a picture and my head was cut off because everybody else was in the picture. And that's what happened. It was a great memory.
3: And you know what? You're stronger for it, Michelle. You're stronger for it.
2: Had I have known, I would have repositioned myself. But you know what? That was the time.
3: Dave is with you on the app. Lou and Michelle, I missed the pre-cell phone camera days. You had to take photos with an actual camera.
2: Okay.
3: Then you had to take the film to be developed and the excitement of seeing how your pictures turned out. Do you remember you'd go to the pharmacy or whatever, wherever you took the or your photo mat or one of those places, and you would rifle through them. Be like, oh, look at this one. Oh, look at this one.
2: And he's so right where you'd be like, oh, this was the one. I was so excited to take this picture. And then like somebody had their eyes closed.
3: but you had no idea and you had to just
2: That was it. But it's so crazy how things have changed just in such a short period of time in the sense where like my oldest son, he has a scrapbook with pictures that I used to actually get developed. By the time my daughter came around, she doesn't even have a scrapbook. It's all digital.
3: Yeah.
2: It's all online. It's all on the computer.
3: Right.
2: You know, it's such a short, it's crazy.
3: I like the way we say the computer. It just makes it sound like we're not up to speed on technology. It's on the computer.
2: David Morris down wrote it. Michelle, do you think Mr. Bleep at the video store went home and said, you know who I saw in the adult section? Michelle.
3: Ah, there you go. I saw Mrs. Bleep.
2: Mrs. Bleep.
3: Kay in Basking Ridge. Ah, the embarrassment of walking up to the counter with Porky's Revenge. That's right. 100%. You know, I know what you're doing.
2: That makes me laugh. The whole thing. 1-800-283-101.5. John and Edison has some technology he wants to talk about. We'll get to you in just a second, but we're up against the clock. It's 1248. Here's New Jersey Fast Traffic.
5: Heavy traffic on the Garden State Parkway southbound by Clifton at exit 154. An accident. Two right lanes are closed there. Injuries involved on that. On 195 eastbound, an accident near exit 11 at Upper Freehold. At least the shoulder is blocked. Route 30 is closed both ways at Collingswood. Traffic signal down both ways 30 at Collings Avenue. And a vehicle fire still lane closures eastbound 72 by Marsha Drive at Stafford Township. Delays on the PATH system because of earlier signal troubles on the 33rd Street and World Trade Center lines. 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Next report in 15 minutes on the All-American Auto Group Traffic Desk on New Jersey 101.5.
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6: New Jersey 101.5 instant weather. Humidity sliding back today and temperatures going down a little bit too. It's still very warm this afternoon with highs mid to upper 80s across New Jersey. Generally mostly sunny skies, and I think we're staying dry for now. Fairly comfortable weather this afternoon, but tonight a batch of rain is likely for at least part of the state. Lows will fall into the lower 70s, and then we flip back to nice weather tomorrow. Sun and clouds, seasonably warm. We're back in the mid to upper 80s. I'm Chief Meteorologist Dan Zarrow.
2: In Seabright, 83, Morristown, 82, Red Bank, 88. Fast traffic and instant weather every 15 minutes on New Jersey 101.5.
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2: So do you like that new Blockbuster, I guess, where it's like a virtual reality?
3: It's a virtual Blockbuster that you go online and it looks like you're walking into the old school Blockbuster, and you get to see what movies are playing on what streaming services, and you get to pick out what movie.
2: But I mean, is it the same? Like, do you feel like you're still there?
3: Well, you're home, or you're.
2: That's why I don't think it's going to do it for me. And I get it.
3: And you're not actually getting the movie, right?
2: You're not getting the movie, but I guess for people today who didn't have that experience, maybe it offers them something. But if you had that experience, I don't think anything beats that.
3: And if you haven't had that experience, Michelle in Cookstown tells us on the station app that you can still have it in Lima, Ohio, where there is still a Blockbuster.
2: I thought they were all gone. I thought that was like big news when the last one like closed up. All right, there's still one in Ohio.
3: Let's take a road trip to Lima. Let's find out
2: if it will hit the same. Like, I just feel like it wouldn't. And then Alan Farmingdale wrote in saying the disposable camera, because I mentioned we were talking about like just any piece of technology that you miss.
3: Right.
2: And he wrote, how many times did you hear this at a party? Everyone get together. There's two photos left.
3: Yeah, that's great.
2: That was the best at like weddings when they had disposable cameras on the table.
3: What a great idea.
2: I know, but then somebody always brought one and did something bad with the camera.
3: Right. These days it would go viral.
2: That would totally go viral.
3: Yeah.
2: But yeah. All right. Let's go to Edison and John, who has something to share. Hi, John.
17: How are you?
2: Good.
3: What do you have, John?
17: I still have, and don't laugh, I still have a working VCR in my house that still works to this day. I watched Back to the Future on it this morning.
3: No kidding. That's pretty amazing that it's still working after all these years.
17: Well, it used to belong to my mother, who passed away last year, and she took meticulous care of it. So when she passed, I got it along with half her VHS collection. And as for when you said about the libraries, my local libraries, I could still get new releases on Blu-ray and DVD if I wanted at any time.
3: Wow, nobody even said Blu-ray till you. That's true, Blu-ray. Yeah, that's great. So you can get a hot movie from now at the library.
17: Pretty much. I could go to my library. I just was at my local library in Edison. They just got something that just came out about a week or two ago. Brand new copy sitting on the shelf. It costs nothing.
3: You're saving us so much money. I mean, that's great.
17: Yep.
3: And you got some good memories knowing that your mom took such good care of that VCR, and you're still using it, right?
17: Yep. But like I said, I watched Back to the Future this very morning, so...

0: I love this. Love this answer. Hi, Gabby.
1: Hi.
2: What do you have, Gabby?
1: I was going to say, so I still have the Super Nintendo from when I was little. I'm 34 now. I played it all the time. And now I have a 7-year-old, a 5-year-old, and a 3-year-old, and they play it nonstop.
2: Oh, that's great.
1: And it actually, I mean, we still have all the old games and everything, but it got my 7-year-old very much into, like, vintage video games, and he forced my husband to go on eBay and buy a Nintendo 64.
2: Wow.
1: And we had to literally buy it on eBay. We were trying to explain to him, like, they don't make this anymore. He was like, no, you can find it. So we had to buy it on eBay.
0: I'm curious how much it cost.
1: It was $50, believe it or not, with the game.
2: How about that?
0: With the game. Yep. That's the best part.
1: Yep.
0: Now, do you remember, and I don't know if you will, do you remember the Power Pad? Does anybody remember the power pad where you would do, like, the Olympics through Super Nintendo? And it was like you would run in place, then you do the hurdles, pole vault, but you would, like, run on this power pad and then, like, jump. No, you don't remember?
2: I remember the Wii.
0: Okay, yeah, yeah, for
2: similar,
0: sure.
2: Similar.
0: But nobody remembers the power pad. Oh, that's going to bum me out.
2: Gabby, by the way, you were in Freehold, you said?
1: Yeah.
2: There's a store inside Collingwood Auction that sells a lot of the vintage games. I don't know if you've tried
1: that. Oh, we were there, and he made us take his picture in front of the wall of vintage video games.
2: There you go.
0: Aww.
2: How about that? Well, I hope you and the kids enjoy it. Thanks so much. With that, some great vintage memories right there. All right, it is time for the news.
3: 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Fitzpatrick Home Improvement News Desk. 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
4: It's 83 degrees at 1 o'clock. I'm Jen Ursulo. A union man accused of using counterfeit money to pay for a meal at Applebee's is also accused of beating a cop with his own handcuffs to get away. A city spokesman tells NJ.com that 33-year-old Brian Homeri made it to the mall's parking lot Sunday night at the Mills at Jersey Gardens. That's when the officer was able to catch up with him and cuff him. Applebee's staff called security after Homeri got upset over being accused of using counterfeit cash to pay his bill. He's charged with aggravated assault, resisting arrest, robbery, and forgery. Last year, Newark Airport had one of the worst records for delays. Now a new radar system has been installed in hopes of changing that. U.S. Secretary of Transportation Sean Duffy says the new technology will help air traffic controllers in all types of weather and visibility conditions.
5: So the software will help us not fix the weather, but help us safely navigate the weather and get more airplanes through it.
4: The system replaces the airport's 30-year-old radar. A Rutgers University study finds that restricting eating to a roughly 8-hour window may actually help brain health in women. The pilot study gave 47 women 2 eating options. One group had to eat their meals between 10 a.m. and 6 p.m., while the other group got a 12-hour eating window. The results showed both groups lost similar amounts of weight over 6 months, but those in the shorter window came out with better cognitive health when it comes to problem solving and memory. 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Anyone who misses Blockbuster Days should keep an eye out for a fun twist on a free little library.
6: 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New Jersey's first such movie borrowing box appeared in Monmouth County and has expanded to 3 locations in Keyport, Mattawan, and Tinton Falls. In Gloucester County, a free Blockbuster box has been thriving in Pittman. A photo of it reshared to a local Facebook group sparked dozens of comments offering their own DVDs or VHS tapes. Erin Vogt, New Jersey 101.5 News.
4: The complete New Jersey 101.5 forecast is coming up. Now here's New Jersey Fast Traffic.

We've got some scattered closures on the Garden State roads. We'll start in Collingswood, the White Horse Pike, Route 30. That's closed both ways between Collings Avenue and Newtown Lake Drive. That because of a down traffic signal. We're going to be detoured around the scene. In Morristown, Bridgeboro Road, the southbound side closed today. Stanwick Road into Chester Avenue for milling and paving. Careful in Mount Laurel, 38 eastbound at 295. The right two lanes are blocked for emergency maintenance. Also dealing with a crash in Stafford, it's 72 eastbound. You're jammed up the parkway to Marsha Drive where the right lane is blocked. And in Bellenbrook, Mountain Avenue is shut down in both directions between Shepherd Avenue and 22. That is due to a crash. Through South Amboy, pretty heavy on 35 southbound from Lorraine Avenue into Lawrence Parkway with construction in the right lane. Leaving New Jersey.

0: Jersey, Commodore Barry, and Tacony Palmyra Bridges into PA. Delays of about 5 minutes. That's through construction. For the GWB, we're looking at about a 15 to 20 minute delay upper and lower level. Lincoln Tunnel's 5 to 10. Holland Tunnel is clear coming in from either approach. Next report in 15 minutes. I'm Brendan Joseph on New Jersey 101.5.
1: New Jersey 101.5 instant weather. The best part of this forecast, the nasty, massive heat ridge, stays away. Much of the country is still sweltering right now. South Carolina and Illinois are the closest states to New Jersey hitting 100 degrees today. By this weekend, Washington, D.C. could come close to that mark, but not here for now. Highs today, mid to upper 80s. That's typical for this time of year. And with humidity going down, it's going to be pretty comfortable through this afternoon with mostly sunny skies and I think dry weather for now. Tonight, we could see a batch of rain slide through. Just some wet weather, nothing crazy. Low temperatures tonight drop into the lower 70s. A little bit of stickiness, a little bit of humidity coming back into play tonight. And then tomorrow, sun and clouds, seasonably warm. Should be a nice summer day with highs again, mid to upper 80s. Friday, partly sunny skies with a chance of a stray shower. Highs, mid 80s. I'm Chief Meteorologist Dan Zarrow.
2: 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Right now, Beach Haven, 81 degrees. It's 85 in Chatsworth. Edison, 84. Next update hits at 1:30. 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
16: New Jersey Chime Time is 1:09, and this hour we're going to talk a little bit about tipping. There was this viral, it was all over the internet for a little while, Shake Shack. Somebody was saying that when they went to Shake Shack, they opted to not give a tip, and when they opted to not give a tip, it raised the price of everything. In other words, they added to the bill a little bit of a surcharge, like that would make up for the tip because they didn't leave a tip.
3: But now, are they coming out saying that that's not true?
16: Shake Shack is saying no, they do not do that. Mm. That they, you know, there might have been a price change or something like that, but in no uncertain terms, they do not add a surcharge if you don't tip. But it got us thinking about tipping anyway, because tipping has become a monumental pressure-packed situation.
3: Pressure-packed.
16: Because you're constantly buying this, buying that, paying for this, paying for that, and the screen's popping up, and you got percentages, and you got buttons you're hitting.
3: And I'm never paying with cash, so I'm always charging it. So they always flip that screen around and do the whole tip thing. You know, and it's like right in your face. I think if you pay cash, though, you're not getting that.
16: Well, you won't get the screen, right?
3: So then in that situation, you're kind of saved. But I don't ever pay
16: cash
3: for anything.
16: I went to the drive-thru to get a coffee, and it was the first. I have to admit something. I probably didn't tip as much as I should have at the drive-thru for coffee. But it's such a quick, you know, you pay with the card, thing, you're not signing anything, so you don't even think about it. And I probably could have tipped more over the years at the drive-thru coffee place. But now at some of them.
3: Where are they asking you to give a tip? I'm thinking
16: Dunkin' Donuts.
3: They do?
16: Yeah, they're at certain ones.
3: I was going to say, the one by me, I don't think they flip a screen around.
16: At certain ones, they have that pad that they flip around, and before you tap your card, you are given the option of a tip. And now, you know, listen, not that they don't deserve a tip, because I think they absolutely do. And it's I consider this particular one a little bit of a nice reminder, a nice convenience, because I'd like to do it. But I can't see the screen. So like if the sun is there, the glare, I'm leaning out of the window and I'm
3: you don't know what you're pressing.
16: I don't know if I'm giving a $35 tip.
3: 50% tip.
16: I don't know if I paid for anybody's dinner. I don't know if I paid for the people behind me. I'm just pressing buttons.
3: Right. And, but that's interesting that some do and some don't.
16: I don't know if it's like a newer technology that they haven't unveiled at every place yet. I don't know.
3: I go to Pancheros and I recently... they've started now flipping the screen around. They never used to. For years, they never really used to do that. And now all of a sudden, within the past like couple months, I noticed that they're doing that. That was never a thing before.
16: If it's a place where you want to give a tip, it's a very nice convenience. But there are some places where you might think I'm probably not gonna give a tip. This is not a tippable thing. And when they flip the screen around, there's all kinds of pressure. right?
3: You know what place that they don't, and I said it to my husband the other day because we were there also all the time, Rita's. Where I go to Rita's, they do not flip a screen around and ask for a tip, ever.
16: No kidding.
3: And we're paying by I'm using Apple Pay. Like, I'm never paying with cash. And I'm like, this is a place where I think you'd be able to do that. But no, they
16: don't.
3: Where I am, they never do. Huh.
16: And it's funny because I would imagine a lot of people think that this is a nice convenience because you want a tip. And other people are like, well, how much more money am I giving? And what am I tipping for? We want to know what you think about that at 1-800-283-101.5. Let us know. Are you tipping everybody? Do you tip every time the screen gets flipped? How does it work?
3: Well, I'm glad they came out and said that was not true because I did see that went viral. That was all over the place. And that would be really crappy. If you're not, and it's a tip, you know, not like a sit-down restaurant where you're sitting. This is like you're taking it to go, right, at this place.
16: Yes.
3: I've never been there.
16: I've never
3: been
16: there either.
3: So if you're taking it to go and then you're opting not to, for them then to add on top of that, like quickly change the price to make up for that, that's crappy if you don't know that that's happening.
16: Yeah,
3: they're saying that's not true.
16: They say they don't do that, right? But, you know, I think about a lot of times where I don't tip enough and I have to start tipping more is at the drive-thrus. Because when you think about, no, they're not serving you at a table and no, they're not taking your order and going back. But what they are doing is making that line, the convenience of a drive-through, so quick, and the accuracy is pretty amazing with all those cars. And that's worth something.
3: Yeah, but
16: to
3: where
16: me.
3: Are you? Like, I don't know. I go through a lot of drive-throughs. They're not asking for tips at like McDonald's or any of those places. Chick-fil-A.
16: I know
3: they're not asking for tips there.
16: I know at the Dunkin' Donuts.
3: Or maybe Starbucks.
16: They
3: I don't
16: absolutely
3: go there.
16: Do. And there's a lot of stores where you can go get a sub and they spin it around. And when they spin it around,
3: you mentioned the drive-thru.
16: Yeah.
3: I'm not seeing it as much in the drive-thru. I guess I don't go to Starbucks very often. I'm assuming that's the coffee shop that you were talking about. And like I said, the Dunkin' by me doesn't do that.
16: Yeah, I think that you might be starting to see that soon.
3: Do you think we're going to start seeing that at like fast food restaurants?
16: I think if they're doing it at the coffee drive-thru, why wouldn't they do that? You know, why wouldn't they do that there too? It's probably something that's down the road because tipping has become a thing no matter what. Now, we got an app message from Steven who said if you make a regular salary, he doesn't tip.
3: Hmm.
16: That's his line. That's where he draws the line.
3: Philosophy.
16: I mean, and that's, you know, okay. But then what are you talking about? A server? Are they making a regular salary or a lower salary?
3: Right. Then it gets ridiculous. Like, I was at the airport the other day, and all I wanted, it was a coffee shop. Not one that anybody would know that was a coffee shop, but it was just like a no-name type of coffee shop. And I just wanted a bottle of water.
16: Okay.
3: And they weren't making my coffee, and I still got asked for the tip. I'm like, it's a bottle of water, and I picked it out. I grabbed the bottle of water.
16: You didn't even say
3: from the refrigerator.
16: You didn't even suggest a vintage.
3: I got it. I brought it up to the counter, and I still was asked for a tip. I'm like, oh, and I get it because it was like a coffee place, and that's really kind of what they're looking for a tip because of making a coffee. But for a bottle of water, why are you even flipping that thing around? Just hit no on your end and say, you know what I mean? Because it looks ridiculous.
16: Okay. But I mean, that's going to pop up on every purchase though, right? Like that's
3: I understand that's just the way it is, regardless of what you're getting. But why even flip it around at that point?
16: Hit no on your end
3: and just assume it's a bottle of water that I'm paying already six to $10 for.
16: That's quite
3: at the airport.
16: Quite a tipping philosophy, right? I love that. Just don't even turn that around until you hit no.
3: Yeah. But I don't like certain things. I don't feel like that. Like
16: right.
3: I go to the one ice cream place by me. It's all kids I know, teenagers who are working there for the summer. I have no problem with tipping. But with the water bottle, that made me so mad.
16: You were like, now we're over tipping.
3: Yeah.
16: Now,
3: like for that, I mean, it depends. It just all, it's situational.
16: And
3: it depends.
16: Right. Well, it's set up.
3: Some things are ridiculous.
16: It's set up though for everything you purchase, you're going to flip. Now, do you feel guilty? Did you tip?
3: No.
16: Okay. So then you didn't
3: not
16: feel
3: for that.
16: But you feel a little funny,
3: I feel
16: funny,
3: a little,
16: right?
3: Mm-hmm. Like I feel that way too at the supermarket when they're like, do you want to donate? Do you want to round up or do you want to do this? You're constantly being asked. And if you do or don't, whatever your preferences or whatever you want to do that day, you shouldn't get that guilty feeling. You know what I mean? Well, tipping's different,
16: and
3: but
16: the roundup's a tough one. Did you ever get the roundup?
3: And your
16: bill is like $19.93, and they say, would you like to round up? And you're like, I wish I could do more. Yes, 7 cents, round it up.
3: Or you don't realize what your price is, and you're like, no, and then you're like 2 cents off, and you're like, oh my god, that looks so bad.
16: I don't think I've ever said no to the roundup.
2: You always do the roundup.
16: I always do the roundup.
2: I'm
16: being honest about that because
2: of course you do.
16: I mean, what could it be, a dollar?
2: Even paying attention. Maybe they're rounding it up $10.
16: They're rounding up the dollar figure, not the change. Okay, I got to watch more carefully.
2: You said you were blinded by the sun. You don't even know what you're rounding up.
16: 1-800-283-101.5. Let's talk tipping. We'll take more of your calls coming up. It's time for Fast Traffic.
0: 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It's the White Horse Pike that shut down in both directions between Collings Avenue and Newtown Lake Drive. Crews are working on a down traffic signal and could be detoured around the scene. Through Morristown, Bridgeboro Road, the southbound side today is closed. Stanwick Road and Chester Avenue as crews are doing milling and paving. Be careful in Mount Laurel, 38 eastbound, a bit heavy approaching 295 with emergency maintenance taking out the right two lanes. In Stafford, we've got a vehicle fire on 72 eastbound. You're heavy the parkway to Marsha Drive. That vehicle fire is off to the shoulder. South Amboy Construction on 35 southbound jamming up Lorraine Avenue into Lawrence Parkway, and a crash in Bellbrook has Mountain Avenue shut down between Shepherd Avenue and Route 22. Leaving New Jersey into PA, the Commodore Barry Tacony Palmyra Bridge seeing about a 5-minute delay on either through construction. For the GWB, it's about a 20 to 25 minute delay upper and lower level. Lincoln Tunnel's about a 10-minute delay. Holland Tunnel, that looks good from either approach. 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Next report in 15 minutes from the All-American Auto Group Traffic Desk. I'm Brendan Joseph on New Jersey 101.5.
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1: New Jersey 101.5 instant weather. Humidity sliding back today and temperatures going down a little bit too. It's still very warm this afternoon with highs mid to upper 80s across New Jersey. Generally mostly sunny skies, and I think we're staying dry for now. Fairly comfortable weather this afternoon, but tonight a batch of rain is likely for at least part of the state. Lows will fall into the lower 70s, and then we flip back to nice weather tomorrow. Sun and clouds, seasonably warm. We're back in the mid to upper 80s. I'm Chief Meteorologist Dan Zarrow.
3: All right, thank you, Dan. Right now, the temperature in Atlantic City, it's 83 degrees. Cherry Hill, 86. In Rahway, it's 86. Fast traffic and instant weather every 15 minutes on New Jersey 101.5.
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3: I'm getting a lot of app messages. Stop already with the tipping.
16: Yeah.
3: Somebody said, these people are not waiters making $2.65 per hour working for tips. They're making anywhere between $16 to $25 per hour. Now, Marcine, though, wrote in saying that my son worked at Rita's while in college. The kids were paid an hourly rate a server would be paid.
16: And they relied heavily on the tips, right?
3: Right, so, but there, they yeah. were, again, where I go, they don't flip it around and ask for it on the screen. Mm. So I guess they're relying with the tip jar.
16: I would say, for me at least, if they're serving me, I don't ever hesitate about the tip because they're serving me. It's those situations where, like you said, with you bought a bottle of water.
3: Yeah,
16: like
3: that was different. That's another
16: There's not a whole
3: category.
16: Lot of service going on there.
3: There
16: you
3: was
16: know?
3: No service yeah, going on there.
16: Exactly.
3: I mean, zero.
16: which is
3: zero
16: exactly
3: service.
16: The tip Michelle left. But that's fair.
3: But because, would you tip me for our water?
16: Well, I got to tell you, I do feel some pressure when if
3: oh
16: it gets
3: my
16: flipped
3: God,
16: around.
3: You would.
16: I get the pressure.
3: For a bottle of water
16: I
3: that you get
16: disagree.
3: Out of the refrigerator and bring it up to the counter. Again, different if there's a teenager and they're getting ice cream and you know that they're not making $16 to $20 an hour and they are making what a server makes, but... not with the bottle of water.
16: Gotcha. But that doesn't mean I don't feel the pressure. I agree with you.
3: I will hear you. I agree with that pressure.
16: I feel that pressure. I feel if it's in my face, I'm like, oh, everybody's watching. Just hit the 10%. Just hit it.
3: Yeah.
16: You know, like I feel like that's the way I get out of it. All right, let's go to John in Mount Laurel. What's up? What's your rules for tipping, John?
19: Yeah, my whole thing is, you know, if somebody's kind of working for it and actually doing it, and I get that's kind of like a relative term, then I'll definitely tip. Like, I was just at the dispensary earlier, and it's like, I don't know what the heck they want me to tip them for. It's like, you reach back and grab the bag. I don't know how labor-intensive that was. I don't know if that really deserves a whole tip or anything.
16: Have you ever tipped when you didn't want to because you felt the pressure?
19: Yeah, I'm surprised by that.
3: I thought you were going to say no.
19: No, it was just like I was on the first date, and I was like, "Oh, I got to feel like a big shot
16: That's
19: here."
16: Right.
19: So let me pull a little Henry Hill here, throw a couple bucks at you know.
3: Wait, did you get a second date? Did it make a difference?
19: I probably did like three dates, but then you know, I just didn't connect really.
3: Okay,
16: but you get an A+ for the Henry Hill reference. That's fantastic.
3: Yeah, on a first date, you have to. I mean, she's gonna think you're so cheap if you don't in certain situations.
19: Gotta pull out the stops.
16: That's a great move.
3: That's funny. Thanks, John. Let's go to Brick and Tony, who has a theory when it comes to tipping. I guess. Hi, Tony.
20: Hey guys, how you doing?
3: Good.
20: And I agree with you in a sense of. When they're providing you a service, and even the ice cream maker, they're making your cone or your sundae, you know, but it's getting out of hand. I mean, if I go to get shoes and a guy brings me two pair of try-ons, do I tip him? Do I tip my doctor because he just did surgery on me and the anesthesiologist for keeping me alive? I think it's getting out of hand. But what's getting even crazier is when I got to go and I'm paying for something and I go to swipe my card, next thing I know, I'm answering questions like it's an SAT. Do you want to do this? Do you think in this? Do you do that? I just want to pay and get out of there. That's all I want to do. But I think people feel entitled, like you're getting paid to do that. I'm sorry. That's, you know, servers are different because, and again, I was a bartender and I was a server. I understand you're not making the same, but everybody want, you want me to tip you because you grabbed my pizza box off the oven and put it in front of me? Well, are you going to split it with the guy who made the pizza or the cooks in the back that made the food? It's crazy.
3: Yeah. And I feel like when it gets to this point, there is a lot of frustration, and you're right. And during COVID, I feel like everybody was going out of the way, tipping more and more because of different services that they were getting. And
5: in unusual circumstances.
3: Exactly,
5: right?
3: Unusual circumstances. Right. But now it didn't really go away after that. And you're right. It seems like it's just everybody.
5: I think we all get, and Tony, I think, let's see if you agree with this. I think we all feel like we're put in the bad spot, in a spot where we don't think we should be tipping, but yet the pressure is on us to do it. That's what gets us upset about it. You agree with that?
20: I agree with that, but do you know what the only pressure for me is, believe it or not? When my server, if I'm sitting having breakfast, and my server's sitting in the corner playing on their phone, and this and that, and I was a server, I was a bartender, and I always tip well. But it hurts me, it makes me crazy to over tip when you're sitting there in the corner playing on your phone. I don't, you know, it's about providing a service, but
3: so
20: you're right.
3: Situation.
20: It seems like, yeah, the only thing they got to do now is put a heat lamp over the register. Now you feel like you have to confess or do something with this, you know?
3: A heat lamp over the register. Tony, thanks so much for sharing. 1-800-283-101.5. Jana from our sister station had a story that I got to pull it up because there's this new video that has everyone wondering if tipping has gone too far in one short town. And it's an interesting kind of twist to this. So I have to look at it and I'll mention it next after the news.
5: See if we can track that down.
3: 1-800-283-101.5, though. Has tipping gotten out of control? And do you tip everyone or do you kind of go based on the service, where you are? And would you tip for that bottle of water at an airport?
5: What's your tipping rules, right?
3: Exactly. All right. The news is coming up next.
21: 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I'm Annette Petruccioni with your New Jersey 101.5 News Flash. New Jersey Congressman Frank Pallone is looking into possible legislation to ban or limit surveillance pricing. It's where companies use data from consumers, including location, browsing history, and shopping habits, to set individualized prices, often charging higher amounts to consumers they think are willing to pay more. A Jersey Shore town is looking to end free beach access. The Upper Township Committee has introduced an ordinance that would require people to pay $10 to $20 for a daily beach tag in Strathmere or $45 for a season pass. And human remains were found by a resident in a wooded area of Egg Harbor Township, but details remain a mystery. The Atlantic County Medical Examiner has yet to make an identification. And that's your New Jersey 101.5 News Flash. Here's Fast Traffic.
22: 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It's the White Horse Pike that shut down both directions between Collings Avenue and Newtown Lake Drive. And because of a down traffic signal, you're going to be detoured around the scene. In Morristown, Bridgeboro Road southbound is closed. Stanwick Road into Chester Avenue as crews are doing milling and paving. Also be careful in Mount Laurel, 38 eastbound 295. Emergency maintenance has the right two lanes blocked. In Stafford, vehicle fire on 72 eastbound. You're pretty heavy Jennings Road into Marsha Drive. And there's construction in South Amboy, 35 southbound jamming up from Lorraine Avenue into Lawrence Parkway. Through Boundbrook, Mountain Avenue is closed both ways, Shepherd Avenue to 22 for a crash. Also dealing with a crash in Bloomingdale, Main Street shut down between Union Avenue and Reeve Avenue. Leaving New Jersey, into PA, Commodore Barry, Tacony Palmyra, and Walt Whitman Bridges, all seeing delays of up to 5 minutes through construction. For the GWB, it's about a 20 to 25 minute delay, upper and lower level. Lincoln Tunnel's 5 to 10, Holland Tunnel, that's clear from either approach. 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Next report in 15 minutes. I'm Brendan Joseph on New Jersey 101.5.
1: New Jersey 101.5 instant weather with humidity going down, thunderstorm chances going down, and temperatures staying seasonably warm through the rest of the week. There's a lot to like about this weather forecast, and that includes most of the weekend too, by the way. Mostly sunny this afternoon and very warm and

0: turning more comfortable. High temperatures mid to upper 80s. Looks like we'll see a batch of rain slide through the Garden State late tonight with lows in the lower 70s. And for tomorrow, a mix of sun and clouds with high temperatures right back in the mid to upper 80s. I'm Chief Meteorologist Dan Zarrow.
1: Manalogan is 84 degrees. Salem is 84 and 85 in Monroe. Next update at 2 o'clock. 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Now it's back to the Lou and Michelle show. Guys, I have a question for you.
2: Yeah.
1: Because I always struggle. I love your topic. I always struggle with the when you go to pick up the food.
3: Okay.
1: Right? I never know what to do because I'm not being waited on, but I feel like they did make the food.
2: And they put it all together.
1: And so I'm like, I feel like I should tip. So I've been doing like between 15 and 20. But I'm like, I don't know. I asked some friends and they're like, I never tip when I pick up the food. You're doing all the work. I'm like, but you're not making it.
2: Right. It's a good question,
3: though. So you're calling, ordering your chicken parm sub or whatever, and you're just picking it up.
1: And then I'm usually walking to pick it up because I live in a city. So I usually walk to the restaurant to pick it up,
2: so
1: right?
2: She's going there and so it's the sub in that.
1: I'm not even having it delivered because obviously I would always tip with delivery. But when you go into the restaurant, what do you do?
2: I think that's different because it's a sub. You're just going in, picking it up and leaving.
3: You feel like it lands in the water
2: but
3: category.
2: Then there's restaurants like, let's say you're going to like a Fridays or I don't even know if the Fridays anymore, but wherever, like that type of restaurant,
1: right?
2: Where they're and you're ordering for a couple people and they're putting it together in the bag and it's a big production.
3: Like that's more.
2: Then I feel then like people do tip for that.
3: I will tell you
2: but
3: that
2: sub,
3: I also would leave a tip there, and I like what you do. You kind of you don't give it a full server tip. But
1: not
3: you give
1: like
3: a nice
1: 25%, right?
3: I kind of like that theory.
1: Right. Yeah. I don't know. It's so confusing what to do anymore.
3: It's never easy.
2: No,
3: it's
2: I feel never like easy. Even after the
3: and
2: end of this
3: cheap.
2: Hour, we still won't know what we're supposed to
1: no,
2: do.
1: Exactly.
3: No, exactly. Right, 100%. 100%. Because the I'm telling you, the biggest issue here, the variable is that pressure. Is that like I don't know if I want.
2: Do they flip the screen around? Annette?
1: Always. And I think that's the thing because everybody pays with credit card or debit card these days. I mean, who carries cash, right? It's like you feel compelled to give a tip because they're right in front of you. Even if all they did was hand you a bottle of water, you're like, oh, I don't want to be the person that doesn't give the tip because then they're going to talk about me behind my
3: don't
1: back.
3: Don't worry, Annette.
2: Exactly.
3: You won't be. Michelle is.
2: You don't want to look cheap.
1: That's what it is.
2: Just the water, not anything else. So let us know so we can figure this out by the end of the hour. 1-800-283-101.5. Your call's coming up.
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6: All right, so when you're on the roads in New Jersey, you get flipped the bird once in a while. It happens, but that's not the flipping we're talking about here. We're talking about when they flip that little computer around and you got to leave a tip at a place you're not sure you want to give a tip, but now the pressure's
7: that
6: on.
7: That was like the most roundabout way of asking this question. I'm like, what? We're doing a driving topic? What are you talking about? But I stayed with you and I got it.
6: As long as you stayed with me.
7: I did. I was all in.
6: The flips come together.
7: So we're trying to settle this debate by the end of the hour. And I was mentioning about the Fridays. And I don't even know if there's Fridays. I think there are no more in New Jersey. But it was Ruby Tuesdays.
6: Yeah.
7: Or I have a friend whose son.
6: They keep naming restaurants with the name of the week. It's hard to separate them. It really is.
7: Of course, I went to the one with Friday because that's what I'm thinking. But I think she said that he was making like what a server would make. So if you're going and ordering takeout at a place like that, they do rely on tips.
6: They rely on tips too. Yes,
7: it's more so than just like a sub place where you're just running in and picking up a pizza or a sub.
6: This whole thing is a gray area though. You don't know all the information. You don't have all the information to make the proper decision.
7: They should say, right. And then, with everything being so expensive these days, that, you know, why aren't you just paying them minimum wage and not having them make what a server would make and take a little cut from your pay and give it to your employees?
6: It's hard to know when to tip, when not to tip. Let us know what you think. 1-800-283-101.5. Matt in Franklin Park hit up the app and said, if I'm standing to order, I don't tip.
7: That goes with Annette. What we were talking about during the news.
6: Standing to order. That's a pretty good rule to follow.
7: I hope she's listening back there in the newsroom because she said that she always doesn't know what to do in that situation. Yeah. Let's see what John in Bridgewater has to say when it comes to tipping. Hey, John.
8: Hey, guys. How you doing today?
7: Good.
8: So I'm in the food industry, and we do a lot of private parties. And, you know, when I book some of these parties, you know, the numbers are very up there. But the difference between my company and anyone else's company, I pay everyone per party. So it's a set rate. So I'll give an example. You work a party for 2 hours, okay? You're going to make a certain amount of money, which is very good money. You do 2-3 parties a day, okay? You're making outstanding money, okay? Now, I tell my customers, because they ask me, well, how about utility? That's up to you. I pay my staff members, period, and they make very good money. But that's up to you.

0: So there are times where people tip, and there's times that they don't tip. People that work for me understand that. Mm-hmm. And the people that don't understand that, and I'll give you an example. I had a customer that tipped $800. This person worked 2 hours, and she thought she was going to get an $800 tip. It doesn't work that way. Now, I don't take the tip. That tip gets spread out among the people that made that party happen. Mm-hmm. Okay, so I'm the owner of the company. I'm the one who talks to the customers. It gets passed on to my assistant. She does the contracts. She does the emails, the follow-up phone calls. But there are people out there that are greedy. Now, when I go to a restaurant, if I'm standing there and get my order, I don't tip, period. Go to McDonald's, drive-thru, why would I want to tip? They're getting paid by the hour. Now, if I go out to a nice restaurant, I'm sitting at a table with some friends, and I have a food runner, okay, the food's excellent, I'm going to tip. But the whole 20%, mm-hmm. you know, tip, it's out of control. Yeah. 100%.
1: Really is limited.
2: Yeah, it seems that way.
1: And I'm getting really sucked into it. I get sucked into it every day.
2: So you know how I mentioned, John, thanks so much for the insight. Appreciate your call. Remember I mentioned about Jana did that story from her sister station?
1: Right.
2: This was in New Jersey. Again, this was a video posted online, so you got to take it. Like, I'm not going to name any names or where it is or the boutique or anything, but they're saying it was like a clothing store, and they're asking for a tip. In the clothing store. Have you ever seen that?
1: A clothing store tip.
2: Like a boutique type of style where they're helping you maybe pick out an outfit, where they're providing a service. Now, are you tipping in that situation?
1: I've never seen it. But when you think about it, if they're offering you their expertise and they're matching up clothes, they're coordinating an outfit for you, that is a service.
2: I've never seen a tip jar, though, at a clothing store.
1: No, me either.
2: So that would be the first.
1: Now I got to go back to all the stores and back tip people. You
2: know? No, because you're going to do that, then that's going to be a thing. Don't do that.
1: Okay.
2: Let's go to Monroe Township. Actually, hold on, David. I have to go to Bill in Princeton. He did call in before, so I'm just trying to stick to the order. There's order to this madness.
1: Very organized today.
2: Just today. No other day. Hi, Bill.
3: Hey, good afternoon, guys. First of all, I never get intimidated by the flipping of the screens. You know, if I'm standing, I'm not tipping. I'm not intimidated by that. Where I do get intimidated when it comes to tipping is when you're in a restaurant, you're sitting down, you're ready to pay the bill, and then they have the suggested tip. I want to know who sets these rules up. Because, you know, one time, 15% was a good tip.
1: Yeah.
3: Now, I don't even see that on bills anymore. I see sometimes 18%. The other day, it was up to 30%. So I start feeling intimidated. Oh, do I do the lowest? Do I do 18%? Or do I go up to 25%? Because they will print those amounts.
2: Yeah.
3: So, and my other rule for tipping is, if I'm sitting in a restaurant, I will tip accordingly. If I'm at the bar getting service and, you know, having my meal there, I always tip the bartenders more because I am getting extra service.
1: Right.
3: They are, you know, on top of it. They're refreshing my drinks. They're setting up, you know, I'm eating at the bar. So, and that's the whole purpose behind tipping, getting exceptional service. Mm-hmm. So I keep it simple.
1: I mean, that sounds mm-hmm. simple. It sounds very logical. I got to tell you, though, Bill, I am like a scared puppy when they flip that screen over.
2: You're not cool and calm like Bill.
1: Yeah, it's not that I'm not going to hit a button. It's just which button am I going to hit? And sometimes I get so uptight, I don't even know what percentage I gave.
2: He's tipping the 30% that you mentioned.
1: Yeah. I gotta get better at this.
2: Bill, thanks for sharing. You know what? I never know what to do. And then we could always open this up another day, like weddings, how much is the going rate for a wedding these days? And my thing too, like with when you have kids in school and they're collecting for this or collecting for that or collecting for this coach or that teacher, and they say, give whatever you want.
1: Give what you can.
2: Give what you can. Mm. What does that mean?
1: Give what you can means you got to peek over somebody's shoulder to see what they're giving.
2: Exactly. I want to know what the next person's giving so we're equal.
1: You're like asking questions like, well, do you have an average? Like, is there an average?
2: Right. Like, is somebody giving $25, $50, $10, $5? What are we giving? Just give me an amount. I hate that.
1: That's how I feel at the screen.
2: Yeah.
1: That same feeling of like, I have no idea what to do next.
2: Oh, I side text people. I'm like, what are you giving? Like, let's just be on the same page.
1: Let's not right? embarrass each other here.
2: Let's be equal and don't try to one up the other person.
1: So what do you do about tipping? We want to know your tipping skills, when you tip, when you don't tip. 1-800-283-101.5. It's 1:48. It's time for New Jersey Fast Traffic.
4: A bit of a busy afternoon on the Garden State roads. 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We still have this closure in Collingswood. It's the White Horse Pike shutdown. That's both ways between Collings Avenue and Newtown Lake Drive. And because of a down traffic signal, 295 southbound tapping the brakes at Haddonfield Berlin Road. That's exit 32. The off ramp there partially blocked by a disabled vehicle. And a Morristown Bridgeboro Road southbound's closed. Stanwick Road into Chester Avenue with ongoing milling and paving work. Also dealing with emergency maintenance in Mount Laurel. 38 eastbound's heavy at 295, where the right two lanes are blocked. In South Amboy, 35 southbound, pretty heavy Lorraine Avenue to Lawrence Parkway with construction in the right lane. On 24 westbound, you're heavy approaching 287. Crash there has the right lane blocked. And through Bloomingdale, Main Street is closed between Union Avenue and Reeve Avenue as crews are working on a down pole from an earlier crash. Leaving New Jersey, into PA, Commodore Barry, Tacony Palmyra, and Walt Whitman Bridges all seeing delays of about 5 minutes through construction. For the GWB, it's a 30-minute delay, upper and lower level. Lincoln Tunnel now 10 to 15 minutes. Holland Tunnel, that's 5 minutes at most from either approach. 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Next report in 15 minutes from the All-American Auto Group Traffic Desk. 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
1: 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New Jersey 101.5 instant weather. Humidity sliding back today and temperatures going down a little bit too. It's still very warm this afternoon with highs mid to upper 80s across New Jersey. Generally mostly sunny skies, and I think we're staying dry for now. Fairly comfortable weather this afternoon, but tonight a batch of rain is likely for at least part of the state. Lows will fall into the lower 70s, and then we flip back to nice weather tomorrow. Sun and clouds, seasonably warm. We're back in the mid to upper 80s. I'm Chief Meteorologist Dan Zaro.
2: And right now in Margate, 82 degrees. In Trenton, it's 84. Hillsboro, 85. Fast traffic and instant weather every 15 minutes on New Jersey 101.5.
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2: Oh, tipping, has it gone too far? Yes or no? And do you get frustrated when there's like not really doing much of a service, but you still get asked to tip?
1: Are you afraid of the tip screen like I am?
2: Lou breaks out in a full sweat, doesn't know what to do when it comes to the tip screen. So how do you handle it? David in Monroe Township. Let's hear what you do. Hey, David.
15: Hey, how you doing?
2: Good.
15: My approach has always been this. TIPS stand for to ensure proper service. So if I'm going back to the restaurant and they're asking for a tip, and I know I'm coming back, I want that staff to be just as good as they were the first time, assuming they were. So then you always tip. As to when you may not want to tip, when they thrust little handheld computer into your face at the table and see exactly what you're putting in without any thought before or after, maybe you won't tip, or certainly I would reduce my tip. But it's all about the service, and if you get it, you tip.
1: You're getting a good, simple. You have good experience, you give a little more.
2: Yeah. All right, David, do you tip more based on your experience? Because I'm pretty flat, or less if it's not a great experience. I tip the same, like, regardless when it comes to the, like, sit down
1: restaurant. You don't do one of the, you don't grade.
2: No,
1: you don't grade
2: really
1: the service.
2: Don't.
1: You just give the tip.
2: I just give the 20%. Yeah.
1: I mean, I think a lot of people do that.
2: But Valerie says, don't ever get intimidated. You work for your money.
1: Where have you been all my life, Valerie?
2: You need Valerie on your shoulder.
1: But it's not that I feel intimidated that I will. I just don't. I just can't reject that moment. It's hard for me to reject that moment. I'm a pleaser.
2: But it's like situational, where if you think they're doing a service for you, if they're making the coffee or this or that, whatever it is, and you feel inclined to do that, then you do it. But if it's something that you're doing yourself and you don't really feel like they're going above and beyond, then you shouldn't feel pressured in that situation.
1: That that sounds good on paper in my mind. But you're right. You're 100% right.
2: You're a pleaser. What can I get out of you? What can I get?
1: The worst I do is hit the box on the left. That's the worst I do. All right, let's go to Phil in Eatontown. Phil, what's your deal on tipping?
16: What's my deal on tipping? I got married. I took the entire staff in the back, got a head count. They all got a $100 tip before they did anything. Plus, they got the gratuity on top of it.
1: Wow.
16: So they're good. And they made our wedding. It was a great party. If it's a personal service, if you're getting a massage, you're getting a pedicure, you know, I don't want anyone working on my feet. They're stanky.
2: Yeah.
16: So they're going to get a better tip.
1: Right. Yeah.
16: You know, they're a 30-40% on a tip.
2: Yeah. That's different. Yeah.
1: I like
16: if you're going to a restaurant and you're always going back to the same restaurants. They want to know you. They want to wait on you. They're going to give you good service. You give them a good tip.
1: Right.
16: For takeout, you know, rarely do I do anything for takeout.
2: All right. And this is coming from Phil, who's tipping
1: who's
2: away.
1: Who's a good tipper.
2: He's a very good tipper.
1: And you don't do, so you walk
2: in. So you're, that's where you draw the line.
1: You walk in to pick up your pizza. You're paying for your pizza and you don't have to tip.

0: explain
1: every
0: this.
1: Day. You're Michelle, like, oh, get the key fob already. Michelle, I'm like, you don't have one either.
0: Michelle calls me from the car, and she says this, I'm ready to enter the building.
1: I do not say that. I do call you from the car, and I'm like, yo, I'm here.
0: I have to jump up out of my chair, race to the door, hold the door open for Michelle, and I get 0% of a tip.
1: Maybe us mentioning this on the air will get the key fob. How do you get in? Who lets you in? You don't have one.
0: I know the guy.
1: You know a guy.
0: I know a guy.
1: See,
0: who
1: in Jersey,
0: lets me
1: you got
0: in.
1: Now, but I do know a guy. I know you. You're the guy.
0: I know. You call me every day. And it's just.
1: But that's all you do.
0: It's just what I'm
1: that's all you can do. If I have a flat tire, if I'm broken down on the side of the road, nothing.
0: You're that,
1: okay? You no service.
0: Straight to voicemail. Oh,
1: I did. I got voicemail when I got broke down on the side of the car.
0: I thought we were making
1: or
0: a breakthrough
1: side of the street.
0: On tips. Yeah. And it turns out that I get the bad end of this thing.
1: Well, I hope Annette heard that one caller who was very, very generous tipper. And he said that he does not tip when he goes to pick up something.
2: Okay.
1: So that's, and he's a very generous tipper. He tips everybody. So he's saying if you're standing up, you're going in, and you're getting it, then you don't have to tip.
0: So Annette, that's bad news for the people at your pizza place and my pizza place.
2: I don't know if I'm going to be able to
1: take it or leave it. Take that information or leave it, but that's it. It's time for the news.
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2: It's 85 degrees at 2 o'clock. I'm Annette Petriccioni. ICE officers may soon be outfitted with gloves that can deliver painful electric shocks that are intended to gain compliance from combative individuals, according to reporting by the Associated Press. A notice published Monday by the Department of Homeland Security says ICE plans to spend up to $20 million to purchase thousands of these gloves for officers and agents by next March. Burlington County Assemblywoman Andrea Katz says the newly signed New Jersey Kids Code Act is the strictest kids online safety law in the country, with default privacy protections for juveniles.
4: 3 out of the 4 top platforms use AI to recommend children's profiles to strangers. Let that sink in for a second. We would never accept that in the physical world, and we shouldn't accept it online either.
2: The act was signed into law Tuesday by Governor Mike Sherrill, along with 2 laws to create a social media research center. It will be based at one of the state's public colleges or universities. A criminal justice teacher, a dance teacher, and a third grade teacher are among 21 New Jersey educators named County Teachers of the Year for the coming school year. Al celebrated at an awards ceremony on Tuesday. A panel of educators selects the state teacher of the year among these 21 honorees to be announced this fall. For the full list, head to our website, nj115.com. This newscast brought to you by Lead East, the world's greatest oldies festival, Labor Day weekend at the Parsippany Hilton, Saturday night, September 5th. Finish your summer by seeing the Doo-Wop Project live in concert. More info, go to memoriesmusic.us. That's memoriesmusic.us. U.S. Transportation Secretary Sean Duffy is unveiling new radar technology at Newark Liberty International Airport. This new system replaces one that's 30 years old as part of an effort to boost safety and modernize operations.
5: We have the most complicated airspace in the world. 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
2: The Surface Movement Radar Model 4 will help air traffic controllers track activity on runways in all types of weather conditions. The complete New Jersey 101.5 forecast is coming up. Now, New Jersey, fast traffic.
6: There is still a closure in Collingswood. It's the White Horse Pike that shut down between Collings Avenue and Newtown Lake Drive. Crews there working on a down traffic signal from an earlier crash. Going to be detoured around the scene. Another closure in Morristown. It's Bridgeboro Road. The southbound side is closed. Stanwick Road to Chester Avenue for ongoing milling and paving. In South Amboy, you're jammed up on 35 southbound Lorraine Avenue to Lawrence Parkway with construction in the right lane. Turnpike northbound, the eastern spur, a bit heavy approaching exit 15X with a crash in the left lane. And on 24 westbound, you're a bit heavy approaching 287. A crash there has the right lane blocked. Through Bloomingdale, Main Street remains closed both ways between Union Avenue and Reeve Avenue, at for a down pole from an earlier crash. Leaving New Jersey, both the Commodore Barry and Walt Whitman Bridges into PA, delays of about 5 minutes through construction. For the GWB, you're looking at a 30-minute delay upper and lower level. Lincoln Tunnel's about 10 to 15. Holland Tunnel, 5 minutes at most from either approach. Next report is in 15 minutes. I'm Brendan Joseph on New Jersey 101.5.
7: 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Well, here's some good news. I have no alarm bells to ring in the forecast.

0: no significant severe weather, no extreme heat in sight. In fact, we have a string of pretty nice warm summer days ahead with minimal rain chances and manageable humidity levels. Now, having said that, it looks like humidity will tick up tonight and we'll see a batch of rain slide through at least part of New Jersey. It's just a little bit of wet weather during the overnight hours here. Low temperatures will dip into the lower 70s by morning, and then we'll flip right back to nice weather tomorrow. Sun and clouds, seasonably warm temperatures, highs mid to upper 80s. Friday, partly sunny. I can't rule out a stray shower, highs mid 80s. And most of the weekend's looking good. Scattered clouds and probably dry Saturday, 80 to 85. Mid 80s with increasing clouds on Sunday. There is a growing chance for late day thunderstorms. From the Edison Heating and Cooling Weather Desk, I'm Chief Meteorologist Dan Zarro.
1: 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Vineland is 81 and Jackson is 85. 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Breaking news when it happens. 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
4: 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It's Lou and Michelle. Lou Russo and Michelle Polenza. I'm seeing it more and more, Lou. What? I knew this was going to happen. I saw it a couple of months ago for the first time. Then I would see it again and again, but then I saw three cars driving to Atlantic City the other day when we did our broadcast.
5: Okay.
4: All three had this on the back window. Okay.
5: What did it say?
4: It said, "It's my birthday. Venmo me. Heading to Atlantic City. Want to buy drinks. Wish," like something like, "wish me a happy birthday. Venmo me money."
5: No, wait a minute.
4: I kid you not. You've never seen this. A complete stranger.
5: I've seen it on social media. I've never seen it in person.
4: I'm seeing it in person now. And I, like I said, I didn't never saw it on social media. So the first time I saw it was driving in New Jersey months ago. And then I would see it every once in a while. And then it makes sense, a place like Atlantic City where people are going maybe to celebrate their birthday, that I would see it more in that area. But I couldn't believe that I saw three driving to Atlantic City. I was shocked.
5: But it's someone asking a total stranger.
4: Yes. You've never seen this
5: for money.
4: I'm not making it up.
5: I tell you,
4: I wish I would have been able to take a picture of it, but I was driving and I couldn't.
5: I believe you, but I don't believe it.
4: Yes.
5: That this is happening.
4: It's absolutely happening. And I cannot be the only one who has seen this driving in New Jersey. So if you have, let us know, because it's just... And one was a birthday, one was girls' week or girls' night out or something about going out with her friends.
5: So you are going out with the girls.
4: And we're supposed to buy them a drink.
5: We're supposed to
4: celebrate. Like wish them a happy birthday, Venmo them $5 for a drink on me. Yes, I've seen this. I'm not making it up.
5: It's great money if you can get it. I mean, it's not, it doesn't hurt to ask, I guess. But I mean.
4: No, but it does. Like, is it tacky? Does it look bad? Is it fun? Is it just like the age of Venmo and the age of just like being fun and young and it's no big deal? Or is this obnoxious?
5: We just spent an hour with people talking about how we don't want to pay people for handing us our chicken parm sandwich.
4: I know.
5: And yet we want to give cash to a total stranger for no reason except it's their birthday.
4: I know.
5: And they're going to Atlantic City.
4: All right. So separate it a little bit. And is it just fun? Like, it's fun. You're giving them $3. You're not Venmoing them $50. You're Venmoing them $5. Happy birthday. Have a great night out in Atlantic City. Or is it obnoxious? Which is it? Because I was like, what? Like, why would I Venmo you $5? I don't know you. So I wasn't in on the fun, but maybe I'm just being a party pooper. Well, and you've never even seen it.
5: I've never even seen it. I think we don't agree on a lot of stuff, but I think I would agree with you on this. I don't think that I would ever just give money to a stranger, even as cute as it is, even if it made me giggle. You know, because what? That's got scam written all over it.
4: I know, but maybe we're being like no fun Lou and Michelle.
5: Maybe.
4: Like, I mean, that's a strong possibility.
5: I strongly disagree with that, but it could be.
4: It could be that we're like the big party poopers and we're like, buy your own drink on your birthday. Like, what's the difference if we're out at the bar with them and we buy them a drink for their birthday?
5: Now, if you're out
4: I just feel like it's a scam.
5: See, if you're out at a bar

0: and some group of people are having a whole lot of fun, and they're laughing, and you're laughing because they're laughing, and you see what a great time they're having, and you say, hey, next round for them is on me.
1: Drinks on me.
0: That's different, because that's not a total stranger anymore. Now it's somebody you've had an interaction
1: with. Right, there's some sort of connection you have, and you know they're out there celebrating their birthday, but what if somebody says, oh, it's my birthday, and they're just trying to get free drinks at the bar? But again, you do have that interaction because it's face-to-face.
0: It's 100%. So it's 100% face-to-face, and it's totally different.
1: All right, so the phone number is 1-800-283-101.5. Tell me I'm not crazy and that you have seen this driving around in New Jersey where somebody has, Venmo me, it's my birthday, buy me a drink. And are you, like, do you do it? Or is it a scam?
0: When does it end? Venmo me. I had a busy day at work.
1: I know.
0: You know, like, what?
1: One was, this was the one I saw. Not heading to Atlantic City, but this is one night. It was her anniversary. I'm like, isn't your husband supposed to buy you something for your anniversary? Why am I buying you something for your anniversary? I think that's the job of your husband.
0: But what I love about the whole thing is there is a part of each and every one of us that for some reason, even though we know we're 100% correct, feels like, like you said it before, am I missing the boat? Is this my fault?
1: Like, why are we seeing this more and more now?
0: Should I be giving money? Like, these things, you know, they make you second guess yourself.
1: And why are we seeing it more and more where now, well, maybe we aren't because you haven't seen it and I'm not sure if anybody else has. But I do feel like the Venmo request on cars is a little tacky.
0: I think it's a bit much.
1: It's a bit much.
0: Sounds like it's a bit much.
1: If I'm at the bar and I see you and it's your birthday, I'll buy you a drink. But to send you Venmo, I don't know. And if anybody's ever done it, and then you could see, like, if other people are too, like, are they making, they could be making a lot of money on this deal. Their birthday could have been 6 months ago.
0: Be the greatest move ever.
1: Right.
0: It could totally be the greatest move ever.
1: So Sully, outside Philadelphia, apparently has seen this. Hello there, Sully.
0: Hi, Sully.
2: Hi, guys. Yeah, it's nuts. I go to the shore. I take 55. Almost every weekend, and I've seen it. And one weekend, I saw three different cars with just got married, buy me a drink. On our way to our honeymoon, buy me a drink. Just got engaged, buy me a drink. It's crazy. All over their cars.
1: Oh, that's funny. I haven't seen the just got married one, but yeah, it's all over.
2: All over. It's insane.
0: How much did you give, Sully?
1: Sully didn't give anything.
2: I gave him one.
0: I think we know what that one is. That's great.
1: That's very funny. All right, so at least I don't feel crazy. You're seeing them a lot too.
2: Oh, I can't believe it. I thought I was losing my mind the first one I saw. I said, wait a minute, it's got to be a joke. Then I saw another one. I was like, what is this? Who are these people?
1: And you feel like you're noticing them more and more. Like it's gotten to the point where now you're noticing three. Yeah.
2: Yeah,
1: Lou, I swear, driving home, you're going to see one.
0: Sully, is there any message you would give money to? Like, can you think of anything?
2: Well, yeah, to the Sully Fund for a trip to Aruba. That'd be nice.
0: Fair enough. That's great.
1: Well, that's fun. You know, somebody just mentioned, Sully, thanks for calling in. Isn't it the same as a GoFundMe? Like, if it's a GoFundMe online,
0: I mean, it could be
1: anything. It's like, I'm getting married, I'm going on my honeymoon, and they set up a GoFundMe, and people are putting money toward that.
0: It's sort of like a tongue-in-cheek, cutesy version of it. Yeah, it's the same concept.
1: Right, but I don't know.
0: But you're trying to be cutesy. Hey,
1: I guess so.
0: Hey, buy me a drink.
1: Is that your cutesy look? Hey.
0: I put both hands in the air.
1: That was a cutesy look.
0: My right hand looked at about 2 o'clock and my left hand at 10 o'clock and I shook to the left and right. That was...
1: I don't know if we call that cutesy. I don't know what we call that.
0: I just made a cutesy move. Venmo me.
1: We're getting a lot of messages from people who have seen it. I've seen that, Michelle. What Michelle is talking about for birthdays, graduations, bachelorette parties, wedding, just married, Venmo on cars, like painted on the windows, just say, you know, like I'm celebrating. And they say, no, I'm not doing that. No, I'm not participating and I'm not giving you any money.
0: So I'm not getting $3 for my little dance.
1: You're not getting anything. Okay. And I can't even send it to you because you don't have Venmo.
0: I don't even have Venmo.
1: Who doesn't have Venmo?
0: I don't have Venmo.
1: We're going to talk about that.
0: For this very reason.
1: We're going to talk about that coming up.
0: I don't have to feel guilty for not sending somebody a drink.
1: 1-800-283-101.5. It is 218. Here's New Jersey Fast Traffic.
3: 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It's the White Horse Pike that shut down both directions between Collings Avenue and Newtown Lake Drive. Crews there working on a down traffic signal. You're going to be detoured around the scene. Another closure in Morristown. It's Bridgeboro Road southbound that's closed. Stanwick Road into Chester Avenue because of ongoing milling and paving. Careful on the parkway northbound right around the Colonial Rest area. We've got a crash that's been pushed off to the shoulder at the South Amboy 35 southbound jamming up Lorain Avenue to Lawrence Parkway. That's with construction taking out the right lane. Tap of the brakes on the Turnpike northbound in the Eastern Spur at exit 15X. A crash there off to the shoulder. And it's a bit heavy on 24 westbound right around 287 with a crash in the right lane. Through Bloomingdale, Main Street remains closed both ways, Union Avenue to Reeve Avenue. Crews there working on a down pole. Leaving New Jersey into PA, the Commodore Barry and the Walt Whitman Bridges seeing delays up to 5 minutes through construction. For the GWB, it's still about a 15 to 20 minute delay upper and lower level. Lincoln Tunnel, about a 10-minute delay. Holland Tunnel, 5 minutes from either approach. 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Next report in 15 minutes from the All-American Auto Group Traffic Desk. 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
4: New Jersey 101.5 instant weather. It's a happy summer afternoon across New Jersey with good sunshine, warm temperatures, and fairly comfortable air. Highs in the mid to upper 80s. Humidity has been sliding back today. Now, it looks like our next chance of rain will hold off until tonight, but everybody in New Jersey could get a little bit wet overnight tonight. Lows will fall into the lower 70s. Tomorrow, back to nice weather. Sun and clouds, seasonably warm, mid to upper 80s. Partly sunny with a stray shower Friday, mid 80s for highs. From the Edison Heating and Cooling Weather Desk, I'm Chief Meteorologist Dan Zarrow.
1: Manasquan 85 and Woodbury 87, Westfield 85. Fast traffic and instant weather every 15 minutes on New Jersey 101.5.
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4: We're getting so many messages. People are seeing it throughout New Jersey. I am not the only one, Lou. Yeah,
5: don't you feel better?
4: I feel so much better. It's I seeing this right?
5: The person who has a sign in the car that says, oh, it's my birthday. Venmo me a drink or, you know, yeah. Buy me a drink.
4: I mean, that was the first time I saw 3 cars with it, but I was like, okay. And people are saying it's obnoxious. Susie in Hilltown said, what it says? I don't have my glasses on.
5: Oh, Susie says obnoxious. Twice on Facebook recently. One was a friend's daughter for her bachelorette party. Her sister posted it. And another was a 21st birthday. The girl posted it herself. No way. And I'm very generous, but this is rude.
4: Mm. And then another one. We recently added at Yellowstone National Park, probably saw 8 or 9 of those vehicles. I can see that. 8 or 9 vehicles writing on the back, Venmo me money stories. We are on a dream trip, having a midlife crisis, all sorts of stuff.
5: You know what? I think it can be very funny. That's very funny to me. I mean, if you're using it as an entertainment thing.
4: That is funny, but I'm just seeing the birthday ones. And I did see one, we want to celebrate our anniversary, buy us a drink, it's our anniversary. And I was like, why am I celebrating your anniversary? Like, that to me was a weird one.
5: I think if it's an actual attempt at getting money, it's one thing. But I think a lot of it is just a funny new way to say it's my birthday or it's my anniversary.
4: I mean, it's similar to if you go out to a bar and you're looking for free drinks because it's your birthday.
5: Yeah.
4: But I there's still more of an interaction that I'm just driving along and I'm going to go snap a picture of your Venmo and then think to Venmo you later. It's weird.
5: That's a lot. I mean, you got to be committed. We got this app message too. What did she look like? That's great.
4: Oh, that's very funny.
5: See, it's going to, I like the lightheartedness of it. I think if it's meant as something cute and funny, and you're celebrating, and you want the whole world to know you're celebrating.
4: But great. They're not. They're not celebrating that one day. Nobody's putting that on the back of their car driving to Atlantic City for the one day that they're celebrating their birthday. They're having that up all the time and seeing how much money they can get throughout the year.
5: You think it's a money grab?
4: I think for sure it is.
5: All right. Well, we want to know what you think. 1-800-283-101.5. Would you ever get involved in this? Have you seen it? Have you ever done it and gotten money?
4: Right, or sent money. We have not gotten any app messages from people who sent money because I feel like people would think it's a scam. But I think there is a part of you that's like a little bit into this where I feel the Venmo requests on cars is like not something I would do, but I think you're like loving it.
5: I'm kind of, if you are creative with it and it's funny, like the midlife crisis trip to Yellowstone National Park makes me laugh. Like, that's a good one.
4: But you can't even send them the money because you don't have Venmo. You're the one person in the state who doesn't have Venmo.
5: I'm the only person who's completely in the clear. This is a pressure-free conversation for me because I cannot participate.
4: I don't understand how you can get through life without Venmo. I really don't. Are you not constantly Venmoing people this or that?
5: Am I doing a lot of financial transactions between people? I'm not. Like, you mean if somebody picks up coffee or something like that?
4: Yeah, you're in the coffee club here at work.
5: I'll buy it the next day.
4: Oh, you're doing one of that. You're doing one of those.
5: I'm one of them?
4: No, I'm just saying you're doing like one of those moves. Like, I'll get it today, I'll get it tomorrow.
5: Right.
4: I think it's got to be like official if you're in the coffee club. There needs to be rules in place. And I think most people do have Venmo for transactions like that.
5: Excuse me, but I think coffee club law and rules only apply to coffee club members.
4: Yeah, because I don't like your rules in the coffee club. Because how do I know you're going to get it the next day?
5: You got to be in the club to question the rules of the club.
4: No, I think that as an outsider, I get one question. How's this transaction going down? How do you function in New Jersey without Venmo is my question. As a side question to, have you seen these cars with Venmo me money? It's my birthday. It's a two-part question.
5: How about Venmo me Venmo?
4: We got to get, once you get Venmo, your whole life is going to change.
5: That's what I'm afraid of.
4: But you got to embrace that.
5: You feel like it? I feel like I'm doing A-OK.
4: All right. Well, I don't know. 1-800-283-101.5 is a phone number. So two-part question. Can you get through life without Venmo? Do you not have it? Or is it a must? And have you seen these cars with the Venmo me money? It's my birthday.
5: All right. We're going to find out. It's time for the news.
6: 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A 67-year-old woman is in Bergen County Jail because police in Fairlawn say she drove off after hitting a mother and young child in an intersection Tuesday morning. The county prosecutor's office is saying the 5-year-old was seriously hurt, but the child and the 47-year-old mother are now both listed in stable condition in a local hospital. Police are looking for whoever abandoned a dog found dead near the Assanpink Creek in Hamilton, Mercer County. Police say items were found near the dog that could help investigators determine what led to the dog's death and who is responsible. And could someone in New Jersey win the big prize? Tonight's Powerball jackpot is up to $1 billion. Best of luck to you. And that's your New Jersey 101.5 News Flash. Here's Fast Traffic.
7: 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We'll start with a closure in Collingswood. The White Horse Pike is blocked both ways between Eldridge Avenue and Collings Avenue as crews are working on a down traffic signal. In Morristown, it's milling and paving that has Bridgeboro Road shut down southbound from Stanwick Road into Chester Avenue. On the Parkway northbound, tap of the brakes at the Colonial Rest area with a crash off to the shoulder. We're also dealing with a crash in Highland Park, 27 northbound at Woodbridge Avenue. You'll find the right lane blocked there. In South Amboy, it's construction on 35 southbound. You're jamming Lorraine Avenue down the Lawrence Parkway. 440 northbound in Jersey City, that is closed. Culver Avenue up to truck routes 1 and 9. That's because of down wires on the roadway. And there's a crash in Bloomingdale that has Main Street shut down between Union Avenue and Reeve Avenue. Leaving New Jersey into PA, minor delays for the Commodore Barry and Walt Whitman bridges through construction. For the GWB, we're still looking at about a 10 to 15 minute delay upper and lower level. Lincoln Tunnel's 5 to 10. Holland Tunnel, that looks good from either approach. 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
1: New Jersey 101.5 in skin weather. I just want to note, this week is our last 8 p.m. sunset until May. We've already lost an hour of daylight since the summer solstice, and we'll lose another hour by Labor Day next month. Now, it's going to be a nice evening for us, but eventually tonight, a batch of rain will slide into New Jersey. I don't think it's going to be anything too heavy or too crazy, just some wet weather for us. Low temperatures tonight in the lower 70s. Tomorrow, we flip dry again. It'll be seasonably warm in the mid to upper 80s with a mix of sun and clouds. Friday, partly sunny, maybe a stray shower at some point. Highs in the seasonable mid 80s. From the Edison Heating and Cooling Weather Desk, I'm Chief Meteorologist Dan Zarrow.
6: It's 83 degrees in Brigandine. Flemington is 82 and Colts Neck is 84. Next update at 3 o'clock. 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
5: All right, so we got in this Venmo conversation. Michelle saw a Venmo, a car saying, hey, it's my birthday. You know, Venmo me for a drink or something like that. And then we started talking about the fact that I don't even have Venmo, so it keeps me out of the loop on this whole thing. Am I the only one that doesn't have Venmo? And have you ever seen these Venmo birthday anniversary requests? Let us know. 1-800-283-101.5. Your calls, including Diane and Monroe. Hang in there. You're coming up.
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4: So many people coming to your defense, Lou, on our app.
5: Love this.
4: We're going to get to those in just a second, okay. But Diana Monroe has been waiting, so we want to get to her. We're talking about Venmo and seeing cars driving around New Jersey that say, Venmo me for my birthday.
5: Begging for money.
4: Birthday celebration. I really think it's just obnoxious that now we're going to Venmo you money for your birthday, but I don't know you and there's no exchange. It's just like weird. We're not out at a bar together that I'm buying you a drink. This is just driving in New Jersey.
5: I'm hoping it's just an amusing way of saying it's my birthday.
4: Maybe.
5: And they don't really expect the
4: unless
5: money.
4: It's up there all year. Mm-hmm. Is it really just for their birthday? I don't know. It seems weird to me. Let's go to Monroe and Diane. Have you ever seen this, Diane?
19: I mean, I've seen it, but I have a spray tanning business, and you can imagine, you know, we have bridal parties and bachelorettes and all these groups. So whether they're going to Atlantic City or they're, you know, going to Cancun for the bachelorette, they are slapping those signs all over the windows, and these girls are making boku bucks.
4: Really?
5: Seriously.
19: I mean, listen, it's, you know, look, they're a bunch of hot girls. Their 21st birthday. Guys are going to, that's, you know, once they get into their Venmo, then they can get, you know, they can start to DM each other on Instagram. Mm. It's like a whole other world.
5: A whole like dating
4: world.
5: This
4: is a whole thing. So I knew it. This isn't just like
19: a whole thing.
4: This isn't just a one night. This is their birthday. This is like now you're in the Venmo system. You're right. Then they have their info. Then they could DM them. Then it's like they're interacting. Mm-hmm.
19: Yeah. Like I just, listen, I'm in my 50s. So there's none of this. You know, I have Venmo because I take payment through Venmo. But it is crazy how much, I mean, I'm talking like $1,000. One of my girls got over $1,000 in one night.
5: What?
19: That was for her friend. Yeah, it was not her, but it was their friend's bachelorette. You know what? You know, guys will pretty much do anything for a hot girl, so.
4: I believe
19: it's
4: that
19: it's your guy's fault, Lou.
4: Lou doesn't have Venmo. He's not doing it.
5: I was about to try to stick up for us, but I know what to stop. I know you're right. Like, yeah, it's almost like it's easy money at that point.
4: Yeah.
19: Oh, my God, it is. Like, I would rather die than ask for anything. But listen, if it works, I guess. I mean, look, every generation has their thing. Right?
4: That's what we were saying. Like, are we just being like poo-pooing it? And
5: fuddy-duddy?
4: Like, yeah, exactly. Or is this like a fun way of being like, hey, you know, hit me up. I would like $5 from you to go buy a drink for my birthday.
5: Are we fuddy-duds?
19: It's not $5, though.
4: Yeah, $1,000, you said.
19: We're all fuddy-duds. I mean, it's not just drink. How much does a drink cost now? The drinks are like $20.
5: Yeah, $5 isn't getting you a drink. That's true.
19: $5 is a tip.
4: I'm just trying to get a beer. I mean,
19: I know, right?
4: I'm not even looking for a big fancy drink. I just want a beer.
19: We are not old fuddy-duddies. As long as you are young at heart and serious, and just saying that makes me sound like an old fuddy-duddy. But, you know what I mean? It really is. Do you guys feel old? You know what I mean? Physically, maybe, but like in my brain, I was just with some of my friends from high school last night, and we like reverted back to 1989.
4: That's the best. I'm never aged after 21. I mean, I'm still 21 in my head.
19: Yeah,
5: and that's exactly exactly what Michelle wrote down for me to say every time this comes up. Michelle, aren't you 21? It says it right
4: very
5: here.
4: Funny, very funny. Diane, I love you. Thank you so much. What's the name of your business?
19: You got it.
4: Are you a? Go ahead.
19: Yeah, so it's Bronze Age Spray Tanning. We've been in business for about 13 years. Come in. I will get you the best spray tan you've ever had. In Monroe Township, yeah. It's right. We're very centrally located. I actually do it out of my house.
5: And,
4: very nice.
5: And as we understand, you do take Venmo.
19: Yes, absolutely.
4: Good to know. Awesome, Diane, I love that. Thank you so much for calling in. Oh, that was the best call. That was really awesome. Like, she just nailed it.
5: Now,
4: everything.
5: Now, we should have figured that out a while ago. That makes the most sense in the world. Now it makes perfect sense.
4: Wait, what?
5: Why it's happening and that it's working, and that's why it keeps happening.
4: Yeah. Well, right? If you're going to make $1,000 on a Saturday night, it's going to be my birthday every single day of the year.
5: Michelle, you had the quote of the whole thing, though. I'm just looking for a beer.
4: Can I just say, yo, Venmo me $5? Ben, I think that's what a beer still costs, no?
5: I'm not looking for $1,000 night. I just need a beer.
4: I just want a cold beer on a Friday night. Come on.
5: A lot of people out there saying right now, that's my kind of girl right there. Can we get to the part where I'm not the only one?
4: Oh, I think we missed that opportunity, unfortunately. We moved on. No, yes, we got a lot of at messages defending you, Lou.
5: So Michelle was wondering if I'm the only person in the state who doesn't have Venmo. And I was also wondering that because it wouldn't surprise me if I was. But we got a bunch of them. Bordentown, Lou, you're not the only one who does not have Venmo. Bridgewater, I don't have Venmo. I ask my kids to Venmo people if I need to, or I give the person cash. Mm. I mean, that's a great way to go too. Florence, I don't use Venmo. How do you Venmo them? Don't you need their Venmo number?
4: Yeah.
5: How does that work?
4: You do. You need to have their Venmo number. That's why they're putting that on the car.
5: They're putting it right on.
4: And they're putting the Venmo number up so you could look them up. And then you can see, like,
5: you can see.
4: Well, she's saying they're going to DM each other. Mm. You can see if other people are giving. So, like, if you could see, like, if we drive by the same car, I could pull up their Venmo account and see if you donated $5.
5: No kidding.
4: Oh, yeah. Oh, yeah, yeah, yeah.
5: All right.
4: So it's public. So you'll be able to see it.
5: So if Michelle was driving by looking for a beer.
4: I guess the less they said it private.
5: And yeah. I Venmoed you $5, mm-hmm. the car behind me could see that Venmo number, check that Venmo number,
4: well,
5: and see
4: if it was you.
5: If they knew it was me.
4: Yeah.
5: They would know that I made the...
4: If you can see the exchange. Sometimes you can't, but sometimes you can.
5: All right. I'm not done with the I'm not the only ones.
4: I think actually you are done.
5: We also have Hamilton. I'm with Lou. What, Venmo, debit card, tipping for pickup or getting a coffee? No way. Oh, okay.
4: Well, what do you do when you go out to dinner? Do you get like a separate... Doesn't one person just charge it and then you Venmo that person? Isn't that how it all works?
5: I would pay for dinner and...
4: No, but if you're going out with like a bunch of your friends...
5: No, I don't do that. I'm only kidding.
4: Like, if I'm going out to dinner with girlfriends, one person's putting it on their card, and
5: right.
4: then we're just Venmoing them right. our portion of
5: In that instance,
4: whatever.
5: I would always be prepared, and I would grab some cash at the ATM.
4: And I'd be like, oh, he's giving me cash.
5: Yeah, well, why wouldn't you want cash?
4: I don't want cash.
5: Why don't you want cash? You wanted $5 for a beer a minute ago.
4: Yeah, I want the $5 for a beer, but not cash when I'm just going out to dinner with you.
5: But you don't want to deal with having $40 in your pocket or something?
4: No, just for me. I'm just not a cash person.
5: No, I understand that. All right, that's fair enough. But I feel like we did learn a lot about this. So next time, Michelle, you see that, you'll understand what's going on, what it's all about.
4: We will.
5: Right?
4: That was so intriguing. Maybe what if I pull up
5: you're gonna
4: tomorrow?
5: You're going to do it.
4: I'm going to totally do it.
5: What if you strike out?
4: What if I pull up and nobody gives me money? Ew, you're so mean.
5: You should do it as an experiment. I love that idea. I think it's so funny. What could you say? It's my, you know, say it's your 20-year anniversary at work. Or something like that.
4: That sounds lame, though. No, I got to come up with something better. Think of something.
5: I
4: need money for Botox.
5: You know what? You know what you could say?
4: What else can I say? I just want the beer.
5: You know what would work?
4: What could I say?
5: And I'm not putting this out in the universe, you put a sign up that says something like, my divorce is final, or my one-year divorce anniversary.
4: No, I can't drive around town like that.
5: Not your town.
4: Oh.
5: Travel a little. It's only an experiment.
4: No, I'm just saying. So you're saying that's something that's going to get you.
5: That would work. I'm not saying you should do it.
4: Right. Not like, oh, I need to cover up my gray hair. Right. I just need to get my hair dyed. I'm just looking for a glaze.
5: Or just, have you seen my roots?
4: That's all I want to do. Something like that.
5: Also, Ocean City, let me get
4: one more
5: in.
4: I'm competing with these hot 21-year-olds. We're getting $1,000 a night.
5: I know. It's not easy. It's a tough business you're going
4: to
5: be in.
4: I'm just trying to get $5.
5: Ocean City, I have a relative who does not have Venmo and then writes you a check for what they owe. Now, that's different. That's next level.
4: That is next level.
5: Writing the check is next level.
4: That's crazy.
5: I don't go that far.
4: No. I don't even think you go that far anymore for weddings. For graduations, I don't think anybody even does that anymore.
5: Check,
4: checks.
5: What are you? What are you?
4: You could
5: giving?
4: Venmo them, or you could.
5: No, yeah. I can't. I think we've established that.
4: Well, I mean, okay, yeah, no, you can't, but you can give it in other ways. I guess maybe in a wedding, but I don't know. I just haven't written a check in forever.
5: Yeah, I know.
4: It's been a long time.
5: You're so modern.
4: I'm so hip.
5: You're so hip.
4: I'm so hip and modern.
5: 1-800-283-101.5. Have you seen these Venmo signs that are asking for money for whatever occasion that's coming up? Or do you not have Venmo like I don't have Venmo? Let us know. It is 2:48 and it's time for New Jersey Fast Track.
7: 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We'll start in Collingswood, the White Horse Pike. That remains closed both ways, Eldridge Avenue to Collings Avenue. Crews there working on a down traffic signal. In Morristown, Bridgeboro Road southbound is closed. Stanwick Road into Chester Avenue with ongoing milling and paving operations. On the Parkway southbound, you're a bit heavy approaching exit 157. A crash there in the right lane. In Highland Park, 27 northbound is heavy at Woodbridge Avenue. A crash there is in the right lane. And it's construction in South Amboy, 35 southbound is heavy, Lorraine Avenue, down to the Lawrence Parkway. Turnpike northbound, the eastern spur, a bit heavy at exit 15X with a crash off to the shoulder. Jersey City, 440 northbound is closed, Culver Avenue into truck routes 1 and 9. That because of downed wires on the roadway. Leaving New Jersey, into PA, some minor delays for the Commodore Barry and Walt Whitman bridges. That is through construction. For the GWB, we're still looking at about a 10-minute delay upper and lower level. Lincoln Tunnel's 5 to 10. Holland Tunnel, that's clear from either approach. 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Next report in 15 minutes from the All-American Auto Group Traffic Desk. 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
0: New Jersey 101.5 instant weather. It's a happy summer afternoon across New Jersey with good sunshine, warm temperatures, and fairly comfortable air. Highs in the mid to upper 80s. Humidity has been sliding back today. Now, it looks like our next chance of rain will hold off until tonight, but everybody in New Jersey could get a little bit wet overnight tonight. Lows will fall into the lower 70s. Tomorrow, back to nice weather. Sun and clouds, seasonably warm, mid to upper 80s. Partly sunny with a stray shower Friday, mid 80s for highs. From the Edison Heating and Cooling Weather Desk, I'm Chief Meteorologist Dan Zarrow.
4: All right, thank you, Dan. Surf City, 83 in Mahwah. It's 83. Piscataway, 85. Fast traffic and instant weather every 15 minutes on New Jersey 101.5.
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4: So you know how we were trying to figure out what I could put on my car?
5: To get Venmo money?
4: I think you need to get Venmo, and then Al has something that you could write on your car. Let's go to Al in Hillsboro and see what he has for you, Lou. Hi, Al.
22: Hey, how are things going today? Sounds like you're doing a great job today.
5: Oh, thank you so much.
4: Thank you.
22: No, great topic. I am also thinking it's as obnoxious as can be, but not to be left out. I think I've got an angle that will help middle-aged guys that aren't very attractive, like myself. how about just divorced, my wife took everything.
5: Oh, there you go.
4: That's funny.
5: That's a good one. Al, that's hysterical. And by the way, Al, people have been telling me this my whole life. You can make up for looks with a great sense of humor. You have the looks and the sense of humor, so you're going to do great.
22: I appreciate that, although I'm not sure about half of that.
5: That's a good angle,
4: though.
5: That
4: was very funny. Yes, I like that. Just divorced my wife. She took everything.
5: And you know that there, you
4: just
5: know,
4: divorced my wife took everything.
5: My wife took
4: funny.
5: Everything.
4: And the, very funny.
5: Maybe the wife would be in her car saying, I just got divorced. Venmo me for a drink.
4: Exactly.
5: Money going everywhere.
4: That's funny.
5: The key is to this whole trick is to not have the Venmo. If you don't have Venmo,
4: but we did get some messages saying, no way, I do set my Venmo to private. There is a way that you can, but if it's public, you could see the transactions and how much some of these people are making.
5: So you have to set it to private for it to be private. It's
4: not and if you're doing it that way, I would set it to private so nobody knows what other people are giving, and they just think, oh, I must be the first person.
5: I mean, I agree with you. Private. That's how it's got to be. Mm-hmm. All right, what do you say we do what we learned today?
4: What we learned today. Hold on, let me set it all up here.
5: All right, so what we learned today is very simple. We just look back on the show, and we grab a call from each hour where we talk, where we give you an idea, some of the stuff we talked about, and, you know, in case you missed it. And the first hour, we were talking about, like, old school gadgets and things that we missed, like beepers and DVD players. And Gabby talked about her Nintendo.
23: 34 now. I played it all the time. And now I have a 7-year-old, a 5-year-old, and a 3-year-old, and they play it nonstop. And it actually, I mean, we still have all the old games and everything, but it got my 7-year-old very much into, like, vintage video games. And he forced my husband to go on eBay and buy a Nintendo 64. And we had to literally buy it on eBay. We were trying to explain to him, like, they don't make this anymore. He was like, no, you can find it. So we had to buy it on eBay. It was $50.
4: $50.
5: That ain't bad.
4: And she got a game, too.
5: That's awesome.
4: She threw that in later. And then the next hour, 1 o'clock, we talked about tipping. And, you know, you just feel like you're tipping everywhere. It kind of goes with what we're talking about this hour, too. Not so much a tip, but the whole Venmoing somebody money.
5: Tipping screens are coming at you like raindrops.
4: Exactly. So Bill called in to discuss tipping.
2: When it comes to tipping is when you're in a restaurant, you're sitting down, you're ready to pay the bill, and then they have the suggested tip. I want to know who sets these rules up because, one time...

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1: She said even up to like $1,000
2: in a night.
1: That is a lot of money.
2: Unbelievable. Michelle's like, I got to get in this.
1: I'm like, why was I making fun of these people?
2: I got to get in the Venmo sign game.
1: I'm not even kidding. I'm going to put a sign up today. All right. So EJ and Kyle are up next. They're in for Dominski and Moore. So EJ and Kyle, they will be up next. And we'll be back tomorrow, noon to 3. Lou and Michelle, have a great day.
2: See you then.
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4: It's 84 degrees at 3 o'clock. I'm Annette Petriccioni. The Trump administration says Medicaid will no longer fund gender transition procedures for minors. President Donald Trump made the announcement in a post on Truth Social. The new rule is scheduled to take effect on October 13th. There's a new law in New Jersey aimed at beefing up online protection for children against addictive social media platforms. The New Jersey Kids Code Act bans social media and other companies from creating addictive designs and algorithms during the bill signing in Jersey City Tuesday. Incoming Princeton University freshman Sahar Vasina described what it's been like for his generation.
5: We step into unregulated social media environments that maximize our engagement, collect our personal data, and keep us scrolling for as long as possible.
4: He's also a member of Design It For Us, a youth-led coalition aimed at holding big tech accountable for its policies on young social media users. Last year, Newark Airport had one of the worst records for delays. Now a new radar system has been installed in hopes of changing that. U.S. Secretary of Transportation says the new technology will help air traffic controllers in all types of weather and visibility conditions.
6: So this software will help us not fix the weather, but help us safely navigate the weather and get more airplanes through it.
4: The system replaces the airport's 30-year-old radar. 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And the Freehold Township Little League team has been eliminated from the Junior League World Series after losing to a Tennessee team 8-4. The complete New Jersey 101.5 forecast is coming up. Now New Jersey, fast traffic.
7: Getting busy on the Garden State roads. We'll start with the Parkway southbound. You're pretty heavy at exit 157. A crash there is taking out the right lane. Northbound Parkway, heavy at exit 135, where a crash takes out the left lane. And then you're heavy again on the Parkway northbound around exit 137. A disabled vehicle has the right lane blocked there. In Highland Park, 27 northbound, you're heavy into Woodbridge Avenue with a crash taking out the right lane. And it's construction in South Amboy jamming you up on 35 southbound from Lorraine Avenue into Lawrence Parkway. Turnpike northbound in the Eastern Spur, a bit heavy at exit 15X with a crash off to the shoulder. Southbound the Eastern Spur, about a 5-minute delay. Western Spur, 5 minutes as well. Exit 16W to 15E. And we have this closure in Jersey City. 440 northbound remains closed. Culver Avenue into truck routes 1 and 9. That's because of downed wires. Leaving New Jersey, GWB, still about a 10-minute delay, upper and lower level. Lincoln Tunnels 5 to 10. Holland Tunnel looking good from either approach. I'm Brendan Joseph. Jersey Traffic North.
8: Janelle Crispin, New Jersey Traffic South. You have lots of extra company if you're traveling on 295 southbound between exits 29 down to 27 for Route 42. That's pretty busy, and we have some extra traffic as well traveling southbound on the turnpike between exits 3 and 2 in spots. And some slow traffic on 73 traveling through Mapleshade into Evesham and also into Berlin. And then 70 both directions in Marlton. That's a bit heavy. Next report in 15 minutes. I'm Janelle Crispin on New Jersey 101.5.
9: New Jersey 101.5 instant weather. Well, here's some good news. I have no alarm bells to ring in the forecast. No significant severe weather. No extreme heat in sight. In fact, we have a string of pretty nice warm summer days ahead with minimal rain chances and manageable humidity levels. Now, having said that, it looks like humidity will tick up tonight and we'll see a batch of rain slide through at least part of New Jersey. It's just a little bit of wet weather during the overnight hours here. Low temperatures will dip into the lower 70s by morning, and then we'll flip right back to nice weather tomorrow. Sun and clouds, seasonably warm temperatures, highs mid to upper 80s. Friday, partly sunny. I can't rule out a stray shower, highs mid 80s. And most of the weekend's looking good. Scattered clouds and probably dry Saturday, 80 to 85. Mid 80s with increasing clouds on Sunday. There is a growing chance for late day thunderstorms. from the Edison.

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1: 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It's 84 degrees in Stone Harbor. Hoboken is 84 and Lakewood is 86. Next update hits at 3:30. 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
9: The North calls this a sub, while the South calls it a hoagie. 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
2: Well, Kyle Forsini, I feel like we finally arrived following that. I mean, I felt like I almost arrived as a radio professional when I worked with Judy for that year. You remember way back when I worked with Judy?
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2: 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I'm not at I-95. 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
3: 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I don't know what's happening right
2: Great
3: now.
2: Great to be here. It's nice that they asked me back. Of course, I'm here on the weekends now, but to be here during the weekday and seeing everybody, it's awesome.
3: Good to see you.
2: So, Kyle, what kind of passenger are you on when you fly? I flew a few months ago, and I have no flights planned at the moment. But when I do fly, I kind of cocoon.
3: Okay, explain.
2: I put headphones on. I'll listen to my playlist on Spotify, and I just close my eyes and I pretend I'm not there. I think of myself as invisible.
3: I mean, it's not a bad strategy.
2: Because I just don't like the thought of the whole thing.
3: If you think about it too long, you're in a tube floating in the middle of the air. Yeah. You can get claustrophobic. There's no getting out. There's no determining your own fate. You are at the hands of the pilot. So just try and pretend you're not there.
2: And, you know, you're next to people that you don't know. Maybe, you know, your spouse or your significant other is on one side of you. But, you know, if you're in the middle or even if you're at the end next to the window, yeah, you can look out the window. Mm-hmm. But then you're sort of like smashed in a dead-end situation.
3: Horrible.
2: It's horrible.
3: It's a horrible way to meet people. If anybody's ever met their significant other or their spouse on a flight, how in the world did you do that? Because everyone's miserable. You're claustrophobic. You're all up in their personal space. Yeah. It's not the time to have great conversation. I think it's time to hate each other.
2: You know, it's just so awkward because when we are among strangers, I'll use a dated reference. This is somewhat of a dated reference. Now, you're in a mall. You know, who goes to malls anymore?
3: I do. They're,
2: okay, good. But so you're in a mall and you're surrounded by all these strangers and they're all kind of there and you're walking by them or whatever situation you're in. You're in a restaurant. There's a table next to you. There are people sitting there. I mean, you're not really talking to them. They're just sort of there. You're focused on your meal or the person in front of you. But in a plane, take that and then just jam it all together like a sardine can. And there's nothing natural about flying, yet we all got to do it.
3: Uncomfortable feeling. So we want to ask, what kind of passenger are you on a plane, right? Not the worst passenger you've ever seen or the worst flight experience you've ever had.
2: Right.
3: Just point blank.
2: How are you?
3: Yeah. What kind of passenger are you on a plane? 1-800-283-1015. Because, I mean, there's a handful of staples, right? I think the sleeper is one, someone who just tries to knock out, maybe someone who takes medication prior to the flight to ensure.
2: I used to take Dramamine.
3: They can sleep. Yeah. I think that's a common
2: Dramamine
3: one.
2: Dramamine and alcohol is actually not suggested, and you shouldn't do it, but it worked for me.
3: Works for sleeping on planes. I think what you do of putting in the headphones, maybe listening to a podcast, trying to cocoon if you're on one of those flights where they give you the blanket. You go on those overseas flights or maybe even a long domestic flight, and they give you the blanket. You just try and snuggle up under that thing and, like you said, escape to a different world and try and sleep while you're on the plane.
2: Yeah.
3: Or I think maybe you're the person who is watching the seatback movies. I don't think there's anything worse in the world than going on a cross-country flight without having the seatback screen.
2: Right.
3: I've been on those numerous times. We are in 2026. I feel like we should always have the seatback screens. I don't know how you guys did it in the early 2000s or the 90s or whenever they did not have the seatback movies that you could watch.
2: There weren't phones or computers you could look at in the 80s and early 90s.
3: I don't know what you did.
2: You looked at a magazine, I guess.
3: I do not know what you did.
2: Or you brought a newspaper, or maybe you did have a conversation. 1-800-283-101.5. It's EJ and Kyle in for Dominski and Moore today, and we're taking your calls on what type of passenger are you on a flight? You know, what do you do? Are you a movie watcher, a game player? Do you have conversations with other people? How do you spend those 3, 4, 5, 6 hours on a plane?
3: And I got this topic because as I was scrolling Twitter and I found this person who had wrote or put out this tweet about a guy that was on a plane with them. It's from somebody named Lance on Twitter who says, there was a guy in front of me on the plane yesterday. Granted, this guy's about 6'5", 280 pounds. It's a 4-hour flight, and I watch him scrolling through the seat back TV, and he finally lands on the movie he wants to watch, which is The Sandlot.
2: You said 6'5", 280 pounds.
3: So can't be a guy you love sitting next to.
2: Right.
3: Because you've got no space.
2: There's
3: got
2: to be spillover.
3: Exactly. And he's probably hogging both armrests because he's a very big individual.
2: Yeah.
3: And I might let him because I don't want to mess with a 6'5", 280-pound guy.
2: I'm 6'1", 250. I'm not at the spillover point yet.
3: Me neither.
2: That's when I need to diet.
3: And so what he says is he sees that the guy winds up watching The Sandlot. That's the movie he ends on. Guy watches the entire movie, doesn't look away from the screen once. Credits roll. This movie's over. He presses play again. This is about a 4-hour flight from Atlanta to Boise. Guy watches The Sandlot again, and it gets about halfway through before they finally end up landing in their destination. So he essentially watched The Sandlot 1.5 times. Didn't get to the end of it, but I thought in my head and I said, son of a gun. Yeah. You know, to be that.
2: Did you say that? Did you say son of a gun?
3: Son of a gun. Okay. To be that at peace, right, where you can just watch a movie like that on a plane, not worry about getting up to go to the bathroom, not worry about the person next to you or sleeping. You can just zone out and be locked in to this movie that you've probably seen 500 times. I am not that kind of passenger.
2: No.
3: I'm jealous of those who are. I wish that I could be. I'm the guy who's cycling through podcasts. Then I might go to the movie. Then I bring out the book. Then I bring out my Nintendo Switch. I'm fidgety. I got to get up and walk to the back of the plane to stretch. I am not like this 6'5", 280-pound man who could sit there for 4 hours and watch The Sandlot 1.5 times.
2: Yeah, well, you know what? I'll watch movies I haven't seen in a long time. Like my wife, for example, she does not like to watch anything a second time. As you know, by my Sopranos,
3: right,
2: I've watched that series 3 times. If it's great, I like watching it again. So at home, that never happens because we always watch TV together. But on the plane, you know, you're in your own world. You got the headphones on. You've got the screen in front of you. I watched Jaws again.
3: Wow.
2: And I hadn't watched Jaws in like 50 years.
3: Like, okay.
2: Since it came out in like 1975.
3: Sure.
2: And realized what a cheaply made movie it was.
3: Oh, yeah.
2: And the fact that.
3: Oh, yeah.
2: And it's campy and spoofy. And we took it all so seriously back then. So anyway, I will watch one movie, but I won't watch two. And I'll just go back to the music and I'll close my eyes. Put out the rest of the world.
3: I'm usually trying to listen to the podcast, attempt to sleep. I got to start getting on like the Dramamine thing that you mentioned because I know people who get knocked out by that and are asleep for 4 hours on the plane and I'm jealous.
2: Yeah.
3: But I'm cycling through podcasts and fidgeting 24/7.
2: Yeah, the Dramamine kind of puts you in sort of a mellow state and
3: relaxes you.
2: Well, and we used to go to Block Island a lot and we would take a ferry out there and I would be prone to getting seasick. So I would take that, but then maybe have a beer with it. Well, but anyway, I didn't have any of those nausea feelings. I don't take it so much anymore, but it does help a lot, and it does help you fall asleep. So what do you do to get through a flight? How do you spend the time? Are you a sleeper, or you close your eyes and listen like I do? You play video games? You watch movies? What gets you through? 1-800-283-101.5. Jeff and Kylie are off today, so it's me and Kyle, and we'd love you to join us. 1-800-283-101.5. 319, here's New Jersey Fast Traffic.
4: A pretty busy afternoon on the Garden State roads. This report is sponsored by Staples. Let's start on the parkway. Southbound, you're a bit heavy approaching exit 157. That's where a crash is taking out the right lane. Northbound parkway, heavy at exit 135. A crash there has been pushed off to the shoulder. Then the parkway northbound's heavy at exit 137 with a disabled vehicle in the right lane. 24 westbound jamming up about exit 7 to exit 2B. Construction set up in the right lane. And there's a crash in Highland Park. 27 northbound, pretty heavy at Woodbridge Avenue where you'll find the right lane blocked. Through South Amboy, 35 southbound, that jams up Lorraine Avenue to Lawrence Parkway with construction in the right lane. Turnpike southbound, both the eastern and western spur seeing delays of about 5 minutes or less. And in Jersey City, 440 northbound is closed. Culver Avenue into truck routes 1 and 9. That's because of down wires. Leaving New Jersey, the GWB, 5 to 10 minute delay upper and lower level. Lincoln Tunnels 5 to 10. Holland Tunnel looking good from either approach. 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They've got back to school supplies as low as 25 cents, up to 40% off select tech, and more at staples.com/back to school. Staples, that was easy. I'm Brendan Joseph, Jersey Traffic North.
5: Janelle Crisp in New Jersey traffic. South getting a little heavier on 295 southbound, a bit slow into exit 34. Again, between exits 29 down to 26 for Route 42. Now, Route 42 is extra heavy coming off the Walt Whitman Bridge and down to 295. Looks like that down traffic signal on Whitehorse Pike, both directions, Eldridge Avenue out to Collings Avenue in Collingswood, has been cleared away, so all lanes have been reopened. Still a slow go on 70 in spots between Cherry Hill Township out through Marlton and on into 206. Next report in 15 minutes from the Earth Treasures Fine Jewelers Traffic Desk. I'm Janelle Crispin on New Jersey 101.5.
3: 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New Jersey 101.5, instant weather. It's a happy summer afternoon across New Jersey with good sunshine, warm temperatures, and fairly comfortable air. Highs in the mid to upper 80s. Humidity has been sliding back today. Now, it looks like our next chance of rain will hold off until tonight, but everybody in New Jersey could get a little bit wet overnight tonight. Lows will fall into the lower 70s. Tomorrow, back to nice weather. Sun and clouds, seasonably warm, mid to upper 80s. Partly sunny with a stray shower Friday, mid 80s for highs. From the Edison Heating and Cooling Weather Desk, I'm Chief Meteorologist Dan Zarrow.
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3: And they are so awesome, and they've got a beautiful day off today. So Dominski and Moore off today. They'll be back tomorrow. It's me, EJ, and Kyle Forsini filling in until 6 o'clock tonight when Jersey Thing by Eric Scott comes on your radio. Kyle, a question for you and all of our listeners. Who exactly are you at 30,000 feet? Because people can reveal a surprisingly different version of themselves once they're trapped inside a metal tube.
4: Oh, yeah.
3: For at least 2, 3, 4, 5, 6, 7, where you've flown to Europe before for like, what, 15, 20-hour flights?
4: No. Coming home from Greece was 11.
3: Okay.
4: That was the longest, I think, that I've ever been on. Coming home from Poland was, I think, 9. But on the travel back that day, and we were really coming from Germany, 30,000 feet, I was a broken man because of how long I had to wait prior. I don't know who I was.
3: Right.
4: I was beaten down, broken, battered, the whole deal. I was lost.
3: Yeah.
4: I was a lost human being on that flight home.
3: You're not who you are when you're on ground level. And
4: absolutely
3: how do you spend
4: not.
3: Your time on it? Like, let's say it's a 4-hour flight and you have a window seat, a full battery and Wi-Fi. You paid a little extra for that. I'll do that because, you know, I'm addicted like you are. So what are you doing? I mean, you could sleep, which, you know, I like to do, but you can only sleep so much. You're watching movies, are you using the screen on the chair in front of you, or are you looking at your phone? Maybe you're working. I'll do that. I work a lot, you know, when I'm in off hours just because I enjoy what I do. Do you take the time to talk to the person next to you?
4: No.
3: And have you had somebody talk to you, and how did you deal with that? Did you, like, engage them? Did that ever happen to you where somebody started a conversation?
4: Thankfully, no. And I think it's because I throw the headphones in immediately after sitting down.
3: That's
4: the social cue of I'm not interested in this.
3: That's like saying road closed.
4: Road closed.
3: Yeah.
4: You might be a very nice person and I wish you the best. I don't want to talk to you.
3: Right.
4: I'm not there to have a conversation. I don't want to be there, period. I don't want to be on that plane. So I'm going to just lock into my own little world if I can. I'll probably go to the back of the plane 15 times because I'll always book the aisle seat. I'm not sitting in the middle. I had to, actually, the last two times I've gone to and from Europe. But if I'm booking my own seat and I can get the aisle or the window, but like more likely the aisle because I'm a tall person, I like to be able to just put one leg out
3: a little
4: bit.
3: I like to be on the aisle, yes.
4: I'm taking that. I'm throwing the headphones in, and I'm making 3 trips back there to stretch if I have to.
3: Right, and creating your own little world.
4: Absolutely.
3: What kind of passenger are you? How do you spend time on flights? 1-800-283-101.5.
4: So this is from booking.com. They've got 18 things that you can do on a plane to pass the time. Now, the top 3 on this list, I lumped them all together. 1 is in-flight entertainment. 2 is watch a movie. 3 is catch up on a TV show. I'd say all 3 of those can be considered in-flight entertainment. To which, again, I go back to the point I made last segment of when you guys were flying in the 90s, the 80s, the 2000s, whatever the case was, how did you get through that? Because there was no seatback TV. And I have flown to California without a seatback TV. Not the worst flight,
3: right.
4: But you just don't have anything that you can watch. And in this day and age, you feel naked.
3: Yeah. And, you know, a magazine. But also at that time, you know, in the 80s or 90s, I was either with a girlfriend going somewhere or my wife-to-be or my wife. And, you know, early on in relationships, all you do is talk.
4: Yeah, I guess.
3: You're married 20, 30, 40 years. You're not talking as much to your significant other. Like when you travel with Allie, Are you in your own world, or will you take the time and talk with her?
4: Take Stramamine, and she's out like a light.
3: So she's not talking
4: to
3: you.
4: So there's nobody to talk to. But even if I was, I mean, when I fly with somebody in my family, or I've flown with friends, I'm not really talking to them on the plane. I kind of respect the people next to me to where I don't want to bother them. And if they're trying to sleep and they've got two chatterboxes next to them, Yes, we have the right to do that. And just like you've got the right to recline your seat if you want. But you are kind of a D if you're doing that and somebody else is trying to get some peaceful time alone and sleep. So I'm not a chatter on a plane, no matter who I'm next to.
3: Yeah.
4: Stranger or family member.
3: I will talk back. If someone speaks to me, I will speak back. But I will not be one to initiate the conversation. This is even weirder. When somebody, a stranger, and they're in the middle seat and they fall asleep.
4: and then you got to wake them up to go to the bathroom or something.
3: Or they'll fall down onto your shoulder.
4: Oh, no. He's getting off immediately. Or she is getting bumped immediately.
3: That happened.
4: Cannot happen.
3: That happened a few years ago. 1-800-283-101.5. Jeff and Kylie are off today. Don't worry. They'll be back tomorrow. So it's me, EJ, and Kyle Frasini. We would love for you to join us at 1-800-283-101.5.
5: 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I'm Dan Alexander with your New Jersey 101.5 News Flash. A Middletown cop who was recognized for valor in 2023 was charged with posting a woman's booking photo online he obtained illegally. Court records show Tony Perito downloaded the photo and provided it to the arrestee via a social media platform. The documents did not disclose Perito's interest in her booking photo. Congressman Frank Pallone is looking into legislation to ban or limit surveillance pricing. That's where companies use data from consumers, including browsing history and shopping habits, to set individualized prices. Pallone thinks there needs to be a national data privacy legislation to minimize data collection. And YouTube is making it harder for creators to earn money on the site. In order to get ad revenue, creators now need to have 8,000 qualified watch hours over the past year or 20 million qualified short views over the last 3 months. That's double the old requirement. And that's your New Jersey 101.5 News Flash. Here is New Jersey Fast Traffic.
6: Looking a bit better on the Parkway. 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On the Parkway northbound at exit 135, the crash that was there, that's been pushed off to the shoulder. Also, the Parkway northbound at exit 137, an earlier disabled vehicle, that is now cleared. Southbound Parkway a bit heavy at exit 159 with a crash taking out the right lane. South Amboy still a 10-minute jam on 35 southbound, getting from Lorraine Avenue into Lawrence Parkway. That's with construction set up in the right lane. And you're heavy on 24 westbound past exit 7 with construction in the right lane. Turnpike northbound, the eastern spur, still heavy approaching exit 15X, but that crash has been cleared. Southbound, the eastern spur, 5-minute delay, the Lincoln Tunnel to exit 15X. Western spur southbound, also a 5-minute delay, exit 16W to 15E. In Jersey City, 440 northbound, that remains closed. Culver Avenue into truck routes 1 and 9, because of downed wires. Leaving New Jersey, the GWB, about a 10 to 15-minute delay, upper and lower level. Lincoln Tunnel's 5 to 10 minutes. Holland Tunnel, about a 5 to 10-minute delay from either approach. Audible makes traffic less of an annoyance and more of an opportunity for another chapter. Audible, stories that speak to you. 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I'm Brandon Joseph, Jersey Traffic North.
7: Do you know Crispin, New Jersey Traffic South, getting a little heavier on 295 southbound, a bit slow into exit 34, again between exits 29 down to 26 for Route 42. Now, Route 42 is extra heavy coming off the Walt Whitman Bridge and down to 295. Looks like that down traffic signal on Whitehorse Pike, both directions, Eldridge Avenue out to Collings Avenue in Collingswood has been cleared away, so all lanes have been reopened. Still a slow go on 70 in spots between Cherry Hill Township out through Marlton and on into 206. Next report in 15 minutes from the Earth Treasures Fine Jewelers Traffic Desk. I'm Janelle Crispin on New Jersey 101.5.
4: New Jersey 101.5 instant weather. I just want to note this week is our last 8 p.m. sunset until May. We've already lost an hour of daylight since the summer solstice and we'll lose another hour by Labor Day next month. Now, it's going to be a nice evening for us, but eventually tonight, a batch of rain will slide into New Jersey. I don't think it's going to be anything too heavy or too crazy, just some wet weather for us. Low temperatures tonight in the lower 70s. Tomorrow, we flip dry again. It'll be seasonably warm in the mid to upper 80s with a mix of sun and clouds. Friday, partly sunny, maybe a stray shower at some point. Highs in the seasonable mid 80s. From the Edison Heating and Cooling Weather Desk, I'm Chief Meteorologist Dan Zarrow.
5: 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High points Hampton, 81. Freehold Township, 87. 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
3: I love listening to Dominski and Moore every single day when I'm driving home from work. And sadly, I can't listen to them today. There's this guy EJ on the radio and then this guy Kyle on the radio. I have no idea who they are. I feel very uncomfortable around them, so I'm not calling them because I hate them. No, I don't think that's the case.
4: What role are you playing right now?
3: I don't know. I'm just saying people are getting into their cars and they're so used to hearing. And Jeff Dominski is awesome and Kylie's awesome and they're used to getting in their car and they're used to hearing them and they're saying, what the hell is this? Well, it's me, EJ, and he, Kyle Forsini, and I used to work with Judy for about a year, and Kyle works with everybody all day long.
4: Pretty much.
3: And anyway, we're filling in for Jeff and Kylie. They're going to be back tomorrow. You know why I'm sort of like rambling right now? You know why?
4: You're a little amped up because of what happened yesterday.
3: Well, I think I'm still under the effects of anesthesia.
4: You may be. I did see you were asleep in a chair earlier today.
3: Yes. Have you ever fallen asleep under anesthesia for a medical procedure or anything like that?
4: I have not.
3: I've never been under anesthesia.
4: I'm an anesthesia virgin.
3: So you've had dental work done.
4: I have. Had to get a root canal. Did not put me under for that.
3: Right. Nice. So just a local where you get the numb and that's that.
4: Yes.
3: Yeah.
4: Yep. And that's weird enough, by the way, getting that stuff done. So I can't even imagine what anesthesia is like. So how do you pronounce that?
3: I think it's anesthesia.
4: Anesthesia or anesthesia?
3: Like a lisp? Anesthesia?
4: Isn't there a TH in there?
3: I would just say anesthesia.
4: Anesthesia. Okay.
3: Yeah. Right, so I may be oversharing right now. And if I do overshare, Kyle, this is the international symbol for oversharing.
4: Okay.
3: You put your arms over your head like the letter O. But
4: there is a TH in there, by the way.
3: Yeah, but I don't think you say anesthesia.
4: I wouldn't think so either.
3: It's anesthesia.
4: I've never been under. How do I know?
3: Anesthesia. So anyway, I had to have a colonoscopy yesterday. Good to do if you have a family history of colon cancer, and I had that in my family. It would suggest that when I hit 40 to have that done. So I had it done once in my 40s, once in my 50s, and then just yesterday.
4: And I think they've moved it now to like 40 that you get it done as opposed to whatever it was, because I think younger people are now getting diagnosed with colon cancer at much higher rates than they ever have before.
3: Right.
4: So get it done.
3: So I was ultra nervous about it, and you know, there's all the unpleasant prep that goes into it. But then the anesthesia, you know, you're laying on the table and they say, we're going to put this oxygen mask on you, and in a few minutes you're going to fall, and you don't even realize when you fall asleep. It's so different than falling asleep, you know, in a regular situation. Every night you go home,
4: right?
3: You lay in bed for a little bit, and eventually you fall asleep. You realize that you kind of almost feel the falling asleep. You know, it just doesn't. It's not sudden.
4: Okay.
3: And with anesthesia, it's just sudden. It's like you exist, and then you don't exist anymore, and it's like. Like they flipped a switch and they turned you off. You know, you're just gone. And then it seems like a second later, you wake up and it's done. And so,
4: are you in a totally different room? Are you still
3: sideways in the same room where I had the procedure done.
4: Right.
3: But then, you know, the world sort of just opens back up again and it's so colorful and you don't remember anything.
4: Yeah.
3: And I'm thinking, well, you know, when you go to bed at night, you can feel that you're in bed and sleeping for maybe 4, 5, 6, 7 hours. There's a concept of time there, but it seems like when there's anesthesia, there's no concept of time whatsoever. So I guess the question is, have you ever gone under anesthesia before? And what happened when you woke up? Sometimes when people wake up, it's like the anesthesia is like this truth serum and people just start saying things that they didn't plan saying. Walter White did that.
4: He did, yeah. He had a second cell phone in Breaking Bad. He goes under. He's got a second cell phone he's been hiding from his wife, and she asks him right before he goes out, do you got your cell phone, or did you give it to me? He says, which one?
3: Right.
4: Bingo. Cat's out of the bag.
3: Yeah, the cat's out of the bag.
4: Got to be careful.
3: You don't know. And you know, I thought about that because the previous time I had this procedure done, I might have been going like on and on and on about like an old girlfriend or something like that.
4: And
3: my wife wasn't in the room because I was still in the operating room.
4: Maybe a snitch in there.
3: Because I had an old girlfriend that was a nurse. And I was just talking about that a little bit. But so you got... you got to be careful. I mean, you have to be sort of aware that when you wake up that you may say something that maybe you shouldn't say. So I guess the question is, have you ever gone under anesthesia, and what happened when you woke up? Did you ever say anything inappropriate? We'd love to hear those stories at 1-800-283-101.5.
4: Yeah, and I would love to hear from people just what the experience is like overall, because I'm a virgin when it comes to this. I've never been put under. I have a fear of it because I've never done it before. And I've heard just from like what you said, you count down from what? Did they have you count backwards
3: from
4: 100?
3: They didn't even have me count at all.
4: Really? They had to be talking to
3: you.
4: They
3: were just talking. Yeah, they said you're going to probably go to sleep in a few. And then I don't remember anything past that. I remember in previous times, they would have me count backwards, but that was not the case yesterday.
4: Well, yeah, they've got to be doing something to at least have you cognitive and trying to say stuff, because you probably are trying to, I don't know, fight it is the right word, but when they first give it to you, whatever the case is, you're laying there and you're probably in your head thinking, this isn't going to work. I'm not going to fall asleep. And you're talking, you're talking, you're talking, snap your fingers, you're asleep. And how long was your procedure now? Were you out for 3 hours?
3: No, 20 minutes.
4: Oh my God, that's so short.
3: I know it is short. It's like it never even happened.
4: Oh my God, like, you took a cat nap.
3: Or did it really happen? Did they really do the procedure? Like, they could have been like sitting around, scrolling their phones, and they're charging me for this procedure. And I would have no idea that it happened or not.
4: That's a good point.
3: I felt no discomfort afterwards. Maybe it didn't happen and they're just milking the insurance company.
4: They may be punking you right now.
3: I have no idea if it happened or not.
4: That's right.
3: But they did say that I'm okay. You know, there's no polyps.
4: Good news. So glad to hear.
3: We want to hear your anesthesia stories at 1-800-283-101.5. What was it like going under, and did you say anything stupid when you came out of it? Go to John in Barnegat. Hey, John, you're on New Jersey 101.5.
18: Hey, Ege. Welcome. Hey, yeah. Kyle.
4: Hey, John.
18: I just recently had hip replacement, went under. When I came out in recovery, everything was fine. I got discharged real quick. And when I got home, I kept thinking I had coins inside my closed fist. And I would go to my daughter and say, hey, guess what hand the coins are in? I like a self-made magician. And I'd open up my hand and I go, wrong. She goes, let me see the other hand. And I had no coins in either hand. But
4: it's the greatest magic trick of all time.
18: They both disappeared, right? So then I sat down in my chair, and we had a little bit of a loft above me, and I was relaxing. And I go, hey, guys, you got to cut the story about putting the scrubbing bubbles over the balcony because they're coming down the wall right now.
4: Oh, boy.
18: And they're like, Dad, shut up.
3: Oh, my gosh.
4: So you were really feeling the effects like well after the procedure.
18: Well, yeah, I was home recovering. And when my rep came in for my physical therapy, I shared the news with him. He goes, that's very common. It like lingered and then it came back when you were super relaxed.
4: Oh, my God.
18: And it was like, I go in my pocket. She goes, don't try that magic trick with the neighbors. And there I was doing a foolish thing with my neighbors.
4: That's so amazing.
3: John, you know what I did yesterday? Yeah. I had my procedure at 9, and it was done by like 9:30, and I was home by 10 or whatever. And I had a scheduled conference call for work.
4: Oh, boy. Did you try magic tricks?
3: At 11:30. And I thought, you know, I'm going to do it. And I went on the call, and Sam asked me to talk about some of the things that we're doing here on the station. And I said, well, and said, don't make any big decisions and don't drive. I probably should not have gone on that call yesterday, but I did it anyway because I don't like to not do things. And so I asked Sam today, did I say anything stupid on that call? Yes. Fortunately, I did not.
18: You didn't promise anybody a lot of money?
3: Nothing like that. John, great to hear from you. Thanks so much for calling New Jersey 101.5.
4: I mean, that's fantastic. The guy goes under anesthesia, and next thing you know, he thinks he's a magician.
3: He
4: starts asking people to guess what hand the coins are in.
3: Do you remember there was a video on the early days of YouTube. David came out of the dentist. David after dentist. It was this little kid who just started going. He was still under the effects of whatever the dentist put him under. One of the early viral videos of this little kid just saying ridiculous stuff after he came out of anesthesia. And that's what we want to hear now. We want to hear your stories about your going under, and if there was ever any issues with that. Maybe you woke up in the middle of a procedure and did you say or do anything after your procedure.
4: I mean, that's a thing that happens, though. People waking up mid-procedure, right? Yeah. If they give you the wrong dosage or something.
3: That's got to be the worst.
4: Yeah.
3: Oh my God.
4: That's quite frightening.
3: 1-800-283-101.5. More of your calls coming up right after New Jersey Fast Traffic.
6: 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We'll start with Parkway northbound, heavy with volume from the Union Tolls to exit 145. Southbound Parkway, not terrible. Just be careful around exit 159 with the crash taking out the right lane. 24 eastbound, stop and go 287 into exit 2B. That's because of a crash taking out the left lane. Turnpike southbound, both the eastern and western spur seeing a delay of about 5 minutes. Northbound through the western spur, jamming into the Lombardi service area where a crash has the right lane blocked. Careful in Jersey City, 440 northbound. That remains closed. Culver Avenue into truck routes 1 and 9. That is because of some downed wires. Leaving New Jersey, GWB, about a 10-minute delay upper and lower level. Lincoln Tunnels, 5 to 10 minutes. Holland Tunnel, about 5 to 10 minutes now from either approach. 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I'm Brendan Joseph, Jersey Traffic North.
7: Janelle Crispin, New Jersey Traffic South, 295 heavy southbound exit 30 now down to 26 for Route 42. And it looks like the Turnpike southbound, a little slow spot here and there as you travel between exits 4 and 3. And 70, some slow traffic through Cherry Hill Township into Marlton. And again, at the intersection of 206. And looks like 73 is pretty heavy as you travel through Evesham and down to Whitehorse Pike. Next report in 15 minutes from the Earth Treasures Fine Jewelers Traffic Desk. I'm Janelle Crispin on New Jersey 1.5.
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5: New Jersey 101.5 instant weather. It's a happy summer afternoon across New Jersey with good sunshine, warm temperatures, and fairly comfortable air. Highs in the mid to upper 80s. Humidity has been sliding back today. Now, it looks like our next chance of rain will hold off until tonight, but everybody in New Jersey could get a little bit wet overnight tonight. Lows will fall into the lower 70s. Tomorrow, back to nice weather. Sun and clouds, seasonably warm, mid to upper 80s. Partly sunny with a stray shower Friday, mid 80s for highs. From the Edison Heating and Cooling Weather Desk, I'm Chief Meteorologist Dan Zarrow.
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2: I'm EJ, he's Kyle. We're filling in for Dominski and Moore, and we want your calls at 1-800-283-101.5. We're taking your anesthesia stories. Let's go to James. Yes, James is ready to go in Hanover Township. Hey, James, you're on New Jersey 101.5.
3: Hey, how's everybody doing?
2: We're good. How are you?
3: Good, good. Beautiful day.
2: Yeah.
3: Couple years ago, I had about 2 years ago, I had a pretty good aphid surgery. Knew the surgeon because he had worked on my father, so I was very comfortable, obviously, going into this. And when I woke up, it was, I don't know, 5-6 hours later. My wife was able to come in and see me, and my hands were tied to the bed, and there's blood on my face, my arms.
2: Oh my God!
3: Apparently. Well, I had cuts from construction previously, so these were existing cuts that I guess from throwing punches I opened.
2: Oh,
3: so
2: what?
3: Yeah, so the surgeon came in and he's laughing. I'm out of it still a little bit, but I remember the conversation, and he said, "You went Rocky on us," and he said, "You were completely nuts swinging. You were yelling at everybody." They switched to anesthesiologists midway because it was a long procedure. So I guess if his schedule's up, he leaves.
2: Sure.
3: So apparently that triggered me. They said I didn't recognize this person too. And I was saying he was the janitor. It was, yeah. So I don't remember it all.
4: Oh boy. But,
3: and at 54 years old, well, at the time I would say 52.
2: Yeah.
3: My mother, when she came in to see me, was embarrassed to hear that I was dropping the F-bomb and talking like that. I said, "Mom, I didn't know what I was doing."
2: And right. You don't remember any of it.
3: All I remember is before they knock you out, you're laying on a table, right?
2: Yes, yes.
3: Okay, so they try to make you as comfortable as you can.
2: Yep.
3: And all I remember is the joke about the washcloth over my wiener because I go, I'm laying flat on my back on a table and you're actually going to leave a washcloth on my wiener. So I go, what's the point in that? They go, well, we keep you comfortable till you're out,
2: well,
3: you know, and then we put a balloon on in case you pee in it. So I thought it was funny, but
2: well, it's a good thing that there you have that there. It keeps you from rolling off the table.
3: I guess so. Kicks did, yeah. So now the anesthesiologist, you don't really, you know, you meet them prior to the surgery. But when you go in the room, they always have their masks and their whole setup on.
2: Yes, yeah.
3: And they lean over you and they say, okay, we'll see you in a little while and this and that, blah, blah. But so apparently they switched during and they said it was a complete throwdown. I went bananas. And I don't know then if they just, you know, give you a little juice and put you back down a little bit.
5: Yeah, I'm,
3: story was, but.
5: Did they say to you, James, whether or not that's common for people to have that reaction or were you a first?
3: Yeah, no, they did. And I have to tell you, I was embarrassed that it went like, because the surgeon, when I went back, I guess it was like, say, 2 weeks later for a visit, you know, to check up. And I brought it up again to him. And I said, you know, I really felt horrible after you told me the way that went. And he's like, no. He says, people react differently all the time.
2: Yeah.
3: Not quite as aggressive. Now, from what I was told, too, though, this might have been the trigger, is during aphib surgery, they give you, at times, adrenaline to cause the heart to give its electrical problems.
2: Sure.
3: So maybe that adds to it because they're giving you a form of adrenaline. I don't really know.
2: Yeah, extra jolt for sure.
3: He was very nice. I mean, he kept just saying, no. But, yeah, apparently it was like, you know, shy of jumping off the table. So yeah.
2: All right.
3: I guess...

0: one comes close to as many airplanes in their airspace as we do.
1: Yeah, Newark Liberty is the fifth airport in the country to get this new radar system, and Duffy says Congress should pass a bipartisan bill to put $10 billion into upgrading all air traffic control systems. Well, health officials say mosquitoes in Howell Township have tested positive for West Nile virus there in Monmouth County, so crews will be conducting mosquito control operations, or would normal people say spraying to kill mosquitoes, early Friday morning in a section of Howell. Also in Monmouth County, here's one for folks who miss those blockbuster video nights.
2: Free Blockbuster is a nonprofit campaign that encourages locals to take a movie, leave a movie. New Jersey's first such movie borrowing box appeared in Monmouth County and has expanded to three locations in Keyport, Mattawan, and Tinton Falls. In Gloucester County, a free Blockbuster box has been thriving in Pittman. A photo of it reshared to a local Facebook group sparked dozens of comments offering their own DVDs or VHS tapes. Erin Vogt, New Jersey 101.5 News.
1: Well, now to the Lester Glenn Business Report. 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The complete New Jersey 101.5 forecast coming up. Now, New Jersey Fast Traffic.
3: Plenty of delays on the Garden State roads. We'll start with the Parkway northbound. It's heavy with volume from the Union Tolls to exit 145. Southbound sluggish right around exit 159 with a crash in the right lane. 24 eastbound stop and go coming off at 287 out to exit 2B. A crash there has the left lane blocked. 287 southbound starting to jam around exit 13 with a crash northbound 287. That's jamming exit 8 to exit 13 as people slow down to see the southbound crash. Turnpike southbound, both the eastern and western spur, a 5 to 10 minute delay. Northbound turnpike, both spurs heavy through the southern mixing bowl, then the western spur northbound's jamming into the Lombardi service area where a crash has the right lane blocked. And we still have a closure in Jersey City. It's 440 northbound closed Culver Avenue into truck routes 1 and 9. That's because of downed wires. Leaving New Jersey, GWB, 5 to 10 minute delay, upper and lower level. Lincoln Tunnel's about a 5 minute delay. Holland Tunnel, 5 to 10 from the turnpike, but looking like 15 to 20 minutes now from routes 1 and 9. I'm Brendan Joseph, Jersey Traffic North.
4: Janelle Crispin, New Jersey Traffic South. Not great on 38 in Mount Laurel Township, westbound into Martyr Avenue. There's a crash. It's on the shoulder causing delays. And 295 southbound, we have some slowdowns around exit 34 and then between 30 down to 26 for Route 42. That's extra heavy. 42, pretty heavy coming off the Walt Whitman Bridge and down to 295. And it looks like we do have that construction on 73, both directions at 295. The roadway is reduced to one lane and also slow on 73 through Evesham and down to Whitehorse Spike. Traffic every 15 minutes. I'm Janelle Crispin on New Jersey 101.5.
5: New Jersey 101.5 instant weather. I have no alarm bells to ring for a change. No significant severe weather coming up. No extreme heat in sight. In fact, we have a string of pretty nice warm summer days ahead with minimal rain chances and manageable humidity levels. Now, having said that, we're going to see a batch of rain slide through at least part of New Jersey tonight, and humidity will tick up overnight too, so low temperatures will only dip into the lower 70s. Tomorrow, nice day, sun and clouds, seasonably warm, highs mid to upper 80s. Friday looks good for the most part. I can't rule out a stray shower at some point. Otherwise, partly sunny, highs mid 80s, and most of the weekend looks nice. Scattered clouds and probably dry Saturday, highs 80 to 85. Increasing clouds and mid 80s on Sunday with a growing chance for late day thunderstorms, too. From the Edison Heating and Cooling Weather Desk, I'm Chief Meteorologist Dan Zarrow.
1: 83 in Seaside Heights, 87 degrees in Medford, 85 in Bridgewater. Traffic and weather brought to you by Ristorante Luca. 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
6: Great to hear you and see you, Levon.
1: Likewise.
6: What, any anesthesia stories? You ever been under anesthesia and any wackiness when you woke up?
1: Well, my hand surgery about 3 or 4 years ago, but I don't know. 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I can't remember what I was saying.
6: That's the thing. You can't remember. And we want to hear those stories, the times that you've gone under anesthesia and what happened when you woke up. Maybe you woke up in the middle of the procedure. Susan, Dan, Diane, all your calls are coming up right after this on New Jersey 101.5.
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16: 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It's EJ and Kyle in for Dominski and Mora. They'll be back tomorrow. We're taking your calls about the times that you've gone under anesthesia and what happened when you woke up. Maybe you remember what happened as you fell off to sleep. Maybe you woke up during the procedure. That would be a nightmare. And maybe you said

0: something silly at the end. So Kyle, I had a procedure yesterday, and it was a colonoscopy. Everybody should get one after they hit age 40, I think. This would be my third one. And, you know, I did say something somewhat inappropriate when I woke up yesterday, that I criticized the color of the walls in the procedure room. They were like a light brown color. And I said, I've seen enough of that color. Thank you.
1: I can tell why.
0: The doctor thought it was funny. I got a chuckle out of him.
1: Good joke.
0: I did say that, but maybe it was inappropriate. I don't know. Dan in North Brunswick. Dan, you're on New Jersey 101.5.
2: Hey, guys. Great show. How are you?
0: Dan, thank you for holding on. We really do appreciate it.
2: Yeah, sure. Yeah, and you know what, guys? Two different things. If I'm off topic about some, sorry, I apologize, but the first thing is you brought it up before about waking up, and just now you brought about waking up during a procedure. But before that, the first thing is, just to throw it out there for anyone this ever happened to, I've had anesthesia a bunch of different times, and I got home from the hospital, never threw up, never vomited.
0: Yeah.
2: Last time I had it, I got home, and I said to my wife, I'm nauseous. I threw up all over the place. So I later found out, just in case another caller didn't bring this up, I later found out that the vomiting, that can happen. It is kind of normal.
0: Yeah, I've heard that happening. Fortunately, my past few situations, that has not happened.
2: That's good. Yeah. And the second thing, guys, you brought up before, waking up years ago, it was on CNN or another cable network. This poor lady, she woke up out of anesthesia during a procedure, right? And when she told the hospital, they said, no, that didn't happen to you. You're imagining things.
0: Mm.
2: And then she told them the words of the conversation, what they're talking about. And they're like, uh-oh, she was really up. We were wrong. So, yeah, pretty scary.
0: Yeah, you never know. Yeah. Dan, thanks for the call. Thanks for calling New Jersey 101.5. Diane in Monroe. Hey, Diane, thanks for calling New Jersey 101.5. How you doing?
3: Good, EJ and Kyle. How are you all?
0: It's good to be here with you today.
3: Yeah, good. I've been a nurse for like 35 years, and the first 4 years I worked every Christmas up until this 1 year when I had a child at home, so I went and lost that Christmas. So, P.S., I end up in the operating room with a GYN-related surgery.
0: Okay.
3: And when you're in the recovery room, you wake up, they don't take the tube out until you're fully awake. Well, my supervisor came and she goes, ha, ha, ha, you had to work Christmas anyway. And I kicked her in the face.
0: Oh, my God. See, your true feelings come out. At that moment, they say it's like a truth serum. I don't know what the drug's called. Profanol? Is that one of the words? Is that one of the things they use? But that when you come out of it, you're kind of a high and stoned, and it sort of acts as a truth serum, right?
3: Yeah, it's propofol. It is truth serum.
1: Don't seem very remorseful, Diane. I think you like that you roundhouse kicked her in the face.
0: Yeah, I think there was some underlying feelings there that really made themselves known.
3: Yes, I did.
0: Good to hear from you, Diane.
1: Thanks
0: for calling New Jersey 101.5.
1: You want to go to Susan calling in from Somerville. This is fascinating, Susan. Your dad was speaking a different language.
4: Yes. Yep.
1: Was the language a real one? Was it gibberish? Did he learn a new language while he was under anesthesia? What happened?
4: No, he was getting his pacemaker replaced. So it was his second surgery. The surgeon came after to check on him and asked him, what languages do you speak? My father says, I'm Polish. I speak English. I speak nothing. And he said, you were speaking Arabic fluently while in surgery.
1: This is amazing.
4: I know. It gives you a little hope that there maybe is something after we're not here. No
0: so he never spoke Arabic at all any other time in his life?
4: Never. He's Polish.
0: Right.
4: It's English. That's it.
1: Sure.
0: So, I mean, was it real Arabic or something that sounded like Arabic or what? I mean, was it...
4: The surgeon was Arabic, so he knows what he's talking about.
0: Oh, my gosh. So you're saying that maybe there is something else at work here, something, you know, something spiritual. Huh. Wow, that is fascinating. When I thought you were going to say that, like, my grandfather was from Sicily, and I don't know if he had Alzheimer's or dementia, but in the early 80s, he was sort of not remembering things and not remembering people and whatnot, and he reverted back. He spoke broken English his whole life. You know, he came over from Sicily and had that thick Italian accent and always said some words in Italian, but totally went back to Italian when the dementia kicked in, and I thought maybe, God forbid, it was something like that.
4: Nope, born and raised here in Jersey and only spoke English. Gives you a little hope that maybe there is life after life.
0: Well, good. That's good. That's a good way to think, Susan. Thanks for calling New Jersey 101.5. Tony Soprano, he could have gone into a nice inn and been at a nice party. His cousin Tony was there. Cousin Tony, Uncle
1: Al.
0: Yeah, he was there ready to greet Tony, but then he heard the voice calling and he went back.
1: The way she described that is so crazy. Yeah. To have never learned that language and somehow just do it while you're unconscious. I don't know if this is true, but I've heard that if you want to learn another language, one of the best ways to do it, allegedly, was to play that language while you sleep, and you kind of learn things while you're sleeping. I always thought that kind of seemed like a whole bunch of baloney.
0: Yeah.
1: Because how am I learning something while I'm sleeping? I'm not even aware that it's happening, but your subconscious supposedly is supposed to be able to help you learn that. That one just makes no sense, though. How are you speaking an entirely different language that you've never learned before?
0: And there was a doctor there that spoke Arabic and said the language was perfect?
1: Is the guy pranking him and just saying this as a joke? Has anybody else experienced this? I mean, that's the first I've ever heard of that.
0: Speaking another language without any education, that's...
1: Yeah, I mean, if I was under and I started speaking a little bit of Spanish and the Spanish was perfect, I could sort of see that because I do know a little bit.
0: Arabic's so random, right?
1: But yeah, a language that I have, that would be like me speaking Mandarin. I've never learned it. I have no idea about it at all. And if I somehow did it perfectly, that makes no sense.
0: So sometimes they can't get you under properly. That happened to Woody in Riverton. Hey, Woody, you're on New Jersey 101.5.
5: First time I was ever going under was 2017. I had to have some toes amputated.
1: Oh, so, sorry to hear that.
5: Yeah, I got some bone infection. Forgot to break that. And so the bone infection, so they're taking two, and the anesthesiologist says, oh, I've been doing this, blah, blah, blah. And he goes, he's under. I said, no, I'm not. What are you talking about?
1: Oh, boy.
5: Then it gets better. And he goes, all right, I gave him another shot. He's under. I said, guess again. Oh. Second shot. And he gives me a third shot. He goes, I know he's under. I said, are you going to give me
0: still
5: anything?
0: At that point, man.
1: Are some people immune to it, Woody, or something? Like, are you one of those people, or did the anesthesiologist just was terrible at his job?
5: I had been in a real bad accident. 73,000-pound tractor trailer ran into my vehicle 2 years earlier. And so I was on like 6 opioids.
1: Gotcha.
5: So I think I got very, and then when I'm coming out, I hear the anesthesiologist tell the doctor, give him 10, 15 minutes and he'll slowly start. I sat bolt upright and I raised my feet to look at him. The doctor and the head nurse both did like football tackles trying to put my feet down. I said, look, I just want to take a look at what's going on.
0: Oh my God.
5: Now my wife, 100% opposite. She went in for surgery in, shouldn't say the hospital. And they say, okay, she'll be okay in like an hour. She's going to sit in the, room? The next day, she'd been waiting for 28 hours, still could not maintain consciousness.
0: They're
5: you have to leave. I'm like, look, she's not able to stand up or go to the bathroom or anything. They're like, no, because if you stay another half hour, you have to be admitted to the hospital. I had to pick her up to put her in her wheelchair. Jeez. And then had to pick her up out of the wheelchair into the car, and then I had to put a extra seat belt on while I had like a luggage strap because she was like falling over. Got home, I had to carry her into the house. She could not walk at all.
1: Wow. I guess everybody is different. And Woody, appreciate the phone call. Good call. everybody reacts to it differently. I was wondering if it's possible for, and I don't know if this is going to sound really stupid, but can you be allergic to it? If it's a drug that they're giving you in order to put you under, are there people that cannot have that?
0: I think there are allergies because they'll ask you that question before you have any. I mean, when you do the pre-admission form and whatnot, and then when you're there talking to the anesthesiologist, they'll ask you if you've ever had any adverse effects or if you're, are you allergic? So I think some people might be allergic to certain.
1: Yeah, and then what happens then? If I answer yes to that question and I have to get open heart surgery or something dramatic where I need to be put under, what happens then? I'm sure they have a workaround, but...
0: The form they send you, like, you know, a few days or a few weeks in advance, they're usually pretty thorough. So they're usually, I think there's generally a game plan with that. So the question going here is, have you ever gone under anesthesia? What happened when you woke up? 1-800-283-101.5 420. Here's New Jersey Fast Traffic.
6: It's busy in spots on the Garden State roads. This report sponsored by Aleve. We'll start in Jersey City with the closure. 440 northbound. That is blocked. Culver Avenue into truck routes 1 and 9. That's because of some down wires on the roadway. Turnpike northbound. Both the eastern and western spur heavy through the southern mixing bowl. Then the western spur northbound. At stop and go into the Lombardi service area with a crash in the right lane. Southbound both the eastern and western spur seeing delays of about 10 minutes or less. On 287 southbound, you're jamming into exit 13 with a crash taking out one lane. Northbound 287 is heavy. Exit 8 to exit 13. People slowing down to see the southbound crash. 78 westbound. Careful in the local lanes around exit 48. A crash there has the right lane blocked. And we're heavy on 24 eastbound from 287 into exit 2B with a crash in the left lane. Parkway southbound tapping the brakes at exit 159. A crash has the right lane blocked there. Northbound Parkway a bit heavy with volume from the Union Tolls to exit 145. Leaving New Jersey, GWB looking good both upper and lower level. Lincoln Tunnel about a 10-minute delay. Holland Tunnel 5 to 10 from the Turnpike. 15 to 20 minutes from routes 1 and 9. When traffic slows you down, pain can make the ride feel even longer. With just one pill, Aleve provides up to 12 hours of pain relief so you can put pain in the rear view. Use as directed. I'm Brandon Joseph, Jersey Traffic North.
7: Janelle Crispin, New Jersey Traffic South. That crash on 38 westbound into Barter Avenue in Mount Laurel Township has been cleared away, but we have one on 70. It's eastbound in Evesham Township into Maple Avenue. The left shoulder is blocked. 295, lots of extra volume southbound between exits 36B down to 34 and then southbound 30 down to 26 for Route 42. Pretty heavy on 42 coming off the Walt Whitman Bridge down to 295. It's very slow leaving New Jersey at the Ben Franklin. Next report in 15 minutes from the Earth Treasures Fine Jewelers Traffic Desk. I'm Janelle Crispin on New Jersey 101.5.
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8: New Jersey 101.5 instant weather. Everybody in New Jersey could get a little bit wet tonight with a batch of rain likely sliding through. Low temperatures will drop into the lower 70s. Meanwhile, a little bit of humidity in the air. Tomorrow, sun and clouds, seasonably warm. Sounds like a nice summer day. Highs in the mid to upper 80s. And Friday looks good too. Partly sunny, maybe a stray shower. Highs in the seasonable mid 80s to close out the work week. From the Edison Heating and Cooling Weather Desk, I'm Chief Meteorologist Dan Zara.
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4: Dominski and Moore back tomorrow. It's me, EJ, and Kyle Frasini, and we're hanging out with you at 1-800-283-101.5. Have you ever gone under anesthesia? What happened when you woke up? What did you say? What did you do? What about that missing time? Oh, it's like it never happened. And wild, crazy dreams have been known to happen. People wake up swinging their fists. Let's go to Mary in Manasquan. Mary's on New Jersey 101.5. Hey, Mayor.
5: Hi, guys. How are you?
4: We're good. Thanks for calling.
5: I was at a surgery center a number of years ago, and I went in for a procedure, and I woke up during the procedure because I remember waking up and looking above me and seeing all people above me with masks on and, you know, all covered up. And I said, are we done yet? And they're like, she's up. And so wow. I went right down very quickly. And then I did a follow-up with my doctor. I said, I don't know if you were in the room when that happened when I woke up. He said, oh, yeah, I was there because, you know, I couldn't tell who was standing above me all covered up. And they're like, yeah, I was there. I don't know how that happened. It was wild.
6: So what, they just administer another dose after that? I mean, and then did they count you down again? What's the case? You wake up. Do you even remember?
5: I woke up and I said, are we done yet? And they look, they're like, oh, she's up. And then they must have just put more in the line. I was out. Again.
4: So you woke up. Do you remember? This was in the middle of the procedure, correct?
5: Right.
4: And you don't remember. And you don't know. Remember a flash of pain when you woke up?
5: Nope.
4: Oh, thank God.
5: I said, are we done yet? And they're like, oh, she's up. She's up. She's awake. And then whatever they did it so quick, and I was out. And you know. And then when I asked my doctor about it, he said, yeah, I was in the room. I remember that. He's like, I don't know how that happened.
4: Yeah,
5: that's bizarre.
4: It's a nightmare.
6: That's terrifying, Mary. Thank you for the phone call. I mean, that's always been my fear about going under, is that happening. And I guess you're still so out of it that even if your body's completely sliced open and they're in the middle of working on you, you don't realize it. But even still, the thought of having to wake up and have the doctors get panicked knowing they need to administer another dose to you, that is nightmare fuel.
4: Yeah.
6: I don't know how you... She was talking very nonchalantly about it, and I would be horrified.
4: The thought I had yesterday was, and then I looked back on it, you go out so quickly and you have no idea you're out. When you wake up, it's like the last 20, 30 minutes never even happened.
6: Yeah.
4: The one thing I thought, what if you like leave this world? What if you pass during the middle of that? It's been known to happen.
6: Yeah.
4: And I was worried about that. You know, my wife worries about that. You just can't take for granted that everything's going to be okay. But then you would just never know. You would just fall
6: right
4: asleep and you would never. Thank God I opened my eyes. Thank God Everything looked beautiful and colorful and I could criticize the color of the walls.
6: Well, you may have passed. You may not be here right now. Who knows? You might be dreaming this.
4: This might. Well, you know what? This is my dream career. So.
6: Look at you spinning it to a positive.
4: We've got Barbara and Michelle and Richie and John, our buddy in Mount Laurel, and Scott. We want you guys to hold on because we're going to keep this going until at least 5 o'clock today. The times you've been under anesthesia and the stories around that. It's

0: Kyle Frasini and me, EJ. We're in for Jeff and Kylie. They'll be back tomorrow. It's New Jersey 101.5.
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2: It's 85 degrees here at 4:30. I'm Levon Putney. 27-year-old father Jason Magaro and 20-year-old mother Janae Vasquez of Bayonne are both charged with aggravated manslaughter and child endangerment for their two-month-old's death back in March from what doctors say was blunt force trauma to his head. Well, Central Jersey Congressman Frank Pallone says he's looking to write up a bill to either ban or limit surveillance pricing in stores when companies use shopping habits, locations, and other info to set custom prices at checkout. Well, Newark Liberty Airport is now the fifth in the country to get a new radar system installed to do a better job at helping air traffic controllers track flights in all kinds of conditions.
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2: And that was Transportation Secretary Sean Duffy at the airport with Port Authority officials to show off the new system, replacing the airport's 30-year-old radar. And the jackpot for tonight's Powerball drawing, now at $1 billion, FYI. 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Now, New Jersey fast traffic.
4: There's a new problem in Toms River. It's 37 westbound right around Main Street. There's a disabled vehicle taking out the center lane. Left and right lanes are squeezing by. Parkway northbound heavy with volume. The Union Tolls to exit 145. Southbound Parkway a bit heavy at exit 159 with a crash taking out the right lane. Also dealing with a crash on 78 westbound. The local lanes are heavy at exit 48. That crash in the right lane. And also a crash on 287 southbound right around exit 13. Turnpike southbound, both the eastern and western spur, seeing delays of about 10 minutes. Northbound, both the eastern and western spur heavy through the southern mixing bowl. And there's a closure in Jersey City. 440 northbound remains closed. Culver Avenue to truck routes 1 and 9. That's with down wires on the roadway. Leaving New Jersey, GWB looking good both floors. Lincoln Tunnel's a 5 to 10 minute delay. Holland Tunnel 5 to 10 minutes from the turnpike, but about a 15 minute delay from routes 1 and 9. I'm Brendan Joseph, New Jersey Traffic North.
5: To know Crispin, New Jersey traffic south. Better on 70 eastbound into Maple Avenue in Evesham Township. There was a crash. It's been cleared away, but still pretty heavy traffic. Pretty much in both directions, around 73 and out to 206. And it looks like 295, we have some traffic slowdowns as you travel southbound from exit 36B down to 34 and then southbound 29 down to 26. That's pretty heavy. And 42, very heavy coming off the Walt Whitman Bridge. And in both directions, it's a bit slow around 295. Very slow leaving New Jersey at the Ben Franklin Bridge. Traffic every 15 minutes. I'm Janelle Crispin on New Jersey 101.5.
1: On the Townsport, New Jersey Info and Weather Network, a nice warm summer day coming up tomorrow. But first, a chance for some wet weather overnight. Looks like we'll see a quick batch of rain slide through. Low temperatures in the lower 70s. Humidity jumps up a little bit to help fuel that rain. Tomorrow looks good. Sun and clouds, seasonably warm, highs in the mid to upper 80s. Friday, partly sunny, maybe a stray shower, highs mid-80s. The only wrinkle for this weekend, we could see some thunderstorms late day on Sunday. I'm Chief Meteorologist Dan Zarrow.
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0: No, we are not. Dominski and Moore, they're off today. But don't worry, they'll be back tomorrow and they'll be back on Friday. So it's me, EJ, and he... Kyle Frassini, and we're taking your calls on the times that you've gone under anesthesia. What happened to you when you woke up? Or, you know, what happened as you went under? Maybe, God forbid, you woke up in the middle of the procedure like our last caller. My goodness, that's got to be a horrible thing.
1: Nightmare stuff.
0: We'll go to John, our buddy in Mount Laurel. Hey, John, yeah. You're on New Jersey 101.5. How you doing, John?
19: Hey, I'm good.
0: Yeah?
19: Hey, yeah, so when I was got my appendix removed when I was like 14, when I woke up from the surgery, I never really like had anything like that happen to me, like the anesthesia. So like, I thought I needed to wake up. So I kept kind of like slap, like, you know, like if someone's knocked out, they slap their face a little bit to try to wake them.
0: Yeah.
19: I kept doing that to myself, and then they just kept coming over and they're like, dude, you got to stop doing that. We're gonna like handcuff you to the bed.
0: Oh, and then they didn't have to handcuff you, did they?
19: No, they didn't. I eventually stopped, and I'm just like, but I want to get up. I want to go. And they're like, you know, I'm in like a hospital gown. I ain't going anywhere. But they were, I always thought that was so funny. I'm like, why didn't I just like live with the high, you know? I was trying to get out and do stuff.
1: Yeah, sit there and enjoy it. Why do you want to go back to the real world and have to have responsibilities again?
19: I wanted to get on my skateboard. 14.
0: Oh, man.
1: Thanks for the call, John.
0: Good to hear from you. Thanks for calling New Jersey 101.5. Barbara in Lebanon, daughter got... got as much anesthesia that... Wait, what's your story here? I'm trying to understand what you're getting at here.
20: Hi there. When she was 16, real quick, she had molars taken out. And the doctor, you know, came in afterwards and she shared that she felt everything.
0: Oh.
20: So the doctor said that because she has red hair, redheads have a problem with anesthesia.
0: This is not a joke. This is a real thing.
20: Yes, it's a real thing. So last year she had a baby and she warned her doctor about, you know, how she could feel everything when she had the teeth taken out. And so when she was going in for the C-section, they were preparing her and she warned them again and oh, no problem, we'll take care of you. And so they kept trying to give her more anesthesia. She was not going under. They couldn't get her under. And then finally, they were like, all right, they have to put her completely under to have the baby. And then after she gave birth and everything was fine, she woke up and didn't even know she had the baby because she didn't even know what was going on in the, in the room. Because when you have a C-section, you're pretty much aware of what's going on.
0: Yes.
20: And so afterwards, the doctor said, we gave you so much anesthesia that you should have been dead on the table.
0: Jeez.
15: That's a good thing to say.
0: Ugh. But I've got to read more about the redhead thing, though. I've never heard that redheads were immune to whatever anesthesia was being administered.
20: It is a real thing, yeah. So just warning people out there with red hair, be prepared.
0: Wow. Thanks, Barbara. Thanks for calling New Jersey 101.5.
15: Hopefully your daughter never needs another serious procedure. That's not good.
0: Michelle in Tom's River. Hey, Michelle, how you doing?
21: Okay, thanks. I had a PVC ablation this past January. And during the procedure, my right ventricle exploded.
0: Oh!
21: So I had to have emergency open heart surgery.
0: Oh boy.
21: So I woke up a day and a half later, and I felt fine.
0: And the day and a half probably didn't feel like a day and a half, right? You lost your total concept of time, really.
21: Yeah, they had me out. I mean, the procedure, you know, I mean, because I was cut wide open and then wired shut and all that jazz.
0: So you were out for a day and a half, and I was only out for 20 minutes with my colonoscopy yesterday, but I bet you it felt like the same amount of time had passed from the time you went out to the time you woke up.
21: Sure, you don't feel any lapse of time or anything.
0: Isn't that funny, though? Isn't it funny how like when you go to bed at night on a normal night of sleep, you kind of feel the lapse of time. You know that you're drifting off into sleep. Maybe you wake up in the middle of the night, you fall back to sleep, but you know that 5, 6, 7, 8 hours went by. But when this happens, there's no difference between 20 minutes or a day and a half.
21: Yeah, but for some people, you know, I've had other surgeries, abdominal, the hand, the wisdom teeth, and I always woke up fine. So some people, it doesn't affect us. And then you're hearing other stories, so you never know.
0: And you're fully recovered now, right?
21: Yeah, it was rough. It's been rough. You know, I'm just starting to get back in the groove, so I'm happy about that.
0: Good.
21: Well, but that was some experience.
0: Thanks for taking the time to call us today, Michelle. 1-800-283-101.5.
15: That's nuts. Being out for a day and a half?
0: Yeah.
15: Like, you don't even know what happened on Tuesday. You go in for the surgery Monday, you wake up Wednesday, you have fully lost the day.
0: Yeah. That was the thing. And again, mine was simple, procedural, routine colonoscopy, and I was out for 20 minutes, and it felt like 1 second.
15: Yeah.
0: And in her case, much more serious operation. Her heart exploded,
15: essentially.
0: She had to get
15: open heart surgery.
0: And with her, she didn't feel the passage of time either. That's what blows me away, that you have no concept of time, and maybe that's a good thing.
15: It's I mean, especially in her situation where she has an emergency surgery. My dad had to get open heart surgery as well. I don't know if she had the same issue. He had a leaky valve that he had to get replaced. He had a valve replacement surgery. And thank God there was no emergency issue that had to happen when he was doing that. I mean, that is a terrifying scenario. You go in for one thing, and next thing you know, you're out for a day and a half. I don't know who was there with her, daughter, son, husband, whatever. I would have been a wreck if I knew that was happening to somebody that I love.
0: Let's go to Richie in Old Bridge. Hey, Richie, you're on New Jersey 101.5. You have an anesthesia story for us? We're good.
22: Yeah. Okay. This happened about 50 years ago. Okay. I got jumped. They turned around and kicked my stomach in, and I had to get stuff removed from my stomach. Now, about 5 years later, I went back in to get more surgery on my stomach. The only thing is, they tried to put me under 3 times, and then when I came out of it, I started swinging the doctors and stuff.
0: Another swinger.
15: You thought they were the gangsters. They jumped you.
22: Mind.
0: Yeah, you were still, like, you were fighting back. You're right, yeah. Oh.
22: Yep.
0: All right, Richie, good to hear from you. Thanks for the story. Thanks for calling New Jersey 101.5.
15: For some reason, I love the ones that are aggressive. You know, you don't know what's going to happen.
0: Because
15: it puts
0: a picture in your mind, right? You see this guy that's out on a table and it just starts swinging and going after you.
15: It just completely changes your entire demeanor. I want to know what I would be like. I mean, you seemed like you were normal yesterday, besides having the walls be brown and you weren't a fan of that.
0: I didn't like the brown walls. I saw enough brown.
15: But it feels like you have the mental competency of like an infant at that point, right? There's no rhyme or reason for what you do. You ordinarily, as EJ, Eric Johnson, right, would never make a comment about the brown walls. You wouldn't care.
0: I probably wouldn't do that.
15: Eric Johnson, under anesthesia, who's just got a colonoscopy, the first thing he thinks, these walls suck. You lose your filter.
0: I don't want to see brown anymore.
15: Filter's completely gone.
0: No filter.
15: As soon as you get anesthesia.
0: I think this is what happens as people age too, right?
15: Maybe a natural form of anesthesia.
0: When you're under anesthesia, right, you wake up, there's no filter, you say whatever those first few moments of waking up, but then you get to be about 65, 70, 75. Yep. You don't care. You just say what's on your mind.
15: You don't care. We got another fighter in Morris Plains, Anthony, who kicked a doctor while he was under.
0: Oh.
15: What's going on, Anthony? What happened?
2: Well, about 5 years ago, I had my foot operated on, so they put me under. And then when I woke up, the doctor came by me and he goes, "How you feeling? Is everything all right?" I said, "Yeah." He goes, "I got to tell you." He goes, "You're a real calm person, but when you were under, you were violent." I said, "What happened?" He goes, "You started kicking me with your good foot while I was working on your other foot." Yeah, not really. And I told him, I said, "I told you, load me up and just put it on my tab. I don't want to feel much." So he goes, "I had to get two nurses to jump on your leg." He goes, "And you still wouldn't stop." He goes, "We had to gas you and knock you totally out." I said, "Sorry." I said, "You know, I kind of warned you, but whatever." But it was a pretty good experience.
0: It sounds that way. You got a story out of it, at least. Anthony, thanks for calling New Jersey 101.5.
15: So real quick, just a couple of messages on the app chat here. Matt and Tom's River makes mention of... We had a caller earlier this hour who mentioned that her dad was put under and was speaking Arabic, which he's never spoke before.
0: Polish background, probably knew some... He was born in the United States, but Polish.
15: She said all he knew was English. That was the only language that he knew.
0: But Polish background. But never spoke Polish, but was exposed to it.
15: Sure.
0: Never exposed to Arabic.
15: Never. And he mentions that the only time he's ever heard anything remotely similar to that kind of story is people who have traumatic brain injuries. Sometimes they know how to do things that they've never learned before, including speaking languages. I don't know if that's a rhyme or reason for the father of one of our callers, but interesting nonetheless. And Jetty Jockey says, last year, I had a detached retina. I woke up towards the end of the surgery and I could feel the doctor stitching it back.
0: Oh man, that's got
15: to
0: be the worst.
15: I was trying not to move at all while he's giving me injections of antibiotics in my eye. Well, I'm sorry for those that had to hear that. I did not realize that was going to get as graphic as it did.
0: Very cringy.
15: That's tough.
0: Scott in Califon. Hey, Scott, you're on New Jersey 101.5.
3: Yeah, three things real quick. First one is, I've heard that redheads with the, even taking like oxycodone and stuff like that, it almost does nothing.
0: That is something.
3: So it's not just anesthesia. It's something to do with their makeup.
0: Wow.
3: The second thing is a shout out to a friend of mine named Andy Stewart. He patented a process to help anesthesiologists monitor the patient so they don't come out of anesthesia in the middle of the surgery.
15: Okay, what do they do?
3: So the technology is there. Well, it actually monitors like eye movement and stuff, like REM and stuff, and that they can tell by the motion under your eye how deep you are.
15: So
3: that technology now exists. Maybe not every hospital in anesthesia uses it, but and the funny one was about 5 years ago, I had to go in for a little minor knee surgery, and my brother-in-law Bob Stutz says, "Hey, just tell them if they ask for a pain level, tell them a 7, then you get the good drugs, right?" And so I come out of it, and I'm woozy. And the lady goes, "What's your pain level?" And I just whip over and look at my wife and go, "What number am I supposed to tell them?" Like, it wasn't even based on my own pain level. I was just supposed to tell them a number, you know. And she starts laughing and she's like, "Yeah, 7. And then she goes, "I'll give you the good stuff, whatever." Anyway, that was it. Real quick.
0: Good to hear from you, Scott. Thanks for calling New Jersey 101.5. Mine was pretty simple. You know, I went under. They did the colonoscopy. I woke up, made a comment about how ugly the walls were in the procedure room, but didn't do anything that was ultra embarrassing, like punching people or saying the. I wonder if you had a significant other that went under and then they came out and they're released from the hospital, but they're still maybe under for a little while longer. Did they ever say anything totally stupid to you, or did you ever say something entirely the wrong thing to your significant other? Maybe something you shouldn't have said because you were under the influence of the anesthesia.
15: Yeah, I mean, we got one segment left of this hour. I know we're going to switch when we get to at five. I want to hear if you've said something stupid that you had then found out later. What did you say under anesthesia? You had no idea you said it. You outed yourself on something, or you just said something completely insane. What was it?
0: Yeah. You know, there's that song, My Own Worst Enemy by Lit. You know, you can't remember the things I said last night and you're gone or something like that.
15: Yeah.
0: I've said plenty of things. Not under anesthesia.
15: Under the influence of something else.
0: Maybe under the influence where I shouldn't have said it at all. 1-800-283-101.5. 449, here's Fast Traffic.
4: A slow drive through Tom's River. 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It's 37 westbound. It got a lot of heavy volume approaching Main Street. A disabled vehicle has the center lane blocked. Left and right lanes are getting by. Parkway southbound a bit heavy into exit 159 with a crash taking out the right lane. Northbound on the parkway a bit heavy at exit 135. A crash there is off to the shoulder. 78 westbound, you're heavy in the locals approaching exit 48 with a crash in the right lane. And still a bit heavy on 287 southbound at exit 13 with the report of a crash. Turnpike southbound, eastern spur is 10-minute delay approaching the Lincoln Tunnel with a crash taking out one lane. Western spur southbound 10-minute delay exit 16W to 15W. Now the truck lanes northbound approaching exit 13. A crash has popped up there taking out one lane. And through Jersey City, 440 northbound remains closed. Culver Avenue to truck routes 1 and 9. That's because of down wires. Leaving New Jersey, the GWB looking good both levels. Lincoln Tunnel just a 5-minute delay. Holland Tunnel's 5 to 10 from the turnpike up to 15 minutes from routes 1 and 9. Audible makes traffic less of an annoyance and more of an opportunity for another chapter. Audible, stories that speak to you. 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I'm Brendan Joseph, Jersey Traffic North.
5: Janelle Crispin, New Jersey Traffic South. Looks like traffic is building on 195 pretty much from 206 out to 130 and on into the turnpike. And 206, the intersection of 70, that's pretty heavy. And 70, we have some pockets of slow traffic pretty much from 73 out to 206. And 73, some slowdowns as you travel through Evesham and down to Whitehorse Pike. 295, expect delays with company from exit 36B down to 34 and 29 down to 26. Very slow at the Ben Franklin Bridge, leaving New Jersey, and 42 heavy coming off the Walt Whitman. Traffic every 15 minutes from the Earth Treasures Fine Jewelers Traffic Desk. I'm Janelle Crispin on New Jersey 101.5.
15: 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New Jersey 101.5 instant weather. Everybody in New Jersey could get a little bit wet tonight with a batch of rain likely sliding through. Low temperatures will drop into the lower 70s. Meanwhile, a little bit of humidity in the air. Tomorrow, sun and clouds, seasonably warm. Sounds like a nice summer day. Highs in the mid to upper 80s. And Friday looks good too. Partly sunny, maybe a stray shower. Highs in the seasonable mid 80s to close out the work week. From the Edison Heating and Cooling Weather Desk, I'm Chief Meteorologist Dan Zarrow.
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0: Yeah, come out and see me in Asbury Park, 3 to 7 this Saturday. I'll be broadcasting live from our boardwalk studio between 3rd and 4th Avenue. It's going to be a beautiful beach day, I think. I haven't even checked the weather. It's funny, we have a meteorologist who's on.
15: It's going to be a little chilly Saturday.
0: Oh, is it?
15: But a good beach day, yeah.
0: Oh, nice strong sunshine.
15: Yeah.
0: And the ocean water is like in the mid-70s.
15: I know. The temperature down there, I think, is going to be around 80 degrees.
0: Yeah.
15: Supposed to be like a UV of 7. So it's a good beach day.
0: So come out and join me. Mike Grant will be with me as well, 3 to 7 this Saturday, the 15th. Let's go to Rick in Long Valley. Hey, Rick, you're on New Jersey 101.5.
10: Hey.
0: Hey.
10: Can you hear me?
0: Yeah, you sound great. What's your story?
10: Okay, quick story. So, hernia operation. And the anesthesiologist is like, I told him that I had, our family has this, it's an issue. It's like hyper or hypo. And he's like, okay, we'll just give you enough to keep you knocked out. I go, well, what if I wake up? And he's like, we'll bump you, we'll give you a bump and you'll go right back out again. I said, great. And then the nurse told me, when you wake up, you may be tied up.
0: Oh.
10: I'm like, okay. And she goes, because a lot of people get combative mm-hmm. when they come out of anesthesia. So when I did wake up, I didn't get combative, but I asked who was going to the liquor store.
15: Yeah, the opposite of combative.
0: Well done.
10: I mean, I didn't pull any dollars out of my pocket, but I was hoping somebody else would pay, I guess.
15: That's awesome.
10: I guess it was that good.
0: I am sure a little alcohol would pair nicely with the anesthesia. Thank you, Rick. Thank you for calling New Jersey 101.5. One more call on this topic. Dolores in somewhere in the great state of Pennsylvania. Dolores, where in Pennsylvania are you?
11: Morrisville, Pennsylvania.
0: Right across the bridge.
15: Yeah, right by us.
0: What's your store?
11: Absolutely. I can walk there.
0: You could. What you got?
11: I had a colonoscopy that started off with supposed to be 3 hours, ended up being about 16 or 17 hours because
0: what? From a colonoscopy?
15: 17 hour colonoscopy?
11: Well,
0: you must have a very long colon.
11: No. It ended up being a hysterectomy.
0: Oh, being
11: other things. And, of course, you don't know that. So my family's going crazy, honestly.
0: But, so obviously they saw something they didn't like and had to act right away.
11: Absolutely. And so what happened is, they're waking you up. The nurse is, in post-op going, okay, you're fine. Everything is great. I said, you're lying. You're absolutely lying because I feel an entire building is on my chest right now. So I know you're lying.
0: Mm.
11: And this is, I know I can, you know how you open, I have really bad eyes, so

0: her name on the ballot for the June primary that she lost. And now the Burlington County prosecutor filed several charges against them both, including lying under oath. Well, Hudson County prosecutors say one person was shot and killed last night on Cornelison Avenue between Bergen, Lafayette, and McGinley Square neighborhoods in Jersey City. No word of anyone arrested at this point. Well, New Jersey farmers hurt by April's freeze could get a helping hand if a bill introduced by three state GOP lawmakers is passed and signed into law.
1: Sponsored by lawmakers in the 24th Legislative District, the measure would provide direct financial assistance to farmers devastated by April's weather event, when crops bloomed early due to unseasonably warm temperatures before being destroyed by subsequent freezing temperatures. The State Department of Agriculture says the crop loss is estimated at $300 million. The legislation calls for the creation of a one-time emergency crop loss relief program to provide grants or reimbursements for verified crop losses. Annette Petriccioni, New Jersey, 101.5 News.
0: Well, the Upper Township Committee introduced an ordinance Monday that would require people pay $10 for a daily beach tag to get on the sand in Strathmere, $24 weekly, $45 for a season pass. A public hearing on this is set for Monday the 24th at Town Hall before committee members vote on it. Now to the New Jersey 101.5 Business Report. Hey, K-Hove, Natty, and Home Builders in Atlantic City officials broke ground today on 38 new townhomes to fill 39 lots around AC's inlet area. On Wall Street, the Dow closed slightly lower. S&P and NASDAQ ended higher. The complete New Jersey 101.5 forecast is coming up now. New Jersey Fast Traffic.
2: Getting better in Toms River, 37 westbound at Main Street. The disabled vehicle that was there, that's been cleared. All lanes are open once again. On the Parkway southbound, it's heavy at exit 159 with a crash in the right lane. Then you're heavy again on the Parkway southbound from exit 98 to exit 82. All of that is volume. Northbound on the Parkway, a bit heavy exit 143 to 148. 78 westbound in the local lanes, you're heavy at exit 48 with a crash in the right lane. Also dealing with a crash on 287, the southbound side right around exit 13. Northbound 287, stop and go with volume exit 7 up to exit 13. Turnpike southbound, both the eastern and western spur seeing delays of about 5 to 10 minutes heading through. Northbound turnpike in the truck lanes, careful approaching exit 13. We've got a crash there taking out the left lane. And there's still a closure in Jersey City. 440 northbound remains closed. Culver Avenue into truck routes 1 and 9. That's because of down wires across the roadway. Leaving New Jersey, GWB looking good both upper and lower level. Lincoln Tunnel's a 5-minute delay. Holland Tunnel's 10 to 15 minutes now from either approach. I'm Brendan Joseph. Jersey Traffic North.
3: To know Crispin, New Jersey Traffic South. Looking pretty heavy on 195, eastbound slow into 130, and then at 130, both directions out to the turnpike. Some slow-moving traffic. It's slow on 295, southbound exit 36, 10 to 34. And again, from exit 29 down to 26, route 42, some extra volume, very heavy off the Walt Whitman Bridge on 42 down to 55. And it looks like we have some slow traffic on 70, pretty much through Marlton and into the intersection of 206. Traffic every 15 minutes. I'm Janelle Crispin, a New Jersey 101.5.
4: New Jersey 101.5 instant weather. I have no alarm bells to ring for a change. No significant severe weather coming up. No extreme heat in sight. In fact, we have a string of pretty nice warm summer days ahead with minimal rain chances and manageable humidity levels. Now, having said that, we're going to see a batch of rain slide through at least part of New Jersey tonight, and humidity will tick up overnight too, so low temperatures will only dip into the lower 70s. Tomorrow, nice day, sun and clouds, seasonably warm, highs mid to upper 80s. Friday looks good for the most part. I can't rule out a stray shower at some point, otherwise partly sunny, highs mid 80s, and most of the weekend looks nice. Scattered clouds and probably dry Saturday, highs 80 to 85, increasing clouds and mid 80s on Sunday with a growing chance for late-day thunderstorms, too. From the Edison Heating and Cooling Weather Desk, I'm Chief Meteorologist Dan Zarrow.
0: 84 in Long Branch, 84 in Phillipsburg, 86 degrees in North Brunswick. 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
5: 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This hour, we're going to talk about getting lost. How do you still get lost? We have GPS on our cars, GPS on our phones, turn-by-turn directions, traffic updates, you just heard one, and somehow, people in the Great Garden State are still getting lost. When was the last time you absolutely had no idea where you were? 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
0: 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I am not Jeff Domenski. He is not Kylie Moore. Well, he's almost Kylie Moore.
12: I'm gonna let her off.
0: He's Kylie. He's Kyle. Kyle Forsini. Or what's Dana call you now, Dev?
12: Forsen.
0: Because you're not Italian enough or something?
12: Yeah, well, I'm not Italian.
0: It doesn't meet his high standards of Italianness?
12: No, not at all, apparently. Yeah, I get roasted for it every day.

0: Every day I'm told how I'm not Italian.
1: But yet your name is.
0: My name is. But I told him the day I met him, because, you know, Dennis, he loves anybody who's Italian. So when he heard my last name, a look came over him. And I said, don't get excited. I'm a white guy.
1: Right.
0: I got no Italian in me whatsoever. It's so watered down at this point. The name says it. Nothing about me will be Italian. Outside of that, I like to eat pasta.
1: Yeah.
0: That's about it. I'm just a guy.
1: You're just a guy.
0: I'm just a guy.
1: I know a guy. And we're the guys in for Jeff and Kylie. And we'll be here till 6 o'clock. And then it's Jersey Thing with Eric Scott.
0: Yes, it is. So I thought about this, EJ, because as you remember, and our question this hour is 1-800-283-1015. Times you've been lost. In the big 2026, how is it even possible to get lost?
1: That's what I was saying
0: anymore,
1: before,
0: right?
1: During the break, that you have a GPS. Wouldn't it be impossible to get lost?
0: You would think so. And I actually had an experience. This is going back about a month, about a little over a month ago, when you and I broadcasted down at Steel Pier in Atlantic City.
1: Yes.
0: Did that broadcast there, end of June. And we both had places to go right afterwards.
1: That was a crazy day. You had a wedding to go to. I had a funeral to go to. You were in a rush to get there because it was like an hour after you got off the air.
0: It was bad.
1: I had to go to a funeral and I had to change at a rest stop. I had to put nicer.
0: Yeah.
1: So it was a weird day.
0: It was not good. So as soon as the broadcast is over, I'm running back to my car because I know I've got no time and I need to get to this wedding in a certain... I think it was... The wedding was at 5. We were done at 2, but it was an hour home. I had to change. I had to get an hour back to try and get there by 5, right? So I run back, and you have to go through the Hard Rock Hotel and Casino in order to get there. That's a long walk. I finally get back to the parking garage.
1: Right.
0: And I think I'm home free. And then I set foot in the elevator.
1: So you're walking. You're not driving or anything. You're walking.
0: I'm just walking.
1: Yes.
0: And I finally get to the elevator of the parking garage.
1: Yes.
0: I get in, and I say, I have no idea what floor my car is on.
1: Oh, no.
0: Not a clue.
1: You didn't remember the letter and the number. There's always a letter and a number where you have to go to.
0: Did not. Rookie mistake. Did not know the letter or the number. I get in the elevator. I go to the floor I thought I might have been on. I knew where my car was parked. I knew that it was behind one of those pillars.
1: Yeah.
0: And I knew it was just straight after you walked out of those doors, the car would be on the left.
1: Yes.
0: I go to that floor that I thought I was on, and it's not there.
1: So were you lost or was your car lost?
0: Both.
1: Okay.
0: My car didn't know where I was.
1: Right.
0: I didn't know where my car was.
1: And
0: it was a helpless feeling.
1: And your car doesn't send out a radio signal that says, like on your phone where it says parked car?
0: No.
1: You ever see that feature?
0: I my mind wasn't thinking clear enough to even think of something like that. So what I ended up doing is I keep trying to lock car.
1: You sent me a message.
0: Oh, but before I even get to that.
1: Yeah.
0: I try locking my car to hear the beep sound
1: that happens
0: when it locks.
1: That's a smart thing to do.
0: And I'm trying to do it, and it's not working. So I'm saying I'm not even remotely close to where I need to be.
1: You would think if you're going beep, beep in a parking garage, it's going to echo all over the
0: place. Absolutely, and
1: you
0: can figure it out by then.
1: Floors away.
0: For sure.
1: Yeah.
0: And if you've ever been lost in a parking garage before and maybe the same mistake that I have of not knowing what floor your car's on, those things are like a maze. I start walking down one of the ramps. I don't even go back to the elevator. Now I'm walking down the ramp thinking that I'll eventually get to the level that I'm supposed to be at. Not working.
1: And this is behind Hard Rock.
0: This is behind the Hard Rock Hotel and Casino. Yeah. I'm all throughout the parking garage, cannot find my car. Now, finally, I knew you and I had parked on the same spot. A little bit of my pride was
1: The same garage, not necessarily the same floor.
0: Well, we were the same floor. I knew if you knew where your car was, I would know how to get to mine because I remembered seeing yours when I pulled in that morning.
1: Yeah, I was like on the first floor, second floor. Yeah.
0: My pride was hurt a little bit here, and I didn't want to admit
1: that
0: I'm
1: lost.
0: I don't want to ask for help, so I'm exhausting every possible option, just watching the clock keep tick, tick, tick, tick, tick, tick, tick, knowing I'm going to be late for this wedding I have to go to now because I'm wasting 25 minutes trying to find my car. Eventually, I finally called you. You told me what level your car was on.
1: Yes.
0: I go down to that level. I then find my car, peel out of there and get home.
1: Yes.
0: But that was a feeling of being lost.
1: Yeah.
0: Of having no way or no idea.
1: Like a helpless feeling.
0: Totally helpless.
1: Yeah.
0: Of just not knowing what to do, where to go, how I was going to get to where I needed to get to.
1: Yeah.
0: I was lost in a parking garage.
1: My wife and I got lost once taking a walk. You know, and this is before there were phones.
0: Sure.
1: So, I mean, it was much easier to get lost before there were phones.
0: Right.
1: Or the Garmin, which we had at one point. But we just went for a walk. It was early in our relationship. It probably was the late 80s. And we walked from our apartment that we shared. And we went across the street into a neighborhood that had windy, turny, you know, development type roads. Not a grid. And we ended up on another road. But we got to a certain point where we had no idea where we were at. But then my wife kind of realized that she knew, you know, like she knew how to get to her home from there where she grew up.
0: Okay.
1: Her parents lived in the next town. So we ended up walking to her parents' house saying, listen, we forget.

0: how to get back to our apartment. My God. Can you give us a ride home?
1: Oh, no. So you completely wandered into a totally different town.
0: We went from our apartment, which was in one town, and then we went between the two towns and all these windy roads
1: sure.
0: to the point where we had no idea. I mean, it was like we made lefts and rights, and it was curvy, and we didn't know how to. We could have been walking forever.
1: Yeah,
0: this happened to us once on a hike once, where I thought I knew where I was going, and I didn't, and it took us like 3 miles outside of our hike.
1: Oh no,
0: yeah,
1: that's not good.
0: Yeah. But anyway, getting back to her parents ended up driving us home, and
1: at least there was a solution.
0: I lost all sorts of pride.
1: Yeah, well, and I was in the same boat as you not long ago, where, you know, in 2026, you've got Apple Maps or Google Maps or Waze or any sort of directional app to help you find your way back on the right course you need to be on in order to get to where you need to get to.
0: Right.
1: Those days, maybe that wasn't the case. Yeah. You didn't have something that you could look at to just quick say, oh, I need to go this direction and I'll get back to where I was, or I can trace my steps from where I came from. You didn't have that back then. That's a feeling of just complete helplessness.
0: You know, we kind of got lost on Saturday night just this past weekend. We went to an event up in Bethlehem called Music Fest, and it's widespread all across Bethlehem, PA. They have stages all over the place that they call like plotses, like, you know, Fest Plots or Service America Plot or Service Electric. They're named after sponsors, but their plots, I guess, means plaza in German or whatever. And they have a whole app, which is great. The app works so great on there, and it tells you everything about all the acts that are appearing at Music Fest, where the stages are, walking directions. The problem is there's like 20,000 people in a one block area and the cell doesn't work at all.
1: Right.
0: We never found the proper plots.
1: Right.
0: We wanted to go see a Beatles tribute band.
1: Yeah.
0: Never made it there.
1: Oh, no.
0: Totally in the other direction. Oh. And, you know, and then we ended up like saying, hell with it, night's over. So that was kind of like being lost without being, you know, we could not rely on our phone.
1: Yeah.
0: I mean, that happens when you go to ball games and stuff. There's so many people within a cell area. Your phone's not going to work.
1: Well, the same thing kind of happens in the parking garage, where I was honestly surprised that I was even able to, I don't know if I texted you or called you, but if you've ever been in one of those, it's kind of a dead cell area as well. Your phone either works slower or it's just not working at the rate that you want it to work at or at all.
0: Yeah.
1: And that might not even be a way that you can get out of the situation you're in. I was very happy that somehow my text went through to you that you could help me out and tell me where
0: you were. I'm glad I was able to help sort of indirectly. Then there was the time about 2 months ago, I was taking you to the airport and I was following you back to your home and we were going down 295.
1: Yeah.
0: And I had my phone sitting in the cradle on my phone and it was a really hot day. And, you know, when iPhones overheat, they don't do anything. They just shut down and you get that big red thing with the battery or whatever. And it says overheated, can't use. And I'm thinking, and you were, you know, a few cars ahead of me. And I thought, Mike, what if I can't help? Kyle's going to go home and I'm going to have
1: no way of contacting
0: you. I felt lost in that moment.
1: Yeah.
0: It's a horrible feeling. So we're talking about the times that you have been lost. Yeah, can you still get lost in this age of the GPS? Give us a call. We'd love to hear your story. The funnier, the better. 1-800-283-101.5. 518, here's New Jersey Fast Traffic.
2: Still a busy evening on the Garden State roads. 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Start with this closure in Jersey City. It's 440 northbound that remains closed. Culver Avenue to truck routes 1 and 9 as because of downed wires on the roadway. Turnpike southbound, both the eastern and western spurs seeing delays of about 10 minutes. Northbound, both spurs pretty heavy through the southern mixing bowl. 287 northbound, bumper to bumper, exit 7 to exit 12. Checking for a crash in that stretch, that's a 30-minute delay. Southbound 287 jamming into exit 13, that is a crash on the southbound side. 78 westbound, the local lanes heavy approaching exit 48 with a crash in the right lane. On the parkway, southbound, it's heavy at exit 159 with a crash in the right lane. Heavy again from exit 98 to 82. Northbound parkway, sluggish with volume exit 143 to 148. Leaving New Jersey, no delays on the GWB. Lincoln Tunnel's a 5 to 10 minute delay. Holland Tunnel about a 15 minute delay now from either approach. Audible makes traffic less of an annoyance and more of an opportunity for another chapter. Audible, stories that speak to you. 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I'm Brandon Joseph, Jersey Traffic North.
3: Janelle Crispin, New Jersey Traffic South. Route 1, traffic troubles there. Southbound into 295 in Lawrence Township. There's a crash. Two left lanes are blocked. Traffic is jammed back from Quaker Bridge Road. Also exiting delays on 295 onto Route 1. 295 southbound. Exit 36 down to 34, very heavy, and then southbound exit 29 down to 26, Route 42, extra volume there. And then 42 is still very heavy coming off the Walt Whitman Bridge down to Route 50, and then pretty heavy down to the Blackwood area. Next report in 15 minutes from the Earth Treasures Fine Jewelers Desk. I'm Janelle Crispin on New Jersey, 101.5.
4: New Jersey 101.5 instant weather. Everybody in New Jersey could get a little bit wet tonight with a batch of rain likely sliding through. Low temperatures will drop into the lower 70s. Meanwhile, a little bit of humidity in the air. Tomorrow, sun and clouds, seasonably warm. Sounds like a nice summer day. Highs in the mid to upper 80s. And Friday looks good too. Partly sunny, maybe a stray shower. Highs in the seasonable mid 80s to close out the work week. From the Edison Heating and Cooling Weather Desk, I'm Chief Meteorologist Dan Zarrow.
5: Thank you, Dan. Looking at some temperatures right now around New Jersey. Wildwood 83, 87 in Mount Holly. 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
0: Domenski and Moore are back tomorrow. They'll be here Friday, too. It's me, EJ, and Kyle Frassini filling in. Is the GPS making us worse at navigating? There are people who used to be able to look at a map, recognize landmarks, and know which direction they were traveling in. Now, everybody just sort of blindly follows the phone.
1: Oh, yeah.
0: So if your phone died right now, could you find your way home?
1: Yeah.
0: I mean, you know kind of...

0: where you're at. Yeah. But let's say you went to MetLife to see a show or a concert or something, or a game, and you have to leave MetLife. The phone doesn't work.
1: Yeah.
0: What are you going to do to get yourself back on the turnpike to get back home?
1: Yeah, I mean, that is tough.
0: Follow the signs, I guess.
1: I guess. Follow the signs. Try and... Once I got to the turnpike, I'd be fine. But you're right in that being in that area and not being there frequently.
0: Yeah, let's say if you're going into Newark, down Neck or wherever, and you're going to a nice Portuguese... what's the restaurants there? They have the steakhouses in Newark. And so you went into the inner city or whatever, and you have to get out of Newark to get yourself back home again. That's when I'm in situations like that is where I really need the GPS to get me out of in a residential neighborhood I was talking about earlier with cul-de-sacs and curvy roads and it's not on a grid. That's where I really would need it. Once I'm back, like say on Route 1 or, you know, Quaker Bridge Road or whatever, I kind of know where to go.
1: Right. I mean, that's the thing with GPS today is I obviously grew up with it, so I'm so used to it, but everybody else has now become accustomed to it too. And even if you knew years ago how to get around by going just through memory and knowing landmarks, you've probably lost that skill a little bit now because you don't use it anymore.
0: Tell us about the times that you've been lost. Chris in Morganville. Hey, Chris, you're on New Jersey 101.5.
2: Hey, good afternoon, guys. So a bunch of years ago, I had to go over to Germany for the company I worked for a training thing. And so we went to this training. There's a couple guys from Russia there. We went out in the little town where the factory was and had a bit too much to drink. So I'm with these Russian guys that spoke very little English. None of us knew how to get back to the hotel.
0: Oh, God.
2: We wandered around this little town in Germany for about an hour before we finally gave up. And a taxi came by, said, screw it, we'll just get a taxi. Jumped in the taxi, told the guy our hotel. He's like, the Schiller Park Hotel? You sure? Yeah, that's it. Literally drove us around the corner and dropped us off right at the hotel.
1: Oh, no.
0: That close.
1: Oh.
2: Missed it by that much.
1: Yeah, exactly. At least you were so close and he didn't wander an hour out of the way.
2: No, but the guy still charged us for the cab ride.
1: Yeah, that's tough. That's tough, Chris. Good phone call, man. Appreciate it.
0: I got lost in a mall once.
1: I could see that. Those things can be confusing, too.
0: I was in Pennsylvania at the Granite Run Mall, which isn't there anymore, near Media. And it was three spoked, you know, like three different spokes of where stores were. And I thought I knew where I was at. And I'm thinking, this doesn't make any sense. Because where I grew up in Mays Landing, I'd go to the Shore Mall. And the Shore Mall was really simple. It was just one straight mall. Didn't even have a second floor. There were shops on either side. And that was the end of it. There might have been a Sears in the front. And there was a Stein box in the back. And it was just a really small mall. I wasn't really used to the larger malls.
1: Yeah.
0: I moved up here, Quaker Bridge and Oxford Valley. And then I was down at this Granite Run Mall. This is like back in the 80s. And I just... totally, like, could not figure out where I was at because I didn't think about the three spokes of the mall. I thought it was just, this doesn't make any sense to me at all.
1: Yeah, I mean, helpless feeling. I have dreams like that. That's kind of the most frequent dream I think I have is where I will, and it's usually my car. I lose my car. I go to a parking lot similar to the parking garage where I really did lose it in real life.
0: Yes.
1: I go to a parking lot and I don't remember where I parked.
0: Yeah.
1: And I'm searching every possible spot I think I could be in and it's not there and nothing is working and I don't know what that dream means. I don't know why I have it frequently. Maybe I have a deep-seated fear of getting lost.
0: Yes.
1: I don't know.
0: Well, and it's happened. I mean, this was like your dream came kind of true a few weeks ago.
1: Yeah, it really did, to where I was helpless. It
0: happened to me when I was, and again, back in the 80s, and I was drinking at a bar in Chambersburg in Trenton and crashed at a buddy's house who lived in that same neighborhood. And next morning, I woke up to come to work. I could not remember where I parked my car.
1: Yeah.
0: It's like you don't when you're anxious to do something, like, you know, you mentioned that you got to the mall or to the casino and went out to the boardwalk to do our broadcast. You didn't keep note of what letter and number, what section you were in.
1: Right. I'm so focused on just getting there and getting ready to do it.
0: I made that mistake at Veterans Stadium. All these old references, I apologize. But I was with my girlfriend at the time and I parked my car. We went in, watched a Phillies game, and then I walked word on. It's like, and there's no clickies back then.
1: No.
0: You can't make the clicky to hear the beep, beep.
1: Yeah.
0: We just kept walking and I was so embarrassed.
1: I mean, what our last caller just mentioned about being lost in a foreign country, that is talk about one of the worst things that could happen to you.
0: Yes.
1: If you don't know the language, and granted, a lot of people there will still speak English, but not having that, you already feel very naked and in the wrong spot and like you're sticking out like a sore thumb when you're in a foreign place. Throw in the fact that you're lost and you don't know the language, it's

0: like hell on earth.
1: 1-800-283-101.5. Jeff and Kylie are off today. They're back tomorrow. It's me and Kyle, and we're talking about the times that you've been lost. Is it still possible in this day and age of GPSs to get lost here in the Great Garden State or anywhere? Give us a call. 1-800-283-101.5.
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3: It is 85 degrees here at 5:30. I'm Levon Putney. Well, less than a month after their first wedding anniversary, 55-year-old Ignacio Espinal is charged for being accused of using a hatchet to kill his 46-year-old wife, Aline Silva Espinal, in their Somerville home last Thursday. Well, 33-year-old Brian Homer of Union is in custody, accused of using counterfeit money to pay for a meal at the Applebee's restaurant Sunday evening at the Mills at Jersey Gardens Mall in Elizabeth. It's where police say he then beat a detective with their own handcuffs and ran off before that detective caught him in the parking lot and properly used the handcuffs. Well, one of the Jersey Shore's last free beaches may start charging in Strathmere if Upper Township Committee members approve an ordinance introduced Monday for $10 daily beach tags or $20 for weekly or $45 for a season pass. There's a public hearing Monday the 24th before committee members vote on this. And crews will be spraying early Friday from 4 to 6 a.m. early Friday in a section of Howell where mosquitoes tested positive for West Nile virus around Old Tavern Road between Manasquan Reservoir and the railroad tracks north to Preventorium Road, for those familiar. Well, we'll get the complete New Jersey 101.5 forecast. That's coming up now. New Jersey Fast Traffic.
2: There's some pretty big delays on the Garden State roads. We'll start with 287, the southbound side. It's bumper-to-bumper, exit 14 down to exit 12. A 40-minute delay because of a crash. Northbound 287, a 30-minute delay from exit 8 to exit 12, with people slowing down to see the southbound crash. Parkway northbound, heavy with volume, exit 143 to 148. Southbound Parkway, that's heavy from exit 98 into exit 82. Heavy on 78 westbound in the locals, approaching exit 48 with a crash in the right lane. Turnpike southbound, the eastern spur, a 10-minute delay from the Lincoln Tunnel into exit 15X. Western spur southbound, that's 10 minutes from exit 18W into 15W. Truck lanes northbound approaching exit 13 getting better as the crash there has been cleared. Leaving New Jersey, the GWB, you're looking good. Lincoln Tunnel's 5 to 10. Holland Tunnel, about 10 to 15 minutes from either approach. I'm Brendan Joseph. New Jersey traffic north.
4: Janelle Crispin, New Jersey traffic south. Looks like that crash on Route 1's been cleared away in Lawrence Township, southbound into 295, but lots of leftover slowdowns. So 195 eastbound, that's pretty heavy between 206 out to 130. And then both directions, 130 after the turnpike, you're going to hit some extra volume and extra volume on 295, pretty much from exit 36 all the way down to 26. Pretty heavy on 42 coming off the Walt Whitman Bridge down to 55 and on into the Blackwood area. And it looks like it's very slow on 70 through Cherry Hill Township and into Evesham and out to the 206 intersection. Traffic every 15 minutes. I'm Janelle Crispin on New Jersey 101.5.
2: From the Town Square, New Jersey Info and Weather Network, a nice warm summer day coming up tomorrow, but first, a chance for some wet weather overnight. Looks like we'll see a quick batch of rain slide through. Low temperatures in the lower 70s. Humidity jumps up a little bit to help fuel that rain. Tomorrow looks good. Sun and clouds, seasonably warm, highs in the mid to upper 80s. Friday, partly sunny, maybe a stray shower, highs mid-80s. The only wrinkle for this weekend, we could see some thunderstorms late day on Sunday. I'm Chief Meteorologist Dan Zarrow.
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1: Dominski and Moore back on your radio tomorrow. It's me, Eric E.J. Johnson, and Kyle Forsini at 1-800-283-101.5. We're talking about the times you've gotten lost. Yes, you got a GPS on your, maybe you're on your dash in your car, certainly on your phone, but people are still getting lost, like Diane in Prineville. Hey, Diane, you're on New Jersey 101.5.
12: Hi, gentlemen. How are you?
1: Good. Did I say that right? Is it Prineville?
12: Yes, you did. You got it right.
1: Let me guess where it is. I'm going to say it's in Monmouth County, and it's not far from Marlboro and Manalapan, kind of in that area, right?
12: I'm in between Hightstown and Freehold.
1: Oh, darn! I was a little off, wasn't I?
12: Not too far. You've got the name right.
1: Yeah, and is that one of the exits on 195? Isn't there an exit that says that? I think.
12: Yes.
1: Yeah.
13: Not often that I am. We see towns from a million people every day. I've never heard of
1: you would be lost if you were in Prineville without your phone.
13: Sure as heck would be. You're right.
1: So, Diane, did you get lost in Prineville?
12: No. I was coming home from my sister's babysitting. She lived in Brick at the time. This is before cell phones, before anybody had cell phones. And they neglected to tell me to take 571, which is off of Route 70.
1: Yes.
12: And that goes all the way up into Millstone, where I live.
1: Okay.
12: And I just kept going. And I'm seeing signs for Battle Station Earl, McGuire Air Force Base. I stopped at every single gas station to get directions how to get home. No one could tell me. Finally, I said, how about Great Adventure? Finally, somebody said, yeah, I know where that is. 3.5 hours it took me to get home. Normally,
1: boy.
12: It takes me 45 minutes.
13: Oh, that's not good. 3.5 hours. How many gas stations did you stop at before you finally got somebody to be able to help you?
12: I lost count.
13: Oh, God.
1: You know, I kind of got lost in that general area. It was 1980. I was 18 years old. I had my 68 Mustang, and I brought my girlfriend Donna to Great Adventure, right? And when we left Great Adventure, I think instead of making a left to go south on 537, I made I made a right and ended up in Freehold. I was heading back down toward Mays Landing. I wanted to get on like 537 to 539 and go down that way, but I went the wrong way. But, you know, that was just stupid. I should have realized south, north, you know, but I did get lost in that general area. Diane, thanks for calling New Jersey 101.5.
13: That's tough, too, especially hers, where it's the era pre-cell phone, and you have nobody that you can even get angry at. You're lost and you're angry at the people that told you how to get home because they neglected to tell you a road.
1: Yeah.
13: But you don't even know how to get back to where they are because you're just completely lost.
1: You're completely lost.
13: You're basically just having an internal argument with yourself on what to do.
1: Yeah. I guess
13: if I would not be successful in that.
1: I guess if you know you are south of where you're at and you drive south, you're kind of going in the same direction. But like a road like 537, for example, it sort of goes northeast and southwest. So if I wanted to go back to Mays Landing and I missed my turn on 539,
13: right,
1: I probably would have ended up in Mount Holly. But then I would know if I'm in Mount Holly, I could take 206 down to Hamilton, you know, and then get home from there.
13: Yeah, I'm directionally challenged. You plop me somewhere and you don't have, you know, I don't have a GPS. You've gotten rid of me. Yeah. I won't know what to do. I'm flat out. I'm embarrassed to even admit that, to say that I'm that directionally challenged, but right hand to God, that is how bad it is. Yeah. I will not know where I'm going. I should really learn. My dad will ask me, I'll travel somewhere, and he'll say, oh, did it take you this way, this way, this way, this, and then he got off here. I say, Dad, I followed the GPS.
1: Yeah.
13: I don't know what the heck roads I was on. I didn't look at the names.
1: Yeah.
13: I looked at what it said. I made a right in 2/4 of a mile when it told me to, and that's what I did. I don't know where I was.
1: You're probably even past the point of printing out MapQuest. You probably don't even remember printing
13: out. Growing up, I remember my parents doing that and having to print out the directions and having them on a piece of paper. And I do remember those days, but when I started driving, absolutely not. It was GPS.
1: We used to go to Maine a lot when the kids were little, like in the late 90s, early 2000s, and no GPS, no iPhones. I mean, we're still a decade away from iPhones. I don't even think we had the Garmin yet. My wife is so organized and such a planner that she would have, you know, a binder and a folder and have all those directions for every conceivable road between here and the middle of nowhere Maine we were going to.
13: Right.
1: And thank
13: thing to have.
1: She was a much more pleasant navigator than, say, the voice on the phone. The voice on the phone, if you made a mistake, remember when they would say recalculating, but they would say it in a really nasty, bitchy tone?
13: Yeah.
1: Recalculating.
13: Yeah.
1: At least they're a little nicer about that now.
13: I honestly, doing a trip to Maine without a GPS and actually getting to where you need to get to, I give you credit.
1: Yeah.
13: I give everybody out there credit that traveled before GPS and was able to get across the country to where you wanted to get to. My kudos to you.
1: Yeah,
13: you're a better man or woman than I am.
1: We ended up taking 95 all the way up, and then once you get to, I forget, the Newport, Maine or whatever, then you kind of make a left, and then you're on all these roads, and not all of them are really well marked. We went to this hunting camp called Lake Namakanta. It's an old, it's not just hunting. They have cabins on the, and it's so remote, there's no electricity there. And so even if you got lost, there would be no way to get out of it. I mean, you're not near anything. You're just in the middle of the wilderness.
13: Oof.
1: No stores, no phone booths. I mean,
13: see, this is why serial killers thrive back
1: no
13: then.
1: No cell service.
13: Because this stuff could happen. Exactly.
1: There are still places like that. Linda Mary in Trenton's been holding on. Hey, Linda Mary, you're on New Jersey 101.5.
14: Hi, guys. How you doing?
1: Thanks for holding. How you doing? We're good.
14: Very good. I never travel anywhere without an atlas. And when I go far, I stop in AAA and get a triptych because of 9/11. Our dear friend who lived on the same street as us left when the first building was hit. He said to his boss, I'm going. And the boss said, well, it's not our building, blah, blah, blah. And he said, I'm going. So he went to go home.
1: Yeah.
14: He didn't arrive until 4 o'clock in the afternoon because all the cell phones were down.
13: Gotcha.
14: The lines for the pay phones in the train station were awful.
1: Well, they shut the tunnels and everything down.
14: So
1: you couldn't get out of the city.
14: People got lost because they didn't even know what direction to go into.
1: Yeah. That was a horrible day. But I remember at one point all the tunnels were shut down. The bridges were there were people crossing on the ferry. I mean, that was the only way to get across. Yeah. But then once you get across, then what do you do? Yeah, that's a horrible, helpless feeling. But I agree with you that it's good to carry at least a map in the car just in case. And Mary, thanks for calling New Jersey 101.5. Linda, Mary.
13: I love this from Bill coming up here. He had to call the police because he was lost. What the heck happened, Bill?
15: I don't know. I was driving. My mother was in a rehab center in Chester, New Jersey. There were no detour signs. The Google would not take me anywhere because I was out in the boonies. I called the police department. It was Roxbury who picked up. And they're like, where are you? I'm like, I have no idea. I just told them the road I was close to. And they asked me if I was behind a tower. Like, I don't know. It's too dark to see. So as I'm driving, I said to the cop, can you stay on the line? He goes, sure. He told me about a road. I'm like, isn't that by Roxbury? He goes, yes. I'm like, I go from Long Valley to Chester to Roxbury to Flanders to Long Valley. It was an hour and a half commute home. It was brutal.
13: Well, honestly, pretty resourceful on your part to just call the cops. You're lost. You have no idea where you're going. You can't get the GPS to work. Let me just call the police, see if they can help me.
15: You know, at that point in time, you're cold. I'm running out of gas. I was exhausted. And the last thing you want to do is just keep driving and wasting gas, just prolonging this how to get home.
13: Right. Resourceful.
15: Brutal.
13: Yeah, well, I'm glad you made it home, Bill, and appreciate the phone call. If I'm ever in that situation, honestly, there's a good way of getting out of it. Call the cops.
1: I knew these two guys once they got lost in the Pine Barrens.
13: I've heard of this before.
1: They had this Russian guy in the trunk, I believe, and they needed to either kill him or bury him, one or the other. Hopefully both. You know,
13: Unfortunately, neither.
1: Well, neither happened, and they ended up getting lost in the Pine Barrens. They had a cell phone, but the cell service wasn't very, very, very good.
13: Yeah.
1: But they were totally lost, and they were like our friend that just called. They were also cold,
13: and they were eating ketchup packets.
1: Ketchup.
13: I mean, that's not fun when your sustainability is a ketchup packet.
1: Well, they had some relish.
13: And mustard, I think.
1: And mustard.
13: Maybe mayonnaise?
1: Yeah.
13: I don't remember what they exactly were. That's
1: mayonnaise.
13: Right. You're right. Yes, that is what it was. Real quick, just imagine that. You know, being lost and having to call the police station. I don't know if he dialed 911 or whatever the case was, but the 911 operator, they're used to hearing these emergencies. And if I ever get in this situation, I call up and they ask me what my emergency is. I just tell them I'm lost.
1: I'm lost.
13: Nothing to worry about here. I'm just a little lost. Could you help me out and find a way to get home?
1: You could have done that.
13: It almost feels like a prank.
1: You could have done that in the parking garage.
13: I should have. Well, they wouldn't have had, there was no help there.
1: Why?
13: They don't know where my car is.
1: They could have shown up, picked you up in their car. You could have driven around in the parking garage until you saw your car.
13: Waited to try and find my car. I'll tell you, I was distraught over that because I'm on a time constraint.
1: Yeah.
13: I knew I had to be somewhere in 2 hours and I had an hour drive there and back. And I just watching the time tick and tick and tick.
1: Yeah.
13: I don't get panicked like that very often.
1: You were
13: often.
1: Worried about the show ending and getting off the show on time in order to make it back to Burlington County and then back over to Ocean County. You did like a big triangle
13: and
1: that day.
13: Again, my pride got in the way too much. Yeah. Right away when I went to the wrong floor, I should have said, EJ, I need your help.
1: Yes.
13: I don't know where I am at. Can you help me
1: out? Well, I mean, just by me telling you where my car was parked, that was a good landmark for you.
13: I waited 20 minutes too long. But it all ended up being
1: But you
13: okay.
1: did arrive to the wedding on time.
13: I got there. I had to be there at 5. Got there 5:01.
1: Okay, good.
13: Or 5:02, whatever it was. The ceremony had not started yet, but I did have to get seated in the front row.
1: Oh.
13: So that, you know.
1: But that's okay.
13: Yeah, but it looks like then you showed up there at the last minute. And how do I, you know, you can't explain that.
1: You should just go for the front row.
13: Well, nobody sat in the front. I don't know.
1: People think because you're at a wedding, it's reserved for other people. But generally, there's always seats toward the front. I don't know why people are so afraid.
13: I don't either.
1: When they go to a function, they go to church or whatever. They don't want to sit in the front.
13: Well,
1: I'm fine to sit in the front.
13: That's like human condition. Think about being in school. You sit, first day of the class, are you sitting front and center? No, you're going to like try and slink behind six
1: or
13: seven other people.
1: It just shows a real lack of a self-confidence, really.
13: I guess.
1: Yeah, I mean, sit in the front. Come on. There's always seats up there.
13: I did that now.
1: Okay. 1-800-283-101.5. Donna and Claire, hold on. Talking about the times you've been lost. 1-800-283-101.5. 5:48. Here's fast traffic.
16: Still some pretty big delays on 287. 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
2: Let's go southbound 287. That's a 40-minute delay from exit 14 to exit 12. That because of a crash, at least one lane is blocked. Northbound 287, a 30-minute delay from exit 8 to exit 12 as people slow down to see the southbound crash. Parkway northbound, that's stop and go with volume, exit 140 to 148. Southbound side of the parkway, heavy exit 142 to 130, slowing again exit 98 into exit 82. Turnpike southbound, both the eastern and western spur seeing delays of about 5 to 10 minutes. Northbound, both spurs pretty heavy through the southern mixing bowl. And be careful in Jersey City, 440 northbound. That's still closed. Culver Avenue into truck routes 1 and 9 with down wires on the roadway. Leaving New Jersey, GWB looks good both levels. Lincoln Tunnel, a 5 to 10 minute delay. Holland Tunnels, 15 to 20 minutes from the turnpike. 10 to 15 minutes from routes 1 and 9. 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You're in good hands with Allstate. I'm Brendan Joseph, New Jersey Traffic North.
4: To know Crispin, New Jersey traffic south. Pretty heavy on Route 1 southbound between Washington Road down to 295, where a crash has been cleared away. 195, that's extra heavy as you travel eastbound between 206 exit 1 and 130 exit 5 and on out to the turnpike. 295, expect some company traveling exit 36A down to 34. And again, 29 down to Route 42, exit 26 and Route 42. That is jam coming off the Walt Whitman Bridge and all the way down pretty much to Black Horse Pike. Traffic every 15 minutes from the Earth Treasures Fine Jewelers Traffic Desk. I'm Janelle Crispin on New Jersey 101.5.
16: New Jersey 101.5 instant weather. Everybody in New Jersey could get a little bit wet tonight with a batch of rain likely sliding through. Low temperatures will drop into the lower 70s. Meanwhile, a little bit of humidity in the air. Tomorrow, sun and clouds, seasonably warm. Sounds like a nice summer day. Highs in the mid to upper 80s. And Friday looks good too. Partly sunny, maybe a stray shower. Highs in the seasonable mid 80s to close out the work week. From the Edison Heating and Cooling Weather Desk, I'm Chief Meteorologist Dan Zarrow.
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1: This is the time slot normally held by Dominski and Moore, and it will be tomorrow and Friday and for all eternity after that, but not today. Today it's me, EJ, and Kyle Frasini, and Michael and Hal. Michael, you're on New Jersey 101.5. We're sharing lost stories. When have you been lost, Michael?
5: I had a small relocation company, and I used to move all the snowbirds from up here to down south Florida.
1: Okay.
5: And they didn't even know where they were going. And they would, craziness. But thank goodness for Rand McNow, because that thing was the only thing that got me through.
1: That would be the Atlas, right?
5: That was my Atlas 100%.
1: And you had to follow it. There's another Atlas out there, too. I think it's called DeLorme, D-E-L-O-R-M-E, that we used to get before GPS. And when we would go to Maine and these out-of-the-way places, they would have every little, tiny little road and dirt road. We would go out of our way to get lost in the Pine Barrens. And we figured, the Pine Barrens are surrounded by the Parkway on one side, 206 on the other, 30 on one side, and maybe 195. We figured, if you keep driving, you're going to get to where you're going eventually, I guess, right? I guess that's what these...
5: Yeah. No, but relocation, again, I'm a snowbird. I'm going down to Florida. I'm leaving everything up here. And, here's my street address and all that stuff. And I'm like, all right, and where do we go from there?
1: Right. I guess without GPS, we can put the address in there today. But in those days, yes, there's an address for a town in Naples, Florida or whatever. But what do you do between here and Naples, right? You just have to look at these.
5: 95 straight down.
1: 95 down, but then you got to go west after that. But
5: then you got to go side road 301, 75. Yeah. So on and so forth.
1: I remember some people would tell you would ask for directions, and they'll say you're going to go down Route 50, and then you're going to make a left on Route 40, and then you're going to go for and then you're going to see a mobile station, and then you're going to make a, and it's like, everybody got lost. What do you do now, Michael? Are you still in that business, or are you doing something else now?
5: That's over and done with. Thank goodness.
1: That's a lot of driving, Michael. Thanks for calling New Jersey 101.5.
13: On the app chat, we got one here from Angela Manisquan. She says, years ago, my grandmother's cousin was working at the mall Christmas time wrapping gifts. She couldn't find her car, so she ended up calling a taxi and had the guy drive her around the parking lot until she could find it. That kind of goes to what you mentioned of me having somebody drive me around the parking garage.
1: Yeah, I mean, I make really, really sure now. I go a step beyond remembering, like if I'm parking lot 3C. I take a picture of the 3C because I might forget 3C.
13: I should
1: have known
13: better.
1: Or I'll put it in my notes on my phone.
13: Yeah.
1: You know what I'll do? I'll type in 3C and take a picture of it.
13: Yeah, I should have known better to obviously take a picture. I don't know what I was thinking of not doing that. It would have greatly helped had I at least known the floor that I was on. And Derek in Keensburg just has a little fun fact. I'm sure you know this. Highways that mostly go north and south are even numbered. East and west is, I'm assuming, odd.
1: Right.
13: Oh, no, odd number highways go north and south. Even numbers go east and west.
1: Over to Pennsylvania, 81. Or here, 295, north and south. Well, wait a minute, though.
13: 195 goes east and west. Yeah, that's true.
1: Yeah, something's askew here.
13: Yeah, something's not right. And 206 goes north and south.
1: Yeah.
13: Maybe he just has it backwards.
1: I know 76 goes across the country. 40 goes across the country. But you're right. 206.
13: It goes north and south.
1: I'm confused. And, yeah, and 195 goes east and west.
13: I'm all screwed up now. Don't ever have me be in a situation where I do not have my cell phone.
1: Well, I'm glad you eventually found your car.
13: I did. It took me a while.
1: There was an episode of Seinfeld where that same thing happened, where all of them were just walking in a garage aimlessly trying to find their car.
13: That thing's a maze, man. If you don't know where you are in that place, it's a maze. You may as well just put corn around me and put me in a cornfield.
1: It's been fun filling in for Jeff and Kylie. They're back tomorrow. I'll be back this weekend. I'm on Friday night, Saturday. So I'm on 7 to midnight on Friday night, 3 to 7 Saturday and Sunday. And this Saturday, the 15th, I will be broadcasting live from the Asbury Park studio between 3rd and 4th. I hope to see you there. And thanks for listening. Jersey Thing with Eric Scott is next on New Jersey 101.5.
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7: It's 85 degrees at 6 o'clock.

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1: 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On Wall Street, the Dow closed slightly lower. S&P and NASDAQ ended higher. 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The complete New Jersey 101.5 forecast, that's coming up. Now, New Jersey Fast Traffic.
2: A busy evening continues on the Garden State roads. We'll start with 287 southbound. It's stop and go approaching exit 12. A crash there taking out one lane. Northbound 287 at stop and go from exit 8 up to exit 12. People slowing down to see the southbound crash. Parkway northbound at stop and go exit 140 into 148. Southbound Parkway heavy from exit 142 to 130. Heavy again exit 98 to 82. Turnpike southbound both the eastern and western spur seeing delays of about 5 to 10 minutes. We've got a closure in Jersey City. 440 northbound remains closed. Culver Avenue to truck routes 1 and 9 because of down wires. Through Woodbridge, Route 1 northbound, that's jamming Amboy Avenue into the Parkway. Crash there, taking out one lane. West Windsor Township, Route 1 southbound, jams up with volume from Washington Road into 295. And on 295 northbound, a bit heavy at exit 34. Crash there is off to the shoulder. Leaving New Jersey, no problems for the GWB. Lincoln Tunnel's a 5 to 10 minute delay. Holland Tunnel, about 15 to 20 minutes from either approach. Next report in 15 minutes. I'm Brendan Joseph on New Jersey 101.5.
3: New Jersey 101.5 in skin weather. I have no alarm bells to ring for a change. No significant severe weather coming up. No extreme heat in sight. In fact, we have a string of pretty nice warm summer days ahead with minimal rain chances and manageable humidity levels. Now, having said that, we're going to see a batch of rain slide through at least part of New Jersey tonight, and humidity will tick up overnight too, so low temperatures will only dip into the lower 70s. Tomorrow, nice day, sun and clouds, seasonably warm, highs mid to upper 80s. Friday looks good for the most part. I can't rule out a stray shower at some point. Otherwise, partly sunny, highs mid 80s, and most of the weekend looks nice. Scattered clouds and probably dry Saturday, highs 80 to 85. Increasing clouds and mid 80s on Sunday with a growing chance for late-day thunderstorms, too. From the Edison Heating and Cooling Weather Desk, I'm Chief Meteorologist Dan Zarrow.
1: It's 85 degrees in Seabright, 84 in Morristown, 84 in Red Bank. We'll be back at 6:30 with a New Jersey 101.5 News Flash. Coming up next, Jersey Thing with Eric Scott.
4: All right, Levon, thank you. And we do have a packed Jersey Thing for you today. Remember the queen of toxicity, Gina LaPlaca? Back in the headlines, and once again, all the wrong reasons. Then, we have another tragedy on the water. A person pulled from the water off Sandy Hook has died. And our Dan Alexander will also have the very latest on the overturned boat that killed a mom and her infant child in the shadow of the Statue of Liberty. There are warnings for you if you plan on chartering a boat off the Jersey Shore. Unemployment rate in New Jersey is going down, so why is finding a job seem so much harder? Why a drop in the unemployment rate is not necessarily good for New Jersey. And finally, maybe you won't need a job after tonight. As the Powerball jackpot hits $1 billion, what would you do with that kind of money? Politics, some tragedy, jobs, and dreams of instant retirement, all coming up on A Jersey Thing.
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0: It's Jersey Thing on this Wednesday. I'm Eric Scott. That means tomorrow, Thursday, Friday Eve. And then don't forget Friday, Yacht Rock Friday on a Jersey Thing. Joey Novick will join us for our regular segment, Capital Chaos, as we put the fun in our dysfunctional government. Got a busy show coming up today. The Queen of Toxicity is at it again. There's been another boating tragedy in New Jersey. Our Dan Alexander will join us to explain what we know about this. Inside New Jersey's latest jobs numbers, if you're hearing that the unemployment rate is down in New Jersey, we'll explain why that's not necessarily a good thing. And then if you hit the $1 billion Powerball tonight, what's the first thing that you're going to buy? Drop me your comment on the app chat. All right, so producer Thomas, finally, humidity broke. What a beautiful day today.
1: It was gorgeous. I mean, I don't mind humidity. If it's a little humidity, that's fine. But the past couple of days, yesterday was okay. But like you said, the weekend,
0: yeah,
1: brutal. Ooh. And then Monday was brutal. So we've been getting some relief.
0: And I think Dan has been saying the weekend is looking pretty good. Maybe late Sunday we could be looking at a shower or so. But, I mean, I think it definitely sounds like a tropical tiki bar weekend.
1: Well, we've had crappy weekends the past couple of weekends.
0: Yeah.
1: It was humidity, and then it was rain, and then it was rain again. It was like that, what was that, three summers ago where it just rained every weekend.
0: But I've liked this summer. I liked spring. I liked this summer. I think it's been great. You know, I know you don't want to hear that it's almost over, but I think we've got some really nice stretches of weather in August.
1: I don't want to hear that it's almost over, but that means we are getting closer to Labor Day. I'll take that day off.
0: Yeah.
1: But yeah, it has been a nice summer. I
0: think we're all off Labor Day, aren't we?
1: Yes.
0: Yeah.
1: Most of us, hopefully.
0: I think so, right? I mean, I don't do a music show. You don't do a music show. So I think we're good to go. The Queen of Toxicity is at it again. If the name Gina LaPlaca sounds familiar, well, it should, because we have talked about her enough. Just when you thought her bizarre saga, tragic saga really, couldn't get any stranger, here we go again. The former Lumberton mayor and current township committee woman, who once was described as the Queen of Toxicity by our friend David Wildstein at New Jersey Globe. Well, she and her husband, Jason Carty, are now facing charges connected to her attempt to get on the Democratic primary ballot this year, which she did. Burlington County prosecutor put out an email late yesterday alleging multiple people whose names and purported signatures appeared on LaPlaca's nominating petition told investigators they didn't sign it and they didn't authorize anybody else to sign it for them. Now, what got them in trouble was certainly that, but then the fact that prosecutors say LaPlaca signed an affidavit swearing she had personally circulated the petition and that each signer had signed it in their own handwriting. And ostensibly, she is signing a piece of paper that says, yeah, I watched him sign it and I handed him a piece of paper. Her husband allegedly submitted the petition to the township clerk. Again, I want to just say these are allegations. Both are presumed innocent until proven guilty. But after everything that has happened with LaPlaca already, you almost have to ask yourself, how does one local politician generate this many headlines? And at what point do LaPlaca and Carty just go away? And, I don't want to keep beating a wounded horse here, but they keep bringing it upon themselves. And when word of this started breaking yesterday, the number of comments from people in Lumberton and from just political observers around the state were just like, all right, we've had enough. We've had enough of these people. Just go away. Getting on a local primary ballot is not supposed to be an episode of Ozark. Most local politicians would kill for name recognition. But man, she's got it for all the wrong reasons. And I've been monitoring her social media pretty closely because it usually doesn't take long either for her or Carty to start posting that there are, issues and these are lies and this is scurrilous. And then we come find later that, yeah, it's absolutely the same. So the last thing that she posted, which was this morning, is on Facebook, choosing to be unbothered by lies and slander while reserving the right to quarrel with the legal system later. And the meme that she posted is an old woman drinking a cup of tea, and the caption is, "Why don't we just go outside and roll in the gutter? It will save time." And if you, you know, I'm showing this on our video. That is Gina LaPlaca, who, by the way, is still my friend on Facebook, and I am shocked by that. But Gina, thank you. I really appreciate that. Now, that follows up a post from July 31st, where she's in a Knicks jersey, day one of building a better Gina, went out for my first run since my son was born. I can't anymore. I just can't anymore. It really is insane. All right, coming up, there was another boating tragedy in New Jersey. And this has not been a really safe summer of 2026. There have been a series of tragedies. And then you have this issue where near the Statue of Liberty in New York Harbor, a boat overturned, killing a mother and her child. There's so much more about this story that has come out. And the boat captain is from New Jersey. Our Dan Alexander will join us next to go into the details of what we know about that tragedy. And that's coming up next on A Jersey Thing.
2: 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Let's start with 287, the southbound side jamming up exit 14 to exit 12. That because of a crash, one lane is blocked. Northbound 287, stop and go from exit 7 up to exit 12. On the parkway northbound, it's heavy in pockets, exit 140 to 148. Southbound parkway sluggish, exit 142 to 130. Heavy again from exit 98 to 82. On the turnpike southbound, both the eastern and western spur seeing delays of about 5 to 10 minutes. Careful in Jersey City, 440 northbound, that remains closed Culver Avenue to truck routes 1 and 9. Down wires is the issue there. And through Woodbridge, route 1 northbound, you're jamming into the parkway with a crash taking out one lane. Southbound route 1 in West Windsor Township, just heavy with volume from Washington Road down to 295. And be careful in Berlin, 73 southbound at Franklin Avenue. You'll find the right lane blocked by a down traffic light. Leaving New Jersey, GWB looks good both levels. Lincoln Tunnel, a 5 to 10 minute delay. Holland Tunnel is about a 15 minute delay from either approach. Sleep falling short? 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They make sleep easy. Next report in 15 minutes from the Earth Treasures Fine Jewelers Traffic Desk. I'm Brendan Joseph on New Jersey 101.5.
3: New Jersey 101.5 instant weather. Everybody in New Jersey could get a little bit wet tonight with a batch of rain likely sliding through. Low temperatures will drop into the lower 70s. Meanwhile, a little bit of humidity in the air. Tomorrow, sun and clouds, seasonably warm. Sounds like a nice summer day. Highs in the mid to upper 80s. And Friday looks good too. Partly sunny, maybe a stray shower. Highs in the seasonable mid 80s to close out the work week. From the Edison Heating and Cooling Weather Desk, I'm Chief Meteorologist Dan Zarro.
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0: It's a Jersey Thing on this Wednesday. I'm Eric Scott, and coming up right after the news update on the half hour, we're going to take a closer look at the unemployment numbers in New Jersey. The unemployment rate has been dropping in New Jersey, but that's not really a good thing, and we'll explain why. A mother and her five-month-old baby are dead after what authorities say was an avoidable tragedy on the water. A boat carrying a church group capsized near the Statue of Liberty last Saturday night. Federal prosecutors say the boat was overloaded. They say the man operating it didn't have the proper credentials to carry passengers and didn't even have a life jacket on board for the child that was killed. Now the operator, we learn, is from New Jersey, Manuel Hernandez from Manville, and is facing federal charges. Our Dan Alexander has been following this story. And Dan, beyond the tragedy itself, there are some pretty alarming allegations here about how this boat was being operated. So start us at the beginning. This was supposed to be a celebration for a church group. And then what happened?
14: So it was indeed a celebration for a church group. They went out, they actually went to Jersey City for dinner, and they were cruising around the Statue of Liberty when the boat hit a wake, and the front of the boat took on water, and immediately everyone went into the drink. And that's some Good Samaritans showed up to get them out of the water. But the mother and her 5-month-old child did not survive. They were brought to a hospital in Brooklyn, and that's where they passed away.
0: there had been some talk, speculation, or is there fact behind this now that there were too many people on this boat?
14: That the initial investigation by the Coast Guard and by NYPD indicates that the boat was actually advertised to carry 10 people.
0: Okay.
14: There were 14 on board.
0: Oh.
14: And in the court documents, they actually have that ad. And the operator of the boat, he actually had taken groups out in his own boat, which was a similar Yamaha boat. But the boat that was involved on Saturday night was actually smaller than the boat that he would normally take. But he assured everyone that they'd be okay. And he even told them that there was no life jacket for the infant. So the mother was holding the child on her lap for the duration of the cruise until they went into the water.
0: Well, there was also an initial report that he said life jackets weren't necessary or weren't required. Is that true?
14: Yep. He told them that they did not need to have life jackets or wear them on the cruise because of the type of boat that they were on. And according to be in compliance with Coast Guard, with regulations for tour operators, you need to be there. One of the requirements is life jackets on board, and this touring operation was not in compliance with that. They weren't licensed. They weren't anything.
0: That is really bizarre to me, because Hernandez told investigators that he'd done other paid tours, right? This wasn't his first time out with passengers.
14: Oh, sure. He did do other. He did say that indeed, but he just wasn't properly licensed or prepared to take a large group out like that.
0: So now this guy from Manville, Hernandez, and we're talking with our Dan Alexander in the newsroom about this terrible tragedy in the shadow of the Statue of Liberty, 5-month-old and the mother of that 5-month-old dead after the boat capsized. So what charges does this, can we call him a boat captain, now face in court?
14: It's funny, they have been calling him a captain or an operator in the documents, the court documents. He's charged with operating recklessly with other so far in this case.
0: So the part that I really want our listeners to hear and to understand is that if they're chartering a boat for their family this weekend, how do they know if they have a licensed captain and that all safety measures are in compliance?
14: Frankly, the best way to find that out is to ask.
0: Huh?
14: I don't know the answer to this question. To what I'm about to say is that, like, when you go to a restaurant, they have their licenses posted
0: right
14: somewhere visible to the public. I'm not sure if that's a requirement in the tour boat business and in the state of New York or by federal regulation. I'm not sure if they have to display that information. But I guess that would be my answer to your question would be that to look for that information when you show up at the dock. One of the things that stood out to one of the witnesses, they told the New York Post that a little alarm started going off in his head when they had to meet at Randall Island to get the boat, not at a regular dock.
0: Huh. Interesting. All right, Dan Alexander, thank you so much for keeping us up to date on that. Coming up, New Jersey's unemployment rate is falling, and it sounds like good news. But here's a problem. There are a lot of people disappearing from the unemployment rolls, not because they're finding jobs. In many cases, they're just giving up. What does that mean if you're looking for employment? We'll have more on that coming up on A Jersey Thing.
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16: It's 85 degrees at 6:30. I'm Levon Putney. 27-year-old father Jason Magaro and 20-year-old mother Janae Vasquez of Bayonne, both charged with aggravated manslaughter and child endangerment for their 2-month-old's death back in March from what doctors say was blunt force trauma to his head. Well, Central Jersey Congressman Frank Pallone says he's looking to write up a bill to either ban or limit surveillance pricing in stores when companies use shopping habits, locations, and other info to set custom prices at checkout. Well, Newark Liberty Airport is now the 5th in the country to get a new radar system installed to do a better job at helping air traffic controllers track flights in all kinds of conditions.
17: So this software will help us not fix the weather, but help us safely navigate the weather and get more airplanes through it.
16: Transportation Secretary Sean Duffy there at the airport with Port Authority officials to show off the new system replacing the airport's 30-year-old radar. And the jackpot for tonight's Powerball drawing now, $1 billion. The complete New Jersey 101.5 forecast is coming up now. New Jersey Fast Traffic.
2: It remains a busy evening on the Garden State roads. 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On 287 southbound, it's still pretty heavy. Exit 14 to exit 12. A crash there taking out one lane. Northbound 287 at jams exit 7 to exit 12 with people slowing down to see the southbound crash. Parkway northbound still heavy in pockets. Exit 140 to 148. South on the parkway, that's sluggish. Exit 142 to 130. Heavy again from exit 98 into exit 82. Jersey City 440 northbound, that remains closed. Culver Avenue into truck routes 1 and 9 because of downed wires. And we're now getting the report of a crash on Route 80 eastbound right around exit 38. You'll find that in the right lane. Careful in Del Ran, 130 northbound. You're jamming Haynes Mill Road to Chester Avenue with a crash in the right lane. And in Berlin, 73 southbound's heavy into Franklin Avenue. A down traffic light has been pushed off to the shoulder. Leaving New Jersey, GWB looking good both levels. Lincoln Tunnel's a 5 to 10 minute delay. Holland Tunnel, 10 to 15 minutes from either approach. What's better than grabbing a Blizzard tree? Snagging a second one for just 99 cents with the Blizzard Double Flip Deal, only in the DQ app. DQ, happy tastes good, for limited time at participating U.S. locations. Next report in 15 minutes, I'm Brendan Joseph on New Jersey 101.5.
3: From the Townsquare New Jersey Info and Weather Network, a nice warm summer day coming up tomorrow, but first, a chance for some wet weather overnight. Looks like we'll see a quick batch of rain slide through. Low temperatures in the lower 70s. Humidity jumps up a little bit to help fuel that rain. Tomorrow looks good. Sun and clouds, seasonably warm, highs in the mid to upper 80s. Friday, partly sunny, maybe a stray shower, highs mid 80s. The only wrinkle for this weekend, we could see some thunderstorms late day on Sunday. I'm Chief Meteorologist Dan Zarrow.
4: 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Plus traffic, weather, and all the fun only Big Joe can deliver. Big Joe Henry, weekends on New Jersey 101.5.
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7: It's a Jersey Thing. 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And you can see our highlights and previous episodes on our YouTube channel. You know, we talk about affordability in New Jersey all the time, and our affordability governor, Mikey Sherrill, has been having a rough go when it comes to the employment picture. And there's a reason some of these statistics drive people crazy, but you're talking about thousands of jobs that have been lost in New Jersey. You tell somebody who's been looking for a job for 4 months, the unemployment rate went down, and they'll probably throw something at you. The numbers say New Jersey's employment picture is improving, but underneath those numbers, we are increasingly dependent on things like healthcare or education to produce job growth. And the kinds of industries that have traditionally provided thousands of middle-class Jersey jobs are shrinking. So where are all the jobs? Richard Ibe is with JerseyHired.com, and he spends every day looking at who's hiring, but also who's not hiring. So, Rich, welcome to A Jersey Thing. I'm glad you could spend some time with us as we kind of dissect this issue.
9: Pleased to be here, Eric.
7: So let's start with that contradiction first. Unemployment rate in New Jersey has fallen to, what, 4.5% now? The state technically has more jobs than it did a year ago, but why do so many people looking for work feel like the job market is just terrible?
9: I feel like that number of coming down from 4.7% to 4.5% is misleading, and I'll tell you why. I think we've gotten to a point, and many of the listeners will be able to relate to this. I see this in the Reddit threads about New Jersey job seekers. I see it in our own data. So many people are just giving up. You're finding that there is a certain population who are aging out of the workforce that are now beginning to tap into their retirement savings

0: earlier. So I think that that figure of 4.5 is not something to be celebrated as coming down. It's actually false, because we're not creating necessarily more good paying jobs. I think we are seeing that some of the policies from the last administration and some of the inaction from the current administration are failing to do something to lift up job seekers in the state of New Jersey and to create an environment that encourages businesses to grow or to relocate here. But overall, I'm just seeing the, you know, yes, the job number has come down in terms of unemployment, but the jobs, as you have already spoken to, are in healthcare, are in biosciences. They're not your everyday blue collar working jobs. They're not your hospitality jobs. They're not, you know, what used to be very good paying jobs for many New Jerseyans.
1: Well, and that includes the manufacturing sector, because we've seen a reduction in job creation and even layoffs throughout that sector. And those were the jobs that you were just talking about.
0: Correct. I mean, it absolutely blows my mind why Mars Wrigley would go from New Jersey to Illinois, which I think is less of a business favorable state.
1: Right.
0: But there's obviously a motivating force there that has made them think that that was a good business decision. But again, you know, overall, I feel that there is despair amongst a lot of people. It used to be that if you were unemployed, you could pretty much find a new role pretty quickly. I'm talking to people that have been unemployed for 18 months, 2 years, in one of the worst instances, 3 years.
1: Wow.
0: Not overqualified, just very good at what they do, not expecting outrageous salary and benefits. The job just isn't there for them at this time, because businesses are either not inclined to hire, or that just there isn't the economy there to support what that person does anymore.
1: Richard Ibe is with JerseyHired.com, and we're taking a look at the disparity in some of the numbers and what the job market really is, because I think that's the important thing. You know, when you're looking at employers who are looking to fill vacancies, when you're looking at employees who either need a new job or want to change careers, you're seeing that back and forth on your website. What is the biggest change, Rich, that you've really seen over the last year or even in the last couple of months about the job outlook here?
0: So there is this race to deploy AI across businesses, mm-hmm. and I'm very much on the fence when it comes to AI. Yes, it's an incredibly powerful tool. Yes, we use it in our business and it helps us run lean. But I'm on the fence insofar as, is this another dot-com bubble, or is it really something that's going to change the employment landscape forever? So I'm seeing a lot less junior roles becoming available.
1: Okay.
0: A lot of law firms are no longer hiring paralegals because they can automate that with legal AI. I'm seeing a lot of those entry-level graduate jobs where you would, you know, start with an organization to be able to gain that experience to go up the corporate ladder. Those jobs just don't exist anymore. So what I'm seeing on JerseyHired.com right now is an uptick again as to what we've already spoken to, healthcare jobs. We're seeing a lot of increase in pharma jobs. B1, for example, based in Pennington, are just about to invest $300 million expanding their new facility there and are avidly hiring right now. Financial services is also another growth area. JP Morgan is, even though they have announced layoffs this year, they are hiring strategically in other areas in Jersey City. But we just can't take the long-term view of the market anymore to say confidently, this is where the growth is happening. This is where you should be training and focusing your efforts to get qualified.
1: Richard Ibe is with JerseyHired.com. You know, politicians love to argue over whether New Jersey's business climate actually affects employment. You deal every day with employers. It's really hard to separate the two. But how much of the policy that is implemented in Trenton is having an effect on either job creation or hiring decisions?
0: I don't feel that New Jersey necessarily fosters a favorable business environment. There is a ridiculous amount of regulatory burden around forming and starting a business. The changes of laws around minimum wages, and I'm all for people, you know, having a livable wage, don't get me wrong, but there are certain industries where those legal changes are going to impact a company's ability or appetite to hire. But overall, I just feel that we were failed by the Murphy administration. I'm not really clear as to what the Sherrill administration is doing. I tried to get a comment

0: from them when I mentioned that this would be a talking point, and just trying to get a clear, cohesive answer from the communications team at the governor's office was difficult. So for me, I don't see how anything is being done to improve how people are feeling out there in the state of New Jersey in terms of the appetite to start a business or how confident they feel that they're going to be able to get a job if they're currently unemployed.
1: Yeah, well, I mean, Rich, welcome to my world. You know, we deal with that every day. We've got less than a minute here. What's one thing that you hear more than anything else from employers that would make it easier to hire in New Jersey or more desirable to expand here in this state?
0: I think cutting red tape.
1: Yeah.
0: And by red tape, I mean there's many organizations that exist in New Jersey that will help you start a business. But the bread and butter of the economy of New Jersey is mom and pop businesses, small businesses. Do more to support them and make it easier for them to grow their businesses and hire.
1: Well, easier said than done, unfortunately. Richard Ibe from JerseyHire.com. I appreciate your time and your insight. Thanks for being a part of a Jersey thing.
0: Thank you for having me.
1: When we come back, more on the affordability crisis that is facing New Jersey. That's next on a Jersey thing.
2: 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One of those problem spots, Route 80 eastbound, you're heavy approaching exit 38 with a crash in the right lane. 280 eastbound, that's pretty heavy as well, into exit 13. A crash there, the two right lanes are blocked from it. And in Jersey City, 440 northbound, that's closed Culver Avenue to truck routes 1 and 9 because of downed wires. Turnpike southbound, both the eastern and western spur, less than a 5-minute delay, but northbound both spurs, pretty well jammed as you head through the southern mixing bowl. On 287, southbound side, your heavy exit 13 to exit 12, the crash taking out one lane. Parkway northbound a bit heavy, the Frank Sinatra Service Plaza to exit 41. There's some debris on the roadway there. Then the Parkway northbound is jamming from exit 142 to 144. Southbound Parkway heavy, exit 142 to 130. Leaving New Jersey, GWB staying about a 10-minute delay now, upper and lower level. Lincoln Tunnel's 5 to 10 minutes. Holland Tunnel about 10 to 15 minutes from either approach. 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Next report in 15 minutes from the Earth Treasures Fine Jewelers Traffic Desk. I'm Brendan Joseph on New Jersey 101.5.
3: New Jersey 101.5 instant weather. Everybody in New Jersey could get a little bit wet tonight with a batch of rain likely sliding through. Low temperatures will drop into the lower 70s. Meanwhile, a little bit of humidity in the air. Tomorrow, sun and clouds, seasonably warm. Sounds like a nice summer day. Highs in the mid to upper 80s. And Friday looks good too. Partly sunny, maybe a stray shower. Highs in the seasonable mid 80s to close out the work week. From the Edison Heating and Cooling Weather Desk, I'm Chief Meteorologist Dan Zarrow.
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1: Oh, hello there. I was just in the process of getting my Powerball lottery tickets coming up for tonight. Did you know it was $1 billion? So, you know, I threw $5, $6, $7 at it, whatever it is, on the app, because you need $10 and a dream. Here's the question. Finish this sentence. If I win the $1 billion Powerball tonight, the first thing I'm doing is blank. And drop me your answer on the app chat. Thomas, what's the first thing you're going to do when you win?
9: I've thought about this in depth, Eric.
1: I bet.
9: What I would do is, well, how much is it again right now?
1: So it's $1 billion. Yeah. It's $433 million in a lump sum payment before taxes.
9: Okay.
1: But that number could go up again tonight as the ticket sales continue.
9: So let's just say, let's assume I win $433 million.
1: Yep.
9: I think I would continue my life as it is right now. Now, stay with me here. I would go into work like normal. Uh-huh. I would come home like normal, but I would just improve my life, you know?
1: Okay.
9: I would buy myself, you know, a house. I would buy myself a brand new car, maybe a 2025 Corvette I would buy. I'd ride that to work. But I would still continue my daily life, because I still would like to build my career and progress that.
1: All
9: but
1: right.
9: Also, you know, I have $433 million to fall back on.
1: In case things don't go
9: exactly
1: as planned. All right,
9: you
1: so that
9: it.
1: Falls into the category of, you won't necessarily know for sure I won the lottery, but there will be signs.
9: Exactly.
1: Yeah, exactly. On the other hand, I take the exact opposite view. You will never see or hear from me again. I will disappear. And Sandra and I will travel the world, and we'll make sure our family is taken care of. We'll make sure that, you know, a good amount will go to charity. But yeah, I have that fantasy of just falling off the edge of the earth. And, you know, at some point somebody go, hey, remember that guy that used to do the Jersey thing and was on the air with Bill in the morning?
9: Eric something.
1: Whatever happened to him? Whatever happened to him?
9: You know, I think hours later, Eric, let's just say you win the Powerball at 5 p.m. I think by 9 p.m.

0: p.m. you're on a tropical island. You're there already.
1: I've chartered the plane so I can get the dogs on it, and we're gone. I love it when people say, oh, well, if I won that amount of money, it really wouldn't change me. Really? It would change me completely.
0: Yeah, you can't say that. It would change you. Even if you want to donate a lot of it to charity, you have a lot of money in that bank, and you are carrying yourself in a way like you have that kind of money.
1: Well, and New Jersey is one of the few states, because Powerball is a multi-state lottery. New Jersey is one of the few states where you can actually remain anonymous.
0: Which is good. I think you should be able to do that.
1: It wasn't always the case. I mean, it used to be you had to, part of the contract of buying a lottery ticket was if you won beyond a certain amount, you had to agree to make your name public, to have a press conference, to get the big cardboard check. You know, you had to do all of that. And that changed, you know, a number of years ago. And I think that's for the better.
0: I think that's absolutely for the better. If I won that money, I wouldn't want anyone to know.
1: No.
0: Even some family members I have, I wouldn't want to know. Immediate family.
1: Think of all the family members that you don't even know you had.
0: Exactly.
1: They'd be coming out of the woodwork for that. So anyway, drop me your comment on the app chat. If you win the $1 billion Powerball tonight, the first thing I'm doing is blank. Your odds in winning, about 1 in 292 million.
0: We can do it.
1: So what you're saying is
0: there's a chance. Yes.
1: All right, what do we got on the app chat? We covered some heavy stuff today. And listen, if you missed the segment with Dan Alexander about this just horrific boating accident in the shadow of the Statue of Liberty where a mom and her 5-month-old were killed, do yourself a favor. If you're going on any kind of a charter boat, make sure that they're licensed, that they have life jackets, that they're, you know what the capacity of that boat is. None of that stuff happened in this terrible, preventable tragedy. And a lot of folks were talking about that on the app chat, Thomas.
0: Yeah, I do wanted to tell you about some of those. Brian and Brick. Eric, I've chartered fishing boats for years, and I never once asked to actually see a captain's license. After this, I think I will now.
1: Yeah, I think you almost have to. I mean, you owe it to yourself and your family if you're taking them.
0: Tony in Manalpin, if I'm bringing my kids aboard, I'm checking the life jackets myself. I'm not assuming anything anymore.
1: Yeah, I think you have to do that.
0: Jeff in Point Pleasant. People hear captain and assume professional. Owning or driving a boat doesn't automatically make someone qualified to run charters, which is a good point.
1: Yeah. I mean, there should be a licensing regulation procedure, and there is, and the Coast Guard does, you know, certain inspections. But I know even when we're on a cruise ship, you have a mandatory evacuation drill that you must participate in. Your life jackets are in your stateroom. They will not sail, and you can be kicked off the ship if you don't put your life jacket on and report to your muster station.
0: Finally, Nicole in Freehold. This is actually a good warning. We check reviews for restaurants, but don't think twice about who's actually operating a boat when we go on it.
1: Excellent point. Look, tonight we talked about politics, tragedy, jobs, a $1 billion lottery jackpot, which is a pretty good snapshot of New Jersey, really. Some days the news makes you angry. Some days it breaks your heart. Some days you're just trying to figure out how to make a living and pay your bills. And occasionally you spend a couple of bucks and allow yourself to imagine tomorrow morning you wake up, none of those bills matter anymore. Whatever tomorrow brings, we'll be here to talk about it on A Jersey Thing.
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3: Well, now it is 82 degrees here at 7 o'clock. Thanks for listening. I'm Levon Putney. Former Lumberton mayor and committee woman Gina LaPlaca is accused of scheming with her husband to forge names on a petition to have enough signatures to get her name on the ballot for the June primary that she lost. And now the Burlington County prosecutor filed several charges against them both, including lying under oath. Hudson County prosecutors say one person was shot and killed last night on Cornelison Avenue between the Bergen Lafayette and McGinley Square neighborhoods in Jersey City. No word of anyone arrested at this point. Well, New Jersey farmers hurt by April's freeze could get a helping hand if a bill introduced by 3 state GOP lawmakers is passed and signed into law.
4: Sponsored by lawmakers in the 24th Legislative District, the measure would provide direct financial assistance to farmers devastated by April's weather event. When crops bloomed early due to un-

0: towards exit 145, and lots of northbound volume on the western spur of the turnpike approaching and exiting for 16W, concert at MetLife Stadium tonight. 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
1: New Jersey 101.5 instant weather. Tonight will turn more humid with a partly to mostly cloudy sky. There will be a thunderstorm or two around. Those will be near 70. Humid tomorrow with intervals of clouds and sun. Can't rule out a thunder shower with highs in the mid-80s. Then the humidity drops again Friday and Saturday. Some very nice weather with a fair amount of sunshine. Highs mostly in the low to mid-80s. I'm meteorologist Brian Thompson.
2: Right. Yeah, let's get to that good weather. Right now, 79 in Margate, 84 in Trenton, 83 degrees in Hillsboro. 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Steve Trevelise, the star.
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0: Back in the middle of the week, Steve Trevalese. I hope you had a good day today. You're going to have a great night, you and me, till 11 o'clock at 1-800-283-101.5. Talking Jersey. We got trivia at 10, music, movies, television, New Jersey. Multiple choice questions we ask. You get them right. We got gift certificates to Fred and Murray's Deli in Freehold. We got comedy show tickets. We got all kinds of good stuff. 9 o'clock, we've got director Tom Baldinger, 624 Productions, coming in with a major announcement. He got the Unsuited series. We'll hear about that. And he also does the Beer League series as well. He'll be in. At 8 o'clock, we're going to be celebrating the 1978 New Jersey State Champions of Woodridge High School Basketball. And we're going to have the captain of the team here, Fred Kicho. We're going to have David Salerno in here. We're going to have a good time, Shelby. Happy go. Jimmy, what's it? How do you pronounce this guy? The point guard is Jimmy Giancarelli, I think it is. I got to check. Hold on. Here we go. David Salerno. Okay, Jimmy Giancarelli. He's the point guard. He's going to be here. I tried to get, you know, Jalen Brunson. I wanted to get MVP here. I tried to get Jalen Brunson. He was busy. So we got Fred Kicho from the 1978 Woodridge High School basketball team. But it's a fascinating story. It's a miracle-type story. Those of you familiar with Miracle, right? But it's Jersey's own miracle-type story. And wait till you hear it coming up at 8 o'clock. But to start things off at 7 o'clock, Andrea called, and it was about a year ago that Andrea called the radio station in search of a kidney.
1: I am advocating for kidney donation. I'm talking about my story, and hopefully, you know, an altruistic donor is out there who feels inspired to help me and continue all the other things I'm doing in my life. Like you mentioned, I am a second lieutenant. I volunteer as an EMT locally, actually in two squads. I am studying acupuncture. I hope to practice integrative medicine in the future. I want to give back a lot.
0: One of the most sincerest, nicest person you will ever meet. And finally, on August the 5th, she got the kidney. Andrea Sampson, how are you? Thanks so much for calling. How are you feeling?
2: Thank you so much for having me, Steve. What a nice intro.
0: You know what? This is an incredible story. I mean, it started with like billboards going up on the NASDAQ building in Times Square. The push was tremendous. Tell us how you got the kidney.
2: Well, it's an altruistic donor. I don't know much about it, and I'm respecting their privacy. If they ever want to reach out to me, I am grateful beyond words and will receive them with open arms, but I don't know too much about it. I did receive a kidney a week ago. I'm feeling amazing. Mm-hmm. I'm blessed. I'm so excited for all the possibilities coming my way in life. And I'm ready to get going. You know, I'm healing. Now it's a healing process, but I'm ready to get going and do all the things that I've wanted to do.
0: So how long does it take? First of all, where were you when you got the call?
2: I was at home.
0: Right.
2: Actually, I didn't really understand the call. I had to call back to understand what was happening because I was just told I need to give blood. So I did not realize it was to potentially get a kidney, that it was a match. I just thought it was regular blood work, which I was doing fairly frequently anyway to keep track of my health.
0: So you get the call and you go mm-hmm. right in. Do you just rush right down and they do it immediately? Is there a waiting period? How did it work?
2: Well, I got a call, I drew blood, and I didn't know that it was for a donation. And then when I found out, a surgery was scheduled, and I came in. It wasn't a last-minute thing. It was planned. It was scheduled. And I came in, and I had my surgery. And, you know, leading up to that, you never know what's going to happen.
0: That's what I mean.
2: Anything can happen. I had an incident in March where I had a surgery set up and I was really looking forward to it, and in the last minute it didn't go through, so anything could have happened. I was nervous. I didn't expect or not expect anything. I was just trying to stay the course and stay hopeful and really, really hoping that this works out, and it did, and I'm so, so grateful.
0: And now you got the kidney. Now, how fast, mm-hmm. How do you feel? Like, you know, from the time you came out of the, you know, the anesthesia, how is the healing process? How rapidly do you feel better?
2: Well, the difference is immediate. I mean, I woke up, I had much clearer skin, I had color. It's like I had natural blush on. for a change. Usually I'm putting that on myself. And I had a lot more energy. I would say all the brain fog was gone. I felt really, really good. Of course, I have an incision, right, which needs to heal, and that takes time. And I'm on a lot of immune suppressants, so I need to be careful about going out in public and wearing masks and protecting myself for the period that I need to do that.
0: Right.
2: But I feel amazing. From the moment I woke up from surgery, it was like night and day. I had tons of energy. My brain fog was gone. It was really amazing. It was
0: what a difference. What a difference. You're an EMT. Like, when can you go back to work?
2: I don't know. That's a good question. As soon as I can, I would love to go. But I think right now it's about protecting this kidney.
0: Put you in bubble wrap.
2: Making sure that everything goes smoothly and just fully recovering. I don't know how long that might take. I am fairly young. I'm 31.
0: Yeah.
2: So I would hope sooner rather than later, but we will see.
0: Isn't your birthday soon?
2: It was end of March.
0: End of March. Okay. So, you know, this is great. Now, and also you're going to get to go dancing and you'll be able to dance because you'll have more energy, right? That's a good thing.
2: That's a great thing. I'm looking forward to that. The first thing I was looking forward to was eating.
0: So, what was the first thing?
2: I had banana pancakes. I had bacon. It was amazing.
0: Bacon!
2: Now I'm eating healthy, but, you know, you got to have a little bacon. You got to live.
0: No, come on. You've been through hell. You could eat anything you want. You deserve it.
2: I think you have a little bit of bacon, right?
0: Exactly. You've earned your bacon. All right, now you got an acupuncture Instagram site to help others in this situation. Please give it out.
2: Through You Acupuncture is my account. It'll be getting more and more active as I post about my journey throughout acupuncture school, which I'm now entering my senior year. So right. I'm really excited to be seeing patients and, you know, kind of finishing up this schooling and starting a practice very soon. And you can follow me again at TrueU Acupuncture on Instagram.
0: And a GoFundMe because the medical expenses. Now, how does that work out? They're through the roof for you. The donor, no problem at all. Everything gets picked up. But you young lady, where's your GoFundMe?
2: I do have a GoFundMe. It'll be on my TrueU Acupuncture account for the time being. If anyone wants to donate there, I would be more than grateful. And you can follow everything on there. That'll be the main account.
0: Now, you're graduating in a year, and you can open up your own practice. How about that?
2: Yep. I'll start a new practice. I am very excited to be treating transplant, chronic illness, and giving back to those who have similar situations. It's a really hard journey, and I really empathize and feel a kinship with others that have those types of issues, and I would really like to work on those things together as a team.
0: Well, the great thing about it, you know, having been through it, having come out the other end, who better to talk to about it? Andrea, what advice would you give people, people who are considering donating the kidney, people who are waiting for the kidney, and people who've come out the other side, what would you say?
2: Stay hopeful. I think there are some really incredible people out there. You know, there are ordinary people that have the capability and capacity to do incredible things. Anyone can save a life. Anyone can get tested anyway. It's a process that really takes good care of you. And at the end of the day, it's a beautiful thing. You know, what's more incredible than saving someone's life?
0: Mm-hmm.
2: And then the journey begins to continue living and get back to all the things that you were looking forward to doing before. You can now finally do and live your life as you wanted to.
0: So is your mom going to put a big billboard on the NASDAQ building? She got it. She finally got it.
2: I don't know. We'll see. I wouldn't mind. You know, at this point, I'm kind of getting used to the fame. I'm getting used to all of this activity, and we'll see what happens.
0: All right. We could donate the old kidney on eBay, right? Andrea.
2: That's one way. I've heard of cases where people find kidneys on Craigslist, so you never know.
0: You don't want Craig's kidney. Andrea, thanks so much for coming on. I really appreciate it. Please keep in touch. Anything you need, you know we're here.
2: Thank you so much, Steve, really.
0: Got it. Andrea Sampson, how about that? Last September came on looking for a kidney, and now she got one. So 1-800-283-101.5, here's the question. Have you ever donated or received an organ? Would you donate? And we've got a friend of mine, Glenn Kalina, who desperately needs a kidney. He's going to be coming up in a few minutes. 1-800-283-101.5. Stick around. Here's Fast Traffic.
3: 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Eastbound Newark Bay Extension, just east of exit 14, at the base of the Bay Bridge, there is an accident being cleared. The left lane is out of service. Northbound Western Spur jammed up out of Newark up to 16W. That's because of a concert at MetLife Stadium. Grab the Eastern Spur for a better northbound ride. And the parkway is quite heavy northbound from exit 140 through the Union Tolls up to exit 145. 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I'm Mike Barker on New Jersey 101.5.
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4: New Jersey 101.5 instant weather. More clouds around tonight. It will turn more humid with a thunderstorm or two around. Lows near 70. Humid tomorrow with intervals of clouds and sun. Maybe a stray thundershower. Highs into the mid-80s. Humidity drops Friday and Saturday with a fair amount of sun. Highs in the low to mid-80s. Then the humidity comes back up Sunday as the clouds up and there could be a late-day thunderstorm. I'm meteorologist Brian Thompson.
0: 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Fast traffic, instant weather every 15 minutes on New Jersey 101.5. 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
0: 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Steve Trevelise on the night shift, looking for organ donations, looking for kidneys, especially. Have you ever donated one? Would you donate one? You know, you see it on your driver's license, you check it off. You don't have to wait till you die to do it. You could actually help somebody right now and enjoy the fact that you've helped them. And maybe meet them, maybe bond with them. And one person you can help who desperately needs your help is one of my best friends in radio, one of my best friends in life. He's done so much for so many in about 40 years in Philadelphia. I'm talking about Glenn Kalina. How you doing, my friend?
16: Hey, Trev. Nice to talk to you, pal.
0: Same here. So you, what happened there? You got this, port put in for the dialysis?
16: Yeah, last Tuesday, I got a catheter and placed in my stomach. I decided to do what they call PD, which is peritoneal dialysis. And you do that at home every night. You have to do it for about 8 hours. Oh. So you pretty much hook up before you go to sleep. And, you know, you stay connected there for 8 hours while you sleep and then disconnect in the morning and go about your day.
0: You've been looking. You were in here a couple of months ago. And tell us about the search. You know, what have you been through?
16: The search is, it's kind of weird when you start searching to ask for a kidney. I mean, it's not something you do every day for sure. And, you know, it starts off a little strange. But, you know, at first people show you a lot of love. And as, you know, I continue to post a lot on social media and talk to people, you know, that kind of trickles off after a while. But you're told that that's what's going to happen. And you do get people to step up and get tested. But, you know, when you do get tested, you also you risk the chance that you're going to find out you have something you didn't know about. And a lot of people, you know, don't want to know if they have something. And then other people are just disqualified because, you know, they have their own issues.
0: It's so hard.
16: So, a lot of ups and downs along the way.
0: Yeah, it's so hard because, you know, it's not just show up and if you're a match, you get it. There's a whole process that you go through and there's a lot of anxiety. You think you're close, you're not.
16: Yeah. Yep. And, you know, I'm grateful for the folks that, you know, the friends and some people I don't know that did go through testing and were disqualified. And there are a few that are still, you know, going through it. Because it does take several months before the process for a donor is complete. Now, so it's not something that happens overnight just because you're a blood match. There's a lot more to it than that.
0: Now, if somebody wants to donate to you, what do they do, Glenn?
16: Well, they can go to, I have two sites they can go to. The first one is SBMC, which stands for St. Barnabas Medical Center, which is up in Livingston, New Jersey. So that's sbmclivingdonor.org. Or in Philadelphia, it's NKR, which is National Kidney Register, NKR donorpage.org/RM835. And that goes directly to my donor page.
0: You know what? We just had Andrea on, who's got a kidney.
16: Yeah, her. I'm so happy for her.
0: Yeah, and you know what? It's going to happen for you, my friend. We're praying for you, and I want to get you in here when you can come in.
16: Thank you, buddy. I really appreciate your time and what you've done for me, and we are going to have that lunch. I don't know if I'm be able to drive by next week, but I'll find out next Monday. When I see the surgeon again, and we'll get that lunch done.
0: You got it. We'll come and get you. Glenn, thanks for calling New Jersey 101.5. Now, we have got Christy is in Boston, a friend of Andrea's. Christy, how about Andrea getting the kidney?
17: Hello. Oh, my gosh. I'm so happy for her and her family. What a campaign they did. And she's just so happy for them.
0: How about that billboard on Times Square? Who gets a billboard on Times Square? How about
17: that? Right? That's
0: they great.
17: Do.
0: You're a kidney donor, right?
17: I am. I'm a kidney donor. And currently, the person I donated indirectly for my brother, and by indirectly, I mean we were part of a paired exchange. We were part of the longest chain. Mm-hmm. We're currently still the longest chain. It was about 11 years ago.
0: Wow.
17: And he is actually back on dialysis. He needs another kidney.
0: Another one.
17: So, yes. So this is why I'm calling. I'm trying to get our word out. And I want to tell my story, too, just to inspire people, you know, for your friend and for us and whoever else.
0: Sure.
17: If anyone out there is, you know, thinking about it, I can tell you the process is so careful. And like Andrea said, they take care of you. And if you're not qualified to donate, they won't let you. And I feel totally fine. I live a normal life as a kidney donor.
0: That's the best part. You know, like that's what people need to hear, that, you know, you can donate the kidney, still live a normal life. Christy, thanks for calling New Jersey 101.5. 1-800-283-101.5. We've got Donna. We've got Rob. We've got, I've got the person who got a kidney from listening to this show when he came in and a listener donated to him. Stick around. Here's Levon.
18: It is 80 degrees here at 7:30. I'm Levon Putney with your New Jersey 101.5 newsflash. 27-year-old father Jason Magaro and 20-year-old mother Janae Vasquez of Bayonne, both charged with aggravated manslaughter and child endangerment for their two-month-old's death back in March. It's from what doctors say was blunt force trauma to his head. Well, Hudson County prosecutors say one person was shot and killed last night in Jersey City on Cornelison Avenue between the Bergen Lafayette and McGinley Square neighborhoods. For those familiar, no word on anyone arrested yet in that case. Well, Central Jersey Congressman Frank Pallone says he's looking to write up a bill to either ban or limit surveillance pricing in stores when companies use shopping habits, locations, and other info to set custom prices at checkout. Well, health officials say mosquitoes in Howell Township have tested positive for West Nile virus there in Monmouth County, so crews will be doing what they call conducting mosquito control operation spraying for killing the mosquitoes early Friday morning in a section of Howell. And that's your New Jersey 101.5 news flash. Here's fast traffic.
19: 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Northbound Turnpike Western Spur, that's a slow ride from 15W to 16W. Concert at MetLife Stadium tonight. The Eastern Spur picking up some alternative traffic out of Newark up to 15E. Then it opens up and you'll slow down one more time into 16E. Doing much better on the Newark Bay extension of the Turnpike, eastbound just east of exit 14. That accident was quickly cleared. And 24 westbound in Hanover, right by 287, that's a collision. With a Discover Cashback Card, earn 5% cash back at different categories each quarter on up to $1,500 in purchases. 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Next report in 15 minutes. I'm Mike Barker on New Jersey 101.5.
20: New Jersey 101.5 instant weather. The humidity back on the increase tonight with a partly to mostly cloudy sky. Maybe a thunderstorm or two. Lows near 70. Clouds and sunshine tomorrow. There still could be a thundershower around as it will be humid. Highs into the mid-80s. Less humid Friday and Saturday with more sunshine. Highs in the low to mid-80s. And then maybe a late-day thunderstorm as sun gives way to clouds Sunday. I'm meteorologist Brian Thompson.
18: It's 80 in Manasquan right now. 83 degrees in Woodbury. 81 in Westfield. 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
0: We'll remain stupid until then.
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0: I'm going to go learn something. 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
0: 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And we talk about kidney donation because Andrea Sampson got a kidney. Came on here last September and got a kidney. Back in 2018, my oldest and dearest friend, Fire Captain Rob Opizzani, retired now, came on looking for a kidney. And Melissa, a listener, actually donated it. And the surgery was performed on November 7th, 2018. And he joins me now. What's up, you pain in the ass?
1: Hey, Steve. How are you, buddy?
0: I'm doing good. How you doing? It's been now, how many now? 7 years, right? No. Yeah.
1: Yeah. 2008, November 2018.
0: Yeah. How about that?
1: So now, oh, wow.
0: How you feeling?
1: So what's going on?
0: All right, so Andrea Sampson came on last year. She's an EMT worker. She went through three kidneys, and her parents took out a billboard on the NASDAQ building at Times Square looking for a kidney. And a few days ago, she finally got one.
1: Is that from your show? Did she come on your show talking about it?
0: She came on the show a year ago. I mean, I don't know if they remember the interview.
1: Oh,
0: but
1: got one now?
0: Yeah, she just got one.
1: Wow, congratulations to her.
0: How about that? Now, how have you been doing? How has your life changed? Your life is a dramatic change since you got the kidney.
1: Yeah, I mean, since then, I got married. Both my children got married themselves. I go to my nephrologist. He says that I'm like the poster child for like kidney transplants. My numbers are all like dead on. The only issue I had was I have what's called post-transplant polycythemia. So in essence, what I have to do is just go to the hospital like every 6 to 8 weeks. The hematologist takes my blood. If my hemoglobin's a little high, they just take a unit of blood. But other than that, and all the medications that I have to take. But, you know, that's part of the kidney transplant world. You know, to put you all on the anti-rejection medications. And, you know, but if that's the least I have to do to stay alive, I'm doing it.
0: I figure with all the rejection you went through when we were kids, having pills for the rejection is actually a good thing, right? I am so happy. You know, I'm so happy to have this conversation. I remember what it was like before you came on and made the plea. And like I said, man, oldest and dearest friend, couldn't be happier. And, you know, so now after this, right, you just live out your life with a much better quality of it.
1: Well, as far as the kidney is concerned, the doctor said everything is good. You know, I've gone through a couple other issues, you know, they were like, you know, a hip replacement and stuff like that.
0: Right.
1: But, you know, but at least I was able to get to see my two daughters get married. If I was on dialysis, who knows how long I would have been able to survive on that. So we all know that dialysis is just kind of like a holding pattern. You know, you can't survive. Plus, they're all coming out with these new, I don't know if you're aware of it, but they're coming out with a bionic kidney. It hasn't been approved yet, but there's a lot of speculation about it that, I think doctors out in Southern California, University of Southern California, and even in Europe, they're coming out, they're looking to, you know, get involved with, bionic kidneys, which would be unbelievable because you wouldn't even have to be on anti-rejection medication then.
0: Yeah, that would be great. All right, Rob, man, thanks for calling in. We'll talk to you soon.
1: All right, Steve, let's go Giants.
0: Got it, pal. Absolutely, let's go Giants. Donna is in Williamstown. Donna, you know someone who needs a kidney. By the way, before we say this, I had Christine on before. Let's find Jeff a kidney on Facebook. If anyone's interested, let's find Jeff a kidney. And let's find Donna. Donna, who do you know that needs a kidney?
2: It's my son.
0: Oh.
2: He's 37.
0: Mm-hmm.
2: His father had the disease. He had a polycystic kidney disease. He passed away at 50 on his own will. He couldn't handle dialysis anymore.
18: Oh.
2: So he took his own life.
18: Oh, God.
2: My son found out. Yeah. My son, he found out at 18 that he had the same illness. And the doctor, he went to the doctor today, and she said he's ready to go on the transplant list now. That his GFR is down to 14, and he's getting close to kidney failure now.
18: Let's pray that he gets one. You know, let's hope and pray that he gets one. Is there some place people can go if they're interested in donating, Donna?
2: That he hasn't. He just filled out papers today, so he's waiting for a facility to pick him up. And then we'll probably know more, you know, down the road a little bit. But he, I mean, he's an awesome person. He really is. He wrote, directed, and produced his own independent movie when he was 22.
18: How about that? Well, you know what?
2: He's done a lot.
18: Let's hope his next movie has a happy ending with him getting a kidney. Thanks for calling, New Jersey 101.5. All right, Greg wants to be able to sell kidneys. I like this idea, Greg. I really do.
3: Hey, Steve. So the National Organ Transplant Act in the 1980s was put in place, making it illegal to buy and sell kidneys.
18: Right.
3: And there is no logical reason for this. There should be an open market. Just abolish that law. There should be an open market. People who need kidneys can buy them. Obviously, donating kidneys is inspirational when I hear these stories, when I listen to you guys, but it's not enough. By the time you finish the show tonight, one more person will have died somewhere in America waiting for a kidney. 12 people a day die waiting for kidneys for decades, 12 people a day, because the donation is just not enough. If there's finances involved, if someone can get paid to give a kidney, then it's a win-win situation. There's less suffering for the person who needs the kidney. They get to live a normal life. Mm-hmm. By and large, the person who sells his or her kidney gets richly compensated. It's a voluntary transaction.
18: Yeah,
3: the hospitals and insurance companies would spend far less money keeping people on dialysis. It's a win-win all the way around. So
18: You could sell your blood. You could sell your sperm. You can sell your hair, right? You can sell other body parts.
3: Yeah.
18: Why shouldn't you? I totally get this.
3: But Steve, you've got to get any congressman in New Jersey on to defend the National Organ Transplant Act or to say why he should repeal it. Have one of the people that you had on just now, have them in the studio with the congressman and have the congressman or woman look at him and say, this is why you're not going to get a kidney. Here's why you're going to die, because I think this law is so great.
18: Now, what about across the world?
3: About the law.
18: What about around the world?
3: Yeah, it's one of those repugnant kind of markets. I just read a book about this kind of stuff, and it's a repugnant market, meaning it makes people kind of uncomfortable talking about selling kidneys and you
18: but
3: know,
18: do other countries do it?
3: Drugs. Many countries do permit it. You know, it's all in shades of gray. Some permit it fully, some permit it partially, some don't permit it at all. But there's no logical reason in America why free people shouldn't be allowed to sell a kidney if they want to.
18: Yeah, you're right, Greg. I agree. Thanks for the call to New Jersey 101.5. Janet is in North Hanover. Tell me your donor story, Janet.
4: Well, I donated a kidney to my sister 26 years ago. We just celebrated our 26th kidney anniversary.
18: Salute! That's great!
4: Yep. It was August of 2020.
18: Right.
4: And I live in New Jersey here, and I flew down to Florida, and we had the transplant in Tampa in 2020, and I did all my testing and stuff up here. I visited in Livingston, St. Barnabas, to consult with somebody there, and we went over everything.
18: Right.
4: And I flew down. I took my daughter in high school with us, and we stayed in a hotel. I gave her a kidney. She did great. They took the kidney out of me, put it in her. I went back home, and she went back to work.
18: How about that?
4: Great. And 26 years, and she's never had any rejection episode.
18: Wow.
4: Her numbers have always been good, and she's in good health. And we did it in our late 40s, and we're in our early 70s now, and She's doing great.
0: And the beauty of it, you get to celebrate it together, right? It's not like wait till you die, put it on the owner on the card. No. You know what? And it's a bond that you're going to have forever. I love this story.
4: And, you know, it was especially good, meaningful for me because when we were teenagers, we lost a 14-year-old sister to leukemia.
0: Oh.
4: And back then, they had no bone marrow transplants, right? It was back in the early 70s. So I thought, well, now I don't lose another sister.
0: No.
4: And she's doing great. And, you know, her numbers have always been well. She went back to work. She's retired now. And she's all her numbers are still good. Every time she goes, she calls me and says, oh, I got a good report again. So
0: there you go.
4: It really worked. It worked better than I even expected because it's 26 years.
0: That's beautiful. Janet, thanks for calling New Jersey 101.5. Dina, hang out. 1-800-283-101.5. Andrea Sampson got a kidney. There are people that need kidneys, people that got kidneys, people who would love for you to donate a kidney. Would you? Let me hear your story. 1-800-283-101.5. Coming up at 8 o'clock, we're going to celebrate the 1978 basketball championship at Woodridge High School. Stick around.
8: Some slowdowns on Route 80 in Morris County. This report sponsored by Dell Technologies. 80 westbound, a slow ride from Route 15 right out to exit 28 in Roxbury. That is construction. One lane is out of service. Eventually, it's going to be a double lane closure. Grab Route 46 for a much better ride. 280 westbound in Newark at Route 21. That's an accident being cleared. Some delays on the turnpike northbound in the car lanes from exit 12 to exit 13. 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Next report in 15 minutes. I'm Mike Barker on New Jersey 101.5.
20: New Jersey 101.5 instant weather. More clouds around tonight. It will turn more humid with a thunderstorm or two around. Lows near 70. Humid tomorrow with intervals of clouds and sun. Maybe a stray thundershower. Highs into the mid-80s. Humidity drops Friday and Saturday with a fair amount of sun. Highs in the low to mid-80s. Then the humidity comes back up Sunday as the clouds up and there could be a late-day thunderstorm. I'm meteorologist Brian Thompson.
0: 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Fast traffic instant weather every 15 minutes on New Jersey 101.5.
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0: All right, 1-800-283-101.5, Steve Trevelise, talking kidneys. And tell me a story. Have you ever donated one? Have you ever received one? Would you? Coming up, I'm going to give you another man who received a kidney after coming on this show and begging and pleading. But first, we're going to talk to Dina in Haddon Township. Hi, Dina.
30: Hi, how are you?
0: Good. How you doing?
30: I'm doing great, thank you.
0: So you need a kidney? You need a kidney?
30: I donated a kidney.
0: You did?
30: 10 weeks ago.
0: How long?
30: I'm still technically in recovery.
0: That's great.
30: 10 weeks ago. Yeah, it was fabulous. It was one of the easier procedures I've had done, and my recovery was quick. I was back to work in 3 weeks.
0: Best
30: it
0: friend.
30: It was a very easy experience. I was checked out head to toe. I was cared for the entire time. For anyone who is considering it, I would encourage them to just take the first step and find out, you know, what their nearest hospital is that they could get tested for.
0: And you don't spend a dime. The donor picks up everything.
30: Correct. I didn't spend anything.
0: That's fantastic.
30: Parking for one of the days in the hospital, I think, but that was it.
0: We'll say that again. I'm sorry.
30: I paid for parking one day.
0: You paid for parking. They couldn't even pick up the parking. Come on, Dina. Thanks for the call to New Jersey 101.5. My cousin Rich came over one Christmas day and needed a kidney. And I was filling in for Dennis and Judy the next day. And I said, come on now, what could it hurt to ask? And somebody actually heard this broadcast. And here he is now, with the new kidney in tow.
31: How are we doing there, cousin?
0: We're doing great. How are we doing?
31: I am doing fantastic.
0: So first of all, I got to tell you, as I was telling you off the air, I go to a party last week, and a guy comes up to me and says, you know, are you related to Rich Trevelise? He's the announcer at Raceway Park. Here's a picture of him and my son. He did good.
31: It's supposed to be the other way around. You're supposed to be the star.
0: No. Not at Raceway Park. I said, you want to meet him? I know. I got to hook you up. So have you been with the kidney?
31: You know, fantastic. I got to say, what an experience, you know. I went through a lot in 20 years. I had a kidney disease for 20 years.
0: Right.
31: Really didn't know what was going to happen. And I was on dialysis, I guess it was about 2.5 years when we spoke.
0: Right.
31: And then you know, I got down here, and it's actually a pretty cool story. I've worked at Raceway Park as an announcer. I run the races there now since 1984. So we were very close with the EMTs, you know, and the whole crew. And little did I know when I came down here that day that one of them was listening, Ashley Warger.
1: One of the 10 who listened to me.
31: Great.
1: What are the odds?
31: So, you know, she went and got tested and, you know, went through that process. I had no idea.
1: Uh-huh.
31: And then we went to a big race down in Tennessee, Loretta Lynn's, and she met us there. And while we were there, she got the call that she was a perfect match. And it was just mind-blowing, you know?
1: That's amazing.
31: And then, you know, with the transplant, you know, I was always very, I didn't let it run me. I tried to run it, right, which was a big thing because it can really bring you down. And then when you kind of take control of it, you can manage it a little bit better, but it's still, there's still some bumps in the road.
1: Sure.
31: But it's a great thing. You know, donors are angels, you know, there's no doubt about it.
1: It's amazing that someone is willing to do it. And, you know, it's a miracle that it can happen. You know, God made us with spare parts.
31: Yeah. You know, I was listening to the guy before. It's like, you know, yeah. He wants to make bank on a kidney, you know?
1: Yeah, well, you know what, though? I wouldn't be surprised, though, if we get to the point where, although I think the thing that Rob was talking about, where they're so close to the bionic kidney that will hopefully put an end to this and people will just be able to get the kidney that they need without, you know, without any problem. I got two calls to put on really fast. Monica, go. I got about 20 seconds. Tell me a story.
2: Hi, I've been on dialysis for almost 5 years, came on out of the blue, and I am waiting for a transplant myself. I am O positive. Mm-hmm. I'm happy that I still have a life, because at one point when I first got diagnosed, I didn't think I'd see tomorrow. So a friend reached out to me and said, you got to call 1015. So here I am.
1: I'm glad you did. Now, if somebody wants to donate, how can they get to you?
2: My husband did Repping Out for the Rescuer.
1: Uh-huh.
2: And they could look that up online, and it would have contact information there. Uh-huh. I'm registered at a couple different transplant places in the area.
1: Okay. Monica, thanks for calling New Jersey 101.5. Kurt in Woodbridge, bring us home. Kurt? You there? Oh, well. Kurt took it. Not only did he bring us home, he left and
31: he
1: went.
31: He already left, man. He's
1: home.
31: Out of here.
1: Really?
5: From the P.J. Fitzpatrick Home Improvement
1: Woodridge
5: News
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3: And now it is 79 degrees here at 8 o'clock. I'm Levon Putney. Monmouth University is reportedly offering buyouts to non-union faculty and staff before the fall semester starts, trying to stabilize finances. NJ.com is reporting university officials say no layoffs plan, just giving workers a voluntary separation offer. Also in Monmouth County, here's one for folks who miss those Blockbuster video nights.
4: Free Blockbuster is a nonprofit campaign that encourages locals to take a movie, leave a movie. New Jersey's first such movie borrowing box appeared in Monmouth County and has expanded to 3 locations in Keyport, Mattawan, and Tinton Falls. In Gloucester County, a free Blockbuster box has been thriving in Pittman. A photo of it reshared to a local Facebook group sparked dozens of comments offering their own DVDs or VHS tapes. Erin Vogt, New Jersey 101.5 News.
3: Well, Newark Liberty Airport has a new radar system replacing the 30-year-old technology they've had, and U.S. Transportation Secretary Sean Duffy was there for the switch, saying it'll make it easier for air traffic controllers to track flights in all weather conditions.
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